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3: Fifth inning underway. The number nine hitter, Ryan Kreidler, to lead things off for Minnesota. And Tanner Bibee fires strike one on the inside corner. It's 8-2 Cleveland on a night where they have hit six home runs. Kreidler struck out looking his first time up. Bibee with the 0-1 pitch. Breaking ball low and outside to even the count at 1-1. Bibee has four strikeouts tonight. He's walked one, allowed the two runs on four hits. Here's the pitch, outside and low again, and the count's now 2-1. The home runs tonight for Cleveland, two for Reese Hoskins, two for Petey Halpin. Travis Bezzana and Brian Rocchio have also gone deep. Now the 2-1, just missed with the slider that time. And the count's now 2-2 on Ryan Kreidler. Next pitch, swung on, a chopper foul outside of third. Let's pause. 10-second station ID on the Cleveland Clinic Radio Network.
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3: Three and two, the count on Ryan Kreidler leading things off for Minnesota, fifth inning. And he swings, foul tips it, and stays alive as the ball drops at home plate. So we'll do it again on 3-2. Jim Rosenhaus along with Tom Hamilton. Glad you could join us on this Monday night. Guardians continuing to homestand here at Progressive Field. As always, Brian Motze back at Command Center. What's turned out to be a nice Monday evening. Some sunshine still breaking through here in the early evening. 3-2 the count on Kreidler. Here's Bibee's pitch. Swung on, and that's drilled toward left. Right there, Kwan makes the catch. And they keep hitting it to Kwan, and he keeps making the catches as he has been busy out there in left field. Seven putouts for Kwan now in left, including a great diving catch to end last inning. Back to the top of the lineup, Trevor Larnach. He's 0-2. He has struck out, bounced to short. Here's the pitch from Bibee. Down low, ball one. Time for our Cleveland Clinic caregiver shout-out. Big thanks to the caregivers at Hillcrest Hospital for everything they do to care for patients and families. That's Hillcrest Hospital. 1-0 the count on Larnach. The pitch to him. Swing and a miss. Big rip, didn't get it. And the count's now 1-1. Just a good four-seam fastball in a good location. Tanner Bibee, 94 miles an hour, but looked like it had some run away from the left-handed hitting Larnach. Here's the 1-1. Strike call, this time on the inside corner. So Bibee ahead, 1-2. Working with a six-run lead. Top half of the fifth inning. First of four between these two clubs. Twins trying to stay relevant coming out of the All-Star break in terms of the playoff picture. Here's the 1-2. Swing and a miss. Strike three. Got him to chase the high changeup. Another strikeout for Bibee, his fifth. Two down. That'll bring up Byron Buxton. Get you the injury report this half inning, presented by Elk and Elk for a team of injury lawyers dedicated to every client every day. 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Here's the pitch from Bibee. Fastball in there. Strike one at the knees. Jose Ramirez with an off day today from his rehab work. He'll be back at it tomorrow, but it could be any day now that he's back with the club. We'll see. Angel Martinez continuing his rehab assignment with Columbus. Next pitch to Buxton is lined to center.

0: Right there, Petey Halpin makes the catch. Side retired in order. We head to the bottom of the fifth. It's the Guardians 8, the Twins 2.
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0: 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Left-hander Cody Funderburk has come on to pitch for the Twins as they make a move to their pen. With the Guardians in front 8-2, they did their damage against one of the American League's best, Joe Ryan. 4 innings, 8 runs, 10 hits. That's a career high for Ryan allowed. As up to the plate, it's Rhys Hoskins, who's already 2-for-2 with a pair of home runs. And Funderburk misses low and in with the breaking ball to start him off. The left-hander with the 1-0 to Hoskins. Strike called on the inside corner. 1-1 the count. 6 home runs allowed, 8 runs total, 3 strikeouts, no walks for Ryan tonight. Here's the 1-1. Swung on, and that's popped up high in the air, right side. Foul territory, or maybe fair territory, actually stays in fair territory, and making the catch is the second baseman in shallow right, Cody Clemens. So one away for Daniel Schneemann, who's 0-for-2. Schneemann has struck out and bounced to second. So it's 8-2 Cleveland, and they now face the lefty Funderburk, who's appearing in his 28th game. He's 1-1 with an ERA of 3.91. Here's his pitch to Schneemann, who swings and fouls it back into the net. Funderburk is 29 years of age. 6'3", 230. Here's his pitch. And it's up high for a ball. 1-1 the count. Now pitching in a fourth season with the Twins. He's never spent a full season with Minnesota. The 1-1 swung on, lifted foul down the left side, out of play. And he's on to try and give some innings here as the Guardians did damage against the starter, Joe Ryan. 8-2 Cleveland with 8 runs on 10 hits. Schneemann looks at a pitch inside for a ball. And the count's now 2-2. Now the 2-2 swung on, foul back. And we'll do it again on 2-2. Well, no doubt a frustrating weekend against the Pirates. Guardians dropped 2 out of 3. Really had a tough time, especially against the starters for Pittsburgh. The 2-2. Swung on, ground ball right side, base hit, Daniel Schneemann into right field.

0: 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Here comes the 1-0 pitch, and it's down low, 2-0. 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Now the 2-0, nope, throw to first, back safely. And Schneeman was barely off the bag. Guardians with an 8-2 lead in the bottom half of the fifth inning. Next pitch, swung on, and that's lifted high in the air to left center. Moving over, making the catch is Larnick, the left fielder. Fries retired. Two down in the inning as Schneeman retreats to first. And that'll bring up Patrick Bailey, who's 1-for-2. You can celebrate 125 years of Cleveland baseball by making a donation of $125 to Cleveland Guardians Charities, and you'll receive a limited edition 125th anniversary jacket. All to benefit Cleveland Guardians Charities, CLEGuardians.com for more info. On the move with the pitch is Schneeman. The throw down is not in time. A stolen base for Daniel Schneeman. Bailey took the pitch for a ball outside.
1: Number six.
0: Sixth stolen base for Schneeman. Guardians still trying to keep the pressure on here in the fifth inning. Six-run lead, but the Twins have been a high-scoring club throughout the year. Here's the 1-0 pitch. Swung on, and that's looped to right center field. That'll get down for a base hit. Rounding third, scoring is Schneeman. And Patrick Bailey comes through with an RBI single, and it's now 9-2 Cleveland. Yeah, the Guardians' first run without the benefit of a home run. Just a little flare single off the bat of Bailey. He drives in his 16th run on the season, his 11th with Cleveland. And now the number 9 hitter, Petey Halpin, steps in. He has hit his first two major league home runs here tonight. Second inning and fourth inning. The pitch swung on, foul back and out of play. If you're just joining us, the Guardians with six home runs in the first five innings. And they lead it 9-2 with nine runs on a dozen hits. Funderburk delivers, and Halpin grounds it near the middle, but shading him that way, the shortstop, Kreidler, fields and throws in time for the out. Another run on the board for Cleveland. We head to the sixth. Guardians 9, Twins 2.
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Well, it's all Cleveland tonight. The Guardians, who struggled all weekend against Pittsburgh, dominating Joe Ryan and the Minnesota Twins tonight, 9-2. Sixth inning, and the first pitch from Tanner Bibee in there to Cody Clemens, the number three hitter and second baseman. And it all started when Cody Clemens did not turn, which should have been an inning-ending double play in the first. Clemens sends one upstairs, foul, 1-1 the count. Hi again, everybody. This is Tom Hamilton, along with Jim Rosenhaus, Brian Motze. Still some smoky haze in Cleveland from the Canadian wildfires, but very pleasant. 78 degrees, no breeze whatsoever. Now the wind by Tanner Bibee and the pitch to Clemens, and it's high, 1-2. Chase DeLauter sharply hit one to Clemens at second in the first inning. That should have been an inning-ending double play, but he bobbled it. Clemens takes a little down and in, 2-2. And that enabled the inning to continue. And then the onslaught began. Brian Rocchio, a two-run homer to right, followed by a Rhys Hoskins blast to left. Clemens with a liner to right center. Coming on, Petey helping to make the catch. Center fielder got a great read. Then Cleveland, three more in the second. Petey helping got his first Major League home run. A two-run shot to right center. Later in the inning, Travis Pisano, solo blast to right center. Rhys Hoskins got his second home run tonight. A bomb to left in the third with nobody on. Petey Helpin got his second home run tonight. A solo homer to right center in the fourth. Now Josh Bell taking high, ball one. The only run Cleveland has scored tonight without the benefit of a home run was the Patrick Bailey RBI single in the fifth. 9-2 Cleveland. The kick and the pitch. And it's down and in, 2-0. Guardians have 9 runs on 12 hits with 6 home runs, all off of one of the best pitchers in baseball, Joe Ryan. Now the 2-0 pitch. Swung on, drilled to second by the diving Bazana into right center, a base hit. Joe Ryan set a Minnesota Twins franchise record tonight, giving up 6 home runs. Tanner Bibee gave up 2 runs in the second. He just allowed his 5th hit. He has struck out 5, walking 1. 9-2 Cleveland, 6th inning, 1 out, 1 on. Royce Lewis, a walk and a flyout. Right-handed batter, fouling it back, strike 1. Boston trying to win its 14th consecutive game. They're playing Baltimore. Baltimore's won 7 in a row. The 0-1 pitch. And it's a touch high, 1-1. And tonight, those two red-hot teams meeting at Fenway, 3-2 Red Sox, 5th inning. Tampa Bay with a 3-1 lead over Toronto in the 5th. Tampa's lost 5 straight. The 1-1, check swing foul back, 1-2. San Diego and Atlanta, 1-1 in the 5th. Philly on top of the Dodgers, 4-1 in the 4th. Well, the Yankees taking on the Red Hot Pirates in the Bronx. They're only in the 3rd inning, and it's 8-5 New York. Now the 1-2. A swing and a shot to center. Base hit. Royce Lewis. Bell will advance to second. That'll bring up Victor Caratini. 0-2. Switch hitting catcher batting left-handed. The Yankees tonight doing their damage against a guy, Braxton Ashcroft, who's been phenomenal this year. Ashcroft giving up 8 runs in 3 innings,

0: He came in tonight with a 9-3 record. The Yankees torched him. Now the set and the pitch to Caratini. And it's at the top of the zone, a strike. But the Pirates can score runs. We saw that all weekend. Best offensive club in all of the major leagues. And they're not out of it yet. They've scored five off Ryan Weathers. Ryan Weathers is really struggling lately. He's given up five runs in three innings. So that's far from over. 8-5, Yankees lead Pittsburgh. A wild one in the Bronx in the third inning. The pitch. Swing and a fly ball right at DeLauder and right. He'll make the catch. Tagging going to third is Josh Bell in sliding safely. Twins at the corners with two down for Brooks Lee. Lee, RBI triple and a single. Switch hitter batting left-handed. Milwaukee a 3-1 lead on the Mets. They're in the third. Kansas City and San Francisco scoreless in the third. And here Cleveland jumping all over the Twins in game one of this four-game series. And the good news is for Cleveland, they're in the Twins' bullpen already tonight. They got to it starting in the fifth. 9-2 Cleveland. Two down, the pitch to Lee. And he taps one toward first. Right at the bag is Fry. Gloves, steps on the bag. And Tanner Bibee, his night might be over. He's at 95 pitches. He has given Cleveland six more strong innings. 9-2 Guardians, middle of the sixth.
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0: Well, Cleveland will be probably seeing a different pitcher every inning now, as the Minnesota Twins forced to go to their bullpen after just four innings from Joe Ryan tonight. Joe Ryan gave up eight runs on 10 hits, including a franchise record, six home runs. Cody Funderburk worked an inning, gave up a run on two hits. And now we'll get a look at Tommy Nance, who started the year with Toronto. Minnesota got Nance on July 10th, 10 days ago. The right-hander facing Stephen Kwan in the pitch on the outside corner, called strike. Well, isn't this baseball, in a nutshell, trying to ever explain this game, the pitch? Kwan takes inside 1-1. Stephen Kwan's the hottest hitter in baseball. 436 batting mark in July. He's the only Cleveland Guardian without a hit tonight. Now the 1-1 pitch.

backed him off the plate near his feet, 2-1. For the first time since 2019, Cleveland with a pair of players with multi-homer games, both Reese Hoskins and Petey Halpin, each with two homers tonight. The 2-1, Kwan takes its low 3-1. And the beauty of baseball, an ugly performance yesterday is put in the rearview mirror. The 3-1, and it's a touch high, ball four. So Stephen Kwan's aboard with a leadoff walk here in the sixth inning. That'll bring up Travis Bazzana, a single, solo homer to right center, and a ground out. Tommy Nance, if you look at his numbers this year between Minnesota and Toronto, two wins, a 3.82 ERA, 34 previous appearances. He misses up to Bazzana. Nance throws in the mid-90s, primarily sinkers, curves, and sliders. Nance, the high hold, and the 1-0 pitch. Outside, ball two, 2-0. The Twins' biggest issue in what has been a really surprising and a feel-good story for Minnesota has been the bullpen, but that's really not a surprise. The pitch, it's at the top of the zone. Derek Fulvey was forced by ownership to torch the bullpen last summer, basically traded away. So you would think they would struggle this year rebuilding it. The pitch, it's at the top of the zone, a strike, 2-2. Boy, they traded away some incredible arms. That was a really good Minnesota bullpen. And well, everybody has a boss. The 2-2. Bazzana fouling it upstairs. So you're not rebuilding that kind of a bullpen overnight, much less build it over the course of 1 year. It's just not going to happen. Now the set in the 2-2 to Bazzana. Down low, full count. By the way, the scoreboard update that we gave to you in the top of the inning was presented by your Northeast Ohio Ford dealers. 9 runs, 12 hits for Cleveland. 2 runs, 6 hits for Minnesota. Sixth inning. Now the payoff. Swung on, grounded to second. Clemens boots it again. It goes into right field. Kwan makes the turn on his way to third. Guardians at the corners. And the defensive woes for Minnesota continue. Clemens got a bad hop, and it's going to be ruled a single. He got a bad hop, and his feet went out from under him as well. And for Cody Clemens, it's been that kind of a night at second base. A goofy hop, and then with the feet going out from under Clemens, Travis Bazzana gets credited with his third hit. Here's Chase DeLauder, a double and a single, 2-for-3. The pitch, and it's at the top of the zone, a called strike. Outfield, medium, deep, straight away. The pitch, inside, a ball, 1-1. Now you get a feeling, the way DeLauder has been swinging the bat, he may soon join this home run parade. Boy, he has been locked in since coming off the broken rib. The 1-1, down and in, ball two, 2-1. And could Jose Ramirez be back in a Cleveland lineup at some point this week? It's possible. Now the 2-1 delivery. Swung on, line drive, base hit into center field. DeLauder's third hit. That'll score Kwan. Bazzana stops at second. And Cleveland

Cleveland is taking a lot of frustrations out on the Twins here tonight. 10-2 Guardians. And that's DeLauder's 48th RBI. And now, since coming off the two-week stint on the injured list with a broken rib, Chase DeLauder is hitting over 350. Here's Brian Rocchio. Rocchio had the two-out, two-run homer to right in the first. 1-for-3, he'll bat left-handed. He takes, and it's a little bit high, ball one. One thing you'll have to keep in mind, though, is whenever it is that Jose Ramirez comes back, the 1-0 in their strike, you're going to be talking about a guy that will have missed 6 weeks after the hamate bone surgery and likely to come back without going on a rehab stint to the minors. The pitch in there called strike 1-2. And yes, you can do all of the live hitting you want against various pitchers. Been lively through to him during the All-Star break. Others have as well. The 1-2. A swing and a foul at the plate. Still 1-2. You can also, with all of the advancements that have been made in pitching machines that can simulate literally any major league pitcher in the game, that's all still not the same as being out under the lights on a night like tonight at 8:30. Now the 1-2. Up and in! That spun him out of there. 2-2. But as manager Stephen Vogt said in the pregame show tonight, how can Jose Ramirez do that when others have to go to the minor leagues? Well, there's a reason. He's special, and he'll one day be in Cooperstown. The 2-2. Swing and a miss. Struck him out on a good breaking ball in. Rocchio is the first out in the inning. Runners stay at first and second. Cleveland up 10-2. And here's Rhys Hoskins with two solo home runs tonight to left field. One on the porch, one halfway up the bleachers. The set, the pitch. And he waved at it. Looked like an off-speed pitch of some kind. Rhys Hoskins has never hit three home runs in a game. He's hit two home runs in a game 14 times. Now the 0-1 delivery. Up and in, and he goes down on the seat of his pants. And Tommy Nance got a little barking to by Rhys Hoskins on the seat of his pants. That looks very suspicious after you've hit two home runs when you come up and in with a fastball. And Hoskins didn't appreciate it. And catcher Victor Carantini got between Hoskins and the mound just in case anything was going to escalate. Now the set. Now the 1-1 pitch. And a slider strike, 1-2. One thing to knock a guy off the plate, but when you come up and in by the head, that's a whole different ballgame. Now the set and the 1-2 delivery. Swung on, fouled off to the right. We'll do it again at 1-2. Travis Bazzana, Chase DeLauder, each with three hits. Now the 1-2. Swing and a miss. Struck him out with a breaking ball. That is out number two. Strikeout number two. And that'll bring to the plate Daniel Schneeman. 1-for-3 with a single. Two out, two on. 10-2 Cleveland. Sixth inning. Cleveland has scored in all six innings tonight. Nance is ready. Here it comes. Schneeman waves at it. Strike one. Marathon knows you fans are the true co-pilot of any team. Marathon here to keep you and your team fueled all season long. Marathon driven together.

the 0-1. Checked on a slider in the dirt. Good block by Caratini. And the count of 1-1. If you're wondering, Cleveland's club record for home runs in a game, 8. They've done it twice. Both times they did it was on the road. The 1-1. Up high, 2-1. And a challenge by the catcher, Caratini. And the challenge rejected. It was the ball by Plenty. Cleveland hit 8 home runs in a game at Old County Stadium in 1997. Matt Williams hit 3 that night. Could have hit 5. They hit 8 once in Seattle. The 2-1. Down and in, 3-1. Matt Williams hit 3 home runs that night at County Stadium, and 2 other balls died on the warning track. No one's ever hit 5 home runs in a Major League game. Boy, he came close that night. Now the 3-1 offering. Way outside. Schneeman walks and they're loaded up for David Fry. So Bazzana to third, DeLauder to second, Schneeman to first, David Fry to the plate. 10-2 Cleveland. Pete Mackey out of the first base dugout, and the pitching coach will head to the mound. Nance has already made 32 pitches this inning in relief. In that ballgame at County Stadium, in which Cleveland walloped the Brewers 11-4, Matt Williams hit 3 home runs. Manny Ramirez hit 1. Chad Curtis hit 1. David Justice hit 2. And Sandy Alomar Jr. also went deep. Here's David Fry, bases loaded, 2 down. The set and the pitch. Fry fouling it at the plate, strike 1.

0: All right, Anders' next offering. Down low, missed with a breaking ball to even the count. Nance is ready. The 1-1. Waved at it. One ball, two strikes. Now the set. Now the pitch. Fry bangs one up the middle. Diving stop, Kreider. From his belly's a backhanded flip to second for the inning-ending force. What a play by Kreider. Diving towards second. And he robbed David Fry of what would have been a two-run single. What a play by Kreider. Cleveland, though, now with a 10-2 lead. Seventh inning next.
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3: Colin Holderman is on to pitch for Tanner Bibee. Kyle Manzardo comes in to play first. David Fry moves out to play left. And Stephen Kwan gets the rest of the night off. Holderman, sinker, slider. Alan Roden leads off, takes outside a ball. 10-2 Cleveland. Six inning totals. The Guardians, 10 runs, 14 hits. Six of them homers. No errors, six left. Minnesota, two runs, six hits, no errors, five stranded. Roden fouls it off at the plate. And the count 0-2. Holderman's ready. Here it comes. Way outside, a slider. 2-1. Holderman having an incredible year. Four wins, a save, a 1.73 ERA, appearance number 37. Teams are batting 150 against Colin Holderman. Roden fouling it back. And the count, two balls, two strikes. Seventh inning, all Cleveland tonight. Three more to go with the Twins. Night games tomorrow night, Wednesday night, day game Thursday. Huge Central Division four-game series between these two clubs. Now the pitch down low with a slider. If the playoffs were to begin today, obviously we're maybe getting a little ahead of ourselves to even bring that up, but Cleveland would be in. Minnesota would be two games out of the last playoff spot. Roden takes down low, and he draws the walk to start the Twins' seventh inning. In all honesty, it's really not much of a reason to look at the wild card race until at least August. I mean, you can look at it, but too much can change between now and the end of the year. First pitch pumped it in there, a strike to Kreidler, who's 0-2. But right now, the Yankees would be the number one wild card team. They would host Cleveland. The Boston Red Sox would be the number three wild card team. That pitch waved at. And the Red Sox would have to go to the division winner with the worst record, which right now that would be Texas. But again, it's July 20th. Minnesota, Baltimore, they're only two out of the wild card. Seattle, one out. Now the pitch. Kreidler's got a foul ball headed toward the club seats, first base side. Still an 0-2 count. But you look at these crazy wild card standings, and only a handful of teams are out of it. That pitch way outside, 1-2. Kansas City, the Angels, the Mets, and Colorado. They're all double digits out of the last wild card spot. San Francisco, 9.5 out. Now the 1-2 pitch. Swung on a weak chopper to second. Charged by Bazzana. Gloves throws just in time to get Kreidler. Roden to second.
4: Austin Martin on deck.
3: Top of the order now, Trevor Larnach. Outfielder Austin Martin is on deck. He'll bat for Byron Buxton. They'll get Buxton.

0: out of the game. He came back today after being out a couple of weeks with the hip. So, good way to get him in and then get him off his feet the rest of this game. That pitch to Larnick down low, ball one. Boy, Derek Shelton has done a phenomenal job managing this Minnesota Twins team that nobody expected much of. The pitch swung on a high bouncer to first over Manzardo's head into right, a base hit. Roden coming around to score. And it's now a 10-3 Cleveland lead on a high bouncer over the head of the first baseman Manzardo for a single for Larnick in his 34th RBI. But Derek Shelton's got the Minnesota Twins two games under 500. And they look in spring training like, do they have a chance to be anything but a 100-loss team? And they've been one of the great stories of the baseball campaign. And kudos to Derek Shelton, his staff, and the Twins players. Pitch swung on, banged up the middle. Bozanic gloves it. Second baseman steps, throws, double play to get Martin. A 4-3 Twin killer right up the middle near the bag at second. It's stretch time at the corner of Carnegie and Ontario. It's Cleveland 10, Minnesota 3 on the Cleveland Clinic Radio Network.
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0: Well, the Twins will keep going to their bullpen now. And this will be a look at the import from South Korea, Usuk Go, a right-hander, 5'11", 198. You spell his first name as he delivers to catcher Patrick Bailey, batting left-handed. Waved at, strike one. You spell his first name, W-O-O-S-U-K, and it's pronounced Usuk. Last name is Go, and it's spelled the same way, G-O. Bailey sends one in the air, deep center field. Martin is back on the track at the wall. It's gone! Seventh home run of the game for the Guardians. Patrick Bailey's third hit of the game. His fourth home run. And Cleveland's got an 11-3 lead. On a 78-degree night where there is absolutely no wind, and the Cleveland Guardians have turned the clock back. This is the Cleveland Indians of the mid-90s. Here's Petey Halpin, a pair of home runs, his first two in the major leagues. He cuts and misses.

strike one. Cleveland has hit 8 home runs twice, both on the road. Now the set and the pitch. Helpin takes down low. They've never hit 8 home runs in a game at home. Whether home was League Park, Municipal Stadium, Jacobs Field, or Progressive Field. 11-3 Cleveland on a homer to dead center by Bailey. Goes pitch, swung at, drilled, deep right, down the line, one hop up against the wall. Helpin on his way to second. Petey Helpin with 2 home runs and a double. Think he might not be in the lineup tomorrow night? Well, we talked about it this weekend, how Petey Helpin went back to Columbus, went from a wide open stance where his front foot was almost out of the batter's box to almost a square stance. It's just slightly open. He felt like he needed, especially with not playing every day, to simplify his approach. Here's Kyle Manzardo taking on the outside corner a strike. He's got better timing. He's on the fastball. And tonight he's on everything. Petey Helpin, 2 home runs and a double. Cleveland up 11-3, 7th inning. Manzardo with a drive to deep right. Back and over the head of Roden. One hops the wall. Helpin will go to third, stopping there. A double for Manzardo. An absolute missile off the bat of Kyle Manzardo. And the only reason Helpin didn't score, he didn't know if it would get quite high enough. And that'll bring up Travis Bazzana. 3-for-4 with 2 singles and a home run. Usak Go being greeted very rudely here by the Guardians. Bazzana fouling it off. Strike one. Infield is obviously back with Cleveland massacring Minnesota 11-3 here in the 7th. Nobody out, runners at 2nd and 3rd. Usak Go came from Detroit earlier this month for cash. The 0-1. And it's on the outer edge, a strike, and Bazzana challenges the call with Cleveland up 8. And the challenge? It's a strike. So the count now. 1 ball, 1 strike. Beg your pardon, 2 balls, 2 strikes. Go is ready, and here it comes. Bazzana fouling it off. Go features a fastball, a curve, a slider, a split. Not a hard thrower. In 3 games with the Twins, he's given up 1 run in 3 innings. But here he's faced 3 batters. He's given up a homer and 2 doubles. Now the 0-2 pitch. Outside a ball, 1-2. Told you that Cleveland twice had hit 8 home runs. Once at County Stadium in 1997 when Matt Williams hit 3. Then they hit 8 home runs in Seattle 7 years later, 2004. Bazzana fouling it off, and they count 1-2. In that game in Seattle, that was the big ball game for Victor Martinez, who did his own impersonation of Matt Williams. He hit 3 home runs in that game at Safeco. The 1-2 pitch. Down low, 2-2. Also in that Seattle game, Matt Lawton homered. Casey Blake homered. Ben Broussard homered. Travis Hafner homered. Jody Garrett homered. And Victor Martinez had 3. Now the 2-2 delivery. Got him swinging. Bazzana strikes out for the first out here in the 7th with runners at 2nd and 3rd.

0: Cleveland's hit 7 home runs, one shy of equaling the club record. 2 apiece by Petey Helpin and Reese Hoskins. 1 each by Travis Bazzana, Brian Rocchio, and Patrick Bailey. Here's Chase DeLauder, the pitch. And he drives one to deep right center on its way to the alley. It'll hit off the wall. Helpin scores, Manzardo scores, and DeLauder with a 2-run blister shot off the wall in right center. The 2-run double makes Cleveland's lead 13-3, and a 4-hit game for Chase DeLauder. And DeLauder with 3 RBIs as he's doubled twice and he has singled twice. Here's Brian Rocchio batting left-handed. The pitch outside a ball, and the Twins must wonder, who did they anger between their flight from Chicago to Cleveland last night? The 1-0. Swing and a miss. Chased one near the back foot. 1-1 the count. The set, the pitch, and it's high, 2-1. 7 home runs for Cleveland and 4 doubles. Go is ready. Here it comes. And he caught the inside corner with a fastball, 2-2. Usak Go, originally signed by San Diego, traded to Miami in the Luis Arraez trade. The 2-2. And strike 3 called. Brian Rocchio challenges the call. And Rocchio is out. Cleveland's out of challenges. Yep, that'll bring up Reese Hoskins. 2 down. Still a runner at second. 13-3. Cleveland. Reese Hoskins, 2 solo homers, 2 for 4. The pitch, and it's way outside a ball. So the only 2 times Cleveland's hit 8 home runs in a game, in both games, a Cleveland Indian hit 3 home runs. Can Hoskins join that group? The pitch, a swing and a miss. He tried. 1-1 the count. Runs, 18 hits, 11 extra base hits for Cleveland. The 1-1 pitch. Outside ball 2, 2-1. Go is ready. He fires. And it's swung on, hit in the air, medium deep, right center. Martin is there, the center fielder, retires Hoskins and the Guardians. 3 more for Cleveland. They keep hammering away, 13-3. Guardians up through 7 on the Cleveland Clinic Radio Network.
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4: Well, it's all Cleveland here tonight, 13-3 over the Twins here in the eighth. Matt Festa on to pitch. Colin Holderman went one inning, gave up a run. Tanner Bibee's going to win his fourth game after another strong outing. Festa's first delivery to Cody Clemens, swung on and missed.
5: 22501.
4: Matt Festa, he comes set, he delivers, and it's again swung on and missed. 22,501 tickets sold. Festa's 42nd appearance, two wins, a save, ERA 4.31. The pitch, a little bit high, 1-2 on Clemens, who's 0-3. Festa from the set. He lets it rip. And it's outside, 2-2. 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The next pitch. Got him swinging. Clemens strikes out to start the eighth inning. Parker Messick, the all-star rookie left-hander, goes for Cleveland tomorrow night, and Minnesota's going with a bullpen game. And they had to get their bullpen into this game tonight, beginning in the fifth inning. Boy, when you're playing a four-game series, that's your worst scenario, as Josh Bell takes down and in, and that is having to go to your bullpen so early in game one of a four-game series. Now the 1-0 pitch to Bell. And it's swung on and foul tip. 1-1 the count. Festa fires. Bell fouling it off third base side. And a 1-2 count. Dollar Bank's the proud banking partner of the Guardians. 28 locations now in Northeast Ohio. They're ready to provide solutions to help get you there. Now the 1-2. Fouled it back. Boy, Bell doesn't cut down on the swing with two strikes. Now the 1-2 delivery. A swing and a little bloop job to third. Diving and not catching it is Schneeman. Ball kicks off his glove, rolls into foul territory, and Bell has a double on a ball that never left the infield. Schneeman got fooled by the swing, and it was a little blooper that he went back on. And then when he tried to charge in and dive, all he could do was have the ball glance off his glove and roll into foul ground. And Josh Bell gets the weakest double of his career. He'll take it. His 22nd double of the year. 13-3 Cleveland. Eighth inning. Runner at second, one out as Royce Lewis backs away from a pitch inside. Ball one.

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Here it comes. And it's bang foul third base side. And a 1-1 count.

0: Festa's a quick worker. He deals. Nope. Time called. Stepping out quickly was Royce Lewis. Now the 1-1. High ball 2-2-1. Get you a station ID here in a moment. Turned into a delightful evening here in Northeast Ohio. Bit of a breeze now blowing out. The 2-1. Fastball up 3-1. The 3-1. Fouled it back. Full count. Let's take that ID right now.
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0: Tom Hamilton, Jim Rosenhaus, Brian Motze with you. 13-3 Cleveland in the eighth. Festus pitches, swung on and missed. Royce Lewis, second strikeout in the eighth inning for Festa. That'll bring up Victor Caratini. Switch hitter batting left-handed, 0-4-3. Now the pitch to Caratini. In there, a called strike. The one strike delivery. Checked swing. Did he go? No. And the pitch might have been a strike, but Cleveland went through their two challenges in the bottom of the seventh. Now the 1-1. Way outside. Ball 2, 2-1. Minnesota came in here leading the American League in runs scored. Cleveland was at the bottom. You'd never know it tonight. The pitch is fouled back, 2-2. Manager Stephen Vogt said the thing now this club has got to do is just the final 2 months here, just get more consistent day in and day out. The pitch. Swung on, trailed to right, down the line it goes toward the corner, fair ball, ricochets off the wall, the throw goes to second, sliding in feet first safely as Caratini, Bell will score, and it's 13-4 on the RBI double into the right field corner by Victor Caratini. That'll bring to the plate Brooks Lee, who's tripled and singled. With such a young Cleveland club, dotted with so many rookies, there will be inconsistencies. That's part of having a young club. The pitch in there, a called strike. Now the 0-1 pitch. Backdoored him, strike two. Festa fires, and the pitch swung on a miss. Festa strikes out the side, but the Twins get a run. 13-4 Cleveland in the middle of the eighth.
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0: Mark Shelton says with three more games to go against Cleveland and tomorrow night being a bullpen game, I'm done. So he is going to a backup catcher in Alex Jackson to pitch the eighth. 13-4 Cleveland. First ball swinging, Daniel Schneeman hits the lob ball to short, thrown out by Kreidler. One down. Schneeman tonight went 1-for-4 with a single and a walk. Here's David Fry, 0-for-4. David Fry, then Patrick Bailey. Jackson the wind and the pitch. I mean, he is lobbing it up there at 38 miles per hour. He is not about to hurt his arm, and who could blame him? That pitch up and in, 2-0. There are some major leaguers that have said the game should be stopped. The pitch, a swing and a long foul down the left side. That if a team starts using position players to pitch, then you just say, okay, game over. Now the wind-end pitch, and it swung on, popped up shallow left near the foul line, backpedaling is Lee, the third baseman, to make the catch on Fry. Two down. Here's Patrick Bailey. He's 3-for-4 tonight with a homer, two singles, two RBIs. Cleveland one shy of equaling a club record. They have hit 7 home runs tonight. Twice they have hit 8 home runs in a game in the history of this franchise. Both times on the road. Jackson delivering, and he sidearms it in there, a strike, 53 miles per hour. The pitch down low, 1-1. Now through August 6th, you could win a Guardians Edition F-150 Raptor truck thanks to your Northeast Ohio Ford dealers. Bailey fouls, or no, squibs one to third. Charged by Lee, couldn't make the barehanded play. It's a four-hit game for Patrick Bailey. So Chase DeLauder and Patrick Bailey, each with 4 hits. Travis Bazzana with 3 hits. Cleveland with 7 home runs, 4 doubles. And here's Petey Halpin. First 2 Major League home runs in his career and a double. 2 down, runner at first, 13-4 Cleveland. Pitch behind him, caught by Caratini. And all that can happen in a game like this now, somebody gets hurt. The pitch lobs it outside, 2-0. Obviously, you know why Minnesota is doing it. They're not going to go through any more arms out of their bullpen. This game's over. The pitch swung on, hit high in the air to fairly deep right. Roden in front of the track makes the catch. So we'll go to the ninth. It's 13-4 Cleveland on the Cleveland Clinic Radio Network.
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5: Sean Armstrong is on to pitch now in the ninth inning for Cleveland, with the Guardians walloping the Minnesota Twins 13-4. Matt Festa went an inning, gave up a run on two hits, struck out three. Armstrong faces Alan Roden, sack fly, fly out, and a walk. Left-handed batter, Roden takes, and it's a backdoor slider for strike one. 7 home runs for Cleveland tonight. 13-4 Guardians in the ninth. The pitch hit on a line to left, but right there's David Fry. Makes the grab for out number one. Here's Ryan Kreidler, 0-3. Parker Messick, the all-star left-hander tomorrow night. Bullpen game for Minnesota. Now the set by Armstrong, the pitch, and it's fouled upstairs, strike one. The 0-1 fouled over the screen behind the plate, 0-2. Now Cleveland has not had many opportunities this year to sit back, take a deep breath, and relax partway through the game. But they jumped all over one of the best pitchers in the game in Joe Ryan early, and they were relentless tonight. The pitch swung on, banged to the ground at short. Rocchio digs it out, throws Kreidler out, two down. 2 home runs apiece by Reese Hoskins and Petey Halpin. Cleveland hit 7 home runs in the game. They had 4 doubles in the game. Chase DeLauder and Patrick Bailey each had 4 hits. Petey Halpin, Travis Bazzana each had 3 hits. Here's Trevor Larnach with 2 down. Backdoor slider for strike one. And Larnach will challenge the call. And it's a strike. Nothing and one, the count on Larnach. $22,501 on their feet at the corner of Carnegie and Ontario. Armstrong's pitch swung on, line to left, down the line, fair ball. Kicks off the sidewall toward the corner. And Larnach with his second hit, his 19th double of the year.

So the Twins get a two-out double in the ninth, trailing 13-4, and here's Austin Martin, who came on to pinch hit for Byron Buxton and stayed in the game in center field. Martin hit into a double play, his only time up. Right-handed batter, Martin hitting .244, couple of homers, 20 RBIs. The pitch, way outside, a ball. The next offering. Nick, the outside corner, a called strike. 1-1. Boston's rallied to take a 6-5 lead over Baltimore in the eighth. Red Sox trying to win their 14th straight game. The pitch way outside, ball 2-2-1. White Sox losing in Texas 2-1. They've played four innings in Arlington. Detroit leads the Cubs 4-0, third inning at Wrigley. The pitch fouled back, and the Twins are down to their last strike. 2-2 the count now on Martin.

Sean Armstrong's ready. Now the pitch. Swung on, fouled again, right side. And this will drift into the lower deck. And the count stays 2 balls, 2 strikes.

0: Armstrong, hands built high, lets it fly. And Martin takes wide and high, and the string is out. Now the payoff. Low, and he walked him. So after two quick outs, a double and a walk, and the Twins have a pair of men aboard with two down in the ninth, down nine, and Cody Clemens to the plate, 0 for 4. Armstrong from the set, the pitch, and it's up high, ball one. Armstrong's appearance is his 36th, two wins, a 4.40 ERA. The next delivery, and that's in there to even the count. The next offering, waved at, and it's a 1-2 count. Once again, Minnesota down to its last strike. The right-hander lets it rip. The pitch fouled to the upper deck behind the plate. Still a 1-2 count. Jackson is on deck to hit for himself for the place of the edge. 13 to 4, Cleveland in the ninth. Two out, two on. The 1-2 pitch. Swing and a miss. Ball game. And the Guardians in this critically important four-game series with Minnesota started off in impressive fashion, blasting seven home runs and hammering the Twins 13-4.
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14: This is SportsCenter. I'm Nick DeLuca, Monday night Major League Baseball in the NL. Two of the top

0: teams in the league matching up, the Phillies and the Dodgers. Phillies out to an 8-3 lead in the top of the seventh inning, striking for four in the second. But a big night for Trey Turner against his former team. 3-for-4 with a couple of homers, 5 runs driven in. Went deep with a 2-run shot in the second, and then Turner adding a 3-run homer in the bottom of the sixth inning. Mookie Betts going deep in the top of the seventh to make it a 4-run game once again, 8-4 game on ESPN TV. The Dodgers wrapping up a series win over the Yankees in the Bronx, New York. Back at it tonight against the Pirates, leading 8-5 in the bottom of the seventh inning. New York salvaging the finale yesterday thanks to a go-ahead home run by Jazz Chisholm Jr. He has gone deep 2 more times tonight. A 3-run shot in the bottom of the first inning, adding a 2-run homer to give the Yankees the lead in the bottom of the third, as Merlin Valdez is homered again for the Pirates. Now 13-32 major league games. What a start to his career. College football. Michigan Athletic Director Ward Manuel will step down at the end of the calendar year. The school releasing a summary of an investigation into the culture of the athletic department today. Manuel had been the Wolverines AD for 11 years. World Cup postgame under review. FIFA opening a disciplinary investigation into postgame altercations involving Argentina and Spain following the final yesterday.
1: Hey, this is Rich Eisen. 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I'll give you a Washington Commanders preview and the latest from Major League Baseball. That's Tuesday's Rich Eisen Show on Disney Plus, the ESPN app, and ESPN Radio.
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3: But is it a big deal or not a big deal with Amber and Ian?
2: I think my voice, Stosh, has
5: about... You just want me to introduce myself?
2: Well, I think it's got about 2 segments left, and that might be pushing it, so...
6: Fire away, Stosh.
7: By the way, we had a few...
2: You're up, buddy.
6: This is a big deal, by the way.
5: Go ahead.
2: I think we lost the end, because it seems like he's talking, telling us... And it was such a tease, because he goes, this is a big deal, by the way, and then he drops. And so I have no idea what was a big deal, but I'm waiting with bated breath
5: paging
2: for when he does return.
5: Paging so Ian Fitzsimmons.
2: Yeah, we have no Ian. But when he does return, we'll let you know what was a big deal. Go ahead, Stosh. I'll play with you for
5: Wait
2: now.
5: Wait a minute. I think he's
6: I'm here.
2: Oh, you're back.
5: Paging
6: back.
5: Ian Fitzsimmons.
2: That was the tease of all time. You said, you know what is a big deal? And then you just dropped, and Stosh and I
6: Typical.
2: And the rest of America, we were just left wondering what could have been such a big deal.
6: Gotta love technology. Anyway, so at the Phillies game, Mookie Betts just goes yard to deep center off of Bolin, and he knew it was gone right away. Guy and a dad puts his cap up. Catch it in your hands, by the way, dude. Don't use the cap, because the cap goes flying out of his hand with the ball in it. Ends up behind him in a dude in a Eagles uni who has the ball. But the dude who had the cap has his son with him. Got to give the Eagles guy credit. He gave the dad the ball to give to the kid.
2: Oh, that's nice.
6: Now, he doesn't look happy, Eagles fan. But the girlfriend's kind of, you know, patting him on the chest and gave him a little half hug. Like, hey, you did the right thing. Eagles fan, you did the right thing at the Phillies game, giving the ball to the kid. Good job. Big deal. Well
2: now
6: done.
2: When people are shamed into that, right? Like, that Eagles guy was
6: Damn
2: like,
6: right.
2: I have to do this, or I'm going to get eviscerated on the internet, and they're going to come after my job.
6: Yeah, but Eagles guy, he didn't take it from the kid. He didn't box out the kid, right? The dad tried to catch it in the cap. That never works. Just... catch the damn ball in your hands. It might sting a little bit, but you're going to be all right. You're a grown man. You're okay. But good job out of Eagle guy giving it to the kid.
2: Good job. A rare thing said by me. Good job, Eagles fan. All right, Stosh.
5: What happened to the days
6: when... How about Philly fan?
5: What happened to the days when we brought gloves to games?
6: No, grown men should never bring a glove to

0: game.
1: I second that. Why are you bringing gloves when you're a grown man?
2: Why am I going to break my hand trying for a baseball?
1: Why are you going after a baseball that hard? Like, why do y'all need a baseball that big, that much?
0: If it's a home run ball in the World Series and it's your team, that's a big deal. Also,
1: most people aren't.
0: You're a big deal,
1: balls.
0: Not a big deal.
1: They're
0: kids bring the gloves. Dads leave the glove at home.
2: I mean, if it's Ohtani's like 75th, I'm going all out.
1: Well, yeah, but that's a whole different
0: thing. Would you box out the kid?
2: Yeah.
0: Wow. Hey, you're honest.
2: Not just for any baseball, though. It's got to be something
0: didn't
2: special.
0: Didn't we have this conversation?
1: We did this show.
0: I think we did.
1: We did it with an Ohtani example, and the Ohtani example that we ended up looking up, that baseball is going to be worth...
0: Like $70
1: million. Like $50
0: million
1: or something.
2: By the way,
1: I think we all decided that we're, you know, like knocking children out of the way for $50 million.
2: All right, so we'll get on. Just to make our boss happy, the Phillies have just hit a home run, Bryce Harper.
0: Right there.
2: So there you go. Mike, don't say we didn't talk any baseball tonight.
1: There you go.
2: All right, let's get to some business here. FIFA, on the heels of that insane finish in the Argentina-Spain game, all the antics and things that took place after the match ended, has appointed a disciplinary and ethics prosecutor to investigate potential breaches of the FIFA disciplinary code with regard to all those post-match incidents. Amber, big deal, not a big deal.
1: I would love to think this is a big deal. I've heard a lot about FIFA maybe not being the most up-and-up organization of all time there, Ian Fitzsimmons.
0: You think?
1: And in those conversations, a lot of people think that things are fixed in the favor of Argentina, which obviously Argentina just lost. Thank goodness they did, because the Spain goals that got taken away, it would have been a whole thing if Spain had lost this game. But Argentina loses. I just have a hard time believing, though, if there's this thought process that Argentina is favored at all. Now, obviously, it's not fixed, but if they're favored at all, and when you consider that FIFA might not be the most up-and-up in the entire universe, I guess I have a hard time believing this is going to go anywhere. And yet, what we saw after that match was absolutely egregious, unbelievably embarrassing if you're an Argentinian fan, and it should have no place in the World's game.
0: That thing got nasty. It wasn't just pushing and shoving. There were haymakers that were being thrown.
1: They were trucking dudes after that game. Yeah, it was just
0: it was ridiculous.
1: Sore loser bleep. It was
0: embarrassing for the Argentine team. Two players and an assistant coach, by the way. You know, the assistant coach actually connected on a punch on who was it, on Olmo from Spain. So great example from the coaching staff of the players also. Just, it was pathetic, but here's the thing. It's not a big deal, because to your point, I agree with you. Nothing's going to happen.
1: Yeah, like, what actually comes to
0: They're going to investigate, and they're going to say, well, and then move on. You know, out of sight, out of mind.
1: We'll forget about it in 4 years.
0: Yep, that's what, yep.
1: We'll
0: out of sight, out of mind. They'll release a statement about a week. We'll be like, oh, yeah, I forgot about that. That happened. So, not a big deal. Nothing's going to come of it.
2: All right, next up. You're probably not familiar with a British runner named Josh Kerr, but I'm going to tell you why you should really be all about this guy. Josh Kerr broke the world record.
0: This dude's a machine.
2: For mile time on Saturday in London at 3 minutes and 42.66 seconds.
0: That's ridiculous.
2: Kerr beat the record last set by a Moroccan runner in Rome in 1999 by nearly half a second. Ian, big deal, not a big deal.
0: Hell yeah, it's a big deal. Remember when running a sub-4-minute mile was like this earth-shattering thing?
1: And this dude, at one point, it was thought impossible.
0: And now he's going sub-3:42 and breaking the all-time record. That is beyond remarkable. Big deal. Kudos. Because, I mean, think about that. How long does it take you to drive a mile? What, like 20 seconds? 30 seconds?
1: No, more than that, I would think, right?
0: I don't know.
1: I don't either. I don't know. But
2: driving like 100.
0: Yeah, this dude ran that sucker.
1: How fast are you driving?
0: I don't know. I mean, yeah, 65 miles an hour. 3 minutes and 42 seconds? That is... I didn't think that was humanly possible.
1: He runs the whole thing. I saw... Oh, man, I wish I still had this pulled up. I don't have it pulled up. That would have been good for this segment. I didn't know you were going to bring up Josh Kerr, though. But I saw that how fast...

0: he ran this mile is not even a calibration that most treadmills have. He ran it at like a 15 on a treadmill the whole time, which sprinting for most people, like sprinting for me is like 9 on a treadmill. And I'm like sprinting at 9, you know, a full out sprint for a lot of people is, you know, like 11 or something. So for him, he ran the whole thing faster than most treadmills will even let you go, but also faster than most people's full out sprint. So if you're one who sprints at a 12 on a treadmill, he just ran the entire mile faster than you. Then you sprint.
1: Did you see his stride at the end?
0: It's crazy.
1: It was like he was just starting.
0: These guys, they're like gazelles. I always think about that. My husband's a runner, you know, and I always think about that when I watch him running. Like, I'm like, he's like a gazelle, and he can run like a 5-minute something mile. And he's like a gazelle, you know, and then I get out there and I'm a buffoon, and I can feel it, Ian. I don't even have to watch myself. I don't need a video of myself to know that my body does not work that way.
1: True story. I was training for a half marathon in Columbus, Ohio for charity, right? And it was awesome. Herbie ran it, but a bunch of us, you know, did. I actually ended up breaking my toe and could not run in the actual half marathon.
0: Shocking.
1: 3 days beforehand. I know, it was a bad move. I mean, anyway, I kicked something in anger, and next thing you know, yeah, I got a broken toe. But when I was training, it was a moment where this is my running story and my extent of my running expertise. It's slight uphill right toward the end of the course, and I'm just, you know, getting that ninth mile in, and a guy rolls his window down and goes, "Hey man, hang in there, big fella."
0: Oh no!
1: I'm like, oh my God, Magna. Go back to the house. Look at my wife. Tell her the story. She starts crying, laughing. I'm like, I'm in pretty damn good shape. Kick the table, break the toe, bam, he's on the DL.
0: But yeah, that might not have been as encouraging as that guy rolling down his window intended for it to be.
1: There, big fella. And this dude's running a 3:42 mile, right?
0: Yeah, this dude's not a big fella. I can confirm. 27 years old. Unbelievable, Josh Kerr.
2: All right, so we're going to wrap this up. I have nearly nothing else for you, but we do have breaking news.
1: Oh.
2: Go ahead, Captain.
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2: This from Shams Charania, ESPN senior NBA insider. The Los Angeles Lakers are signing forward Arthur Kaluma to a two-way NBA deal.
0: Has it been annoying to you, the Shams bombs, whatever we want to call them? It's because, like when the Lou Dort trade happened. Like, that's a good defensive player, fine. But it's like every time Shams comes up on my alerts and it's like, breaking news. I'm like, oh my God. And then, you know, it's Lou Dort or whoever the heck Stosh just said. Right. I don't even know what he said.
1: Well, just somebody call me when it's all said and done, and I'll be good. Until then, I do not care.
0: Coming up next, an odd rivalry has been born. We'll discuss it right here on ESPN Radio.
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0: is very tired of the LeBron watch. Before we had the LeBron watch, Ian, at one time we had the Aaron Rodgers watch.
1: Oh, Lord.
0: Year after year, actually, we did that dance. We even had imaging for it. Which one was worse? This LeBron watch or those Aaron Rodgers watches?
1: Aaron Rodgers.
0: I think so, too.
1: Not even close.
0: We have some breaking news here as it pertains to Aaron Rodgers, the Steelers quarterback. He has been reunited with his family. He posted on Instagram, you know how he's famously spoken to his family in years, right?
1: It's like 2 decades.
0: Posted pictures on the gram.
1: With Jordan?
0: Picture with his mom. No, not Jordan. Picture with his mom, picture with his dad, picture with his other brother. And I assume this is his niece, a little girl, right? Probably his other brother's kid. So his actual family, yeah, but embracing his mom, embracing his dad. The caption is another bonding week, #fam. So there you go. Married man, Aaron Rodgers.
1: Okay.
0: Reconnecting with the fam jam.
1: I could say so many things, but I'm not going to.
0: Let's not. You're listening to Amber and Ian.
1: Exactly.
0: At Ian Fitz, ESPN is how you find him. At Amber W Sports is how you find me. The other breaking news that we have is that the Red Sox win again. 14 in a row for the Bo Sox. Second longest win streak in the 126-year history of the franchise.
1: That is...
0: Don't call it a comeback.
1: Beyond impressive. And they're right now... in the middle of it, 5.5 back in the East. They're playing damn good ball, man. And the best part for them, the Rays hit a bit of a ditch. They've lost 5 straight. So there you go. Sox are playing outstanding ball right now.
0: Yeah, that has to make some Boston fans very, very happy. WWE fans might be happy, Ian, because a rather odd rivalry has formed. I don't know if you've seen this. This has been happening now
1: I don't get it.
0: This is with Logan Paul and Tom Brady, the NFL legend, the Raiders minority owner, the Fox broadcaster, Tom Brady. Him and Logan Paul from the WWE are apparently going at it now. And I think he's had an issue with both Paul brothers. But on Thursday at Fanatics Fest in New York City, Brady said that he would consider taking part in a WWE match. A day later, he slapped Logan Paul in the face. A video shared by, you guessed it, WWE. And then the two were seen exchanging middle fingers World Cup final. At the World Cup final match. They're both there watching the World Cup final in New York.

0: and they're just exchanging fingers. So here's the thing. I think that this is all leading to them getting into the ring together.
1: Oh, 100%. Here's my question, though. Why, if you're Tom Brady, why would you do that? And you pointed out, and I don't follow wrestling. I used to love wrestling growing up. I was convinced it was real. I'm coming home from church. We're watching Mid-South Wrestling and Ted DiBiase, you know, and Mr. Wrestling 2 and the Junkyard Dog and Hacksaw Butch Reed and Jim Duggan and going down the list, right? And I mean, I loved it. I'm telling my mom, no, Mom, it's real. Look, he's bleeding. He's bleeding. It's real. I mean, I was all into it, right?
0: You know what's funny is my seven-year-old said to me recently that he doesn't like wrestling because it's too violent. And in my mind, my sweet boy, and in my mind, I debated in that moment, do I tell him? Do I tell him it's not real? Because then he'll realize it's just a show and not violent. But then I didn't want to do that because I'm like, I also don't want him going to school and saying it's, I don't know. I don't want him going to school and saying it's not real, right?
1: That makes sense. Yeah. But let him keep believing. I did for years. My mom's like, I'm raising a moron. I mean, this kid is an absolute fool. I mean, just an absolute... I mean, he has an IQ of a gnat. I mean, just an absolute buffoon. But anyway, so I wanted to get that disclaimer out before I said this. Why the hell, if you're Tom Brady, do you give a damn about getting into WWE? I mean, you've got more money than God. You've accomplished more than any other professional football player in the history of the game. You're a minority owner of the Raiders. Why? Why jump into the ring? And you pointed out to me, because I don't follow wrestling anymore, but like, you know, Carl Anthony Towns got in the ring and slammed some dude through a table and a chokehold or whatever. And I'm like, okay, so I guess now I went and watched the video, and I guess you sent it to me, and yeah, it was never in. Yeah, an issue of hurting anything. You wasn't going to tear an ACL.
0: Well, maybe the wrestler was going to get hurt, but Kat certainly wasn't going to.
1: Yeah, he slammed the hell out of that dude. But anyway, it was like Rey Mysterio Jr. or whoever it was. Anyway, if you're Brady, why? Why? Especially with the Paul brothers, of all people.
0: Well, it wasn't just Kat.
1: Why get into it?
0: It was Tyrese Halliburton, Jaylen Brown. They've all been there. They've all been in the ring here over the last couple of weeks. And obviously with the Knicks, you know, it makes sense. Those guys are everywhere. Right now, all the Knicks players, we know about the rivalry there.
1: You're getting all the Knicks fans to watch the match, you know, to watch. Right. That's eyeballs on TV.
0: But it's also
1: because there's so many of them.
0: It's also because all these young athletes love WWE. And WWE is more popular than ever. I mean, heck, we have it here at ESPN, right? It's more popular than ever. More commercial, really, more mainstream, I should say, than ever before.
1: Yeah.
0: And so I think Tom Brady, it makes sense for Tom Brady to tap into that. I'm sure there's money involved if he's willing to do it. But also, it's a whole different audience. It's a young audience. You're Tom Brady. Like, you're almost 50 years old, right? You're the GOAT, but there's a whole lot of people now. There's a whole lot of young people that don't necessarily remember watching you play a ton. I know we're not that far removed from his career, but let's be honest, at some point here, Tom Brady will be more relevant for broadcasting and all the things that he's done since being the Raiders owner, everything else, than even for playing for a certain age group. But if you are in WWE, then you've tapped into that age group, and he's obviously not joining WWE, but when you do these fun things, I think it makes him human. It makes him fun. Those aren't things that we used to say about Tom Brady before he joined the Bucks. Patriots Tom Brady wasn't fun. He wasn't even human.
1: Do you remember it was in training camp, and I can't remember if the bus broke down or something, or they had to stop. And so he's with there. They go to a bar and grill, and the O-line is in there just chugging beers, and Tom just walks over, grabs the pitcher, pours a pint, and slams it faster than his offensive line did. And we were like, wait a minute. He's human.
0: Fun? He's a human?
1: He has a pulse. He had fun because there was video of it, right? We're like, wait a minute. That's Tom Brady doing that? So to your point, you know, there are times when he can, you know, let the guard down and actually be human.
0: And
1: maybe
0: this
1: is part of it. Maybe this is part. I don't know. I just know he doesn't need it, but
0: I think this helps the brand. I know there's an article out there right now that Tom Brady's antics are hurting his brand. I think that's ridiculous. Like, his brand literally used to be, yeah, you're the best at football, but his brand used to be that he was very vanilla and boring and not a human. Like, he was some sort of robot. And he's been anything but that. I mean, frankly, since he went to Tampa, but he's been anything but that, certainly in his post-playing career. And you've gotten to see a lot more of him. And you've gotten to see a lot more of his personality and the fun side of him. And I think that helps his career. I think it humanizes him. We all still think he's the greatest.

0: Oh, yeah.
1: At football. Like, yeah. Like him getting into a ring with Logan Paul or like doing some fun stuff doesn't do anything to change my mind
0: about
1: his
0: He's skinny as hell,
1: there.
0: Though, these days, man. He's going to have to put on a little weight to get in that ring.
1: Well, he's also close to 50, so I think that you'd have to, you know, choreograph it as such. Not that Tom Brady's not, you know, he's still in incredible shape.
0: He's in ridiculous shape. He's just probably about 15, 20 less than his playing weight, I'm guessing. Yeah.
1: Maybe don't go boxing any of the Paul brothers. You know, we don't need it to be too real.
0: No,
1: here,
0: but
1: Tom.
0: Yeah, no, the Paul brothers like guys over 50 to fight.
1: That's true. That is their
0: for.
1: MO. That is what they're looking for. It's about the only thing that they're looking for. And then when they step outside that zone, it doesn't go so well for them.
0: Exactly.
1: Listen, they're masters marketers as well. And I think that's what's happening here with Tom Brady. Coming up next, game night is headed your way right here on ESPN Radio. You can also listen to them on the ESPN app.
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0: Knowledge is power, knowledge is safety, knowledge is happiness. 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
2: She announced that on Monday. The school also released a summary of an independent investigation into the culture of the Scandal Plague Athletic Department, which concluded that issues there were not widespread. Manuel has led the powerhouse athletic department for over a decade, a time that saw numerous national championships, including in football and men's basketball, but also NCAA run-ins, legal issues involving assistant football coaches, and the 2025 firing of football coach Sharon Moore for having an inappropriate relationship with a staff member. And in the WNBA, wing star Paige Beckers was ruled out of Monday's game against the Liberty, but the team said she does not have a concussion after a scary collision during Sunday's game against the Sparks. The Wings said Beckers continues to have soreness, but was clear from having a concussion after an extensive post-game evaluation on Sunday. For more scores and analysis, check out ESPN.com and the all-new ESPN app. Coming up, game night with Emmett Golden and me, Q Myers, here on ESPN Radio.
3: Coming up on the Tuesday edition of Unsportsmanlike with Evan Cohen, Chris Canty, and me, Michelle Smallman. We ask Adam Schefter what's next for his Michigan Wolverines after the announcement that their AD is stepping down when he joins us at 8 a.m. Eastern. It's Unsportsmanlike, 6 a.m. Eastern, right here on ESPN Radio, ESPN2, and ESPN.

0: man, don't do me like that.
1: There's like at least one, right?
2: R2-D2.
1: That's a good start. That would
2: CP3O.
3: Pleasure to meet you. I am C3PO, human cyborg relations.
2: You see them all the time, right? The little robot and the robot. The gold robot and the little round robot. I almost said E.T.
3: I'm going to regret this.
2: But then I realized E.T. phones home. He don't Star Wars.
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5: 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We're fine. 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
2: Now, I did realize, and it was brought to my attention, Emmett, that E.T. has actually made an appearance on Star Wars. So if I had said E.T., I technically wouldn't have been incorrect.
1: Yeah, I didn't know that either. I wasn't familiar that they made a cameo as part of the Galactic Senate or whatever it was. I didn't know that, so you would have been right.
2: Yeah, I didn't know at all, but we had someone reach out by way of social media and was like, hey, technically, you weren't wrong. E.T.'s been in Star Wars, but again, E.T. phones home. He doesn't necessarily Star Wars, so that's all right. Hey, I got a couple off the top that surprised you, so that's the length and the deepness that it goes when it comes to Star Wars with me. It ain't very deep. the pool is very shallow, brother.
1: at least you know the androids.
2: There you go.
1: At least you know them. That's all good.
2: That's how I get down with Star Wars. It's Game Night here on ESPN Radio on the all-new ESPN app, SiriusXM Channel 80, and tune in. We are presented by Progressive Insurance. He's Emmett Golden. I'm Q Myers. We do have to see what caught our attention. We'd like to do it like this.
4: Game Night. Made you look.
2: All right, Emmett. What caught your attention? What made you look?
1: So, you know, there's a lot going on at Fanatics Fest recently, and Cam Scataboo popped up, the Giants running back, and he walked up, pulled up his pants like he had a knee injury last year. Was it a tibia fracture, an ankle dislocation?
2: Yeah.
1: A lot of stuff going on. He walks out, pulls up his pants leg, points at his leg, does a backflip, and falls. He's okay. Allegedly, he's all right. But a lot of people talked about that. Like, what are you doing, bro?
2: Right.
1: Like, you're just getting over an injury. You're backflipping. You didn't really land right. You could have hurt yourself. Scataboo says, and I quote, I'm just going to keep being me. If they want to say I'm brain dead, I don't have a brain. Who cares? Blanket.
2: Right.
1: And not blanket, but blank.
2: Right.
1: It.
2: Right. Yes. We

0: love what you're laying down, right? We understand 100%. Look, the reality is, what everyone loves about Cam Scataboo is what everyone's going to love to hate as well.
1: Right.
0: Right? He's going to be him all the time. There's not going to be professional Cam, and then there's going to be off-the-field Cam. It's all going to be the same dude.
1: Right.
0: So what we love about him being that guy that will run through someone's face and bounce off a defender and just keep going and keep going and being that ultimate tough dude on the field and acting like he's just, you know, just invincible is also the problem he's going to have off the field because he's acting like he's invincible. So I'm sure his coaches cringed. I'm sure that he probably heard from his head coach, John Harbaugh, like, yeah, let's not do that. But at the end of the day, are you really going to be able to stop Cam Scataboo from being Cam Scataboo?
1: Right, right. And evidently, a few weeks ago, he did a backflip in some charity celebrity home run derby softball game, to which John Harbaugh said, hey, how about no more backflips? He did one again anyway. You're so right. People kind of love that, hey, I don't care, I'm just going to go after it, whatever mentality. But at some point, that might come back to bite him in the rear end. So I'm not rooting against you, big dog. Right. I'm rooting for you. You know, let's not take any chances that we don't need to take.
0: You know, I mean, we love him because he's kind of got that, almost that meathead mentality. Like, you know what I mean? Like, we looked at some football players, like, way back in the days. It's kind of like, you know, it's like almost
1: the tough guy, the dumb jock.
0: However you want to word it, he kind of takes on that personality at times, which is what we embrace. We love that about him because he really doesn't care. It's like, I just want to go out there and ball. But, again, he's got to be smarter than that. And we'll see what he does. But,
1: yeah, we'll see.
0: I mean, Cam Scataboo is going to be Cam Scataboo. When he gets back on the field, Giants fans will definitely love him because he's an entertaining dude. That is for sure. He had half the country rooting for Arizona State when they were in the college football playoffs just because of what he was able to do, especially against the University of Texas. That's what caught Emmett's attention. That's what made him look. What made me look is watching a team that I don't normally watch, the Boston Red Sox. But how could I not? They have now won 14 in a row after getting the 6-5 victory over the Orioles. Matter of fact, entering tonight's game at Fenway Park, those two teams had the two longest active win streaks in Major League Baseball, 13 for Boston, 7 for Baltimore. And, well, Boston does it again. So they just keep on winning, keep on winning, keep on winning. It's 14 straight, their second longest win streak in franchise history. They won 50 back in 46. I don't know if you remember that stretch.
1: Oh, but, that's what they did. Remember that. Yeah, you know, back in my day. Yeah. Hey, look, it's the AL, right? They're in it. They are in it. And that's all it really takes. If you're in the American League and you're out, if you put 10 together, I know that's a long winning streak, but if you put 10 together, let alone 14, you're going to eat up some ground, and that's exactly what the Red Sox have done.
0: Yeah, they're 51-48 overall now. They're 6 games back of first place Tampa Bay Rays, and clearly in the wild card hunt as they're 19-2 last 21 games, best in Major League Baseball since the stretch began back on June 25th. And I thought with the All-Star break, I was like, oh no, they don't want that. That's the last thing they want, to stop playing baseball, but they picked up right where they left off. So congratulations to the Boston Red Sox. 14 straight wins. He's Emmett Golden. I'm Q Myers. It's game night here on ESPN Radio and the ESPN app.
2: 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The rivalries.
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0: So, Emmett, in my sports update, I talked about Michigan AD Ward Manuel, and he's going to step down at the end of the calendar year. The university announced that on Monday. That caught my attention. That kind of surprised me as well. But how did we get here when it came to Ward Manuel? Here's Pete Thamel, ESPN College Football Insider. He was a guest on the Pat McAfee Show, and he explained it.
6: We got here just for an accumulation of scandal. I think the surprise of today was that today didn't happen sooner for Ward Manuel. And we look at, obviously, the Connor Stallion scandal. And then there's the obvious, you know, we could go through the whole grand recounting of Michigan incidents, which was capped by Sharon Moore's firing and then arrest. In the wake of his firing, you know, I believe Michigan's on 4 years probation in football for Stallions. There were a lot of show causes. He survived an unusual amount of reputational carnage because Michigan won. And this has felt inevitable for a while. There had been a Michigan presidential change that was expected to happen. That was thought to be Ward Manuel's exit ramp, but he stuck around. And now they're kind of going to give him the rest of the season. And look, this $12 million

0: we got a championship and see you later, because it, you know, one scandal a lot of times will end in the athletic director's reign at a school, let alone multiple. So it was only a matter of time before this happened.
1: Yeah, and like you heard from Pete Thamel there, actually surprised it didn't happen earlier. This is ultimately the you know, best cleanup job that Michigan could do. Thamel said it perfectly, right? It's the best way to fire him without actually looking like they fired him. But ultimately, that's what it is, right? It's just one of those that, okay, you have till the end of the calendar year, and then you're going to be out. There's just way too many, this happened, this happened, this happened, and this happened. And, oh, by the way, it's all on your watch. So, you know, the way that college athletics work now, coaches aren't allowed to say, I wasn't aware. ADs sure aren't allowed to say, I wasn't aware. So at some point, the buck stops with you. And, you know, again, kind of like Pete said, surprised that it took this long. They had that investigation that cost nearly $12 million. You heard Pat say, that's a lot of money. That is a whole lot of money when you're starting to talk about culture, and you're talking about a scandal-plagued athletic department. Like, those are the kind of words you don't want attached to your name. And for Ward Manuel, that's exactly what he had.
0: Yeah, I think to when Jim Tressel went down, and that was
1: Tattoo gate, baby.
0: Yeah, those were just guys getting tattoos and trading some gold pants, some chains that they got for tattoos, and they used the phrase lack of institutional control.
1: Hey, I know that phrase. I covered Baylor when they had lack of institutional control. I know all about that, brother.
0: Right. And doesn't this sound like what's been going on in Michigan is lack of institutional control?
1: Yes.
0: Yeah. So, you actually made it a few months, maybe even a year or two longer than he should.
1: And that's the difference between Michigan and a Baylor.
0: Yep.
1: Baylor, you ain't going to survive that as long as Ward Manuel did. Michigan, it'll buy you some more time. Mm-hmm. But ultimately, again, culture, institutional, lack of institutional control, scandal-plagued athletic department, that's all going to cost you when it's said and done, and it's costing Ward Manuel at the end of the calendar year. He's Emmett Golden. I'm Q Myers. It's game night here on ESPN Radio on the all-new ESPN app. Coming up next, the SEC. Are they just a league of their own? That's next on ESPN Radio on the all-new ESPN app.
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7: Conversations of, you know what, this conference or that conference or multiple big-time powerhouse conferences are just going to say, you know what, the hell with the NCAA. We're just going to leave them. We're going to bounce. Well, those conversations are coming up again. And now it's the powerhouse of all powerhouses, depending on where you live and the way that you view college sports, in particular football. You might not agree with me, but it's the SEC talking. And we know, Emmett, yeah. It just means more in the SEC, just, right? Isn't that what they tell you?
8: It just means more.
7: So now we're hearing about a possibility that the SEC could be trying to make a break away from the NCAA. But is that actually real? Here is their commissioner at SEC Media Days, Greg Sankey, on that.
9: They're real. People have talked about that. They've opined about the frustrations that bring them to the point of saying we should look at something significantly different. I do not believe that is a leverage point. I think that's just honest communication. But I also know the pride with which I spoke of 13 national championships, and there is meaning and value. And I do think a national expectation that we participate in a national organization. But that national organization must function in a healthy manner. Otherwise, that simmering will continue.
8: I mean, I could see a world where they would leave the NCAA. And, I mean, I think if you're a fan of an SEC school, you will just continue to watch them like you normally do. But you heard Greg Sankey say that there. So there were no more national championships.
7: Right.
8: Like, you know, there were an SEC team would never win another national championship again unless something had changed. So I don't know if that matters to them or not. It seems like it does.
7: Matters. It definitely matters. They want to have as many opportunities to say how many national championships they've won, how great their conference is. And look, that's not exclusive to the SEC. The Big Ten wants to boast that as well.
8: Yeah. I think if the NCAA came and said, hey, no matter what, you guys get six of the 12 postseason spots, I think they'd be like, okay, yeah,
7: right,
8: cool. Which I don't like. If a team deserves to be in it, they deserve to be in it. I don't think any conference should have a fixed number no matter what, because, all right, yeah, the sixth SEC team might be better than the best, you know, power fire, you know, group of four or whatever right. It is, school. Like, I get that, but that doesn't mean they win another game or two. You know, like, it's as simple as that. But I think this is a lot of, as they said, posturing.
7: Of course. And, you know, the conversation for the longest has been that there was just going to be two massive conferences, right? Two super conferences, right? One was going to be the SEC, one was going to be the Big Ten, and they were just going to take all the teams. But at the end of the day, that only works for football.
8: Right.
7: I mean, yes. When you think of the NCAA and you think of the SEC and you think of the Big Ten and the ACC and any other conference you're thinking about, yes, football is the powerhouse that drives everything. I will be the first to sign up for that. But it's not the only sport.

0: worth this plate.
1: Right.
0: You know what I mean? And then, I mean, look, it's already as close to professional as possible. Now you're just getting basically a minor league for the NFL.
2: Right. But think about this, as you pointed out. So no SEC schools in the NCAA tournament.
0: Right.
2: In the basketball tournament, none.
0: Right.
2: You know, like, you think they, like, College World Series, no SEC schools, nope,
0: right.
2: Can't do it. And maybe a lot of people don't care as much about those sports, but the young men and women that play those sports care.
0: Yes, they've got to feel some kind of way, right? You've got to care. There's something to be said, and again, I know it's 100% business now. I know that. I would be foolish to act like it wasn't. But there's something to be said about being a college athlete, being in the SEC, you know, and saying I'm a national champion, I'm an NCAA national champion, or I was in the NCAA tournament, or mm-hmm. I was in the college football playoffs representing the NCAA. Like, there's something to be said about that for someone that's just growing up, right? Because everyone, as we know, Emmett, right? Your son played college sports. My son played college sports.
2: Right.
0: Don't mean that they're all going to be pros.
2: Not at all, right. Yeah, right. Mine didn't either, right.
0: Like, there's a whole handful of really great athletes that don't become professionals.
2: Right. Yeah, and, you know, you got to think about those folks, too. But we're in a country that thinks about football first and football only.
0: And it drives everything. It's
2: no
0: a revenue creator for everything. It
2: yeah,
0: fuels
2: you
0: everything.
2: Can't have a baseball team
0: right.
2: unless you have a successful football team.
0: Right.
2: You know, that is true. I do definitely understand that. I think it could work on the football level, but the other
0: right.
2: sports, what happens to gymnastics? You know, what happens to volleyball and
0: softball,
2: things of those nature? Yeah,
0: baseball, you name it.
2: Yeah, yeah, what happens to those sports? So I'm not going to say it would never. There was a time when I was like, no, that'll never happen. I won't go that far now, but I think this is the SEC throwing its weight around, because the NCAA knows that's the Big Ten, SEC, those are the cash cows.
0: Yeah.
2: That's what keeps the NCAA able to function. And if they lose either one of those, God forbid both of them, then they're NAIA all of a sudden.
0: Well, and the other problem with this whole situation is that it's been so long that the NCAA has really kind of felt like it doesn't carry any weight anymore anyway.
2: Yeah.
0: Right? I mean, so that's where their argument is. Well, what are y'all doing? I mean, you guys can't even rule that a player can't play. Because if they want to play, they'll just go to court and they'll get a ruling that says they can't play. So what does it matter what y'all say? You know what I mean? So
2: true.
0: And then they drag their feet on some situations, and it just seems like they don't really have control like you would think a governing body does, or
2: right.
0: or something that's overseeing all these conferences would. It's just not like that, unfortunately.
2: You know what the interesting thing about what you just said, like, you know, a court would rule against you, what can you do? In that situation, I believe the court had allegiances to the school.
0: Of course,
2: right?
0: It did.
2: To Texas Tech,
0: it,
2: right?
0: Of course
2: they
0: it
2: have,
0: did.
2: Right.
0: And that's not exclusive to Texas Tech. This is multiple situations that have happened.
2: Right. In the NFL, you don't see that, because the NFL has the relationships
0: right.
2: with the judges.
0: Right.
2: Right? So the NCAA, yeah, they don't have the relationships with the judges. The individual universities does. And if you are somebody that went to Michigan mm-hmm. and the NCAA says you can't do it, you're going to go to a court where the judge probably graduated, you
0: right.
2: know, from Michigan, probably got their law degree from there, and probably going to get a ruling that you prefer. So you're absolutely right. Now, on the flip side, the NFL, that they have the allegiances, and that's why players and you wouldn't see teams do it, but when players have some type of legal thing, they very rarely win. You're never going to be
0: right. Well, I mean, you
2: NFL.
0: Saw, you know, perfect example. You saw Zeke Elliott. How many times did he say, oh, he's suspended, he can't play? Nope, it's going to court, he can't play. Nope,
2: yep.
0: Thursday at 5, they ruled that he can't. You know what I mean? It's like so
2: yeah.
0: much back and forth. It was never under, you know, it was never a certainty what he was going to do. And I felt like as that story was evolving, by the time Friday rolled around, you just knew he wasn't playing on Sunday.
2: Right.
0: You know what I mean? There was enough back and forth and in court, and it's just become so messy with all these situations. And now you start to add gambling into the situation, and, you know, you see what's going on at Michigan and all the issues that they've had that's leading to, you know, Ward Manuel stepping down. I say that in air
2: right.
0: quotes at the end of the calendar year. It just, you want to talk about lack of institutional control. The NCAA looks like they have a lack of institutional control over the whole thing.
2: Yeah, but do we want to leave that up to the conferences themselves?
0: Absolutely not.
2: Exactly.

0: dog, be guilty of all type of stuff. But if they're good, they're gonna be like, nah, man, don't worry about it. Just play because it's too
1: much money.
0: Nothing
1: to see here.
0: Right. Right. So,
1: nothing to see here.
0: I mean, so. Then it becomes the Wild West, you know?
1: Right.
0: It's crazy.
1: So I don't think that it's going to happen. At least not anytime soon, but it's always, to me, will be a feather in the cap of the SEC and the Big Ten that they can make that kind of threat because they carry so much weight.
0: Yeah, yeah. It's interesting, man. We'll see how it all works out.
1: Yeah, we will. Well, we'll also see some big-time offensive skill players in the NFL. We'll talk about the top five next on ESPN Radio.
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10: Good afternoon, this is Paul Keels. Baseball tonight, Cincinnati Reds continue their long trip, kicking off a series in Seattle against the Mariners this evening. Andrew Abbott pitch for the Reds, George Kirby will be on the mound for Seattle. Meanwhile, the Cleveland Guardians, who are just one game out of first in the American League Central, will continue their homestand as they begin a series with the Minnesota Twins at Progressive Field. Joe Ryan to pitch for the Twins, Tanner Bibee will be on the mound for the Guardians. Speaking of baseball, it was announced today that the Iowa and Kansas collegiate baseball teams will play an exhibition game October 10th at the Field of Dreams Ballpark in Dyersville, Iowa, known for the Field of Dreams movie. The facility, which has undergone major upgrades, will also host Philadelphia and Minnesota in a major league game next month. Ward Manuel will step down as Michigan's athletic director at the end of the year. That announcement coming this morning from the school. Based on their investigation into the numerous issues that have occurred in the athletic department, most notably the messy exodus of former football coach Sharon Moore, but not limited to issues in just that sport. At SEC Media Day interviews in Tampa today, Conference Commissioner Greg Sankey stated that the rumblings about that league breaking away from the rest of college football, well, it's real, and not just a leverage play. Sankey says this has to do with frustration over how aspects of the game from a national standpoint are being enforced. Meanwhile, already being viewed as on shaky ground, LIV Golf has been sued by a Canadian tech company claiming LIV owes them for unpaid invoices and lost revenue. This is the Ohio News Network.
11: Your Skynet overnight forecast. The patchy smoke from the wildfires continues. It'll continue through tomorrow. Partly cloudy overnight with a low of 60. For Monday, mostly sunny with a high of 82. Winds out of the south at about 5 miles per hour. Some showers likely overnight on Monday night into Tuesday with an overnight low of 68. Tuesday showers, possibly a thunderstorm, and a high of 85 degrees. For Skynet weather, I'm Max Crenshaw, ESPN Radio 1430 AM and 105.7 FM.
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0: Monday, the school also released a summary of an independent investigation into the culture of the scandal-plagued athletic department, which concluded that issues there were not widespread. He's led the powerhouse athletic department for over a decade, a time that saw numerous national champions, including football and men's basketball, but also NCAA run-ins, legal issues involving assistant football coaches, and the 2025 firing of football coach Sharon Moore for having an inappropriate relationship with a staff member. And no Messi or Rodrigo De Paul. They'll take some time before rejoining Inter Miami CF for the MLS season following their participation in the FIFA World Cup with Argentina. Sources told ESPN on Monday, Messi and De Paul both play in the 1-0 World Cup final extra time loss to Spain, with the Argentina captain playing all 120 minutes. Messi started all 8 of Argentina's games at the World Cup. 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
0: 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I'm going to go ahead and throw it out there right now. 888-SAY-ESPN, 888-729-3776. 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And the reason I throw that out there right now is because we love to rank them around here on ESPN Radio. And I have a feeling this ranking that our friend Emmett Golden is going to give us here on game night on ESPN Radio on the all-new ESPN app may cause a little bit of reaction, and you may have to chime in and let us know what brother Emmett got wrong. So without saying anything else,
6: don't trust me.
0: Hey, man, I don't trust us. Let's go ahead and jump right into it.
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7: 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The top five offensive skill players. Number five.
6: I got to give some love to the tight end position off top. I didn't want to forget about them, so I said I'll start at the tight end position, number five. Give me Brock Bowers. I mean, arguably the best tight end in the game, and he's just starting. You know, this is a guy, you can line him up wherever you want to on that offense, and whether you split him out at receiver, put him in as a tight end, you can put him in the backfield and have him go out, you know, and catch a ball. So Brock Bowers, tremendous, tremendous playmaker. I got him at number five.
0: Yeah, he came in number one on Jerry Fowler's top 10 tight end list. You know, his rankings that he did according to scouts, coaches, and front office executives. So, yeah, I mean, he's just scratching the surface, only 2 years in the league, and I have a feeling, I say this with fingers crossed as I cover the team that he plays for, the Raiders, with competent quarterback play, consistent quarterback play, and actually a good offensive play caller in Clint Kubiak, you'll probably see the best season yet for Brock Bowers going into year three. I totally agree with you there at number five.
7: Number four.
6: This is one of my favorite receivers in the NFL, Amon-Ra St. Brown.
0: Ooh.
6: I love his toughness. He can play, make any play that just about anybody else can, but he, in my opinion, is the toughest receiver and skill position player that you're going to find out there in the NFL. Big Amon-Ra St. Brown fan sitting over here, so I have him at number four.
0: I love his toughness, man. I really do. I mean, that guy, there ain't a brick wall that can slow him down. You know what I mean?
6: Right.
0: Like, he is that dude. You know, there's certain guys that they are who their team is.
6: Mm-hmm.
0: When you think of Detroit and the toughness that Detroit as a city brings, don't you think of Amon-Ra St. Brown?
6: 100%. It's one of the reasons why, like, he's one of my favorite receivers.
0: Yep.
6: Because he embodies Detroit,
0: yep,
6: you know, and toughness and blue collar and hard work. He wasn't this guy that was drafted second or anything like that.

0: that, you know. So I have nothing but love for St. Brown.
1: Yeah, he's about as blue collar as it comes. He comes in at number 4 on Emmett Golden's top 5 offensive skill players here on Game Night on ESPN Radio.
2: Number 3.
0: Got to give some love to the running backs, and I think there's one running back that deserves to be on this list, no doubt about it, and that's Saquon Barkley. I think Barkley, you know, what is he, a year or so removed from arguably probably should have been the MVP, you know, the season he had not
1: Thank
0: too long
1: you.
0: Ago. But we give it to quarterbacks. Quarterbacks get it all the time. He can catch it. He can run it. He can hit home runs. He can get you short yardage. Whatever you're looking for in a running back, Saquon Barkley is that. I have him at number 3.
1: Yeah, I'm interested to see what Philadelphia looks like this year with their offensive play calling. You know, they change play callers like I change draws, right? It's like they just do it all
0: the time. No, I'm just saying.
1: No, so all the time, right? I mean, that's the thing. When they go to the Super Bowl, their offensive coordinator gets a head coaching job.
0: Right.
1: Right? And then when they don't, their offensive coordinator gets fired. So now they're on to Sean Mannion, right? He's a very young offensive play caller. He's going to have to figure out how to open up Jalen Hurts, how he's going to get that new wide receiving core that does not have A.J. Brown there, but they put in Malachi Lemon, who they drafted in the first round, wide receiver out of USC. And Saquon Barkley is going to have to get back to doing a lot of the heavy lifting. He had just over, 1,100 yards rushing last season, coming off a season where he had 2,000 yards. So I'm not saying he's got to go for 2K again, but he's got to do a lot more of the heavy lifting, I think, for the Philadelphia Eagles. So him coming in at number 3, not a surprise at all, my friend.
2: Number 2.
0: He plays for a division rival of the Browns, but game-recognized game, Ja'Marr Chase. I mean, listen, I've watched him and Denzel Ward go a mano for the past couple years. It's worth the price of admission. Ja'Marr Chase, easily one of, if not the best receiver in the NFL. I have him at number 2.
1: Yeah, big-time wide receiver, man. And I know that we'll have our top 5 wide receiver list as well coming up at some point. We always do. And he's going to be at the top of the food chain for that one as well. Fantastic player. Joe Burrow is the dude. You know, that's why he wanted him there. That's why he wanted T. Higgins there. And apparently we're not going to have top 5 wide receivers, according to Sister Sledge. So I take that back. Take that back. Rewind it.
0: Yeah.
1: So
0: yeah, it was
1: I respect
0: just offensive skill.
1: I respect the offensive skill players. That's a good creative way to put them all, make it all inclusive. So well done, Sister Sledge. But I agree 100% with Ja'Marr Chase.
3: Full disclaimer behind the scenes. Hate to disrupt the Ja'Marr talk, but different producers each got to pick a week of rank up, and this is my week.
1: There you go.
3: Which I think is not surprising to anyone who knows me. But I only had 5 days. So would I have liked to have done top 5 running backs, top 5 wide receivers, top 5 tight ends? Yes, absolutely. But I only had 5 days to play with, so I had to put them all together.
1: Hey, well, I actually think it works out really well. It's a little bit more challenging.
0: Well, Tara, we'll see. You know, on Hammer and Emmett on Saturdays, I rank the top 5 rankums. So let's see.
1: Let's see where this goes. Ring the bell, man. Before we move on, just ring the bell. Ring the bell on that last statement that Emmett Golden
0: said. That's an amazing
1: you rank bit. You rank a rankum.
0: We rank
1: you
0: the
1: would
0: rankum.
1: Rank a rankum.
0: Every Saturday
1: unbelievable.
0: On Hammer and Emmett, we rank the rankums from the week.
1: Yeah, okay. That's why you got the bell rang on you twice, as Emmett Golden had Ja'Marr Chase, Bengals wide receiver, number 2 on his top 5 offensive skill players here on ESPN Radio.
2: Number 1.
0: Now, most people probably don't see this coming, but you talk about the eye test, man. When I watch this dude, he just flat out dominates.
1: It better not be a Brown.
0: No, no, no, no, no, no, no, not at all.
1: Okay.
0: Numbers are always good. Might not be the best numbers, but Puka Nacua.
1: Ooh, good one.
0: Man,
1: good one.
0: Puka just flat out
1: That's a good one.
0: Balls, yep. No matter what. Maybe he won't have 200 yards receiving, but every yard he gets are going to be some big yards when the team needs them. So when I'm watching games and I see Puka Nacua out there, I just ask myself every time, how is he doing this? And for that reason, I put him at number 1.
1: No, you can't get mad at that. He went over 1,700 yards
0: right.
1: And had 10 touchdowns a season ago. 129 catches and only 16 games. Yeah, you can't go wrong with that. There's a reason why he's about to get a huge payday, right? I'm hoping that everything off the field, he's cleaning up.
0: Yeah.
1: And he's going to be in a really good place because, man, the Rams have a gem in him. He is a fantastic player and definitely worthy of that number 1 spot that you put him in. And there's probably some people that slept on him.
0: Mm-hmm.
1: Maybe me. That's a good one, though.

0: that's a really good one. 129, 1,715 yards. And think about this. You want to talk about a 1-2 punch. I know Davante Adams didn't have a 1,000-yard season last year.
1: Right.
0: But Nacua had 10 touchdowns and Davante had 14.
1: Right.
0: What?
1: Exactly.
0: What? And you think about Myles Garrett being added to the defense. What?
1: Right.
0: What?
1: Right, because they're going to have the lead
0: exactly
1: in the fourth quarter, and it's over.
0: Exactly. Myles
2: By
0: Garrett,
2: the way, Emmett's the only host to have Puka in his top five.
0: That's what I thought.
1: I heard some, and I was thinking, like, why has nobody had Puka Nacua? That's why I was a little hesitant. I said, man, everybody going to look at me like I'm crazy. But
0: I mean, we do that anyway. That's
1: true. Yeah, that is true. Never mind. Touche. Yeah, yeah.
0: But, no, that's a really good one, and kudos to you for being the only one that has them on your list. And trust and believe, you're the only one that has them on their list. And I haven't given mine yet. Full disclosure. So, yeah, there you go. That's the list. 5-1, according to Emmett Golden. Top five offensive skill players. Brock Bowers, tight end at 5. Amon-Ra St. Brown, wide receiver at 4. Saquon Barkley, a running back at number 3. Ja'Marr Chase, wide receiver at number 2. And Puka Nacua, also holding it down for the wide receivers at number 1. If he missed somebody, you thought that they should be on that list, let us know about it. 888-SAY-ESPN, 888-729-3776, at eGoldie80, at ESPN Radio, and at your boy Q 254. Matter of fact, you can let us know where LeBron is going, because the summer of LeBron, it does not end. 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
6: Good afternoon, this is Paul Keels. Baseball tonight, Cincinnati Reds continue their long trip, kicking off a series in Seattle against the Mariners this evening. Andrew Abbott to pitch for the Reds. George Kirby will be on the mound for Seattle. Meanwhile, the Cleveland Guardians, who are just one game out of first in the American League Central, will continue their homestand as they begin a series with the Minnesota Twins at Progressive Field. Joe Ryan to pitch for the Twins. Tanner Bibee will be on the mound for the Guardians. Speaking of baseball, it was announced today that the Iowa and Kansas collegiate baseball teams will play an exhibition game October 10th at the Field of Dreams ballpark in Dyersville, Iowa, known for the Field of Dreams movie. The facility, which has undergone major upgrades, will also host Philadelphia and Minnesota in a major league game next month. Ward Manuel will step down as Michigan's athletic director at the end of the year. That announcement coming this morning from the school. Based on their investigation into the numerous issues that have occurred in the athletic department, most notably the messy exodus of former football coach Sharon Moore, but not limited to issues in just that sport. At SEC Media Day interviews in Tampa today, Conference Commissioner Greg Sankey stated that the rumblings about that league breaking away from the rest of college football, well, it's real, and not just a leverage play. Sankey says this has to do with frustration over how aspects of the game from a national standpoint are being enforced. Meanwhile, already being viewed as on shaky ground, LIV Golf has been sued by a Canadian tech company claiming LIV owes them for unpaid invoices and lost revenue. This is the Ohio News Network.
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1: Your Skynet overnight forecast. The patchy smoke from the wildfires continues. It'll continue through tomorrow. Partly cloudy overnight with a low 60. For Monday, mostly sunny with a high of 82. Winds out of the south at about 5 miles per hour. Some showers likely overnight on Monday night into Tuesday with an overnight low of 68. Tuesday showers, possibly a thunderstorm, and a high of 85 degrees. For Skynet weather, I'm Max Crenshaw, ESPN Radio 1430 AM and 105.7 FM.
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2: LeBron James has informed the Los Angeles Lakers that he is moving on.
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2: And I spoke to Rich Paul, his longtime agent, this morning. And Rich Paul made it clear to me that the choice is LeBron James's right now. 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
4: So tired,
5: 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My gut feeling tells me it's this week, but that's just me. 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He's Emmett Golden. I'm Q Myers. Emmett, I think it makes too much sense, right? Mm-hmm. The World Cup is over. You mentioned it before. Training camp gets really started coming up next week. Right now is the perfect window for LeBron James to have us talking about him each and every day and talking about how good that team could be. Do we think that he could go win another championship? I mean, we're going to talk about him every day anyway. It's basically in our contract to talk about him, right? It feels like it. And because he obviously is still a heavy hitter in the NBA, if not, the league wouldn't be waiting for him to make a decision so they can set the schedule. It just makes too much sense for me that he's going to make that decision this week.
6: Yeah, I actually expected it to be today. And I was surprised that it wasn't. And it seems like the more that Rich Paul talks, the further away that it gets. You know, so now I'm starting to wonder, will it happen this week? I guess if it doesn't happen this week, it doesn't matter at that point. I mean, it matters.
5: Right.
6: But from the sports talk world, we'll move on. Now, we'll pause when LeBron makes his decision for sure, and then we'll get right back to football. So if he intends to capture all the attention of the sporting world, you would think he'd do it before Friday, or at least by Friday, I should say.
5: Yeah, I feel very confident that sometime this week here on this fine show we call Game Night on ESPN Radio, the all-new ESPN app, we will be talking about LeBron James and his 2026 home. I feel very confident that that'll be the case. I said it on Friday. I said it with my chest. Yes, I thought today was going to be the day, but maybe that was just too obvious. So maybe it's going to come bright and early tomorrow. The question is not, you know, when the decision is coming. It's going to, how is it going to be delivered?
6: Right.
5: And all the decisions that he's made, the delivery has been different, right? Back in 2010, July 8th, the decision TV special. I think everybody remembers that, right?
6: Yes.
5: At this time, I decided to take my talent
6: keeping it
5: to
6: real
5: South Beach.
6: Goes wrong.
5: Exactly. Right. That's when he decided to go to Miami. 2014, July 11th, I'm coming home. The essay in Sports Illustrated, going back to see the Cleveland Cavaliers and ultimately bring them a championship a couple seasons later. 2018, July 1st, announcement through his agency, going to the Lakers. So, TV special, essay, agency. What's next? What's 2026?
6: I almost feel like it'll just be through the agency again. Everybody, you know, from his camp, not even everybody, just Rich. I'll just call it like it is. Rich Paul is just telling everybody, like, it's not about the attention. It's not about making this huge.
5: Ring That's the bell what, on Rich Paul. Ring
6: okay,
5: the bell.
6: Okay, I was
5: ring,
6: about to say,
5: not on you, not on you, not on me, on Rich Paul. It is about the attention.
6: Right.
5: It's 100% about the attention.
6: Oh, they're not upset about the attention.
5: Exactly.
6: That's for sure. So I almost feel like we've waited for something huge. That makes me think it's not going to be anything huge at all.
5: Right.
6: You know, because last week, everybody had it pegged for us. Going down at Fanatics Fest, that's where he's going to be. He's doing the podcast there. What a great time. And it a logical line of thinking. Sounds like they didn't even consider it, you know, and now we're like, okay, maybe it'll be something else. Maybe they'll rent out a stadium and have a drone show or something. I think it's going to be something very simplistic that none of us see right now.
5: Does Jay-Z have any more shows? That one in New York was his last one.
6: I believe that was it.
5: Okay.
6: He just did three nights
5: at Yankee Stadium. Okay, so
6: there
5: you go. Well, I guess Jay-Z's not going to spill the beans then on stage.
6: I do believe, though, that no one else is going to be involved. You know, like, he wouldn't do it at Jay-Z's concert. That's Jay-Z's concert. You know, Fanatics Fest.

0: that's Michael Rubin's thing.
1: Yeah.
0: Even though he was doing his podcast there,
1: right.
0: He was on his platform, but it still was somebody else's thing. I think whenever this announcement happens, it's going to be a spotlight, boom, right there on LeBron, and that's it.
1: Well, so then he'll go on Maverick Carter's barbershop, and I know he did that at Fan Fest too.
0: Yep.
1: But, I mean, that's his boy. That's mm-hmm. his people. So I could see him keeping it, you know, doing it barbershop style. I can see there's a lot of different ways I can see LeBron doing this, but I do believe it'll happen sometime this week. But if you need to hear the latest and the greatest on LeBron James and his free agency, here's Shams Charania, ESPN senior NBA insider from earlier today.
2: Everyone in the NBA is waiting on LeBron's decision, his choice now. And I spoke to Rich Paul, his longtime agent, this morning, and Rich Paul made it clear to me that the choice is LeBron James's right now. It's up to him on a choice of which team he wants to play for. All of the information is in. The teams are set. Everyone's made their moves. There is no decision, no choice yet. There's no timetable on a choice as of yet, but we know the teams. Cleveland, Miami, Philadelphia, Golden State, Minnesota, all are waiting on this. This has a domino effect around the league with other free agents as well. My understanding, though, over the last couple of weeks is that the focus has been primarily, though, on the Eastern Conference teams being Cleveland, Miami, and Philadelphia, and we all continue to wait.
0: I low-key feel bad for Shams, if I'm going to keep it a buck. Because every sports center, every NBA today, so Shams, give us the latest.
1: Right.
0: Nothing. Back to you. You know, and he can't right. do that. He can't go, man, look, I don't know. Like he literally can't do that. So he just has to say things like, this decision is up to LeBron.
3: So on NBA Today, earlier today, Malika Andrews said to Shams, and I don't really think she was kidding, that her and Shams can't go on vacation until LeBron makes a decision.
0: Oh, I believe it.
1: Yeah, that's real.
0: Yeah, that's 100%.
1: Big Perk said that the other day, too. Big Perk said, hey, man, I'm waiting on LeBron, too. I want to go on vacation, sit around, and I'm just quoting, I'm just paraphrasing, sit around on the beach and have a Mai Tai, right? He can't do any of that until LeBron makes that decision.
0: Yeah. It's like we go through it during football season. Mm-hmm. No days off. You know, no vacations, all right?
1: Yep.
0: And if you get sick, hopefully it's a Tuesday, Wednesday, or Thursday. You know, it's somewhere in the middle, you know? So I can relate for sure, but I feel so there is no information. I have Brian Windhorst on my local show in Cleveland every Friday, and I feel so bad because I'm like, Brian, I don't know.
1: You guys will be talking about a team this Friday.
0: I hope so.
1: You'll be talking about a team this Friday.
0: I hope so, because you know what I've been doing lately? Wendy is a Tottenham Hotspur fan. I've been like, so, Brian, what you think about Spurs? And I'm trying to talk about something else.
1: I mean, for you, Emmett, it's even a bigger deal because your team is one that is in consideration, and heavy consideration as far as I'm concerned. So you have to be on all point bulletin, right?
0: You're
1: like a doctor on call, just underpaid.
0: I'm literally on call.
1: Right.
0: If something happens, I got to run down to ESPN Cleveland and do a show. That's just kind of our world. We were even talking locally today, like, would you blame Kobe Altman if LeBron doesn't come to Cleveland? And there are people like, yeah, he didn't do enough. And I'm like, what did you expect? What do you expect him to do?
1: What does any team need to do? LeBron sees the teams just like we do. I know who's on the 76ers. I know who's on the Heat. I know what the Warriors could provide. You know what I mean? Like,
0: thank you.
1: We all know what's there.
0: This is the argument. Well, the Heat went and got Giannis. The Cavs should have traded for Giannis. The 76ers went and got Jaylen Brown. The Cavs should have traded for Jaylen Brown. My response is, how do we know they didn't try?
1: Right.
0: And the Cavaliers don't have draft assets, so maybe those teams were like, we're not even interested because the Cavs don't have any draft assets. But that's how deep we are in it in Cleveland. Every day, the majority of our shows are all about what's going on with LeBron, whose fault will it be if he doesn't come, who doesn't he want to play with? Well, who does he want to play with? All of that stuff. It's crazy.
1: Oh, yeah. I mean, they're going to be ready to burn it down if he doesn't choose Cleveland. Or if you're in Miami, they'll probably be ready to burn it down if he doesn't choose the Heat. Now, Philadelphia, I think they'll say, okay, well, hey, they gave a shot, right?
0: Yeah.
1: Because there's no ties there. So I think that Philadelphia will probably be okay. Golden State, I think they know it's a long shot there as well.
3: Philadelphia sports fans are always ready to burn down the city.
1: That's true. They burn it down for no

0: reason. They just, you know, yeah, what? The true. Sun ain't shining the right way today. Bring it on down.
1: They get LeBron and Boo. You know what I'm saying?
0: Boo. Why are you booing? I don't know. We haven't booed in about 25 minutes. So right. I felt like there's something we need to do. He's Emmett Golden. I'm Q Myers. It's game night here on ESPN Radio. The World Cup is in the books, but we still have some favorite moments from it. That's next here on Game Night on ESPN Radio and the all-new ESPN app.
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0: Says she does not have a concussion after a scary collision during Sunday's game against the Sparks. The wing says that Beckers continues to have soreness, but was cleared from having a concussion after an extensive post-game evaluation.

0: situation. Her availability moving forward has not yet been determined, but she's been selected to start the All-Star game coming up on Saturday. And no Messi in Miami for at least now. Messi and Rodrigo De Paul will take some time before rejoining Inter Miami CF for the MLS season following their participation in the FIFA World Cup with Argentina. Sources told ESPN on Monday, Messi and De Paul both played in the 1-0 World Cup final extra time loss to Spain, with the Argentina captain playing all 120 minutes. Messi started all 8 of Argentina's games at the World Cup. 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
2: In the end, it is Spain that holds on to win 1-0 and win their second ever World Cup. 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
3: It's unprecedented. 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
2: Fun fact, there was 308 total goals scored in the World Cup. Spain gave up one. Wow. Think about that. There was 308 total goals. Spain gave up one. They win the finals versus Argentina 1-0. It's Game Night on ESPN Radio, the all-new ESPN app, SiriusXM Channel 80, and TuneIn. 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He's Emmett Golden. I'm Q Myers. And Emmett, that is the absolute definition of defense wins championships.
3: Yeah, and there was 307 scored in the third place game. So that's where all the goals came from.
2: It felt like it, right?
3: Right. Obviously, I'm joking. But, man, Spain, they were just awesome. They were dominant. The entire World Cup, they were dominant. And it was funny, listening to people give their predictions for the game. And they're like, oh, three goals, and Argentina's going to score two, and Argentina's going to... Mm-hmm. Like, nobody scored more than one goal on Spain, and I understand who Messi is. I know who he is, so I wouldn't put past them scoring a goal, but I never thought they were going to light up the scoreboard on Spain. You just don't. They're just that dominant, and thank God they pulled it off, because it would have been terrible to see that thing go to PKs, and then Argentina win it in penalties when Spain dominated the game from start to finish.
2: Yeah, there's no doubt on Friday on this fine program we call Game Night on ESPN Radio on the all-new ESPN app, we were talking about who we thought was going to win. I kept saying, I feel like Spain is going to win, but then on Monday, they're going to come back and be like, you dummy, why'd you go against Messi? You can't go against Messi. You see he keeps bringing them back every single match, and you've been saying it that they haven't played their A game, and it didn't matter if they played their A game or not. Spain wasn't going to let them get comfortable and get in their A game. It literally took till the 117th minute. Yeah. 117th minute before they actually got an official shot off, right? Like, that's wild. And if you know anything about soccer, there's actually only 90 minutes. They were in extra time when they got their first shot off officially on Spain.
3: Yeah, and that is because they were extremely desperate at that point. You know, Spain had scored, so Argentina couldn't worry about conceding another goal. They had to worry about scoring, so you really saw them pedal to the metal. And, you know, I had someone ask me, well, why weren't they that way from the start? Well, they didn't want to give up three goals to Spain and be down 3-0 and the game not even matter. So I knew it was going to be kind of a defensive game, a low-scoring game, just because of

0: the teams were and the stakes. You know, I talked about the third place game. They were scoring, you know, because nobody really cared.
1: At all.
0: There was 10 goals in that game because they were like, hey, we're just out here having a good time. You got some of the greatest goal scorers on the pitch. So that's why they're – now, that final, you have a chance to win the World Cup. You're going to proceed with a little more caution, and that's why you saw a 1-0 victory.
1: Absolutely. He's Ed McGoldrick. I'm Q Myers. It's Game Night here on ESPN Radio on the all-new ESPN app, SiriusXM Channel 80, and tune in. 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So now the World Cup is in the rearview mirror, right? But Emmett, there had to be some things that stood out to you that, you know, were kind of the favorite things that you saw and took away from the World Cup. I know I have a few on my list of things that really stood out to me, but I'll go ahead and pass the sticks to you because you are what I call our soccer aficionado.
0: Ah, well, I appreciate that. I'll start off, one of my favorite things was just how much support the U.S. men's national team got. Like, everybody was all in. Everywhere I went, I saw people wearing U.S. kits or a hat or something, face painted. Like, there were people that really kind of leaned into it and went all the way. And that was awesome. It kind of shows you exactly, like, how cool this country can be when everybody's on the same page. So that was one of my favorite things, was just seeing how much support the men's team got.
1: That's so funny that you had that on your list. Obviously, we think alike because that was number three on my list as well. Right?
0: Yeah.
1: That was on my list. And I keep using the example, and I don't know if I shared this story with you, but when I was on vacation is when USA was still rolling. Well, I'm sitting there watching. We're at the Airbnb, you know, right off the beach. I'm sitting there watching. I'm glued. Everyone's wanting to go out and about and do something. I was like, no, Team USA is on. Emmett, I had to go to the bathroom. And when I say I had to go to the bathroom, I had to go to the bathroom.
0: Okay,
1: so I went to the bathroom, and there's a little door, a sliding door, where you can kind of crack it open. Your boy cracked it open so I could still watch and sit in the bathroom. And I said sit in the bathroom at the same time.
0: Right.
1: Man, why did I find out after the match was over it was a rerun? That's how glued I was to Team USA.
0: Oh,
1: I was 10 toes down, 10 fingers or 4 fingers and 2 thumbs, whatever you want to call it. I was all the way in on Team USA. You couldn't get me out of the view of that TV, only to find out it was a rerun of USA versus Australia. By the way, I don't know if you know, they won 2-0.
0: Oh, okay. Yeah, I'm glad you told me.
1: I started texting my buddies. I was like, hey, man, good win for USA. And I was wondering why nobody on Twitter was, making
0: You're
1: a big deal of it.
0: Yeah,
1: because it was old.
0: Yeah, because it had happened like 6 hours before that, right? Yeah.
1: No, like a day before that. I mean, it was way old.
0: Oh, that's hilarious. That is hilarious. The other thing I love, you're actually a part of this.
1: Uh-oh.
0: One of the things that I love from the World Cup was how everybody became fans of Erling Haaland.
1: Yes.
0: You know, Haaland is someone that I've hated on for the past, like, 4 or 5 years because he plays for Manchester City in the Premier League, and they're obviously one of the best teams in the world. And as you saw and everybody else saw, he's one of the best strikers in the world, one of the best number nines. And it was cool to see everybody, like, what? Look at this guy. He's amazing. So it was awesome for him to be introduced to America.
1: It really was. And I didn't know who he was. I hadn't been hating on him for years because I wasn't watching soccer, not going to lie. But to see the greatness of Haaland, to see the greatness of Kane, Lamine Yamal, you know, learning him. Obviously, I know Messi, but seeing him up close on the big stage and what he's able to do and how he was able to take over. Mbappe, right, really being able to see how dominant he was. That was actually number two on my list, is just seeing the stars, seeing how they were up close and personal and understanding why these stars are stars. Because as long as you have them on your squad, you have a chance every time.
0: Yeah, it was cool to see it click for everybody.
1: Yes.
0: Because, like, there's names you hear, right? But if you don't watch, you don't understand what makes them great. You're like, oh, they must be good because people talk about them. Then you see them play, and you're like, oh, there's a difference on how they're moving and everyone else on the pitch is moving. So that was really good, too. And I'm sure, I don't think it's going to be a wave of new soccer fans that will start watching La Liga or the Premier League, but they're going to be a few. They're going to be some, and I think that's really cool.
1: Yeah, no, it really is. And again, it's just, it was able to take it in at your own pace, right?
0: Yeah.
1: You didn't have to be a super diehard, and the fact that it was on North American soil is the times were times that it was reasonable for us to watch.
0: Right.
1: It wasn't like I had to wake up Saturday morning at the crack of dawn to be able to watch. I mean, I could sit there in the afternoon, as I did, right, on vacation. It was like, oh, this is great. It's right now. I'm going to watch it, and I still could go out and do something later on. You

0: Duck with his little shoes on and his kit, just being as cool as he could be walking around. That was my favorite sideshow thing from the World Cup.
1: Well, you know, my late great grandmother used to always say, "I kiss a duck." So, right. So there you go. I still to this day don't know what that means. Like, there's a lot of things that grandma used to say that I didn't know what it meant, that I learned later on. I still don't know what that means, but I think it's funny. So yeah. I just go ahead and I roll with it. But it's so funny that you said that, because I think that that goes right into the passion of the fans, the passion right. of yeah. the countries, and why it just meant so much. That was number one on my list, right? Seeing the passion from the fan bases, the countries, even the players. Like, when they lost, brother, it wasn't like, oh, well, we lost, we'll be back tomorrow. No. Or whatever. I mean, when they lost, there's tears. There's yeah. real disappointment. And when they won, there's tears of excitement that they're moving on. Like, you, as great as Messi is, I mean, as he kept advancing, you saw how much it mattered to him. Mm-hmm. And then when you saw when he lost to Spain and he looked up at the Jumbotron and got all the love from the fans, he also realized, I'm 39, this is probably it for me.
0: Right. Right. The SEC has nothing on soccer, basically, is what I'm saying. It right. just means more. Right. Oh, it means a whole lot more, yes. you know, over there, you know, this the sport alone, but definitely, you know, the pride that people have in their countries. Like, I think about when they played the anthems yesterday right. before the game started,
1: yep.
0: to see Argentina yelling, like right. belting it out. They weren't singing softly. No, they were you know, they said it with their chest for the entire anthem, and you could just see, man, that pride and that passion is second to none.
1: I mean, when you see kids in the stands and they're going through it one way or the other, celebrating or right. just having a major meltdown because, again, now their country is out, right? It just, again, it just was another level, and it kind of it made me appreciate it more seeing that. And to your point about the anthem, I feel like every country was belting out the anthem when it was yep. playing. Where we'll be at a football game and you'll see some guys mouthing the words here and there, but you won't see them belting it out like that.
0: No.
1: It just was a different level at the World Cup. So I like it, man. Three things that you had on your list were basically the same three things I had on my list.
0: Great
1: about the things that we love from the World Cup. There's no doubt about that. He's Emmett Golden. I'm Q Myers. It's game night. Coming up next, we try to figure out what went right and what's going wrong when it comes to NFL training camps, their big storylines. That's coming up next here on Game Night on ESPN Radio.
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10: 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He's Emmett Golden. I'm Q Myers, and we're going to take a look at a bunch of different NFL training camp storylines and try to make the case, Emmett, of why that could be wrong, why it might not be the deal that we think it is or whatever the case may be, but we're going to need the help of One Sister Sledge.
11: Let's start with Aaron Donald. We just heard about the hemming and hawing if he's going to come out of retirement to rejoin the Rams. Aaron Donald will not be on the Rams roster to begin the regular season. Tell me why I'm wrong.
10: I don't think he wants to cheat the process. I've heard this, though, that maybe he won't join the team until October. I don't think he wants to shortchange it. I don't know Aaron Donald. I've never spoke to Aaron Donald, so let's full disclosure. I just feel like he's one of those guys that is, if I'm going to do it, I'm going to do it full throttle or I'm not going to do it at all. He just seems to me to be that type of guy. I could be completely off base. But I feel like if he's going to go, he wants to go, not just show up when, you know, half the work is already done.
12: Yeah, I think he'll get bit by the bug if he's at training camp, not out on the field, but inside the locker room while the guys are there. I think that if anything was going to persuade him to get out there, it's the relationships. It's the time with the teammates. So I could see a world where he's like, man, I missed this. Let's go. Let's get back at it. Because he knows there's a chance to win another Super Bowl.
10: And with Myles Garrett there, how could you not want to get back out there?
12: Right.
10: Right? I want to get out there and I ain't nobody.
12: Right.
10: But I'm like, man, with that dude, I might be good.
12: Listen, he is, as somebody who's watched him for his entire career,
10: right,
12: Myles Garrett is as advertised.
10: Absolutely. Yeah, it's okay to ring the bell on me on that. I deserve that one. I appreciate you.
11: Patrick Mahomes will start week one for the Kansas City Chiefs. Tell me why I'm wrong.
12: Because they want him to be 100% healthy. So they're going to ease him into it. I think he'll practice and work his way up, and it'll be really light. But I don't think he'll want to rush back.
10: Mm-hmm.
12: He'll want to do everything the day, you know, day one of practice and training camp. But I would tell you were wrong because they are going to be very cautious with Pat Mahomes.
10: I'm going to go ahead and name drop, and I'm going to quote the great John McClain, who's been covering the NFL for many, many moons. And John McClain always tells me, Q, it's not matter what they do in September and October. It's November and December, now the first week in January. So I think for those reasons alone, the Kansas City Chiefs are not going to want to put him out there in September when he might still be trying to get his mind right, still trying to get that confidence to be able to step up into the pocket. Remember, this is an ACL and an LCL. It's not just an ACL, and one of his superpowers is creating something out of nothing, keeping plays alive when there's really nothing there, scrambling for 8 yards to pick up a first down. Will he be able to be the full pass?

0: Patrick Mahomes, or will be he a compromised one? Now, a compromised Patrick Mahomes is probably still really good.
1: Still really good.
0: Like, don't get me wrong, but I think because of that, it's not about what you do in September and October. It's what you do in November, December, and the first week of January is why he won't start week one.
2: C.J. Stroud will not sign a contract extension with the Texans before week one. Tell me why I'm wrong.
0: Oh, boy.
3: I can't.
0: I was about to say. Boy, this is an exercise that got a lot difficult.
2: This is where I give you a friendly reminder. Yeah. It is okay if you tell me I'm right.
1: Oh, okay. Yeah, I think you're right.
0: This exercise got a lot more difficult, right?
1: Yeah. It's like,
0: I think CJ is going to have to prove it.
1: Oh, no doubt.
0: I think CJ is going to have to show that what happened at the end of the season, the playoff run that they had, was a one-off. It's not where he was trending. It's not the way he's going. Because, look, they're going to have to pay him a lot of money.
1: Right.
0: And that's a big-time decision. And big-time decisions that go wrong will get you fired. So I think that they're going to make sure that they make the right decision. And by doing that, they're going to make him prove it. The one thing I can tell you, he's in a contract year, right? I mean, it's a contract year. And so most of the times, it gets the most out of the players that that are in that kind of situation.
1: All right. So for the sake of the exercise, I'll say you're wrong. Because he will take a pay cut. He won't ask for top five quarterback money. He'll ask for, you know, maybe 10, 11 quarterback money. And then I think at that point, the Houston Texans would sign him. And again, I'm just trying to fulfill the exercise. Right? I'm just trying to fulfill the exercise.
0: That's interesting. What would 10 or 11 be on contracts? Hold on.
1: It's still a lot of money.
0: I mean, it is, but I mean, he's got to be somewhere. 1, 2, 3, 4, 5, 6, 7, 8, 9, 10, 11. That's around Justin Herbert. That's about 52 a year. That's still really good money.
1: Okay. Yeah, it is.
0: All right. That's actually a good argument.
2: I don't know if the Texans want to go to $50 million a year with him.
0: That might be, you know, that's a good point. Patrick Mahomes is at 64. Dak Prescott at 60. And then Justin Herbert's down to 52, and that's around 11. Lamar's at 52. Jalen Hurts is at 51. Deshaun Watson's at 46. I don't think he's taking 40-something.
1: Yeah, I think that's the only way they get it done before the season starts, if he's taking probably even 30-something.
0: That's not happening. No, he ain't taking 30-something. No way. The NFLPA won't let him do that.
1: Facts. They'll let him play. He may end up with 30-something, though, if he plays again, you know, like he did at the end of last season. If he has a full year of that, that might be the best offer he could see. But you're right. He won't accept that right now.
0: No, the franchise tag's not even that, right? The franchise tag would be more than that. So, yeah, he ain't going to settle for nothing in the 30s. It's got to be at least with a 5 as far as I'm concerned.
2: Stephon Diggs will sign with a team he will be the leader in yards for this upcoming season before week one. Tell me why I'm wrong.
0: I don't think he'll be the leading receiver for that team. I think that whatever team he signs with, and I do agree that he'll sign with a team, I do think he'll sign before week one. He'll probably sign a week or so into training camp, especially if somebody gets injured. And unfortunately, that's the inevitable. Someone always gets injured. But I think he'll be a really good number two wide receiver. I don't think he'll be a number one.
1: Yeah, I would say you're wrong, because if anybody planned on basically featuring him in their offense, he'd be in their offense already. And they'd be working on ways to lead the team in receiving and receptions and stuff like that. So since he's not, he'll play next year, but to Q's point, he'll be a 2 or maybe a 3 depending on where he ends up.
2: Aaron Rodgers will hint at this not being his final season before preseason's over. Tell me why I'm wrong.
1: So you're saying he will announce this won't be his last season?
2: He won't announce it, but like he'll drop hints in his Aaron Rodgers-y way. Like, you know what? Well, maybe this isn't my
1: He's getting his affairs in order. That's why you're wrong.
0: Yeah.
1: You know what I'm saying?
0: he seems like he's content.
1: Yeah.
0: Right? He seems like he's kind of content. Looks like he's making good with the family. He's married. He seems like he's comfortable in his own skin for the first time in probably a long time. And maybe not comfortable in your own skin is the right terminology, but he just seems like he's in a place where he's settled.
1: Yeah, he's ready to let go whatever bygones or issues he's had with some folks.
0: Whatever situation was going on, he's letting it in the rearview mirror, which is probably the best way to live. So I could appreciate that from one Aaron Rodgers. He's Emmett Golden. I'm Q Myers. He gave his top 5 offensive skill players in the NFL earlier. I'll give him next here on Game Night on ESPN Radio.
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4: Good afternoon, this is Paul Keels. Baseball tonight, Cincinnati Reds continue their long trip, kicking off a series in Seattle against the Mariners this evening. Andrew Abbott to pitch for the Reds. George Kirby will be on the mound for Seattle. Meanwhile, the Cleveland Guardians, who are just one game out of first in the American League Central, will continue their homestand as they begin a series with the Minnesota Twins at Progressive Field. Joe Ryan to pitch for the Twins. Tanner Bibee will be on the mound for the Guardians. Speaking of baseball, it was announced today that the Iowa and Kansas collegiate baseball teams will play an exhibition game October 10th at the Field of Dreams Ballpark in Dyersville, Iowa, known for the Field of Dreams movie. The facility, which has undergone major upgrades, will also host Philadelphia and Minnesota in a major league game next month. Ward Manuel will step down as Michigan's athletic director at the end of the year. That announcement coming this morning from the school. Based on their investigation into the numerous issues that have occurred in the athletic department, most notably the messy exodus of former football coach Sharon Moore, but not limited to issues in just that sport. At SEC Media Day interviews in Tampa today, Conference Commissioner Greg Sankey stated that the rumblings about that league breaking away from the rest of college football, well, it's real, and not just a leverage play. Sankey says this has to do with frustration over how aspects of the game from a national standpoint are being enforced. Meanwhile, already being viewed as on shaky ground, LIV Golf has been sued by a Canadian tech company claiming LIV owes them for unpaid invoices and lost revenue. This is the Ohio News Network.
5: Your Skynet overnight forecast. The patchy smoke from the wildfires continues. It'll continue through tomorrow. Partly cloudy overnight with a low of 60. For Monday, mostly sunny with a high of 82. Winds out of the south at about 5 miles per hour. Some showers likely overnight on Monday night into Tuesday with an overnight low of 68. Tuesday showers, possibly a thunderstorm, and a high of 85 degrees. For Skynet weather, I'm Max Crenshaw, ESPN Radio, 1430 AM and 105.7 FM.
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1: The best market in Major League Baseball since June 25th through June 24th, Boston was 32-46, the worst record in the American League and second worst in the majors. Michigan Athletic Director Ward Manuel will step down at the end of the calendar year. The university announced that on Monday. The school also released a summary of independent investigation into the culture of the scandal-plagued athletic department, which concluded that issues were not widespread. Manuel led the powerhouse athletic department for over a decade, a time where he saw numerous national championships, including in football, men's basketball, but also NCAA run-ins, legal issues involving assistant football coaches, and the 2025 firing of football coach Sharon Moore for having an inappropriate relationship with a staff member.

0: And wing star Paige Beckers was ruled out Monday's game against New York Liberty, but the team said she does not have a concussion after scary collision during Sunday's game against the Sparks. The Wings said Beckers continues to have soreness but was cleared from having a concussion after an extensive post-game evaluation. Her availability has not been yet determined. She has been selected to start the All-Star game, which comes up on Saturday. For more scores and analysis, check out ESPN.com and the all-new ESPN app. Coming up, more game night with Emmett Golden and me, Hugh Myers, here on ESPN Radio.
1: Coming up on the Tuesday edition of Unsportsmanlike with Evan Cohen, Chris Canty, and me, Michelle Smallman. We ask Adam Schefter what's next for his Michigan Wolverines after the announcement that their AD is stepping down when he joins us at 8 a.m. Eastern. It's Unsportsmanlike, 6 a.m. Eastern, right here on ESPN Radio, ESPN2, and ESPN.

0: test, man. When I watch this dude, he just flat out dominates.
1: It better not be a Brown. It better not be a Brown.
0: Not at all. Puka Nacua.
1: Ooh, good one.
0: Puka just flat out balls, no matter what. Maybe he won't have 200 yards receiving, but every yard he gets are going to be some big yards when the team needs them. When I'm watching games and I see Puka Nacua out there, I just ask myself every time, like, how is he doing this? And for that reason, I put him at number one.
1: He's Emmett Golden. I'm Q Myers. You heard Emmett's part of his top five offensive skill players rankings from earlier in the show. You'll hear mine in a hot minute here on Game Night on ESPN Radio, the all-new ESPN app, SiriusXM Channel 80, and tune in. 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
2: 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The top five offensive skill players. Number five.
1: So just like my tag team partner, Emmett Golden, number five for me was Brock Bowers. Tight end from the Raiders, 64 catches, 680 yards, and 7 touchdowns, only in 12 games a season ago. So he was banged up after week number one. In comes Clint Kubiak. In comes quality quarterback play when it comes to Kirk Cousins and obviously the rookie Fernando Mendoza. You think about who Brock Bowers has caught passes from in his career.
8: Yeah.
1: Gardner Minshew, Aiden O'Connell, Desmond Ridder, Geno Smith, Kenny Pickett. Shall I go on?
0: No, you're cool.
1: Get the idea?
0: Oh, I got it. I was at a Raiders game last year,
1: yes.
0: So I totally understand what he was subjected to. Yeah, man, he's one of the best in the business, no question about it. Deserves to be on everybody's playmakers, our skill players list for sure.
1: Yeah, there's no doubt about that. He came in number one on Jimmy Fowler's top 10 tight end rankings. He ranked all these different positions, but talked to executives, scouts, coaches, you know, and those are the ones who did the rankings. And obviously, they have a great eye for what they're looking at. And even in a down year like he did, only played in 12 games, still came in at number one. So for me, Brock Bowers comes in at number five on my top five offensive skill players.
2: Number four.
1: Number four, I got to go with Justin Jefferson, JJ, wide receiver from the Vikings, 84 catches, just over 1,000 yards, and 2 touchdowns on the season. Shoddy quarterback play at best, as far as I'm concerned, in 2025. Can Kyler Murray open things up? Can he find him early and often? I don't think many of us believe J.J. McCarthy is going to be behind center unless something happens to Kyler Murray. They brought him in for a reason.
8: Mm-hmm.
1: Kyler Murray needs Kevin O'Connell to open him up. Kevin O'Connell needs Kyler Murray to back him up and play really well. So I think that that's a nice recipe. You're going to see the deep ball. Kyler Murray has a good job at throwing that deep ball. Justin Jefferson, one of the best wide receivers in the league. Again, coming off of, 84 catches is great. The 1,000 yards is a little bit down for Justin Jefferson. Usually he'd have more yards than that. But he also didn't have the greatest quarterback play, so I got to slide him in at number four.
0: Yeah, he's one of the reasons I'm high on Kyler Murray this year to have a bounce back because O'Connell, great offensive mind, and when you have a playmaker like Justin Jefferson, just get him the ball.
1: Yeah.
0: That's all you got to do, and I think Kyler could do that.
1: Agreed. That's number four on my list.

0: number three.
1: Similar to my tag team partner, Emmett Golden, here on Game Night on ESPN Radio, I have Saquon Barkley, running back from the Eagles. 280 carries, 1,140 yards, 7 touchdowns, and then 37 catches, 273 yards, and 2 touchdowns to go along with it. I think the Eagles need Saquon Barkley to get back to being MVP-like Saquon Barkley. It was a shame that when he went for 2K, he didn't get the MVP. Right, he probably made some G's, some extra G's that year. Yeah, exactly. But when he went for 2,000 yards, I thought he definitely should have been in the MVP conversation more than he was. But okay, whatever the case may be, this is a big year for that Eagles offense. I think Saquon Barkley gets back to being that guy. We know when that Eagles offensive line is cooking, when Hurts is cooking, and those playmakers are really cooking. Saquon Barkley is a big reason why he's a straw that stirs the drink as far as I'm concerned in Philadelphia. He slides in number three for me.
2: Yeah, one of the most dynamic players in all of the NFL. When you can, he could probably be a top 10 receiver, right, if he played in that position, because he could catch it so well out of the backfield. Obviously can do anything you need out of the backfield, handing the ball to him. He's amazing.
1: Yeah, he really is. He comes in at number three on my list. Saquon Barkley, top five offensive players here on Game Night on ESPN Radio.
0: Number two.
1: Similar to my tag team partner, Emmett Golden, I go with Ja'Marr Chase, wide receiver from the Bengals, 125 catches, 1,412 yards, 8 touchdowns in 16 games. I mean, do I have to say anything else? The dude is an absolute monster. The guy is a video game waiting to happen. He's double covered. Sometimes he might be triple covered, and he's always open. Right? I've seen him make some plays. Of course he made that play. Right? Mm-hmm. It's just incredible. And, you know, the way that he goes, and he has that connection with Joe Burrow, as long as Burrow stays healthy, and that's always a big what if, especially with that Bengals offensive line always being a little bit suspect, this dude could put up those kind of video game numbers every single year. He does. There's a reason why he got the big bag. There's a reason why Joe Burrow wanted to make sure he stayed in town. Great reason. And, he's one of those guys that if he's playing and you're not watching the game, you're not watching, you know, something else, whatever, you watch the Cincinnati Bengals, because Ja'Marr Chase is going to do something special.
2: Yeah, one of the top players in the league overall. I'm sure I wouldn't be surprised to see him top 10 in the top 100. You know, he's like that level of a player. And also, I don't know, it's something about his voice. Whatever he says sounds funny to me. I don't know. I don't know what it is about it.
0: Number one.
1: And that leaves my number one spot, Bijan Robinson.
2: Ah, that's a good one.
1: Running back from the Falcons, 1,478 yards on 287 carries. Sorry about that. That's what he did last year, 7 touchdowns to go along with that. But then he had 79 catches for 820 yards and 4 more touchdowns on top of that. So he went over 2,000 total yards from scrimmage, had 11 touchdowns on the season. Kevin Stefanski is now the head coach there in Atlanta. I think that he's going to do some really good things with Bijan. Not that Bijan's not already doing some really good things, but that dude feels like the ultimate cheat code. When you look at the running back position, of course you think of Christian McCaffrey, you think of Saquon Barkley, but if you're not thinking of Bijan Robinson, then what are you doing?
2: Hey, well said. Well said. Tara, you got a question for us?
3: So I'm a little surprised that of all the lists today, Christian McCaffrey only made 2.
2: Yeah, it's probably just injury history, but he...
1: A little fatigue, too.
2: Yeah, I think that's accurate.
1: That happens at times.
2: He deserves to be on the list. There's more than 5 great offensive skill players, you know. A little interesting, but I think Q's right. Fatigue might play a big role in it.
1: Yeah, I mean, he went over 2,000 scrimmage yards as well. Definitely well-deserved in that position, but, I mean, it's one of those, I think, that... Everyone thinks about the top 5 offensive skill players like, oh, everyone's going to pick Christian McCaffrey.
2: Yeah.
1: So I'm going to go in a different direction. So apparently all of us thought that, and we all went a different direction. I mean, hell, Emmett's the only one to put Puka Nacua on this list.
2: Right. Now, think about that. Of all the lists, why was there only one that had Puka on the list?
1: Right.
2: I get it. I had him at number 1. Some people might think that's wild, but not even 5 or 4 or whatever. So, yeah, good list. This will give you extra points, though, Tara, when I rank the rankums on Hammer and Emmett later on this week.
1: See how he is? See how he is? Again, man, just ring the bell on him.
2: What?
1: You can't rank a rank'em. You
2: can't rank
1: the list. No, you can't.
2: Yeah, we can.
1: The list is a list already. It's already a ranking. You can't rank the rank.
2: You can rank how good the rank'ems were.
1: That's terrible.
3: You can rank anything.
2: That's right. Come on, man.
1: Tara, don't give him encouragement.
2: No, she's right.
1: No. Normally,
2: it's
1: I don't say this. No,
3: I need to encourage him.

0: good grade.
1: Right.
2: You, that's right. That's right.
1: Hey, you know what? Well said. Well said. I can appreciate
0: this
1: that.
0: Is not the time for me to disagree with him.
2: Yeah. So Nuno, who you know produces and works on Unsportsmanlike, he got a B. All right. Shannon got an A minus last week, and I gave him an A. I really liked his rankings, but I said I got to leave some room. And let's just say you're doing pretty good on a Monday.
1: Unbelievable. Well, Caitlin is always doing really well. She hit us up on social media on Twitter and said, with Emmitt and Q lost about the top five offensive skill players, I don't hate it, man, but if I'm going to choose a tight end, it's got to be Trey McBride. He's a silent killer, but curious why no quarterback, but great list question, Sister Sledge. So this actually goes back to when Emmitt gave his top five on the list, but we didn't have quarterbacks, at least in my opinion, because we did top five quarterbacks.
2: Right, right, right. So this was like everybody but quarterbacks.
1: Right.
2: That's the way I interpret.
0: By the way, I think tomorrow we should pivot, and instead of doing top five offenses, we should do top five greatest moments in Cleveland sports history.
2: Oh, I like that one.
1: You know
2: I
1: what?
2: Really like
1: you know
2: that
1: what?
2: One.
1: I think I'm catching a cold.
3: Top five Emmett Golden ring the bell moments.
2: Whoa, okay. I love that. I love that. How about,
1: I think I'm catching a cold.
2: How about top five Mark Price moments?
1: He's Emmett Golden. I'm Q Myers. It's game night here on ESPN Radio. I don't know if you know about those Boston Red Sox. They are on fire. 14 wins in a row. That's next on game night on ESPN Radio.
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7: Good afternoon. This is Paul Keels. Baseball tonight, Cincinnati Reds continue their long trip, kicking off a series in Seattle against the Mariners this evening. Andrew Abbott pitch for the Reds. George Kirby will be on the mound for Seattle. Meanwhile, the Cleveland Guardians, who are just one game out of first in the American League Central, will continue their homestand as they begin a series with the Minnesota Twins at Progressive Field. Joe Ryan to pitch for the Twins. Tanner Bibee will be on the mound for the Guardians. Speaking of baseball, it was announced today that the Iowa and Kansas collegiate baseball teams will play an exhibition game October 10th at the Field of Dreams Ballpark in Dyersville, Iowa, known for the Field of Dreams movie. The facility, which has undergone major upgrades, will also host Philadelphia and Minnesota in a major league game next month. Ward Manuel will step down as Michigan's athletic director at the end of the year. That announcement coming this morning from the school. Based on their investigation into the numerous issues that have occurred in the athletic department, most notably the messy exodus of former football coach Sharon Moore, but not limited to issues in just that sport. At SEC Media Day interviews in Tampa today, Conference Commissioner Greg Sankey stated that the rumblings about that league breaking away from the rest of college football, well, it's real, and not just a leverage play. Sankey says this has to do with frustration over how aspects of the game from a national standpoint are being enforced. Meanwhile, already being viewed as on shaky ground, LIV Golf has been sued by a Canadian tech company claiming LIV owes them for unpaid invoices and lost revenue. This is the Ohio News Network.
8: Your Skynet overnight forecast. The patchy smoke from the wildfires continues. It'll continue through tomorrow. Partly cloudy overnight with a low 60. For Monday, mostly sunny with a high of 82. Winds out of the south at about 5 miles per hour. Some showers likely overnight on Monday night into Tuesday with an overnight low of 68. Tuesday showers, possibly a thunderstorm, and a high of 85 degrees. For Skynet weather, I'm Max Crenshaw, ESPN Radio 1430 AM and 105.7 FM.
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1: The Major League Baseball stories of the day that you need to know.
2: There's one. There's two. Can they get three? It's a triple play.
1: This is Game Night's Triple Play.
0: Emmett, we cannot talk about Major League Baseball without talking about the team that is absolutely on fire. That would be the Boston Red Sox, who have now won 14 in a row. Here's that final call.
3: No balls, two strikes. Chapman is ready. He throws. Swing a liner to shortstop by Chang. His 14 in a row for the Red Sox. Chapman walks the tightrope. The Sox cannot be stopped. 6-5 winner.
4: WEEI 93.7 FM on the call there. They've won 14 games in a row. They're three games over 500 now. Like, yes. Just think about how far under 500 they were before they went on this run. That would be 11 games, if I'm not mistaken, my public.
0: They were at 32-46 through June 24th, and then this streak began on June 25th.
4: Yeah, and they're only six games now out of the American League East, the AL East, and that's... You know, you can make up six games in the second half of a season.
0: Well, especially when you're playing like they are. They're right. One of those teams now that you want to tune in to see, are they still winning? Did they win? Like earlier, knowing that the Red Sox were in action, it's like, hey, what's the score? What's going on? That's not my team, but I got to pay attention because they're doing something that we don't see. And they went into the All-Star break. I thought that was going to slow them down. And then all of a sudden, boom, they come out of the All-Star break, and they're on fire. As a matter of fact, here is their manager post-game. Here's Chad Tracy talking about it.
5: That was unbelievable. It was a heck of an effort. Had to come back multiple times and kept fighting back. It was was a heck of a win. We're playing good baseball. I know it's hard to win that many games in a row when you're playing good baseball, but we're doing a lot of things right. So, I mean, yeah, the number of wins in a row is hard to believe, but it's they're playing, they're giving everything they got, and they're executing, and they're doing a great job.
4: Hey, when we say on this show stranger things have happened, you have to give an example of a stranger thing.
0: Right.
4: Last year, the Guardians were 15 games out of the AL Central in the second half, went on a run, and won the division. So stranger things have happened. The Red Sox could end up winning the AL East.
0: They could, right? They're very much in range. And again, they're playing some great ball. Their manager downplayed it. We're playing good ball. Now, y'all playing great ball. Right now, you're playing with super confidence, 14 in a row. Even being down, you battle back and find a way to come back and win. So you got to give tip the cap to the Boston Red Sox for what they're able to do. They get the 6-5 victory over the Orioles and now have won 14 in a row. Did want to bring up a few notable pitchers that were starting tonight. They've got really good Cy Young odds entering the night. This is according to the DraftKings, of course. How about Christopher Sanchez from the Phillies, plus 650, second shortest NL Cy Young odds. How about Jacob Mizorowski, right, from the Brew Crew?
4: Yeah.
0: The Brew Crew, hey, man, look, they're playing some good ball as well, right? And he's a fantastic young pitcher at minus 360, NL Cy Young favorite. I ain't holding anything against that dude.
4: No, not at all. You don't even want to catch a ball that he throws.
0: Right. No, he is that good, and he throws that hard heat. There ain't no doubt about that. Joe Ryan of the Twins, plus 1,500, tied for the third shortest AL Cy Young odds. And then my guy, Dylan Cease, and I only say my guy because he almost got that no-hitter. But the fact that he was out there to even try to get that no-hitter, I got to give him a lot of credit for that. From the Blue Jays at plus 130, AL Cy Young favorite. Matter of fact, he started the All-Star game and had, what, two strikeouts in the first inning? No, he had three strikeouts, I think, in the first inning. He got all the – yeah, that's, there you go. He didn't strike out the side. I think someone got on base, but he did get all three outs by way of strikeouts. So I guess it's the side.
4: Yeah, that's the side for sure. He struck out the side. It was cool to see, but, I mean, pitching dominated the All-Star game.
0: Absolutely.
4: Yeah.
0: The AL had, what, 15 strikeouts that game?
4: Yeah, something like that. I mean,

0: SNL didn't have like a hit until the sixth inning or something. It was crazy.
1: Exactly. Going around Major League Baseball, a little game night triple play here on ESPN Radio on the all-new ESPN app. How about the Phillies and the Dodgers? This was a back-and-forth affair.
2: First pitch to Turner, swung on, hit down the left field line. It is hooking there. It hits the pole. It's a home run, a three-run home run for Trey Turner. The Dodgers think it's in play as it hit the pole right above the orange line down the left field line. It's a three-run shot for Trey Turner. Well, he's making up for it offensively. Another home run, his second of the night, and he blows this one open. It's 8-3 Phils.
0: 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The Phillies beat the Dodgers 10-7 tonight.
1: Yeah, and Trey Turner, as you heard, had a really good night. 3-for-5, 2 home run, 5 RBI, 4 home runs since the All-Star break in the last 4 games, which are tied for the most in MLB. And their pitcher, Christopher Sanchez, 5 innings pitched, 7 hits given up, 3 earned runs, and 7 strikeouts. No walks, 20 swings and misses. Leads Major League Baseball, 335 of those bad boys this season.
0: Yeah, it's filthy. When you have them thinking it's one thing and they can't touch it, that's when you're in the matrix. You're in the zone right there as a pitcher.
1: Absolutely. We mentioned the Brew Crew earlier in the evening. The Brewers get the 8-3 victory over the Mets. Here's what that sounded like.
3: Anderson's 1-2 pitch. Struck him out swinging. And this ball game is over. Anderson strikes out 3 in the 9th inning, and the Brewers take the opener against the Mets. Final score, 8-3.
0: 620 WTMJ on the call. There's, you just heard, the Mets fall to the Brewers. The Mets using AI, and it ain't helping. Like, that's, man, you need to change your AI, whoever you're dealing with. Get a new one, because it's not helping them out at all.
1: Not at all. They've lost 5 of the last 7 games. But the big story of this one was Jacob Mizorowski. We talked about him, you know, having the odds to be that NL Cy Young. 4 innings pitched, his shortest start of the season. Here's Pat Murphy, the Brewers manager, on why they pulled him after 4.
4: Yeah, I think he was a little bit out of it. You know, the long layoff kind of affected his delivery and everything else. And I think it was important to notice that and get him out of there then. His velo dropped. He couldn't find the rhythm on his heater and, you know, went to all off-speed stuff. I think it was important we got him out of there.
0: Yeah, you don't want to mess around. Mizorowski, if he's not throwing 103 consistently, you probably want to err on the side of caution, because his velocity is what makes him elite and special. Once he starts to mess around with the junk, you can tell he's just searching.
1: Yeah, no doubt about it. Going around the Major League Baseball, little game night triple play here, ESPN Radio on the all-new ESPN app. The Guardos, they pulled out the whooping stick, man. 13-4 over the Twins. What got into the Guardians and their bats tonight?
0: Is that they didn't hit much this weekend. They had one game where they, I think they scored 5 runs or so. So it was good to see them pop back and, you know, score 13 tonight.
1: 13 runs scored, their second most in the game this season. 14 on May 2nd versus a team that we won't name. That means it's the A's. And they snapped their streak of 9 straight games, scoring 5 runs or fewer. How about the Rays and the Blue Jays? I talked about Dylan Cease and his greatness. Well, he went 6 innings, right? 5 runs he gave up, though. 3 were earned. 7 strikeouts. Took that L. 7-1. The Rays continue to play some really good ball as well.
0: Yeah, man, the Rays, they're rolling. So, you know, it's going to be fun to finally watch the second half of the season. This is when I really get into it, because the games have so much more meaning now.
1: Right, and when I say that the Rays are rolling, I really mean against the Blue Jays, right? They won 6 out of 7 against the Blue Jays this season. They're still in really good position, but they did have a 5-game losing streak that they just snapped. So they got back to winning, but they've had a lot of success against the Blue Jays. You know, Emmett, I mean, as much as you cover the Guardians, there's certain teams that you just have their number.
0: Right.
1: And it seems like the Blue Jays, or it seems like the Rays, excuse me, have the Blue Jays number.
0: Yeah, and it's frustrating when you find a team like that. Like, what is it about them that we can't figure out and can't conquer?
1: I can tell you the whole Major League has the A's number. The A's are like batting practice. Right? Yeah. They gave up 23 runs on Friday night. 23 of them bad boys.
0: Well,
1: 23!
0: I can give you some hope. It wasn't too long ago the White Sox were that bad. And look at them today. They're top of
1: the There you go. There's the silver lining from one Emmett Golden. He's going to educate us on football next here on Game Night on ESPN Radio.
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14: First record in the American League and second worst in the majors. Right now, they're cooking with grease. Michigan Athletic Director Ward Manuel will step down at the end of the calendar year. The school also released a summary of independent investigation to the culture of the scandal-plagued athletic department, which concluded that issues were not widespread. Manuel has led the powerhouse athletic department for over a decade, a time that has seen numerous national championships, including football and men's basketball, but also NCAA run-ins, legal issues involving assistant football coaches, and the 2025 firing of football coach Sharon Moore for having an inappropriate relationship with a staff member. Messi and Rodrigo De Paul will take some time before rejoining Inter Miami CF for the MLS season following their participation in the FIFA World Cup with Argentina, sources told ESPN on Monday. Messi and De Paul both played in the 1-0 World Cup final extra time loss to Spain, with the Argentina captain

0: They're playing all 120 minutes. Messi started all eight of Argentina's game at the World Club. Messi and DePaul will plan their respective time off in conjunction with their Inter Miami. But sources said both will definitely be out for the matches against Chicago Fire FC on Wednesday and CF Montreal on Saturday. For more scores analysis, check out ESPN.com and all new ESPN app. Coming up, more game night with Emmett Golden and me, Q Myers, here on ESPN Radio.
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3: It's unprecedented. 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
2: The one thing I can say is that the World Cup did what the World Cup was supposed to do. It caught the eyes and the attention of everybody. 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It was definitely entertaining, and the best team and the best country won in Spain, holding Argentina. It's gotten a 1-0 victory and really only given up one goal throughout the course of the World Cup. It is Game Night here on ESPN Radio, the all-new ESPN app, SiriusXM Channel 80, and tune in, presented by Progressive Insurance. 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He's Emmett Golden. I'm Q Myers. Now, Emmett, now that the World Cup is in the books, right?
3: Yeah.
2: A lot of us were introduced to soccer and really appreciated it, enjoyed every minute of the World Cup, but now it's gone. So now we have to worry about Premier League and other action, but how many of us are really going to watch it and pay attention to it? I have a challenge for you, if you choose to accept it.
3: All right. What's up?
2: I need you to give us the top five reasons on why we should watch the Premier League and deep dive into it like you do.
3: Okay. All right. We could do it.
2: And you're down?
3: Yeah, I'm down. All right. And you know why, like, the Premier League, I'm glad you brought that up. The Premier League is the consensus best league in the world. It's the English league. So I'll give you five. Let's get it started.
1: Number five.
3: All right. Every game matters, right? Like, you know, in America, if a last place team is playing another team that isn't anywhere close to the playoffs, we're like, that game doesn't mean anything. That's not the case in the EPL, right? Every game matters because the bottom three teams get kicked out of the league every year. So on the last day of the season, you're like, oh, they ain't playing for nothing. Oh, yes, they are. They're playing for like $1 billion because they're going to lose so much revenue by getting kicked out the league. Every game matters. That is reason number five.
2: Isn't that one of the things, rules you try to propose for, what was it, the NBA or the NFL?
3: The NBA. Okay. Relegation. Yeah, I pitched, just had the top 20 teams in the NBA be the NBA. The other ones below it, that's NBA too, but it'll never happen. It's a European thing, but every game matters. Relegation is awesome.
2: Hey, that's a real thing, though. I mean, look, that if I was a player, I'd be really concerned if I look like one of those lower teams that was going to lose that revenue. Yeah, that's a good one. I understand why that comes in at number five. I can sign up for that.
3: All right.
1: Number four.
3: Number four, sports in the morning. Now, Q, you get to see this by living on the West Coast.
2: That's right, the best coast. That's right.
3: All of my Eastern time zone folks, we never get to see sports in the morning. One of my favorite things to do

0: is to get up on a Sunday, come down here in my basement at 8 o'clock in the morning, lay on the couch, and I'm watching live sports. And it's the best players in the world playing against each other. You just can't top morning sports.
1: So for me, that'd be 5 a.m. then.
0: Yes. Yeah. You'd have to watch on
1: 5 a.m. Sunday morning. I think I'll pass on that, brother. Especially if I had a good Saturday night, if you know what I mean.
0: Hey, you could always DVR the games. You know what I'm saying?
1: Man, how many times do you actually go back and watch something when you record it?
0: So, Love After Lockup. I usually record it on Fridays. My wife and I watch it on Saturdays.
1: Of course you do. Thank you. I didn't even have to say it. Thank you.
0: I answered the question.
1: I know, but Love After Lockup, of course that came out of your mouth. That's why you are Emmett Golden, giving us your top five reasons to watch the Premier League here on Game Night on ESPN Radio. What's next?
2: Number three.
0: So everyone loved the story about Cape Verde, right?
1: Yes.
0: About how they were super underdog, and everybody loves an underdog. Well, the Premier League has three underdogs. They've got three Cape Verdes. They've got Coventry City, Hull City, and Ipswich Town. These are the three teams that just got promoted. These are the three new teams in the league, and they got a fight to stay. So if you love the underdog, there are three teams you could pick from to root for every week that if they just stay up, if they just survive, it's a big win for those three clubs.
1: Well, I'm glad you mentioned Coventry City. The 2026-27 Premier League season is going to get underway on August 21st with champions Arsenal hosting newly promoted Coventry City in the curtain raiser. So there you go.
0: Yeah, think that about
1: was,
0: that.
1: That was a nice little nugget passed along from Sister Sledge, because I didn't know that off the top of my head. I don't want to act like I did, but there you go. So I don't know if I want to root for three underdogs. You know what I mean?
0: Like, pick one. I'm saying.
1: Okay.
0: You could just pick one. You have to root for all three.
1: Man, the underdog story is cool, but I don't want to be the underdog all the time.
0: Yeah, because, I mean, now only once, and I think it was in 2015, if I'm not mistaken, Leicester City, the only team to get promoted and then win the Premier League the same year.
1: What was that other club that was promoted, the itchy one?
0: Ipswich.
1: Oh, Ipswich.
0: Ipswich Town. Yeah.
1: That sounds like I'm about to say a bad word on the radio, so I don't want to do it. You're going to give me the Ipswich. Yeah. I think I'm saying, I better stop right now because I might be saying something wrong.
0: Ipswich on them. You know what I'm saying? That is awesome. All right, up next.
2: Number two.
0: So you got a little taste of it with the World Cup because the atmosphere is great, right?
1: Yes.
0: It's so different and in a better way in the Premier League. Fans sing the whole game. The whole game. And here's the thing. When the away club is, this is what's cool. Every stadium is mandated to allow a couple thousand away fans. They all sit in a little sliver of the stadium.
1: That's like a away game at a college football game.
0: Yeah. It's kind of like that where you see the band and the parents. It's like that.
1: Corner of the end zone.
0: And when the away team is balling, those 5,000-6,000 people are singing so loud, you would think it was 50,000. It is awesome. Then you learn the songs. The atmosphere is second to none in the Premier League.
1: All right, well, I could almost get down with that. I don't know if I need a High School Musical on every game, but okay. I could get down with a little pageantry in the audience, in the stands and everything. That's what makes us love college football. So, all right, I can sign up for that.
0: Think about when you go to a concert and somebody and a singer stops and they hold out the microphone and how the whole arena belts out how cool that sounds.
1: I just saw Mary J. Blige do that for a whole concert. That's just because she was winded.
0: Just was like, y'all know it.
1: Yeah, y'all know the words.
0: But imagine that, during a sporting event. It's awesome. And my number one reason.
2: Number one.
0: Y'all love him so much. Erling Haaland. The team he plays on in the Premier League is way better in comparison to Norway.
1: Okay.
0: Right? Like, way better. They're
1: but are they banging the drum, though?
0: No, they got their songs and their things that they do. But you want to see Erling Haaland with, like, the best of the best players around him? Because Man City spares no expense when it comes to players. And Erling Haaland, America loves him, evidently. You could watch him play every weekend in the Premier League.
1: Is he that much fun to watch while he's on a team full of stars, or is he more

0: you know, Warriors team that was really good. That's Erling Haaland on Man City.
1: Okay, all right, so that's the top five reasons, according to Emmett Golden, on why we should watch the Premier League. So, the Premier League debuts and gets underway August 21st. Emmett, are you locked in?
0: Oh, I'm definitely locked in. I got a bonus one.
1: Can
0: I
1: okay, all right, go on, give it to me then. Go on, right. If you feel froggy, then leap, homeboy.
0: So, you know, in America, we love to fire coaches, right? We're like, man, that dude sucks. He need to fire him.
1: I mean, fans do, yeah.
0: Fans do. That's what I'm saying. When I say in America, we like the fans do.
1: Okay.
0: Dog, they sack coaches. But they fire coaches like hotcakes. The Tottenham, the team, they had three coaches this year.
1: Wow.
0: Because if you lose three games in a row, up out of here. Unless you play for like a really bad team that they, like if you play for one of the teams that just got promoted, nobody's expecting it. But if you are with United, Chelsea, City, Spurs, and some of those, Liverpool, lose three games in a row, you might not see tomorrow.
1: What team was it that Tom Brady is the owner of that he fired the head coach? Was that in the Premier League or was that another league?
0: No, that was in the Championship. That was a step below.
1: Okay.
0: Wayne Rooney was the coach. I can't remember the name of it.
1: Gotcha, yep.
0: Yeah, but it was so ridiculous. He walked in, saw Wayne Rooney talk to the team one time and was like, this guy doesn't work hard. Wayne Rooney's one of the greatest English soccer players that ever lived. You might want to spend more than one team meeting before you figure out how good he is or not.
1: Well, you know, he's working on his WWE antics these days.
0: Oh,
1: so,
0: yeah, well.
1: You know that's a whole another conversation. But there you go. Emmett Golden, top five reasons to watch the Premier League. It's game night here on ESPN Radio. Coming up next, where is LeBron James going to be dropped into? Is it the 76ers? Is it Cleveland? Is it other? It's next on ESPN Radio on the all-new ESPN app.
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5: Yeah, yep. And they're right.
6: And they were a playoff team last year.
5: Right. Yeah, so it's crazy. These, you know, back in my day, I'll sound antiquated in a second. If you were an expansion team, you were going to be bad for a while.
6: Mm-hmm.
5: No, not anymore, man. These expansion teams come in and start balling immediately.
6: Yeah, exactly. So, you know, Golden State, I know they'll get back to winning ways. That's just how they're built. Natalie Nicasi, their head coach, is a really good coach. The Washington Mystics, I'm glad to see them get a victory because they have so much talent on that team.
5: Yeah.
6: I thought that they were going to enter the year and really, you know, take the league by storm and be one of those that we're looking at and saying, man, they're going to make a deep run. They've basically played 500 ball all season. But as you know, we talked to Kiki Arieffen many times while she was at Stanford. And at USC, we know how great of a player she is. They get Lauren Betts there from UCLA, who just comes off a national championship. They have a lot of talent there. I'm just surprised that they haven't been able to put it all together so far this year.
5: Yeah, you know, I know there's not a lot of games left, but they still got some time to get it together.
6: Yeah.
5: I think about the Aces last year, how the first half of the year, the Aces were underperforming to
6: 500 at best.
5: And they ended up winning the championship, you know.
6: Yeah.
5: And I don't think the Mystics will, but they still got some time to kind of find that chemistry and put in strength some wins together.
6: Yeah, Arieffen, 23 points. Citron, 17 points. Betts only had 4 points in 14 minutes coming off the bench, so something to pay attention to there. But there's a lot of talent on that Washington team, and they get the victory over the Golden State Valkyries, 90-82. It's game night here on ESPN Radio, the all-new ESPN app, SiriusXM Channel 80, and tune in.
7: I proclaim this the summer of LeBron James.
8: LeBron James has informed the Los Angeles Lakers that he is moving on.
9: 3 weeks later.
8: And I spoke to Rich Paul, his longtime agent, this morning. And Rich Paul made it clear to me that the choice is LeBron James's right now. It's up to him. There is no decision, no choice yet. There's no timetable on a choice.
6: So there's no timetable on this decision that LeBron James is going to make. I feel like that timetable is going to be sometime this week. I know that they're not saying it out loud, but it only makes all the sense in the world for it to be this week. Will it be going back to Cleveland? Will it be going back to Miami? Will it be starting a new adventure in Philadelphia? I don't think it's going out west. I mean, it feels like it's going to be a team in the East when it's all said and done.
5: It feels that way to me. It would make sense. The Eastern Conference seems like is always open, that there's at least 4 teams, you know, if not 5, that can win the Eastern Conference. Meanwhile, in the West, there's usually a 2 and a couple possibles. You know, if you play spades out there, you know how many good teams that there really are, because, look, the top 2, Spurs and OKC, but the Nuggets are really, really good.
6: Yeah.
5: You got to worry about them. The Timberwolves are extremely good. You know, out in the East, there's some good teams, but they're all kind of flawed in a little bit of a way. I know the Knicks won a championship this year. Nobody's picking them to repeat for whatever reason. So the East is typically more wide open, and I'd be surprised if LeBron wasn't in the Eastern Conference.
6: So all these teams that apparently are in the running have given their pitch or given their reason or given their voice memo to LeBron and LeBron's agent, Rich Paul, to help decide on where he's going to go. Well, Kendrick Perkins –

0: You know, he had a pitch of his own that he wanted to throw towards LeBron James.
1: Since everyone is sitting up here making their pitch, how about I make a pitch for us at NBA Today and ESPN? Hey, Bron, you don't really need to play anymore. You don't need to play anymore. You're really good at breaking down the game. You have a high IQ for the game of basketball. And I'm pretty sure that over here at the Worldwide Leader, the Mouse, we could pay you more than vet minimum. You know what I'm saying? We could pay you more than vet minimum. How about you go ahead and close this chapter of your career and start your new one? We're waiting on you, my brother. You see what Tom Brady is doing? All GOATs have the transition of doing something great and moving on. Maybe the time is now.
2: I don't know if LeBron is even interested in being on somebody's network. Right. I know he does the podcast thing. He has his own, but that's very interesting. I mean, I could see LeBron being part of the media. I couldn't see him being on a show every day, though.
0: No,
2: I think it would be like a once-a-week thing.
0: Yeah, I think that he'll do something kind of like what MJ did, where he had the little sit-down on Sunday, you know, on Sunday night, and that went for a handful of weeks, and then that was a wrap. I just don't see him do it consistently, and when he does, it would be a really big deal. Look, if LeBron's going to do anything outside of play the game, it's probably own the team. Right?
2: Yeah.
0: I feel like maybe I'm off, but it feels like ownership has always been something that's in his future.
2: So it has been, but ironically, I was talking to somebody recently that said at the moment that's not his focus. Because I was thinking, oh, they want to put an expansion team in Vegas, right? He's actually said he'd be interested in owning a team in Vegas. He's a billionaire and he has billionaire friends,
0: right.
2: So he could put a group together. But person I was talking to that would know has said he's not focused on that right now at all. So maybe he changes that, but I'm with you because I thought he would retire this year and go to try to put a group together to get one of the expansion teams.
0: Yeah, well, when it's all said and done, I can see it not being on his radar right now because he still wants to play.
2: Right.
0: I think that at some stage of the game, he'll get involved in ownership, and it just feels like it makes all the sense in the world that he's always kind of trended that way. I don't know what else he would do. I know that he's really good business-wise off the court. I know that, you know, so I don't doubt that there's going to be plenty of different avenues and adventures for him to go down. I just don't see him being a guy that's going to sit there and break down the game and be on a network just talking. He might be on his own network. He might start his own network.
2: He might.
0: I mean, who knows? But I think whatever he's going to do, he wants it to be more on his terms as opposed to someone else's.
2: Now, I don't think he's going to do it, but maybe LeBron should be a GM. LeBron's been a hell of a GM
0: during his
2: time.
0: Has he?
2: Yeah.
0: I don't know about that.
2: He ain't put the Heat together? He ain't get Chris Bosh down there with him?
0: I think Pat Riley put the Heat. I give Pat Riley more credit for that. I'll give him credit for Russell Westbrook to L.A.
2: Give him credit for Kevin Love in out there in Cleveland? He brought Kevin Love in.
0: Okay.
2: Okay. They won a championship and went to the finals for a straight year.
0: I think we could all agree that the LeBron, the GM, has not been that great of a GM.
2: He's won two championships as a GM.
0: I think when LeBron is the GM, it's not a great outcome more times than not. I think we could all agree he's a much better player than he is GM. And when he leaves the GM into the actual GMs, I think there's a better outcome.
2: If you were a GM that won two titles, wouldn't you be considered a good GM?
0: Yes.
2: If you were a GM that won one.
0: I don't give him credit for all of those, though. I think you're giving him more credit than he really
2: deserves. Give him credit for Cleveland, because I can tell you.
0: They only won one in Cleveland.
2: Okay, so if you were a GM, you only win one title. You're not a good GM?
0: But look how many teams he's put together.
2: And you go to the finals 4 straight years?
0: According to you, look how many teams he's put together.
2: And they all won titles.
0: I don't know. I think we're giving him way too much credit now. I could have signed up for him being an all-time great player. I am not signing up for him being a great GM.
2: I don't think
0: that's very a good shine on his resume. I'm just throwing it out there. We can agree to disagree. We agree on a lot of things, but that's where I draw the line, damn it. Not a good GM, in my opinion. We'll talk about some college sports. We'll do that next on ESPN Radio.
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0: League MVP, he's been there, done that. 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
1: Good afternoon, this is Paul Keels. Baseball tonight, Cincinnati Reds continue their long trip, kicking off a series in Seattle against the Mariners this evening. Andrew Abbott to pitch for the Reds. George Kirby will be on the mound for Seattle. Meanwhile, the Cleveland Guardians, who are just one game out of first in the American League Central, will continue their homestand as they begin a series with the Minnesota Twins at Progressive Field. Joe Ryan to pitch for the Twins. Tanner Bibee will be on the mound for the Guardians. Speaking of baseball, it was announced today that the Iowa and Kansas collegiate baseball teams will play an exhibition game October 10th at the Field of Dreams Ballpark in Dyersville, Iowa, known for the Field of Dreams movie. The facility, which has undergone major upgrades, will also host Philadelphia and Minnesota in a major league game next month. Ward Manuel will step down as Michigan's athletic director at the end of the year. That announcement coming this morning from the school. Based on their investigation into the numerous issues that have occurred in the athletic department, most notably the messy exodus of former football coach Sharon Moore, but not limited to issues in just that sport. At SEC Media Day interviews in Tampa today, Conference Commissioner Greg Sankey stated that the rumblings about that league breaking away from the rest of college football, well, it's real, and not just a leverage play. Sankey says this has to do with frustration over how aspects of the game from a national standpoint are being enforced. Meanwhile, already being viewed as on shaky ground, LIV Golf has been sued by a Canadian tech company claiming LIV owes them for unpaid invoices and lost revenue. This is the Ohio News Network.
2: Your Skynet overnight forecast. The patchy smoke from the wildfires continues. It'll continue through tomorrow. Partly cloudy overnight with a low 60. For Monday, mostly sunny with a high of 82. Winds out of the south at about 5 miles per hour. Some showers likely overnight on Monday night into Tuesday with an overnight low of 68. Tuesday showers, possibly a thunderstorm, and a high of 85 degrees. For Skynet weather, I'm Max Crenshaw, ESPN Radio 1430 AM and 105.7 FM.
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25: But was cleared from having a concussion after an extensive post-game evaluation on Sunday. Her availability moving forward has yet to be determined, but she has been selected to start the All-Star game coming up on Saturday. Major League Baseball, the Red Sox extend their second longest winning streak to 14. They could match a club record with the win Tuesday night, winning 15 straight and 46 on a team that was led by future Hall of Famer Ted Williams. Again, the Red Sox got their 14th victory with a 6-5 win over Baltimore. And in the NCAA, Michigan Athletic Director Ward Manuel will step down at the end of the calendar year. The university announced that on Monday. They also released a summary of independent investigation into the culture of the scandal-plagued athletic department, which concluded that issues there were not widespread. For more scores and analysis, check out ESPN.com and the all-new ESPN app. Coming up, we go around college athletics on game night with Emmett Golden and me, Q Myers, here on ESPN Radio.
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0: Michigan Athletic Director Ward Manuel will step down at the end of the calendar year after a multi-million dollar investigation found failures to effectively act on allegations of wrongdoing.
1: The report found nothing that ever implicated Ward Manuel in some kind of smoking gun thing where you're like, you have to fire this guy. It's more like, look, we just had too many scandals.
2: There were just too many things that were unsettling about his tenure, at least the last couple of years. So it's not a huge surprise.

0: of the calendar year. It's game night here on ESPN Radio, the all-new ESPN app, SiriusXM Channel 80, and TuneIn. 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He's Emmett Golden. I'm Q Myers, and Manuel is set to be paid about $2.4 million annually on a contract through ran through 2030. The financial details of his buyout were not immediately available. The university declined further comment, only saying that he was going to step down at the end of the calendar year. So we asked Pete Thamel, ESPN College Football Insider, who was a guest on the Pat McAfee Show, how did we get here when it comes to Ward Manuel?
1: We got here just for an accumulation of scandal. I think the surprise of today was that today didn't happen sooner for Ward Manuel. And we look at, obviously, the Connor Stallion scandal. And then there's the obvious, you know, we could go through the whole grand recounting of Michigan incidents, which was capped by Sherrone Moore's firing and then arrest. In the wake of his firing, you know, I believe Michigan's on 4 years probation in football for Stallions. There were a lot of show causes. He survived an unusual amount of reputational carnage because Michigan won. And this has felt inevitable for a while. There had been a Michigan presidential change that was expected to happen. That was thought to be Ward Manuel's exit ramp, but he stuck around. And now they're kind of going to give him the rest of the season. And look, this $12 million external investigation of Michigan's culture didn't really have any smoking guns in it, but, you know, which basically meant Michigan couldn't fire him for cause. So they tried to hold hands the best they could and find an exit that doesn't look like a firing. And that's where they ended up.
2: So, okay, they couldn't fire him for cause, but let's walk through this.
0: Which cause, for anyone that doesn't know, when you fire someone for cause, that means you don't have to pay him.
2: Exactly, right. Okay, so he Connor Stallion's things goes on, right? Alleged cheating scandal. And Ward Manuel's like, I didn't know anything about it. I didn't know anything. Okay, you didn't know anything about that. You're the AD, and right. You didn't know anything about that. Then Sherrone Moore allegedly has an inappropriate relationship with a staffer that lasted, I guess, over a year, maybe 2 years or something. And Manuel's like, I didn't know. I didn't know at all. Someone might call that a lack of institutional control.
0: Right.
2: It's your job to know.
0: Yep.
2: If all this stuff is happening on your watch, I didn't know is just as bad as you knowing.
0: Right.
2: Right. Because you weren't complicit, but you were ignorant to it. And if your job is to be the guy that is in charge of all athletics, mind you, at the University of Michigan, and you don't know anything that's going on with the football team, that's cause to me.
0: Yeah, the one thing that I know and we all know from covering college athletics, it is not okay and it does not give you a get out of jail free pass by saying I didn't know. I didn't know is not a valid excuse anymore, and it hasn't been for quite a while.
2: Right.
0: So anyone who tries to play, oh, I didn't see anything. Everything was going on underneath my eyes. Well, then shame on you that you allowed for everything to go on under your eyes. It's almost like that parent that allows their kid to do everything and be like, I didn't know little Johnny was Billy Badass. Well,
2: yeah,
0: that's
2: right.
0: On you for not recognizing that Johnny has got a problem.
2: Yeah, plausible deniability, it sounds like, is what
0: right.
2: Manuel was going for. You know, hey, I didn't know. That's just not good enough at that level.
0: Right.
2: Right. And listen, life ain't fair, okay? Maybe he didn't know. But when you get to the upper echelon of college football at a place like Michigan, I don't know is not acceptable, or I
0: no.
2: didn't know is not acceptable, because it literally is your job to know. Now, look, if he didn't know that somebody was cheating on the esports team, okay. All
0: right.
2: You know, all right, I get it. You got a lot going on. But the football team is your baby.
0: Right.
2: The football team is the cash cow, is the one that generates all the revenue for every other sport you have. And to just be like, oh, I didn't know that there was a guy on other team sideline wearing Meta glasses recording signs. I didn't know that.

0: oh, I didn't know my head coach was allegedly having an inappropriate relationship, and all this kind of blew up in the and made the university look terrible, made them look bad. So this is a university that prides itself on Michigan men, right, and a level of moral superiority, if you will. But you didn't know all this stuff is going on? Nah, it's time to roll.
1: Yeah, there's no doubt. Like I said, I don't know, or I didn't know. This was not going on, you know, in front of my eyes. I didn't see it. That's not an excuse anymore that you could use. And so, yeah, that didn't fly. And so now Ward Manuel will step down at the end of the year. And look, that's still a generosity. That's a nice olive branch that they extended to him. Because as you rolled out, you could name everything that you just named as cause, and you could have just fired him on the spot. But they did everything that they could to move on without it actually looking like a firing. So, you know, there you go. Ward Manuel steps down there at Michigan at the end of the year. Also in college sports, the SEC is pounding that drum. They're banging their chest. They're talking loud from the top of the mountaintop for anyone to hear them that they're ready to move on from the NCAA. They're going to be their own entity, right? They'll have a super conference. The Big Ten, who knows? They might join them as well. They are talking about breaking away from the NCAA. Heather Dinich, ESPN College football reporter, 6 p.m. Sports Center. How real is this talk from the SEC?
2: Oh, it's very real, and this is something that has been going on for months because SEC presidents and chancellors have been talking about this since about February when they met in Nashville to talk about options of self-governance if they cannot get federal legislation. I mean, that's where the conversations are. And you can look at the Big 12 and the Texas Tech incident with Brendan Sorsby as an example of what this means, because when you're talking about breaking away from the NCAA, you're talking about making and enforcing your own rules. In that case, the NCAA wasn't able to enforce its own rules on gambling. So the SEC and Greg Sankey will tell you, we already do make some of our rules and enforce them, but if they can't get help from the federal government, get some antitrust protection so that every time they try to make a rule, the NCAA, they don't get turned around and somebody sues them for it. That's what these conversations are about.
0: Yeah, I could see a world one day, and there was a time when I couldn't, that the SEC could break away. It's the only reason I think they would hesitate to is I think they like bragging about being national champions. Right. And I know someone will say, well, if you win the SEC, you are the national champion. Nah.
1: Oh, you're the SEC champion.
0: Yeah, it sounds good, but the SEC is the best in the country, so you are the. I know how people would try to make it sound, and that's what you would tell yourself to be all right with it. But come on, everybody loves to walk into Alabama and see all them numbers of all the years that they won national championships, and if you break away, you don't have a national championship, and that's just football. What would it mean for the other sports?
1: I just would hate to see it happen, and maybe it would end up working out fine, and maybe I'm just, you know, scared of change. Whatever it is, you can call them what you want. It's fine. I just think that it makes all the sense in the world for it still to be the NCAA. But to Heather Dinich's point, there's got to be some kind of ramifications. There's got to be some rules and regulations. They've got to have some kind of power, because right now the NCAA has about as much power as you and me.
0: Right. Yeah. It's just there's so many layers to it, and it's so complicated. I've been playing NCAA College Football 27. If they leave the NCAA, the SEC wouldn't be in that video game. Now, I know it doesn't generate a large amount of revenue for the SEC. Who cares? But there's a bunch of fans that are gamers that would love to play that. And the SEC come out with their own game? Probably not. And I know that's a very small issue, but there's just so what would that mean for the basketball teams? Would they wouldn't be allowed to play in the NCAA tournament anymore?
1: Is that just a NCAA football situation as well, right? Is that just the SEC football? Would it just be them, and would the rest of the sports stand?
0: Yeah.
1: Like, there's a lot of different layers to this. I kind of think that it's, you know, I'm not a big fan of it to see if it were to happen or not. But again, it's to me, it seems like it's the SEC just pounding their chest and saying, hey, we're so big and bad and powerful that we could do this.
0: Yeah, and I would, if I was the NCAA, which is, again, they're not in the biggest position of power, but, I mean, I would flat out tell them, this: you can't just do football. If you're leaving us, every sport, by swimming, by gymnastics, by softball, by baseball, y'all are just doing

0: your own thing there. And, you know, and I'm sure they probably would say you're not allowed to play against teams that are in the NCAA. You know, so right. I just, there's so many layers to this thing, man.
1: Emmett, I got one question for you, and you don't have to answer, but I got a question for you.
0: Okay.
1: What is the worst way in baseball to lose a game?
0: Walking a run in.
1: And you don't have to answer it. He's Emmett Golden. I'm Q Myers. Coming up next, we show love to the ones that deserve it here on Game Night on ESPN Radio on the all-new ESPN app.
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7: Good afternoon. This is Paul Keels. Baseball tonight. Cincinnati Reds continue their long trip, kicking off a series in Seattle against the Mariners this evening. Andrew Abbott pitch for the Reds. George Kirby will be on the mound for Seattle. Meanwhile, the Cleveland Guardians, who are just one game out of first in the American League Central, will continue their homestand as they begin a series with the Minnesota Twins at Progressive Field. Joe Ryan to pitch for the Twins. Tanner Bibee will be on the mound for the Guardians. Speaking of baseball, it was announced today that the Iowa and Kansas collegiate baseball teams will play an exhibition game October 10th at the Field of Dreams ballpark in Dyersville, Iowa, known for the Field of Dreams movie. The facility, which has undergone major upgrades, will also host Philadelphia and Minnesota in a major league game next month. Ward Manuel will step down as Michigan's athletic director at the end of the year. That announcement coming this morning from the school. Based on their investigation into the numerous issues that have occurred in the athletic department, most notably the messy exodus of former football coach Sharon Moore, but not limited to issues in just that sport. At SEC Media Day interviews in Tampa today, Conference Commissioner Greg Sankey stated that the rumblings about that league breaking away from the rest of college football, well, it's real, and not just a leverage play. Sankey says this has to do with frustration over how aspects of the game from a national standpoint are being enforced. Meanwhile, already being viewed as on shaky ground, LIV Golf has been sued by a Canadian tech company claiming LIV owes them for unpaid invoices and lost revenue. This is the Ohio News Network.
8: Your Skynet overnight forecast. The patchy smoke from the wildfires continues. It'll continue through tomorrow. Partly cloudy overnight with a low 60. For Monday, mostly sunny with a high of 82. Winds out of the south at about 5 miles per hour. Some showers likely overnight on Monday night into Tuesday with an overnight low of 68. Tuesday showers, possibly a thunderstorm, and a high of 85 degrees. For Skynet weather, I'm Max Crenshaw, ESPN Radio 1430 AM and 105.7 FM.
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0: Q Myers, it's game night, and you're on ESPN Radio. 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And Emmett, I asked you the question, in baseball, what's the worst way to lose a game? And you said what?
1: Walk in the winning run.
0: And you're partially correct.
1: Okay.
0: And this is what happened in the Cardinals-Angels game that just went final. It was on ESPN, as a matter of fact. Had it on in Studio Q while we're doing this fine program we call Game Night on ESPN Radio. Going in the bottom of the ninth, the Cardinals were up 2-1, right? Then Grissom.

0: Double to right. Peraza scored. Siri to third. Umpire review. Call on the field was upheld. It's 2-2. Remember this. The Angels, 106 straight losses when trailing, entering the ninth inning. 106. By far the longest active streak in Major League Baseball. 0-48 this season when trailing, entering the ninth inning. Worst in Major League Baseball. That streak ends as tonight. Joe Adell gets hit by a pitch.
1: Wow.
0: To walk in the winning run. The Angels literally walk it off 3-2.
1: Yeah, now that is the worst. You know, to actually hit somebody.
0: Right.
1: And, that is terrible.
0: Yes.
1: Yeah, but good for the Angels.
0: I mean, look, they showed fight in this one, right? I mean, I was actually entertained. The game was on throughout the course of this show. As I mentioned, it was on ESPN. And I kept looking up and thinking, man, the Angels sure are playing the Cardinals tight. Again, it wasn't a high-scoring affair. It was final was 3-2. But they played them well. They played them close. Does that make them much better? No. They're 40-61 overall. You know, they're still well beyond being below 500. But for tonight, good job. Good job by the Angels getting that victory over the Cardinals.
1: They're worse than the A's.
0: I know.
1: Yeah,
0: trust me.
1: So there you go.
0: But they're not giving up 23 runs in a game. They gave up 2 runs, Emmett. They gave up 2. The A's gave up 23. And you know what the funny thing about the A's real quick? And they will show love to the ones that deserve it. The A's give up 23 runs on Friday night. Then turn around on Saturday and win 15-1.
1: Yeah, man. That means you don't have any pitching. That's what that
0: right,
1: means
0: exactly.
1: To me. Yeah,
0: but it's just like, how do you give up 23 one night and then turn around and pull out the whipping stick of your own and get 15 the next night and then turn around and lose 5-2 the next night?
1: By being a bad team.
0: There you go. That's what it is.
1: But they're not the
2: worst. That's also just the beauty of baseball.
0: Yeah.
2: So much depends on your starting pitcher, because it was Jin that started Saturday, right? And he's been really good.
0: Well, it looked like Jin and Juice was pitching on Friday night. It did not look good. I'm telling you, it looked like there was something going on with the A's pitching. But, yeah, no, you're right about that. And he has been really good, and that's what starting pitching does. If you have quality starters, you're good to go. I gotta get angry at my team at times. I'm sorry. It's my team, so I can be angry.
1: Oh, man, that was awesome. I got tears in my eyes.
0: He said me, Colton. I'm Q Myers. Now it's time to show love to the ones that deserve it.
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4: Nothing can stop me. I'm all the way up.
0: Let's get into the WNBA, man. How about the Lynx and the Storm? How about Olivia Miles?
5: Top 3 offense, top 3 defense for Minnesota. Miles, kiss off the glass. The recognition of Olivia Miles to get the shot off before Dominique Malanga fully comes there to contest.
4: Nothing can stop me. I'm all the way up.
1: That highlight was courtesy of the USA Network. The Lynx 105, the Storm 102.
0: Man, Olivia Miles has just been balling. And you know, there was a time when she got injured. Her ankle was like, she rolled her ankle and everyone was concerned. 32 points, 8 boards, 8 assists. Are you serious? Third rookie. 30-point game of the season. 8th rookie, 2nd Lynx player to have 3 30-point games in a season. That's wild.
1: Now, just because of how good Asia Wilson is, I don't think she's going to be able to win the Rookie of the Year and the MVP. But she got an MVP in her future, I can tell you that much.
0: Well, I mean, just look at the standings and look where the Lynx are. I mean, they're the number one team in the league, right?
1: And Nafisa Collier hasn't really played all year.
0: Exactly, exactly. So the Aces are sitting there in the number 2 spot. But I think that Olivia Miles is at least in the conversation for sure. Right? I mean, anytime you have a performance like she's been having all season long, 2nd rookie in WNBA history at 30 points, 8 boards, 8 assists in the game. Oh, this young lady named Candace Parker did it once in 2008. Yeah. You may have heard of her. She's pretty good.
1: Yeah, I heard of her.
0: Yeah, that's the company she keeps. That's Olivia Miles. The Lynx get the 105-102 win over the Storm. How about the Mystics and the Valkyries? The Valkyries were riding a 9-game winning streak.
6: Washington coming off of made free throws. There's no fast break opportunity. Citron to the corner. Iriafin goes up. Iriafin has given the Mystics the lead. They're on a 9-0 run. It's the 15th lead change, and the Valkyries will call timeout with 1:41 remaining.
4: Nothing can stop me. I'm all the way up.
1: WNBA pass, league pass on the call there. The Mystics beat the Valkyries. It was a little bit of an upset tonight, 90-82.
0: And that's the Mystics' first win all time versus the Valkyries. Now, the Valkyries have only been a team for this their second season, but they lost the first six games. So that's a really big win right there for the Mystics. They're a team that, in my opinion, haven't quite lived up to

0: the expectations from this year, and the Valkyries are just playing great. They're playing great ball. I mentioned the Lynx at the top. It's the Lynx, the Aces, and the Valkyries. That's 1, 2, 3 in the pecking order in the WNBA right now.
1: Yeah, man, they are the Valkyries doing really, really well. So shout out to the Mystics for pulling the upset.
0: Yeah, exactly. That win for the Mystics snapped the Valkyries' 9-game winning streak, which was the longest in WNBA this season. First loss since June 21st. Again, showing love to the ones that deserve it here on Game Night on ESPN Radio. The Liberty and the Wings. This one took overtime.
2: You see, they're going to the same play here. Looking at action with Brianna Stewart and Ionescu. The spin doesn't get it to go, but gets her own board. Tough finish. Stewart ties the ball game.
3: Nothing can stop me. I'm all the way up.
1: My TV 9 on the call there. This one went to overtime, and the Liberty down the wings, 99-98.
0: Brianna Stewart, 33 points, 13 rebounds, 8 assists. She's still balling. Second player with multiple 30-point, 10-rebound games this season behind someone that you may have heard of as well, Asia Wilson, who's done it 4 times. But the Wings, you want to talk about another team that's playing really well, right? They had the number 1 overall pick. They got AZ Fudd, Paige Beckers. I know she didn't play tonight, but she's been balling. They're sitting there in the 4th spot right now in the WNBA.
1: Yeah, man, it's heating up. This is a good time to jump on board if you haven't been rocking with the W.
0: Absolutely. It's game night here on ESPN Radio on the all-new ESPN app. Turn our attention to Major League Baseball. How about the Red Sox and the Orioles? The Red Sox are streaking.
4: Wells is ready. He throws. Caleb swings and drives one. High.

0: Chapman is ready. He throws. Swing a liner to short. Caught by Chang. His 14 in a row for the Red Sox. Chapman walks the tightrope. The Sox cannot be stopped. 6-5 winner.
1: Nothing can stop me. I'm all the way up.
2: That's how it sounded on WEEI 93.7 FM. The Red Sox continue to roll for their 14th straight victory.
3: That's the second longest win streak in franchise history. They won 15 back in 1946. Their 19-2 record of the last 21 games is the best in Major League Baseball since the stretch began back on June 25th. So they're a team that you got to watch to see how long this streak can continue. If you think about it, through June 24th, they were 32-46, which is the worst record in AL and second worst in Major League Baseball. And now they're sitting there in the thick of things, only six games back in that Eastern division right there in the AL East. So, yeah, definitely paying attention to what the Red Sox got cooking. I guess we're saving the best for last for
2: you. Right.
3: Guardians and the Twins. How did this one play out?
4: Here comes the 1-2. Swung on, and he clubs another one. High and deep. Right center. Way back. Home run. Halpin. Oh, what a night for Petey Halpin. Home runs in his first two at-bats. And the onslaught continues for Cleveland. It's now 8-2 Guardians.
2: That's right, that call, WTAM 1100, Gardo, 7 home runs tonight as they beat the Twins 13-4.
3: Man, at some point, if they're up to 7 home runs, you just got to get angry because they just keep taking them out the park. But yeah, big victory right there for the Guardians. Yeah, you know they got to do something. Exactly. I can't let you get out like that. The A's, as much as I bash them, they got a victory tonight. How about that? 5-2 over the Diamondbacks.
2: Love that.
3: There you go. I feel good about myself. So there is that. He's Emmett Golden. I'm Q Myers. All this coming up next is more ESPN Radio.
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15: 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For 120 minutes on Sunday, they had virtually no offense, but now officials are looking at them going on the offensive after those 120 minutes. That's straight ahead. But first, baseball. And while defense wins championships, you can't really go on an impressive run without some offense, and that's what Boston saw Monday against the Orioles in a 5-5 game in the eighth inning at Fenway.
16: Wells is ready. He throws. Caleb swings and drives one. High

strikes. Chapman is ready. He throws. Swing a liner to short. Caught by Chang. He

0: 14th straight win, second longest win streak in franchise history, behind a 15-game win streak in 1946. 14 straight wins for Boston, longest streak in baseball this season. They're the first team to win 14 straight since the Brewers did it last August. WEEI with the call. Red Sox 19-2 record in the last 21 games, best in baseball since that stretch began June 25th. And with the 14th straight win for Boston, it snaps Baltimore's 7-game win streak, their longest in the last three seasons. Wilson Contreras, 3-for-4, double, couple RBI. Caleb Durbin, solo home run in the eighth inning to take the 6-5 lead.
1: I mean, we got a number of big swings tonight. You know, that one happened to go over the fence, and it's a huge moment, obviously, with who we have coming into the game. But just really big hits up and down the lineup. Rafa's with two outs to tie the game. Like, we had to come back and tie the game multiple times. It was just a collective effort, contributions up and down the lineup.
0: Red Sox manager Chad Tracy for Durbin, his second career go-ahead homer in the eighth inning or later, had a walk-off shot last season with Milwaukee.
2: That was your second career game-tying or go-ahead home run there in the eighth inning or later. How were you able to set up that situation, Caleb?
3: Trying to make something happen. You know, kicking myself for not coming through earlier and wanted to make something happen for the guys.
2: You've been through everything with this Fenway crowd from the first series of the year to the moment that you just experienced, but you never doubted yourself. How good did it feel to inject that life into the place and to the group?
3: That's what it's about, man. We're playing really good baseball right now. We're playing Red Sox baseball, and we're fired up. We want to keep it rolling.
2: 14 wins in a row. It's almost unfathomable. But how much has this stretch really fortified the team's resilience and their resolve?
3: It's just the way we're winning, man. We're having games where we're scoring a lot and winning by a lot, and then we're coming back like this, and we're winning the dogfights, and that's what you need, you know, going into the postseason.
2: In this game, certainly a dogfight. Back and forth, you guys answer the bell every single time. What's the conversation like in the dugout? What's going on inside the group that you guys are saying that you guys are not in this?
3: It doesn't matter what the score is. There's a ton of energy in the dugout. Fenway's rocking. It's a lot of fun right now.
0: Durbin with the go-ahead home run in the eighth inning as the Red Sox get their 14th consecutive win, their sixth comeback win in July, tied with the Brewers for most in baseball. Red Sox have won 9 straight divisional games. ESPN's Jesse Rogers and our Buster Olney.
4: In the first 12 games of this winning streak, they had a bullpen ERA of 1.11. Craig Breslow's vision for this team coming into the year was to have great pitching. The pitching has been phenomenal. And I've been jokingly saying the Red Sox are ruining the trade deadline, Jesse, because they're winning, and we thought they would be one of the big sellers.
5: I often complain to my wife that the baseball season is so long, but the one interesting thing is, man, you can look like two different teams, three different times. You can look great, awful, great again, awful again. I said to you on this podcast, after they fired Cora, I was very interested to see what Chad Tracy would do, because they didn't just bring in some old fogey that would sit there and just, you know, be the interim until they reset everything after the year. They brought in a young guy that knew these players. Now, it took some time, obviously, but is Chad Tracy now getting the best out of this young group? It certainly seems like it. You've seen them up close during this streak. I saw them sweep the White Sox, who were playing well before and after. The most amazing thing I give Chad Tracy and that coaching staff credit for is to have that win streak, go to the All-Star break, come back, and not lose a beat. So impressive that they picked up where they left off. So often you see, okay, the air is out of the balloon. Everyone's, you know, people are in the Bahamas. You come back, takes a day or two, you split a series. No, they came back and swept. So impressed by Boston. It has changed the certainly the trade deadline. You know, Sonny Gray, forget about
4: the Braves or the Phillies or approving a trade.
5: Like, he might need an extension at this point, the way he's pitching.
4: Speaking of extensions, how about Chad Tracy? How about taking the interim tag off him?
5: And I saw Chapman both here in Chicago, then at the All-Star game, as you did, and he was all smiles. I mean, amazing turnaround for a team. It's just such a reminder, individual or player-wise, it's never over. It's not over till it's over. You can find your season. I'm in Chicago. Dansby Swanson was terrible for 3 months, and then he drove in 20.

0: runs in 2 days. It's baseball, and it's unexplainable. Can't explain it, but they figured it out.
1: 14 straight times they have. Boston with the 6-5 win over the Orioles. Aroldis Chapman with his 389th career save. 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A couple of milestones on Monday.
2: The 1-0 pitch swung on and hit well deep to left field. And you can forget about that one. A two-run shot for Trey Turner. His 13th home run of the year. And he doubles the Phillies' lead. It's now 4-0. First pitch to Turner. Swung on. Hit down the left field line. It is hooking. There. It hits the pole. It's a home run. A three-run home run for Trey Turner. The Dodgers think it's in play as it hit the pole. Right above the orange line, down the left field line. It's a three-run shot for Trey Turner. Well, he's making up for it offensively. Another home run, his second of the night. And he blows this one open. It's 8-3 Phils.
1: And now make that 200 home runs for Trey Turner's career. And speaking of 200 homers.
2: Next pitch to Harper, swung on. That one's hit well. Deep to left center field. And that one is gone. A home run for Bryce Harper, his 21st of the year. And the Phils get that run right back. It's 9-4.
1: 21st of the year for Harper, 200th with the Phillies. On top of the 184 he hit with Washington. He's the 12th player in Phillies history to hit 200 with the team. Sports Radio 94 WIP. Phillies hang on for a 10-7 win over the Dodgers. Phillies in total hitting a season-high 5 homers en route to the win. As for the Dodgers, we know we will not see Shohei Ohtani on the mound during this series this week in Philly. The Dodgers saying on Sunday he'll be off the mound indefinitely. ESPN's Buster Olney.
3: The Dodgers don't know because they have to determine whether or not Ohtani is responding to the treatment that he's getting on his knee. The last day before the All-Star break, remember he had that left knee drained. And left knee, of course, for a right-handed pitcher is the land knee, which is so crucial to what Ohtani's doing on the mound. He also had an injection. So as they move forward, they'll have to determine how he's feeling. And let's face it, with the Dodgers, it's always about getting their best players ready for October. They are hell-bent on winning the back-to-back-to-back championships, and they're going to make sure what they can do everything they can to have Ohtani ready for October.
1: ESPN senior MLB insider Jeff Passan says that long-term vision really isn't surprising given that it's the Dodgers.
4: When it comes to injuries, things that could be gritted through or played through. I'm not saying that they're hockey players by any means, but a lot of times with Dodgers players, the injuries and time spent on the injured list is a lot longer than necessary. Now, they do this to get guys healthy for October because that's all that matters. Right now, Blake Snell has been out practically the entire season, just trying to get him ready for a short second half. Edwin Diaz, same thing. Could have been pushing to come back sooner. Doesn't need it. And all the Dodgers want is to have their playoff ready roster. So I would be surprised if Shohei Ohtani is not on the mound again this season, whether it's in September sometime perhaps, or certainly in October. And, you know, it's interesting if they do believe that he's going to be out for a long time, what they then go and do at the trade deadline.
1: Shohei Ohtani not going to be on the mound in the short-term future. Jacob Mizrowski was on the mound for the Brewers on Monday, but not for long. 4 innings on the hill, his shortest outing of the season, is manager Pat Murphy.
5: Yeah, I think he was a little bit out of it. You know, the long layoff kind of affected his delivery and everything else. And I think it was important to notice that and get him out of there then. His velo dropped. He couldn't find the rhythm on his heater and, you know, went to all off-speed stuff. I think it was important we got him out of there.
1: Lasted 4 innings, gave up a run, an unearned run, 4 hits, 6 strikeouts, and did get some support from the offense.
6: Here's the pitch. Fly ball deep left center. Robert back. It's gone! The first big league home run for Cooper Platt. And he takes Freddie Peralta deep. The first of many, hopefully, for that young man.
2: Bond steps in there. First pitch from Peralta is a fly ball. Deep left center field. This one's headed back there, and it is gone. Andrew Vaughn, a 2-run blast, and the Brewers all over Freddie Peralta. It is 5-1 Milwaukee.
1: Freddie Peralta lasted five and a third, gave up seven.

0: disgraceful because of Spain and how dominant they were with the ball.
1: The big star of that Spanish national team is the coach, like Aimé Jacquet. I call him God.
2: Team in Argentina who probably knew as a group maybe they didn't match up as well against this Spanish team, so they were going to have to hang in there.
1: I'm so pleased Spain won.
2: I'd probably say it won't go down as a classic World Cup final, but certainly a tense one.
3: FIFA has opened a disciplinary investigation into the scenes that marred the end of the final. Several players from Argentina clashing with members of the Spain team on the field. Spain, of course, coming off the win, scoring the only goal of the final in extra time. And then at the end of the game, footage has emerged of two players and an assistant coach from Argentina going after others and hitting others. Really, their own only three shots that were actually on target on Sunday. They had zero shots on target during the game. Spain's defense had a lot to do with that. ESPN analyst Casey Keller.
4: Well, I think definitely from the defensive side of things, I think we all expected Spain to be one of the favorites. I picked Spain just below France to be one of the favorites, that if France didn't win, it'd be Spain. But I don't think any of us really expected just how defensively dominant they were. And I think a big point of that is, and I used to say a lot of the times, keeping clean sheets

0: actually have the ball to be able to score. That's the starting point. But then when they're so tired, after spending so much time chasing, trying to win the ball back, the mindset of Spain to press so immediately and to win the ball back so quickly is just so defeating on your opponent. And it showed with just how dominant they were defensively.
1: Lionel Messi and Argentina obviously coming up short, but we did see him in tears there after the match. Just give me your perspective on Messi, as this could very likely be maybe his last World Cup.
0: We're all assuming it's his last World Cup at 39, that he's not really going to be there at 43. But, I mean, he showed in this tournament, and we have to be honest, that Argentina had a little easier draw, had a little easier bracket than Spain did, and obviously with Spain having to play France in the semifinal. But Messi showed up once again. He scored a ton of goals. He continued to be that leader. I just feel he just ran out of a little bit of gas there at the end and was really unable to have those defining moments that he showed throughout the tournament. Because, look, we know that Messi's not the guy that's going to be pressing, that's going to be really starting that line of defense. And the Argentinian side knew that. And they just said, look, what we're going to do is we're going to do the work for Messi because we know what he can give us on the offensive side. Unfortunately, against Spain, Messi really was a non-factor and kind of went out in the way that he probably didn't want to. But in the end, it was a fitting result.
2: Spain expected to be among the favorites 4 years from now for the 2030 World Cup. France certainly going to be in that mix as well. Who will be in the mix to take over in Ann Arbor? That's next. SportsCenter All Night continues. It's ESPN Radio.
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5: Issues were not widespread. The 58-year-old Manuel has led the department at Michigan for over a decade. Will step down at the end of the year. ESPN's Heather Dinich.
6: It started, obviously, with the Sharon Moore incident, but this widespread investigation included looking into over 20,000 documents, interviewing hundreds of people, and at the end of the day, they found out that this culture review did not find that misconduct was widespread throughout Michigan's athletic department. But what it did find were weaknesses in accountability, organizational structure, oversight, and reporting, which created conditions which misconduct was not always addressed consistently. And the reality is, you look at the laundry list of issues here, this is something that was ongoing throughout Michigan's athletic department for a long time. So while the review did find that Ward Manuel was very supportive and a good leader in that athletic department, there were just too many of these other things that piled up.
7: What more can you just tell us about what the next steps might be for Michigan?
6: Well, one of the reasons Ward Manuel is staying on through the rest of this calendar year is because the president would like him to implement these changes and recommendations that the investigation has come up with. But also, the president is going to conduct a national search for its next athletic director. And the reality is, this is still a very good job. Michigan's athletic department has a lot of resources. It has a lot of winning, a lot of tradition, history, and it's just hired Kyle Whittingham to lead the football team this year, which is also exactly what they need in terms of discipline. So I'm not expecting any answers anytime soon. As far as the next athletic director, Michigan needs to focus on implementing those recommendations as soon as possible.
5: Ward Manuel stepping down as the athletic director at the end of the year. Part of it, says our Ian Fitzsimmons here on ESPN Radio.

0: deal was image.
1: I mean, when you think about what happened on his watch over the last, let's go back to 22, 23, right? It's the last just three, 4 years. Jim Harbaugh suspended. Michigan fined Connor Stallions, cost him $30 million, and really tarnished the Michigan brand. They were cheating. You know, he got busted, partner. You know, and Michigan cares as much about the brand as anything on this earth. And it was tarnished. And then Sherrone Moore went ahead and tarnished that brand even more. I mean, that looked like dirty bronze by the time they were done. It wasn't a yellow M, man. I mean, amazing blue. That wasn't maize, man. I mean, that was just a tarnished logo after, you know, Sherrone Moore. And you couple it with Connor, you couple it with Harbaugh. It's been a rough 3 years. What drives me nuts about Michigan is they're Michigan. They think they're better than anybody else. That is a public institution. They have a $12 million investigation into the athletic programs and award manual, and they release it, but 90% of it's redacted. The president issues a taped, canned statement. There is zero questions, nada, zilch, no access, and that's a public institution. $376 million in Michigan taxpayer money went to Ann Arbor, went to the University of Michigan. Those taxpayers have a right to know where their tax dollars went in that investigation. Do you know what Michigan's going to say? Sorry to hear about it. Here's two football fingers. You're never going to see that investigation and that complete report. And you know what? I expected nothing less from Michigan. Why? Because they sit on their high horse, and they believe they're better than anybody else.
0: And they will have a new athletic director by the end of the year, with Ward Manuel stepping down. Sports Center all night, ESPN Radio, back to baseball. Royals, a 4-3 win over the Giants. Nick Lofton with a walk-off bunt single, third career walk-off hit, first this season. Salvador Perez had a two-run homer in the fourth inning. Home run number 316 of his career, one shy of matching George Brett for the most in Royals history. Royals beat the Giants, who fall to 42-58 this season, San Francisco's worst record through 100 games since 2017. Yankees split a doubleheader with the Dodgers on Sunday, with Jazz Chisholm hitting the go-ahead home run in the eighth inning of the second game of that doubleheader. And then on Monday,
2: Jazz hammers that. Bellinger, and there goes Jazz. There, it's gone. It is gone. Jazz Chisholm Jr. locked in his second of the night, his third in the last 2 days, and the Yankees are back in front.
0: His 10th multi-homer game, 16 homers on the season. Yankees beat the Pirates 8-5. The call's on the YES Network. Yankees with a Major League High third game this season with at least eight runs through three innings. Also in the division, Rays and Blue Jays.
3: Cedric Mullins swings and drives one in the air to center. Varsho back, still back, now to the track, to the wall, and it's gone! A leadoff homer, first pitch to dead center field by Cedric Mullins. He's hit a dozen this year. The Rays have a couple off cease and now lead it 5-1 in the sixth.
0: 620 WDAE, Rays go on to a 7-1 win over the Blue Jays. Tampa Bay snapping a season-high five-game losing streak. They've won six of their seven games against Toronto this season. Speaking of going yard, how about three times? That's next at ESPN Radio.
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1: Good afternoon. This is Paul Keels. Baseball tonight, Cincinnati Reds continue their long trip, kicking off a series in Seattle against the Mariners this evening. Andrew Abbott to pitch for the Reds. George Kirby will be on the mound for Seattle. Meanwhile, the Cleveland Guardians, who are just one game out of first in the American League Central, will continue their homestand as they begin a series with the Minnesota Twins at Progressive Field. Joe Ryan to pitch for the Twins. Tanner Bibee will be on the mound for the Guardians. Speaking of baseball, it was announced today that the Iowa and Kansas collegiate baseball teams will play an exhibition game October 10th at the Field of Dreams Ballpark in Dyersville, Iowa, known for the Field of Dreams movie. The facility, which has undergone major upgrades, will also host Philadelphia and Minnesota in a major league game next month. Ward Manuel will step down as Michigan's athletic director at the end of the year. That announcement coming this morning from the school. Based on their investigation into the numerous issues that have occurred in the athletic department, most notably the messy exodus of former football coach Sharon Moore, but not limited to issues in just that sport. At SEC Media Day interviews in Tampa today, Conference Commissioner Greg Sankey stated that the rumblings about that league breaking away from the rest of college football, well, it's real, and not just a leverage play. Sankey says this has to do with frustration over how aspects of the game from a national standpoint are being enforced. Meanwhile, already being viewed as on shaky ground, LIV Golf has been sued by a Canadian tech company claiming LIV owes them for unpaid invoices and lost revenue. This is the Ohio News Network.
2: Your Skynet overnight forecast. The patchy smoke from the wildfires continues. It'll continue through tomorrow. Partly cloudy overnight with a low of 60. For Monday, mostly sunny with a high of 82. Winds out of the south at about 5 miles per hour. Some showers likely overnight on Monday night into Tuesday with an overnight low of 68. Tuesday showers, possibly a thunderstorm, and a high of 85 degrees. For Skynet Weather, I'm Max Crenshaw, ESPN Radio 1430 AM and 105.7 FM.
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6: Swing a liner to short. Caught by Chang. His 14 in a row for the Red Sox. Chapman walks the tightrope. The Sox cannot be stopped.
7: That's what it's about, man. We're playing really good baseball right now. We're playing Red Sox baseball, and we're fired up. We want to keep it rolling.
8: We're playing good baseball. I know it's hard to win that many games in a row when you're playing good baseball, but we're doing a lot of things right. So, yeah, the number of wins in a row is hard to believe, but they're playing. They're giving everything they got, and they're executing. They're doing a great job.
1: Red Sox of 6-5 win over the Orioles on Monday. Win number 14 in a row. Second longest win streak in franchise history. Longest win streak in baseball this season. As far as the franchise for the Red Sox, they won 15 straight back in 1946. 14 straight now. Second longest. They've won 9 straight divisional games. 6 comeback wins for Boston in the month of July. Boston manager Chad Tracy.
8: That was unbelievable. It was a heck of an effort. Had to come back multiple times and kept fighting back. It was a heck of a win. We're playing good baseball. I know it's hard to win that many games in a row when you're playing good baseball, but we're doing a lot of things right. So I mean, yeah, the number of wins in a row is hard to believe, but they're playing. They're giving everything they got, and they're executing. They're doing a great job.
1: Red Sox in their last 21 games. 19 wins, 19-2 over that span. Best record in baseball since the win streak began on June 25th. ESPN analyst Doug Glanville.
9: For starters, everything is going in the right direction. I mean, you have to consider it all. I mean, they're

0: offense, they're scoring almost 1.5 more runs than they did 4 weeks ago. I mean, they're just absolutely hitting the ball everywhere. Wilson Contreras, Adon Rafaela, this Caleb Durbin they acquired from the Brewers, he has been fantastic. So their offense has picked up, and their pitching has gotten better, and it was already a strength. And it's a lot of young guys like a Jake Bennett or a Peyton Tolley. You know, they have guys like Sonny Gray that have been established, but they're all playing well. And then to put it all together, their bullpen is closing it out when they get the lead. So it is the perfect storm on how you go on a run. And their manager, Chad Tracy, told us, he's like, well, listen, if we get on a run like this where we start scoring more, it will expose how good our pitching is. And therefore, we'll start winning 5-2 instead of 2-1. And now they got the space to do it.
1: And on Monday, it's a 6-5 win over the Orioles. Red Sox get their 14th straight win, snapping Baltimore's 7-game win streak. SportsCenter All Night, ESPN Radio. From the Anything You Can Do, I Can Do Better department, Sunday, Hunter Goodman, 3 homers for the Rockies, although they lost to the Reds. Monday, Nationals had apparently taken note of that home run prowess. Andre Chaparro, 3 home runs for Washington. Major League best, 11 RBI in the 3 games since the All-Star break. 1 home run, 7 RBI in the 31 games prior to the break. Nationals, a 7-3 win over the Rockies. Nationals passing the Yankees for the most homers in Major League Baseball. As for the Astros and Marlins.
2: Junk brings the hands together at the belt. The 1-2 to Peña. And Jeremy lifts this one to right fairly deep, going back on it. Konine on the warning track. He leads, and it is gone. Grand slam, Jeremy Peña. And the Astros lead it 5-2. Second career grand slam for Peña. 32 home runs, second most in the majors to Kyle Schwarber, who has 33. 1-1. And that's out deep right center field. Headed for the Astros bullpen, and that's where it ends up. Second home run of the night for Yordan, and the Astros lead is 7-4.
1: They go on to the 8-5 win, KBME 790 AM. Alvarez, 5th multi-homer game of the year, tied with Hunter Goodman from Colorado for the most in baseball. Jeremy Peña's 2nd career grand slam. The other one came last September against Seattle. Astros with the 8-5 win. Braves edge the Padres.
3: Peralta kicks and brings it. Ozzie hits one high and deep to left field. Flying back very quickly to the wall. That's gone into the Padre bullpen. And the Braves hit a home run again. Their 2nd of the night. It's now a 3-1 lead.
1: And they win it 3-2 over the Padres. 680 the fan. Manny Machado with his 11th career 20-homer season. Tied with Paul Goldschmidt for the most among active players, but it comes in the loss for San Diego. The Braves snap a 4-game losing streak against the Padres dating back to last season. Mariners pull away from the Reds en route to a shutout.
4: Here's the pitch. Swung on and destroyed! It's on its way! Upper deck just short. Going sail away. Grand slam, Cal Raleigh!
1: Cal Raleigh going yard with his 6th grand slam, 10th homer of the season, 1st grand slam this season. Mariners an 8-0 win over the Reds. Mariners with their 8th shutout of the season, tied for the 2nd most in the American League. Red Sox out in front with 10. White Sox scoring 10.
5: The 2-2. A swing and a line drive. Fair! Right field. Antonacci scores. Murakami is in. Here comes Vargas. Benintendi clears the bases with a double. It's 5-2.
1: That was half of their runs. Chicago goes out of the 10-3 win over the Rangers. White Sox have won 6 of their last 7. 4th time in the last 7 games, Chicago has scored at least 9 runs. Scoring at least 9? The Guardian said, yeah, no problem with that.
6: Rhys Hoskins, the DH with a drive! Forget about it! Deep left field! Halfway up the bleachers! Hoskins with Cleveland's 5th home run. His 2nd tonight. A solo blast to the porch. Halfway up the bleachers and left here in the 3rd. And Cleveland now with a 7-2 lead.
2: Here comes the 1-2. Swung on, and he clubs another one. High and deep. Right center. Way back. Home run. How big?

0: night for Petey Halpin. Home runs in his first two at-bats. And the onslaught continues for Cleveland. It's now 8-2 Guardians.
1: WTAM with the call. Guardians, 13 runs scored on Minnesota. Their second most in a game this season. Guardians scoring their most against the Twins since 2015. It's a 13-4 win over Minnesota. Twins allowing 13 runs, tied for the third most in a game this season. Tigers and Cubs, a little tighter. In fact, they went 10 innings.
2: Dingler waiting. 3-2, swinging a ground ball, chopped deep in the hole at short. Backhanded by Swanson, throw to second. That's his only play. Did not get Ronnie Green. Ground ball in the right spot for Dylan Dingler. Lee scores. Tigers take a 6-5 lead. Still nobody out.
3: He got the ground ball. It's another sinker in the middle of the plate. Dylan Dingler didn't hit it very hard, but boy, he hit it in the right spot.
1: Tigers take the lead. They get the 8-6 win in 10 innings. They scored 4 runs in the first inning, 3 runs in the 10th. They had 1 run between the 2nd and 9th innings, but they pull out the 10-inning victory, their 3rd extra-inning win this season. Tigers continuing to be right there. So what happens as we approach the trade deadline? ESPN's Buster Olney.
4: You know, we've talked about how this is the one time year in baseball where small sample size can matter. Down to even one game as teams make the decision whether to buy or sell, and Carl was skeptical about that. And Dave Dombrowski came out of Don Mattingly's office, and I told Carl, I said, ask Dave, because there was that trade deadline, I think it was 2015, when it came down to one game for the Tigers, where he had told folks with other teams whether or not I trade David Price is going to come down to what happens today. And Carl was like, come on, like really a whole baseball season come? And he asked Dave that question, and Dave goes, yeah. That's right. and we talked about that. And this is where we are, which is why the Detroit Tigers on Sunday morning, I'm talking about Tarik Skubal and how great he looked on Saturday, right? 19 swings and misses and 7 scoreless innings, the best he's looked since getting his surgery. And then they lose on Sunday. And they're now at 4.5 games behind. And they are right on that fence.
5: They are going to wait till the last minute on that one. You know, a lot of teams would be interested. I think Scott Harris is going to say the right things until the very last minute. And then I think more than likely trade him. But let me see the standings. Let me see it. The AL is wide open. But, man, you got to get back to 500. You've had 4 months to get to 500. And even after a nice little run, you're not there yet. So let's see. They've got a couple weeks. I covered the Cubs a few years ago when Mike Talkman, I believe it was Talkman, made a catch in St. Louis over the wall to win a game, and I think that prevented them from trading Cody Bellinger.
4: Wow.
5: I agree with you. I think it can come down to a moment or two late in the process where a team makes a decision. So in my mind, the Tigers are going to wait to the very last minute to look at those standings and look at those odds. You know how that is. These guys look at the odds. What are the World Series odds? What are the division odds? And make the call. I just can't imagine they'd go into the deadline under 500, even if they are a few games out, and hold on to them. It just wouldn't make a lot of sense.
1: Detroit Tigers continuing to have an impressive season. We'll see what happens at the trade deadline. They're 6.5 games out in the division. 3 teams in front of them. Then there's a wild card race as well. Major League Baseball trade deadline coming up on August 3rd. Sports Center all night, ESPN Radio.
6: Spain dominating Messi, an emphatic finish to an epic World Cup.
7: Argentina was pitiful, disgraceful because of Spain and how dominant they were with the ball.
8: I'm so pleased Spain won.
9: I mean, I probably say it won't go down as a classic World Cup final, but certainly a tense one.
1: Spain with the 1-0 win after extra time as they beat Argentina in the final. Pretty positive reviews overall for the World Cup. What will we remember to the guys at PTI?
10: All right, Wilbon, you paid a lot of attention to the World Cup. You watched a lot of it.
11: I did.
10: What will you remember from the 2026 World Cup?
11: Tony, I got quite a reel here. And I'm sorry, it's not going to include Team USA. I know others can get to that. But I'm going to start with England-Mexico, which was my favorite game of the tournament, if you will. Argentina, England. So much of what I watched involved England. Argentina, Egypt, the comeback Argentina stage. France, England in the third place game, which was magical. England, Congo. Harry Kane scores twice when they're down 1-0 in that game. I came away with a new favorite player, Jude Bellingham, who I'm going to watch play for Real Madrid now because I'm going to start the fall.

0: NFL pregame shows at 8 o'clock in the morning. I'm going to watch European soccer. Rodri, who, you know, I understand he's a great, great player, but the defense he played and other things involving Messi, but the defense he played, and he's the player of the tournament, voted that on Sunday. Amazing. And, Tony, this may surprise you, my late in the game respect for Messi. Just, look, I know Tom Brady was great at an advanced age. LeBron James is great at an advanced age. They're not this dude. They're not Messi. He dropped Magic Johnson in his prime passes on people's heads for goals. It's amazing that he's still playing this way. I don't know that I'm going to watch Miami, but I late in the game respect for Messi. Nothing but that.
1: Yeah, I'm really excited by the fact that you're not going to watch, that you've taken up all the time in the segment,
0: yeah,
1: and you're not going to watch anything with an NFL pregame show in order to watch soccer. Yeah. I think you should alert Mr. Nielsen if he's still keeping the ratings. That's very important. And I think you have to work on your Harry Kane.
0: Harry Kane.
1: I think you have to work on that a little bit. Yeah, you have to work on that. I will talk about, I'm going to go on for a while.
0: Good.
1: I will talk about the United States team a little bit. I will probably remember that they did well in group, although it was an easier group because they were a host country. But they got out of group, and then they won one of the knockout games, and then they got completely trucked by Belgium. And this is what we did. This is our ceiling. That's where we go. You win one knockout game, that's good. I mean, I don't think people should say that wasn't a good showing. This is not our sport. It's not. We are always 15 years away from being 10 years away as a soccer country. And in our entire lifetimes, that's the way it's been. I will also remember the stars, the Mbappes, the Messis, the Kanes, you know, the Hollands, that they lived up to it. I mean, if you were new to soccer and you got to watch them score goals, you felt that you watched something worthwhile.
0: Yes.
1: And I will remember, because I did watch the game yesterday, I will remember, I won't know his name, I will remember the Argentina goalie. He had to make 11 blocks. That's like a year for most. This isn't the NHL.
0: Martinez.
1: That's like a year for most goalies. 11 blocks. He kept his team in a game when his team had nothing. They had no shots on goal whatsoever. It appeared that they were taking a nap for most of the game, and that guy kept his team in a game, and I will remember that.
0: He did. He's memorable. Don't forget Jude. Listing great players, Bellingham. Hey, Jude.
1: Oh, yeah, yeah. He's a great player. Just,
0: you know,
1: yeah,
0: that's a great player. I'm going to get you to, you know, five wide on those
1: big
0: NFL
1: Beatles fan,
0: pregame
1: aren't you?
0: Sets.
1: Good
0: I might get
1: that.
0: You to slide over. I might.
1: Oh, no. Let's go to your house and watch soccer instead of the NFL.
0: I'm streaming it all. Streaming
1: what?
0: It all.
1: Get out of here.
0: That's it. We ain't watching the Nats, I can tell you that. We're done. Back to you.
2: So much to remember from this summer. 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Straight ahead, where will he land in free agency? 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
3: 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Ben Rice leads the New York Yankees into Philadelphia to go head-to-head with Kyle Schwarber and the Phillies.
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2: Good afternoon, this is Paul Keels. Baseball tonight, Cincinnati Reds continue their long trip, kicking off a series in Seattle against the Mariners this evening. Andrew Abbott to pitch for the Reds. George Kirby will be on the mound for Seattle. Meanwhile, the Cleveland Guardians, who are just one game out of first in the American League Central, will continue their homestand as they begin a series with the Minnesota Twins at Progressive Field. Joe Ryan to pitch for the Twins. Tanner Bibee will be on the mound for the Guardians. Speaking of baseball, it was announced today that the Iowa and Kansas collegiate baseball teams will play an exhibition game October 10th at the Field of Dreams ballpark in Dyersville, Iowa, known for the Field of Dreams movie. The facility, which has undergone major upgrades, will also host Philadelphia and Minnesota in a major league game next month. Ward Manuel will step down as Michigan's athletic director at the end of the year. That announcement coming this morning from the school. Based on their investigation into the numerous issues that have occurred in the athletic department, most notably the messy exodus of former football coach Sharon Moore, but not limited to issues in just that sport. At SEC Media Day interviews in Tampa today, conference

0: Commissioner Greg Sankey stated that the rumblings about that league breaking away from the rest of college football, well, it's real, and not just a leverage play. Sankey says this has to do with frustration over how aspects of the game from a national standpoint are being enforced. Meanwhile, already being viewed as on shaky ground, LIV Golf has been sued by a Canadian tech company claiming LIV owes them for unpaid invoices and lost revenue. This is the Ohio News Network.
1: Your Skynet overnight forecast. The patchy smoke from the wildfires continues. It'll continue through tomorrow. Partly cloudy overnight with a low of 60. For Monday, mostly sunny with a high of 82. Winds out of the south at about 5 miles per hour. Some showers likely overnight on Monday night into Tuesday with an overnight low of 68. Tuesday showers, possibly a thunderstorm, and a high of 85 degrees. For Skynet weather, I'm Max Crenshaw, ESPN Radio 1430 AM and 105.7 FM.
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7: Every odyssey has a final chapter. Is LeBron finally going to write his this week?
8: Rich Paul made it clear to me that the choice is LeBron James's right now.
9: I believe he knows exactly where he's going. He just wanted to wait until the World Cup was over before he tells anybody.
0: We've been waiting a good chunk of the summer to hear where LeBron James will lace up the sneakers. ESPN insider Shams Charania.
8: We're on week four now, I believe, and everyone in the NBA is waiting on LeBron's decision, his choice now. And I spoke to Rich Paul, his longtime agent, this morning, and Rich Paul made it clear to me that the choice is LeBron James's right now. It's up to him on a choice of which team he wants to play for. All of the information is in. The teams are set. Everyone's made their moves. There is no decision, no choice yet. There's no timetable on a choice as of yet, but we know the teams. Cleveland, Miami, Philadelphia, Golden State, Minnesota, all are waiting on this. This has a domino effect around the league with other free agents as well. My understanding, though, over the last couple of weeks is that the focus has been primarily, though, on the Eastern Conference teams being Cleveland, Miami, and Philadelphia, and we all continue to wait.
0: So we didn't learn a destination late last week about a decision, but ESPN's Dave McMenamin was at FanFest and did learn some news.
10: What we did learn is that the end is not near. He made it clear that the swan song is not upon us.
11: Okay.
10: If he plays next year, that's not the farewell tour. He compared himself to Bruce Springsteen and the Rolling Stones as artists who still tour 50, 60 years since they first hit the charts with their records. And so that's one thing we learned. In terms of what team he's going to play for, he continued to keep it close to the vest. He had some fun with it. You know, he said, trust the process. The crowd went nuts on Friday. On Thursday, he said, I hear Warriors. I hear Philly, I hear Miami from people yelling it out from the crowd. He's not let anything. What he did do was echo what he said after game four in the OKC series. Okay. It's like, I want to be in a competitive environment where I wake up every day and I want to pour myself into the work and we're all working towards a common goal. And that so remains maybe the same thing. If you think of all the teams, or like, you know, the finalists, right? Of all the players on all those teams, who would be the best single teammate that LeBron could team up with right now? Mm-hmm. And you'd probably say Giannis, 31 years old, two-time MVP.

0: and plays both ends. And obviously, he's had some injury stuff, and Steph is an all-time great, but Steph's 5 years older than Giannis is.
1: Sure.
2: So is fit.
3: His agent, Rich Paul, telling our Dave McMenamin, there are no perfect options. WNBA Aces 109-83 route of the tempo. Toronto was without coach Sandy Brondello, who was serving that one-game suspension for comments she made about Atlanta's Angel Reese on Friday. Lynx and Storm.
4: Miles in the mid-range gets it to go. A 32-piece right now for Olivia Miles.
5: She's been able to score in a multitude of ways.
3: USA Network with the call. Olivia Miles, 32 points. Lynx, 105-102 over Seattle. Mystics, a 90-82 win over the Valkyries. The Liberty in overtime get past the Wings, 99-98. Paige Beckers did not play, but the team says she does not have a concussion.
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6: Number four.
3: It was Jazz Chisholm's home run in the bottom of the eighth that lifted the Yankees on Sunday Night Baseball. Monday, he picked up where he had left off. Yes, Network.
8: There goes Bellinger. There goes Jazz. There it's gone. It is gone. Jazz Chisholm Jr. locked in. His second of the night. His third of the last 2 days. And the Yankees are back in front.
6: Three.
3: Jordan Alvarez goes yard twice for Houston, but his teammate goes yard once, yet drives in double the runs. KBME 790 AM.
9: Jump brings the hands together at the belt. The 1-2 to Pena. And Jeremy lifts this one to right fairly deep, going back on it. Konine on the warning track. He leaps and it is gone. Grand slam, Jeremy Pena. And the Astros lead it. 2. Second career grand slam for Pena.
6: Number 2.
3: Mariners shut out the Reds 8-0, getting half of their runs with one swing. Seattle Sports 7:10 a.m.
9: Here's the pitch.
8: Swung on and destroyed. It's on its way. Upper deck just short. Going sail away. Grand slam. Cal Raleigh.
6: Number 1.
3: At Fenway, it would be some late heroics to keep the streak alive. WEEI.
6: Wells is ready. He throws. Caleb swings and drives one. High in

0: Sox with 14 straight. They can match the franchise record of 15 straight wins with a win Tuesday night. Boston winning 15 straight in 1946 when Ted Williams was on the team. Milestones hit in Philly. That's next. 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
12: 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For 120 minutes on Sunday, they had virtually no offense, but now officials are looking at them going on the offensive after those 120 minutes. That's straight ahead. But first, baseball. And while defense wins championships, you can't really go on an impressive run without some offense, and that's what Boston saw Monday against the Orioles in a 5-5 game in the eighth inning at Fenway.
13: Wells is ready. He throws. Caleb swings and drives one.

0: strikes. Chapman is ready. He throws. Swing a liner to shortstop by Chang. His 14 in a row for the Red Sox. Chapman walks the tightrope. The Sox cannot be stopped. 6-5 winner.
1: 14th straight win. Second longest win streak in franchise history behind a 15-game win streak in 1946. 14 straight wins for Boston, longest streak in baseball this season. They're the first team to win 14 straight since the Brewers did it last August. WEEI with the call. Red Sox 19-2 record in the last 21 games, best in baseball since that stretch began June

0: 5th. And with the 14th straight win for Boston, it snaps Baltimore's 7-game win streak, their longest in the last 3 seasons. Wilson Contreras, 3-for-4, double, couple RBI. Caleb Durbin, solo home run in the 8th inning to take the 6-5 lead.
1: I mean, we got a number of big swings tonight. You know, that one happened to go over the fence, and it's a huge moment, obviously, with who we have coming into the game. But just really big hits up and down the lineup. Rafa's with 2 outs to tie the game. Like, we had to come back and tie the game multiple times. It was just a collective effort, contributions up and down the lineup.
0: Red Sox manager Chad Tracy for Durbin, his 2nd career go-ahead homer in the 8th inning or later, had a walk-off shot last season with Milwaukee.
2: That was your 2nd career game-tying or go-ahead home run there in the 8th inning or later. How were you able to set up that situation, Caleb?
3: Trying to make something happen. You know, kicking myself for not coming through earlier and wanted to make something happen for the guys.
2: You've been through everything with this Fenway crowd from the first series of the year to the moment that you just experienced, but you never doubted yourself. How good did it feel to inject that life into the place and to the group?
3: That's what it's about, man. We're playing really good baseball right now. We're playing Red Sox baseball, and we're fired up. We want to keep it rolling.
2: 14 wins in a row. It's almost unfathomable. But how much has this stretch really fortified the team's resilience and their resolve?
3: It's just the way we're winning, man. We're having games where we're scoring a lot and winning by a lot, and then we're coming back like this, and we're winning the dogfights, and that's what you need, you know, going into the postseason.
2: In this game, certainly a dogfight. Back and forth, you guys answer the bell every single time. What's the conversation like in the dugout? What's going on inside the group that you guys are saying that you guys are not in this?
3: It doesn't matter what the score is. There's a ton of energy in the dugout. Fenway's rocking. It's a lot of fun right now.
0: Durbin with the go-ahead home run in the 8th inning as the Red Sox get their 14th consecutive win, their 6th comeback win in July, tied with the Brewers for most in baseball. Red Sox have won 9 straight divisional games. ESPN's Jesse Rogers and our Buster Olney.
4: In the first 12 games of this winning streak, they had a bullpen ERA of 1.11. Craig Breslow's vision for this team coming into the year was to have great pitching. The pitching has been phenomenal. And I've been jokingly saying the Red Sox are ruining the trade deadline, Jesse, because they're winning, and we thought they would be one of the big sellers.
5: I often complain to my wife that the baseball season is so long, but the one interesting thing is, man, you can look like 2 different teams 3 different times. You can look great, awful, great again, awful again. I said to you on this podcast, after they fired Cora, I was very interested to see what Chad Tracy would do, because they didn't just bring in some old fogey that would sit there and just, you know, be the interim until they reset everything after the year. They brought in a young guy that knew these players. Now, it took some time, obviously, but is Chad Tracy now getting the best out of this young group? It certainly seems like it. You've seen them up close during this streak. I saw them sweep the White Sox, who were playing well before and after. The most amazing thing I give Chad Tracy and that coaching staff credit for is to have that win streak, go to the All-Star break, come back, and not lose a beat. So impressive that they picked up where they left off. So often you see, okay, the air's out of the balloon. Everyone's, you know, people are in the Bahamas. You come back, takes a day or two. You split a series. No, they came back and swept. So impressed by Boston. It has changed the certainly the trade deadline. You know, Sonny Gray. Forget about
4: the Braves or the Phillies or approving a trade.
5: Like, he might need an extension at this point, the way he's pitching.
4: Speaking of extensions, how about Chad Tracy? How about taking the interim tag off him?
5: And I saw Chapman both here in Chicago, then at the All-Star game, as you did, and he was all smiles. I mean, amazing turnaround for a team. It's just such a reminder, individual or player-wise, it's never over. It's not over till it's over. You can find your season. I'm in Chicago. Dansby Swanson was terrible for 3 months, and then he drove in 20 runs in 2 days. it's baseball, and it's unexplainable. Can't explain it, but they figured it out.
0: 14 straight times they have. Boston with the 6-5 win of the Orioles. Aroldis Chapman with his 389th career save. 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A couple of milestones on Monday.
6: The 1-0 pitch swung on and hit well deep to left field. And you can forget about that one. A 2-run shot for Trey Turner. His 13th.

0: first pitch to Turner, swung on, hit down the left field line. It is hooking fair. It hits the pole. It's a home run, a three-run home run for Trey Turner. The Dodgers think it's in play as it hit the pole right above the orange line down the left field line. It's a three-run shot for Trey Turner. Well, he's making up for it offensively. Another home run, his second of the night, and he blows this one open. It's 8-3 Phils.
1: And now make that 200 home runs for Trey Turner's career. And speaking of 200 homers.
0: Next pitch to Harper, swung on. That one's hit well. Deep to left center field, and that one is gone. A home run for Bryce Harper, his 21st of the year. And the Phils get that run right back. It's 9-4.
1: 21st of the year for Harper, 200th with the Phillies. On top of the 184 he hit with Washington. He's the 12th player in Phillies history to hit 200 with the team. Sports Radio 94 WIP. Phillies hang on for a 10-7 win over the Dodgers. Phillies in total hitting a season-high 5 homers en route to the win. As for the Dodgers, we know we will not see Shohei Ohtani on the mound during this series this week in Philly. The Dodgers saying on Sunday he'll be off the mound indefinitely. ESPN's Buster Olney.
2: The Dodgers don't know because they have to determine whether or not Ohtani is responding to the treatment that he's getting on his knee. The last day before the All-Star break, remember he had that left knee drained. And left knee, of course, for a right-handed pitcher is the land knee, which is so crucial to what Ohtani's doing on the mound. He also had an injection. So as they move forward, they'll have to determine how he's feeling. And let's face it, with the Dodgers, it's always about getting their best players ready for October. They are hell-bent on winning the back-to-back-to-back championships, and they're going to make sure what they can do everything they can to have Ohtani ready for October.
1: ESPN senior MLB insider Jeff Passan says that long-term vision really isn't surprising given that it's the Dodgers.
3: When it comes to injuries, things that could be gritted through or played through, I'm not saying that they're hockey players by any means, but a lot of times with Dodgers players, the injuries and time spent on the injured list is a lot longer than necessary. Now, they do this to get guys healthy for October because that's all that matters. Right now, Blake Snell has been out practically the entire season, just trying to get him ready for a short second half. Edwin Diaz, same thing, could have been pushing to come back sooner, doesn't need it, and all the Dodgers want is to have their playoff ready roster. So I would be surprised if Shohei Ohtani is not on the mound again this season, whether it's in September sometime perhaps, or certainly in October. And you know, it's interesting if they do believe that he's going to be out for a long time, what they then go and do at the trade deadline.
1: Shohei Ohtani not going to be on the mound in the short-term future. Jacob Mizrowski was on the mound for the Brewers on Monday, but not for long. 4 innings on the hill, his shortest outing of the season, is manager Pat Murphy.
4: Yeah, I think he was a little bit out of it. You know, the long layoff kind of affected his delivery and everything else. And I think it was important to notice that and get him out of there then. His velo dropped. He couldn't find the rhythm on his heater and, you know, went to all off-speed stuff. I think it was important we got him out of there.
1: Lasted 4 innings, gave up a run, an unearned run, 4 hits, 6 strikeouts, and did get some support from the offense.
0: Here's the pitch. Fly ball deep left center. Robert back. It's gone! The first big league home run for Cooper Platt. And he takes Freddie Peralta deep. The first of many, hopefully, for that young man.
5: Bond steps in there. First pitch from Peralta is a fly ball. Deep left center field. This one's headed back there, and it is gone! Andrew Vaughn, a 2-run blast, and the Brewers all over Freddie Peralta. It is 5-1 Milwaukee.
1: Freddie Peralta lasted 5 1/3, gave up 7 runs on 8 hits. Brewers go on to an 8-3 win over the Mets, 6-20 WTMJ. The Brewers get the win over the Mets, their win, and with the Dodgers loss, the Brewers now have the best record in Major League Baseball, 63-37. 63 wins, their most through 100 games in franchise history. Sports Center all night, ESPN Radio.
6: Spain dominating, messy, and emphatic finish to an epic World Cup. First matchup between the top two FIFA-ranked teams in history.
7: Argentina was pitiful, disgraceful.

0: assistant coach from Argentina going after others and hitting others. Really, their own only three shots that were actually on target on Sunday. They had zero shots on target during the game. Spain's defense had a lot to do with that. ESPN analyst Casey Keller.
1: Well, I think definitely from the defensive side of things, I think we all expected Spain to be one of the favorites. I picked Spain just below France to be one of the favorites, that if France didn't win, it'd be Spain. But I don't think any of us really expected just how defensively dominant they were. And I think a big point of that is, and I used to say a lot of the times, keeping clean sheets

0: have the ball to be able to score. That's the starting point. But then when they're so tired, after spending so much time chasing, trying to win the ball back, the mindset of Spain to press so immediately and to win the ball back so quickly is just so defeating on your opponent. And it showed with just how dominant they were defensively.
1: Lionel Messi and Argentina obviously coming up short, but we did see him in tears there after the match. Just give me your perspective on Messi, as this could very likely be maybe his last World Cup.
0: We're all assuming it's his last World Cup at 39, that he's not really going to be there at 43. But, I mean, he showed in this tournament, and we have to be honest, that Argentina had a little easier draw, had a little easier bracket than Spain did, and obviously with Spain having to play France in the semifinal. But Messi showed up once again. He scored a ton of goals. He continued to be that leader. I just feel he just ran out of a little bit of gas there at the end and was really unable to have those defining moments that he showed throughout the tournament. Because, look, we know that Messi's not the guy that's going to be pressing, that's going to be really starting that line of defense. And the Argentinian side knew that. And they just said, look, what we're going to do is we're going to do the work for Messi because we know what he can give us on the offensive side. Unfortunately, against Spain, Messi really was a non-factor and kind of went out in the way that he probably didn't want to, but in the end, it was a fitting result.
2: Spain expected to be among the favorites 4 years from now for the 2030 World Cup. France certainly going to be in that mix as well. Who will be in the mix to take over in Ann Arbor? That's next. SportsCenter All Night continues. It's ESPN Radio.
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25: Concluded that issues were not widespread. The 58-year-old Manuel has led the department at Michigan for over a decade. Will step down at the end of the year. ESPN's Heather Dinich.
26: It started, obviously, with the Sharon Moore incident, but this widespread investigation included looking into over 20,000 documents, interviewing hundreds of people, and at the end of the day, they found out that this culture review did not find that misconduct was widespread throughout Michigan's athletic department. But what it did find were weaknesses in accountability, organizational structure, oversight, and reporting, which created conditions which misconduct was not always addressed consistently. And the reality is, you look at the laundry list of issues here, this is something that was ongoing throughout Michigan's athletic department for a long time. So while the review did find that Ward Manuel was very supportive and a good leader in that athletic department, there were just too many of these other things that piled up.
27: What more can you just tell us about what the next steps might be for Michigan?
26: Well, one of the reasons Ward Manuel is staying on through the rest of this calendar year is because the president would like him to implement these changes and recommendations that the investigation has come up with. But also, the president is going to conduct a national search for its next athletic director. And the reality is, this is still a very good job. Michigan's athletic department has a lot of resources. It has a lot of winning, a lot of tradition, history, and it's just hired Kyle Whittingham to lead the football team this year, which is also exactly what they need in terms of discipline. So I'm not expecting any answers anytime soon. As far as the next athletic director, Michigan needs to focus on implementing those recommendations as soon as possible.
25: Ward Manuel stepping down as the athletic director at the end of the year. Part of it, says our Ian Fitzsimmons here on ESPN Radio, was image.
28: I mean, when you think about what happened on his watch over the last, let's go back to 22-23, right? It's the last just 3-4 years. Jim Harbaugh, suspended. Michigan, fined. Connor Stallions, cost him $30 million and really tarnished the Michigan brand. They were cheating. You know, he got busted, partner. You know, and Michigan cares as much about the brand as anything on this earth. And it was tarnished. And then Sharon Moore went ahead and tarnished that brand even more. I mean, that looked like dirty bronze by the time they were done. It wasn't a yellow M, man. I mean, maize and blue, that wasn't maize, man. I mean, that was just a tarnished logo after

0: Sherrone Moore, and you couple it with Connor, you couple it with Harbaugh, it's been a rough 3 years. What drives me nuts about Michigan is they're Michigan. They think they're better than anybody else. That is a public institution. They have a $12 million investigation into the athletic programs and award manual, and they release it, but 90% of it's redacted. The president issues a taped, canned statement. There is zero questions, nada, zilch, no access, and that's a public institution. $376 million in Michigan taxpayer money went to Ann Arbor, went to the University of Michigan. Those taxpayers have a right to know where their tax dollars went in that investigation. Do you know what Michigan's going to say? Sorry to hear about it. Here's two football fingers. You're never going to see that investigation and that complete report. And you know what? I expected nothing less from Michigan. Why? Because they sit on their high horse and they believe they're better than anybody else.
1: And they will have a new athletic director by the end of the year with Ward Manuel stepping down. Sports Center all night. ESPN Radio back to baseball. Royals, a 4-3 win over the Giants. Nick Lofton with a walk-off bunt single. Third career walk-off hit. First this season. Salvador Perez had a two-run homer in the fourth inning. Home run number 316 of his career, one shy of matching George Brett for the most in Royals history. Royals beat the Giants, who fall to 42-58 this season, San Francisco's worst record through 100 games since 2017. Yankees split a doubleheader with the Dodgers on Sunday with Jazz Chisholm hitting the go-ahead home run in the eighth inning of the second game of that doubleheader. And then on Monday,
2: Jazz hammers that. Goes Bellinger, and there goes Jazz. There, it's gone. It is gone. Jazz Chisholm Jr. locked in his second of the night, his third of the last 2 days, and the Yankees are back in front.
1: His 10th multi-homer game, 16 homers on the season. Yankees beat the Pirates 8-5. The call's on the YES Network. Yankees with a Major League High third game this season with at least 8 runs through 3 innings. Also in the division, Rays and Blue Jays.
3: Cedric Mullins swings and drives one in the air to center. Varsho back, still back, now to the track, to the wall, and it's gone! A leadoff homer, first pitch to dead center field by Cedric Mullins. He's hit a dozen this year. The Rays have a couple off cease and now lead it 5-1 in the sixth.
1: 620 WDAE. Rays a 7-1 win over the Blue Jays. Tampa Bay snapping a season-high 5-game losing streak. Dylan Cease for Toronto. 6 innings, 5 runs allowed. When the Stars align 14 straight times. That's next. SportsCenter All Night continues. It's ESPN Radio.
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11: Good afternoon, this is Paul Keels. Baseball tonight, Cincinnati Reds continue their long trip, kicking off a series in Seattle against the Mariners this evening. Andrew Abbott to pitch for the Reds. George Kirby will be on the mound for Seattle. Meanwhile, the Cleveland Guardians, who are just one game out of first in the American League Central, will continue their homestand as they begin a series with the Minnesota Twins at Progressive Field. Joe Ryan to pitch for the Twins. Tanner

0: Ibey will be on the mound for the Guardians. Speaking of baseball, it was announced today that the Iowa and Kansas collegiate baseball teams will play an exhibition game October 10th at the Field of Dreams ballpark in Dyersville, Iowa, known for the Field of Dreams movie. The facility, which has undergone major upgrades, will also host Philadelphia and Minnesota in a major league game next month. Ward Manuel will step down as Michigan's athletic director at the end of the year. That announcement coming this morning from the school. Based on their investigation into the numerous issues that have occurred in the athletic department, most notably the messy exodus of former football coach Sharon Moore, but not limited to issues in just that sport. At SEC Media Day interviews in Tampa today, Conference Commissioner Greg Sankey stated that the rumblings about that league breaking away from the rest of college football, well, it's real, and not just a leverage play. Sankey says this has to do with frustration over how aspects of the game from a national standpoint are being enforced. Meanwhile, already being viewed as on shaky ground, LIV Golf has been sued by a Canadian tech company claiming LIV owes them for unpaid invoices and lost revenue. This is the Ohio News Network.
1: Your Skynet overnight forecast. The patchy smoke from the wildfires continues. It'll continue through tomorrow. Partly cloudy overnight with a low 60. For Monday, mostly sunny with a high of 82. Winds out of the south at about 5 miles per hour. Some showers likely overnight on Monday night into Tuesday with an overnight low of 68. Tuesday showers, possibly a thunderstorm, and a high of 85 degrees. For Skynet weather, I'm Max Crenshaw, ESPN Radio 1430 AM and 105.7 FM.
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5: Swing a liner to short. Top by Chang. It's 14 in a row for the Red Sox. Chapman walks the tightrope. The Sox cannot be stopped.
6: That's what it's about, man. We're playing really good baseball right now. We're playing Red Sox baseball, and we're fired up. We want to keep it rolling.
7: We're playing good baseball. I know it's hard to win that many games in a row when you're playing good baseball, but we're doing a lot of things right. So, yeah, the number of wins in a row is hard to believe, but they're playing. They're giving everything they got, and they're executing. They're doing a great job.
4: Red Sox of 6-5 win over the Orioles on Monday. Win number 14 in a row. Second longest win streak in franchise history. Longest win streak in baseball this season. As far as the franchise for the Red Sox, they won 15 straight back in 1946. 14 straight now. Second longest. They've won 9 straight divisional games. 6 comeback wins for Boston in the month of July. Boston manager Chad Tracy.
7: That was unbelievable. It was a heck of an effort. Had to come back multiple times and kept fighting back. It was a heck of a win. We're playing good baseball. I know it's hard to win that many games in a row when you're playing good baseball, but we're doing a lot of things right. So I mean, yeah, the number of wins in a row is hard to believe, but they're playing. They're giving everything they got, and they're executing. And they're doing a great job.
4: Red Sox in their last 21 games. 19 wins, 19-2 over that span. Best record in baseball since the win streak began on June 25th. ESPN analyst Doug Glanville.
8: For starters, everything is going in the right direction. I mean, you have to consider it all. I mean, their offense, they're scoring almost 1.5 more runs than they did 4 weeks ago. I mean, they're just absolutely hitting the ball everywhere. Wilson Contreras, Adon Rafaela, this Caleb Durbin they acquired from the Brewers, he has been fantastic. So their offense has picked up, and their pitching has gotten better, and it was already a strength. And it's a lot of young guys like a Jake Bennett or Peyton Tolley. You know, they have guys like Sonny Gray that have been established, but they're all playing well. And then to put it all together, their bullpen is closing it out when they get the lead. So it is the perfect storm on how you go on a run. And their manager, Chad Tracy, told us, he's like, well, listen, if we get on a run like this where we start scoring more, it will expose how good our pitching is. Mm.

0: and therefore will start winning 5-2 instead of 2-1. And now they got the space to do it.
1: Red Sox can match the franchise record tonight. They look for a 15th straight win at Fenway. Milestone night for the Diamondbacks.
2: Swung on, ripped to left. That's fair. It rolls into the corner. Arenado dits for second, and that's career hit number 2,000 for one of the greatest third basemen the game's ever seen.
1: He's the sixth active player with 2,000 career hits, but Nolan Arenado and the Diamondbacks fall to the Athletics 5-2. Arizona Sports 98-7 with the call. Nationals, a 7-3 win over the Rockies. Washington, three homers to pass the Yankees for the most in Major League Baseball with 147. As for the Astros and Marlins.
3: Junk brings the hands together at the belt. The 1-2 to Pena. And Jeremy lifts this one to right fairly deep. Going back on it. Konine on the warning track. He leads and it is gone. Grand slam, Jeremy Pena. And the Astros lead it 5-2. Second career grand slam for Pena. 32 home runs. Second most in the majors to Kyle Schwarber, who has 33. 1-1. And that's out deep right center field, headed for the Astros bullpen, and that's where it ends up. Second home run of the night for Yordan, and the Astros lead is 7-4.
1: They go on to the 8-5 win, KBME 790 AM. Alvarez, fifth multi-homer game of the year, tied with Hunter Goodman from Colorado for the most in baseball. Jeremy Pena's second career grand slam. The other one came last September against Seattle. Astros with the 8-5 win. Braves edge the Padres.
4: Peralta kicks and brings it. Ozzie hits one high and deep to left field. Flying back very quickly to the wall. That's gone into the Padre bullpen. And the Braves hit a home run again. Their second of the night. It's now a 3-1 lead.
1: And they win it 3-2 over the Padres. 680 the fan. Manny Machado with his 11th career 20-homer season, tied with Paul Goldschmidt for the most among active players, but it comes in the loss for San Diego. The Braves snap a four-game losing streak against the Padres dating back to last season. Mariners pull away from the Reds en route to a shutout.
5: Here's the pitch. Swung on and destroyed. It's on its way. Upper deck just short. Going sail away. Grand slam. Cal Raleigh
1: going yard with his sixth grand slam, 10th homer of the season, first grand slam this season. Mariners an 8-0 win over the Reds. Mariners with their eighth shutout of the season, tied for the second most in the American League. Red Sox out in front with 10. White Sox scoring 10.
6: The 2-2. A swing and a line drive. Fair! Right field. Antonacci scores. Murakami is in. Here comes Vargas. Benintendi clears the bases with a double. It's 5-2.
1: That was half of their runs. Chicago goes out of the 10-3 win over the Rangers. White Sox have won 6 of their last 7. Fourth time in the last 7 games, Chicago has scored at least 9 runs. Scoring at least 9? The Guardian said, yeah, no problem with that.
7: Reese Hoskins, the DH with a drive. Forget about it. Deep left field. Halfway up the bleachers. Hoskins with Cleveland's fifth home run. His second tonight. A solo blast to the porch. Halfway up the bleachers and left here in the third. And Cleveland now with a 7-2 lead.
3: Here comes the 1-2. Swung on, and he clubs another one. High and deep. Right center. Way back. Home run, Halpin. Oh, what a night for Petey Halpin. Home runs in his first two at-bats. And the onslaught continues for Cleveland. It's now 8-2 Guardians.
1: WTAM with the call. Guardians, 13 runs scored on Minnesota. Their second most in a game this season. Guardians scoring their most against the Twins since 2015. It's a 13-4 win over Minnesota. Twins allowing 13 runs, tied for the third most in a game this season. Tigers and Cubs, a little tighter. In fact, they went 10 innings.
8: Dingler Woody, 3-2, swinging a ground ball, chopped deep in the hole at short. Backhanded by Swanson, throw to second. That's his only play. Did not get Riley Green.

0: spot for Dylan Dingler. Lee scores. Tigers take a 6-5 lead. Still nobody out.
1: Yeah, he got the ground ball. It was another sinker in the middle of the plate. Dylan Dingler didn't hit it very hard, but boy, he hit it in the right spot.
2: Tigers take the lead. They get the 8-6 win in 10 innings. They scored 4 runs in the first inning, 3 runs in the 10th. They had 1 run between the 2nd and 9th innings, but they pull out the 10-inning victory, their 3rd extra inning win this season. Tigers continuing to be right there. So what happens as we approach the trade deadline? ESPN's Buster Olney.
3: You know, we've talked about how this is the one time year in baseball where small sample size can matter. Down to even one game as teams make the decision whether to buy or sell. And Carl was skeptical about that. And Dave Dombrowski came out of Don Mattingly's office. And I told Carl, I said, ask Dave, because there was that trade deadline, I think it was 2015, when it came down to one game for the Tigers, where he had told folks with other teams whether or not I trade David Price is going to come down to what happens today. And Carl was like, come on, like, really? A whole baseball season? Come? And he asked Dave that question, and Dave goes, yeah. That's right. and we talked about that. And this is where we are, which is why the Detroit Tigers on Sunday morning, I'm talking about Tarik Skubal and how great he looked on Saturday, right? 19 swings and misses and 7 scoreless innings, the best he's looked since getting his surgery. And then they lose on Sunday. And they're now at 4.5 games behind. And they are right on that fence.
4: They are going to wait till the last minute on that one. You know, a lot of teams would be interested. I think Scott Harris is going to say the right things until the very last minute. And then I think more than likely trade him. But let me see the standings. Let me see it. The AL is wide open. But, man, you got to get back to 500. You've had 4 months to get to 500. And even after a nice little run, you're not there yet. So let's see. They've got a couple weeks. I covered the Cubs a few years ago when Mike Tauchman, I believe it was Tauchman, made a catch in St. Louis over the wall to win a game, and I think that prevented them from trading Cody Bellinger.
3: Wow.
4: I agree with you. I think it can come down to a moment or two late in the process where a team makes a decision. So in my mind, the Tigers are going to wait to the very last minute to look at those standings and look at those odds. You know how that is. These guys look at the odds. What are the World Series odds? What are the division odds? And make the call. I just can't imagine they'd go into the deadline under 500, even if they are a few games out, and hold on to them. It just wouldn't make a lot of sense.
2: Detroit Tigers continuing to have an impressive season. We'll see what happens at the trade deadline. They're 6.5 games out in the division. 3 teams in front of them. Then there's the wild card race as well. Major League Baseball trade deadline coming up on August 3rd. Sports Center all night, ESPN Radio.
5: Spain dominating Messi, an emphatic finish to an epic World Cup.
6: Argentina was pitiful, disgraceful because of Spain and how dominant they were with the ball.
7: I'm so pleased Spain won.
8: I mean, I'd probably say it won't go down as a classic World Cup final, but certainly a tense one.
2: Spain with the 1-0 win after extra time as they beat Argentina in the final. Pretty positive reviews overall for the World Cup. What will we remember to the guys at PTI?
9: All right, Wilbon, you paid a lot of attention to the World Cup. You watched a lot of it.
10: I did.
9: What will you remember from the 2026 World Cup?
10: Tone, I got quite a reel here. And I'm sorry, it's not going to include Team USA. I know others can get to that. But I'm going to start with England-Mexico, which was my favorite game of the tournament, if you will. Argentina, England. So much of what I watched involved England. Argentina, Egypt, the comeback Argentina stage. France, England in the third place game, which was magical. England, Congo. Harry Kane scores twice when they're down 1-0 in that game. I came away with a new favorite player, Jude Bellingham, who I'm going to watch play for Real Madrid now because I'm going to start the fall not watching all the NFL pregame shows at 8 o'clock in the morning. I'm going to watch European soccer. Rodri, who, you know, I understand he's a great, great player, but the defense he played and other things involving Messi, but the defense he played, and he's the player of the tournament, voted that on Sunday, amazing. And, Tony, this may surprise you, my late-in-the-game respect for Messi. Just, look, I know Tom Brady was great at an advanced age. LeBron James is great at an advanced age. They're not this dude. They're not Messi. He dropped Magic Johnson in his prime passes on people's heads for goals. It's amazing that he's still playing this way. I don't know that I'm going to watch Miami, but I late in the game respect for Messi. Nothing

0: nothing but that.
1: Yeah, I'm really excited by the fact that you're not going to watch, that you've taken up all the time in the segment,
0: yeah,
1: and you're not going to watch anything with an NFL pregame show, no, in order to watch soccer. Yeah. I think you should alert Mr. Nielsen if he's still keeping the ratings. That's very important. And I think you have to work on your Harry Kane. I think you have to work on that a little bit. Yeah, you have to work on that. I will talk about, I'm going to go on for a while.
0: Good.
1: I will talk about the United States team a little bit. I will probably remember that they did well in group, although it was an easier group because they were a host country. But they got out of group, and then they won one of the knockout games, and then they got completely trucked by Belgium. And this is what we did. This is our ceiling. That's where we go. You win one knockout game, that's good. I mean, I don't think people should say that wasn't a good showing. This is not our sport. It's not. We are always 15 years away from being 10 years away as a soccer country. And in our entire lifetimes, that's the way it's been. I will also remember the stars, the Mbappes, the Messis, the Kanes, you know, the Hollands, that they lived up to it. I mean, if you were new to soccer and you got to watch them score goals, you felt that you watched something worthwhile.
0: Yes.
1: And I will remember, because I did watch the game yesterday, I will remember, I won't know his name, I will remember the Argentina goalie. He had to make 11 blocks. That's like a year for most. This isn't the NHL.
0: Martinez.
1: That's like a year for most goalies. 11 blocks. He kept his team in a game when his team had nothing. They had no shots on goal whatsoever. It appeared that they were taking a nap for most of the game, and that guy kept his team in a game, and I will remember that.
0: He did. He's memorable. Don't forget Jude. Listing great players, Bellingham. Hey, Jude.
1: Oh, yeah, yeah. He's a great player. Just,
0: you know,
1: yeah,
0: that's great player. I'm going to get you to, you know, five wide on those
1: Big
0: NFL
1: Beatles fan,
0: pregame
1: aren't you?
0: Sets.
1: Good
0: I might get
1: that.
0: You to slide over. I might.
1: Oh, no. Let's go to your house and watch soccer instead of the NFL.
0: I'm streaming it all. Streaming
1: what?
0: It all.
1: Get out of here.
0: That's it. We ain't watching the Nats, I can tell you that. We're done. Back to you.
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3: 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Ben Rice leads the New York Yankees into Philadelphia to go head-to-head with Cal Schwarber and the Phillies.
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2: Good afternoon, this is Paul Keels. Baseball tonight, Cincinnati Reds continue their long trip, kicking off a series in Seattle against the Mariners this evening. Andrew Abbott to pitch for the Reds. George Kirby will be on the mound for Seattle. Meanwhile, the Cleveland Guardians, who are just one game out of first in the American League Central, will continue their homestand as they begin a series with the Minnesota Twins at Progressive Field. Joe Ryan to pitch for the Twins. Tanner Bibee will be on the mound for the Guardians. Speaking of baseball, it was announced today that the Iowa and Kansas collegiate baseball teams will play an exhibition game October 10th at the Field of Dreams ballpark in Dyersville, Iowa, known for the Field of Dreams movie. The facility, which has undergone major upgrades, will also host Philadelphia and Minnesota in a major league game next month. Ward Manuel will step down as Michigan's athletic director at the end of the year. That announcement coming this morning from the school, based on their investigation into the numerous issues that have occurred in the athletic department, most notably the messy exodus of former football coach Sharon Moore, but not limited to issues in just that sport. At SEC Media Day interviews in Tampa today, Conference Commissioner Greg Sankey stated that the rumblings about that league breaking away from the rest of college football, well, it's real, and not just a leverage play. Sankey says this has to do with frustration over how aspects of the game from a national standpoint are being enforced. Meanwhile, already being viewed as on shaky ground, LIV Golf has been sued by a Canadian tech company claiming LIV owes them for unpaid invoices and lost revenue. This is the Ohio News Network.
5: Your Skynet overnight forecast. The patchy smoke from the wildfires continues. It'll continue through tomorrow. Partly cloudy overnight with a low of 60. For Monday, mostly sunny with a high of 82. Winds out of the south at about 5 miles per hour. Some showers likely overnight on Monday night into Tuesday with an overnight low of 68. Tuesday showers, possibly a thunderstorm, and a high of 85 degrees.

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2: Every odyssey has a final chapter. Is LeBron finally going to write his this week?
3: Rich Paul made it clear to me that the choice is LeBron James's right now.
4: I believe he knows exactly where he's going. He just wanted to wait until the World Cup was over before he tells anybody.
1: We've been waiting a good chunk of the summer to hear where LeBron James will lace up the sneakers. ESPN insider Shams Charania.
3: We're on week four now, I believe, and everyone in the NBA is waiting on LeBron's decision, his choice now. And I spoke to Rich Paul, his longtime agent, this morning, and Rich Paul made it clear to me that the choice is LeBron James's right now. It's up to him on a choice of which team he wants to play for. All of the information is in. The teams are set. Everyone's made their moves. There is no decision, no choice yet. There's no timetable on a choice as of yet, but we know the teams. Cleveland, Miami, Philadelphia, Golden State, Minnesota, all are waiting on this. This has a domino effect around the league with other free agents as well. My understanding, though, over the last couple of weeks is that the focus has been primarily, though, on the Eastern Conference teams being Cleveland, Miami, and Philadelphia, and we all continue to wait.
1: So we didn't learn a destination late last week about a decision, but ESPN's Dave McMenamin was at FanFest and did learn some news.
5: What we did learn is that the end is not near. He made it clear that the swan song is not upon us.
6: Okay.
5: If he plays next year, that's not the farewell tour. He compared himself to Bruce Springsteen and the Rolling Stones as artists who still tour 50, 60 years since they first hit the charts with their records. And so that's one thing we learned. In terms of what team he's going to play for, he continued to keep it close to the vest. He had some fun with it. You know, he said, trust the process. The crowd went nuts on Friday. On Thursday, he said, I hear Warriors. I hear Philly, I hear Miami from people yelling it out from the crowd. He's not let anything. What he did do was echo what he said after game four in the OKC series. Okay. It's like, I want to be in a competitive environment where I wake up every day and I want to pour myself into the work and we're all working towards a common goal. And that remains the same thing. If you think of all the teams, or like, you know, the finalists, right? Of all the players on all those teams, who would be the best single teammate that LeBron could team up with right now? Mm-hmm. And you'd probably say Giannis, 31 years old, two-time MVP, and plays both ends. And obviously he's had some injury stuff, and Steph is an all-time great, but Steph's 5 years older than Giannis is.
6: Sure.
5: So is fit.
1: His agent Rich Paul telling our Dave McMenamin, there are no perfect options. WNBA Aces 109-83 route of the tempo. Toronto was without coach Sandy Brondello, who was serving that one-game suspension for comments she made about Atlanta's Angel Reese on Friday. Lynx and Storm.
7: Miles in the mid-range gets it to go. A 32-piece right now for Olivia Miles. She's been able to score in a multitude of ways.
1: USA Network with the call. Olivia Miles, 32 points. Lynx, 105-102 over Seattle. Mystics, a 90-82 win over the Valkyries. The Liberty in overtime get past the

0: wings, 99-98. Paige Beckers did not play, but the team says she does not have a concussion.
1: Sports Center all night.
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2: How good is that? Are you ready to take?
1: Number four.
0: It was Jazz Chisholm's home run in the bottom of the eighth that lifted the Yankees on Sunday Night Baseball. Monday, he picked up where he had left off. Yes, Network.
3: There goes Bellinger, and there goes Jazz. There it's gone. It is gone. Jazz Chisholm Jr. locked in his second of the night, his third in the last 2 days, and the Yankees are back in front.
0: Jordan Alvarez goes yard twice for Houston, but his teammate goes yard once, yet drives in double the runs. KBME 790 AM.
4: Jump brings the hands together at the belt. The 1-2 to Payton. And Jeremy lifts this one to right fairly deep, going back on it. Konine on the warning track. He leads, and it is gone. Grand slam, Jeremy Payton. And the Astros lead it 5-2. Second career grand slam for Pena.
1: Number two.
0: Mariners shut out the Reds 8-0, getting half of their runs with one swing. Seattle Sports 7:10 a.m.
4: Here's the pitch.
3: Swung on and destroyed. It's on its way. Upper deck just short. Going sail away. Grand slam. Cal Raleigh.
1: Number one.
0: At Fenway, it would be some late heroics to keep the streak alive. WEEI.
4: Wells is ready. He throws. Caleb swings and drives one high.

Chapman is ready.

0: Hawks with 14 straight. They can match the franchise record of 15 straight wins with a win Tuesday night. Boston winning 15 straight in 1946 when Ted Williams was on the team. Milestones hit in Philly. That's next. SportsCenter all night at ESPN Radio.
1: Camp to camp. 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
6: 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For 120 minutes on Sunday, they had virtually no offense, but now officials are looking at them going on the offensive after those 120 minutes. That's straight ahead. But first, baseball. And while defense wins championships, you can't really go on an impressive run without some offense. And that's what Boston saw Monday against the Orioles in a 5-5 game in the eighth inning at Fenway.
7: Wells is ready. He throws. Caleb swings and drives one high in the left field. It is way back. And it is gone. Strikes. Chapman is ready. He throws. Swing a liner to short. Caught by Chang. His 14 in a row for the Red Sox. Chapman walks the tightrope. The Sox cannot be stopped. 6-5 winner.
6: 14th straight win. Second longest win streak in franchise history behind a 15-game win streak in 1946. 14 straight wins for Boston, longest streak in baseball this season. They're the first team to win 14 straight since the Brewers did it last August. WEEI with the call. Red Sox 19-2 record in the last 21 games, best in baseball since that stretch began June 25th. And with the 14th straight win for Boston, it snaps Baltimore's 7-game win streak, their longest in the last three seasons. Wilson Contreras, 3-for-4, double, couple RBI. Caleb Durbin, solo home run in the eighth inning to take the 6-5 lead.
8: I mean, we got a number of big swings tonight. You know, that one happened to go over the fence, and it's a huge moment, obviously, with who we have coming into the game. But just really big hits up and down the lineup. Rafa's with two outs to tie the game. Like, we had to come back and tie the game multiple times. It was just a collective effort, contributions up and down the lineup.
6: Red Sox manager Chad Tracy for Durbin, his second career go-ahead homer in the eighth.

0: inning or later, had a walk-off shot last season with Milwaukee.
1: That was your second career game-tying or go-ahead home run there in the eighth inning or later. How were you able to set up that situation, Caleb?
2: Trying to make something happen. You know, kicking myself for not coming through earlier and wanting to make something happen for the guys.
1: You've been through everything with this Fenway crowd from the first series of the year to the moment that you just experienced, but you never doubted yourself. How good did it feel to inject that life into the place and to the group?
2: That's what it's about, man. We're playing really good baseball right now. We're playing Red Sox baseball, and we're fired up. We want to keep it rolling.
1: 14 wins in a row. It's almost unfathomable. But how much has this stretch really fortified the team's resilience and their resolve?
2: It's just the way we're winning, man. We're having games where we're scoring a lot and winning by a lot, and then we're coming back like this, and we're winning the dogfights, and that's what you need, you know, going into the postseason.
1: In this game, certainly a dogfight. Back and forth, you guys answer the bell every single time. What's the conversation like in the dugout? What's going on inside the group that you guys are saying that you guys are not in this?
2: It doesn't matter what the score is. There's a ton of energy in the dugout. I mean, Fenway's rocking. It's a lot of fun right now.
0: Durbin with the go-ahead home run in the eighth inning as the Red Sox get their 14th consecutive win, their sixth comeback win in July, tied with the Brewers for most in baseball. Red Sox have won 9 straight divisional games. ESPN's Jesse Rogers and our Buster Olney.
3: In the first 12 games of this winning streak, they had a bullpen ERA of 1.11. Craig Breslow's vision for this team coming into the year was to have great pitching. The pitching has been phenomenal. And I've been jokingly saying the Red Sox are ruining the trade deadline, Jesse, because they're winning, and we thought they would be one of the big sellers.
4: I often complain to my wife that the baseball season is so long, but the one interesting thing is, man, you can look like 2 different teams 3 different times. You can look great, awful, great again, awful again. I said to you on this podcast, after they fired Cora, I was very interested to see what Chad Tracy would do, because they didn't just bring in some old fogey that would sit there and just, you know, be the interim until they reset everything after the year. They brought in a young guy that knew these players. Now, it took some time, obviously, but is Chad Tracy now getting the best out of this young group? It certainly seems like it. You've seen them up close during this streak. I saw them sweep the White Sox, who were playing well before and after. The most amazing thing I give Chad Tracy and that coaching staff credit for is to have that win streak, go to the All-Star break, come back, and not lose a beat. So impressive that they picked up where they left off. So often you see, okay, the air is out of the balloon. Everyone's, you know, people are in the Bahamas. You come back, takes a day or two. You split a series. No, they came back and swept. So impressed by Boston. It has changed the certainly the trade deadline. You know, Sonny Gray, forget about
5: the Braves or the Phillies or approving a trade.
4: Like, he might need an extension at this point, the way he's pitching.
3: How about Chapman? Speaking of extensions, how about Chad Tracy? How about taking the interim tag off him?
4: And I saw Chapman both here in Chicago, then at the All-Star game, as you did, and he was all smiles. I mean, amazing turnaround for a team. It's just such a reminder, individual or player-wise, it's never over. It's not over till it's over. You can find your season. I'm in Chicago. Dansby Swanson was terrible for 3 months, and then he drove in 20 runs in 2 days. It's baseball, and it's unexplainable. Can't explain it, but they figured it out.
0: 14 straight times they have. Boston with the 6-5 win of the Orioles. Aroldis Chapman with his 389th career save. SportsCenter All Night, ESPN Radio in Philly. A couple of milestones on Monday.
6: The 1-0 pitch swung on and hit well deep to left field. And you can forget about that one. A 2-run shot for Trey Turner. His 13th home run of the year. And he doubles the Phillies lead. It's now 4-0. First pitch to Turner. Swung on. Hit down the left field line. It is hooking. There. It hits the pole. It's a home run. A 3-run home run for Trey Turner. The Dodgers think it's in play as it hit the pole right above the orange line, down the left field line. It's a 3-run shot for Trey Turner. Well, he's making up for it offensively. Another home run, his second of the night, and he blows this one open. It's 8-3 Phils.
0: And now make that 200 home runs for Trey Turner's career. And speaking of 200 homers.
6: Next pitch to Harper, swung on. That one's hit well. Deep to left center field, and that one is

0: 21st of the year for Harper, 200th with the Phillies. On top of the 184 he hit with Washington. He's the 12th player in Phillies history to hit 200 with the team. 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Phillies hang on for a 10-7 win over the Dodgers. Phillies in total hitting a season-high 5 homers en route to the win. As for the Dodgers, we know we will not see Shohei Ohtani on the mound during this series this week in Philly. The Dodgers saying on Sunday he'll be off the mound indefinitely. ESPN's Buster Olney.
1: The Dodgers don't know because they have to determine whether or not Ohtani is responding to the treatment that he's getting on his knee. The last day before the All-Star break, remember he had that left knee drained. And left knee, of course, for a right-handed pitcher is the land knee, which is so crucial to what Ohtani's doing on the mound. He also had an injection. So as they move forward, they'll have to determine how he's feeling. And let's face it, with the Dodgers, it's always about getting their best players ready for October. They are hell-bent on winning the back-to-back-to-back championships, and they're going to make sure what they can do everything they can to have Ohtani ready for October.
0: ESPN senior MLB insider Jeff Passan says that long-term vision really isn't surprising given that it's the Dodgers.
2: When it comes to injuries, things that could be gritted through or played through, I'm not saying that they're hockey players by any means, but a lot of times with Dodgers players, the injuries and time spent on the injured list is a lot longer than necessary. Now, they do this to get guys healthy for October because that's all that matters. Right now, Blake Snell has been out practically the entire season, just trying to get him ready for a short second half. Edwin Diaz, same thing. Could have been pushing to come back sooner. Doesn't need it. And all the Dodgers want is to have their playoff-ready roster. So I would be surprised if Shohei Ohtani is not on the mound again this season, whether it's in September sometime perhaps or certainly in October. And, you know, it's interesting if they do believe that he's going to be out for a long time, what they then go and do at the trade deadline.
0: Shohei Ohtani not going to be on the mound in the short-term future. Jacob Mizrowski was on the mound for the Brewers on Monday, but not for long. 4 innings on the hill, his shortest outing of the season, is manager Pat Murphy.
3: Yeah, I think he was a little bit out of it. You know, the long layoff kind of affected his delivery and everything else. And I think it was important to notice that and get him out of there then. His velo dropped. He couldn't find the rhythm on his heater and, you know, went to all off-speed stuff. I think it was important we got him out of there.
0: Lasted 4 innings, gave up a run, an unearned run, 4 hits, 6 strikeouts, and did get some support from the offense.
4: Here's the pitch. Fly ball deep left center. Robert back. It's gone! The first big league home run for Cooper Platt. And he takes Freddie Peralta deep. The first of many, hopefully, for that young man.
5: Bond steps in there. First pitch from Peralta is a fly ball. Deep left center field. This one's headed back there, and it is gone! Andrew Vaughn, a 2-run blast, and the Brewers all over Freddie Peralta. It is 5-1 Milwaukee.
0: Freddie Peralta lasted 5 1/3, gave up 7 runs on 8 hits. Brewers go on to an 8-3 win over the Mets, 6-20 WTMJ. The Brewers get the win over the Mets, their win, and with the Dodgers' loss, the Brewers now have the best record in Major League Baseball, 63-37. 63 wins, their most through 100 games in franchise history. Sports Center all night, ESPN Radio.
6: Spain dominating Messi, an emphatic finish to an epic World Cup. First matchup between the top 2 FIFA-ranked teams in history.
7: Argentina was pitiful, disgraceful because of Spain and how dominant they were with the ball.
8: The big star of that Spanish national team is the coach, like Aimé Jacquet. I call him God.
9: Team in Argentina who probably knew as a group maybe they didn't match up as well against this Spanish team, so they were going to have to hang in there.
10: I'm so pleased, Spain.
9: I'd probably say it won't go down as a classic World Cup final, but certainly a tense one.
0: FIFA has opened a disciplinary investigation into the scenes that marred the end of the final. Several players from Argentina clashing with members of the Spain team on the field. Spain, of course, coming off the win, scoring the only goal of the final in extra time. And then at the end of the game, footage has emerged of 2 players and an assist.

0: have the ball to be able to score. That's the starting point. But then when they're so tired, after spending so much time chasing, trying to win the ball back, the mindset of Spain to press so immediately and to win the ball back so quickly is just so defeating on your opponent. And it showed with just how dominant they were defensively.
1: Lionel Messi and Argentina obviously coming up short, but we did see him in tears there after the match. Just give me your perspective on Messi, as this could very likely be maybe his last World Cup.
0: We're all assuming it's his last World Cup at 39, that he's not really going to be there at 43. But, I mean, he showed in this tournament, and we have to be honest, that Argentina had a little easier draw, had a little easier bracket than Spain did, and obviously with Spain having to play France in the semifinal. But Messi showed up once again. He scored a ton of goals. He continued to be that leader. I just feel he just ran out of a little bit of gas there at the end and was really unable to have those defining moments that he showed throughout the tournament. Because, look, we know that Messi's not the guy that's going to be pressing, that's going to be really starting that line of defense. And the Argentinian side knew that. And they just said, look, what we're going to do is we're going to do the work for Messi because we know what he can give us on the offensive side. Unfortunately, against Spain, Messi really was a non-factor and kind of went out in the way that he probably didn't want to. But in the end, it was a fitting result.
2: Spain expected to be among the favorites 4 years from now for the 2030 World Cup. France certainly going to be in that mix as well. Who will be in the mix to take over in Ann Arbor? That's next. SportsCenter All Night continues. It's ESPN Radio.
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8: 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We might be home from war, but our mission continues in communities all across the country. 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
8: Michigan, it concluded that issues were not widespread. The 58-year-old Manuel has led the department at Michigan for over a decade. Will step down at the end of the year. ESPN's Heather Dinich.
9: It started, obviously, with the Sharon Moore incident, but this widespread investigation included looking into over 20,000 documents, interviewing hundreds of people, and at the end of the day, they found out that this culture review did not find that misconduct was widespread throughout Michigan's athletic department. But what it did find were weaknesses in accountability, organizational structure, oversight, and reporting, which created conditions which misconduct was not always addressed consistently. And the reality is, you look at the laundry list of issues here, this is something that was ongoing throughout Michigan's athletic department for a long time. So while the review did find that Ward Manuel was very supportive and a good leader in that athletic department, there were just too many of these other things that piled up.
10: What more can you just tell us about what the next steps might be for Michigan?
9: Well, one of the reasons Ward Manuel is staying on through the rest of this calendar year is because the president would like him to implement these changes and recommendations that the investigation has come up with. But also, the president is going to conduct a national search for its next athletic director. And the reality is, this is still a very good job. Michigan's athletic department has a lot of resources. It has a lot of winning, a lot of tradition, history, and it's just hired Kyle Whittingham to lead the football team this year, which is also exactly what they need in terms of discipline. So I'm not expecting any answers anytime soon. As far as the next athletic director, Michigan needs to focus on implementing those recommendations as soon as possible.
8: Ward Manuel stepping down as the athletic director at the end of the year. Part of it, says our Ian Fitzsimmons here on ESPN Radio, was image.
11: I mean, when you think about what happened on his watch over the last, let's go back to 22-23, right? It's the last just 3-4 years. Jim Harbaugh suspended. Michigan fined. Connor Stallions cost him $30 million and really tarnished the Michigan brand. They were cheating. You know, he got busted, partner. You know, and Michigan cares as much about the brand as anything on this earth. And it was tarnished. And then Sharon Moore went ahead and tarnished that brand even more. I mean, that looked like dirty bronze by the time they were done. It wasn't a yellow M, man. I mean, amazing blue. That wasn't maize, man. I mean, that was just a tarnished logo after, you know, Sharon Moore. And you couple it with Connor, or you couple it with Harbaugh. It's been a rough 3 years. What drives me nuts about Michigan is they're Michigan. They think they're better than anybody else. That is a public institution. They have a $12 million investigation into the athletic programs and Ward Manuel, and they release it, but 90% of it's redacted. The president issues a taped, canned statement. There is zero questions, not a

0: zilch, no access. And that's a public institution. $376 million in Michigan taxpayer money went to Ann Arbor, went to the University of Michigan. Those taxpayers have a right to know where their tax dollars went in that investigation. Do you know what Michigan's going to say? Sorry to hear about it. Here's two football fingers. You're never going to see that investigation and that complete report. And you know what? I expected nothing less from Michigan. Why? Because they sit on their high horse and they believe they're better than anybody else.
1: And they will have a new athletic director by the end of the year with Ward Manuel stepping down. Sports Center all night. ESPN Radio back to baseball. Royals, a 4-3 win over the Giants. Nick Lofton with a walk-off bunt single. Third career walk-off hit. First this season. Salvador Perez had a two-run homer in the fourth inning. Home run number 316 of his career, one shy of matching George Brett for the most in Royals history. Royals beat the Giants, who fall to 42-58 this season, San Francisco's worst record through 100 games since 2017. Yankees split a doubleheader with the Dodgers on Sunday with Jazz Chisholm hitting the go-ahead home run in the eighth inning of the second game of that doubleheader. And then on Monday,
2: Jazz hammers that. Goes Bellinger, and there goes Jazz. There, it's gone. It is gone. Jazz Chisholm Jr. locked in his second of the night, his third of the last 2 days, and the Yankees are back in front.
1: His 10th multi-homer game, 16 homers on the season. Yankees beat the Pirates 8-5. The call's on the YES Network. Yankees with a Major League High third game this season with at least eight runs through three innings. Also in the division, Rays and Blue Jays.
3: Cedric Mullins swings and drives one in the air to center. Varsho back, still back, now to the track, to the wall, and it's gone! A leadoff homer, first pitch to dead center field by Cedric Mullins. He's hit a dozen this year. The Rays have a couple off Cease and now lead it 5-1 in the sixth.
1: 620 WDAE. Rays a 7-1 win over the Blue Jays. Tampa Bay snapping a season-high five-game losing streak. Dylan Cease for Toronto. Six innings, five runs allowed. When the stars align 14 straight times. That's next. SportsCenter All Night continues. It's ESPN Radio.
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8: Good afternoon. This is Paul Keels. Baseball tonight. Cincinnati Reds continue their long trip, kicking off a series in Seattle against the Mariners this evening. Andrew Abbott to pitch for the Reds. George Kirby will be on the mound for Seattle. Meanwhile, the Cleveland Guardians, who are just one game out of first in the American League Central, will continue their homestand as they begin a series with the Minnesota Twins at Progressive Field. Joe Ryan to pitch for the Twins. Tanner Bibee will be on the mound for the Guardians. Speaking of baseball, it was announced today that the Iowa and Kansas collegiate baseball teams will play an exhibition game October 10th at the Field of Dreams Ballpark in Dyersville, Iowa, known for the Field of Dreams movie. The facility, which has undergone major upgrades, will also host Philadelphia and Minnesota in a major league game next month. Ward Manuel will step down as Michigan's athletic director at the end of the year. That announcement coming this morning from the school, based on their investigation into the numerous issues that have occurred in the athletic department, most notably

0: the messy exodus of former football coach Sharon Moore, but not limited to issues in just that sport. At SEC Media Day interviews in Tampa today, Conference Commissioner Greg Sankey stated that the rumblings about that league breaking away from the rest of college football, well, it's real, and not just a leverage play. Sankey says this has to do with frustration over how aspects of the game from a national standpoint are being enforced. Meanwhile, already being viewed as on shaky ground, LIV Golf has been sued by a Canadian tech company claiming LIV owes them for unpaid invoices and lost revenue. This is the Ohio News Network.
1: Your Skynet overnight forecast. The patchy smoke from the wildfires continues. It'll continue through tomorrow. Partly cloudy overnight with a low of 60. For Monday, mostly sunny with a high of 82. Winds out of the south at about 5 miles per hour. Some showers likely overnight on Monday night into Tuesday with an overnight low of 68. Tuesday showers, possibly a thunderstorm, and a high of 85 degrees. For Skynet weather, I'm Max Crenshaw, ESPN Radio 1430 AM and 105.7 FM.
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5: Swing a liner to short. Top by Chang. His 14 in a row for the Red Sox. Chapman walks the tightrope. The Sox cannot be stopped.
6: That's what it's about, man. We're playing really good baseball right now. We're playing Red Sox baseball, and we're fired up. We want to keep it rolling.
7: We're playing good baseball. I know it's hard to win that many games in a row when you're playing good baseball, but we're doing a lot of things right. So, yeah, the number of wins in a row is hard to believe, but they're playing. They're giving everything they got, and they're executing. They're doing a great job.
4: Red Sox, a 6-5 win over the Orioles on Monday. Win number 14 in a row. Second longest win streak in franchise history. Longest win streak in baseball this season. As far as the franchise for the Red Sox, they won 15 straight back in 1946. 14 straight now. Second longest. They've won 9 straight divisional games. 6 comeback wins for Boston in the month of July. Boston manager Chad Tracy.
7: That was unbelievable. It was a heck of an effort. Had to come back multiple times and kept fighting back. It was a heck of a win. We're playing good baseball. I know it's hard to win that many games in a row when you're playing good baseball, but we're doing a lot of things right. So I mean, yeah, the number of wins in a row is hard to believe, but they're playing. They're giving everything they got, and they're executing. And they're doing a great job.
4: Red Sox in their last 21 games. 19 wins, 19-2 over that span. Best record in baseball since the win streak began on June 25th. ESPN analyst Doug Glanville.
8: For starters, everything is going in the right direction. I mean, you have to consider it all. I mean, their offense, they're scoring almost 1.5 more runs than they did 4 weeks ago. I mean, they're just absolutely hitting the ball everywhere. Wilson Contreras, Adon Rafaela, this Caleb Durbin they acquired from the Brewers, he has been fantastic. So their offense has picked up, and their pitching has gotten better, and it was already a strength. And it's a lot of young guys like a Jake Bennett or Peyton Tolley. You know, they have guys like Sonny Gray that have been established, but they're all playing well. And then to put it all together, their bullpen is closing it out when they get the lead. So it is the perfect storm on how you go on a run. And their manager, Chad Tracy, told us, he's like, well, listen, if we get on a run like this where we start scoring more, it will expose how good our pitching is. Mm. And therefore, we'll start winning 5-2 instead of 2-1. And now they got the space to do it.
4: Red Sox can match the franchise record tonight. They look for a 15th straight win at Fenway. Milestone night for the Diamondbacks.
9: Swung on, ripped to left. That's fair. It rolls into the corner. Arenado digs for second, and that's career hit number 2,000 for one of the greatest third basemen the game's ever seen.
4: He's the sixth active player with 2,000 career.

0: Career hits, but Nolan Arenado and the Diamondbacks fall to the Athletics 5-2. Arizona Sports 98-7 with the call. Nationals, a 7-3 win over the Rockies. Washington, three homers to pass the Yankees for the most in Major League Baseball with 147. As for the Astros and Marlins.
1: Junk brings the hands together at the belt. The 1-2 to Pena. And Jeremy lifts this one to right fairly deep, going back on it. Konine on the warning track. He leaps, and it is gone! Lead it 5-2. Second career grand slam for Pena. 32 home runs, second most in the majors to Kyle Schwarber, who has 33. 1-1. And that's out deep right center field. Headed for the Astros bullpen, and that's where it ends up. Second home run of the night for Yordan, and the Astros lead is 7-4.
0: They go on to the 8-5 win. KBME 790 AM. Alvarez, fifth multi-homer game of the year. Tied with Hunter Goodman from Colorado for the most in baseball. Jeremy Pena's second career grand slam. The other one came last September against Seattle. Astros with the 8-5 win. Braves edge the Padres.
2: Peralta kicks and brings it. Ozzie hits one high and deep to left field. Flying back very quickly to the wall. That's gone into the Padre bullpen. And the Braves hit a home run again. Their second of the night. It's now a 3-1 lead.
0: And they win it 3-2 over the Padres. 680 the fan. Manny Machado with his 11th career 20-homer season. Tied with Paul Goldschmidt for the most among active players. But it comes in the loss for San Diego. The Braves snap a four-game losing streak against the Padres dating back to last season. Mariners pull away from the Reds en route to a shutout.
3: Here's the pitch. Swung on and destroyed. It's on its way. Upper deck just short. Going sail away. Grand slam. Cal Raleigh.
0: Cal Raleigh going yard with his sixth grand slam. 10th homer of the season. First grand slam this season. Mariners an 8-0 win over the Reds. Mariners with their eighth shutout of the season, tied for the second most in the American League. Red Sox out in front with 10. White Sox scoring 10.
4: The 2-2. A swing and a line drive. Fair! Right field. Antonacci scores. Murakami is in. Here comes Vargas. Benintendi clears the bases with a double. It's 5-2.
0: That was half of their runs. Chicago goes out of the 10-3 win over the Rangers. White Sox have won six of their last seven. Fourth time in the last seven games, Chicago has scored at least 9 runs. Scoring at least 9? The Guardian said, yeah, no problem with that.
5: Reese Hoskins, the DH with a drive! Forget about it! Deep left field! Halfway up the bleachers! Hoskins with Cleveland's fifth home run. His second tonight. A solo blast to the porch. Halfway up the bleachers and left here in the third. And Cleveland now with a 7-2 lead.
1: Here comes the 1-2. Swung on, and he clubs another one. High and deep. Right center. Way back. Home run, Halpin. Oh, what a night for Petey Halpin. Home runs in his first two at-bats. And the onslaught continues for Cleveland. It's now 8-2 Guardians.
0: WTAM with the call. Guardians, 13 runs scored on Minnesota. Their second most in a game this season. Guardians scoring their most against the Twins since 2015. It's a 13-4 win over Minnesota. Twins allowing 13 runs, tied for the third most in a game this season. Tigers and Cubs, a little tighter. In fact, they went 10 innings.
6: Dingler Woody, 3-2, swinging a ground ball, chopped deep in the hole at short. Backhanded by Swanson, throw to second. That's his only play. Did not get Riley Green. Ground ball in the right spot for Dylan Dingler. Lee scores. Tigers take a 6-5 lead. Still nobody out.
7: Yeah, he got the ground ball. It was another sinker in the middle of the plate. Dylan Dingler didn't hit it very hard, but boy, he hit it in the right spot.
0: Tigers take the lead. They get the 8-6 win in 10 innings. They scored 4 runs in the first inning, 3 runs in the 10th. They had one run between the second and ninth innings, but they pull out the 10-inning victory, their third extra inning win this season. Tigers continuing to be right there. So what happens as we approach

0: the trade deadline, ESPN's Buster Olney.
1: You know, we've talked about how this is the one time a year in baseball where small sample size can matter. Down to even one game as teams make the decision whether to buy or sell. And Carl was skeptical about that. And we were Dave Dombrowski came out of Don Mattingly's office. And I told Carl, I said, ask Dave, because there was that trade deadline, I think it was 2015, when it came down to one game for the Tigers, where he had told folks with other teams whether or not I trade David Price is going to come down to what happens today. And Carl was like, come on. Like, really? A whole baseball season? Come? And he asked Dave that question, and Dave goes, yeah, that's right. and we talked about that. And this is where we are, which is why the Detroit Tigers on Sunday morning, I'm talking about Tarik Skubal and how great he looked on Saturday, right? 19 swings and misses and 7 scoreless innings, the best he's looked since getting his surgery. And then they lose on Sunday. And they're now at 4.5 games behind. And they are right on that fence.
2: They are going to wait till the last minute on that one. You know, a lot of teams would be interested. I think Scott Harris is going to say the right things until the very last minute. And then I think more than likely trade him. But let me see the standings. Let me see it. The AL is wide open. But, man, you got to get back to 500. You've had 4 months to get to 500. And even after a nice little run, you're not there yet. So let's see. They've got a couple weeks. I covered the Cubs a few years ago when Mike Talkman, I believe it was Talkman, made a catch in St. Louis over the wall to win a game, and I think that prevented them from trading Cody Bellinger.
1: Wow.
2: I agree with you. I think it can come down to a moment or two late in the process where a team makes a decision. So in my mind, the Tigers are going to wait to the very last minute to look at those standings and look at those odds. You know how that is. These guys look at the odds. What are the World Series odds? What are the division odds? And make the call. I just can't imagine they'd go into the deadline under 500, even if they are a few games out, and hold on to them. It just wouldn't make a lot of sense.
0: Detroit Tigers continuing to have an impressive season. We'll see what happens at the trade deadline. They're 6.5 games out in the division. 3 teams in front of them. Then there's the wild card race as well. Major League Baseball trade deadline coming up on August 3rd. Sports Center all night, ESPN Radio.
3: Spain dominating Messi, an emphatic finish to an epic World Cup.
4: Argentina was pitiful, disgraceful because of Spain and how dominant they were with the ball.
5: I'm so pleased Spain won.
6: I mean, I'd probably say it won't go down as a classic World Cup final, but certainly a tense one.
0: Spain with the 1-0 win after extra time as they beat Argentina in the final. Pretty positive reviews overall for the World Cup. What will we remember to the guys at PTI?
7: All right, Wilbon, you paid a lot of attention to the World Cup. You watched a lot of it.
8: I did.
7: What will you remember from the 2026 World Cup?
8: Tone, I got quite a reel here. And I'm sorry, it's not going to include Team USA. I know others can get to that. But I'm going to start with England-Mexico, which was my favorite game of the tournament, if you will. Argentina, England. So much of what I watched involved England. Argentina, Egypt, the comeback Argentina stage. France, England in the third place game, which was magical. England, Congo. Harry Kane scores twice when they're down 1-0 in that game. I came away with a new favorite player, Jude Bellingham, who I'm going to watch play for Real Madrid now because I'm going to start the fall not watching all the NFL pregame shows at 8 o'clock in the morning. I'm going to watch European soccer. Rodri, who, you know, I understand he's a great, great player, but the defense he played and other things involving Messi, but the defense he played, and he's the player of the tournament, voted that on Sunday, amazing. And, Tony, this may surprise you, my late in the game respect for Messi. Just, look, I know Tom Brady was great at an advanced age. LeBron James is great at an advanced age. They're not this dude. They're not Messi. He dropped Magic Johnson in his prime passes on people's heads for goals. It's amazing that he's still playing this way. I don't know that I'm going to watch Miami, but I late in the game respect for Messi. Nothing but that.
7: Yeah, I'm really excited by the fact that you're not going to watch, that you've taken up all the time in the segment,
8: yeah,
7: and you're not going to watch anything with an NFL pregame show in order to watch soccer. Yeah. I think you should alert Mr. Nielsen if he's still keeping the ratings. That's very important. And I think you have to work on your Harry Kane. I think you have to work on that a little bit. Yeah, you have to work on that. I'm going to go on for a while.
8: Good.
7: I will talk about the United States team a little bit. I will probably remember that they did

0: Venezuelan group, although it was an easier group because they were a host country, but they got out of group and then they won one of the knockout games and then they got completely trucked by Belgium. And this is what we did. This is our ceiling. That's where we go. You win one knockout game, that's good. I mean, I don't think people should say that wasn't a good showing. This is not our sport. It's not. We are always 15 years away from being 10 years away as a soccer country. And in our entire lifetimes, that's the way it's been. I will also remember the stars, the Mbappes, the Messis, the Kanes, you know, the Hollands, that they lived up to it. I mean, if you were new to soccer and you got to watch them score goals, you felt that you watched something worthwhile.
1: Yes.
0: And I will remember, because I did watch the game yesterday, I will remember, I won't know his name, I will remember the Argentina goalie. He had to make 11 blocks. That's like a year for most. This isn't the NHL.
1: Martinez.
0: That's like a year for most goalies. 11 blocks. He kept his team in a game when his team had nothing. They had no shots on goal whatsoever. It appeared that they were taking a nap for most of the game, and that guy kept his team in a game, and I will remember that.
1: He did. He's memorable. Don't forget Jude. Listing great players, Bellingham. Hey, Jude.
0: Oh, yeah, he's a great player. Just, you know, yeah, that's
1: great
0: player.
1: I'm going to get you to, you know, five wide on those
0: big
1: NFL
0: fan,
1: pregame
0: aren't you?
1: Sets.
0: Good
1: I might get
0: that.
1: You to slide over. I might.
0: Oh, no. Let's go to your house and watch soccer instead of the NFL.
1: I'm streaming it all. Streaming
0: what?
1: It all.
0: Get out of here.
1: That's it. We ain't watching the Nats, I can tell you that. We're done. Back to you.
2: 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Straight ahead, where will he land in free agency? 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
1: Good afternoon. This is Paul Keels. Baseball tonight. Cincinnati Reds continue their long trip, kicking off a series in Seattle against the Mariners this evening. Andrew Abbott pitch for the Reds. George Kirby will be on the mound for Seattle. Meanwhile, the Cleveland Guardians, who are just one game out of first in the American League Central, will continue their homestand as they begin a series with the Minnesota Twins at Progressive Field. Joe Ryan to pitch for the Twins. Tanner Bibee will be on the mound for the Guardians. Speaking of baseball, it was announced today that the Iowa and Kansas collegiate baseball teams will play an exhibition game October 10th at the Field of Dreams Ballpark in Dyersville, Iowa, known for the Field of Dreams movie. The facility, which has undergone major upgrades, will also host Philadelphia and Minnesota in a major league game next month. Ward Manuel will step down as Michigan's athletic director at the end of the year. That announcement coming this morning from the school, based on their investigation into the numerous issues that have occurred in the athletic department, most notably the messy exodus of former football coach Sharon Moore, but not limited to issues in just that sport. At SEC Media Day interviews in Tampa today, Conference Commissioner Greg Sankey stated that the rumblings about that league breaking away from the rest of college football, well, it's real, and not just a leverage play. Sankey says this has to do with frustration over how aspects of the game from a national standpoint are being enforced. Meanwhile, already being viewed as on shaky ground, LIV Golf has been sued by a Canadian tech company claiming LIV owes them for unpaid invoices and lost revenue. This is the Ohio News Network.
2: Your Skynet overnight forecast. The patchy smoke from the wildfires continues. It'll continue through tomorrow. Partly cloudy overnight with a low of 60. For Monday, mostly sunny with a high of 82. Winds out of the south at about 5 miles per hour. Some showers likely overnight on Monday night into Tuesday with an overnight low of 68. Tuesday showers, possibly a thunderstorm, and a high of 85 degrees. For Skynet weather, I'm Max

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7: Every odyssey has a final chapter. Is LeBron finally going to write his this week?
8: Rich Paul made it clear to me that the choice is LeBron James's right now.
9: I believe he knows exactly where he's going. He just wanted to wait until the World Cup was over before he tells anybody.
6: We've been waiting good chunk of the summer to hear where LeBron James will lace up the sneakers. ESPN insider Sham Charania.
8: We're on week four now, I believe, and everyone in the NBA is waiting on LeBron's decision, his choice now. And I spoke to Rich Paul, his longtime agent, this morning, and Rich Paul made it clear to me that the choice is LeBron James's right now. It's up to him on a choice of which team he wants to play for. All of the information is in. The teams are set. Everyone's made their moves. There is no decision, no choice yet. There's no timetable on a choice as of yet, but we know the teams. Cleveland, Miami, Philadelphia, Golden State, Minnesota, all are waiting on this. This has a domino effect around the league with other free agents as well. My understanding, though, over the last couple of weeks is that the focus has been primarily, though, on the Eastern Conference teams being Cleveland, Miami, and Philadelphia, and we all continue to wait.
6: So we didn't learn a destination late last week about a decision, but ESPN's Dave McMenamin was at FanFest and did learn some news.
10: What we did learn is that the end is not near. He made it clear that the swan song is not upon us.
11: Okay.
10: If he plays next year, that's not the farewell tour. He compared himself to Bruce Springsteen and the Rolling Stones as artists who still tour 50, 60 years since they first hit the charts with their records. And so that's one thing we learned. In terms of what team he's going to play for, he continued to keep it close to the vest. He had some fun with it. You know, he said, trust the process. The crowd went nuts on Friday. On Thursday, he said, I hear Warriors. I hear Philly, I hear Miami from people yelling it out from the crowd. He's not let anything. What he did do was echo what he said after game four in the OKC series.
11: Okay.
10: It's like, I want to be in a competitive environment where I wake up every day and I want to pour myself into the work and we're all working towards a common goal.
11: And
10: that remains the same thing. If you think of all the teams, or like, you know, the finalists, right? Of all the players on all those teams, who would be the best single teammate that LeBron could team up with right now?
11: Mm-hmm.
10: And you'd probably say Giannis, 31 years old, two-time MVP, and plays both ends. And obviously, he's had some injury stuff, and Steph is an all-time great, but Steph's 5 years older than Giannis is.
11: Sure.
6: His agent, Rich Paul, telling our Dave McMenamin, there are no perfect options. WNBA Aces 109-83 route of the tempo. Toronto was without coach Sandy Brondello, who was serving that one-game suspension for comments she made about Atlanta's Angel Reese on Friday. Lynx and Storm.
12: Miles in the mid-range gets it to go. A 32-piece right now for Olivia Miles. She's been able to score in a multitude of ways.
6: USA Network with the call. Olivia Miles, 32 points. Lynx, 105-102 over Seattle. Mystics, a 90-82 win over the Valkyries. The Liberty in overtime get past the Wings, 99-98. Paige Beckers did not play, but the team says she does not have a concussion.
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5: Number four.
6: It was Jazz Chisholm's home run in the bottom of the eighth that lifted the Yankees on Sunday Night Baseball. Monday, he picked up where he had left off. Yes, Network.
13: There goes Bellinger, and there goes Jazz.

0: Newsom Jr. locked in. His second of the night. His third of the last 2 days. And the Yankees are back in front.
1: Number three.
2: Jordan Alvarez goes yard twice for Houston, but his teammate goes yard once, yet drives in double the runs. 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
3: Jump brings the hands together at the belt. The 1-2 to Payne. And Jeremy lifts this one to right fairly deep, going back on it. Konine on the warning track. He leaps and it is gone. Grand slam, Jeremy Payne. And the Astros lead it 5-2. Second career grand slam for Payne.
1: Number two.
2: Mariners shut out the Reds 8-0, getting half of their runs with one swing. Seattle Sports 710 AM.
3: Here's the pitch. Swung on and destroyed. It's on its way. Upper deck just short. Going sail away. Grand slam. Cal Raleigh.
1: Number one.
2: At Fenway, it would be some late heroics to keep the streak alive. WEEI.
1: Wells is ready. He throws. Caleb swings and drives.

0: Blackhawks with 14 straight. They can match the franchise record of 15 straight wins with a win Tuesday night. Boston winning 15 straight in 1946 when Ted Williams was on the team. Milestones hit in Philly. That's next. 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
0: Good afternoon, this is Paul Keels. Baseball tonight, Cincinnati Reds continue their long trip, kicking off a series in Seattle against the Mariners this evening. Andrew Abbott to pitch for the Reds. George Kirby will be on the mound for Seattle. Meanwhile, the Cleveland Guardians, who are just one game out of first in the American League Central, will continue their homestand as they begin a series with the Minnesota Twins at Progressive Field. Joe Ryan to pitch for the Twins. Tanner Bibee will be on the mound for the Guardians. Speaking of baseball, it was announced today that the Iowa and Kansas collegiate baseball teams will play an exhibition game October 10th at the Field of Dreams Ballpark in Dyersville, Iowa, known for the Field of Dreams movie. The facility, which has undergone major upgrades, will also host Philadelphia and Minnesota in a major league game next month. Ward Manuel will step down as Michigan's athletic director at the end of the year. That announcement coming this morning from the school. Based on their investigation into the numerous issues that have occurred in the athletic department, most notably the messy exodus of former football coach Sharon Moore, but not limited to issues in just that sport. At SEC Media Day interviews in Tampa today, Conference Commissioner Greg Sankey stated that the rumblings about that league

0: breaking away from the rest of college football? Well, it's real, and not just a leverage play. Sankey says this has to do with frustration over how aspects of the game from a national standpoint are being enforced. Meanwhile, already being viewed as on shaky ground, LIV Golf has been sued by a Canadian tech company claiming LIV owes them for unpaid invoices and lost revenue. This is the Ohio News Network.
1: Your Skynet overnight forecast. The patchy smoke from the wildfires continues. It'll continue through tomorrow. Partly cloudy overnight with a low of 60. For Monday, mostly sunny with a high of 82. Winds out of the south at about 5 miles per hour. Some showers likely overnight on Monday night into Tuesday with an overnight low of 68. Tuesday showers, possibly a thunderstorm, and a high of 85 degrees. For Skynet weather, I'm Max Crenshaw, ESPN Radio 1430 AM and 105.7 FM.
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0: Streaking through July, SportsCenter All Night, ESPN Radio, the ESPN app, Sirius XM Channel 80. For 120 minutes on Sunday, they had virtually no offense, but now officials are looking at them going on the offensive after those 120 minutes. That's straight ahead. But first, baseball. And while defense wins championships, you can't really go on an impressive run without some offense. And that's what Boston saw Monday against the Orioles in a 5-5 game in the eighth inning at Fenway.
6: Wells is ready. He throws. Caleb swings and drives one. High.

0: Chapman is ready. He throws. Swinging a liner to shortstop by Chang. His 14 in a row for the Red Sox. Chapman walks the tightrope. The Sox cannot be stopped. 6-5 winner.
1: 14th straight win. Second longest win streak in franchise history behind a 15-game win streak in 1946. 14 straight wins for Boston, longest streak in baseball this season. They're the first team to win 14 straight since the Brewers did it last August. WEEI with the call. Red Sox 19-2 record in the last 21 games, best in baseball since that stretch began June 25th. And with the 14th straight win for Boston, it snaps Baltimore's 7-game win streak, their longest in the last 3 seasons. Wilson Contreras, 3-for-4, double, couple RBI. Caleb Durbin, solo home run in the 8th inning to take the 6-5 lead.
2: I mean, we got a number of big swings tonight. You know, that one happened to go over the fence, and it's a huge moment, obviously, with who we have coming into the game. But just really big hits up and down the lineup. Rafa's with 2 outs to tie the game. Like, we had to come back and tie the game multiple times. It was just a collective effort, contributions up and down the lineup.
1: Red Sox manager Chad Tracy for Durbin, his second career go-ahead homer in the 8th inning or later, had a walk-off shot last season with Milwaukee.
3: That was your second career game-tying or go-ahead home run there in the 8th inning or later. How were you able to set up that situation, Caleb?
4: Just trying to make something happen. You know, kicking myself for not coming through earlier and wanted to make something happen for the guys.
3: You've been through everything with this Fenway crowd from the first series of the year to the moment that you just experienced, but you never doubted yourself. How good did it feel to inject that life into the place and to the group?

0: what it's about, man. We're playing really good baseball right now. We're playing Red Sox baseball, and we're fired up. We want to keep it rolling.
1: 14 wins in a row. It's almost unfathomable. But how much has this stretch really fortified the team's resilience and their resolve?
0: It's just the way we're winning, man. We're having games where we're scoring a lot and winning by a lot, and then we're coming back like this, and we're winning the dogfights, and that's what you need, you know, going into the postseason.
1: In this game, certainly a dogfight. Back and forth, you guys answer the bell every single time. What's the conversation like in the dugout? What's going on inside the group that you guys are saying that you guys are not in this?
0: It doesn't matter what the score is. There's a ton of energy in the dugout. I mean, Fenway's rocking. It's a lot of fun right now.
2: Durbin with the go-ahead home run in the eighth inning as the Red Sox get their 14th consecutive win, their sixth comeback win in July, tied with the Brewers for most in baseball. Red Sox have won 9 straight divisional games. ESPN's Jesse Rogers and our Buster Olney.
3: In the first 12 games of this winning streak, they had a bullpen ERA of 1.11. Craig Breslow's vision for this team coming into the year was to have great pitching. The pitching has been phenomenal. And I've been jokingly saying the Red Sox are ruining the trade deadline, Jesse, because they're winning, and we thought they would be one of the big sellers.
4: I often complain to my wife that the baseball season is so long, but the one interesting thing is, man, you can look like 2 different teams 3 different times. You can look great, awful, great again, awful again. I said to you on this podcast, after they fired Cora, I was very interested to see what Chad Tracy would do, because they didn't just bring in some old fogey that would sit there and just, you know, be the interim until they reset everything after the year. They brought in a young guy that knew these players. Now, it took some time, obviously, but is Chad Tracy now getting the best out of this young group? It certainly seems like it. You've seen them up close during this streak. I saw them sweep the White Sox, who were playing well before and after. The most amazing thing I give Chad Tracy and that coaching staff credit for is to have that win streak, go to the All-Star break, come back, and not lose a beat. So impressive that they picked up where they left off. So often you see, okay, the air is out of the balloon. Everyone's, you know, people are in the Bahamas. You come back, takes a day or two, you split a series. No, they came back and swept. So impressed by Boston. It has changed the certainly the trade deadline. You know, Sonny Gray, forget about
3: the Braves or the Phillies or approving a trade.
4: Like, he might need an extension at this point, the way he's pitching.
3: Speaking of extensions, how about Chad Tracy? How about taking the interim tag off him?
4: And I saw Chapman both here in Chicago, then at the All-Star game, as you did, and he was all smiles. I mean, amazing turnaround for a team. It's just such a reminder, individual or player-wise, it's never over. It's not over till it's over. You can find your season. I'm in Chicago. Dansby Swanson was terrible for 3 months, and then he drove in 20 runs in 2 days. It's baseball, and it's unexplainable. Can't explain it, but they figured it out.
2: 14 straight times they have. Boston with the 6-5 win of the Orioles. Aroldis Chapman with his 389th career save. SportsCenter All Night, ESPN Radio in Philly. A couple of milestones on Monday.
5: The 1-0 pitch swung on and hit well. Deep to left field. And you can forget about that one. A 2-run shot for Trey Turner. His 13th home run of the year. And he doubles the Phillies lead. It's now 4-0. First pitch to Turner, swung on, hit down the left field line. It is hooking. There, it hits the pole. It's a home run, a 3-run home run for Trey Turner. The Dodgers think it's in play as it hit the pole right above the orange line down the left field line. It's a 3-run shot for Trey Turner. Well, he's making up for it offensively. Another home run, his second of the night, and he blows this one open. It's 8-3 Phils.
2: And now make that 200 home runs for Trey Turner's career. And speaking of 200 homers.
5: Next pitch to Harper, swung on. That one's hit well. Deep to left center field. And that one is gone. A home run for Bryce Harper, his 21st of the year. And the Phils get that run right back. It's 9-4.
2: 21st of the year for Harper. 200th with the Phillies. On top of the 184 he hit with Washington. He's the 12th player in Phillies history to hit 200 with the team. Sports Radio 94 WIP. Phillies hang on for a 10-7 win over the Dodgers. Phillies in total hitting a season-high 5 homers.

0: Brewers en route to the win. As for the Dodgers, we know we will not see Shohei Ohtani on the mound during this series this week in Philly. The Dodgers saying on Sunday he'll be off the mound indefinitely. ESPN's Buster Olney.
1: The Dodgers don't know because they have to determine whether or not Ohtani is responding to the treatment that he's getting on his knee. The last day before the All-Star break, remember he had that left knee drained. And left knee, of course, for a right-handed pitcher is the land knee, which is so crucial to what Ohtani's doing on the mound. He also had an injection. So as they move forward, they'll have to determine how he's feeling. And let's face it, with the Dodgers, it's always about getting their best players ready for October. They are hell-bent on winning the back-to-back-to-back championships, and they're going to make sure what they can do everything they can to have Ohtani ready for October.
0: ESPN senior MLB insider Jeff Passan says that long-term vision really isn't surprising given that it's the Dodgers.
2: When it comes to injuries, things that could be gritted through or played through, I'm not saying that they're hockey players by any means, but a lot of times with Dodgers players, the injuries and time spent on the injured list is a lot longer than necessary. Now, they do this to get guys healthy for October because that's all that matters. Right now, Blake Snell has been out practically the entire season, just trying to get him ready for a short second half. Edwin Diaz, same thing. Could have been pushing to come back sooner. Doesn't need it. And all the Dodgers want is to have their playoff-ready roster. So I would be surprised if Shohei Ohtani is not on the mound again this season, whether it's in September sometime perhaps or certainly in October. And, you know, it's interesting if they do believe that he's going to be out for a long time, what they then go and do at the trade deadline.
0: Shohei Ohtani not going to be on the mound in the short-term future. Jacob Mizrowski was on the mound for the Brewers on Monday, but not for long. Four innings on the hill, his shortest outing of the season, is manager Pat Murphy.
3: Yeah, I think he was a little bit out of it. You know, the long layoff kind of affected his delivery and everything else. And I think it was important to notice that and get him out of there then. His velo dropped. He couldn't find the rhythm on his heater and, you know, went to all off-speed stuff. I think it was important we got him out of there.
0: Lasted four innings, gave up a run, an unearned run, four hits, six strikeouts, and did get some support from the offense.
4: Here's the pitch. Fly ball deep left center. Robert back. It's gone! The first big league home run for Cooper Platt. And he takes Freddie Peralta deep. The first of many, hopefully, for that young man.
5: Bond steps in there. First pitch from Peralta is a fly ball. Deep left center field. This one's headed back there, and it is gone. Andrew Vaughn, a two-run blast, and the Brewers all over Freddie Peralta. It is 5-1 Milwaukee.
0: Freddie Peralta lasted 5 1/3, gave up seven runs on eight hits. Brewers go on to an 8-3 win over the Mets, 6-20 WTMJ. The Brewers get the win over the Mets, their win, and with the Dodgers' loss, the Brewers now have the best record in Major League Baseball, 63-37. 63 wins, their most through 100 games in franchise history. 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
6: Spain dominating Messi, an emphatic finish to an epic World Cup. First matchup between the top two FIFA-ranked teams in history.
7: Argentina was pitiful, disgraceful because of Spain and how dominant they were with the ball.
8: The big star of that Spanish national team is the coach, like Aimé Jacquet. I call him God.
9: Team in Argentina who probably knew as a group maybe they didn't match up as well against this Spanish team, so they were going to have to hang in there.
10: I'm so pleased, Spain.
9: I'd probably say it won't go down as a classic World Cup final, but certainly a tense one.
0: FIFA has opened a disciplinary investigation into the scenes that marred the end of the final. Several players from Argentina clashing with members of the Spain team on the field. Spain, of course, coming off the win, scoring the only goal of the final in extra time. And then at the end of the game, footage has emerged of two players and an assistant coach from Argentina going after others and hitting others. Really, their own only three shots that were actually on target on Sunday. They had zero shots on target during the game. Spain's defense had a lot to do with that. ESPN analyst Casey Keller.
11: Well, I think definitely from the defensive side of things, I think we all expected Spain to be one of the favorites. I picked Spain just below France to be one of the favorites, that if France didn't win, it'd be Spain. But I don't think any of us really expected

0: press so immediately and to win the ball back so quickly is just so defeating on your opponent. And it showed with just how dominant they were defensively.
1: Lionel Messi in Argentina obviously coming up short, but we did see him in tears there after the match. Just give me your perspective on Messi, as this could very likely be maybe his last World Cup.
0: We're all assuming it's his last World Cup at 39, that he's not really going to be there at 43. But, I mean, he showed in this tournament, and we have to be honest, that Argentina had a little easier draw, had a little easier bracket than Spain did, and obviously with Spain having to play France in the semifinal. But Messi showed up once again. He scored a ton of goals. He continued to be that leader. I just feel he just ran out of a little bit of gas there at the end and was really unable to have those defining moments that he showed throughout the tournament. Because, look, we know that Messi's not the guy that's going to be pressing, that's going to be really starting that line of defense. And the Argentinian side knew that. And they just said, look, what we're going to do is we're going to do the work for Messi because we know what he can give us on the offensive side. Unfortunately, against Spain, Messi really was a non-factor and kind of went out in the way that he probably didn't want to, but in the end, it was a fitting result.
2: Spain expected to be among the favorites 4 years from now for the 2030 World Cup. France certainly going to be in that mix as well. Who will be in the mix to take over in Ann Arbor? That's next. SportsCenter All Night continues. It's ESPN Radio.
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34: The Constitution is America's foundational document that every U.S. citizen should know. It establishes rights, responsibilities, and governmental roles. This knowledge isn't just for politicians, but for us as everyday Americans. Citizens need to understand what the Constitution says and what it doesn't say, because it protects our unalienable rights, rights no one can take away or infringe.

0: Without knowledge of our constitutional rights, we will fail to realize when they are violated.
1: Liberty. It's an American thing. 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
4: Issues were not widespread. The 58-year-old Manuel has led the department at Michigan for over a decade. Will step down at the end of the year. ESPN's Heather Dinich.
5: It started, obviously, with the Sharon Moore incident, but this widespread investigation included looking into over 20,000 documents, interviewing hundreds of people, and at the end of the day, they found out that this culture review did not find that misconduct was widespread throughout Michigan's athletic department. But what it did find were weaknesses in accountability, organizational structure, oversight, and reporting, which created conditions which misconduct was not always addressed consistently. And the reality is, you look at the laundry list of issues here, this is something that was ongoing throughout Michigan's athletic department for a long time. So while the review did find that Ward Manuel was very supportive and a good leader in that athletic department, there were just too many of these other things that piled up.
6: What more can you just tell us about what the next steps might be for Michigan?
5: Well, one of the reasons Ward Manuel is staying on through the rest of this calendar year is because the president would like him to implement these changes and recommendations that the investigation has come up with. But also, the president is going to conduct a national search for its next athletic director. And the reality is, this is still a very good job. Michigan's athletic department has a lot of resources. It has a lot of winning, a lot of tradition, history, and it's just hired Kyle Whittingham to lead the football team this year, which is also exactly what they need in terms of discipline. So I'm not expecting any answers anytime soon. As far as the next athletic director, Michigan needs to focus on implementing those recommendations as soon as possible.
4: Ward Manuel stepping down as the athletic director at the end of the year. Part of it, says our Ian Fitzsimmons here on ESPN Radio, was image.
7: I mean, when you think about what happened on his watch over the last, let's go back to 22-23, right? It's the last just 3-4 years. Jim Harbaugh suspended. Michigan fined. Connor Stallions cost him $30 million and really tarnished the Michigan brand. They were cheating. You know, he got busted, partner. You know, and Michigan cares as much about the brand as anything on this earth. And it was tarnished. And then Sharon Moore went ahead and tarnished that brand even more. I mean, that looked like dirty bronze by the time they were done. It wasn't a yellow M, man. I mean, amazing blue. That wasn't maize, man. I mean, that was just a tarnished logo after, you know, Sharon Moore. And you couple it with Connor, you couple it with Harbaugh. It's been a rough 3 years. What drives me nuts about Michigan is they're Michigan. They think they're better than anybody else. That is a public institution. They have a $12 million investigation into the athletic programs and Ward Manuel, and they release it, but 90% of it's redacted. The president issues a taped, canned statement. There is zero questions, nada, zilch, no access, and that's a public institution. $376 million in Michigan taxpayer money went to Ann Arbor, went to the University of Michigan. Those taxpayers have a right to know where their tax dollars went in that investigation. You know what Michigan's going to say? Sorry to hear about it. Here's two football fingers. You're never going to see that investigation and that complete report. And you know what? I expected nothing less from Michigan. Why? Because they sit on their high horse and they believe they're

0: better than anybody else.
1: And they will have a new athletic director by the end of the year with Ward Manuel stepping down. Sports Center all night. ESPN Radio back to baseball. Royals, a 4-3 win over the Giants. Nick Lofton with a walk-off bunt single. Third career walk-off hit. First this season. Salvador Perez had a two-run homer in the fourth inning. Home run number 316 of his career, one shy of matching George Brett for the most in Royals history. Royals beat the Giants, who fall to 42-58 this season, San Francisco's worst record through 100 games since 2017. Yankees split a doubleheader with the Dodgers on Sunday with Jazz Chisholm hitting the go-ahead home run in the eighth inning of the second game of that doubleheader. And then on Monday,
2: Jazz hammers that. Goes Bellinger, and there goes Jazz. There, it's gone. It is gone. Jazz Chisholm Jr. locked in his second of the night, his third of the last 2 days, and the Yankees are back in front.
1: His 10th multi-homer game, 16 homers on the season. Yankees beat the Pirates 8-5. The call's on the YES Network. Yankees with a Major League High third game this season with at least 8 runs through 3 innings. Also in the division, Rays and Blue Jays.
3: Cedric Mullins swings and drives one in the air to center. Varsho back, still back, now to the track, to the wall, and it's gone! A leadoff homer, first pitch to dead center field by Cedric Mullins. He's hit a dozen this year. The Rays have a couple off cease and now lead it 5-1 in the sixth.
1: 620 WDAE. Rays a 7-1 win over the Blue Jays. Tampa Bay snapping a season-high 5-game losing streak. Dylan Cease for Toronto. 6 innings, 5 runs allowed. When the stars align 14 straight times. That's next. SportsCenter All Night continues. It's ESPN Radio.
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12: Good afternoon, this is Paul Keels. Baseball tonight, Cincinnati Reds continue their long trip, kicking off a series in Seattle against the Mariners this evening. Andrew Abbott to pitch for the Reds. George Kirby will be on the mound for Seattle. Meanwhile, the Cleveland Guardians, who are just one game out of first in the American League Central, will continue their homestand as they begin a series with the Minnesota Twins at Progressive Field. Joe Ryan to pitch for the Twins. Tanner Bibee will be on the mound for the Guardians. Speaking of baseball, it was announced today that the Iowa and Kansas collegiate baseball teams will play an exhibition game October 10th at the Field of Dreams Ballpark in Dyersville, Iowa, known for the Field of Dreams movie. The facility, which has undergone major upgrades, will also host Philadelphia and Minnesota in a major league game next month. Ward Manuel will step down as Michigan's athletic director at the end of the year. That announcement coming this morning from the school, based on their investigation into the numerous issues that have occurred in the athletic department, most notably the messy exodus of former football coach Sharon Moore, but not limited to issues in just that sport. At SEC Media Day interviews in Tampa today, Conference Commissioner Greg Sankey stated that the rumblings about that league breaking away from the rest of college football, well, it's real, and not just a leverage play. Sankey says this has to do with frustration over how aspects of the game from a national standpoint are being enforced. Meanwhile, already being viewed as on shaky ground, LIV Golf has been sued by a Canadian tech company claiming LIV owes them for unpaid invoices and lost revenue. This is the Ohio.

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1: Your Skynet overnight forecast. The patchy smoke from the wildfires continues. It'll continue through tomorrow. Partly cloudy overnight with a low 60. For Monday, mostly sunny with a high of 82. Winds out of the south at about 5 miles per hour. Some showers likely overnight on Monday night into Tuesday with an overnight low of 68. Tuesday showers, possibly a thunderstorm, and a high of 85 degrees. For Skynet weather, I'm Max Crenshaw, ESPN Radio 1430 AM and 105.7 FM.
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6: Swing a liner to short. Caught by Chang. His 14 in a row for the Red Sox. Chapman walks the tightrope. The Sox cannot be stopped.
7: That's what it's about, man. We're playing really good baseball right now. We're playing Red Sox baseball, and we're fired up. We want to keep it rolling.
8: We're playing good baseball. I know it's hard to win that many games in a row when you're playing good baseball, but we're doing a lot of things right. So, yeah, the number of wins in a row is hard to believe, but they're playing. They're giving everything they got, and they're executing. And they're doing a great job.
0: Red Sox, a 6-5 win over the Orioles on Monday. Win number 14 in a row. Second longest win streak in franchise history. Longest win streak in baseball this season. As far as the franchise for the Red Sox, they won 15 straight back in 1946. 14 straight now, second longest. They've won 9 straight divisional games. 6 comeback wins for Boston in the month of July. Boston manager Chad Tracy.
8: That was unbelievable. It was a heck of an effort. Had to come back multiple times and kept fighting back. It was a heck of a win. We're playing good baseball. I know it's hard to win that many games in a row when you're playing good baseball, but we're doing a lot of things right. So, I mean, yeah, the number of wins in a row is hard to believe, but they're playing. They're giving everything they got, and they're executing. They're doing a great job.
0: Red Sox, in their last 21 games, 19 wins. 19-2 over that span. Best record in baseball since the win streak began on June 25th. ESPN analyst Doug Glanville.
9: For starters, everything is going in the right direction. I mean, you have to consider it all. I mean, their offense, they're scoring almost 1.5 more runs than they did 4 weeks ago. I mean, they're just absolutely hitting the ball everywhere. Wilson Contreras, Adon Rafaela, this Caleb Durbin they acquired from the Brewers, he has been fantastic. So their offense has picked up, and their pitching has gotten better, and it was already a strength. And it's a lot of young guys like a Jake Bennett or a Peyton Tolley. You know, they have guys like Sonny Gray that have been established, but they're all playing well. And then to put it all together, their bullpen is closing it out when they get the lead. So it is the perfect storm on how you go on a run. And their manager, Chad Tracy, told us, he's like, well, listen, if we get on a run like this where we start scoring more, it will expose how good our pitching is. Mm. And therefore, we'll start winning 5-2 instead of 2-1. And now they got the space to do it.
0: Red Sox can match the franchise record tonight. They look for a 15th straight win at Fenway. Milestone night for the Diamondbacks.
10: Swung on, ripped to left. That's fair. It rolls into the corner. Arenado dits for second, and that's career hit number 2,000 for one of the greatest third basemen the game's ever seen.
0: He's the sixth active player with 2,000 career hits, but Nolan Arenado and the Diamondbacks fall to the Athletics 5-2. Arizona Sports 98-7 with the call. Nationals a 7-3 win over the Rockies. Washington, 3 homers to pass the Yankees for the most in Major League Baseball with 147. As for the Astros and Marlins.
11: Junk brings the hands together at the belt. The 1-2 to Pena. And Jeremy lifts this one to right fairly deep. Going back on it. Konine on the warning track. He leaps and it is gone. Grand slam. Jeremy
4: Hey,

0: Astros lead it 5-2. Second career grand slam for Peña.
1: 32 home runs, second most in the majors to Kyle Schwarber, who has 33. 1-1. And that's belt deep right center field. Headed for the Astros bullpen, and that's where it ends up. Second home run of the night for Yordan, and the Astros lead is 7-4.
2: They go on to the 8-5 win, KBME 790 AM. Alvarez, fifth multi-homer game of the year, tied with Hunter Goodman from Colorado for the most in baseball. Jeremy Peña's second career grand slam. The other one came last September against Seattle. Astros with the 8-5 win. Braves edge the Padres.
3: Peralta kicks and brings it. Ozzie hits one high and deep to left field. Flying back very quickly to the wall. That's gone into the Padre bullpen. And the Braves hit a home run again. Their second of the night. It's now a 3-1 lead.
2: And they win it 3-2 over the Padres. 680 the fan. Manny Machado with his 11th career 20-homer season. Tied with Paul Goldschmidt for the most among active players, but it comes in the loss for San Diego. The Braves snap a four-game losing streak against the Padres dating back to last season. Mariners pull away from the Reds en route to a shutout.
4: Here's the pitch. Swung on and destroyed! It's on its way! Upper deck just short. Going sail away. Grand slam, Cal Raleigh!
2: Cal Raleigh going yard with his sixth grand slam, 10th homer of the season, first grand slam this season. Mariners an 8-0 win over the Reds. Mariners with their eighth shutout of the season, tied for the second most in the American League. Red Sox out in front with 10. White Sox scoring 10.
5: A 2-2. A swing and a line drive. Fair! Right field. Antonacci scores. Murakami is in. Here comes Vargas. Benintendi clears the bases with a double. It's 5-2.
2: That was half of their runs. Chicago goes out of a 10-3 win over the Rangers. White Sox have won 6 of their last 7. Fourth time in the last 7 games, Chicago has scored at least 9 runs. Scoring at least 9? The Guardian said, yeah, no problem with that.
6: Rhys Hoskins, the DH with a drive! Forget about it! Deep left field! Halfway up the bleachers! Hoskins with Cleveland's 5th home run. His 2nd tonight. A solo blast to the porch. Halfway up the bleachers and left here in the 3rd. And Cleveland now with a 7-2 lead.
7: Here comes the 1-2. Swung on, and he clubs another one. High and deep. Right center. Way back. Home run, Halpin. Oh, what a night for Petey Halpin. Home runs in his first 2 at-bats. And the onslaught continues for Cleveland. It's now 8-2, Guardians.
2: WTAM with the call. Guardians, 13 runs scored on Minnesota. Their second most in a game this season. Guardians scoring their most against the Twins since 2015. It's a 13-4 win over Minnesota. Twins allowing 13 runs, tied for the 3rd most in a game this season. Tigers and Cubs, a little tighter. In fact, they went 10 innings.
8: Dingler waiting. 3-2. Swinging a ground ball. Chopped deep in the hole at short. Backhanded by Swanson. Throw to second. That's his only play. Did not get Riley Green. Ground ball in the right spot for Dylan Dingler. Lee scores. Tigers take a 6-5 lead. Still nobody out.
9: Yeah, he got the ground ball. It was another sinker in the middle of the plate. Dylan Dingler didn't hit it very hard, but boy, he hit it in the right spot.
2: Tigers take the lead. They get the 8-6 win in 10 innings. They scored 4 runs in the first inning, 3 runs in the 10th. They had 1 run between the 2nd and 9th innings, but they pull out the 10-inning victory, their 3rd extra-inning win this season. Tigers continuing to be right there. So what happens as we approach the trade deadline? ESPN's Buster Olney.
10: You know, we've talked about how this is the one time year in baseball where small sample size can matter. Down to even one game as teams make the decision whether to buy or sell. And Carl was skeptical about that. And Dave Dombrowski came out of Don Mattingly's office. And I told Carl, I said, ask Dave, because there was that trade deadline, I think it was 2015, when it came down to one game for the Tigers, where he had told folks with other teams, whether or not I trade David

0: price is going to come down to what happens today. And Carl was like, come on. Like, really? A whole baseball season? Come? And he asked Dave that question, and Dave goes, yeah, that's right. and we talked about that. And this is where we are, which is why the Detroit Tigers on Sunday morning, I'm talking about Tarik Skubal and how great he looked on Saturday, right? 19 swings and misses and 7 scoreless innings, the best he's looked since getting his surgery. And then they lose on Sunday. And they're now at 4.5 games behind. And they are right on that fence.
1: They are going to wait till the last minute on that one. You know, a lot of teams would be interested. I think Scott Harris is going to say the right things until the very last minute. And then I think more than likely trade him. But let me see the standings. Let me see it. The AL is wide open. But, man, you got to get back to 500. You've had 4 months to get to 500. And even after a nice little run, you're not there yet. So let's see. They've got a couple weeks. I covered the Cubs a few years ago when Mike Talkman, I believe it was Talkman, made a catch in St. Louis over the wall to win a game, and I think that prevented them from trading Cody Bellinger.
0: Wow.
1: I agree with you. I think it can come down to a moment or two late in the process where a team makes a decision. So in my mind, the Tigers are going to wait to the very last minute to look at those standings and look at those odds. You know how that is. These guys look at the odds. What are the World Series odds? What are the division odds? And make the call. I just can't imagine they'd go into the deadline under 500, even if they are a few games out, and hold on to them. It just wouldn't make a lot of sense.
2: Detroit Tigers continuing to have an impressive season. We'll see what happens at the trade deadline. They're 6.5 games out in the division. 3 teams in front of them. Then there's the wild card race as well. Major League Baseball trade deadline coming up on August 3rd. Sports Center all night, ESPN Radio.
3: Spain dominating Messi, an emphatic finish to an epic World Cup.
4: Argentina was pitiful, disgraceful because of Spain and how dominant they were with the ball.
5: I'm so pleased Spain won.
6: I mean, I probably say it won't go down as a classic World Cup final, but certainly a tense one.
2: Spain with the 1-0 win after extra time as they beat Argentina in the final. Pretty positive reviews overall for the World Cup. What will we remember to the guys at PTI?
7: All right, Wilbon, you paid a lot of attention to the World Cup. You watched a lot of it.
8: I did.
7: What will you remember from the 2026 World Cup?
8: Tony, I got quite a reel here. And I'm sorry, it's not going to include Team USA. I know others can get to that. But I'm going to start with England-Mexico, which was my favorite game of the tournament, if you will. Argentina, England. So much of what I watched involved England. Argentina, Egypt, the comeback Argentina stage. France, England in the third place game, which was magical. England, Congo. Harry Kane scores twice when they're down 1-0 in that game. I came away with a new favorite player, Jude Bellingham, who I'm going to watch play for Real Madrid now, because I'm going to start the fall not watching all the NFL pregame shows at 8 o'clock in the morning. I'm going to watch European soccer. Rodri, who, you know, I understand he's a great, great player, but the defense he played and other things involving Messi, but the defense he played, and he's the player of the tournament, voted that on Sunday, amazing. And Tony, this may surprise you, my late in the game respect for Messi. Just, look, I know Tom Brady was great at an advanced age. LeBron James is great at an advanced age. They're not this dude. They're not Messi. He dropped Magic Johnson in his prime passes on people's heads for goals. It's amazing that he's still playing this way. I don't know that I'm going to watch Miami, but I late in the game respect for Messi. Nothing but that.
7: Yeah, I'm really excited by the fact that you're not going to watch, that you've taken up all the time in the segment,
8: yeah,
7: and you're not going to watch anything with an NFL pregame show in order to watch soccer. Yeah. I think you should alert Mr. Nielsen if he's still keeping the ratings. That's very important. And I think you have to work on your Harry Kane. I think you have to work on that a little bit. Yeah, you have to work on that. I'm going to go on for a while.
8: Good.
7: I will talk about the United States team a little bit. I will probably remember that they did well in group, although it was an easier group because they were a host country. But they got out of group, and then they won one of the knockout games, and then they got completely trucked by Belgium. And this is what we did. This is our ceiling. That's where we go. You win one knockout game, that's good. I mean, I don't think people should say that wasn't a good showing. This is not our sport. It's not. We are always 15 years away from being 10 years away as a soccer country. And in our entire lifetimes, that's the way it's been. I will also remember the

0: stars, the Mbappes, the Messis, the Kanes, you know, the Hollands, that they lived up to it. I mean, they, if you were new to soccer and you got to watch them score goals, you felt that you watched something worthwhile.
1: Yes.
0: And I will remember, because I did watch the game yesterday, I will remember, I won't know his name, I will remember the Argentina goalie. He had to make 11 blocks. That's like a year for most. This isn't the NHL. That's like a year for most goalies. 11 blocks. He kept his team in a game when his team had nothing. They had no shots on goal whatsoever. It appeared that they were taking a nap for most of the game, and that guy kept his team in a game, and I will remember that.
1: He did. He's memorable. Don't forget Jude. Listing great players, Bellingham. Hey, Jude.
0: Oh, yeah, he's a great player. Just,
1: you know,
0: yeah,
1: that's I'm gonna great get, player. I'm going to get you to, you know, five wide on those big NFL pregame sets. I might get you to slide over.
0: Let's go to your house and watch soccer instead of the NFL.
1: I'm streaming it all. Streaming
0: what?
1: It all.
0: Get out of here.
1: That's it. We ain't watching the Nats, I can tell you that. We're done. Back to you.
2: 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Straight ahead, where will he land in free agency? Sports Center All Night continues. It's ESPN Radio.
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2: Good afternoon, this is Paul Keels. Baseball tonight, Cincinnati Reds continue their long trip, kicking off a series in Seattle against the Mariners this evening. Andrew Abbott to pitch for the Reds. George Kirby will be on the mound for Seattle. Meanwhile, the Cleveland Guardians, who are just one game out of first in the American League Central, will continue their homestand as they begin a series with the Minnesota Twins at Progressive Field. Joe Ryan to pitch for the Twins. Tanner Bibee will be on the mound for the Guardians. Speaking of baseball, it was announced today that the Iowa and Kansas collegiate baseball teams will play an exhibition game October 10th at the Field of Dreams Ballpark in Dyersville, Iowa, known for the Field of Dreams movie. The facility, which has undergone major upgrades, will also host Philadelphia and Minnesota in a major league game next month. Ward Manuel will step down as Michigan's athletic director at the end of the year. That announcement coming this morning from the school. Based on their investigation into the numerous issues that have occurred in the athletic department, most notably the messy exodus of former football coach Sharon Moore, but not limited to issues in just that sport. At SEC Media Day interviews in Tampa today, Conference Commissioner Greg Sankey stated that the rumblings about that league breaking away from the rest of college football, well, it's real, and not just a leverage play. Sankey says this has to do with frustration over how aspects of the game from a national standpoint are being enforced. Meanwhile, already being viewed as on shaky ground, LIV Golf has been sued by a Canadian tech company claiming LIV owes them for unpaid invoices and lost revenue. This is the Ohio News Network.
5: Your Skynet overnight forecast. The patchy smoke from the wildfires continues. It'll continue through tomorrow. Partly cloudy overnight with a low of 60. For Monday, mostly sunny with a high of 82. Winds out of the south at about 5 miles per hour. Some showers likely overnight on Monday night into Tuesday with an overnight low of 68. Tuesday showers, possibly a thunderstorm, and a high of 85 degrees. For Skynet weather, I'm Max Crenshaw, ESPN Radio 1430 AM and 105.7 FM.
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2: Every odyssey has a final chapter. Is LeBron finally going to write his this week?
3: Rich Paul made it clear to me that the choice is LeBron James's right now.
4: I believe he knows exactly where he's going. He just wanted to wait until the World Cup was over before he tells anybody.
1: We've been waiting a good chunk of the summer to hear where LeBron James will lace up the sneakers. ESPN insider Shams Charania.
3: We're on week four now, I believe, and everyone in the NBA is waiting on LeBron's decision, his choice now. And I spoke to Rich Paul, his longtime agent, this morning, and Rich Paul made it clear to me that the choice is LeBron James's right now. It's up to him on a choice of which team he wants to play for. All of the information is in. The teams are set. Everyone's made their moves. There is no decision, no choice yet. There's no timetable on a choice as of yet, but we know the teams. Cleveland, Miami, Philadelphia, Golden State, Minnesota, all are waiting on this. This has a domino effect around the league with other free agents as well. My understanding, though, over the last couple of weeks is that the focus has been primarily, though, on the Eastern Conference teams being Cleveland, Miami, and Philadelphia, and we all continue to wait.
1: So we didn't learn a destination late last week about a decision, but ESPN's Dave McMenamin was at FanFest and did learn some news.
5: What we did learn is that the end is not near. He made it clear that the swan song is not upon us.
6: Okay.
5: If he plays next year, that's not the farewell tour. He compared himself to Bruce Springsteen and the Rolling Stones as artists who still tour 50, 60 years since they first hit the charts with their records. And so that's one thing we learned. In terms of what team he's going to play for, he continued to keep it close to the vest. He had some fun with it. You know, he said, trust the process. The crowd went nuts on Friday. On Thursday, he said, I hear Warriors. I hear Philly, I hear Miami from people yelling it out from the crowd. He's not let anything. What he did do was echo what he said after game four in the OKC series. Okay. It's like, I want to be in a competitive environment where I wake up every day and I want to pour myself into the work and we're all working towards a common goal. And that so remains maybe the same thing. If you think of all the teams, or like, you know, the finalists, right? Of all the players on all those teams, who would be the best single teammate that LeBron could team up with right now? Mm-hmm. And you'd probably say Giannis, 31 years old, two-time MVP, and plays both ends. And obviously he's had some injury stuff, and Steph is an all-time great, but Steph's 5 years older than Giannis is.
6: Sure.
1: His agent, Rich Paul, telling our Dave McMenamin, there are no perfect options. WNBA Aces 109-83 route of the tempo. Toronto was without coach Sandy Brondello, who was serving that one-game suspension for comments she made about Atlanta's Angel Reese on Friday. Lynx and Storm.
7: Miles in the mid-range gets it to go. A 32-piece right now for Olivia Miles.
8: She's been able to score in a multitude of ways.
1: USA Network with the call. Olivia Miles, 32 points. Lynx, 105-102 over Seattle. Mystics, a 90-82 win over the Valkyries. The Liberty in overtime get past the Wings, 99-98. Paige Beckers did not play, but the team says she does not have a concussion.
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9: How good is that? Are you not entertained?
0: Number four.
1: It was Jazz Chisholm's home run in the bottom of the eighth that lifted the Yankees on Sunday Night Baseball. Monday, he picked up where he had left off. Yes, Network.
10: There goes Bellinger, and there goes Jazz. There it's gone. It is gone. Jazz Chisholm Jr. locked in. His second of the night. His third of the last 2 days. And the Yankees are back in front.
1: Jordan Alvarez goes yard twice for Houston, but his teammate goes yard once, yet drives in double the runs. KBME 790 AM.
11: Jump brings the hands together at the belt. The 1-2 to Pena.

0: Jeremy lifts this one to right, fairly deep, going back on it. Konine on the warning track. He leaps, and it is gone! Grand slam, Jeremy Peña! And the Astros lead it 5-2. Second career grand slam for Peña.
1: Number two.
2: Mariners shut out the Reds 8-0, getting half of their runs with one swing. Seattle Sports, 7:10 a.m.
0: Here's the pitch. Swung on and destroyed! It's on its way! Upper deck just short. Going sail away! Grand slam, Cal Raleigh!
1: Number one.
2: At Fenway, it would be some late heroics to keep the streak alive. WEEI.
1: Wells is ready. He throws. Caleb swings and drives one. High

strikes. Chapman is ready.

0: Hawks with 14 straight. They can match the franchise record of 15 straight wins with a win Tuesday night. Boston winning 15 straight in 1946 when Ted Williams was on the team. Milestones hit in Philly. That's next. SportsCenter all night at ESPN Radio.
1: Camp to camp.
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0: Good afternoon, this is Paul Keels. Baseball tonight, Cincinnati Reds continue their long trip, kicking off a series in Seattle against the Mariners this evening. Andrew Abbott to pitch for the Reds. George Kirby will be on the mound for Seattle. Meanwhile, the Cleveland Guardians, who are just one game out of first in the American League Central, will continue their homestand as they begin a series with the Minnesota Twins at Progressive Field. Joe Ryan to pitch for the Twins. Tanner Bibee will be on the mound for the Guardians. Speaking of baseball, it was announced today that the Iowa and Kansas collegiate baseball teams will play an exhibition game October 10th at the Field of Dreams ballpark in Dyersville, Iowa, known for the Field of Dreams movie. The facility, which has undergone major upgrades, will also host Philadelphia and Minnesota in a major league game next month. Ward Manuel will step down as Michigan's athletic director at the end of the year. That announcement coming this morning from the school, based on their investigation into the numerous issues that have occurred in the athletic department, most notably the messy exodus of former football coach Sharon Moore, but not limited to issues in just that sport. At SEC Media Day interviews in Tampa today, Conference Commissioner Greg Sankey stated that the rumblings about that league breaking away from the rest of college football, well, it's real, and not just a leverage play. Sankey says this has to do with frustration over how aspects of the game from a national standpoint are being enforced. Meanwhile, already being viewed as on shaky ground, LIV Golf has been sued by a Canadian tech company claiming LIV owes them for unpaid invoices and lost revenue. This is the Ohio News Network.
8: Your Skynet overnight forecast. The patchy smoke from the wildfires continues. It'll continue through tomorrow. Partly cloudy overnight with a low of 60. For Monday, mostly sunny,

0: with a high of 82. Winds out of the south at about 5 miles per hour. Some showers likely overnight on Monday night into Tuesday with an overnight low of 68. Tuesday showers, possibly a thunderstorm, and a high of 85 degrees. For Skynet Weather, I'm Max Crenshaw, ESPN Radio 1430 AM and 105.7 FM.
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4: 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For 120 minutes on Sunday, they had virtually no offense, but now officials are looking at them going on the offensive after those 120 minutes. That's straight ahead. But first, baseball. And while defense wins championships, you can't really go on an impressive run without some offense. And that's what Boston saw Monday against the Orioles in a 5-5 game in the eighth inning at Fenway.
5: Wells is ready. He throws. Caleb swings and drives one. High.

0: Bryce Chapman is ready. He throws. Swing a liner to shortstop by Chang. His 14 in a row for the Red Sox. Chapman walks the tightrope. The Sox cannot be stopped. 6-5 winner.
1: 14th straight win. Second longest win streak in franchise history behind a 15-game win streak in 1946. 14 straight wins for Boston, longest streak in baseball this season. They're the first team to win 14 straight since the Brewers did it last August. WEEI with the call. Red Sox 19-2 record in the last 21 games, best in baseball since that stretch began June 25th. And with the 14th straight win for Boston, it snaps Baltimore's 7-game win streak, their longest in the last 3 seasons. Wilson Contreras, 3-for-4, double, couple RBI. Caleb Durbin, solo home run in the 8th inning to take the 6-5 lead.
2: I mean, we got a number of big swings tonight. You know, that one happened to go over the fence, and it's a huge moment, obviously, with who we have coming into the game. But just really big hits up and down the lineup. Rafa's with 2 outs to tie the game. Like, we had to come back and tie the game multiple times. It was just a collective effort, contributions up and down the lineup.
1: Red Sox manager Chad Tracy for Durbin, his second career go-ahead homer in the 8th inning or later, had a walk-off shot last season with Milwaukee.
3: That was your second career game-tying or go-ahead home run there in the 8th inning or later. How were you able to set up that situation, Caleb?
4: Just trying to make something happen. You know, kicking myself for not coming through earlier and wanting to make something happen for the guys.
3: You've been through everything with this Fenway crowd from the first series of the year to the moment that you just experienced, but you never doubted yourself. How good did it feel to inject that life into the place and to the group?
4: That's what it's about, man. We're playing really good baseball right now. We're playing Red Sox baseball, and we're fired up. We want to keep it rolling.
3: 14 wins in a row. It's almost unfathomable. But how much has this stretch really fortified the team's resilience and their resolve?
4: It's just the way we're winning, man. We're having games where we're scoring a lot and winning by a lot, and then we're coming back like this, and we're winning the dogfights, and that's what you need, you know, going into the postseason.
3: In this game, certainly a dogfight. Back and forth, you guys answer the bell every single

0: real time. What's the conversation like in the dugout? What's going on inside the group that you guys are saying that you guys are not in this?
1: It doesn't matter what the score is. There's a ton of energy in the dugout. I mean, Fenway's rocking. It's a lot of fun right now.
2: Durbin with the go-ahead home run in the eighth inning as the Red Sox get their 14th consecutive win, their sixth comeback win in July, tied with the Brewers for most in baseball. Red Sox have won 9 straight divisional games. ESPN's Jesse Rogers and our Buster Olney.
3: In the first 12 games of this winning streak, they had a bullpen ERA of 1.11. Craig Breslow's vision for this team coming into the year was to have great pitching. The pitching has been phenomenal. And I've been jokingly saying the Red Sox are ruining the trade deadline, Jesse, because they're winning, and we thought they would be one of the big sellers.
4: I often complain to my wife that the baseball season is so long, but the one interesting thing is, man, you can look like 2 different teams 3 different times. You can look great, awful, great again, awful again. I said to you on this podcast, after they fired Cora, I was very interested to see what Chad Tracy would do, because they didn't just bring in some old fogey that would sit there and just, you know, be the interim until they reset everything after the year. They brought in a young guy that knew these players. Now, it took some time, obviously, but is Chad Tracy now getting the best out of this young group? It certainly seems like it. You've seen them up close during this streak. I saw them sweep the White Sox, who were playing well before and after. The most amazing thing I give Chad Tracy and that coaching staff credit for is to have that win streak, go to the All-Star break, come back, and not lose a beat. So impressive that they picked up where they left off. So often you see, okay, the air is out of the balloon. Everyone's, you know, people are in the Bahamas. You come back, takes a day or two, you split a series. No, they came back and swept. So impressed by Boston. It has changed the certainly the trade deadline. You know, Sonny Gray, forget about
3: the Braves or the Phillies or improving a trade.
4: Like, he might need an extension at this point, the way he's pitching.
3: Speaking of extensions, how about Chad Tracy? How about taking the interim tag off him?
4: And I saw Chapman both here in Chicago, then at the All-Star game, as you did, and he was all smiles. I mean, amazing turnaround for a team. It's just such a reminder, individual or player-wise, it's never over. It's not over till it's over. You can find your season. I'm in Chicago. Dansby Swanson was terrible for 3 months, and then he drove in 20 runs in 2 days. It's baseball, and it's unexplainable. Can't explain it, but they figured it out.
2: 14 straight times they have. Boston with the 6-5 win over the Orioles. Aroldis Chapman with his 389th career save. SportsCenter All Night, ESPN Radio in Philly. A couple of milestones on Monday.
5: The 1-0 pitch swung on and hit well deep to left field. And you can forget about that one. A 2-run shot for Trey Turner. His 13th home run of the year. And he doubles the Phillies lead. It's now 4-0. First pitch to Turner, swung on, hit down the left field line. It is hooking there. It hits the pole. It's a home run, a 3-run home run for Trey Turner. The Dodgers think it's in play as it hit the pole right above the orange line down the left field line. It's a 3-run shot for Trey Turner. Well, he's making up for it offensively. Another home run, his second of the night, and he blows this one open. It's 8-3 Phils.
2: And now make that 200 home runs for Trey Turner's career. And speaking of 200 homers.
5: Next pitch to Harper, swung on. That one's hit well. Deep to left center field. And that one is gone. A home run for Bryce Harper, his 21st of the year. And the Phils get that run right back. It's 9-4.
2: 21st of the year for Harper, 200th with the Phillies. On top of the 184 he hit with Washington, he's the 12th player in Phillies history to hit 200 with the team. Sports Radio 94 WIP. Phillies hang on for a 10-7 win over the Dodgers. Phillies in total hitting a season-high 5 homers en route to the win. As for the Dodgers, We know we will not see Shohei Ohtani on the mound during this series this week in Philly. The Dodgers saying on Sunday he'll be off the mound indefinitely. ESPN's Buster Olney.
6: The Dodgers don't know because they have to determine whether or not Ohtani is responding to the treatment that he's getting on his knee. The last day before the All-Star break, remember he had that left knee drained. And left knee, of course, for a right-handed pitcher is the land knee, which is so crucial to what Ohtani's

0: doing on the mound. He also had an injection. So as they move forward, they'll have to determine how he's feeling. And let's face it, with the Dodgers, it's always about getting their best players ready for October. They are hell-bent on winning the back-to-back-to-back championships, and they're going to make sure what they can do everything they can to have Ohtani ready for October.
1: ESPN senior MLB insider Jeff Passan says that long-term vision really isn't surprising given that it's the Dodgers.
2: When it comes to injuries, things that could be gritted through or played through, I'm not saying that they're hockey players by any means, but a lot of times with Dodgers players, the injuries and time spent on the injured list is a lot longer than necessary. Now, they do this to get guys healthy for October because that's all that matters. Right now, Blake Snell has been out practically the entire season, just trying to get him ready for a short second half. Edwin Diaz, same thing, could have been pushing to come back sooner, doesn't need it, and all the Dodgers want is to have their playoff-ready roster. So I would be surprised if Shohei Ohtani is not on the mound again this season, whether it's in September sometime perhaps, or certainly in October. And, you know, it's interesting if they do believe that he's going to be out for a long time, what they then go and do at the trade deadline.
1: Shohei Ohtani not going to be on the mound in the short-term future. Jacob Mizrowski was on the mound for the Brewers on Monday, but not for long. Four innings on the hill, his shortest outing of the season, is manager Pat Murphy.
3: Yeah, I think he was a little bit out of it. You know, the long layoff kind of affected his delivery and everything else. And I think it was important to notice that and get him out of there then. His velo dropped. He couldn't find the rhythm on his heater and, you know, went to all off-speed stuff. I think it was important we got him out of there.
1: Lasted four innings, gave up a run, an unearned run, four hits, six strikeouts, and did get some support from the offense.
4: Here's the pitch. Fly ball deep left center. Robert back. It's gone! The first big league home run for Cooper Platt. And he takes Freddy Peralta deep. The first of many, hopefully, for that young man.
5: Bond steps in there. First pitch from Peralta is a fly ball. Deep left center field. This one's headed back there, and it is gone! Andrew Vaughn, a two-run blast, and the Brewers all over Freddy Peralta. It is 5-1 Milwaukee.
1: Freddy Peralta lasted 5 1/3, gave up 7 runs on 8 hits. Brewers go on to an 8-3 win over the Mets, 6-20 WTMJ. The Brewers get the win over the Mets, their win, and with the Dodgers' loss, the Brewers now have the best record in Major League Baseball, 63-37. 63 wins, their most through 100 games in franchise history. Sports Center all night, ESPN Radio.
6: Spain dominating Messi, an emphatic finish to an epic World Cup. First matchup between the top two FIFA-ranked teams in history.
7: Argentina was pitiful, disgraceful because of Spain and how dominant they were with the ball.
8: The big star of that Spanish national team is the coach, like Aimé Jacquet. I call him God.
9: Team in Argentina, who probably knew as a group, maybe they didn't match up as well against this Spanish team, so they were going to have to hang in there.
8: I'm so pleased, Spain.
9: I'd probably say it won't go down as a classic World Cup final, but certainly a tense one.
1: FIFA has opened a disciplinary investigation into the scenes that marred the end of the final. Several players from Argentina clashing with members of the Spain team on the field. Spain, of course, coming off the win, scoring the only goal of the final in extra time. And then at the end of the game, footage has emerged of two players and an assistant coach from Argentina going after others and hitting others. Really, their own only three shots that were actually on target on Sunday. They had zero shots on target during the game. Spain's defense had a lot to do with that. ESPN analyst Casey Keller.
10: Well, I think definitely from the defensive side of things, I think we all expected Spain to be one of the favorites. I picked Spain just below France to be one of the favorites, that if France didn't win, it'd be Spain. But I don't think any of us really expected just how defensively dominant they were. And I think a big point of that is, and I used to say a lot of the times, keeping clean sheets

have the ball to be able to score. That's the starting point. But then when they're so tired, after spending so much time chasing, trying to win the ball back, the mindset of Spain to

0: once again. He scored a ton of goals. He continued to be that leader. I just feel he just ran out of a little bit of gas there at the end and was really unable to have those defining moments that he showed throughout the tournament. Because, look, we know that Messi's not the guy that's going to be pressing, that's going to be really starting that line of defense. And the Argentinian side knew that. And they just said, look, what we're going to do is we're going to do the work for Messi because we know what he can give us on the offensive side. Unfortunately, against Spain, Messi really was a non-factor and kind of went out in the way that he probably didn't want to, but in the end, it was a fitting result.
1: Spain expected to be among the favorites 4 years from now for the 2030 World Cup. France certainly going to be in that mix as well. Who will be in the mix to take over in Ann Arbor? That's next. SportsCenter All Night continues. It's ESPN Radio.
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2: That issues were not widespread. The 58-year-old Manuel has led the department at Michigan for over a decade. Will step down at the end of the year. ESPN's Heather Dinich.
3: It started, obviously, with the Sharon Moore incident, but this widespread investigation included looking into over 20,000 documents, interviewing hundreds of people, and at the end of the day, they found out that this culture review did not find that misconduct was widespread throughout Michigan's athletic department. But what it did find were weaknesses in accountability, organizational structure, oversight, and reporting, which created conditions which misconduct was not always addressed consistently. And the reality is, you look at the laundry list of issues here, this is something that was ongoing throughout Michigan's athletic department for a long time. So while the review did find that Ward Manuel was very supportive and a good leader in that athletic department, there were just too many of these other things that piled up.
4: What more can you just tell us about what the next steps might be for Michigan?
3: Well, one of the reasons Ward Manuel is staying on through the rest of this calendar year is because the president would like him to implement these changes and recommendations that the investigation has come up with. But also, the president is going to conduct a national search for its next athletic director. And the reality is, this is still a very good job. Michigan's athletic department has a lot of resources. It has a lot of winning, a lot of tradition, history, and it's just hired Kyle Whittingham to lead the football team this year, which is also exactly what they need in terms of discipline. So I'm not expecting any answers anytime soon. As far as the next athletic director, Michigan needs to focus on implementing those recommendations as soon as possible.
2: Ward Manuel stepping down as the athletic director at the end of the year. Part of it, says our Ian Fitzsimmons here on ESPN Radio, was image.
5: I mean, when you think about what happened on his watch over the last, let's go back to 22-23, right? It's the last just 3-4 years. Jim Harbaugh suspended. Michigan fined. Connor Stallions cost him $30 million and really tarnished the Michigan brand. They were cheating. You know, you got busted, partner. You know, and Michigan cares as much about the brand as anything on this earth. And it was tarnished. And then Sharon Moore went ahead and tarnished that brand even more. I mean, that looked like dirty bronze by the time they were done. It wasn't a yellow M, man. I mean, amazing blue. That wasn't maize, man. I mean, that was just a tarnished logo after, you know, Sharon Moore. And you couple it with Connor, you couple it with Harbaugh. It's been a rough 3 years. What drives me nuts about Michigan is they're Michigan. They think they're better than anybody else. That is a public institution. They have a $12 million investigation into the athletic programs and Ward Manuel, and they release it, but 90% of it's redacted. The president issues a taped, canned statement. There is zero questions, nada, zilch, no access, and that's a public institution. $376 million in Michigan taxpayer money went to Ann Arbor, went to the University of Michigan. Those taxpayers have a right to know where their tax dollars went in that investigation. Do you know what Michigan's going to say? Sorry to hear about it. Here's two football fingers. You're never going to see that investigation and that complete report. And you know what? I expected nothing less from Michigan. Why? Because they sit on their high horse and they believe they're better than anybody else.
2: And they will have a new athletic director by the end of the year with Ward Manuel stepping down. Sports Center all night, ESPN Radio, back to baseball. Royals, a 4-3 win over the Giants. Nick Lofton with a walk-off bunt single, third career walk-off hit, first this season. Salvador Perez had a two-run homer in the fourth inning. Home run number 316 of his career, one shy of matching George Brett for the most in Royals history. Royals beat the Giants, who fall to 42-58 this season, San Francisco's worst record through 100 games since 2017. Yankees split a doubleheader with the Dodgers on Sunday.

0: with Jazz Chisholm hitting the go-ahead home run in the eighth inning of the second game of that doubleheader. And then on Monday,
1: Jazz hammers that. Bellinger, and there goes Jazz. There, it's gone. It is gone. Jazz Chisholm Jr. locked in. His second of the night. His third in the last 2 days. And the Yankees are back in front.
0: His 10th multi-homer game. 16 homers on the season. Yankees beat the Pirates 8-5. The call's on the YES Network. Yankees with a Major League High third game this season with at least 8 runs through 3 innings. Also in the division, Rays and Blue Jays.
2: Cedric Mullins swings and drives one in the air to center. Varsho back, still back, now to the track, to the wall, and it's gone! A leadoff homer, first pitch to dead center field by Cedric Mullins. He's hit a dozen this year. The Rays have a couple off cease and now lead it 5-1 in the sixth.
0: 620 WDAE. Rays a 7-1 win over the Blue Jays. Tampa Bay snapping a season-high 5-game losing streak. Dylan Cease for Toronto. 6 innings, 5 runs allowed. When the stars align 14 straight times, that's next. SportsCenter All Night continues. It's ESPN Radio.
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11: Good afternoon, this is Paul Keels. Baseball tonight, Cincinnati Reds continue their long trip, kicking off a series in Seattle against the Mariners this evening. Andrew Abbott to pitch for the Reds. George Kirby will be on the mound for Seattle. Meanwhile, the Cleveland Guardians, who are just one game out of first in the American League Central, will continue their homestand as they begin a series with the Minnesota Twins at Progressive Field. Joe Ryan to pitch for the Twins. Tanner Bibee will be on the mound for the Guardians. Speaking of baseball, it was announced today that the Iowa and Kansas collegiate baseball teams will play an exhibition game October 10th at the Field of Dreams Ballpark in Dyersville, Iowa, known for the Field of Dreams movie. The facility, which has undergone major upgrades, will also host Philadelphia and Minnesota in a major league game next month. Ward Manuel will step down as Michigan's athletic director at the end of the year. That announcement coming this morning from the school. Based on their investigation into the numerous issues that have occurred in the athletic department, most notably the messy exodus of former football coach Sharon Moore, but not limited to issues in just that sport. At SEC Media Day interviews in Tampa today, Conference Commissioner Greg Sankey stated that the rumblings about that league breaking away from the rest of college football, well, it's real, and not just a leverage play. Sankey says this has to do with frustration over how aspects of the game from a national standpoint are being enforced. Meanwhile, already being viewed as on shaky ground, LIV Golf has been sued by a Canadian tech company claiming LIV owes them for unpaid invoices and lost revenue. This is the Ohio News Network.
12: Your Skynet overnight forecast. The patchy smoke from the wildfires continues. It'll continue through tomorrow. Partly cloudy overnight with a low of 60. For Monday, mostly sunny with a high of 82. Winds out of the south at about 5 miles per hour. Some showers likely overnight on Monday night into Tuesday with an overnight low of 68. Tuesday showers, possibly a thunderstorm, and a high of 85 degrees. For Skynet weather, I'm Max Crenshaw, ESPN Radio, 1430 AM and 105.7 FM.
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4: Swing a liner to shortstop by Chang. His 14 in a row for the Red Sox. Chapman walks the tightrope. The Sox cannot be stopped.
5: That's what it's about, man. We're playing really good baseball right now. We're playing Red Sox baseball, and we're fired up. We want to keep it rolling.
6: We're playing good baseball. I know it's hard to win that many games in a row when you're playing good baseball, but we're doing a lot of things right. So, yeah, the number of wins in a row is hard to believe, but they're playing. They're giving everything they got, and they're executing, and they're doing a great job.
3: Red Sox have 6-5 win over the Orioles on Monday. Win number 14 in a row. Second longest win streak in franchise history. Longest win streak in baseball this season. As far as the franchise for the Red Sox, they won 15 straight back in 1946. 14 straight now, second longest. They've won 9 straight divisional games. 6 comeback wins for Boston in the month of July. Boston manager Chad Tracy.
6: That was unbelievable. It was a heck of an effort. Had to come back multiple times and kept fighting back. It was was a heck of a win. We're playing good baseball. I know it's hard to win that many games in a row when you're playing good baseball, but we're doing a lot of things right. So I mean, yeah, the number of wins in a row is hard to believe, but they're playing. They're giving everything they got, and they're executing. They're doing a great job.
3: Red Sox in their last 21 games. 19 wins, 19-2 over that span. Best record in baseball since the win streak began on June 25th. ESPN analyst Doug Glanville.
7: For starters, everything is going in the right direction. I mean, you have to consider it all. I mean, their offense, they're scoring almost 1.5 more runs than they did 4 weeks ago. I mean, they're just absolutely hitting the ball everywhere. Wilson Contreras, Adon Rafaela, this Caleb Durbin they acquired from the Brewers, he has been fantastic. So their offense has picked up, and their pitching has gotten better, and it was already a strength. And it's a lot of young guys like a Jake Bennett or a Peyton Tolley. You know, they have guys like Sonny Gray that have been established, but they're all playing well. And then to put it all together, their bullpen is closing it out when they get the lead. So it is the perfect storm on how you go on a run. And their manager, Chad Tracy, told us, he's like, well, listen, if we get on a run like this where we start scoring more, it will expose how good our pitching is. Mm-hmm. And therefore, we'll start winning 5-2 instead of 2-1. And now they got the space to do it.
3: Red Sox can match the franchise record tonight. They look for a 15th straight win at Fenway. Milestone night for the Diamondbacks.
8: Swung on, ripped to left. That's fair. Into the corner. Arenado dents for second, and that's career hit number 2,000 for one of the greatest third basemen the game's ever seen.
3: He's the sixth active player with 2,000 career hits, but Nolan Arenado and the Diamondbacks fall to the Athletics 5-2. Arizona Sports 98-7 with the call. Nationals a 7-3 win over the Rockies. Washington, 3 homers to pass the Yankees for the most in Major League Baseball with 147. As for the Astros and Marlins.
9: Junk brings the hands together at the belt. The 1-2 to Pena. And Jeremy lifts this one to right fairly deep. Going back on it. Konine on the warning track. He leaps and it is gone. Grand slam, Jeremy Pena. And the Astros lead it 5-2. Second career grand slam for Pena. 32 home runs. Second most in the majors to Kyle Schwarber, who has 33. 1-1. And that's belt. Deep right center field. Headed for the Astros. Bullpen, and that's where it ends up. Second home run of the night for Yordan. And the Astros lead is 7-4.
3: They go on to the 8-5 win. KBME 790 AM. Alvarez, fifth multi-homer game of the year. Tied with Hunter Goodman from Colorado for the most in baseball. Jeremy Pena's second career grand slam. The other one came last September against Seattle. Astros with the

0: 8-5 win. Braves edge the Padres.
1: Peralta kicks and brings it. Ozzie hits one high and deep to left field. Flying back very quickly to the wall. That's gone into the Padre bullpen. And the Braves hit a home run again. Their second of the night. It's now a 3-1 lead.
0: And they win it 3-2 over the Padres. 680 the Fan. Manny Machado with his 11th career 20 homer season. Tied with Paul Goldschmidt for the most among active players, but it comes in the loss for San Diego. The Braves snap a four-game losing streak against the Padres dating back to last season. Mariners pull away from the Reds en route to a shutout.
2: Here's the pitch. Swung on and destroyed! It's on its way! Upper deck just short. Going sail away. Grand slam, Cal Raleigh!
0: Cal Raleigh going yard with his sixth grand slam. 10th homer of the season. First grand slam this season. Mariners an 8-0 win over the Reds. Mariners with their 8th shutout of the season, tied for the second most in the American League. Red Sox out in front with 10. White Sox scoring 10.
3: The 2-2. A swing and a line drive. Fair! Right field. Antonacci scores. Murakami is in. Here comes Vargas. Benintendi clears the bases with a double. It's 5-2.
0: That was half of their runs. Chicago goes out of the 10-3 win over the Rangers. White Sox have won 6 of their last 7. Fourth time in the last 7 games, Chicago has scored at least 9 runs. Scoring at least 9? The Guardian said, yeah, no problem with that.
4: Reese Hoskins, the DH with a drive! Forget about it! Deep left field! Halfway up the bleachers! Hoskins with Cleveland's 5th home run. His 2nd tonight. A solo blast to the porch. Halfway up the bleachers and left here in the 3rd. And Cleveland now with a 7-2 lead.
5: Here comes the 1-2. Swung on, and he clubs another one. High and deep. Right center. Way back. Home run, Halpin. Oh, what a night for Petey Halpin. Home runs in his first 2 at-bats. And the onslaught continues for Cleveland. It's now 8-2, Guardians.
0: WTAM with the call. Guardians, 13 runs scored on Minnesota. Their 2nd most in a game this season. Guardians scoring their most against the Twins since 2015. It's a 13-4 win over Minnesota. Twins allowing 13 runs, tied for the 3rd most in a game this season. Tigers and Cubs, a little tighter. In fact, they went 10 innings.
6: Dingler waiting. 3-2, swinging a ground ball, chopped deep in the hole at short. Backhanded by Swanson, throw to second. That's his only play. Did not get Ronnie Green. Ground ball in the right spot for Dylan Dingler. Lee scores. Tigers take a 6-5 lead. Still nobody out.
7: Yeah, he got the ground ball. It's another sinker in the middle of the plate. Dylan Dingler didn't hit it very hard, but boy, he hit it in the right spot.
0: Tigers take the lead. They get the 8-6 win in 10 innings. They scored 4 runs in the first inning, 3 runs in the 10th. They had 1 run between the 2nd and 9th innings, but they pull out the 10-inning victory, their 3rd extra-inning win this season. Tigers continuing to be right there. So what happens as we approach the trade deadline? ESPN's Buster Olney.
8: You know, we've talked about how this is the one time of year in baseball where small sample size can matter. Down to even one game as teams make the decision whether to buy or sell. And Carl was skeptical about that. And Dave Dombrowski came out of Don Mattingly's office. And I told Carl, I said, ask Dave, because there was that trade deadline, I think it was 2015, when it came down to one game for the Tigers, where he had told folks with other teams whether or not I trade David Price is going to come down to what happens today. And Carl was like, come on, like really a whole baseball season come? And he asked Dave that question, and Dave goes, yeah. That's right. and we talked about that. And this is where we are, which is why the Detroit Tigers on Sunday morning, I'm talking about Tarik Skubal and how great he looked on Saturday, right? 19 swings and misses and 7 scoreless innings, the best he's looked since getting his surgery. And then they lose on Sunday. And they're now at 4.5 games behind. And they are right on that fence.
9: They are going to wait till the last minute on that one. You know, a lot of teams would be interested. I think he's going to, Scott Harris,

0: going to say the right things until the very last minute. And then I think more than likely trade him. But let me see the standings. Let me see it. The AL is wide open. But, man, you got to get back to 500. You've had 4 months to get to 500. And even after a nice little run, you're not there yet. So let's see. They've got a couple weeks. I covered the Cubs a few years ago when Mike Tauchman, I believe it was Tauchman, made a catch in St. Louis over the wall to win a game, and I think that prevented them from trading Cody Bellinger.
1: Wow.
0: I agree with you. I think it can come down to a moment or two late in the process where a team makes a decision. So in my mind, the Tigers are going to wait to the very last minute to look at those standings and look at those odds. You know how that is. These guys look at the odds. What are the World Series odds? What are the division odds? And make the call. I just can't imagine they'd go into the deadline under 500, even if they are a few games out, and hold on to them. It just wouldn't make a lot of sense.
2: Detroit Tigers continuing to have an impressive season. We'll see what happens at the trade deadline. They're 6.5 games out in the division. Three teams in front of them. Then there's the wild card race as well. Major League Baseball trade deadline coming up on August 3rd. Sports Center all night, ESPN Radio.
3: Spain dominating Messi, an emphatic finish to an epic World Cup.
4: Argentina was pitiful, disgraceful because of Spain and how dominant they were with the ball.
5: I'm so pleased Spain won.
6: I mean, I'd probably say it won't go down as a classic World Cup final, but certainly a tense one.
2: Spain with the 1-0 win after extra time as they beat Argentina in the final. Pretty positive reviews overall for the World Cup. What will we remember to the guys at PTI?
7: All right, Wilbon, you paid a lot of attention to the World Cup. You watched a lot of it.
8: I did.
7: What will you remember from the 2026 World Cup?
8: Tony, I got quite a reel here. And I'm sorry, it's not going to include Team USA. I know others can get to that. But I'm going to start with England-Mexico, which was my favorite game of the tournament, if you will. Argentina, England. So much of what I watched involved England. Argentina, Egypt, the comeback Argentina stage. France, England in the third place game, which was magical. England, Congo. Harry Kane scores twice when they're down 1-0 in that game. I came away with a new favorite player, Jude Bellingham, who I'm going to watch play for Real Madrid now, because I'm going to start the fall not watching all the NFL pregame shows at 8 o'clock in the morning. I'm going to watch European soccer. Rodri, who, you know, I understand he's a great, great player, but the defense he played and other things involving Messi, but the defense he played, and he's the player of the tournament, voted that on Sunday, amazing. And, Tony, this may surprise you, my late in the game respect for Messi. Just, look, I know Tom Brady was great at an advanced age. LeBron James is great at an advanced age. They're not this dude. They're not Messi. He dropped Magic Johnson in his prime passes on people's heads for goals. It's amazing that he's still playing this way. I don't know that I'm going to watch Miami, but I late in the game respect for Messi. Nothing but that.
7: Yeah, I'm really excited by the fact that you're not going to watch, that you've taken up all the time in the segment,
8: yeah,
7: and you're not going to watch anything with an NFL pregame show in order to watch soccer. Yeah. I think you should alert Mr. Nielsen if he's still keeping the ratings. That's very important. And I think you have to work on your Harry Kane. I think you have to work on that a little bit. Yeah, you have to work on that. I'm going to go on for a while.
8: Good.
7: I will talk about the United States team a little bit. I will probably remember that they did well in group, although it was an easier group because they were a host country. But they got out of group, and then they won one of the knockout games, and then they got completely trucked by Belgium. And this is what we did. This is our ceiling. That's where we go. You win one knockout game, that's good. I mean, I don't think people should say that wasn't a good showing. This is not our sport. It's not. We are always 15 years away from being 10 years away as a soccer country. And in our entire lifetimes, that's the way it's been. I will also remember the stars, the Mbappes, the Messis, the Kanes, you know, the Hollands, that they lived up to it. I mean, if you were new to soccer and you got to watch them score goals, you felt that you watched something worthwhile.
8: Yes.
7: And I will remember, because I did watch the game yesterday, I will remember, I won't know his name, I will remember the Argentina goalie. He had to make 11 blocks. That's like a year for most. This isn't the NHL.
8: Martinez.
7: That's like a year for most goalies. 11 blocks. He kept his team in a game when his team had nothing. They had no shots on goal whatsoever. It appeared

0: remembered that they were taking a nap for most of the game, and that guy kept his team in the game, and I will remember that.
1: He did. He's memorable. Don't forget Jude. Listing great players, Bellingham. Hey, Jude.
0: Oh, yeah, yeah. He's a great player.
1: I'm going to get you to, you know, five wide on those Big NFL fan, pregame sets. Good I might get that. You to slide over. I might.
0: Oh, no. Let's go to your house and watch soccer instead of the NFL.
1: I'm streaming it all. Streaming
0: what?
1: It all.
0: Get out of here.
1: That's it. We ain't watching the Nats, I can tell you that. We're done. Back to you.
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2: Good afternoon, this is Paul Keels. Baseball tonight, Cincinnati Reds continue their long trip, kicking off a series in Seattle against the Mariners this evening. Andrew Abbott to pitch for the Reds. George Kirby will be on the mound for Seattle. Meanwhile, the Cleveland Guardians, who are just one game out of first in the American League Central, will continue their homestand as they begin a series with the Minnesota Twins at Progressive Field. Joe Ryan to pitch for the Twins. Tanner Bibee will be on the mound for the Guardians. Speaking of baseball, it was announced today that the Iowa and Kansas collegiate baseball teams will play an exhibition game October 10th at the Field of Dreams Ballpark in Dyersville, Iowa, known for the Field of Dreams movie. The facility, which has undergone major upgrades, will also host Philadelphia and Minnesota in a major league game next month. Ward Manuel will step down as Michigan's athletic director at the end of the year. That announcement coming this morning from the school. Based on their investigation into the numerous issues that have occurred in the athletic department, most notably the messy exodus of former football coach Sharon Moore, but not limited to issues in just that sport. At SEC Media Day interviews in Tampa today, Conference Commissioner Greg Sankey stated that the rumblings about that league breaking away from the rest of college football, well, it's real, and not just a leverage play. Sankey says this has to do with frustration over how aspects of the game from a national standpoint are being enforced. Meanwhile, already being viewed as on shaky ground, LIV Golf has been sued by a Canadian tech company claiming LIV owes them for unpaid invoices and lost revenue. This is the Ohio News Network.
5: Your Skynet overnight forecast. The patchy smoke from the wildfires continues. It'll continue through tomorrow. Partly cloudy overnight with a low of 60. For Monday, mostly sunny with a high of 82. Winds out of the south at about 5 miles per hour. Some showers likely overnight on Monday night into Tuesday with an overnight low of 68. Tuesday showers, possibly a thunderstorm, and a high of 85 degrees. For Skynet weather, I'm Max Crenshaw, ESPN Radio 1430 AM and 105.7 FM.
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0: has a final chapter. Is LeBron finally going to write his this week?
1: Rich Paul made it clear to me that the choice is LeBron James's right now.
2: I believe he knows exactly where he's going. He just wanted to wait until the World Cup was over before he tells anybody.
3: We've been waiting a good chunk of the summer to hear where LeBron James will lace up the sneakers. ESPN insider Shams Charania.
4: We're on week four now, I believe, and everyone in the NBA is waiting on LeBron's decision, his choice now. And I spoke to Rich Paul, his longtime agent, this morning, and Rich Paul made it clear to me that the choice is LeBron James's right now. It's up to him on a choice of which team he wants to play for. All of the information is in. The teams are set. Everyone's made their moves. There is no decision, no choice yet. There's no timetable on a choice as of yet, but we know the teams. Cleveland, Miami, Philadelphia, Golden State, Minnesota, all are waiting on this. This has a domino effect around the league with other free agents as well. My understanding, though, over the last couple of weeks is that the focus has been primarily, though, on the Eastern Conference teams being Cleveland, Miami, and Philadelphia, and we all continue to wait.
3: So we didn't learn a destination late last week about a decision, but ESPN's Dave McMenamin was at FanFest and did learn some news.
5: What we did learn is that the end is not near. He made it clear that the swan song is not upon us.
6: Okay.
5: If he plays next year, that's not the farewell tour. He compared himself to Bruce Springsteen and the Rolling Stones as artists who still tour 50, 60 years since they first hit the charts with their records. And so that's one thing we learned. In terms of what team he's going to play for, he continued to keep it close to the vest. He had some fun with it. You know, he said, trust the process. The crowd went nuts on Friday. On Thursday, he said, I hear Warriors. I hear Philly, I hear Miami from people yelling it out from the crowd. He's not let anything. What he did do was echo what he said after game four in the OKC series.
6: Okay.
5: It's like, I want to be in a competitive environment where I wake up every day and I want to pour myself into the work and we're all working towards a common goal.
6: And
5: that
6: so
5: remains the same thing. If you think of all the teams, or like, you know, the finalists, right? Of all the players on all those teams, who would be the best single teammate that LeBron could team up with right now?
6: Mm-hmm.
5: And you'd probably say Giannis, 31 years old, two-time MVP, and plays both ends. And obviously, he's had some injury stuff, and Steph is an all-time great, but Steph's 5 years older than Giannis is.
6: Sure.
5: So,
3: his agent, Rich Paul, telling our Dave McMenamin, there are no perfect options. WNBA Aces 109-83 route of the tempo. Toronto was without coach Sandy Brondello, who was serving that one-game suspension for comments she made about Atlanta's Angel Reese on Friday. Lynx and Storm.
7: Miles in the mid-range gets it to go. A 32-piece right now for Olivia Miles. She's been able to score in a multitude of ways.
3: USA Network with the call. Olivia Miles, 32 points. Lynx, 105-102 over Seattle. Mystics, a 90-82 win over the Valkyries. The Liberty in overtime get past the Wings, 99-98. Paige Beckers did not play, but the team says she does not have a concussion.
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8: Number four.
3: It was Jazz Chisholm's home run in the bottom of the eighth that lifted the Yankees on Sunday Night Baseball. Monday, he picked up where he had left off. Yes, Network.
11: There goes Bellinger, and there goes Jazz. There it's gone. It is gone. Jazz Chisholm Jr. locked in his second of the night, his third of the last 2 days, and the Yankees are back in front.
3: Jordan Alvarez goes yard twice for Houston, but his teammate goes yard once, yet drives in double the runs. 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
12: Jump brings the hands together at the belt. The 1-2 to Payne. And Jeremy lifts this one to right fairly deep, going back on it. Konine on the warning track. He leaps and it is gone. Grand slam, Jeremy Payne. And the Astros lead it. 5-2. Second career grand slam for Peña.
8: Number two.
3: Mariners shut out the Reds 8-0, getting half of their runs with one swing. Seattle Sports 7:10 a.m.
12: Here's the pitch. Swung on

0: Fenway, it would be some late heroics to keep the streak alive. WEEI.
1: Wells is ready. He throws. Caleb swings and drives one high in the

0: Red Sox can match the franchise record. They go for number 15 straight tonight at Fenway. It's Tuesday, July 21st, birthday of former pitcher CC Sabathia. NFL training camps opening up. Among the guests this morning with Evan, Canty, and Michelle. Packers fan Lil Wayne on Sportsmanlike is next. I'm Jay Reynolds. Back tomorrow with SportsCenter All Night at ESPN Radio.
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6: Good afternoon, this is Paul Keels. Baseball tonight, Cincinnati Reds continue their long trip, kicking off a series in Seattle against the Mariners this evening. Andrew Abbott pitch for the Reds, George Kirby will be on the mound for Seattle. Meanwhile, the Cleveland Guardians, who are just one game out of first in the American League Central, will continue their homestand as they begin a series with the Minnesota Twins at Progressive Field. Joe Ryan to pitch for the Twins, Tanner Bibee will be on the mound for the Guardians. Speaking of baseball, it was announced today that the Iowa and Kansas collegiate baseball teams will play an exhibition game October 10th at the Field of Dreams Ballpark in Dyersville, Iowa, known for the Field of Dreams movie. The facility, which has undergone major upgrades, will also host Philadelphia and Minnesota in a major league game next month. Ward Manuel will step down as Michigan's athletic director at the end of the year. That announcement coming this morning from the school. Based on their investigation into the numerous issues that have occurred in the athletic department, most notably the messy exodus of former football coach Sharon Moore, but not limited to issues in just that sport. At SEC Media Day interviews in Tampa today, Conference Commissioner Greg Sankey stated that the rumblings about that league breaking away from the rest of college football, well, it's real, and not just a leverage play. Sankey says this has to do with frustration over how aspects of the game from a national standpoint are being enforced. Meanwhile, already being viewed as on shaky ground, LIV Golf has been sued by a Canadian tech company claiming LIV owes them for unpaid invoices and lost revenue. This is the Ohio News Network.
7: Your Skynet overnight forecast. The patchy smoke from the wildfires continues. It'll continue through tomorrow. Partly cloudy overnight with a low of 60. For Monday, mostly sunny with a high of 82. Winds out of the south at about 5 miles per hour. Some showers likely overnight on Monday night into Tuesday with an overnight low of 68. Tuesday showers, possibly a thunderstorm, and a high of 85 degrees. For Skynet Weather, I'm Max Crenshaw, ESPN Radio 1430 AM and 105.7 FM.
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2: Health insurance alongside Michelle Smallman, Chris Canty, Evan Cohen with you, Lil Wayne with us. Hear the music, 9 a.m. Eastern time.
3: Let's go.
2: With us today in studio. Shout out to one Michelle Smallman making that happen. Well done, Smallsy. Well done by Rich Paul and LeBron James for keeping this going. Dave McMenamin, whose voice you just heard, ESPN NBA reporter with the Lakers, but really with the league as well, has called this the indecision. I think it's a great, it is a great thing. On the Hoop Collective podcast, the most recent one, he said, I'm reporting live from the indecision.
3: Pretty good.
2: Which is what we have right now with LeBron James. Good morning, everybody.
4: Good morning, Evan. Good morning, Smalls. And before we dive into LeBron, Rich Paul, and all the goings on in the association, can I just say thank you for ECHC3?
3: Oh, yes, you're Evan, very welcome.
4: We sung your praises yesterday, but now you're back in studio with us, recovered from the weekend, and we just want to say thank you. You were the host with the most. You were so gracious, you and your lovely wife, Lauren. And we appreciate you.
2: Well, thank
3: we
2: you
3: do.
2: Very
3: thank
2: much.
3: You for. We're a better team because you and your wife are so gracious to host us every year in your home. We get to see each other outside of work and bond in that way. And it's very cool that you do that. So we appreciate you, Evan.
2: You know, and you're very welcome. And thank you for saying that. The coolest thing for the unsportsmanlike fans out there, let me shout you all out, because here's the coolest thing. Because I am living on the internet and I'm reading things and I'm consuming things. The coolest thing for me with our show is seeing the just overwhelming comments at Unsportslike on Instagram, at UnsportsESPN. Everyone just saying, it's awesome you guys hang out. It's awesome you guys do this. It's mm-hmm. awesome that what we see on television and here on the radio throughout all of our great ESPN radio stations, Sirius XM80, ESPN app, that thing between 6 and 10 a.m. Eastern can also happen between 6 and 10 p.m. Eastern at night at one of our homes with our families, with our wives, et cetera, et cetera. And I think that it was just an awesome night, and it's awesome seeing that people like seeing the behind the scenes of that.
5: Yeah, except for Pat. Like, Pat thought it was our night was mid.
3: He thought the night was mid, but we decided yesterday it's because he had FOMO. He's a little jelly that he missed the festivities.
2: Well, he wasn't there.
3: That's exactly
2: yeah,
3: right.
2: I mean, so
3: he was observing it on social media during I'm over it yesterday. Excuse me. He said, meh, essentially. But we think he was just jelly.
6: Just said you could have used me. I'm a vibes guy.
2: I think we were fine. Offense, but I think we were fine. I actually think that's just a shot at Rob, that Rob didn't do a good enough job painting the picture on social media. Because
3: I think we had
2: a great time there together.
4: We gave Rob most improved player.
3: Yeah,
2: I heard that yesterday.
4: After he recorded himself while taking the shot from a super soaker, that was incredible.
2: I don't understand how that was possible.
4: Yeah, how can you say that Rob's performance was mid?
3: It was awesome.
2: That's what Pat's saying. I'm saying that's what Pat's saying.
3: Evan,
2: that's my opinion.
3: As the host, who do you crown MVP of ECHC3?
2: Well, I give Mel Canty a lot of credit because Mel Canty had to middle. You know what that means?
4: Mm-hmm.
2: Sitting in the middle of the table. That means you're playing both sides of the table. Okay,
3: let me go
2: to that side and talk to everybody. Let me go to this side and talk to everybody.
3: Right.
2: You're in a tricky spot. You got to distribute the ball. And Mel Canty did a great job, so give her credit on that. I'm always going to give my wife, obviously, the MVP because she put the whole thing together. But in terms of our team, Mel Canty did a great job. Killer Mike did a great job.
4: Yes.
2: Steve from Sales had a one-on-one during this. Took somebody to the side and had a meeting.
3: Did he?
5: And he almost left with a new car.
2: And he almost stole Javonte's car.
3: What?
2: He had a rental car. Didn't remember what car it was and started trying to break into Javonte's car thinking it was his car.
3: Okay, we missed that because the city crew was on the way out already.
5: No, I didn't matter.
2: Nuno had to stop a theft.
3: That's unbelievable.
5: I was watching the whole, like, you know how you see someone who, like, you're like, they don't know what car they're going to, and, like, they're sitting there, they're, like, getting their keys, they're like, I think trying to open the door. I'm just watching this whole thing. And I know it's Javonte's car because we showed up pretty much at the same time. So I'm like,

0: So I pull out, I lower my window, and it's like, hey, have a good night, you know, drive safe. I'm like, Steve, that's Javonte's car. He's like, oh, they look similar. So at that point, he realized it.
1: Good job, Nuno.
2: And not to get sappy, but I will get sappy on one thing, because that's me. I was happy the amount of time that my wife and Cece's wife got to spend together, because yes. that had not happened in that way before. So that was important for me in terms of real life stuff, and that was wonderful to see. All right. Anyway, so we do have more news. No, can you let me to the teams? We do have more news when it comes to LeBron here, with actual audio of, hey, be aware, this could take a while. So Rich Paul released his podcast with Max Kellerman last night, Game Over, and Rich Paul, the super agent, LeBron's agent, had this to say about where we are now with LeBron watching, I believe, on day 21 right now.
0: No audio. Remember, there was the part. You were a little frazzled this morning.
2: We don't have audio?
0: No, we told you we don't have it. Audio's not clear.
2: So here's what he said. We're not going to be rushed. That's what he said. We're not going to be rushed. It's his choice to make, and when he makes the choice, he'll make it. What does that tell you? That tells you what right now? I mean, it could happen at any point, right? Technically?
1: I still think it's happening sooner rather than later. But
2: How many weeks in a row are we going to say this?
1: Actually, that's a fair point. We have been saying this for a while. I didn't think it was going to happen at Fanatics Fest, just because if you're LeBron James, you're not only an amazing basketball player, you're also a businessman. And while the shop was certainly live there, that could benefit other people. I personally thought he was going to do something where the spotlight would solely be on him, and it would be the most advantageous time for him to make this announcement. So I thought it would come after Fanatics Fest sometime this week, but it doesn't seem like there's a sense of urgency. It doesn't matter that Adam Silver is saying that he and others in the league are waiting to make important scheduling decisions, important business decisions for LeBron to make this decision. It seems like he is going to take his time, and I'm not quite sure what he's waiting for, CC.
3: Well, we knew he wasn't going to do it at Fanatics Fest because he didn't want the announcement to get drowned out by the Open Championship at Royal Birkdale this weekend or the World Cup finale at New York, New Jersey Stadium on Sunday. So those things weren't going to happen. Those were global events, superstars, dare I say, LeBron James's peers competing in those events on those big stages.
1: Absolutely.
3: So we knew that he wasn't going to make the announcement then. But now that we're on the other side of those things, you have to wonder what's holding this up. What is LeBron James waiting on? Is it a move that he wants to see a team that is in the running for his services make?
2: Prior to him committing? Go reckless.
3: Because I just don't understand what the pause on the decision is. When you got the commissioner of the league coming out and saying, we need you to make a decision.
2: Yeah.
3: And days later hearing no timeline from Shams when it comes to when we expect it to come, I truly wonder what it is that's pumping the brakes on where his basketball future is going to continue. And the part that makes it fascinating, Ev, is the insight that we got from Brian Windhorst, where he said this is the next phase of LeBron James's career, not the final season of LeBron James's career. That, to me, opens the door for LeBron James to play in a jersey that we may have never seen him play in before. And so I think it's fascinating how this thing is playing out. But it opens the door to the speculation that LeBron James could be waiting on one of the teams that he deems viable to make another tweak to their roster before he's ready to commit.
2: Okay, so there's two parts to this. We'll get to the Adam Silver comments, because there's an update to those. The Adam Silver comments, for those who are not aware, was basically, hey, we need this decision to happen because I got to have my team make the schedule. We will get to that in a little bit. Let's talk about the reckless speculation part of it. You said maybe, just based on logic, he is waiting for a team or teams to make additional moves in order to really attract him in. What team or teams come to mind for you, and what moves are you thinking about?
3: I truly don't know.
2: Well, see, that's the problem. You are as well prepared as any human alive, which, by the way, he brought his own sauce to the hibachi cookout. Just saying, like, if we can't figure this out, then there may be another wave of a mystery around this. I'm not saying a mystery team, but there may be like, okay, we're all speculating he goes to this team, but okay, there's one obvious one, which is Warriors Anthony Davis.
3: Yes, that's the one, yeah.
2: Okay. This is ridiculous, but this is where we're at.

0: is he saying to the Sixers, just for argument's sake, we can't have all of these ball handlers. I need you to go do something. They're not interested in trading VJ Edgecombe.
1: They're not. But
0: if it comes with LeBron James plus whatever VJ Edgecombe gets you back, or maybe he's saying Joel Embiid is an MVP, I can't have that guy who, when it comes to May and June, I can't rely on my roster. Again, I'm making this up. The Cleveland Cavaliers would have to go back on a quote-unquote promise, which they're not actually allowed to make, to James Harden of a contract extension. Mm-hmm. If they're going to get LeBron James, who cares, honestly?
2: No, yeah. Truly.
0: In their town with that player, I mean, do you sever ties with his agent maybe forever? No, actually, because his agent's going to need
1: exactly.
0: One of the teams. So what do? You sever ties with James Harden. You can live with that. I don't know. Could Miami trade Wiggins? Sure, but why would he want Wiggins there? Wiggins guards.
1: Plus, the identity of that team is going to be defense, and Wiggins is awesome at that.
0: So, there's literally only reckless speculation when it comes to this.
1: The Philly one is interesting because I said that prior to the situation that we had with all of the other teams coming out to the forefront, Golden States, the Minnesotas. I said that Philly became interesting in terms of potentially changing the math on what LeBron James thought his offseason would look like, right? Once it became clear that the Los Angeles Lakers were going in a different direction, it felt like a situation where LeBron James was on a path to join the Cavs or the Miami Heat mm-hmm. if they were able to land Giannis. But the Sixers being able to land the plane when it comes to Jaylen Brown and only giving up 2 first-round picks in the process, I think that changes things in terms of the roster flexibility that Philadelphia now has. And when you start talking about the timeline for LeBron James, his willingness to commit multiple years to whatever franchise he decides to play for, does that move the needle for the new general manager in Philadelphia in terms of being able to move off of an asset like VJ Edgecombe in hopes of being able to add players that make your team more attractive for LeBron James in a win-now scenario?
0: Yeah, I think they let me just be clear.
1: I love VJ Edgecombe.
0: If it were me,
1: I would never consider this, but as starved as that franchise is for success at the highest level of the sport, when you see a team in your division hold up the trophy after smoking you in the second round in a sweep, I got to think that all options are on the table for the Sixers to be able to close the gap from where they're at to title contention.
0: Right.
1: And if LeBron James gives you an inclination that he wants to come play for you, considering that he's still a really good player, 26-7 last year, considering he's still that type of player, I got to consider doing whatever it takes to be able to get him.
0: Yeah, and again, I want to be very clear on this. In no way, shape, or form is anyone on this show saying the Philadelphia 76ers are trading their now soon-to-be second-year guard, VJ Edgecombe. What we are saying is, Michelle asked the question about, well, what is he waiting for? CeCe answered it by saying, maybe, just maybe, with a lot of maybes, it's another move from one of the teams. And then us getting to the place of, well, where in the world could that move come from? And that's just an example of, could he actually be waiting for that? Does he want to play with a second-year guy? Well, no, none of us think that VJ Edgecombe of Philadelphia is getting traded. What we do think is we have to figure out why. Now, maybe there is a reason for the delay. Maybe it was going to happen yesterday, as many people said, but maybe something happened to delay this decision. A future Hall of Fame player and a 4-time champion has an answer as to what may have happened to delay the decision. We'll get to that after Smalls has this from the Wellness Company.
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3: Your Skynet forecast for today will have showers and thunderstorms possible this morning. Some of those storms could produce some heavy rainfall. It'll be partly sunny with a high of 84 degrees. Tonight, partly cloudy with a low down to 58. Wednesday, mostly sunny and 71. For Thursday, sunshine and 76 degrees. Friday, mostly sunny and 78. For Skynet weather, I'm Bert Richardson, ESPN Radio, 1430 AM and 105.7 FM.
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6: 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The Ohio crop progress numbers are showing ahead of the average pace. Let's get a look at those numbers. 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Corn silking has reached 42%, ahead of last week's 17%, and is ahead of the 38% five-year average. Corn reaching the dough stage is at 4%, trending right along with the 4% average. Ohio corn condition was rated 62% good to excellent. As we turn to soybeans, blooming reached 55% ahead of the 25% last week and also ahead of the 51% average. Soybean pod setting has reached 18% ahead of last week's 6% and the 16% five-year average. Ohio soybean condition was rated 63% good to excellent. And winter wheat is now 94% harvested, which is ahead of the 92% five-year average. For more information on the Ohio Crop Progress Report, you can find it today at ohioagnet.com. 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
7: Five Ohio 4-H members have been selected as 2026 Roth Scholars in the National 4-H Leadership Academy. The Ohio participants include Jaina Cormack of Cuyahoga County, Trey McCullough of Allen County, Addison Sloan of Butler County, Kendall Wild of Fairfield County, and Sadie Wilhelmy of Brown County. They are among just 25 young leaders nationwide chosen for the Academy's second class, representing five land-grant

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1: 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September corn down 1 1/4 to 4.48 1/4. August soybeans 12.22 1/4, down 3 3/4. Livestock from yesterday's close, August live cattle 226.52, up $2.10, and September feeder cattle 346.25, up $6.90. 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
2: Back. Are these real comments? Because Adam Silver, to his credit, doesn't take a shot at anyone. And that's the guy you take a shot at? Draymond Green on his podcast, The Draymond Green Show, had this to say about Adam Silver's comments, and maybe that could be part of the delay.
3: Adam Silver said next season NBA schedule is on hold until LeBron makes a decision. He said, we have to finish up the schedule, and where LeBron plays affects the schedule. Adam saying that is not going to speed up LeBron's decision at all. If I know Bron well, if anything, it may slow his decision down a little more, because that's just how Bron is. For young players to hear Adam Silver say, yeah, we need him to finish, we need to make the schedule. If I'm young guys, the first thing I think of is, man, the leverage that we have as athletes, and can we continue to grow and capitalize on that leverage as we move forward? That's what I'd be thinking if I was a young guy. Like, oh, you've never heard a commissioner make a statement like that. But if I'm a young guy, the first thing that I'm thinking is, man, we have leverage. What can we do with that leverage? I am expecting a decision sooner rather than later, but trust me, that definitely didn't speed it up.
4: Yeah, I mean, listen, when the commissioner is saying scheduling our entertainment product is on hold for one player, the face of the league, when you have that type of mantle, when you're in that rarefied air, then you realize you wield a lot of power and you're more of a partner than an employee. And nobody understands that more than LeBron James, because that has defined the last decade of NBA basketball with how transient superstars have been. But still, when it comes to the timeline of when LeBron James is going to land the plane and decide to bestow his good graces on another NBA franchise, we have no idea when that's coming. Mm-hmm. And that's why I've got a feeling that there has to be something that LeBron James is trying to leverage with his next prospective team in order to make that roster more viable for him over the next couple of seasons.
5: Or is it that he's going to announce it via some media vehicle that would benefit him, and he wants to make sure that there's nothing else happening at that time, so he gets the full spotlight and it's the most advantageous for him?
4: So why wouldn't the decision be happening this week?
5: I would think it would be happening this
4: because
5: week.
4: Teams are reporting to training camp at the end of this week and next week.
5: So you don't want to mess with the NFL.
4: You don't want to mess with the NFL.
5: You're not going to win that battle.
4: You're not. So, I mean, the NBA has already lost Christmas. So, like, they understand that. So if you're going to make the announcement, why wouldn't we have a definitive timeline versus the insight that we got from Shams, where there is no timeline as of yesterday?
6: I'm at a pathetic place where I'm trying to figure out, like, is it numerical? Like, oh, July 23rd is 7-23. Could he come back to the Heat? Giannis is wearing 7, and now he'll wear 23 instead of 6, but they retired 23 because Michael. Like, that's literally where I'm going with this.
5: We did that with the anniversary of the decision. We thought, yeah, is he waiting for that day to announce that he's returning to Cleveland? We've all done this, trying to figure out the hidden meaning behind all of this.
6: We could literally play this out. Is it August 6th? Because that's when the Anthony Davis contract extension could be offered in Washington, and if they don't offer it and Rich Paul asks out with Anthony Davis, could he end up in the Warriors? Could it be he's waiting for the Kawhi decision? Because if Kawhi is back with the Clippers, maybe he's like, you know what? I'll just play with that dude and Darius Garland, who's a clutch client who I know, you know, for a year or two, and I don't have to leave LA. I have no idea what he's waiting for. And so the only logical answer as to what he's waiting for is nothing. He's waiting for nothing. He just is going to do it whenever he feels like doing it because he's enjoying this.
5: I can't subscribe to that. He's so intentional.
2: Well, then there better be something different by the time that he announces

0: Smalls?
1: He's so intentional. I have to believe that there was always a plan and that he, Rich Paul, and whoever is in the small circle of people in the know just knew that they were going to have to weather this. Everyone being annoyed, quite frankly, at the delay and the indecision. But they know when this is going to happen, and they're just biding their time. It's almost as if he's enjoying this because he knows we're all chomping at the bit for this information, and it's like he knows that there's an internal countdown in his head being like, okay, just wait, it's going to happen here. And I think once he makes that decision, it will become abundantly clear why he waited till that point.
0: But that's the point. If he's enjoying this, he's doing this for that level of enjoyment, and that's why people turn on him. For that reason, right there. It's like, enough of this already. All right, coming up, we have power rankings today. CeCe's got
2: them. It's a
0: doozy. NFL. Oh, it's a doozy.
2: It's a doozy.
0: We got a doozy. Nexty on Sportsmanlike-y.
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7: So these are the Candy Power Rankings. We've got the top five NFL offenses heading into 2026. And my power rankings are brought to you today by SoFi. Get your money right. So, not a lot of pomp and circumstance. We got to get to it because there's a lot to digest with the list. Pat Costello, if you will.
4: Number five.
7: The New England Patriots. Mm. They led the league in explosive plays last season, plays of 20 yards or more. The deficiencies when it came to top line pass catchers became obvious during the playoffs when Drake May struggled completing passes down the field outside of the numbers. To solve for that problem, they traded for Arthur Juan Brown for the Philadelphia Eagles and signed Romeo Doubs in free agency away from the Green Bay Packers. They also addressed the offensive line by signing Elijah Vera Tucker in free agency, as well as drafting Caleb Lomu in the first round to be the right tackle in waiting behind Morgan Moses. So the New England Patriots checking in at five on my top five NFL offenses coming into 2026.
12: I mean, obviously a top two MVP in Drake May last year at the quarterback position. Two guys that are starting running backs, Ramondre Stevenson, Travion Henderson. Five guys led by A.J. Brown, as you just mentioned, that could literally be starters at the wide receiver position. Tight end depth, I'm a little concerned about. Offensive line, they definitely addressed. As you mentioned, I think that you are on it with the Patriots, and most of all, the single best offensive coordinator in the NFL in Josh McDaniels.
7: No question about it. Next!
4: Number four.
7: The Baltimore Ravens. Every year Lamar gets a new OC, he wins MVP. 2019, it was Greg Roman, won an MVP. 2023 with Todd Monken, won an MVP. Can Declan Doyle keep the trend going? Now, adding to the OL by drafting Vega Ioane out of Penn State and signing John Simpson from the Jets is always a plus. Also considering Derrick Henry, 1,600 yards rushing last year, 5.2 yards per carry. And then, oh, by the way, we got Zay Flowers, who's a 1,200-yard receiver. And even despite missing a month of the season, Lamar Jackson still showed the excellence that we expect from a future Hall of Famer. The Baltimore Ravens checking in at four on my top five NFL offenses going into next year.
11: I love that the Ravens are on this list, Stacey, not only because they're returning with a healthy Lamar Jackson, but I'm so interested to see what Declan Doyle is going to do with this offense.

0: when we look at the strides that Caleb Williams and the Chicago Bears offense took last year, we assign it to Ben Johnson, Declan Doyle, obviously the OC there. Interested to see what he does with this Ravens personnel. And also, let's not forget, he's the one that publicly said, we need everybody at every voluntary workout, which Lamar Jackson historically had not done. But guess who was there? Lamar Jackson. So he's been bought in on his new head coach and his new OC from the beginning. So that connectivity, that rhythm that offense, this new offense is going to need to develop, has gotten off to an early start.
1: Next,
2: number three,
1: we have the Detroit Lions. Javonte, stand up. Detroit was one of only two teams that had a 4,000-yard passer, 1,000-yard rusher, and two 1,000-yard receivers last season. The run game took a hit last year with the retirement of All-Pro center Frank Ragnow. The Lions addressed that by signing Cade Mays in free agency from the Carolina Panthers and traded for Juice Shrugs from the Houston Texans to stabilize the interior of that unit, of that offense. And they had to improve it because of when they're at their best. When they went to the NFC Championship game in 2023, the offensive line was the identity. And oh, by the way, they doubled down on that by drafting offensive tackle Blake Miller in the first round out of Clemson. Now, three offensive coordinators over the last 3 years is concerning.
3: Yeah.
1: But the talent on the roster and the experience of a head coach quarterback tandem are undeniable.
3: Yeah. If you look at what they have on the offensive side of the ball, Drew Petzing is the new offensive coordinator coming over from Arizona. They also got a guy that I have liked a lot over the course of time, and I feel like he's going to be great in a Dan Campbell offense, assuming he makes the team, because he's also the kind of guy that I could see them cutting randomly. Isaiah Pacheco.
0: Oh.
3: Coming over from Kansas City, runs so hard. Dan Campbell, if this guy is healthy, will fall in love with him. If he's not already, because he just runs like he's trying to beat the crap out of someone else. Of your first three, this is the one, though, that I have the most questions about.
1: Really?
3: Yeah. Yep. Yeah, because I think that here's why, and I think it's a fair critique, or fair question, excuse me, not critique. It's a fair question. Was this offense awesome, or was this offense awesome because of Ben Johnson? This is the year. This is the year. Was this offense just awesome in general, or were they awesome because of Ben Johnson? This year we find out.
1: Wow.
0: The numbers were better for that Lions offense last season than you would think based on their overall record.
3: Do you have a problem with the question I asked, though?
0: No.
3: Even though you're countering it to some extent.
0: I don't, but I think based on the fact that they took a step back last year from an overall wins-loss perspective, we lose sight of the fact that the offense was pretty productive last year.
1: Next.
2: Number two.
1: If you had a problem with number three, you're definitely going to have a problem with number two.
0: Oh, no.
1: We got a team in L.A. in there. And it's not the team with the reigning MVP. We're going with the L.A. Chargers. I'm acknowledging this is more projection than reality at this point.
0: Okay.
1: But adding Mike McDaniel, who I thought was one of the most impactful offseason additions, player or coach, that any franchise had, it is going to be huge for Justin Herbert. We always talk about how this guy was built in the lab. Well, now he's got a quarterback he's got a coordinator and a play caller that knows exactly how to utilize all of his physical attributes, the raw horsepower that he has, that he possesses. Now, when you consider what Mike McDaniels has done over the last 5 years, three of those seasons, he's had a top seven total offense, including having the number one ranked offense in 2023. And that was with Tua, who is now a cast-off quarterback from the Miami Dolphins. Justin Herbert and Tua Tagovailoa are not in the same category. Couple that with the fact that you have Ladd McConkey coming back healthy. You got Rashawn Slater and Joe Alt both coming back healthy. One of the arguably the best tackle tandems in the entire NFL. And with the hopes of having former first round draft pick Amarion Hampton play the entirety of this season, the Los Angeles Chargers have the makings of a unit that could be the number one offense in the National Football League. They're checking in at number two on my top five NFL offenses going into 2026.
0: So then when I did my list of top five breakout players and I had Justin Herbert number one, everything you're saying, if he doesn't break out, if we don't see Justin Herbert winning a division, winning playoff games, finishing top five or even top three in MVP voting, we're going to have him wear that in a different way because of everything that he has at his disposal now.
1: Justin Herbert was sacked 54 times last year.
0: He was.
1: He still managed 3,700 yards passing and 26 touchdowns.
3: I'll just tell you, we react to the hype from other people about the Bengals and the Cowboys. We have not overhyped either of those two teams, in my opinion. Based on the

0: hype on this show, there is no team that is set up for a bigger failure this year than the LA Chargers. Based on unsportsmanlike hype, Michelle number one on the
1: breakout players.
0: Breakout, like you just said, with Herbert. Mm-hmm. CC number two offenses overall with the Chargers. There is no team set up based on hype, specifically on this show, for a bigger letdown than the Chargers.
2: Can I ask you this question?
0: Sure.
2: When has Jim Harbaugh failed to that degree?
1: Hasn't.
2: With that type of hype.
0: I'm not arguing that.
2: When has he failed?
0: And
2: I got to the Chargers, and all they've done is won 11 games each of the first 2 years. So when we're projecting what they're going to be, there's a baseline, there's a floor of double-digit wins. And then we're injecting one of the most creative offensive minds that the sport has seen over the last decade.
1: Tough division, though.
2: Tough division. But it was a tough division last year.
1: And they still won double-digit games.
2: And they still won 11 games.
1: Yeah. But I think the offense could be incredibly productive. We could look back and say, okay, top five, top three offense or whatever. If they don't win playoff games, it's not going to matter. They have to start showing up in the postseason.
0: Well, very quickly, Mike McDaniel, people think of him as a passing coach. He's a run coach. He's a great play design coach. He's not a great play sequencing coach. They have four guys, and they're too deep on the offensive line that were first-round picks, all at different points in their career. They have a fullback that they brought in. Alec Ingold was very good, and they have two very good tight ends.
2: He's so good.
0: They have two very good tight ends. So they are built to do what Mike McDaniel does, which is not throw the ball 100 times a game if he doesn't have to. This is setting up on the positive to be the Josh Allen MVP season from a few years ago, where the Bills actually went run first and Allen won MVP as a result. That's
2: correct.
0: What the Chargers are trying to do here for Herbert.
2: Correct.
0: That's good analysis.
2: Okay, that is outstanding. But there can only be one number one on my list.
3: Number one.
2: How about them Cowboys?
0: Oh,
2: how about them?
0: Oh,
2: the Dallas Cowboys.
0: You know, wait, stop there. Full explanation coming up. We got to get the full explanation as to what
1: pre-take.
0: It's coming up 10 a.m. Eastern time today on ESPN. You see him if you're watching on TV in a shirt and tie. Looks very good, as always. Chris Canty will be on First Take today. And we're wondering if number one in the power rankings brought to us by SoFi is actually a pre-take. Why are the Dallas Cowboys considered the best offense in the NFL by one Chris Canty? We find out next. We're on Sportsmanlike, presented by Progressive Insurance.
3: Camp to camp. Team to team.
4: The Cowboys, if they can get their defense just marginally okay, their offense can power them to being something special.
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1: I'm Jay Fox on the Ohio News Network. Another round of severe weather is on the way today, with areas east of I-71 expected to be hit the hardest. Severe thunderstorms, damaging winds, and flash flooding are likely, with the possibility of hail and potential tornadic activity. The warning area also includes southwest Ohio, which is still recovering from Friday's storms, and Mahoning County in northeast Ohio, which was declared a state of emergency by the governor last week. Cincinnati fire officials report that the Duck Creek floodgate in Oakley failed to close Friday, causing catastrophic flooding that left one person dead, three injured, and dozens of homes and businesses submerged. Because the area is a low risk for flooding, none of the affected areas were covered by flood insurance. Five people, including two sets of parents, are now confirmed dead after drowning in the Scioto River at the O'Shaughnessy Reservoir in Delaware County as they attempted to rescue a struggling swimmer. Several young children have been orphaned. In northeast Ohio, Medina is launching a professional sharpshooter program to help manage a deer problem in the county. In southeast Ohio, a former Scioto County commissioner has pleaded guilty to theft in office and participating in a kickback scheme. His wife was also charged with tampering with evidence. In northwest Ohio, a Hancock County program is offering clothing assistance to students ahead of the upcoming school year. For the Ohio News Network, I'm Jay Fox.
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25: Well, yeah, I mean, listen, we haven't heard from Jerry Jones. He stayed all the way out the way, out of the headlines. He's not setting the expectations for the team. The head coach and the quarterback are doing that. And I believe that that's a good thing for a franchise that should be taken seriously as a championship contender.
26: Wait, I have
25: Jerry Jones is no longer starting fires that other people have to put out.
27: But give it time.
26: Wait, we have to go back to this for a second, though, Smalls.
27: Yeah.
26: Because you played for the Dallas Cowboys during a time where Jerry Jones was, as you just said, quiet, right? Because you played for the Cowboys when he basically handed over control of the organization.
25: Yeah, nobody wanted to listen to what Jerry had to say because everybody wanted to listen to what Bill had to say.
26: How did Brian Schottenheimer then pull this off? How is Brian Schottenheimer, who all reports said that if he wasn't named head coach after Mike McCarthy, would have stayed as OC? So you could have had two potentially really good coaches if he would have stayed there and they would have named a different head coach. How is Brian Schottenheimer, who was never a head coach before, what?
27: You guys think that Jerry's going to remain quiet?
26: Okay, go ahead.
27: Well, I have decades of evidence at my disposal that leads me to believe that he is going to get in front of a microphone and say something inflammatory. And maybe he's been quiet for now, and shout out to him, because he has. It's very quiet around the Dallas Cowboys, as you mentioned, CeCe, outside of what their head coach and their quarterback said. But I don't blame them for wanting to set those expectations for themselves. They have a lot of talent on that team. And based on what we saw from them last year, a coach that they want to play for. However, why would I think that Jerry Jones is going to remain quiet? Why would I think that he's not going to want to stir it up or say something or get back into the spotlight? You guys really think he can do this all season long?
25: When's the last time Jerry Jones has gone months on end without us hearing from him?
26: Well, I started saying this during the season last year. I thought he was a little bit quieter than I remember him being. They do open up their camp in California a week from today.
25: Oh, he's going to talk then. Don't get me wrong.
26: Right,
25: he has
26: to do his opening statements.
25: He does his opening press conference and that. But from when the season ended until now, we haven't.

0: whole lot of inflammatory comments from Jerry Jones.
1: Have we gotten any? I'm literally trying to think. Have we played a single Jerry Jones comment on our show from the moment the season ended till now?
2: I don't think so.
1: Like, I remember a couple of years ago, we were in Bristol. We were sitting there after a show having a meeting. And then there was the whole thing with DeMarcus Lawrence and Jerry Jones going back and forth. And that set the whole offseason. Then it's the all-in, right? Then he had those comments.
2: Well, he also was promoting his docuseries, too. So he was talking a lot more.
1: And what they did now, Dak's locked up for long-term. CD is locked in. Pickens, there's no...
0: He's committed.
1: Like, you.
2: And there wasn't controversy surrounding that.
1: No, and I actually give the Cowboys credit. I think working year to year with George Pickens is the right way to work for the team. May not be right for the player, but it's probably right for the team, in my opinion. And there's no Micah anymore, obviously. So there's no contract stuff there. I don't even know where... Listen, it's Jerry Jones, as you said. I don't know where the controversy comes from. Unless he's like, does he want to call out Dak? Like, oh, now it's time for winning. I couldn't even sit here and predict what the controversy is. So you're saying...
0: Isn't that a welcome departure from Cowboys offseasons of past?
1: But then as a 80-some-odd-year-old person...
0: He's going to be 84 in October.
1: But don't you have to then look in the mirror and say, if this works... Why did I do it the other way for all this time? Because and the answer is easy.
0: Well, it's money.
1: So does
2: it worked out for him?
0: Yeah, it worked out for him.
1: as ridiculous as this may sound, has he reached his peak of money, or has he hit the goal of valuation for the franchise that now it's I'm good. I got the $10 billion.
0: Well, here's what I think it is. He's established himself as the foremost important entertainment. Sports entertainment product on the face of the planet.
2: He's also the most powerful person in the NFL. It's not Roger Goodell, it's Jerry Jones.
0: Well, forget about the NFL, because I don't think he looks at that as his bar. It's about being the most dominant sports entertainment product on the planet. It's the most valuable sports brand on the planet. Right? Like, he did partnerships with the New York Yankees. Like, that's what Jerry Jones is. He's established that. But I think at his core, he's a football guy, mm-hmm. and he wants to win. And this is the season where he really wants it. And I got to be honest, because he's been so quiet, I think it's indicative of his belief in the team that they put together that they can actually accomplish that. And so that's why I'm bullish on the Dallas Cowboys. I have confidence in the direction that this team is going. Because of what I'm hearing from the head coach and the quarterback and what I'm not hearing from ownership.
1: All right, you just clarified it all for me. Here's what it comes down to. When we asked the question for the last 3 years on our show, what sport does Jerry Jones play? What world is he in, right? And we say, well, the sport he plays is actually marketing. That's the marketing and sales. And maybe, just maybe, he plays that sport when the football team he knows is not actually good enough to win it all. And when he knows the football team is good enough, he then plays the football game, the game of football, instead of the marketing and sales. Then maybe he realizes, to your point, I will be out in front. I remember living in South Florida when the late Tony Sperano put in the Wildcat for the Dolphins. Mm-hmm. And everybody was going crazy. Mm-hmm. Oh, it's amazing. And I kept saying, it's just masking deficiencies. It's not some amazing...
0: They don't have a quarterback.
1: They don't have enough. So they're trying... Maybe Jerry Jones, the marketer and the salesman, is just there to mask deficiencies. And when there are no deficiencies, as you're saying, there are not with this roster, he doesn't need to mask anything. Maybe he plays a different game when the team is that good. But now, the pressure's on. Now you better be that good. Because the moment you're not, the marketer and the salesman show up again. Because he's got a mask. We're a seven-win team.
0: Smalls, really quickly, any objections, any omissions from the power rankings?
2: A little surprised, CeCe, to not see the Buffalo Bills on this list. They were, let's see, 1, 2, 3, top 5 last year in yards per game. Mm-hmm. Josh Allen, potentially another MVP season loading. DJ Moore, Joe Brady, who obviously is Josh Allen's guy, is now the head coach. Any consideration for the Buffalo Bills?
0: First of all, breaking in a new wide receiver, that's always going to be a little bit tricky. Different offense from Chicago to Buffalo. And then Joe Brady, being elevated from offensive coordinator to head coach, mm-hmm. I think that takes a little bit of the potency from the offense away, just because the focus –

0: head coach of the OC, Joe Brady, can no longer be just on offense. It has to be on the whole team because he's the head coach.
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8: Hey Sports, I'm Mike Hempen. Spain's World Cup winning soccer team has returned home to an estimated crowd of almost 2 million. The players and their coaching staff met with the country's royals and then the prime minister. The team then boarded an open-top bus for a raucous parade through Madrid. FIFA has opened an investigation into the scuffle that involves several players after Spain's win over Argentina. The Boston Red Sox have won 14 straight games. They beat the Orioles 6-5 Monday night. With one more win, they will match the franchise record set in 1946. The Guardians hit 7 home runs in a 13-4 win over Minnesota. The bench is cleared in New York last night in the Yankees 8-5 win over the Pirates. Pirates reliever Dennis Santana yelled at Jose Caballero for taking too long to get ready in the batter's box, triggering a heated altercation. I'm Mike Hempen, AP Sports.
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10: Your Skynet forecast for today: we'll have showers and thunderstorms possible this morning. Some of those storms could produce some heavy rainfall. It'll be partly sunny with a high of 84 degrees. Tonight, partly cloudy with a low down to 58. Wednesday, mostly sunny and 71. For Thursday, sunshine and 76 degrees. Friday, mostly sunny and 78. For Skynet weather, I'm Brett Richardson, ESPN Radio, 1430 AM and 105.7 FM.
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2: 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Top 5 offenses is part of our ESPN Radio Rank'em series. And one, Chris Canty gave the Dallas Cowboys the number one spot. And Smalls said, well, it's about to be ruined at some point. Jerry Jones is going to find his way in to this conversation and kind of throw everything off, because one of the reasons that CC gave was it's quiet around the Cowboys. Not our conversation around them. That's always loud. But the actual team is not giving you anything to pounce on, led by the owner slash general manager of the team, and one Jerry Jones.
1: I just realized the timeline for LeBron James' decision. realized it. No, I just realized it. Okay. Just in this very moment.
2: When the Red Sox lose, they've won 14 in a row. He's part of that ownership group?
1: You didn't have to bring that up.
2: Well, he's part of Fenway Sports Group.
1: Nuno and I already talked about it off air. We did not want to talk about it during the show. Mm. Nobody needs to highlight that, okay? It's disgusting as a Yankees fan. Mm. But I just realized the timeline for Bron's decision.
3: Fill us in.
1: Before Jerry Jones talks to the media at training camp next week.
3: Because that's going to consume us.
1: Yeah.
2: Okay, I have a question.
1: Has to be. LeBron James has to make a decision before Jerry Jones talks to the media.
3: So the clock is ticking.
1: We ain't heard from Jerry in months.
3: What's he up to?
1: I don't know.
3: He's up to something. There's no way he's just laying low.
1: He could be on his mega yacht in Europe.
3: And has that ever stopped him from yapping before?
1: That's a good point.
2: Jerry Jones and LeBron James speak on the same day. LeBron announces his decision. Jerry Jones does his introductory press conference. We can only play one person's sound the next day. Who are we playing?
3: Jerry's.
1: Jerry, man.
2: LeBron James would make a decision as to the team he played for?
3: We'll react to that.
1: We'll get to that when the NBA season tip off.
3: Exactly. We'll react to that.
4: It's LeBron. And it's not close.
3: You think we're playing the LeBron sound?
4: If LeBron makes a decision versus Jerry talking at training camp, yeah, it's LeBron.
2: What if Jerry Jones says, you know, with the roster we have that I have put together, with the quarterback that makes $60 million a year, with a coach that now is in his second year, with a wide receiving group that is on par with anyone else in the sport, and the revamped defense, with the assets and resources we have, there's no reason for this team to play
1: the Super Bowl. If Jerry issues an ultimatum to his quarterback, Dak Prescott, on this upcoming season, there is no shot that we're not talking about Jerry Jones before LeBron James.
3: Not only that.
1: Period. There's no chance.
3: Think about this. We're talking about how we're waiting for Jerry to speak. Earlier in the show, we talked about how we're fed up with waiting for LeBron to speak.
1: Yeah.
3: Jerry would lead.
1: No question. No question in my mind.
2: I didn't say lead. I said one or the other. There's a difference. One,
3: we would react to LeBron. We would play the Jerry
1: song. I guess that's the thing. And I see where Cam is coming from. It depends on what Jerry Jones says.
3: And it depends on where LeBron goes.
1: Because if he takes a very mild tone, then we would probably only play the LeBron. But if Jerry comes out firing brimstone after not saying anything for months, and he puts an ultimatum on the coach or the quarterback, or maybe both,
3: however,
1: we're going to be playing Jerry Jones.
3: However, if LeBron picks Philly, I would say, or Golden State, that would trump it for me.
2: Well, the longer it goes, the more likely I think it is Golden State. That's just for me. I keep coming back to this date of August 6th, the first day that the Washington Wizards can offer Anthony Davis a contract extension. Anthony Davis, rightfully so, is going to look at Trae Young and say, okay, if he's getting a max deal, I'm sure as hell getting a max deal. Give it to me. If you're the Wizards, I see no reason why you would, honestly. Like, you have AJ DeVance.
1: Yeah, but we saw no reason why they gave Trae Young a max contract.
2: True too. Okay. So if they don't, then trades have to be considered, and the Golden State Warriors make a lot of sense. Again, it's Rich Paul. That process seemingly could be sped up to today, right? Rich Paul could say to the Wizards, are you going to give him a contract extension or not on August 6th? And if they say we're not sure yet, okay, well, we're sure we want one, so get us out of here, right? That could be sped up. It's an interesting time because it seems like what we're doing right now in sports is there's a lot of waiting. We're waiting to see where LeBron goes, right? We're waiting for Jerry to speak, and we can check on this. The last time

0: He spoke publicly in a press conference setting, right? We're waiting, for the Boston Red Sox to lose. We're waiting for Michigan now to make a decision as to, is Ward Manuel just going to be under contract until the end of the year? Or is he actually going to be the AD till the end of the year, right? So there's a lot, which we'll get to in a little bit. But there's a big waiting game that we're playing right now all throughout sports as to what's going to happen, when it's going to happen here. Because LeBron has kind of led us into that conversation. You have the information, Jerry?
1: Well, I just gave it a quick search, and it says his most recent major media appearance were the post-draft press conferences after the NFL draft.
0: I mean, for him, that's a long time.
2: Well, actually, you know what? He spoke like 4 days ago. So at he spoke at Dak Prescott's charity event. So, but like no one knew. Right,
1: because like, so he didn't say anything like, important.
2: No, he just talked about you know that everything's been normal with George Pickens playing on the franchise tag, and you know confirmed that him and Dak have been working out, and that they make no mistake about it. We have long term plans for Pickens, is what he said. But this was 4 days ago, and like no saw nothing, you know. And we look, you know, some of us live on social media because of this job, and they saw nothing of that. Now, I didn't even see Cowboy-like reporters or beat writers or anyone put this out there.
0: Mm, interesting. All right, well, we wait. We wait for all of this here on Unsportsmanlike, presented by Progressive Insurance. We don't wait to have the discussion about some of the pressure that is on some of these people as training camps are starting to begin, obviously. Next week, as we said, the Dallas Cowboys do report to training camp. In addition, the Bills, Panthers, Texans, and Dolphins rookies report to training camp today. So this is the beginning of this. The Bills with a brand new coach, as we mentioned. The Dolphins with a brand new coach, obviously. And then the two draft picks. And Bryce Young and CJ Stroud for the Panthers and Texans that were in the same draft. Obviously, some pressure on them there. As we look ahead to this upcoming season, is there a new head coach or a head coach, offense coordinator, defense coordinator combination that you look at and say, pressure's on? Pressure's on. A new combination of these people.
1: It has to be Joe Brady with the Buffalo Bills, no? They've been to the playoffs, I believe, 6 consecutive seasons.
3: Mm-hmm.
1: And they have not broken through and gotten to a Super Bowl. You don't fire a head coach like Sean McDermott without setting the expectation for your entire organization that it's Super Bowl or bust. They gave Josh Allen his guy and Joe Brady, so there's continuity within the building, but you're giving the reins to somebody who's never been a head coach in the NFL before and telling him, you have the quarterback to get it done. This is a franchise that went to 4 Super Bowls and lost them all. 4 in a row and lost them all. And now you have the best quarterback in the NFL with a new rookie head coach, and the expectation is to get to and win a Super Bowl. I can't think of anyone that has more pressure on him than Joe Brady.
3: Yeah, there's pressure on Joe Brady, no doubt, especially after the sustained success that Sean McDermott was able to have in Buffalo. But when I think about pressure, fair or not, I always associate it with the stakes and what happens if things don't work. And to me, I go to the place of the Baltimore Ravens with Lamar Jackson. And if Declan Doyle, the offensive coordinator for the Baltimore Ravens, can't put Lamar Jackson in a situation where he's able to elevate from where we've seen him at over the past couple of seasons, then all of a sudden we could be talking about a very real scenario where the Baltimore Ravens have to deal with the prospects of potentially moving on from a future Hall of Fame quarterback when he's on the right side of 30.
0: It's an interesting angle you're presenting here. What you're saying is I'm less worried about the new coach coordinator combination for their jobs as much as I'm worried about what the job they're doing, what it could cause the quarterback to do.
3: Correct.
0: Yeah, because it's not like, let's just say, and I don't think it's going to happen. Let's say Joe Brady's an utter disaster as a head coach. I think he's going to be particularly good, but let's say he's an utter disaster. Josh Allen is still there in a year.
3: Yeah.
0: Right?
3: Yeah.
0: Joe Brady
3: is probably coming back for another season.
0: Even if he's a disaster.
3: He's probably coming back for another season.
0: Fair. Totally fair. And we're not saying he's a disaster, but you bring up an interesting spin on this. If Jesse Minter, head coach, and Declan Doyle, offensive coordinator for the Ravens, are a disaster, even though all of us think Lamar could sign at any point with the Ravens,
3: the fact that he hasn't signed
0: gives the opening for him to say, I kind of don't love what's going on here. And we've seen star athletes, I'm not saying Lamar, but we've seen star athletes ask for a change, get the change, and then blame the organization for the change not working.

0: LeBron, Russell, Westbrook. Like, we've seen that. Right? So even if Lamar, because you've said as a former Raven the entire time, even though it hasn't been reported this way, you've said, I know the organization, I know how this stuff works, that Lamar was cool with John Harbaugh not being there anymore. So that's in essence how I take it. Lamar asking for the change. If the change doesn't work, he may say, I don't trust you to make another one. I'd like to go to fill in the blank team, as long as he's not signed. So yeah, if the idea, the most important thing in this sport is the quarterback. Of the new head coaches, coordinator combinations, only one of them has a chance to actually lose said quarterback.
1: Yeah.
2: And you're lose not saying, that quarterback.
1: That's what I'm saying.
0: But you're not saying Smalls that Josh Allen would ever not want to be in Buffalo if this combo doesn't work out.
2: Could you see Joe Brady being one and done?
0: No, I cannot.
2: Could you, CeCe?
1: No.
0: I do think there are coaches that could be one and done.
1: I agree with that.
0: I think there's a few of them, unfortunately.
2: Who's on your mind?
0: I wish you weren't going to ask me that.
2: Well, you brought it up. Now I'm curious.
0: I was like, hoping that somehow you wouldn't ask the follow-up. Okay. Based on circumstances, based on situation, based on history in some cases. Arizona, Mike LaFleur.
1: How does he keep his job?
0: It's going to be very difficult. Let's hope. I don't want anybody to get fired. The other one I think is a weird one because it totally is against everything. And I love this guy as a head coach. I'm not sold. Mike McCarthy is more than 1 year there.
2: Because Rodgers will be done?
0: Rodgers, to his credit, is clearly at a peaceful place in his life. The pictures went out last night of him with his family. Awesome.
2: He loves to see
0: it. That's great. There's something weird about that. Because, like, I think they hired Mike McCarthy because they didn't want Mike Tomlin to not be there. And I think they just, like, who's like the guy we just had? Mike McCarthy is his twin on the offensive side of the ball, resume-wise.
2: So you think the organization with the most stable history at the head coaching position is bringing in a guy who won a Super Bowl, whose resume includes extracting the best out of quarterbacks, who's looking for their future quarterback, and who's from the area and knows and appreciates the Yinzer life, that they're going to get rid of him after one season?
0: I'm not hoping. I'm saying it's on the table. If this thing doesn't work, that Omar Khan, the general manager, is no longer the general manager, and the person who comes in there says, well, in order for me to come in, I have to be able to hire a coach. And I didn't hire this specific coach.
2: I couldn't disagree more.
0: I hope you are right. I truly hope you are right. I just think that there are one and done guys on it. Could Stefanski, I guess, be another one maybe in Atlanta?
1: Stefanski,
0: I hate that we're doing this.
1: Todd Monken?
0: Oh, yeah. Yeah. Oh, yeah. I forgot about him.
1: Oh, my God.
0: I forgot he was even the head coach. I'm going to be honest.
2: Why? Because he missed the coach's photo? Oh, is that why you forgot?
0: Yeah, that should be a red flag for the haircut.
1: Did you see
0: our
1: reaction?
2: Oh, yeah, I forgot about that.
0: Like, that's almost such a given.
1: He's out of there.
2: Is that?
0: They should name
2: he missed the coach's
0: right
2: photo.
0: Are there any other ones? Oh, I hate that we're doing this. I didn't want to do this. But you know what? The league has made us do this. Because how many years in a row, basically, have there been one and done?
2: How many firings were there last year?
0: A lot.
1: We had double-digit new coaches.
2: So it's, unfortunately, the nature of where the NFL is.
0: All right. We mentioned one of the things we're waiting on. Michigan gave us news yesterday. I don't know that I understand the news they gave us yesterday. We'll explain it coming up next. We're on Sportsmanlike, presented by Progressive Insurance.
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5: 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The Ohio crop progress numbers are showing ahead of the average pace. 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Corn silking has reached 42%, ahead of last week's 17%, and is ahead of the 38% five-year average. Corn reaching the dough stage is at 4%, trending right along with the 4% average. Ohio corn condition was rated 62% good to excellent. As we turn to soybeans, blooming reached 55% ahead of the 25% last week and also ahead of the 51% average. Soybean pod setting has reached 18% ahead of last week's 6% and the 16% five-year average. Ohio soybean condition was rated 63% good to excellent. And winter wheat is now 94% harvested, which is ahead of the 92% five-year average. For more information on the Ohio Crop Progress Report, you can find it today at ohioagnet.com. 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
6: 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The Ohio participants include Jaina Cormack of Cuyahoga County, Trey McCullough of Allen County, Addison Sloan of Butler County, Kendall Wild of Fairfield County, and Sadie Wilhelmy of Brown County. They are among just 25 young leaders nationwide chosen for the Academy's second class, representing five land-grant universities across the country. Over the next 2 years, the scholars will work alongside mentors, university faculty, and industry leaders while developing leadership, communication, and problem-solving skills. Each participant will complete a research-based project designed to address a challenge in their own community. National 4-H Council Chief Development and Marketing Officer Heather Elliott said the Academy gives young people the confidence, experiences, and relationships they'll carry into college, careers, and lifelong leadership. The program was founded through the vision of entrepreneur and philanthropist Joel Roth and continues to invest in the next generation of community leaders. 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
5: 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September corn down 1 1/4 to 448 1/4. August soybeans 1222 1/4, down 3 3/4. Livestock from yesterday's close, August live cattle 226.52, up $2.10. And September feeder cattle 346.25, up $6.90. 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
7: He fired because he encouraged players to falsify contact tracing during COVID.
8: But CC,
7: like the Matt Weiss,
8: that's not what the investigation says. That's why I'm confused by this.
7: You can say that's not what the investigation says. I'm looking at the track record of what's been going on in the Michigan Athletic Department.
8: But now you understand my confusion, because if you're separate this from this for a second.
7: Go ahead.
8: Okay, both of our wives work at pretty big companies, right? If there's an investigation at our wives' companies and there's wrongdoing, that person is out that day. What they're saying is the wrongdoing is not so wrong, as Smalls and I are reading here off of this, that he has to be out today. He has to be out at the end of the calendar year.
9: I also am a bit confused how the culture review could find that misconduct

0: was not widespread throughout the department when we have the timeline of events and it has infected the Michigan Athletic Department.
1: You had an assistant coach literally breaking into people's computers and stealing photos from student athletes. How is that not something that the athletic department and the AD have to be held accountable for? It was a federal investigation that caught Matt Weiss with this misconduct.
0: Only one thing that happened.
1: I just told you two others.
0: But that's what I'm saying. That alone would be enough, right?
1: That's what I don't understand, Ev.
2: If
1: it rises to the level where you're willing to part company with an AD that won you two titles in revenue-producing sports over the last 3 years, then you should fire him now. Fire him today. Michigan is mishandling this. Move on from him. I get that it's sticky because he's one of your own. He's a Michigan man. He played for Bo Schembechler. But guess what? You hired Bo Schembechler's kid and you fired him too. Like that happened before. So if you got to move on from him because you got to establish or reestablish the standard of what it means to be associated with Michigan and their athletic department, then go ahead and send the message by firing Ward Manuel today. You can't be half pregnant. And that's exactly what Michigan is trying to accomplish. You can't have it both ways. You can't say, hey, we're going to give Ward Manuel some dignity on the way out of the door when we all know you're moving on from him because of the misconduct that's run rampant in your athletic department. I don't care what the report from the investigation came up with when I got the timeline sitting in front of me of all of these investigations by the federal government, by the NCAA, so on and so forth, the university. I don't care what this report says when I see all of the incidents that have taken place over the last decade.
0: But is the dignity and grace being given not because strictly he's a Michigan man, but because he won? And he won in the two sports where it matters the most. You brought Michigan football back to their winning ways. A Michigan man did that. Well, and then you did it 2 years later in college basketball. You won the NCAA tournament. And that's the goal of all of this, is to win. And I'm wondering if Michigan is looking at the set of circumstances before them and they're saying this is something we have to do, not something we want to do because we think you did your job.
1: Well, if you're going to hold your nose because he's won a lot, then why make the decision to part ways with him? We know it's not a mutual decision, even though they may frame it that way. He's being pushed out of the door. So if you're saying this guy won us championships and we're going to stick by him, don't just stick by him through the end of the calendar year. Stick by him in perpetuity. But they're not making that choice. And to me, it's because of all the totality of it all has become untenable. And I guess my point is, if you've made that decision that you're going to be forced to move on from him, that you got to go in a different direction, then damn it, do it today. Don't wait.
2: Question, just so I'm clear. Who is the AD at Michigan, a university that, as you just mentioned, Smalls, has two championships in those sports over the last few years, so everyone in Division I programs, non-Ivy League, would sign up for this, whole thing, right? Who is the athletic director between today, July 21st, 2026, and December 31st, 2026? Who's serving as the athletic director? So I understand this. Is it Ward Manuel? Because I understand this to be Ward Manuel.
1: Yes.
2: He is he's not just there. He's actually the athletic director, okay? If that's the case, I agree with you. There's two ways. Fire him today, or three ways. Fire him today, or literally extend him and say, see, we told you so, because it didn't show up anything where you have to fire him today. Or the third way is Ward Manuel now be a special assistant to the president of the university. He will be paid through December 31st, 2026 contractually. And you're going to start the search for another AD with somebody else being the interim AD in the time being. In essence, he is the interim AD. Ward Manuel has been named, as I understand this, the AD for the rest of the year, which means he's, in essence, the interim AD. I don't get it. That's why I'm saying this is a confused. Am I Vegas East? Are we missing anything? Who is the AD between now and December 31st, 2026?
3: It's him, but it feels like he has no important decisions to

0: make the rest of the year. Like, that's what it feels like at this point in time.
1: But you can't say that, Nuno, because you know things could pop up.
0: But, like, he took care of the, you know, like, Dusty May left, so you took care of
1: Okay, Kyle Whittingham, say, in the middle of the season, it's like, you know what?
0: Okay, I get it, but that's what they feel like, probably, like, we don't have to make any major hirings right now, and we're just going. But
1: then, as CeCe said, you're doubling down on him, but then.
0: Yeah, they're trying to give him dignity for whatever reason to give him dignity.
2: They're giving him dignity when he took all their dignity away.
0: Yes, exactly.
1: Like, but based on the investigation, he didn't. That's the crazy part. Based on the investigation, they're saying, like, not that there's stuff that didn't happen under his watch.
2: I don't know. It wasn't widespread. But how is it not widespread?
1: I'm just telling you what I'm reading from Dan Wetzel and Pete Thamel. The school, ESPN.com, for those who want to read along. The school also released a summary of an independent investigation into the culture of the scandal-plagued athletic department, which concluded that issues were not widespread.
2: Mm-hmm. Okay,
1: let's continue this conversation.
2: Yeah, y'all are about to...
1: We're on Sports Business, presented by Progressive Insurance.
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4: This is Unsportsmanlike. Michigan Athletic Director Ward Manuel will step down at the end of the calendar year after a multi-million dollar investigation found failures to effectively act on allegations of wrongdoing.
5: The report found nothing that ever implicated Ward Manuel in some kind of smoking gun thing where you're like, you have to fire this guy. It's more like, look, we just had too many scandals.
6: There were just too many things that were unsettling about his tenure, at least the last couple of years. So it's not a huge surprise.

0: We are on Sportsman Night here on ESPN Radio, ESPN 2. We are presented by Progressive Insurance, along with Michelle Smallman, Chris Canty, Evan Cohen with you. Yeah, there's some confusion around this Michigan AD Ward Manuel situation. Even in our production, coming back just now, there was nothing that specifically was on him. And there wasn't really widespread, but it was just kind of like a lot of stuff going on.
1: Too many scandals.
0: So then why is he still there?
1: Also, how can you see too many scandals?
0: And you then said also, too many scandals.
1: No, that's essentially what they were saying in the rejoin. How can you acknowledge that there were too many improprieties, too many scandals, but then say it's not widespread?
2: That doesn't make any sense
1: to
2: these malls.
1: Well, it doesn't.
2: It doesn't. And here's the thing, because we're leaning on this independent investigation that Michigan initiated. It's not really independent if Michigan is paying for said investigation.
1: $12 million.
2: Exactly. So there's an interest that they have in what the report ultimately ends up saying. So they're framing this in the best possible light for the program and for the university. There is a clear agenda when we get the highlights from said report. And all I will say is this. When you look at the timeline, and you look at all of the scandals that have happened throughout the various programs under the purview of the athletic department, it's hard to ignore. We're not just talking about football and basketball, boys and girls. We're talking about the men's hockey team. We're talking about gymnastics, going back to Rhonda Fain in 2019, who was hired and then fired a day later because of her connection with USA Gymnastics and the Larry Nassar scandal and not reporting the abuse to law enforcement back in 2015. You can't ignore the fact pattern when it comes to the programs that are under Ward Manuel's leadership. And so to Evan's point earlier, if the totality of it is enough for you to move on from him at the end of the season, then why aren't you firing him now?
0: Or just at least taking him out of the AD role if you want to say he's been here long enough, Michigan man, the whole deal, we're going to kind of pay him to go away. The other thing I would say is,
2: why would you want to, but here's my point, here's my problem with that. Why would you want any association with Ward Manuel at this point?

0: I'm going to answer the question.
1: Why would you want
0: that? I'm going to answer the question, and people are not going to like it. I'm a big believer. Pat Riley and Eric Spoelstra always say this. We're not for everyone. And what that means is we have a way. Our way is the way we do things. If you don't like it, that's fine. You don't need to be a part of it. I'd rather Michigan go that route. We're not for everyone. You don't like it? Rip us. Ward Manuel's our AD. The independent investigation showed that he was not responsible for any of this. Yes, this went on underneath him, but he's going to get better as a result. We're keeping him. He's not going anywhere. He's not resigning at the end of the year. I'd rather them take that stance. I'm not saying I would agree
1: with it. Here's the problem with that stance, though. That stance is, when you take that stance, you have a situation what happened with their football coaching search, where they strike out on all of their type targets and they settle on Kyle Whittingham.
0: Yeah, but he's awesome.
1: Who is a fine coach, yeah. But he wasn't at the top of their list.
0: Sure.
1: And that's the point. Michigan should be able to get whoever they want, whenever they want.
0: Well, then you should have fired him then.
1: Well, what do you want from me, Ev? I'm just
0: You're saying, like, here's what's happening. CeCe's acting like I wrote the report. So he's getting mad at me because I'm reading the report. Now I'm getting mad at him for getting mad at me. This is why I set this whole thing up this way. I don't understand what's happening with this. Nuno asked us the question, which is a fair one, of, well, would everyone else sign up for this? Yes, Illinois would sign up for this. Wisconsin would sign up for this. Virginia would sign up for this. Our three schools that we went to. Because signing up for this. Now, when I say this, I don't mean people getting hurt. I mean that's different. Okay, let's leave that to the side. That's the most important thing. But scandal, right? Alleged cheating in sports or recruiting by whatever.
1: Cheating on your spouse.
0: Well, no, that we wouldn't sign up for. But the point
2: that's
0: is
2: part of it.
1: That's part of the story. That is legitimately part of the story.
0: The point is that we could sit there and say yes, everyone would sign up for this because the amount of winning that has happened at that institution. Okay. But what is going on where you have an independent investigation that finds enough to move on from someone, but just 6 months from now? I've never heard of such a thing. And then keeping that person, as I understand it, and again, I'm acknowledging, maybe I'm not understanding this correctly and I'm wrong, but keeping the person in a forced retirement 6 months from now, not because of the job they're doing or because in some cases people do it based on age or budget or finance or whatever. It's a forced retirement based on scandal, but not an immediate forced retirement.
2: No, it's going to assist the university.
0: So then obviously whatever he did is not that bad in their eyes. So just say it.
2: In his statement, he said, I am happy President Grasso asked me to stay on to work with him to implement the recommendations for continuous improvement. I promise everyone I will have more to say about my decision at the appropriate time for Everglobal. So he is still in the Michigan family and will be assisting and advising at a high level.
0: But if CeCe's saying, hey, their football coaching search, end result good, search botched, their basketball coach, excuse me, no, football coach. But the previous coach, right? In the case of Sherrone Moore, obviously a disaster in terms of how it panned out. So this is the guy you want hiring a replacement?
1: Here's what I would say.
0: Now, Dusty made great hire.
1: Here's where I would say. I am now getting to the place where I don't trust the decision making around the Michigan Athletic Department. That's where I'm at. And Heather Dennis was on SportsCenter last night, and we learned a few things from the investigation. Here's what she had to say.
3: Well, the investigation revealed that misconduct was not always properly addressed. Specifically, the findings reported that there were weaknesses in accountability, organizational structure, oversight, and reporting. And as far as Athletic Director Ward Manuel goes, it found that they demonstrated leadership within the department, certainly. But the investigation also found that Manuel failed to identify quickly and effectively act on allegations of wrongdoing by athletic department staff. So Ward Manuel is going to be there through the end of the calendar year. They want him to help implement some of the changes that have been suggested after the findings of this result, and the university president ultimately will have a national search to replace him.
1: Okay, so misconduct wasn't appropriately addressed. There were issues with accountability, discipline, and leadership in the athletic department.
2: Right.
1: That's the damn job.
2: Correct.
1: That's the entire job.
2: But hang out and assist us moving forward.
1: Why do we need you to help us when you can't do your job? You couldn't do any of the things that the job entails, with the exception of being able to win at the highest level. When it comes to misconduct, it wasn't properly handled. There was no accountability.
0: There could be misconduct in the next 6 months.
1: There wasn't.

0: discipline. There wasn't leadership. That is the job of the athletic director.
1: But that's what they're telling you, is we value the winning that you brought more than we condemn the scandal surrounding it.
2: I just want to be clear. You heard me laughing and saw me laughing.
1: It's outrageous, actually.
2: I was not laughing at Heather nor this story. I was laughing at CeCe's facial expressions while consuming all there is with this story. And the I told you guys, I'm confused by this. Now you understand why. It's wild. Unless they're going to do, you know, the Howie Roseman Eagles when Chip Kelly was there. And it's like, I know you normally work here. You're going to work over there. Where's over there? It's the building over there for a couple of years. Ward Manuel is going to have to get a new entrance to the athletic department. He's going to go somewhere else. If they're going to just bury him somewhere else, fine. They should let us know that, though. It's a public institution. I don't get it. I truly do not get it. I get this. When CeCe talks about five-hour energy, CeCe always talks about it, as well as Harry Douglas in the afternoons. It's a big part of ESPN Radio, and CeCe will tell you why.
0: Oh, yeah. 5 hours.

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3: I'm Jay Fox on the Ohio News Network. In Southwest Ohio, neighbors in one Cincinnati neighborhood not in a certified flood zone and without insurance coverage are faced with significant loss. ONN's Jared Allen explains.
4: Neighbors in Cincinnati's Oakley neighborhood are calling it a huge shock. The side of the street has been littered with what used to be in living rooms, bedrooms, on nightstands, and in dresser drawers. But 4 to 5 inches of rain and flooding 4 days ago changed that. Failed floodgate caused the problem.
3: In central Ohio, there are more details about the 5 people confirmed dead in the Scioto River drowning case. Kristen McFarland of ONN affiliate WBNS-TV in Columbus has that story.
5: Delaware County Sheriff Jeff Balzer says Sunday night a driver was flagged down by a distraught child under the age of 10 who said their family was in the river. The driver then called 911. When crews arrived, they pulled 2 women from the water. Both were taken to the hospital where they died. Search crews then began a recovery operation for 3 men believed to be in the river. All 3 were found several hours later. Sheriff Balzer says a group had been spending the evening near the river. He says 1 person went into the water to swim and began to struggle.
3: In Northeast Ohio, the Cleveland Plain Dealer reports that Cuyahoga County Assistant Prosecutor Liam Blake has pleaded guilty to leaving the scene of an accident following a January collision on Cleveland's west side. For the Ohio News Network, I'm Jay Fox.
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12: I'm a pretty active guy.
13: Pass. You know, I am. I know you guys know this, but I'll just reiterate along Pat's lines there a little bit. I'm sick. You know, I was at dinner two nights ago with another couple, and I told this guy that I'm friends with, Mark. I said, you know, I run 2 miles every day. I did the whole spiel about how I run, whatever. Texted me yesterday morning. He's like, I ran the 2 miles. Like, you inspired me. That bothered me.
11: Why?
13: I had to do 5 yesterday. Like, you're trying insane. To show him up.
14: You're insane.
13: Then he did a 4 mile walk.
15: So
13: then I had to do another walk because it bothered me.
15: Can't see Michelle. Pat, I know this is your segment, but can't see Michelle. Have we not had the conversation about Evan making it about himself?
11: Yeah.
15: Like, this guy's improving himself, and Evan's like, no, not on my watch, buddy.
13: That's right.
15: You're not going to outdo me.
13: That's right.
15: I'm going to hit 5 miles.
13: Yeah, it bothered
15: me. That guy by you.
13: It bothered me. It really actually bothered me.
14: More is not always better, though.
13: No, it was good. I needed it. I've been eating a lot recently. In case you didn't see Friday night, I think I ate a lot.
11: You know who else ate a lot on Friday?
13: You did a great job.
11: Your girl.
13: You ate everything. Except for the shrimp.
11: I had 4 shrimp on that plate.
13: I actually, at the hibachi cookout that we had on Friday night, there was a moment. I know Smalls well enough. There was a moment. She didn't say anything. I looked at her and I turned to my wife. And to Steve from sales, who was sitting next to me, and I said, oh, she's in trouble. I could tell. She gave this like almost like, got to get through this somehow look. She was in pain. In pain.
11: I hurt myself.
13: Also,
11: woman enough to say it, I hurt myself.
13: I have a question. I'm just going to throw this out there to you, CC. You brought a beautiful bottle of wine to the house, which
14: correct.
13: I appreciate. And I said to my wife on Saturday morning, we were finishing cleaning up. I said, where's the bottle of wine? The Canty's.
14: Oh, that was gone.
13: He drank his own wine that he brought to my house. And my wife said, and not only did he do that, correct me if I'm wrong, I got sources. Did you not get a to-go cup? You weren't driving.
14: Yeah.
13: He took a cup. He poured the wine in the cup.
14: Yes. And went, allegedly.
12: I saw it happen.
13: You saw it, Kim?
12: Allegedly saw it.
16: He asked the hibachi chef to pour it into the cup.
14: Guys, allegedly.
13: So, because my whole thought was,
11: could
14: neither confirm nor deny.
13: Wait,
12: Your Honor, my client is innocent.
11: This is a BYOB situation, not a hostess situation.
13: How do we feel about this? You bring a gift. Nuno brought Portuguese wine.
11: Oh, very cool.
12: Right, I also brought wine.
15: I did, yeah.
13: You brought as well, Cam.
11: So I brought flowers.
13: You brought flowers, which I did a terrible job because I noticed at one point my wife was talking to Cece and his wife for like 30 minutes. And she was holding the flowers. And then I came over and like, yeah, you know what? Maybe I should take those from her. She had like 20 things in her hands talking to them. Yeah, I was. But so my whole thought was this unbelievable bottle of wine that Cece gave us, we have people coming over Thursday night. I'm like, this is

0: perfect. We're going to look great. We're going to put this out. It's gone because he drank the whole thing. Anyway.
1: Okay, so hold on. Let me say this. In my defense.
0: In my defense, Fridays during the football season.
1: That's true. So I'm a big believer that if you're going to bring something as a gift at a cookout or a barbecue, it should be something that you love and enjoy.
0: Well, clearly it was.
1: And I shared it with you. And I shared it with your guest. I wasn't the only one that had some of that wine.
2: Did you open the wine yourself?
1: No.
2: Did you ask for the wine to be opened?
1: No, the bartender opened it.
2: Yeah, no, I get that. But did you ask him to open it, or did somebody else ask first?
1: It was already open.
2: Okay.
1: It was already open.
2: Were you the first one to drink out of it?
0: I don't. Did you have any of the fancy wine?
3: I had the strawberry margaritas.
1: I don't know.
4: Who else had some?
0: I don't know,
1: but it was a magnum bottle. It was a magnum bottle of Napa wine.
0: Nuno, did you have any of the CC wine?
1: But here's the thing. I know I can't drink the entire magnum bottle of wine.
3: And it was cashed.
1: It's impossible.
3: And the thing was cashed.
4: I didn't have any.
3: No, I'm saying, it was done.
1: I guess. Yes.
3: Okay, so there had to be another person drinking.
0: Maybe your wife? Did your wife drink at all?
1: No, she no.
0: Yeah, so then
4: we're eliminating a lot of options here, Casey.
0: Were you there? We didn't realize.
2: I snuck in.
4: Was it Killer Mike? Did he have half of it?
0: That's possible. Mike may have had.
1: It's possible.
4: He was having margaritas.
0: No, I don't want it. I don't want it. No. This was not meant to be a makeup call.
1: I'm going
0: to
1: do it now.
0: Oh, no. It's backfired.
1: So Thursday, you have guests coming.
0: Yeah.
1: I will have a bottle of wine.
3: Oh, God. There we go.
1: On Thursday.
2: That's the right thing to do.
1: I will have that same bottle of wine.
0: That backfired. I apologize.
1: That's what I'm going to do.
0: Yes, Pat. Sorry. Go ahead.
2: Not only am I falling apart, but I also failed yesterday, and I failed yet again to accomplish a sports bucket list item. Yesterday was Masters Rejection Day, and I'm still
3: day.
2: O for life. No, it's Rejection Day.
3: Not for all of us.
2: Did you get accepted?
3: My dad did. We're going to the Masters. My dad got in. He called me yesterday. It's number 2 on my bucket list to take my dad to the Masters, and plot twist, he's taking me.
1: That is awesome.
3: We're going to the Masters. Sorry, Pat.
1: Congratulations.
3: I'm so excited. I was emo about it.
0: Did you put in for the off day?
3: Not yet, but I
0: don't give it to her. No, I'm just kidding.
3: It's in April.
0: Wait, no, this is, in all seriousness,
3: so
0: this
3: major,
0: is a fascinating
3: guys.
0: Thing.
3: I'm so excited.
0: Does it get crossed off your bucket list? Because it's not exactly the way it's going down, but
3: I'm gonna.
0: Yes, right?
2: You're going to the Masters with your dad. Check.
3: Yeah, we're checking it off the list. I will do some research and try to find something that I could do for him while we're there. That's special.
0: I can help you with that.
3: Thank you.
1: I mean, you got to have the hat, though, right?
3: Have to.
1: You have to have a hat.
3: Have to. I mean, I'm getting merch for all of us.
1: Yes.
3: But
0: you should look at the prices before you agree to that.
3: I don't care. This is a once-in-a-lifetime thing. But to think that I get to walk that course and be there at Augusta National with my dad is the coolest thing I could possibly
0: do. Really dumb question. Is it for all the days, or is it just a day specific? How does that work?
3: It's the... it's for a specific
0: day.
2: And you can put in for as many as you want, but I think you only get accepted the one.
3: What are the options, Pat? There's a couple different
2: Wednesday options. Through Sunday.
3: It's
2: maybe Tuesday.
3: It's not Sunday. I forget exactly the day. Let me text him.
0: That actually works, because then you fly back Sunday morning. Actually,
3: correct.
0: Works perfectly. I don't know why I'm planning your travel schedule,
1: So do you want Thursday, Friday, or Saturday?
3: I think it's Thursday.
1: Oh, that's great. The first day?
3: I think it's the early one.
0: Look at you.
2: That's a good day, too.
1: Awesome.
3: I went and saw The Odyssey yesterday. I was sobbing at the end. I was already emo, and then I walk out. I get the call from my dad. Pack your bags. We're going to Augusta.
1: We're going to Golf Heaven.
3: We're going to the Masters?
1: Golf Heaven.
3: That's awesome. Can't wait.
2: I want to be mad at you for rubbing this in, but I can't be mad at you at all.
3: Thank you, Pat.
2: I'm mostly just jealous.
0: Pat, behind the scenes,
3: I appreciate that.
0: Reveal. Did you know she got that?
2: No.
0: Oh, so you brought that
3: I wasn't
0: going to
3: say anything because I felt bummed for Pat that he didn't get in. But I'm too excited. I mean, you can't blame me. I'm too excited.
1: Is there a way we can classify Pat as a service animal or emotional support person?
3: Service animal.
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1: I'm just trying to find a way to get Pat in the mask.
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4: I'm Marcela Sanchez with an AP News Minute. An Iranian official began talks today with mediators in Pakistan as diplomats work to save the collapsed interim deal between Iran and the U.S. The effort comes even as both countries continued to launch attacks for a 10th straight day. Lebanon's president will meet with President Trump today in Washington. The U.S. is mediating the talks between Lebanon and Israel, with Beirut pushing for the withdrawal of Israeli troops from southern Lebanon. In June, the two sides had announced a framework that called for Israeli forces to withdraw and for Hezbollah to disarm. Senator Darlene Graham says she's running for a full term to replace her late brother Lindsey Graham's Senate seat. She was sworn in last week to fulfill the remaining months of her brother's term, which expires in January. More on this story at apnews.com. I'm Marcela Sanchez.
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7: Your Skynet forecast for today. We'll have partly sunny skies with a high of 84 degrees this afternoon. Could get wind gusts as high as 28 miles per hour. Tonight, partly cloudy with a low of 58. For Wednesday, mostly sunny, getting up to 71. Thursday, sunshine and 76 degrees. For Friday, mostly sunny, 78. For Skynet weather, I'm Kara Stallings, ESPN Radio, 1430 AM and 105.7 FM.
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10: What? You know he is. You know what's going to happen.
11: Why would I do that? He's one of the.
10: Because you can't help yourself.
11: I'd walk.
10: You always
11: the club.
10: Recite rap lyrics.
12: Like Pat Riley.
13: See, Evan, why don't we just let him get it all out right now?
11: He has two things in one song that are just like he literally in one song mentions Pat Riley and Mazel Tov. I mean, you had me at hello at that point in one song. How am I not going to do that? The other thing I've been thinking about with him is how many guest appearances he makes on so many tracks. Like, it,

0: There's so many artists that he's been on, their tracks and their songs, that he just makes better. Like, all of a sudden, somebody's singing or rapping or whatever, and then you hear him, it's like, oh my God, it's so much better. And he's such a legit hardcore sports fan. Like, he'll communicate with Smalls about, like, you know, the Packers' backup offensive line is a little spotty right now. Like, he's like Canty in this stuff.
1: Are you ready to face Lil Wayne in person and let him know your thoughts on what you think the Green Bay Packers are and will or won't be this season?
0: Okay, well,
2: y'all Packers fans think your quarterback is suspect. Y'all believe that.
1: I don't.
0: I have two categories in my handwritten notes. One is like the entertainment and life questions,
1: yes.
0: And the other is sports questions. Top of the sports questions is about Jordan Love.
1: So, what's the question?
0: Yeah. Wait till 9 a.m. Eastern. And
1: good tease.
0: Yeah, thank
1: you're
0: you.
1: A pro.
0: Thanks, Smalls.
1: But just so you know, he's ready for that. He knows that you think he's suspect.
2: Y'all should be ready for the Jordan Love questions. Y'all know the guy is a different quarterback in the final 2 months than he is the first 2 months. And it happens every year.
1: Well, we had questions about Jalen Hurts. We had questions about Sam Darnold.
2: Jalen Hurts has been to 2 Super Bowls and won one.
1: Correct. But heading into that...
0: correct is
1: heading
0: where it
1: into
0: is.
1: This.
0: Schefter's here. Let's get Adam in the mix. Adam Schefter joins us. 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
1: great
0: on
1: point.
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2: Oh,
0: let's do our best to not make this Adam's fault as to what's going on with Michigan right now. But Adam, we sat here for about a half hour reading through the reporting, discussing the Ward Manuel situation at your school, and none of us seem to understand what's going on. In your words, through your viewpoint as an alum, what is going on now with Ward Manuel and Michigan?
3: Well, they said yesterday that he's stepping aside. He's going to finish the year. And obviously, I think that that allows them some type of transition period to find an athletic director. I don't know if you want to start the football season, go into the basketball season. This is not my world, so this is my theory.
0: Mm-hmm.
3: Without an athletic director, and you'd like to have somebody that helps oversee everything. But I think that they feel like with some of the events that have unfolded there in recent years, that in their minds, it might be best to make a change. But I would also point out that Ward's also had great success with some of the coaches that he's hired and the championships that he's brought in a lot of different sports. And so, you know, it just depends on who you ask. But I think that they're keeping him on to help the transition while they find a new athletic director.
2: And Shefty, that's probably the most confusing part to all of this, because what Ward Manuel has done over the last 3 years is a run that every athletic director would envy, right? You get championships in revenue-producing sports over the last 3 seasons, then all of a sudden you feel pretty good about your job security. So I guess with the independent investigation that was launched and the findings therein, if there was enough for Michigan to want to eventually part company with Ward Manuel, why wouldn't they do that now?
3: Well, because I think they want to keep him on to assist the transition, but they're not implicating him, but they're making a change, so it's a gray area. So I think that's why you're asking the question. And I don't have the answer to that, because obviously it goes pretty deep here to figure out exactly why they're doing that. If you're making a change, then make the change. If you're not, then don't. But they're kind of playing it both ways here. They're making a change, but they're keeping him on to help with the transition. And I think that's why people are confused about how they're handling the whole process.
1: Adam, thank you for your insight on Michigan, but we're 50 days away from the NFL season kicking off, so let's talk a little NFL football. Maybe you can answer this question for us, because we were wondering earlier in the show, what's Jerry Jones up to? He's been weirdly quiet recently.
3: Yeah, well, that'll change, you would think. And the Cowboys go to camp, and everybody loves to talk about the Cowboys, and I think the Cowboys are going to be good and competitive and relevant this year. There'll be plenty of attention, and, you know, there are no press conferences really for Jerry to hold fort since the owners' meetings, or maybe the draft. Even though we haven't heard from Mike, I would think they'll be hearing from him soon enough. They'll be gathering in training camp. By this time next week, every single team will be in training camp. And I'm sure that you'll be hearing from Jerry Jones shortly thereafter, Michelle.
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0: podcasts, wherever podcasts are found. I'm not interested usually in asking about people's families, but when they make it public and it becomes a huge deal, I will. Yeah. What have you made of Aaron Rodgers' offseason as he's saying bonding with his teammates and now with his parents?
1: Exactly what you said, Evan. I saw the pictures and I saw the post, and obviously people have discussed over the years how he's been estranged from his family, but then he himself posted pictures last night with his mother and father and other family members. And I mean, look, everybody gets to post whatever they want to post. You can be as public or as private as you want. And he has liked to fashion himself as a private guy and ask for his privacy. But when you do that and you introduce that into the public realm, you're inviting discussion about your family. So it's another one of these gray areas that's a little odd, because he's wanted his privacy and a family should be off limits. Yet here he is posting, knowing that this has to be now brought up, like you're asking me about it. And I don't have any insight into what he and his family talked about, how this came about, why he met with them, his motivation for doing so. But I did find it interesting that he posted about it, right? If you're going to do, and again, everybody's different. They handle their situations how they want. But my only thought would be, based on how he's asked for his privacy and how he's wanted to be left alone, that I would have thought that something like that would have been a private situation, but he chose to publicize it. And so, as a reporter, I think when training camp opens and when he holds his first press conference, I think it's fair to say, you know, you can ask away about it. Why did you post about it? What did you take away from this? What does this mean for you? Does this bring you more fulfillment and mental peace? Whatever it is, could it impact you on the football field? I mean, again, he is the one that invited the questions by posting it.
0: I'm so glad you answered it the way you answered it. I'm uncomfortable asking it. I'm uncomfortable hearing your answer. And I think your answer is a brilliant one, in that now it becomes a story because you're asking us to make it a story, which hopefully, let's spin it this way before Michelle goes. I'll just say this. Let's hope this is some amazing fairy tale story where Aaron is transparent and says, hey, we had our stuff just like anybody would have. We now have moved past it, and here's where we're at. Like,
2: families are complicated.
0: Let's hope it's that. But you're right, Adam. It's now something that, if you're Brooke Pryor, ESPN, a tremendous Steelers reporter, she's where I saw it. She's obviously on top of it because that's her job, right? Mm-hmm. And now it's like a thing. It happened late last night. It became a story. I just wanted to make sure we hit on it. So, go ahead.
2: Yeah, Adam, I wanted to ask you about another relationship. So Cam Scadaboo, Giants running back, we know that his season ended early last year because he had a tibia fracture and a right ankle dislocation. Over the weekend at Fanatics Fest, he made an appearance and was attempting to do a backflip. It failed, but he said he's perfectly fine. How are the Giants receiving things like this, with Cam Scadaboo going out there and doing stunts like this, knowing that he was coming off of this injury and they need him to be healthy? How is John Harbaugh and company receiving stuff like this?
1: Well, I can't imagine that they're particularly excited about seeing videos like that, with him doing backflips and falling over, and as Jackson Dart said, over-rotating, which is a problem I often have when...
2: Classic issue, Adam.
0: Oh, what a line, Chef.
1: I guard against over-rotating when I flip.
0: And, true.
1: And I've usually been successful, but Cam Scadaboo is not. And so here's what I would say. That is who Cam Scadaboo is. Like, this is not a surprise. This is a guy who would headbutt brick walls before every college football game. Why does it all of a sudden seem surprising that he's backflipping in the offseason, coming off a dislocated ankle and fractured tibia? That's who he is. He plays that way. He lives that way. He acts that way. And is probably always going to be that way. That's just who he is. He's a modern day John Riggins, Rob Gronkowski, have fun, live it up, not worry, live for the moment kind of guy. And so, yeah, in a perfect world, the Giants would say, we don't want you doing anything to risk yourself for injury. And I know Cam Scadaboo promised Giants fans, I'm not going to get hurt before the season, but I didn't realize that you could predict what's going to happen to your bones and ligaments and tendons when you over-rotate on a backflip. I didn't realize that, but that's good to know. Like, maybe more players should guarantee that they won't get hurt. before the start of the season.
3: Absolutely ridiculous.

0: the Shefty. But transitioning to the training camp beginning for a lot of teams, Shefty, we're in that window in the weeks in and around training camp where teams extend players that they want to keep around as a part of their core for the long term. What are some of the players and some of the teams that you're looking to get deals done in the coming weeks?
1: Well, I think the ones that always stand out are the quarterback ones, right? Like Jacoby Brissett stayed away from Cardinals offseason activities largely other than their mandatory minicamp because he wants an adjustment of his contract. And the Cardinals veterans report to training camp tomorrow. So, again, just putting myself in that position, if I'm Jacoby Brissett, I'm under contract, you can't risk some of the fines and penalties. You show up there. I expected he would show up there. I don't know that he will, but I would expect that he would. And you work with them to get an adjusted contract, which I'm sure they've been talking about through the offseason. Baker Mayfield, similar situation. That should not be a difficult deal to get done. I think we can almost do that deal right now. That number should be about $50 million a year, roughly, for Baker Mayfield. He's got 1 year left in his contract. He said that he wants to have a deal done by the start of camp where he's not talking. But the Buccaneers' history has been to do deals in training camp, not right before camp. So you're going to tell me that Baker Mayfield is going to get to camp, and if they don't have a deal by the time camp starts, well, I told you that's the deadline. I'm not talking anymore. Like, no. And the Buccaneers' history has been to get things done, so I would imagine that they'll try to figure out a way to get done. C.J. Stroud, so is it the quarterbacks right now? There are some other deals. Bijan Robinson, I would expect at some point before the start of the season, probably sooner rather than later, new deal. Jahmyr Gibbs is out there. Tucker Kraft, the Packers have been active in re-signing their own players, like Devontae Wyatt yesterday. Tucker Kraft is on their wish list to get done. So there are always a lot of extensions, and there usually seem to be a uptick in them as camps open because players wisely want to get things done before they put themselves at any further risk.
2: There's another contract extension that seemingly is on the table here, and that is for the commissioner of the NFL. What do you know about Goodell's contract extension, Adam?
1: I think it's further along than people even realize anyway, and Mark Maskey wrote about it. It's been out there, and again, I think it's almost a formality that it's getting done. Like, it's I think it's well along the way. Let's just say that.
2: Well, just a quick follow-up on that, Adam. What is it specifically? Like, if the owners had to say, this is the thing we love the most about the commissioner and why we will continue to extend him, what is that one characteristic they love the most about Roger Goodell?
1: Well, I think there are multiple characteristics, but just off the top of my head, we could start with the fact that did you happen to see the price that the Seattle Seahawks went for, no matter how much Roger Goodell did or didn't contribute to that? $9.612 billion.
3: Okay. Don't forget that 1-2, Adam.
1: Back to the 1-2. And Roger Goodell is presiding over a league where the values of the franchises are greater than ever before. Now, maybe any one of us could have been commissioner and the same would have happened, but he has been the one that has, again, been at the forefront of the league's international expansion, its TV rights deals, the state of the game, everything that you want to or don't want to credit him for. And so he works for the owners. The owners, by and large, really like him. The league is in a great spot. Why would you not look to extend somebody that has made the league as productive and profitable as it currently is?
2: Adam, last thing from me. We are in week number 3 of waiting for LeBron to make a decision. The NFL player you remember most similarly covering that was like this, where you had to wait around and were dying for information about where he was going to play next.
1: Different situation because he wasn't really a free agent, but I would say Aaron Rodgers is probably the closest thing. And, in free agency in the NFL, players usually go fairly quickly. Almost everybody goes fairly quickly. There are very few free agents that wait weeks into free agency unless they have an injury or some extenuating circumstance to make a decision. And so I don't know if there's one that really matches up similarly to LeBron.

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2: We have no idea what's going to happen in Washington. Jaden Daniels, he was an inch away from the Super Bowl in his rookie season and hurt in his second season.
1: 50 days until kickoff. 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
6: Your Skynet forecast for today will have showers and thunderstorms possible this morning. Some of those storms could produce some heavy rainfall. It'll be partly sunny with a high of 84 degrees. Tonight, partly cloudy with a low down to 58. Wednesday, mostly sunny and 71. For Thursday, sunshine and 76 degrees. Friday, mostly sunny and 78. For Skynet weather, I'm Bert Richardson, ESPN Radio, 1430 AM and 105.7 FM.
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3: Your Skynet forecast for today. We'll have partly sunny skies with a high of 84 degrees this afternoon. Could get wind gusts as high as 28 miles per hour. Tonight, partly cloudy with a low of 58. For Wednesday, mostly sunny, getting up to 71. Thursday, sunshine and 76 degrees. For Friday, mostly sunny, 78. For Skynet weather, I'm Kara Stallings, ESPN Radio, 1430 AM and 105.7 FM.
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7: I was unaware of that. So that, to me, was my pick as to the most interesting thing that I thought that Adam said in response to CeCe's question about the QB contract extensions.
8: I think what's fascinating about that, though, with Baker Mayfield is if you're not signing him, what are you doing at quarterback?
7: Well, that's the other thing that I was confused about, because we've talked about this, that they're never seemingly in the QB market in the first round. Like, I thought it was ripe for the taking either this year or next year to just draft a first-round QB and stash him for a little bit. Then maybe sign Baker to a maybe they sign him to a two-year, $100 million extension, and that's where the 50 comes in, and then you still can draft a quarterback. It doesn't sound like he'd go for that, though, because obviously writing would be on the wall at that case that, you know, hey, I'm on my way out. I don't need to be at 31 years old. I still could have a decade left in me playing quarterback at that, you know, at a high level. All right, Vegas East, your pick, fourth.
9: All right, so Pat bullied me into taking this one because I wasn't going to take this one, but that my organization that I root for, the Giants, aren't thrilled with Cam Scottaboo, but I'm going to aggregate Shefty and say that he is the next John Riggins, so they shouldn't worry about his actions right now.
7: Did you say I'm going to aggregate Shefty?
9: Yeah, I'm going to aggregate Shefty.
10: That's right what now. The headline would be. It would be like, Adam Schefter says Cam Scottaboo is the next Rob Gronkowski.
9: John Riggins.
7: Yeah. So Adam wasn't saying it that way, obviously. He was saying that that was the same kind of attitude maybe for those kinds of guys. Just to be clear, Cam Scottaboo is nowhere near the Hall of Fame.
9: Correct. Right? You know, actually, what I really want to go with, and this is, it's a shot at the Cardinals. How meaningless of a franchise in terms of a national perspective you need to be that you don't have a quarterback and no one talks about you.
11: That is such a great point, Nuno. They don't have a quarterback right now.
7: Well, Jacoby, to his credit, Jacoby Brissett is acting like he is the quarterback because he just took all the guys to Florida and he's working out with his entire crew. So to his credit, well, I'm just saying he's acting as a leader, as he is, as he's been for his whole life. He's a leader of men and people. But sure. He's really not their quarterback, I guess.
11: But it's the situation has not been resolved. And any other set of circumstances, especially in mid-July, we would be talking about this nonstop. And we have not even touched it, barely, at all.
7: Can't say the same about what's coming up next. The latest with LeBron James and where he will play. We will get to that coming up. We're on Sportsmanlike, presented by Progressive Insurance.
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8: 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We're on Sportsmanlike here on ESPN Radio. ESPNU. We're still waiting. LeBron James has yet to make a decision as to where he's going to play next year, but we do have a couple of updates here. What are those updates? Rich Paul of Clutch Sports said Monday that he does not know when his client will decide and what team he'll play for next season. "We're not going to be rushed," was the quote from Rich Paul, said in the latest episode of Game Over with Max Kellerman, and it was released Monday night. "We're not going to be rushed. It's his choice to make, and when he makes the choice, he'll make it." Stop there. That tells you what about when and where LeBron is going to play, if anything.
9: I mean, I understand not wanting to be rushed and in being deliberate in making this decision, because this is more likely than not going to be the last NBA jersey that you put on. And you want to make sure that you have the right destination to end what has been a legendary career through the first 23 seasons. So I get that part of it. But what I don't understand is what we're waiting on in terms of making the decision. Because I have a hard time believing that LeBron James doesn't have a clear vision for what he wants in this final chapter of his career. And so I just don't understand why it's taking this long to execute that vision and sign with the team that gives him the best opportunity, the best platform to go out on top.
10: I'm with you, because this is someone who, spanning more than two decades now, has been incredibly intentional about every move he's made. This is somebody who we always say is thinking steps ahead. And he, if I had to guess, has it in his mind what the plan is. He's just waiting for what he and his team deem to be the perfect time. And no one's opinion is going to sway that. Whether it's the public getting perhaps a little annoyed with this waiting game. You had the commissioner of the NBA and Adam Silver, who made hortatory comments trying to sway LeBron. Hortatory is our word of the day. It means encouraging, urging, or strongly persuading someone to take a particular action. That's what Adam Silver did. He tried to make hortatory comments in order for LeBron to speed up this decision.
8: I love when she doubles and triples down with the word.
10: That's like the word.
8: In the flow of conversation.
10: That's the word.
9: I don't know if there was ever a smooth way to get that in there.
10: But we tried.
9: You tried.
10: We tried. Just like Adam Silver tried to get LeBron to speed this up to no avail.
8: But we knew as soon as Silver made those comments, they were so out of character that it was going to stand out like a sore thumb. And it did, to a point that Draymond Green on his show, on the Draymond Green show, was on his podcast, was saying, well, that actually could have backfired. And by the way, if Adam Silver is waiting for LeBron to make these his decision for scheduling, let me just ask a question. As we sit here today, is a Giannis-led team not high profile enough to put on Christmas Day? I would say they are.
9: Of course they are.
8: Is Jalen Brown and the Jalen Brown and the Philadelphia 76ers not big time enough, like against the Celtics, to put on Christmas Day?
10: Definitely.
9: That'd be great.
8: Okay. So the only one that maybe is, I'm not sure, are the Cavs. They were in the Eastern Conference Finals last year. You could put them up against the Knicks.
10: But you've
8: and
10: got-
8: then you, I mean, the Knicks are awesome. They're the champs. It's not like these are teams that you can't put on Christmas Day. You can make your schedule.
10: You've got one, maybe two more years left of LeBron James, and if this

0: decision has shown us anything, as you said, he is still definitively the face of the league. And all of those other different players and team combinations that you just laid out, do they trump the last season or potentially two of LeBron James? Or at least that Adam Silver and the powers that be and the NBA want to be able to make that decision on where they slot LeBron?
1: We're now searching. We're at a point where we're searching, right? We're coming up with crazy reasons like, oh, well, maybe for me, I'm like in my head, son's development. CeCe and I are both parents. Everything in our life is about our kids' development. He has his son in these little baby swimming classes for his development. I have my kids at camp for their development. Everything is for kids' development. Where is his son's development? Miami could be the spot because Bronny would be developed better. Well, now you just gave me another one. Any little breadcrumb. Maybe he doesn't want to play on Christmas, and maybe he's waiting for them to make the schedule so he doesn't have to play on Christmas.
0: So he can be with his family?
1: Yeah, because when was the last time he had Christmas with his family with no basketball?
2: Do you think LeBron James doesn't want to play on Christmas Day?
1: You get what I'm saying. We're trying to search for anything.
2: That's a great point, though.
0: He did say that his daughter being at home was something that was influencing where he was going to go. He spoke about that.
1: Yeah, and well, she's going to be 12, I think?
0: Yes.
1: What 12-year-old says to their parents, Mom, Dad, whoever, I want to move. Who says that? They don't ever say that because they don't know that moving is even an option, right? They don't think like that. So obviously when he's communicating with his daughter, of course she's going to want to say, well, I like going to this volleyball class. I like with my friends here. Like, I like our life. So then is he going to play for the Warriors or the Clippers?
2: So is he trying to leverage this indecision into getting Golden State to make a move that makes them more attractive?
1: I mean, don't you think that's the one that makes the most sense for him relative to his life? Not basketball, his life.
2: Yeah, because the Washington Wizards have been in this limbo with Anthony Davis. Will they, won't they, with the contract extension we saw with Trae Young got the 4-year max deal, $212 million. AD wants some of that money, too. They've been reluctant to give it to him, and I would say rightfully so, given AD's injury history. But AD and LeBron, thick as thieves, AD a clutch client, you can envision a world where LeBron James wants a guy that at his best can be in the conversation for defensive player of the year and can be a 25-point-a-night scorer. And, oh, by the way, we won a championship together before.
1: That's joining Draymond and joining Steph because you could trade Jimmy Butler for him.
2: Yeah.
1: So, like, for example, I'm looking here. The Warriors last year, their first home game was October 23rd. I'm just looking for... Okay, so they have scenarios in which he literally can go back and forth to L.A. by playing for the Warriors. His family would not have to move. If he knows on an off day his daughter has a volleyball game and he wants to be there, he can eat. What do you think? Steve Kerr and that organization is going to say no on the off day? You have to be around
2: the
1: facility?
2: Don't let him do the jet.
1: Yeah, exactly. Well, you can't do that. Can't do that. Just ask Kawhi. But you can't.
2: But you know what I mean.
1: Yeah, I understand. But that's why I'm saying, life-wise, it seems like Golden State has always made the most sense. Basketball-wise, it seems like Miami makes the most sense. Now, people could say, well, it's Cleveland. He's going to finish there. I would argue he left on the best possible note because our lasting memory of LeBron James in Cleveland was winning a title. We forget he played it another year, two more years after that.
0: Yeah, but being there to leave your career on the best possible note seems like the right fit. Because if you go anywhere else and you don't win.
1: Better than what he did, though, Smalls.
0: But if you go anywhere else and you don't win, we're going to talk about that. It's going to be the one chapter of your career where you didn't win. If you go to Cleveland and for some reason you don't get it done, it will feel more celebratory. It will feel more like we are doing the retrospective and that it feels right that LeBron James ends his career in that place wearing that uniform.
1: Friday, November 21st of this past year, 2025. Okay. The Golden State Warriors were home against Portland on a Friday night. Their next game was home against Utah on a Monday night. LeBron James could fly home on Friday night, be home Saturday and Sunday, and take a flight on Monday morning and be good to go. Think about that. He, in essence, could play at home while not playing in Los Angeles. When you have $1 billion...
2: And play with somebody that will be considered a top 10 player in the history of the sport.
1: So let's go there. So, again, we're just talking life-wise. We're not talking about championships or basketball. Just life. He'd play with what seemingly is his best friend in the NBA, which is Draymond Green. He'd play with his other best friend in the NBA, which is Anthony Davis. He'd play with the guy that he's been enamored with his whole life, his whole basketball career, which is Steph Curry. And my assumption would be if Kevin Love wanted to go there, they would happily take Kevin Love.

0: And he'll play for a coach who he's won a gold medal with.
1: Again, and he'd be able to be home for every one of his daughter's things that he would have, which, to his credit, that plays a factor. Again, to his credit, I want him with the Heat. But if he's going to bring up his daughter in any way, shape, or form, this, unless his daughter wants to move as a 12-year-old, which most 12-year-olds don't get a say when you move. My son comes home from camp, I want to move. The answer is no. That's not up to you. What do you mean? You're 12. You pay to move then.
0: He doesn't get a say.
1: Thank God nothing would be a God forbid for him to move. That's what I'm saying. You know what I'm saying?
0: I'm just messing with you, man.
1: But no. Would your son get a say at 12?
0: No.
1: Here's the school you're going to. Here's the after school program.
0: He's paying some bills with some NIL.
1: That's right. My wife and I literally had a conversation yesterday. We're like, you know what? When my son gets home from camp, the garage is dirty. He's cleaning that thing. So anyway.
0: You want to say? How about these bills?
1: Yeah, exactly. You want to say where we're going to live? Clean the damn garage first.
0: No doubt.
1: You were saying?
2: I'm just a bit surprised that you want him in Miami based on everything we know about you and your complicated Miami Heat relationship with LeBron James.
1: Yeah, I want him in Miami because I think I love Pat Riley so much that I think it's the final coup. I'm going to get both Giannis and LeBron, and I'm going to close that open hole that I have in me of the one thing I lost.
3: Or you're a bandwagon fraud fan.
1: Oh, cool. Or that.
3: Because that's what it is.
1: Right. So the point is, for me, it's all about Pat Riley.
2: But does it close that loop if they don't win?
1: Yes, it does. It closes the loop because there's nobody. Jimmy Butler ends on a bad note with everyone, unfortunately, but there's nobody he's ending on a bad note with. And I'm not saying he's ending, but it's just, it feels like a nice way of closing that loop. Again, life-wise, it feels like the Warriors make the most sense to me based on everything that we've heard. Well, at some point we could paint the studio LeBron's team's colors, but right now they're going to stay gray, Smalls.
2: Today's not that day.
1: Yeah.
2: Look, the best teams know when to make their move. 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
8: I'm Jay Fox on the Ohio News Network. In Toledo, three people were hospitalized after jumping into the Ottawa River to escape a boat fire. ONN's Jeff Hogan reports.
9: According to a Toledo police report, the three were rescued from the water by nearby boaters and taken to the yacht club before being taken to local hospitals. The burning boat then drifted into a dock, causing the dock to catch on fire as well. Fire crews put out the flames, and the Ohio Department of Natural Resources is investigating the cause of the fire. Officials have also requested assistance from an arson investigator.
8: A crackdown in central Ohio's Lancaster led to more than a dozen arrests on the road over the weekend. Station Nacken of ONN affiliate WBNS-TV in Columbus has more.
10: Ohio troopers, Lancaster police, Fairfield County sheriff's deputies, and the major crimes unit all worked together to get impaired drivers off the roads. According to troopers, from Friday to Saturday, officers pulled over about 150 drivers. They arrested 11 people for being impaired, 8 for felony drug cases, and 6 who had warrants out for their arrest. Troopers want to remind people, if you see a driver you suspect may be impaired, you can dial #677 to contact the Ohio State Highway Patrol.
8: In southwest Ohio, the Ohio State Highway Patrol reports it is investigating an ultralight plane crash last night at the Springfield-Beckley Municipal Airport that may have been caused by a landing gear malfunction. No injuries were reported. For the Ohio News Network, I'm Jay Fox.
11: What defines Ohio? A place that dares to go first and never looks back.

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13: Get, like, there are parts of the body that if you get hit with a 90-mile-per-hour fastball, it'd be okay. Like, I don't think there's any part of the body where it'd be okay.
14: Like, yeah, if you get hit in the back, it's a way better than getting hit in the head.
13: But is it... But I don't want to get hit in the back with a 90-mile-per-hour fastball.
14: Yeah, but if you had to.
15: Or, God forbid, cracked ribs? Miserable.
13: Right, but the point is...
15: It's worse than just a bruise.
13: So you're telling me, Pat Costello, you've been hit by a baseball, correct, when you play baseball?
14: Yeah, many times.
13: I mean, anyone who's played baseball obviously has, but like you played at a higher level where you got hit by like a 90-mile-per-hour baseball?
14: Yeah, it was like 85, 90, right in that range.
13: And where were you hit and what was the pain?
14: It was in like the upper shoulder and it was scary because I thought it was going to hit me in the face. There was like stitches on my arm for days. It hurt really bad.
13: What would hurt more, CeCe? Getting hit by the 90-mile-per-hour fastball on the shoulder, like Pat just said, or getting hit by you if you're a quarterback getting sacked?
16: Oh, the fastball.
13: Really?
16: Yeah.
13: Why is that?
16: What do you
13: just because the padding?
16: A baseball is a deadly weapon. What are you talking about?
13: So are you with a helmet on.
16: Yes, that's a good point. Yeah. But I would say that the baseball, because of the concentration of force, if I'm hitting a quarterback, like it's my whole body hitting him and it's kind of spread out. But if you're throwing a baseball 90 miles an hour and you hit someone, that's going to hurt for a really long time.
14: That baseball feeling goes away a lot quicker than getting lit up in football, though.
15: But also,
16: no way.
15: A baseball's going to hit you in one specific spot, and that's going to hurt for a while. If you're tackling someone, their whole body's going to feel that impact.
16: I've been hit by a baseball, and I've hit NFL players. I think the baseball wins.
13: Wow.
15: Because of the speed.
16: Yes, the speed.
13: Wait, the hardest you ever hit a quarterback?
16: Look, helmet to helmet in football, players can sometimes survive it, although you got some cobwebs. You get hit with a baseball in a helmet, you go into the hospital.
14: Yeah, but cobwebs sound so much worse.
13: And the cobwebs last forever, potentially, in some cases.
16: Oh, God.
13: Well, no, I'm just saying.

0: Do you remember the hardest you ever hit someone and then the hardest you've ever been hit?
1: Hardest I've ever hit someone was Tom Brady, and that was on two occasions. 2007 in Texas Stadium, had a free run at him, crushed him. He got up. I couldn't believe he got up. And then, of course...
0: That was with the Cowboys.
1: Yeah, and then once with the Baltimore Ravens, too.
2: Someone else is going to hit him soon.
1: That was the hardest I've ever hit somebody. The hardest I've ever been hit, oddly enough, was by a backup tight end named Jason Dunn. Hell of a blocking tight end, Kansas City Chiefs. I was pursuing a play, crackback block on my own sideline. And what made it worse is that all of my teammates were right there when they saw it. The back of my head was the first thing that hit the ground.
3: Oh, see.
1: So if you can imagine being de-cleated, your feet over your head, like it was crazy in terms of the crackback block.
2: You never want to see sky and shoes in the same time.
3: Okay.
1: No.
3: But I would take getting hit by a pitch over that. That sounds awful.
1: No way.
3: That sounds awful.
1: I would take that because I got up the next play, and I played the next play. I was embarrassed. The only thing that was hurt was my feelings. But, I mean, like, if I get hit by a baseball in the upper body area, anywhere in my upper body, that is going to bother me, stay with me longer than being hit in football.
0: So when, of course, you said Tom Brady's name, so I'm going to be distracted by that.
1: Yeah.
0: But when you hit him as hard as you did and he got right back up, respect level goes up for you?
1: Oh, for sure. Because here's the thing. I was on a rookie contract when I hit him. And back in that time in the NFL, there were, you know, envelopes flying around for guys. You know, you don't want players to get injured, but if you knock a guy out, you know, if he can't continue to play at a high level, especially if it's a quarterback, your teammates give you a little more than a pat on the back.
0: So basically, CeCe hit Tom Brady, and in that moment, thinking, wow, I can get an apartment and a house now.
1: Well, I had an apartment and a house, but that's another
3: nice
1: story.
3: Good for you. Good for you.
1: How about them Cowboys?
0: Oh, my God.
3: Oh, I got it.
0: On your rookie scale deal, you had that?
1: Hey, listen, the cost of living in Texas is great.
0: Yeah, I've heard about that.
1: Quality of life as a Cowboy is even better.
0: Wow.
2: I just asked Javonte, because he's been on the record saying that he could tackle Derrick Henry, and he said he'd rather take the fastball.
0: By the way, Javonte and I, Pat wasn't there at the ECHD on Friday night. Before everybody got there, it was Nuno and Javonte, the first two to arrive. And Javonte and I were throwing around that on Friday night. I was exhausted by the end of it, sweating like crazy just from throwing around. And neither Javonte nor I are big-time football players. I think we both learned that about each other. There's no chance in hell he could tackle Derrick.
1: No shot. No shot he could tackle Derrick.
0: I'm just saying, but no I shot. Have visual evidence of him playing football. He also has visual evidence of me playing football, and I'm sure he could believe the interceptions.
1: Here's the thing. I cannot imagine standing there and essentially being defenseless and having to take a shot from a fastball going 90 miles an hour. I'd much rather stand there and take a shot from an NFL player.
3: I'm dead either way.
0: Small. You're 5 foot nothing. Like I don't want to get.
4: You're doing the Rudy speech.
1: You're right. 5 foot nothing.
3: 100 nothing.
0: I don't even know that you're 100. That's
2: not
0: the
2: one
0: point.
2: Ounce of athletic ability.
0: Yeah, all of those I've seen.
4: But you've got heart, Smalls.
0: I've seen her trying to shoot a basketball and throw a football.
3: Ran the marathon, sunk the basket, and you saw me play bags at your house. Pretty good.
0: Were you good?
1: Yeah, she was good.
3: Pretty good.
4: You weren't playing against anyone.
2: And you wanted to quit the marathon.
3: But I didn't. I'm a survivor.
0: Lil Wayne, in studio, next on Sportsmanlike, presented by Progressive Insurance.
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1: From around the world, these are the latest international news headlines. An Iranian official is meeting mediators in Pakistan as diplomats seek to salvage the collapsed interim deal between Iran and the US, even as both countries continue to launch attacks for a 10th day of renewed fighting. And Jordan's military says it has intercepted 5 drones launched by Iran targeting the kingdom. Stoking further tension, Yemen's Iranian-backed Houthi rebels say they're imposing a maritime embargo against Saudi Arabia in retaliation for a blockade of Yemen. New UK Prime Minister Andy Burnham will gather his cabinet for a first meeting on Tuesday after purging allies of predecessor Keir Starmer from the government. At least 10 people have been killed and many others remain missing after a suspected gas explosion triggered a collapse inside an under-construction tunnel at a hydropower plant in India's northeastern Himalayan state of Sikkim. I'm Charles de Ledesma.
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3: Your Skynet forecast for today. We'll have partly sunny skies with a high of 84 degrees this afternoon. Could get wind gusts as high as 28 miles per hour. Tonight, partly cloudy with a low of 58. For Wednesday, mostly sunny, getting up to 71. Thursday, sunshine and 76 degrees. For Friday, mostly sunny, 78. For Skynet weather, I'm Kara Stallings, ESPN Radio, 1430 AM and 105.7 FM.
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6: 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All the music all day today from Lil Wayne. Very excited for
7: him. Oh, I thought you just moved closer because you like me.
6: I do like you, but okay. I don't like my headset that I just somehow screwed up. This is good timing here. Anyway, I think we all like each other, do we not? I mean, we spent an entire night together Friday night. ECHC, the hibachi that we had at my house on Friday was wonderful with everybody there. And we had a good time. We thought maybe...
7: Thank you for that.
6: You're welcome.
7: We really appreciate it.
8: It was a good time, Ev.
7: We enjoyed it. It was an awesome time. Everybody had a blast. And it always brings us closer together. And this show feels a lot more like family than it does work co-workers.
8: Totally agree. Yeah. Although... While we're waiting for Luann, I would like to take this opportunity, CC, to bring up the fact that Evan tried to do his best Mike T impression and get the questions going.
6: Oh, what a disaster.
8: He failed really, really badly.

0: Yeah, not ideal. So Dan Orlovsky and Mike Tannenbaum kept texting me these questions that's like for dinner party questions, and I kept asking them.
1: Attempting to ask them,
0: and then nobody was answering them. And then like it was somehow it got to the history of CeCe's relationship with his wife, and then they were asking my wife about our relationship, and my wife gave an entire life story where people started having other conversations during it because she went on from like when we were born.
1: Literally, from birth.
2: No, I was right there locked
0: in. Well, we never actually got to the payoff.
1: I never found out why.
0: You started talking to Kimberly Martin during
1: She showed up.
0: Well, no, you stopped paying attention. That was a bad job by you.
1: No, that's not true.
0: I don't know about that. But anyway, so we got the whole thing. But in general, I couldn't find the questions to get everybody going the way Mike Tannenbaum did, which is why he was a GM conducting these kinds of interviews at the Combine, and I was not.
1: Evan couldn't command the table, you know?
2: No. But he didn't allow me to leave, though, because we were going to...
0: Oh, yeah.
2: We were going to get in the car and head back to the city, and Evan's like, no, you can't leave. You can't. I'm like,
1: for good reason, though.
2: What do you mean? You can't leave. Like, literally held me hostage until I realized he was doing me a solid by telling me to wait for the Mr. Softy. Now, we had Mr. Softy last year. I wasn't sure if he was going to follow up with it again.
0: We did.
2: He did.
1: Very good.
2: And it was even better this year.
1: What'd you go with?
0: You took forever.
2: The baby rattle. Yeah, it's like it was half chocolate sprinkles, half rainbow sprinkles on a vanilla cone.
1: I missed that one.
2: Yeah.
1: Ooh, waffle cone?
2: Sugar cone.
1: That was the only
2: sugar cone. I went sugar cone.
1: I didn't go waffle cone.
2: I don't go waffle cone.
1: I love a waffle cone. I messed up. I was too full.
0: I actually think now that I think about that, I hadn't thought about the ice cream moment. In 3 years of knowing you, that was the most indecisive I've ever seen you about literally anything. You have
1: a good POV.
0: CeCe has a take and an opinion on everything in life.
1: Okay? He knows what he wants.
0: He's well prepared for everything in life. That was the least prepared, least decisive moment of, honestly, my entire life around you. You took forever to order your ice cream.
2: There were so many options.
0: I get that.
2: Here's the problem. I'm going to take you down Canty memory lane.
1: Oh, I love that.
2: Back in the day, when the ice cream truck pulled up, there was the pricing on the side, and you realized there were certain things that you were priced out of.
1: Correct.
2: And you couldn't buy.
0: Well, this was all free for you.
2: But this was all free.
0: Right.
2: So all of the choices were on the board.
1: So your mind's spinning.
2: And it's an ice cream truck. So here's the newsflash. They're all good choices.
0: But you took
2: That's
0: a
2: why
0: long
2: I was
0: time.
2: In the flight. I am usually not in that position with the ice cream truck.
1: When you were a kid and you would go to the snack bar or whatever.
2: Yeah.
1: Typically, you had something in mind. Like, I would always go for the push pop. You guys remember the orange push pop?
2: Yeah.
1: That was always the play for me after a rigorous day of swimming in the heat, in the sunshine.
0: Not a Chipwich?
1: No. Always the push pop.
0: Chipwich is the best. Chipwich I still go with.
1: Excellent choice, but that was just not for me.
0: Yeah, Chipwich was always...
1: I don't even know if they had that at our disposal.
3: I had a Chipwich last night. It was great.
0: How good, Pat?
3: It was so good.
0: Yellow wrapper or white wrapper? Which one? That's a question.
2: Did you have it before or after the banana with the peanut butter and the tortilla?
1: Ugh, gross.
3: I had a peanut butter and jelly sandwich last night.
1: For dinner?
0: Which Chipwich? There's different kinds of Chipwiches.
3: I don't know, just the normal original one.
0: The normal original one is the see-through plastic baggy one.
3: Yeah, that's what I had.
0: Oh, you did have that. Because now there's the yellow bag that's a much bigger Chipwich. Boy, this is pathetic that I know this much. The yellow bag has a bigger Chipwich. The white bag has a smaller Chipwich.
1: Can I get a ruling on something?
0: Yeah.
1: Just popped in my mind. Because I was thinking, I went and saw The Odyssey yesterday. Outstanding film, but 3 hours long. What's your stance on bringing snacks to the movie theater?
0: My friend's dad once brought soup to the movie theater. It's the craziest thing I've ever heard in my entire life.
1: So when you said a Chipwich, I thought that would be a great thing to eat during a movie.
0: But you can't bring that
1: to the movie theater.
2: But the Chipwich is not going to make it to the movie.
1: That's what I'm saying.
0: No, you bring like candy or pretzels like that. That's what you
1: bring. So I stopped by the grocery store on the way there and I was looking, and for some reason I passed the rotisserie chickens in a bag, little mini chickens.
2: You took a chicken in
0: a rotisserie chicken?
1: But I considered it because I need to eat more protein. I was like, how strange would that be if I just pulled
0: it
1: a rotisserie chicken out of my purse?
2: I wouldn't judge you at all. I wouldn't judge you at all. You know, they got the movie theaters now where you can order food. So if you can hack the system and bring your own damn chicken in there.
1: Pull out the mini purse.
2: Why not?
1: Of a rotisserie chicken.
2: And you better have some hot sauce in there too.
1: Hot sauce in my bag.
2: Beyonce style. You better have it.
1: You know it.
2: Yeah, I have no problem with that at all.
0: You don't think

0: groceries
1: stink up the theater?
0: I don't give a damn.
2: That's other people's problems.
0: That's their problem.
1: You would bring a rotisserie chicken to the movie theater? Yeah. And I thought my friend's dad was weird with the soup.
2: Well, soup is weird because you're slurping it.
0: Yeah.
2: So I would hear someone slurping soup while I'm trying to watch Matt Damon get home. Or Odysseus, I should say.
3: What? Spoiler alert.
2: I didn't say if he made it or... I mean, most people have read the book, Nuno.
4: The book's pretty old.
2: Yeah.
0: It's not like we don't know what happened, Nuno.
2: I think we all had to read the Iliad and the Odyssey growing up. I think most people know what the deal is.
1: We're going to have a very tricky spot that I'm going to have to bring up on the air right now.
2: What?
1: What time do you have to be a first take?
0: Now?
3: Well, yeah, 9:15. So we're going to break in a few minutes.
1: Wayne's going to be 5 minutes.
2: We're only
1: going to
2: be here if possible, obviously. Yeah. Whole squad.
0: Listen, y'all are upgrading. If I've got to go to first take, little Wayne sitting in the chair, it's better off for the show. Get me out of the way.
2: Or do you think first take
1: is better? Get you out of the way. Let's not say it that way, please. I'm just saying.
0: You know what? Good point.
1: We don't want to get you out of the way.
0: Good point.
1: We would like you to promote the show as much as possible, beyond the show as much as possible.
0: Of course.
3: So, Canty, before you go, what are you going to say on first take that's going to become a trending topic later?
1: I
0: believe it's going to be the Joe Burrow take. And I'm not quite sure why we have a consensus forming around Joe Burrow still being a top five quarterback. I don't get that.
4: I don't get it either.
0: I don't understand it. Yeah. It's just weird to me at this point. The way you feel about the Patrick Mahomes sycophants, that's how I feel about people that are caping for Joe Burrow remaining in the top five as a quarterback in our league when he's been outside looking in the playoffs 3 straight years and in 2 of the last 3 seasons has missed 2 months of the season.
2: Mm-hmm.
1: He is the new wave Aaron Rodgers. The way in which people used to praise Aaron Rodgers back in the day when Brady and Manning were still playing, saying almost as if, well, Rodgers is the better thrower of the football, and they would prop him up.
0: At least Aaron Rodgers won a championship and had MVP.
1: Understood.
0: This guy ain't got none of that.
1: Understood.
2: Been to a Super Bowl, been further than Lamar and further than Josh Allen, who have the individual.
1: Whose career would you rather have?
0: Man, please.
1: Okay, rank the careers. They all had to retire today. Rank the careers.
2: If they retired today.
1: Today.
2: Obviously,
0: Lamar, Josh, and then Burrow.
2: Right.
1: He's third. It's not. Yeah. I don't even think it's debatable.
0: No.
4: He hasn't even had a better career than Jalen Hurts.
1: He has not even come close to having a better career than Jalen Hurts. You could say he's a better individual player that maybe the Eagles would rather have Burrow than Hurts, which they probably would. But the reality
0: is, you know why they wouldn't rather have him?
1: It doesn't guarantee
0: victory. Because if they had Burrow, they wouldn't have him.
2: The best ability is availability.
0: That's what I'm saying.
1: I agree.
0: At least
1: with you.
0: I know Hurts going
2: if he was
0: there.
2: Somewhere else, would he not be as often injured because he would have better protection? Think about when he went to the Super Bowl, how many times he was sacked. He was battered that season.
1: But that's partially on him. We literally had this debate.
0: Get rid of the ball.
1: We had this debate, and I'll never forget. CeCe and I were debating it. Then he started watching more film on it. Then Joe Thomas came on and said, it's 100%. Well, no, it's not 100%. He said it's a 50-50 kind of thing. That a lot of it you have to blame in the offensive line, but a lot of it you do have to blame the quarterback. Tom Brady did not have the greatest offensive line at all times.
0: Nope.
1: Neither did Peyton Manning.
0: They knew how to get rid of the football. Could not sack him.
1: And Joe Burrow, by the way, could have a crappy offensive line now and would be much better at that because he's learned from it. It can't just be blame everyone else and not him at that point in his career. It's not. And by the way, he's never played with below than A-level wide receivers, really.
0: What season is Joe Burrow going in his 7th year in the league?
1: I don't know. You're on first take, you should know this.
0: He's going in his 7th year in the league. He's been in the playoffs twice.
3: You got to go enjoy first take. We'll see you tomorrow.
0: You asked me what the take was.
1: Oh, my God.
0: Now you're kicking me. I didn't finish the take. All right, bye. I'm gone, Nuno. Bye.
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19: 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Canty off to first take. You'll see him 10 a.m. Eastern on ESPN. And you will see Lil Wayne with us in just a few minutes here, of course. All-time great rapper, artist in general. Huge Packers fan, huge sports fans. Got a new sports podcast coming out as well. And I know that you are adamant on all of the Packers takes being discussed with Wayne.
3: With you and Wayne specifically.
19: That's fine. He and I are... What did he text you about me? And he was thanking us. I said something nice. Oh, it was about his ability, not about the Packers.
3: No.
19: So he reached out to you to talk, to say...
3: Because we're both Packers fans.
19: Yeah. So you have like this Packers love affair in terms of the team. And I said something nice, but I think it was about him specifically, not the Packers as much. Maybe about the fans. I did support the Packers fans, I think.
3: But you didn't put us on the top five...
19: No.
3: Fan base rankings that you had to do, which was egregious.
19: Mm-hmm. Yeah. Well, okay.
3: Because somehow you're going to penalize Packers fans for cheering for a functional franchise.
19: Sure. That's fair. What has to be discussed is the idea that you and many others were outraged that when Jeremy Fowler, ESPN.com, surveyed coaches, GMs, executives, scouts around the league, and he put together his top 10 list. And on that top 10 list were 10 quarterbacks not named Jordan Love. Mm-hmm. And you and others were outraged by it. And simply, I kept asking the question, what is it that you think would put him on that top 10 list based on accomplishment? What is it?
3: I guess I get a bit frustrated because even though based on ability and based on expectations, it is fair to say that Jordan Love has underachieved up until this point. He's had injuries. He's been inconsistent, whether it's production from the beginning to the end of the season, the turnovers. We see him come alive at the end of the season. We need it to be from start to finish. But people like Justin Herbert –

0: I know that Jordan Love absolutely has to be better. And I'm assuming that you guys all agree that he needs to be better. And I'm sure our guest here...
1: Lil Wayne is here. So now he's... Now she brought up... She brought in backup.
0: That's right. Wayne is here.
1: No, no. For her Jordan Love argument, Lil Wayne is here.
0: He is here.
2: Hey, how you doing?
1: It's awesome to see you in person.
2: It is amazing. I did not know when I turned left you was going to...
1: Canty had to go to First Take. Well, first of all, thank you for joining us. Thank you for all of the support. You've been amazing to us. We are excited to hear your new show, by the way, Joint Venture, which is coming out. Craig Carton and Lil Wayne have a new podcast out, sports-related life, etc. Thank you for being here. We appreciate it.
2: Thanks for having me, and I'm sitting in Canty.
0: That's right. That means we need some strong takes from you.
2: Yeah.
0: And you arrived at just the appropriate time, Wayne, because here is Evan talking badly about our quarterback.
1: Hold on. Let me ask the question. She just put words in my mouth. They had this top. We had this top 10 list that came out ESPN.com. I'm sure you saw it because you follow everything in sports. Jordan Love was not listed as a top 10 quarterback.
2: Yeah.
1: Do you believe he is a top 10 quarterback?
2: You know I do. Yes, with every inch of me. Come on now. He's a top 10 quarterback. I don't think it takes my belief to know that Jordan Love is an NFL, a top 10 quarterback in the NFL. To each his own, if you don't believe it, if you don't believe that, I'm quite sure you may, if you don't have him at top 10, you may have him at 12 or 11 or 13. So with that said, if that is where he is on whoever's list that doesn't have him top 10, then that'll work too.
0: And don't you expect a big season out of him? I was just saying to Evan that Jordan Love has the talent. He has the capability of being a top 10 quarterback consistently. We just haven't seen that. He's dealt with injuries. But I have this feeling, Wayne, that with everyone doubting him, especially with Micah Parsons being out at the beginning of the season, that we're going to see an all-time good year from Jordan Love.
2: I think who we're underestimating, of course, I believe so. Mm-hmm. But I think who we're underestimating about this season, who's really ready to get to, is Coach.
0: Matt LaFleur?
2: Yes, and I think Coach and Jordan's chemistry this year, I think is going to probably speak volumes for us about the rest of our future going forward with him as well.
0: I need to ask you this, too, because Evan constantly talks about our Packers, and they say they need grit. They need, griminess?
2: Are you serious?
1: Wait a minute. Ben Johnson came after you guys in a way that, like you in your quote-unquote sport, No one's allowed to go after anyone else without a comeback and some sort of clapback. Ben Johnson came after your squad. Okay, go ahead.
2: If I can ask you a question.
1: Go ahead.
2: True. That last statement was true. But if there's any team in the NFL that you say that has the repertoire or the likeness to not go back at you and save it and not go back at you on the field, I believe it'll be the team that plays in Lambeau.
1: That's a fascinating thing. So let's relate it to your life. You are the top of the food chain.
2: Thanks.
1: People come after you way more than you would ever go after them. Mm-hmm. What does it take for you to say, you know what, this person's legit enough for me to clap back? Because that's kind of what it is, right? They have to earn the stripes.
2: As far as music, no, not for me. I don't go at no one. Yes, that is. That's a personal thing.
1: Yeah.
2: So I don't have a standard of what you need to meet for me to go at you because I'm just not going at you. I'd rather work with you. And so, but as far as I believe that our team is, we've always been that way. We hear you. It sounds awesome. You know, we don't have an owner, you know, so we're not into our owner taking off his shirt and we're not into all that. And, you know, dancing in a locker room and making up a different saying and chant to scream after every win. It's cute. We love it.
0: So you're saying as an organization, the Packers are above that. They're above the verbal retaliation. We're just going to let it speak for us on the field.
2: Of course. I'm not saying we're above anyone, but we are definitely above the verbal retaliation and all that. Yeah, we good.
0: But if that's the case, Wayne, then I'm going to need them to not blow a double-digit lead in the playoffs when the Bears have won the division.
2: Ooh.
0: And that one stings, which is why I think that they're going to use it as big-time motivation, and we'll see a version of them to start the season that we haven't in years past.
2: Yes, yes. I believe that this season is... I believe that we have a runway in front of us this season. Yeah, and it's not only about Jordan Love, it's about when Micah get back. And also the other guys on that defense as well, ready to prove themselves.
1: Took everything in my power not to do right above it.

0: because they make fun of me. I'll randomly drop your lyrics or song names in the course of conversation. Be like, we're above it. I'm like, you kind of have a song about that. You know, last time you were on with us, you told an amazing story about your grandmother.
1: Yeah.
0: And how your grandmother had one of those old school televisions, mm-hmm. and that she would sit you down and you would watch, and she would like really be your co-host in essence, yeah. like Craig is for your new show that you guys have out there now, Joint Venture. And you talked to us all about your sports fandom. What I don't know about you is, were you an athlete growing up? I know you're an amazing skateboarder. Did you play sports growing up?
1: I played football. I played football for my park. The park from my neighborhood is called Harrell. Funny story, I bet you never believe a position I play. And I started.
0: Wide receiver, running back?
1: Fullback.
0: Fullback?
1: Yeah. Grit. That grit you was talking about, yeah.
2: Tenacity.
1: Yeah.
2: Love that.
1: I always want to ask my coach, though, later on, once I got older in life, if I was to bump into him again, I always want to ask him, Coach, was I slow? Could I really block good? Which one was, like, why was I fullback?
0: But I'm, like, psychoanalyzing. Like, do you think that you made it at such an early age, and you've made it a million times over, the fullback is the person that has that grit and grind and never gives up.
1: Yeah.
0: Was that an early indication of who you would become?
1: It was definitely that, because also I took blocking. I was such a kid, and I was so used to being a good kid, meaning the kid that, you know, my mom can drop me off at your parents' house for the weekend, and when she comes to pick me up, your parents is saying, "Oh, girl, he could stay the whole week." I loved being that kid. So with that said, I started taking that approach with everything instead of just school and parents, and started taking it with life as well. So once I would play football, my best friend was the quarterback. His dad was the coach.
2: Mm-hmm.
1: So I didn't want to let his dad down, and also I didn't want to let my friend down, and also I was afraid of what the consequences be to let to you know get him sacked from my end of it. So.
2: And you carry that with you your whole life, right?
1: Yeah,
2: that grit, that tenacity.
1: Yeah.
2: So I was thinking about you yesterday because I knew you were coming in, and you have been doing this for so long, and you have been at the top of your game for so long. And we talk in sports all the time, winning is hard enough.
1: Mm-hmm.
2: Sustaining success is incredibly difficult.
1: Mm-hmm.
2: And when you do 10,000 hours of something, you become an expert. So as your music career has gone on, do you find it easier to create songs because you're at that expert level, or is it harder because you have to continuously top yourself and you've been at this level for so long?
1: Smosy is it is the most beautifully difficult thing in the world to do.
2: Yeah.
1: Yeah. But I love it. It's the best complication I can find.
2: It's first world problems.
1: Yes.
2: But how do you constantly reinvigorate yourself or pull inspiration from other places to find that next level? It can't be easy.
1: That's what I said. It is the most beautifully difficult thing. But just want to stay, I always call it taking a shot in the dark, because I don't listen to other music, so I don't actually know what's going on or what's the new trend or what's the new ear. I don't know. I don't listen to it because I'm only listening to what I just did, trying to fix my last mess up. So with that said, when I drop something, if it works, you not only do you like the beat in the song, you like me.
0: I'm fascinated by what you just said. We're talking with Lil Wayne, 5-time Grammy Award winner, huge Packers fan, Lakers fan. He's got
1: huge.
0: His new podcast, Joint Venture, out with Craig Carton.
1: Shout out, Craig.
0: You said you don't listen to other music, because one of the things that I wanted to ask you about was when you're featured on other people's songs.
1: Yeah.
0: Like, so, for example, you know I'm a fan of yours. We're all a fan of yours.
1: Thank you.
0: And you and Drake have had tremendous songs, et cetera. But, like, I love MGK also, different types of music.
1: My dude.
0: I know. You're on 2 songs with him.
1: Mm-hmm.
0: Did you not know what he sounded like prior to this? Like, how do you even get in the mix then for something like that?
1: Oh, no, I've been on MGK since day one, since he was underground.
0: So somebody will give you that, and then you'll be like, all right, I like this person. If they ever ask, I'm good with it.
1: I find them myself. So you're like a scout. I find artists the way I find, you mean, artists that's not... I mean, artists that's not on my label. I find them my own way, because I like to surprise my friends when they come around, and because they know I don't listen to much. But when I turn something else on and then start rapping with it, they're like, "You know that?" Yeah, I love that. So yeah, I found GK that way.
0: That's awesome. Is there anybody that you have not done a song with that you'd want to? Dead or alive? Let's do it that way.
1: Yes. Thanks for that. Is easy, man. Biggie.
0: I was thinking about that. Would you forget who you think is better? Everybody asks that kind of stylistically.

0: Would you fit better on a track with Big or Puck?
1: Both.
0: Okay, if you had to pick one.
1: If I had to pick one, and the question was who was
0: stylistically,
1: which one I fit better with, I would go with. I would love it to be a Biggie song because I would just be able to just spit generally and go. You really don't need a topic; you just go off the brain. But I'm really good at. When I have a topic and I give my opinion on that topic, which Pac was as well.
0: Yeah. Mm-hmm.
1: It was never about release. It was never about the flow skills. It was always about what he said, not how he said it. And I'm that guy as well. It was always, and also I get a little bit known for how I'm saying it, but what I say matters.
2: So you got to put us on. You don't listen to a lot, but who do you have on now? Who's somebody that Lil Wayne is listening to now?
1: I swear... Smalls, I would not lie to you. No one's at that level.
2: I
1: literally just walked in here and listened to the last thing I just recorded before I got to here.
2: Wow.
1: But that's the only reason why. I don't dislike anybody. It's just that I'm like a coach.
2: You don't want to take
1: I'm working on our game plan.
2: Yeah.
1: The whole time.
2: Wow.
0: Is that hard? Like, I have a tough time. I don't know how you feel. I don't think we've ever talked about this. Watching or listening back to the show. We should. Like, we should critique ourselves. That's a bad job. I'm owning that. But, like, it's painful for me to hear my own voice.
1: It's actually, you know what I mean, kind of common. It's actually kind of common for those who, whatever it is that you know, and it's something we do, rather it's audio or visual, it's kind of common not to want to look. When someone always asks the person, did you see it? And that person usually 9 times out of 10 says, no, I actually didn't see it. And they want to ask, what, you didn't watch?
0: Yeah.
1: That's usually an answer for everyone.
2: Well, then how do you know that something is ready to send into the world? Is it you feel it, you hear it, or are there people that you trust that you want them to give their stamp of approval to?
1: Every single thing you just said is that is the validation, but it's all of those things. I hear it, I feel it, now I have to confirm it with friends, and they feel it, and once Fabian is amazing, his ear is amazing. Mm-hmm. He's worked with so many greats and legends. And if Fabian says a go, then yes, go.
2: Okay.
0: Hello, Michelle Smallman, Evan Cohen, Chris Canty out at First Take today. In for him is Lil Wayne, 5-time Grammy Award winner in studio with us. New podcast, joint venture, Craig Harden, available now. Let's talk some more sports. The Lakers, your basketball team.
1: Yes, it is.
0: Better now without LeBron, or would they have been better with LeBron?
1: I don't think there's an NBA team better without LeBron. That's LeBron. It's LeBron. It's like asking, like, better without, what team is better without Jordan? Jordan right now. None still.
0: Well, I agree with that. Yeah. I'd sign him today.
1: Yes. So, I meant that. So, I don't think there's a team in the league that will be better without LeBron, period.
2: Where would you like to see him go next? Because we're waiting on the decision, Wayne.
1: I like the 76ers thing that I'm hearing. Yeah. I want to see him do something new. That's all. Yeah. Or the Warriors.
0: See, the Warriors are interesting because if you're going to do it based on your fan, like you live in LA, right? If I'm not mistaken, I don't mean to give out your address, but you've talked about it.
1: I do.
0: Right. So to get back and forth to the Bay for him as a dad with his 12-year-old daughter, like that's not hard to do from a life when you have the money that he has.
1: And you know, CP is, we like brothers. So it was very convenient for CP when he was doing it. You know, CP out there in LA as well. He was going from LA to go.
0: I didn't know that.
1: Yeah, remember CP was over there.
0: Yeah,
1: it was very convenient.
0: You just broke some news. I think that's important. If he's thinking about the Warriors, we're thinking, he's talking to Steph and Draymond. Wayne just said he's probably talking to Chris Paul about the life part of it, too.
1: Yeah, exactly.
0: That's an interesting way of looking at it. The Philly thing and the Warriors thing, you said I'd like to see somebody do something new, excuse me. First ballot Hall of Famer, one of the greatest players to ever live. That's you. You're a first ballot Hall of Famer, one of the greatest rappers to ever live.
1: I appreciate that.
0: Is there something new that you could envision yourself doing 24, 25 years in? Like you're saying LeBron, it would be interesting. Could you do the same?
1: Yeah, I'm everything I work on, I'm trying to make it something new. It takes people like Fabian and also the fans to hone me back in and not, can we just get Wayne, please? That's that time.
0: Yeah. Oh, they don't want you to do that.
1: Sometimes.
0: Like you have a song, Miami, with Morgan Wallen, right?
1: Oh, yeah.
0: You have a song with MGK. And they're just like, no, just you.
1: Give us,
0: just
1: yeah.
2: Oh, and he's a sports agent. He's got everything going on.
1: I try.
0: Travis Hunter.
1: Yeah.
0: You smile. Okay. Wayne, for those who are listening on the radio,
1: I'm still looking for Travis because the guy who we seeing, he clearly ate Travis. And I'm trying to find out because you didn't see Travis.
0: No, I haven't seen.

0: Oh, he haven't saw the new Travis then. Somebody get this man that side-by-side shot, please.
1: Oh, that's good to know.
0: That's great to know. You gotta see him.
1: You smile. Big smile. You're excited for him. Why?
0: Beyond excited. He's a great kid. He deserves everything that comes his way. I swear he does. If you have... I mean, today's world... You know, today's world, it's so hard to find true humility. And that young man is, he's, is no other word but different. And I hate to put it that, because I would rather be very usual, very common, but he's so different.
1: You're such an interesting person on so many levels, because you're just said, I was like the goody two shoes that the parents would like and the kids, whatever. You play fullback. Right? I think you famously got straight A's, if I'm not mistaken.
0: I definitely got straight A's. Yeah. I wouldn't be sitting here because my mom wouldn't have allowed it.
1: And you do all these entrepreneurial things, and people look at you, oh, Lil Wayne, showman, but you're actually attracted to humility. Why?
0: I think that's just a... I give that to my family. It's a family trust. My grandmother, right?
1: Right.
0: And my grandma and my mom. Also, you know, discipline as well. Discipline, and coming from New Orleans. It's kind of hard not to be humble coming from New Orleans.
2: And I would imagine in your ecosystem, it's hard to find humility because you're around people who are flashy. They're the biggest of the best. They have to remind themselves how great they are all the time to be at that level. So when you see someone like Travis Hunter, Heisman Award winner at the top of his game, but he still retains that humility, it probably feels very rare, very special.
0: Special, motivating, but it's also, it's just amazing to see. You know, it's unique, very unique. I love to ask him questions. And, you know, you ever met someone where you don't care what the question, you just want to know the answer from
2: their
0: this
2: point
0: person.
2: Of view?
0: Yes, yeah. Yes, yes.
2: Who else is like that for you?
0: Me.
1: You ask yourself questions and you want to know your own answers.
0: Of course.
1: Well, Lil Wayne has his new podcast out, Joint Venture. Go check it out. Of course, all of his tours, all of his music, his sports shows, his agency. He's unbelievable. He couldn't be kinder.
0: Thank you.
1: And we genuinely appreciate you coming through. Thank you so much.
0: Thank you, man.
1: Lil Wayne, we're on Sportsmanlike, presented by Progressive Insurance.
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5: 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There's news about a Northeast Ohio police officer who was shot in the line of duty. Jay Crawford of ONN affiliate WKYC-TV in Cleveland reports.
6: Lorraine police officer Brent Payne is back on the job almost exactly 1 year after being injured in an ambush shooting there. Last year on July 25th, two Lorraine police officers were ambushed while eating lunch. Payne was injured as he responded to the call for help. Officer Philip Wagner passed away in the shooting. The department says this week is Phil Wagner Memorial Week, which makes Payne's return to work even more meaningful.
5: The attempted murder trial of Toledo attorney Matthew Exton has been postponed until late August due to scheduling conflicts and a death in the defense counsel's family. ONN's Angela Ann has more.
7: The trial is now rescheduled to start August 31st. 43-year-old Matthew Exton faces charges of first-degree attempted murder and three counts of second-degree felonious assault. It's all stemming from an April 2025 incident in which prosecutors say he tried to shoot his ex-wife at a restaurant in downtown.

0: Downtown Toledo. In addition to the defense counsel's family issue, Exton had requested permission during the continuance to attend an adoption hearing for his son in probate court next month.
1: In Southwest Ohio, two suspects are being held on a $500,000 bond each following the deadly road rage shooting incident last week in New Carlisle. For the Ohio News Network, I'm Jay Fox.
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8: 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Thank you so much to Lil Wayne who just joined us. If you missed any of it, go back on the podcast and listen, as well as at UnsportsESPN on Twitter, at Unsportslike on Instagram. Well, Smalls, along with Michelle Smallman, Evan Cohen with you. Chris Canty at First Take right now. Sitting in Chris's seat is Howard Charles. He's an actor. He's in Starz' new sports drama, Fightland, premiering on July 31st. And Howard, I gotta tell you, we watched the trailer because that's all that's out right now. And it looks awesome. And I say this in a very biased way.
9: Right.
8: I am someone that was a big Power fan. 50 Cent, executive producer of Power. This is his latest project. It has that griminess, that mysteriousness to it. This show looks awesome. Tell everybody what it's about and your role in it.
9: So
8: let me get your microphone closer. That's on me. Course. Sorry.
9: No worries. So Fightland is a revenge saga, in my opinion. And it follows my character, Duke Kilroy, who is an elite level fighter who climbs the mountaintop, reaches the summit, and on the very same night that he wins the heavyweight championship of the world, loses everything. His brother, his freedom, his future, everything. He reaches the summit, the gates of heaven, and is then thrust into hell. 8 years later, after being incarcerated in an American prison, returns home to London, seeking revenge against the man who killed his brother.
10: So everyone is sold based on that elevator pitch.
8: Well,
10: right there.
8: Thanks for joining us. We're on your show.
10: It's
8: not an Emmy.
10: It's not a comedy.
9: It's not a comedy. Yeah, but no, it's got a big heart, but it's got look, it takes place in the world of boxing, but it's really about family, you know, and the things that people are carrying, you know, the burdens they're carrying: grief, rage, fury, you know, guilt. It's I think it's going to entertain people and hopefully move them as well. Yeah.
10: Well, I can't wait to watch it. Unbelievable Great. Trailer, unbelievable pitch from you there. But I want to focus on the boxing. Obviously, this has a lot of texture and depth to it, but I want to focus on the boxing for a second
9: because
10: so many times in films or TV shows, we see people take on these roles of fighters and we learn about the intense and rigorous preparation that you have to endure to be able to have that character shine through. What was that process like for you?
9: You know, actually, I didn't have very long to prepare.
10: Really?
9: No, I had 2 weeks.
10: Two weeks?
9: I know, it doesn't sound like much. Yeah. It was a little late in the day. Luckily, I was already in pretty good shape, but I actually had to put on weight for the role. I put on about 15 pounds, I think it was, in the end.
10: In 2 weeks?
9: And, I had about 4 weeks to do that, and so, you know, I work with someone and I, you know, take care of myself, so we did it in a responsible and a smart way.
10: But that's a job within the job.
9: Well, you've got to lift a little heavier, eat a little more, which is the fun part, of course, but eat the good things as opposed to just the ice cream, which we've done a little too much of in New York, probably, but there you go. But it is an intense role, but it's also an intense life, you know? I mean, I think that actors are like athletes in many ways. You know, you've got to be ready. I always say you can't get ready when you need to be ready.
10: Mm-hmm.
9: So be ready. And unfortunately, I was.
8: Wait, Howard, I got to go back for a second.
9: Please.
8: So when you're saying, so
11: you audition, I assume, right,
9: yeah,
11: for a role like this on a big TV

0: show. Indeed. You audition. You find out 2 weeks before you start shooting?
1: Yeah, given the green light 2 weeks before principal photography began, yeah.
0: Why? Is that the norm? Were you working on something else?
1: I think it's becoming a little sort of more common nowadays, yeah. It's not ideal, but look, it is what it is. You got to do what you got to do.
0: But there is a difference, I would assume. What do I know? Or a radio host. Mm. I would assume there's a difference when you're playing a role that requires physical conditioning for the role,
1: right,
0: versus I'm acting as whatever, you're acting as Michelle and I as radio hosts. You need to get out of shape, actually. But like, how does that happen that way?
1: Well, like any fighter will tell you, no days off, you know? You got to be in shape. You got to be ready to go, because if you get the call,
0: do you have a boxing background?
1: Not so much. I have done a little boxing, like many, many moons ago. But I studied other forms of martial art. Yeah. So I'm a jiu-jitsu guy.
0: Really. Oh, wow.
1: Yeah. So that's kind of the one but funnily enough, ballet actually played a really important part.
0: Because of footwork, I would assume.
1: Well.
2: Yeah. Take us through that.
1: We studied ballet to a certain level when I was training as an actor many, many moons ago. But ballet teaches you how to be in control of your body and tell the story with your body. Mm-hmm. And so, I would say that was probably the foundation of the physical life of probably all of my characters, yeah.
2: That's fascinating. I'm sure a lot of people would not make that correlation.
1: Probably not,
2: between,
1: right?
2: Between ballet and fighting, exactly. Success there.
1: Well, both of them are very beautiful art forms, you know.
2: For sure.
1: Especially when you get the greats taking part, so.
2: Yeah. Absolutely. Yeah. I want to go back to...
1: Ali used to dance, right? So... I mean, he would literally say that, right? Float like a butterfly, sting like a bee, so...
0: Well, I think Michael Jordan did ballet also, seriously. I think
1: Really?
0: We have to look that up, but I remember hearing stories that he... For the footwork and the balance and all that kind of stuff. Right. Yeah.
2: If you ever see ballet at the highest levels, it's an unbelievable art form, but the athleticism required 100%. Is spectacular.
1: Oh, absolutely.
2: Howard, I want to go back to the beginning of the conversation, though, when Evan mentioned 50 Cent being involved in a lot of these projects and the success that they're having.
1: Yeah.
2: I think a lot of people assume that when celebrities or other artists do things like that they put their name on it or they utilize their influence to bring something to life. But how involved is 50 Cent in a show like this?
1: Very involved. Absolutely. I think at every stage. And I think also, like any great artist, he cares. He really cares about its success. This is not just a kind of a vanity sort of project, or he doesn't have a vanity credit. No, he is an executive producer and a very, very good one, and a very, very supportive one. He's been very supportive to all of us. I mean, he tells a story about when he first came on set, according to him, I wasn't really available to him. But just meaning in sense of I was embedded. I work in a very immersive way, so I was Duke as opposed to Howard at that time. But again, he didn't force that issue. He was very supportive, understood that we were working, and so. But yeah, he's great, and he's when you're in his presence, you understand that you're close to wisdom, you know.
2: I love that.
1: And like I said to you before, one of the greatest compliments I could extend is that he is willing to share his light to make the world brighter. And so, kudos.
2: Well, that's probably a reason why so many of these projects he does are successful, because he does do things like that. But you talked about the immersive way that you worked, and that piqued my interest, because oftentimes we hear actors talk about method acting or immersing themselves in these roles and how it overtakes them in a way. Mm. What's that unraveling process like when you're Duke and you're in it? What's it like to walk away and separate yourself from that?
1: It can actually sometimes be a little painful in a way, you know, because you spend so long kind of building up to this point, and then there's this continuation into filming. Obviously, I didn't have very much time to prepare before we started sort of shooting, but I find the most joy in being in that moment and staying in that moment in the character. And that's where I tend to get the most of it. So I'm sort of reluctant to just let it go. My partner is here, as you know, today. And, I suppose she spent some time with some interesting men over the last few years. There is a process of, as you say, kind of disrobing the character, I suppose. Mm-hmm. But you want to stay close.

0: close to it, I think. It's I tend to get more out of it that way.
1: We're talking with actor Howard Charles. He's in Starz' new sports drama, Fightland, premiering July 31st on Starz. Yeah. Let's go back to the plot, because you skipped ahead a little bit while telling the story.
0: Go on.
1: So I'm watching the trailer, and maybe I just didn't pick up on this. I didn't realize it was 8 years later. So it's you're winning a championship as a fighter. You're a boxer. You have this crowning achievement.
0: Yeah.
1: The worst night of your life is on your crowning achievement, and your character gets put in jail for 8 years. Now, I don't know if I should ask why, because I feel like that's in the show, but...
0: Yeah. It's in the first episode.
1: So something happens in the first episode that is putting you in jail for 8 years, and then you come back and have that revenge.
0: That's right. There's one thing burning inside me, and that is revenge against the man who killed my brother and destroyed my life.
1: But there's, of course, I'm just talking to Michelle as if you're not here. Clearly, the catch on this show is, what's the tie-in to him winning the championship, to the brother's murder? How does the boxing kind of get tied into that?
2: Yeah, and there's then some sort of breadcrumb here.
1: There's got to be something with the boxing. Because why would you just put him as... Something about that night, that fight, the people around that fight. Yeah. So this is why I'm excited for this show.
0: Yeah. Exactly.
1: I really would like to watch the show right now, as a matter of fact.
0: Well, you can shortly, 31st of July.
1: That's too long for me.
0: It's not far away.
1: Yeah, I'd like a screener, if I could, please. Thank you. But this is, you know, in the description for your appearance today, they made it clear, this is the biggest role yet. And this is a big role. We only have about a minute left, but why is this clearly the biggest role of your career?
0: Well, I think that, you know, I've had the pleasure and the privilege of playing a wide variety of very different characters in my career. But with Duke demanded of me that I go further, much further, into the deepest and darkest parts of the human heart. You know, grief, vengeance, rage, hatred. If there is a line, then you have to go some distance across it to kind of find out who this man really is. And that was my pleasure, and that was my endeavor. Yeah.
2: Wow, I can't wait to watch this.
1: I cannot be honest. You did a great job selling this. I'm really into this. Okay. It's really frustrating that we have to wait 10 days to watch it, but you can do it on Starz. Howard, this was awesome. Howard Charles, its biggest role yet. He is the star of Fightland, premiering July 31st on Starz. It's the new sports drama, Revenge. 50 Cent, executive producing. Oh, by the way, he did all of the Power series on Starz, Power Universe, massive success. This is the latest one within Starz and 50 Cent. Fightland, July 31st. Howard, thank you so much.
0: Thank you. Congratulations.
1: A lot to digest from that last hour. Yeah. Lil Wayne, Howard Charles, CeCe on First Take coming up in a couple of minutes here on ESPN. We are on to a Wednesday. Hello, Michelle Smallman, Evan Cohen. We are on Sportsmanlike on ESPN Radio, presented by Progressive Insurance.
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5: This is ONN. I'm Jay Fox on the Ohio News Network. Another round of severe weather is on the way today, with areas east of I-71 expected to be hit the hardest. Severe thunderstorms, damaging winds, and

0: flash flooding are likely, with the possibility of hail and potential tornadic activity. The warning area also includes southwest Ohio, which is still recovering from Friday's storms, and Mahoning County in northeast Ohio, which was declared a state of emergency by the governor last week. Cincinnati fire officials report that the Duck Creek floodgate in Oakley failed to close Friday, causing catastrophic flooding that left one person dead, three injured, and dozens of homes and businesses submerged. Because the area is a low risk for flooding, none of the affected areas were covered by flood insurance. Five people, including two sets of parents, are now confirmed dead after drowning in the Scioto River at the O'Shaughnessy Reservoir in Delaware County as they attempted to rescue a struggling swimmer. Several young...
1: Your Skynet forecast for today. We'll have partly sunny skies with a high of 84 degrees this afternoon. Could get wind gusts as high as 28 miles per hour. Tonight, partly cloudy with a low of 58. For Wednesday, mostly sunny, getting up to 71. Thursday, sunshine and 76 degrees. For Friday, mostly sunny, 78. For Skynet weather, I'm Kara Stallings, ESPN Radio, 1430 AM and 105.7 FM.
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24: 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You were saying the weather's been cooperating with a young man from Georgia that yeah. This doesn't feel like July no. necessarily.
25: Yeah, I have a hoodie on today, you know, which like is part of that just a comfort thing? 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So like my body is like, whoa, we're doing this right now? 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
24: 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We see Harry Lyles, and we got SEC Media Days. 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
24: All due respect to SEC Media Days. All due respect to Greg Sankey saying that you can't spell secession without SEC. We are going to get to that, but we're going to start with LeBron James. I lost a bet. This is not that we had a pool, but I definitely thought that we were going to have LeBron James news today.
25: I did too.
24: I thought we'd get some yesterday. I thought the idea was we were waiting for the World Cup. LeBron James, a bit of a footy fan.
25: Yep.
24: He's going to give respect to the beautiful game, and then we were going to go ahead and get on with the show. No. The exact opposite, Harry. Yeah. As a matter of fact, according to his good friend, longtime agent, Rich Paul of Clutch Sports, there is no timetable

0: looked it up today for SportsCenter. A wild goat can run up to 25 miles per hour. This goat is in no hurry.
1: No.
0: He is taking his time. We didn't get any news yesterday. Probably not going to get it today. And there is no timetable for that news. The wait, according to Rich Paul, is not intentional. It's not designed to get more people talking. He said, in part, quote, I think it's important for people to understand, we're not making this about attention and a spectacle. It's not about a decision, referencing what happened in 2010. He has a choice to make. It's a business choice that he's making, I think, as an athlete. Why would we rush his choice? And you had a look on your face that I would like you to explain.
1: I just, okay, so I do, I have a few thoughts about this, okay?
0: Yeah, man.
1: One, I do want to say, even if you think that LeBron is doing this for attention, you know, whatever, I feel like he's kind of earned it. Like, sure. Whenever he wants to make his decision, I'm with Rich Paul on that. I'm with LeBron on that. Whenever he decides he is ready to tell us where he is playing basketball for his, this is what, 24 we're going on? You're 24?
0: Yeah. Age 41,
1: NBA,
0: you're 24.
1: Basketball, any professional sport, you're 24. You know what? When you have been doing it at the level that he's been doing it, you do that on your time. The other part of me, though, is I don't know that you can sell me on that they don't enjoy, at least a little bit, Randy, having everybody's attention. When is it going to happen, right? Yeah. Especially amid all of these other things going on. And again, I'm not saying there's anything wrong with that, genuinely. Like, whatever. When LeBron wants to decide where he wants to play, he decides that. But we did hear Rich Paul say a couple weeks ago, maybe 3 weeks ago now at this point, that they're having fun. Fun was his word. They're having fun with it.
0: Yeah.
1: And that he thinks it's good for the fans. He said both of those things.
0: Yeah.
1: And so you're only going to partially convince me that you're not enjoying the spectacle of it.
0: There is enjoyment. There has to be. You don't even, it's not an egomaniacal thing, as you said. Yeah. And has anybody earned the right? It's LeBron. If anybody has, it's certainly Bron. There was an interesting note about the hay already being in the barn, though, for those who consider themselves on the short list to land his services for next season. Let's get to Rich Paul. Again, the CEO of Clutch Sports. He has a podcast, multiple platform, cross-platform with Max Kellerman. It's called Game Over. It's on The Ringer. Here is Rich Paul outlining more about the lack of a rush for LeBron's choice.
2: I'll say it again. None of these people know anything. Nobody knows nothing. And I say that respectfully because we haven't made it to where anybody knows anything.
3: But let me take your temperature on something.
2: Sure. Let me finish first. Okay, let me finish. So I think it's important for people to understand we're not making this about attention and a spectacle. It's not about a decision or anything like that. He has a choice to make. He has a business choice to make. We're not going to sit here and decide or allow someone else to decide when he makes that decision or that choice. It's a business choice that he's making. And I think as an athlete, why is it that an athlete has to rush his choice?
3: Okay, I want to answer that.
2: Because from a business perspective, you are making a choice between jobs, high-level jobs, and you've earned the right. You're a big-time executive that's with an unbelievable, arguably the best resume in the history of your job. Who's rushing you?
3: Okay.
2: Nobody.
1: No complaints for me on that, yeah.
0: But from the business of basketball, the teams have rosters to fill out. They have salary caps and aprons that they have to take into consideration. And you're right, some of the bigger dominoes have certainly fallen already. Giannis has landed where he was going to land, and I think that informs things. If you're Bron, you want to know where everybody is before you make your choice. But if you're the teams, you want to know how much room you have for LeBron James.
1: Yes, even though I will say to this point, it does seem like if you are going to take this long for this decision, like you're playing on the minimum. So if we're talking about just the teams that he's been rumored to, you know, possibly go to, Golden State, Philadelphia, Miami, Cleveland, I don't know how much outside of maybe Miami, how materially the roster is actually going to change now at this point.
0: I think in Miami it would.
1: Miami it would, for sure.
0: I don't know what you're hearing. You and I, we're not NBA insiders by any means, but just working here and having friends in and around the business, you hear certain things. And I heard the groundswell for Miami over the weekend. Yes, I heard that. But you hear that from people who were down there.
1: Yes.
0: But they would have, out of that list of four, Golden State, Philadelphia, Cleveland, and Miami, they would have the most work to do roster-wise and financially because they have so much tied up into Bam and tied up into Giannis.
1: But on to that end, I also talked to somebody that I would trust with my life. Do not count out Golden State.
0: Yeah,
1: amid all of the, hey, this is an Eastern Conference thing.
0: Right.

0: like all that. But well, that same person also told me, and Rich Paul did say this.
1: Yeah.
0: And this is the one thing I have no doubt about. Nobody knows what he's going to do. Like, I've had multiple like people that are actual NBA insiders as well say, hey, like, this is the first time we really don't know where the wind is blowing on this.
1: Adam Silver was speaking Thursday at the CNBC Sport X Sport Times boardroom. I'm going to make sure I pronounce that right. But the Game Plan Summit in New York. And he said, yeah, I quote, I would like him, James, to make his announcement already so we can finish the schedule. Because that's how weighty he is. That's how, you know, Ryan Russillo calls it a heliocentric NBA universe sometimes because the stars, you know, everything revolves around them. And that's, they're trying to nail the schedule down and they want to know where LeBron is. And Rich Paul said that he spoke privately with Adam Silver after those comments, saying, quote, I saw Adam in New York. We discussed it. Like I said, it's still his choice. So if he doesn't really know, you can't rush it. You just can't rush it. Draymond Green has a theory about Adam Silver, speaking on the eponymous, I never say that right, the Draymond Green show. Here's Draymond.
2: Adam Silver said next season NBA schedule is on hold until LeBron makes a decision. He said, we have to finish up the schedule, and where LeBron plays affects the schedule. Opening week, Christmas, so I need him to make a decision. Well, here's what I will say. Adam saying that is not going to speed up LeBron's decision at all. If I know Bron well, if anything, it may slow his decision down a little more because that's just how Bron is. I do think his decision is to come sooner rather than later.
0: Draymond mentioned something interesting.
1: What'd you hear?
0: So when he says, if anything, that might make LeBron James slow his decision down. Let's make this a little bit more relatable, right? Yeah. There are a lot of people, and I do not condone this, but people sometimes, if you know you're waiting on a parking spot and you're holding a parking spot and you see somebody's waiting on your parking spot, some people are the type. Hey, you know what? Oh. I'm going to take my time getting out of this parking spot.
1: Just if they're waiting?
0: Just if they're waiting. Some people do that.
1: But if you get a little...
0: I do not do that, and I do not condone that, but some people are like that.
1: You're pointing at me.
0: No. Brady Scott looks like a guy that holds a parking spot.
1: No, I will. If you give me a beep, like if I don't know you're there, if I get in my car and I'm hand sanitizing, like I'm not like super germaphobe, but if I'm in my car and I've been to the grocery store or whatever, I'm going to hand sanitize, whatever, pumping gas, whatever. And if you give me a beep like, yo, hurry up. Buddy,
0: Adam Silver just beeped.
1: Adam
0: Silver just beeped.
1: Here's one source, an underage source, who's going to have a little bit of an input on this. LeBron James' 12-year-old daughter, Zuri. LeBron said during a conversation with Rich Kleiman, this was at Fanatics Fest on Thursday, he's talking about his daughter. He goes, you know what? It's almost my 12-year-old daughter who's pulling the weight a lot. I pulled her aside. I was like, baby, I don't want you to hear from nobody else, but I won't be playing for the Lakers next year. I will be playing somewhere else, so I won't be home all the time. And you may not have an answer right now. You can give me an answer now. You can wait. You can write it down. Just want to know how you're feeling about it because you mean a lot to me. So I wonder if she's like, Dad, I don't want to freeze. Golden State comes up the list.
0: Yeah.
1: Miami comes up the list. Cleveland, down a little bit. There's a whole different dynamic when you have kids that age. You don't want to rip them out of school, especially if it's a short-term thing. But as you said yesterday, this is not just a one and done for LeBron.
0: Yeah, and I do think that I take him seriously as it pertains to that. Like, I've seen people kind of like waffle on that. But how much weight could that actually have? LeBron, at least it seems to me over the course of his career and then also just seeing, you know, what he posts on social media, like he takes a lot of pride in being a good father.
1: Oh, yeah.
0: And we know his story and everything like that. So it seems like the person we need to be speaking to is Zuri James. As opposed to perhaps, you know, like any other insider. Like, Zuri kind of holds the key in all this.
1: Yes, she does. He's Harry Lyles. I'm Randy Scott here at ESPN Radio on the ESPN app. I mentioned earlier the hay potentially being in the barn, and that's not the analogy that Rich Paul used, but he was asked, and this is a story from ESPN's Dave McMenamin, and it largely pulls from the podcast episode, the latest episode of Game Over with Max Kellerman and Rich Paul. But the question was, I believe this was on the podcast. He said there's been several people to call from the teams who are on the short list, Golden State, Philadelphia, Miami, Cleveland, who have said, hey, Rich, is there anything more we should be doing? Anything we could be doing? And my answer is no. We don't need you to go above and beyond about anything. We understand it. It's clear. All the messages have been sent. So it's that awkward, like, I know you're not a huge movie guy.
0: Sure.
1: Do you remember the movie, was it Swingers with Vince Vaughn? And Jon Favreau?
3: Yeah, that's probably what you're
1: thinking. Is that the one where Favreau gets a girl's number And at the end of the night, he's like, and Vince Vaughn's like, don't call her. Don't call her. It's too early. And at the end of the night,

0: He calls her like 9 times. Like leaves voicemail. This is in the 90s, so he like leaves voicemails on it, and you're just cringing with. He sells it so well. You are cringing for this man, and that's kind of it. It's like there are teams right now who are like, do we call her? Do we call LeBron? What do we do? Have we done enough? Are other teams calling? If other teams are calling, should we be calling? Like the psychological warfare right now.
1: Yeah.
0: But Rich Paul says, hey, no more bids. You know what I mean? If you've ever bought a house, bought a car, real estate, whatever, it's like best and final. This is where we're at.
2: Yeah. Well, and so to that end, I feel like when people are faced with a lot of life decisions, I mean, it's been 3 weeks since he said he wasn't going to be a Laker. And let's just pretend, because it's been 3 weeks, so let's pretend he got all of his pitches in two. So now he's had a week to digest just the pitches.
0: Yeah.
2: I would even say on the surface, like as soon as you know you're not going to be a Laker, you have first, second, third initial thoughts of, all right, this is like what I want to do. Mm-hmm. And I know for me personally, having had prior to getting to ESPN different job offers, I kind of always knew off top, hey, like this is where my heart is at. Mm-hmm. And are there things that could sway you one way or another? Yes. But ultimately, I feel like in life, we always kind of know what we want to do. I feel like LeBron has probably known what he wants to do.
0: Yeah.
2: And again, I don't say that as a means to say, you know, hey, shame on him for not telling us, like we deserve to know, da da da, all that kind of stuff like that. But I do think he probably knows.
0: I think he has a lean, yep, for sure. But the fact that his heart... So my dad has this saying, and I think it cuts both ways, but he says, if there is doubt, then there is no doubt. And if he has a lean, sure. Mm-hmm. But if he's still got an eye somewhere else, then you've got a little bit of doubt of wherever your lean is.
2: Yeah.
0: You know what I mean? If you're like, hey, it'd be great to go back home. I should just go back home to Cleveland. That makes the most sense. I buried the hatch with Dan Gilbert. We're all good. I know the area. Homecoming. Be close to my academy. Whatever it is.
2: Yeah.
0: He's like, but Giannis, though. You know, or but Steph, though, like there's always a but, though. And I'm wondering for the most iconic player currently in a uniform, I wonder what it is that's steering his eye. 888-SAY-ESPN's a phone number. That's 888-729-3776. What's the most interesting place for LeBron to sign? Where might that be? Where do you think he's going? Call in, fire him up. We'll get him going. Your thoughts on LeBron and what's taken so long for him to make his decision. And what's the pettiest thing you've ever done? What's the pettiest thing? If it's the parking space analogy, whatever it is, if it's writing somebody out for being 15 items and then 10 items or less, you tell me, narc. No, Harry Lyles, Randy Scott, it's right here on ESPN Radio and the ESPN app.
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10: Michigan Athletic Director Ward Manuel will step down at the end of the calendar year after a multi-million dollar investigation found failures to effectively act on allegations of wrongdoing.
11: The report found nothing that ever implicated Ward Manuel in some kind of smoking gun thing where you're like, you have to fire this guy. It's more like, look, we just had too many scandals.
12: There were just too many things that were unsettling about his tenure, at least the last couple of years, so it's not a huge surprise.
13: I know this. Every little part of me. Is this Trust Company? What's this?
14: Linkin Park.
13: Oh my dude. Oh, okay. My bad.
14: One step closer.
13: I was there going with one of those like Wish.com Linkin Park bands from like from the aughts. Where we're just gonna yell in harmony. Like it was something like
14: I mean that's Linkin Park in a nutshell. Though.
13: Easy, dude. Yeah. Hold on a second now. But yeah, you're probably right. Harry Lyles, Josiah Howard on the board. Randy Scott here in studio. James Steele handling your calls. 888-SAY-ESPN's a phone number, 888-729-3776. It is ESPN Radio on the ESPN app and SiriusXM Channel 80. And watch ESPN. 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We're going to have Heather Dinich coming up in a few minutes. She's joining us from SEC Media Days down in Tampa, Florida, where there was a... There was a mending of fences between Paul Feinbaum and Ric Flair last night.
15: Yeah, I saw that.
13: Our guy Matt Barry right at the center of it.
15: Yeah.
13: Obviously. But they buried the hatchet. I mean, Flair had come off, off the top rope on Feinbaum, 3 years ago or something?
15: Something like that.
13: For some anti-Harbaugh comments.
15: Mm-hmm.
13: And he was like, I wish I could do a Flair. I can't do a Ric Flair.
15: You work on it. You'll
13: we can all do the like, and I'm having a hard time keeping these alligators down. But, exactly. And I don't know. I don't know if Flair travels with a portrait of himself

0: regularly, or if that was just a special thing for Feinbaum. But that's the video. He pulls out like a painting of himself and signs it and hands it to Paul.
1: To your point, though, that feels like a regular occurrence somehow.
0: Which bag is that? Is that my portrait bag?
1: Yeah.
0: All right, bring one out. Bring one out. All right, but we did chum the waters here as LeBron watch rolls on. That was our question for the calls. What's the pettiest thing you've done? What would be the most interesting place for LeBron to sign? Let's just start with, we'll play the hits. How about Mardi Gras Bob? Mardi Gras Bob, you're leading us off. You're on ESPN Radio.
2: Morning, gentlemen. Pleasure to visit with you. Randy Scott, I have been the officiant at two weddings myself for friends.
0: Hey.
2: One was pretty standard. The other one was for our avant-garde friends, and the bridesmaids carried kittens down the aisle instead of bouquets. So, you know,
0: okay.
2: I have those pictures. Of course LeBron is doing this for attention, he's undoubtedly earned the right to do that, but Rich Paul is
3: saying, this is not for attention, and not.
0: Oh, man, Mardi Gras Bob, you held on for that long, and then the signal just betrayed you. Yeah, okay, so it sounds like he was agreeing that maybe he...
1: Sure.
0: Maybe Bron enjoys making us wait.
1: Which, again, I think it's always curious to see which side of, hey, like, do I dislike LeBron because he is looking for attention? Like, that group of people...
0: Yeah.
1: Is that because, like, you were a Warriors fan? Did he not go to your team in free agency 1 year? That I'm always curious about that piece of it.
0: Yeah, where's that, like, the genesis of your own...
1: Yeah, where does,
0: like,
1: that come
0: sports
1: from?
0: Hatred.
1: Are you a Michael guy, right?
0: Well, for sure, but that,
1: like,
0: I mean...
1: Like, that kind of deal.
0: I don't... And James may disagree with this because I'm a big Alex Ovechkin guy.
1: Yeah.
0: Big Ovechkin guy. And that's not why I dislike Sidney Crosby.
1: Sure.
0: I dislike Sidney because he was a diver earlier in his career,
1: mm-hmm.
0: because he weirdly slept at Mario Lemieux's house. Like, he, like, lived there.
1: Oh, a little sleepover.
0: He was babysat. But then I realized that more young prospects, it happens with a lot of young prospects. But no, it's because the Penguins were always in the way.
1: Yeah.
0: Because they were always in the way. I didn't hate, if Sid played for a Western Conference team, I wouldn't, or in a different era, just because I like Ovechkin doesn't mean that I dislike other guys, you know?
1: Yes.
0: Like, so I've never understood that caping. But then again, it took me working here to understand the Kobe Hive brain.
1: Yes.
0: And that's a completely different deal.
1: Yes. And I think a lot of that is a lot of people, and I don't say this in a negative way or in a way of criticism, but, like, I think a lot of people like to think of their own work ethic and their, like, that kind of, not necessarily a struggle, but trying to lift themselves up in that same way, that killer mentality. People love that.
0: Yeah.
1: The thing that I don't like about people that are so hard on LeBron about, oh my God, he loves attention, da da da da da. Bro, everybody participates in that.
0: Yeah.
1: All of you want attention. Are you posting, like, you know, your grandkids on Facebook being like, oh, they're the greatest ever. Look at how happy my family gathering was. Oh, look at my brand new car. Like, listen, I'm just saying.
0: Yeah.
1: We all seek it in different ways.
0: Oh, buddy, like, as somebody who was married to somebody in this TV, think of our TV world.
1: Mm-hmm.
0: Like, the number of times where it's like outfit of the day.
1: You have to participate in it.
0: No, you don't.
1: Well, not necessarily that. Not, but social media.
0: Yeah, you have to participate.
1: You have to have some sort of presence.
0: But the number of tell me I'm pretty posts
1: that's different.
0: Or tell me I'm handsome posts, brother, that is exhausting.
1: Yeah.
0: But you're right. It is part of the game. And I think when you're like LeBron James is the first billionaire. He's the first NBA athlete billionaire, I believe, in just salary, because I know MJ got there with the Jordan brand and with the shoes and everything else, but, like, you don't get there by being quiet and by not making things into production.
1: Yes, and I do think one thing that LeBron James, for lack of a better word, is suffering from is he's been in our lives for almost 30 years now.
0: How crazy is that?
1: You know what I mean? Like, the overexposure thing, like, you see it with, like, entertainers, comedians, actors, whatever, musicians. Yeah. There's an overexposure threshold that people feel, and then they're like, all right, I'm out on this. LeBron's been in our lives forever now.
0: And he's lived up to that expectation, standard.
1: Every single year.
0: Exactly.
1: People are tired of it.
0: Let's get back to the phone. Let's get to Scott in Illinois. Scott, you're on ESPN Radio. What's up, Scott?
4: My man, it came to me. For one, I'm a Kobe guy.
0: Yeah.
4: 7 days a week. MJ guy, 8 days a week. I'm 42. But I don't know if there's as many offers as everybody thinks there is for LeBron. I mean, don't get me wrong, you know, he's got buddies in the league, but not everybody's close with him like that.

0: You know, some of these young cats, they might not be looking at LeBron like everybody. They may be looking at him like a diva, period. We all know that. Not every young... You think Anthony Edwards was a 44-year-old diva? No.
1: I don't know if
0: being critical at all. I'm not. And
1: it's hard.
0: I don't know. And we talk about how he's affecting the franchise, and he does deserve that.
2: Yeah. Okay. All right. Listen, Scott. It's hard to throw that diva word around and then try to soften it by saying you're not being critical. But I understand. I understand. I think where you're. I don't know that there are NBA. There is no athlete. There's no athlete with a universal approval rating. None.
1: None.
2: And there is not an athlete universally adored by their peers. Correct. It's a competitive environment. Right? Isn't there always like a grass is greener element? If anything, just a little bit of like monetary jealousy, or hey, he got the shoe deal and I didn't get the shoe deal. Sure. And I need that. I don't love, like, I'm not an old head who looks at guys who are exchanging jerseys after games or right. shaking hands and kissing cheeks before games, and it's like, man, where'd the old 80s hatred go? Like,
1: yeah.
2: Give me this iteration over what the Pistons used to do and just sure. murder guys.
1: Yeah.
2: But at the same time, there is competitiveness. There has to be, or else it doesn't mean anything.
1: Yes. And, well, I mean, I guess a couple things here. One, if we all just agreed on everything in this would be boring.
2: Yeah.
1: Like, really boring. You and I would not be doing this right now, right? I mean, no. I think people sometimes, like, lose sight of that.
2: Yeah.
1: But this idea that, like, LeBron is a diva, you could say he likes attention, and I don't think you have to mean that critically. But for even example, like to your point, talking about like the old era, like people say that like LeBron's soft and like he complains too much and he wouldn't be able to play in past eras. Dude, LeBron James is like a top half of 1% human being physically to ever exist.
2: Specimen.
1: He's not going to, you cannot drop him into any era and he's not going to be able to hold his own physically.
2: Oh, yeah.
1: Like when Michael Jordan was playing, like he talked about guys still drinking beers and smoking cigarettes in the locker room. Mm-hmm. Like, come on now.
2: He had to have a mid-career glow up.
1: Like, knock it off.
2: I am Team Jordan on that debate, however tired that debate is. But Jordan had to hit the weights mid-career in order to get, like, the before Chris Evans going into the chamber in, Captain America, nailed it.
1: Yeah.
2: You know what I mean? Like, Bron is the puffed up, like, hard, like, football player body, truly, yes. with the basketball player's athleticism. We may never see it again. 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We told you 888-SAY-ESPN is a phone number. Heather Dinich knows the bat phone number. She knows how to get through, and she's with us right now. Our ESPN college football reporter joining us from Tampa down at SEC Media Days. Heather, is it too early to print the bumper stickers and just say you can't spell secession without SEC? Is that too soon?
3: It's not too soon. Listen, when the SEC commissioner takes the podium on a national stage and says that a possible breakaway is real, it's real. And the reason it's real is because his bosses, the SEC presidents and chancellors, have been talking about this for months. The question is, can they get federal legislation? Because that's what everything hinges on. That's why these conversations are happening.
1: Heather, obviously, Greg Sankey is talking about this in part because of things that they want to see change with the Protect College Sports Act, which, for those at home, it would allow the NCAA to limit transfers and eligibility, enforce spending cap, give conferences the option to pool their TV rights, all that kind of stuff. What do you feel? Do you know what the biggest holdups that Greg Sankey has with that, and how much wiggle room, I guess, for lack of a better word, is there with those things to try to get the SEC to stay on board?
3: Well, one of the biggest hangups is the pooling of the media rights, and the SEC presidents and chancellors have unanimously opposed that since this spring when they came out with a statement. And I spoke to a source at that level earlier this week who said the senators, Cantwell and Cruz, say that it's voluntary to pull your media rights the way it's written in that particular legislation, but that's not the way the SEC presidents and chancellors are reading it. They would like the language to be changed. So that's part of it, but you know, there's just a lot of other things that they don't believe it truly standardizes college athletics

0: in terms of the way that they want it to be, and as regarding, you know, state by state legislation. It's just, there are a lot of different things in there, and but the pulling of the media rights seems to be the most publicly glaring.
1: We're talking with Heather Dinich, our ESPN college football reporter, helping us make sense of really one of the bigger bombshells coming out of SEC Media Day yesterday. And it's one thing to read the headline, and it is a noteworthy headline, and it's another to hear how, I don't want to say bored he was, as Greg Sankey talked about leaving, talked about breaking away from the NCAA, but he was very calm, very measured. He was like, yeah, there have been talks about it. Heather, have there been any talks about what that looks like? It's one thing to say the SEC leaves the NCAA. Cool. Is it then its own league? Is it then sort of like a minor league for the NFL? Like, have there been any talks about what that looks like?
0: There have been talks about that. And, you know, it's twofold. One is the ability to make their own rules and to govern themselves. And that's something that the Big Ten has talked about too. And I point to the Big 12 and the Texas Tech Sorsby case with their former quarterback, Brendan Sorsby, and the NCAA's inability to enforce gambling, which is one of the most basic black and white rules that it has. And when it wasn't able to do that, the Big 12 filed a federal lawsuit and said, hey, we have our own rules. We want the right to enforce them. And so that's part of it, right? But the other thing in terms of how it looks, and I spoke with a source just minutes ago here, is that it could all be all sports. And the source I talked to said, you know, you have more leverage if you start bringing in softball and baseball and basketball. And the reason why is because those sports, they play other smaller schools within their state, you know, with football. And you have to play a 9-game league schedule in the SEC. You got to play another Power Four opponent. You don't necessarily have a lot of wiggle room on your schedule to play a lot of other opponents. But in those other sports, you do. And that gets everybody's attention when all of a sudden you can't play the Citadel. You can't play these other smaller schools, right? And so when you pull away and you say, okay, in every sport, not just football, we're going to play an all SEC schedule. And to go back to the rules, we're going to say, here's your salary cap in the SEC. That way, every single school in the SEC is spending an equal amount of money on their sport as it relates to their sport. That's where the leverage is, even if Greg Sankey got on stage yesterday and said that's not what it's about.
2: Heather, and you mentioned, you know, scheduling in relation to that. The SEC is, I believe, still the only Power Four conference to not publicly back a 24-team playoff. Are they going to budge on that at any time soon? I believe the deadline for them to decide if they are going to make a change is December 1st, correct?
0: That's the right deadline, yes. And it depends on who you ask about the 2014 playoff in the SEC. Greg Sankey, who's the voice of the conference, obviously will tell you he is not opposed to it, but he doesn't have all the information to make an informed decision. So my sources are telling me that another meeting is expected in August, and they should learn more information, such as the media value or potential interest from TV partners. Is there enough value to compensate for the loss of a conference championship game, which in the SEC is between $80 to $100 million? And then in September, they always have a big college football playoff meeting as part of other commissioners' meetings. And I would expect that to be more of a possible answer in terms of what to do with that information from the August meeting. Do we want to move forward with it or not? But, I mean, the reality, guys, is if you're going to unravel TV contracts for conference championship games in time for the 2027 season, the clock is ticking a lot faster than December 1.
1: Heather Dinich, our ESPN college football reporter. Yesterday, when we were coming on the air, the Michigan news broke that Ward Manuel has till the end of the calendar year in his role as Michigan's athletic director, and then he'll be out as Michigan released, I don't even want to use that word, but spoke about their investigation, because they hardly made every detail public. But Heather, I'm curious how that was playing down in Tampa at SEC Media Days.
0: Well, it's interesting. You know, it happened literally as Greg Sankey was at the podium giving his opening statement, and everybody was kind of scrambling to catch up on the news and see what happened.

0: because it is national news, because it's Michigan and it's a nationally relevant program. But, you know, Manuel's going to stay there because they want him to implement a lot of the recommendations for change that the outside counsel, investigative firm, whatever you want to call it, came up with after the review. And the president there is going to then conduct a nationwide search to find the next athletic director. But, you know, it quickly turned back to SEC here because, guys, every minute of every day is just consumed by players and coaches making the rounds at the podium at separate rooms and radio row and all the things here. But there was a moment yesterday when everybody's eyes were on Michigan, that's for sure.
1: Heather, before we get you out of here, is there anything that you're looking forward to the rest of the way here with SEC Media Days, or anybody you're looking forward to hearing from and why?
0: Oh yeah, I'm waiting for Kiffin to get here because every time he talks, there's a headline usually, you know. And I really am excited to learn more about his team because they have a lot of talent. They spent a gajillion dollars in the portal. They got a lot of really good players. They got Sam Leavitt at quarterback, but you know, can they put it all together very quickly? I'm going to be at that season opener against Clemson. And they've got the 11th toughest schedule in the country, according to ESPN analytics. I mean, talent, yes, but can they put it all together quickly? And can they do it week in and week out in the SEC? Can't wait to hear what Kiffin says. But later this week, Thursday, we got Arch Manning in Texas, and they're my preseason number one.
2: Heather Dennis, we appreciate it. We cannot wait for college football to get here. For now, you're keeping our Jones. We're keeping our Jones going. Thank you, Heather.
0: You bet, guys. Thanks so much.
2: Heather Dennis from SEC Media Days in Tampa. I see Billy in Chicago, Cap in Indianapolis, Andre in Memphis, Rich in Syracuse, Derek in Birmingham. Your calls are next. 888-SAY-ESPN. The most interesting place for LeBron to land, and what's the pettiest thing you've ever done? 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
9: I'm Jay Fox on the Ohio News Network. Another round of severe weather is on the way today, with areas east of I-71 expected to be hit the hardest. Severe thunderstorms, damaging winds, and flash flooding are likely, with the possibility of hail and potential tornadic activity. The warning area also includes southwest Ohio, which is still recovering from Friday's storms, and Mahoning County in northeast Ohio, which was declared a state of emergency by the governor last week. Cincinnati fire officials officials report that the Duck Creek floodgate in Oakley failed to close Friday, causing catastrophic flooding that left one person dead, three injured, and dozens of homes and businesses submerged. Because the area is a low risk for flooding, none of the affected areas were covered by flood insurance. Five people, including two sets of parents, are now confirmed dead after drowning in the

0: Scioto River at the O'Shaughnessy Reservoir in Delaware County as they attempted to rescue a struggling swimmer. Several young children have been orphaned. In Northeast Ohio, Medina is launching a professional sharpshooter program to help manage a deer problem in the county. In Southeast Ohio, a former Scioto County Commissioner has pleaded guilty to theft in office and participating in a kickback scheme. His wife was also charged with tampering with evidence. In Northwest Ohio, a Hancock County program is offering clothing assistance to students ahead of the upcoming school year. For the Ohio News Network, I'm Jay Fox.
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4: ONN Sports, I'm Buddy Wells. Starting on the baseball diamond, it was a home run derby last night at Progressive Field as Reese Hoskins and Petey Halpin each homered twice, and the Guardians homered 7 times in total as a team, and they hammered the Twins 13-4 in the opener of the 4-game set. Manager Stephen Vogt in the postgame said that his offense was taking care of mistakes all night in the offensive explosion.
5: Yeah, it was great. We didn't miss mistakes today. You know, we don't usually see that many from Ryan, but our guys were ready for him. Really good at bats. Those are fun nights. Obviously, it was a night we needed, so really, really cool to see the guys do that.
4: Not to be outdone by the offense was starting pitcher Tanner Bibee, who allowed just 2 runs and 6 innings of work for Cleveland. The Guards and Twins will go again this evening at Progressive Field at 6:40. Meanwhile, in Seattle, George Kirby threw 6 scoreless innings. Cal Raleigh hit his 6th career grand slam, and the Mariners blanked the Reds 8-0 last night in the opener of that 3-game set. It was an ugly night for the Reds offense as they managed just 3 hits and 5 total base runners in the loss. The two teams will go again late tonight in Seattle at 9:40. And as we inch our way closer to the start of the football season, we sit a little more than 2 weeks away today from the NFL Hall of Fame game taking place in Canton as the Arizona Cardinals meet the Carolina Panthers on Thursday, August 6th for an 8 o'clock kickoff. 1 week after that, the Bengals will host the Lions for their first preseason game on Thursday, August 13th. And a couple of days later, the Browns will face the Bears in Chicago on Saturday, the 15th in Cleveland's preseason opener. I'm Buddy Wells on the Ohio News Network.
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0: that you did. 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LeBron watch rolls on. We're going to need that sounder from, again, big movie guy, Harry Lyles, from Anchorman. Where they're covered,
1: seen it.
0: They're covered Panda Watch.
1: Yes.
0: Like, we need like a LeBron watch 2026. We just like change the year at the end. We have one in 2010 and 14 and back in 2018. And as part of that, we asked, we put out the call. We said, hey, what is the most interesting place that he could land? And also, what's the pettiest thing you've ever done? Let's start with Billy in Chicago. He's been patiently waiting. Billy, you're on ESPN Radio.
2: Randy and Harry, thanks for taking my call.
0: Hey.
2: Two quick points. One, I think that LeBron

0: has already made his decision. I think that the holdup that we're experiencing is him trying to figure out how best to monetize the announcement. As for where I think he is most interesting to land, I would actually say it's probably Golden State, specifically because I think it gives the opportunity for a number of people in that team to kind of neatly tie up their stories. Steve Kerr, Steph Curry, Draymond Green, LeBron James, we can literally see all of them ride off into the sunset, either in victory or in defeat. So thanks for taking my call.
1: Okay, yeah, I think that'd be interesting. So do you subscribe to the fact that maybe his mind is made up, he's just working on logistics?
2: Yes, okay. I do believe that.
1: Okay.
2: But the Golden State thing for me is not the way. It's not the way. Again, and again, like, I come at that from a narrative perspective, right? Yeah. That'd be like Michael ending his career with, like, you know, Karl Malone and John Stockton. Like, why would he do that?
1: Oh, God, no.
2: You know?
1: Team that he beat a couple times. Yeah. Which Bron did. Beat Golden State, famously so. Let's get to Cap. Cap in Indianapolis. You are on ESPN. We're just keeping it in the Midwest. What's going on, Cap?
3: What's up, fellas? Hey, real quick. LeBron going to Golden State, that'd probably be the most fun, you know, for everybody to turn on the TV and catch him and Steph doing their magic in a half-court offense.
1: Yeah.
3: Definitely not Miami. Definitely not Cleveland, because he's been there, done that. The most interesting place for him to go would be Philly, because, you know, that dumpster fire needs some kind of fire extinguisher on it. I think LeBron is the guy for that. You know, and I'm all big on teams that haven't been there before and guys that haven't done it before, you know, i.e. my Hoosiers this year. But to switch over from sports to what I've done to somebody petty, we got a lot of chuckholes here in Indianapolis, right? So people that tailgate you real close,
1: yeah.
3: What you do is you ride your tires as close as you can to that chuckhole you see coming, because you know they're behind you. They're not going to see it. And you just look in your rearview mirror and watch the coffee hit the windshield, or watch their hubcap go spinning off down the street.
2: So I have an alternative for you there, Cap. First off, I thought you were going to give us a LeBron to the Pacers. I was hoping for that. Two, the trick is, and this works much better if you're on the highway.
1: Yeah.
2: You got to hit your windshield wiper cleaner.
1: Oh, because it blasts over the top of your car and hits them.
2: That usually gets you a little room, and either that person actually backs off or they just go around you.
1: Can I tell you low-key the most satisfying thing? And I think I've only done it. It's only happened to me twice. But where someone's just tailing you, and they're just looking to get around you, looking to speed, and you see the cop in the speed trap, and they don't. And pull over, they blast by. You got to time it right.
2: Set that little screen.
1: They blast by. And maybe their engine revs a little bit, their truck or whatever it is. And that cop, he just made his month. If you made that cop's month, he comes flying up, whoop, whoop, and just comes up, and you're like cheering it as you go by. And you're just like working on your pose as you pass by. Like, do you hit him with a little bit of like, I don't know, man. I've only done it twice. And I think it wasn't even on the highway. I think it was like a residential drive. If I got a little petty streak.
2: Yeah. Well, hey, you know, like, everyone be patient on the road. Be, you know.
1: Sure. Yeah. That's the company line. Yeah. Everybody be safe. Everybody drive slow. Do all that good stuff. But if somebody's testing you and it's that day, set them up. Set them up for a speed trap. That's all. Andre in Memphis. We got time for Andre in Memphis. What's up, Andre?
4: Hey, man, listen, I love to listen to you all. I'm an educator. I work in the urban school district, and y'all give me through the day, at least to noon. Once I listen to you in the morning, by noon. But what I wanted to say was about LeBron James. I just was thinking about the fact that I don't think Golden State is the best move, but I think that's the only move. You got a kid, Zuri, in school, here already in L.A. or near the L.A. area. You got Bryce right there in Arizona, which is an hour and a half flight. Yeah. And you got your son, Bronny, here. So he's being a dad, too. So now I can be a dad, and I can play ball with the player I've been wanting to play ball with basically my whole career since he's been in the league. So everything it would be copacetic for him. And then not to mention that he has a very pretty wife. She's L.A. ready anywhere in California. So at the same time, you got everything you need right there in that area. Why would I go back to Cleveland in the cold and put on these smocks and all it is cold?
1: Why would I go to the smocks? No, that's – listen, I haven't spent much time in Los Angeles, but I love San Diego.
2: Sure.
1: And if the weather's anything close, I mean, this man's not wrong.
2: I really just

0: I don't think LeBron can make a wrong choice, man. Because here's the other thing, too. Because, again, I think the family thing is completely legit. But, like, dude, if LeBron needs to get home, LeBron has a means to get home. Like, when he needs to. And, or bring the family out. Like,
1: yes.
0: We've seen the, you know, some people have a home, right? Yeah. Some people live in an apartment. LeBron has an estate. Both in Los Angeles, in Cleveland, like... To all me, right. That's not a big enough of a hurdle.
1: Angel in Virginia. Real quick, I'm sorry to only give you about a minute. What's going on, Angel?
2: Hey, okay. I have a bombshell, okay? LeBron James signed a one-year contract, goes to the New York Knicks, okay? The Knicks. Wins the ring. Knicks go back-to-back. Then, because of my game again, okay? I'm going to sign another one-year contract to Cleveland for his four-year tour. And that's the it. He retires. That's it. Done.
1: So Knicks 1 year, Cleveland 1 year, and then it's a wrap.
0: I was going to say, I think I know where Angel on hell, if you will, is from.
1: That's fair. Yeah, I didn't know what to do. I didn't know. Jameson sent me. I didn't know. He just,
0: you never know.
1: Just wrote Angel
0: either
1: in
0: or.
1: There.
0: Either or.
1: So you add the Knicks for just 1 year, though? Then he won a 2 year run, but either way you wrap it, maybe it's a 3 year run.
0: I think it's two or three.
1: It's at least, okay. It's more than one, which is what we've said. That's. You've been confident on that since the jump. I got to give you credit on that.
0: I'm using his words.
1: Well, but it's shaping up to certainly look that way. What about in college football? Is it really possible that the SEC is going to break away from the NCAA? We heard from Heather Dinich in this hour. We'll talk about it in the next hour. Harry Lyles, Randy Scott with you. It's ESPN Radio and the ESPN app.
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7: In Northeast Ohio, there are new details about the alleged drunk driver suspected of hitting and killing an off-duty North Randall firefighter. Aaron Sullivan of ONN affiliate WKYC-TV in Cleveland has details.
8: Pepper Pike police say that Duvall was helping a stranded driver fix their flat tire when he was hit by a suspected drunk driver just before 3 a.m. Saturday morning. Three vehicles were involved in the crash. A woman and a man were found between two of those vehicles. Duvall died at the scene while the woman was seriously injured. She's now in the hospital in stable condition. Joseph Simmons was arraigned. The judge set his bond at $150,000.
7: In Southwest Ohio, a 58-year-old Fairfax man has been confirmed dead after being electrocuted in the basement of his flooded home during Friday's severe storms. Cleveland and Columbus could be in the running.
9: Your Skynet forecast for today. We'll have partly sunny skies with a high of 84 degrees this afternoon. Could get wind gusts as high as 28 miles per hour. Tonight, partly cloudy with a low of 58. For Wednesday, mostly sunny, getting up to 71. Thursday, sunshine and 76 degrees. For Friday, mostly sunny, 78. For Skynet weather, I'm Kara Stallings, ESPN Radio, 1430 AM and 105.7 FM.
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9: 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I'm Randy Scott. SEC Media Day's rolling on. Not as many major headlines coming out so far today from the events down in Tampa, certainly compared to what we saw yesterday, where Commissioner Greg Sankey didn't just hint at the idea that the SEC would break away, or at least, excuse me, there had been conversations about the SEC breaking away from the NCAA if national legislation didn't get passed, openly acknowledging that that talk has happened. Here is Commissioner Sankey. Again, this is yesterday, day one of SEC Media Days.
11: They've talked about that. They've opined about the frustrations that bring them to the point of saying we should look at something significantly different. I do not believe that is a leverage point. I think that's just honest communication. But I also know the pride with which I spoke of 13 national championships, and there is meaning and value. And I do think a national expectation that we participate in a national organization. But that national organization must function in a healthy manner. Otherwise, that simmering will continue.
9: Okay, so again, that was the news yesterday. He leans right into it.
10: Yeah.
9: He's not skirting the issue. Deflecting a little bit to the national legislation that is at play here, that the SEC would like to see its, you know, 10, I think it was almost like a bill of rights that they sent there. It was
10: sure.
9: 10 suggestions. 10 common sense suggestions, as I find it in the newswire, are designed to improve the SEC's standing in the Protect College Sports Act. And I'm not saying that tongue-in-cheek. His job is to advocate for the SEC.
10: That's right.
9: And this is the Protect College Sports Act, so it does take into account the input, the wishes.
10: Yeah.

0: the hopes of all conferences, but the SEC, at least, Harry, sounds like it has a plan.
1: Yeah, and Greg Sankey has never been the type to shy away from, hey, like, we think and we know that we are the superior conference in not just college football, but just in college athletics. Very broadly. And if you're listening to this and you're a little confused on what it is that this is about, like, this is about them trying to establish, again, national rules, right? Which is the whole idea of, hey, the SEC trying to leverage their position in this, their strength in this, and saying, if we are going to play by these national rules, these are the things that we want to do. So, again, the Protect College Sports Act would allow the NCAA to limit transfers and eligibility, enforce a spending cap, so, you know, think salary cap, pooling of the television rights, preventing coaches from leaving their teams before the end of the season. And also it would force schools to commit to preserve their women's and Olympic sports programs. So also there was like antitrust exemptions in this because the NCAA, you know, one of the sports that is not sanctioned, but court. They are always in court. They are always losing in court.
0: Yeah, lately.
1: Those different kinds of things. So Greg Sankey, again, they want to either, you know, get these things changed, which I believe, you know, Heather was talking about. Obviously, one of them is they are still not on a unified front as to whether or not they want a 2014 playoff. They're the only one of the four power conference teams that have not backed it. And then there's also the talk of capping the SEC and Big Ten membership at 19 teams. So I say a lot of things there to just say Greg Sankey is trying to, in his power, and I'm not saying he's wrong for this, any commissioner in his spot would do this, try to turn things in the way to do what is going to be best for the SEC if they are going to be a part of this.
0: It reminds me, as a somewhat of a history nerd, or just nerd in general, but like this is how stuff gets done on Capitol Hill. It is. You've got, hey, will the senator from Ohio please approach the podium or whatever? And then they come up and they're like, hey, this is what we in Ohio want to see happen. Why? Because it benefits Ohio.
1: Yeah.
0: And I could have picked another school because we're talking about Ohio State or another state. But like, that's how this gets done. So this is just government. And now it's interesting that it intersects, it's very interesting, with college football. Because now the state, the senator, is Greg Sankey, and his representation, his constituency, is the SEC. And we would see it in the Big Ten. We would see it, obviously, in, I don't know, the Big 12. Like, everyone wants their own best interests to manifest themselves in this if we're going to go this way. I'm surprised we've even advanced the football this far down the field with regard to government influence and interference in college football.
1: It's very alarming to me. Because we have started, I would say, I mean, this has been going on for decades, but it feels like this was accelerated really within the last like 10 years. And then obviously with the NIL implementation and then people's general gripes with the transfer portal, you know, and then you hear, Randy, I'm sure a lot about the calendar. Well, the calendar's terrible. This makes no sense. A lot of people forget we are still talking about college athletics.
0: Oh, yeah.
1: You are beholden to the academic calendar. Right. So like there's a bunch of different things that make this difficult. And I also don't want to sit here and pretend like I know everything the SEC is thinking, like the Protect College Sports Act. There's a lot of different layers to this. A lot of things about this that I also just don't like. Like, I don't like the idea of this salary cap unless we are just talking about revenue share. So, again, this is really complicated. The one thing that I don't like about this is, one, I think conferences are already too big. Like, one of the things that has always made college athletics and especially college football great is the regionality of the sport, your regional rivalries, right? Like, Pitt, West Virginia was not a rivalry just because they play the game often. It's because they were separated by X amount of miles.
0: Yeah.
1: Right? Like,
0: yeah, backyard brawl.
1: Different things like that. And so this idea, even just very broadly, as we try to figure out one way to govern all of college sports, the fact that we're trying to, in some ways, professionalize this, I think is going to dampen the product. It's absolutely not going to stop people from watching it. You guys are never going to stop watching college football. Anybody that tries to tell you, and I'm looking at the camera right now, anybody that tries to tell you that something is going to kill college football, they have literally been saying that for like 100 years now, okay? It's not going to happen, but there are things that can make this better or worse. I hope we land on more better than more worse.
0: It does feel, I agree with what you're saying, if football's on TV, people will find it and people will watch it. Right now, think about what you're jonesing for.
1: Yeah.
0: I saw a great tweet the other day, and I'm not going to give credit to who it was because I just don't remember. But he was like, you know what I would give right now to watch a 13-play drive for

0: Navy.
1: Yeah.
0: That goes 52 yards and ends in a missed field goal. And it stood out to me because it was Navy. And I was like, man, why is Navy catching shade? But it was true. It's like you give anything to watch just a bad college football drive right now. I will say, though, it feels like a game of Jenga.
1: It does.
0: It feels like we are lengthening the season.
1: Yep.
0: We're going from now August. It didn't used to be August, but we're going from like week zero in August this year, August 29th, that weekend. And we're going into mid-January to late January. And more is more. If we keep watching and the numbers are tremendous, we're going to keep adding. There's going to be expansion to the college football playoff. And you're right. The product is the product and people are going to watch it. The question I would say, or at least the counter to the professionalization of college football, that this furthers it really does. Like, it just takes what's already a professionalization of it, because guys are making money and they're moving around, which is a free market society. That's all it is. And coaches have been able to do that for the dawn of time, since the dawn of time, and now suddenly we need regulation because players are doing it. I'll get off my soapbox. Let's play a little bit of what Heather Dinich said to us. We had Heather Dinich, our ESPN college football reporter. This was on with us on ESPN Radio last hour. This Protect College Sports Act, what's the biggest holdup within that piece of legislation for Sankey and the SEC?
2: Well, one of the biggest hangups is the pulling of the media rights, and the SEC presidents and chancellors have unanimously opposed that since the spring when they came out with a statement. And I spoke to a source at that level earlier this week who said the senators, Cantwell and Cruz, say that it's voluntary to pull your media rights the way it's written in that particular legislation, but that's not the way the SEC presidents and chancellors are reading it. They would like the language to be changed. So that's part of it, but there's just a lot of other things that they don't believe it truly standardizes college athletics in terms of the way that they want it to be as regarding state-by-state legislation. But the pulling of the media rights seems to be the most publicly glaring.
1: And the key there to me was, it sounds like they're arguing over language. So I am not reporting anything. This is just pure speculation by my part.
0: Yeah.
1: If we're arguing about the nuance of language and the senators are telling them, hey, like this thing that you're concerned about, you shouldn't be concerned about, and the SEC is coming back and saying, yes, but we want to protect ourselves with specific language, I feel like that's something that gets resolved.
0: You would hope.
1: Right?
0: You would hope, but then whose other input jumps in? You know, chefs in the kitchen, cooks in the kitchen, whatever it is. Is it, does the Big Ten say, hold on, if you guys are having conversations, we want in, and the Big 12. And it's just someone, you know, the greatest deals, I think, the greatest like compromises involve two sides, three sides, in this case, six or seven sides, walking away feeling a little upset, like feeling a little like they didn't get everything they wanted, because then everybody gets enough of what was truly important.
1: Yeah.
0: I don't know. It's just like Josh Pate, our ESPN college football analyst, he was on the Rich Eisen show. There is also a lot of bluster often in Capitol Hill and in college athletics. And they asked Pate, they said, Josh, do you think Greg Sankey is bluffing here? Here's what he had to say.
3: I tend to believe him. Now, it's not a zero-sum thing, I don't think. It's not like he's either totally serious about it or they're totally using that to leverage the conversation in the right way. There's probably a healthy mixture of both. It's just, as you know, sometimes it's a total bluff and you get your bluff called or you don't, you get your way. I don't think this is a bluff. And I know that because I spent the entire spring going around multiple conferences, SEC included, and a lot of off-the-record conversations sort of sounded even more colorfully in the same vein that Greg Sankey's on the record comment sounded this morning. And that's from everywhere from ADs to university presidents. They look at it and they say that word unsustainable. And the thing about it is, it's going to be sustainable for the SEC. It's going to be sustainable for the Big Ten. It's just at some point, if we're the SEC or we're the Big Ten, even we look at it and say, is this even worth our time?
0: Sustainable means money.
1: Yeah.
0: Right. Sustainable means like our donors are going to run out of cash. Our donors aren't going to want to put up the product. To me, I would say that's the job. That's the job as the athletic director and the college football coach. That's what the money's for.
1: Yep.
0: Right. Did you read a Mad Men guy? Did you watch Mad Men?
1: No.
0: There's a scene where Don Draper, you know, the
1: yes,
0: concept,
1: I do know
0: like,
1: of. Yeah.
0: There's a younger employee who's like, you never give me credit. You never tell me I'm doing a good job. He's like, that's what the money's for. Basically, like, shut up and do your job.
1: Yeah.
0: And that's what it is. Like, you are now held to a higher standard. We talk about athletes. Man, you got to live up to that paycheck, live up to the NIL money, sure. But so do the coaches.
1: Yes.
0: Because there is backing to the nth degree by big money, deep pocketed donors. And if you don't deliver, they get frustrated and they maybe pull their funding. And that's

0: that's the sustainability we're talking about.
1: Yes. And also, as it pertains to sustainability, like we know over the last handful of years, the SEC and the Big Ten in many different ways stand out among the rest, right? Whether it's because of on-field performance, whether it's because of the revenue they bring in, all these different kinds of things. That, to me, is why I feel like Greg Sankey is not bluffing. And we've talked about the regionality of the sport and all these different kinds of things. Like, what, outside of competing for this broader national championship that includes other conferences that the SEC, and quite frankly, a lot of other fans just broadly think the SEC is already better than, like, how much are they losing if they actually just go and play their own game? I'm not saying that I want that. I'm not saying that that would be a good thing by any means. But because of, again, the sustainability piece, the money piece that we're talking about, I don't think he's bluffing. I hope it never comes to that. I don't like a lot of things, obviously, that have happened within college athletics over the last handful of years. Again, the regionality of it is so important. Mm-hmm. And we have lost so many great rivalries over the last, you know, two decades because of conference realignment. Which is also part of, like, why we are in this spot. But to me, it is a very, very real threat. I still, though, think, again, because of what Heather was talking about, and we're talking about language, I think ultimately this gets solved and that does not become a thing.
0: Okay. I mean, it's, I love seeing one conference measure itself against another. Mm-hmm. So you're right. The regionality, because I mean, there was a stretch there where Pitt and West Virginia were in different conferences. Once the ACC got involved, and obviously the Big 12, I believe, for West Virginia at that point, like I like seeing, though, the Ohio State-Texas showdowns. I love those.
1: Yep.
0: And I think we risk losing that if the SEC takes its ball and stays home, so to speak.
1: Yes.
0: I don't want to see it, but then again, I understand the SEC's motivation. 888-SAY-ESPN is the phone number, 888-729-3776. Hit us up with your take on the SEC and the succession, potentially, from the NCAA. We're going to turn our attention back to the NBA and back to LeBron when we come back. He is Harry Lyles. I'm Randy Scott. It's ESPN Radio and the ESPN app.
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8: In Northeast Ohio, there are new details about the alleged drunk driver suspected of hitting and killing an off-duty North Randall firefighter. Aaron Sullivan of ONN affiliate WKYC-TV in Cleveland has details.
9: Pepper Pike police say that Duvall was helping a stranded driver fix their flat tire when he was hit by a suspected drunk driver just before 3 a.m. Saturday morning. Three vehicles were involved in the crash. A woman and a man were found between two of those vehicles. Duvall died at the scene while the woman was seriously injured. She's now in the hospital in stable condition. Joseph Simmons was arraigned. The judge set his bond at $150,000.
8: In Southwest Ohio, a 58-year-old Fairfax man has been confirmed dead after being electrocuted.

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3: ONN Sports, I'm Buddy Wells. Starting on the baseball diamond, it was a home run derby last night at Progressive Field as Rhys Hoskins and Petey Halpin each homered twice and the Guardians homered seven times in total as a team. And they hammered the Twins 13-4 in the opener of the four-game set. Manager Stephen Vogt in the postgame said that his offense was taking care of mistakes all night in the offensive explosion.
4: Yeah, it was great. We didn't miss mistakes today. You know, we don't usually see that many from Ryan, but our guys were ready for him. Really good at bats. Those are fun nights. Obviously, it was a night we needed, so really, really cool to see the guys do that.
3: Not to be outdone by the offense was starting pitcher Tanner Bibee, who allowed just two runs and six innings of work for Cleveland. The Guards and Twins will go again this evening at Progressive Field at 6:40. Meanwhile, in Seattle, George Kirby threw six scoreless innings. Cal Raleigh hit his sixth career grand slam, and the Mariners blanked the Reds 8-0 last night in the opener of that three-game set. It was an ugly night for the Reds' offense as they managed just three hits and five total base runners in the loss. The two teams will go again late tonight in Seattle at 9:40. And as we inch our way closer to the start of the football season, we sit a little more than 2 weeks away today from the NFL Hall of Fame game taking place in Canton as the Arizona Cardinals meet the Carolina Panthers on Thursday, August 6th for an 8 o'clock kickoff. 1 week after that, the Bengals will host the Lions for their first preseason game on Thursday, August 13th. And a couple of days later, the Browns will face the Bears in Chicago on Saturday, the 15th in Cleveland's preseason opener. I'm Buddy Wells on the Ohio News Network.
5: Progressive Insurance. 888-SAY-ESPN is the number, 888-729-3776. We're talking about LeBron for a good chunk of this morning. We're still waiting. Kind of thought we would get that news yesterday, Harry, and I think maybe you did too, and it's rolling on this wait. And now news from Rich Paul, word from Rich Paul, LeBron's friend and agent, that we will keep waiting. The wait will roll on. There's no rush. Let's get to Norris Cole, who joins us on ESPN Radio and the ESPN app. Two times an NBA champion in his six NBA seasons. I got that as good efficiency, man. Norris, thanks for the time today. You know, those two titles coming in Miami, folks down in South Florida want to see LeBron come back. Where do you want to see him go?
6: I would like to see him go back to Miami as well. Yeah. I think that's the closest to L.A. type of lifestyle that he's been used to living. It's a place where his family is used to, and he's had success there. I think, obviously, selfishly, you know, I'm come from Heat Nation, so I always want to see the franchise do well. And from a basketball standpoint, I believe that he'll have the most defensive help there. He'll have another superstar there that can do all the heavy lifting, and he can handle the ball. He'll be in a position where naturally he'll be the dominant ball handler like he's kind of used to being. So I like the fit in Miami. There's other fits too as well, but yeah. I would like to see him go back to Miami.
7: Norris, a lot of people are making a big old stink about the fact that LeBron hasn't made a decision yet, as if he owes everybody a timetable on that or anything of that nature. I personally feel when you are LeBron James, you know, you can make your decision whatever you want. I'm sort of curious your very broad perspective on that, because it feels not necessarily insignificant to me, but I do feel like people are being a little bit dramatic about it.
6: Well, I mean, I believe that he's earned the right to take his time, and because it's not

0: about a matter of money. You know, teams can, I understand teams want to wait because the type of team you need or you want to have with him, you know, you want to see what pieces you need. But if it's not about money, you know, the team should gear up how they going to gear up. And then during the year, if they need to make a trade, make a trade, because obviously he's not going to hold them hostage as far as the salary cap. So I understand why people may be frustrated, but he's earned the right to take his time. And because it's not about money, teams should go on and do business as usual. Every team knows LeBron's strength. Like, every team knows that. So you don't have to guess what type of players you need to have. So I think that teams need to go on about their business. And when he's ready to make the decision, plug him in, because he's the ultimate plug-and-play guy, because he has the skills to do it all.
1: He's two-time NBA champion Norris Cole with us on ESPN Radio and the ESPN app. Harry Lyles, Randy Scott with you. And Norris, it was one of those titles in LeBron's career, came over Draymond Green and the Warriors, and it was Draymond on his podcast who said that Commissioner Adam Silver saying that they're waiting on LeBron to make his decision so they can finalize the league schedule. And for that reason, Commissioner Silver would like to see LeBron go ahead and make up his mind. Draymond said that whole conversation is going to make LeBron take even more time to announce where he's going. Is Bron petty like that? Is Bron petty like that?
0: All superstars have the ability to be petty. I think that it was a compliment, though. I mean, I don't think Adam Silver was necessarily rushing LeBron. I mean, I just think that it just shows the appreciation he has for LeBron, because if he didn't appreciate him, he'd just make the schedule and go on about his business. But he understands that, hey, we want to showcase the game's biggest star. And make no mistake about it, LeBron is our biggest star in the league. And so, you know, you want him to play on those milestone days, Thanksgiving, Christmas, opening night, New Year's. So I think Adam is smart by waiting. And he was just giving LeBron a little incentive, like, hey, big fella, we waiting on you. You know, you make the world, you know, you make a big difference and make the pendulum swing for our league. So we're waiting on you. I don't think it was a matter of rushing LeBron.
2: You know, Norris, we had Mikal Bridges and Bam Adebayo on our red carpet show for the ESPYs. And I believe it was Mikal that had brought up the fact that he feels like people bag on the Eastern Conference a little bit too much, and emphasizing that it's easy far too much, given we are talking about NBA basketball.
1: Yeah.
2: When I look at this conference this year, like, we don't know where LeBron's going to go, and that's fine. Without that, Detroit Pistons, Boston Celtics, New York Knicks, Cleveland Cavaliers, Raptors, Hawks, and then I think you could look at the Pacers this year. They're going to finally be healthy. The Wizards are going to be putting something together. This looks like a really competitive, wide-open conference without knowing where LeBron's going.
0: Hold on. Make sure you mention Miami.
2: Yes, Miami as well. Miami as well. My bad, bro. My bad. Sixers and Magic, too. Where do you see the wind blowing in the East?
0: I think that from top to bottom, I think the East is better than the West. I just think the teams at the West are just such heavy hitters. But, I mean, from top to bottom, I think the East is better than the West. And if LeBron goes, it for sure will be that way. I think with the moves being made, Atlanta just made a strong case. They might be the top perimeter defensive team in the entire league. And with Hallie coming back, the Pacers might very well be, you know, top five most efficient offensive team in the league at the pace in which they play. And so I think that it's kind of, I think people just say it because they're used to saying it, that the West is so strong. But in reality, just the top, you know, you got Shea and Oklahoma City Thunder, they deserve that. The Joker, you know, Denver, they earned that right to be, you know, Wemby and the Spurs. Those are juggernauts. And then with the Lakers last year, Luka, you know. But everyone else, though, I mean, it's fair game. And so I'm looking forward to seeing, you know, what shakes out.
1: We're talking with two-time NBA champion Norris Cole on ESPN Radio. All that having been said, okay, like, I understand that it's more balanced maybe than people give the league credit for with regard to the Western Conference and the Eastern Conference. It does seem like a couple of the teams in the West have influenced moves league-wide. It seems like this offseason there was an emphasis on size, and we saw that in the draft as well, and that could be the Wemby effect. It could also just be, you know, the game getting bigger with regard to having a little bit of rim protection. I'm wondering, as someone who didn't play in the post, wasn't afraid to mix it up in the post, but someone who didn't play in the post, how that sits with you as you watch a league shift towards size?
0: Well, two things. One, great players make the league shift. You know, that's just

0: the way it goes. When Shaq was in the league, teams started carrying three bigs. They needed an extra big. You know, when the league went small with small ball and three-point shooting, teams, you know, racked up their roster with 6'7" tall wings. That's just the way the league goes, you know, to defend the LeBrons and the KDs and stuff like that. And so now you have Wemby. You have this alien, you have Wemby, and then we still have the Joker who's in the league, and, you know, Giannis is coming back with Joel Embiid. So yeah. I like that the bigs are coming back because it makes our game more complete. I think our game was getting a little bit too much perimeter-oriented. And I think Wemby and the Spurs and the way Oklahoma City Thunder play with the mid-range, I think they're bringing back a little bit of diversity to our game. So I like that the bigs are coming back because there's a whole section of the floor that has been abandoned in our game. And I think having bigs will bring that part of the floor back, the post, the mid-post.
1: Norris, obviously playing in the NBA is an incredible accomplishment. But did you realize in real time when you were a part of the Miami Heat Harlem Shake video that you were in such an iconic moment at the time? Like, I'm sure you saw the video of Giannis walking to the locker room asking, hey, this is where they did the Harlem Shake video. Like, in that moment, did you understand the piece of history that you were participating in?
0: No, it was a trend back then. So we were just having fun with it being a trend. But obviously we were like a legendary team. So kind of everything we did kind of stuck. And so, no, we didn't. We were just being authentically ourselves and having a good time with our group. And it just so happened, you know, we were appreciated. Obviously, we had to do the work on the court to make it, you know, relevant still today. But we didn't know that. We just was having a good time during the season.
2: Norris, I appreciate the time, man. That is like Birdman was iconic in that. I'm not saying anybody stole the show, but maybe Chris Anderson did.
0: He started it off.
2: Sure did. Two-time NBA champ, Norris Coleman. You've earned that intro. You've earned that title. We appreciate it. Thank you for the time.
0: I appreciate you guys. Have a good one. Don't leave out Miami next time.
3: Yeah, my bad, bro. My bad.
2: That's a thing that thing that happens once and then doesn't happen again. Thank you, Norris. 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
4: And everything in between. This is ESPN Radio's NFL Rankup. The top five offenses. Number five.
2: All right. We did it yesterday where we went 5-1 each of us. Should we each go? How'd you like that, James? Do you want us to go 5-5 and 4-4?
9: Yeah, I think that worked well yesterday with you guys. So okay. Let's go 5-5.
2: 5-5. Yeah. All right, Harry. All right, lead off, bud.
1: My five, the New England Patriots.
2: Patriots at five.
1: Yes.
2: Okay.
1: Which, as I was doing my research for this, I feel like there are between at least there's 10 to 12 teams, arguably, that you could probably stick in your top five.
2: Yeah.
1: I mean, Patriots, you've got Drake May, probably should have won MVP last year. You add A.J. Brown. I think he's going to fix a lot of their shortcomings on offense. He's a much more physical receiver. They kind of got beat up at the line last year. I know there's some concern with Will Campbell. I think he's going to get it right. I think this offense stays improved, stays efficient.
2: Okay. All right. That's five. I have a concern. I have a concern, honestly, with the drop-off in offensive line play that we saw as the season played out, and certainly as the playoffs played out. But Will Campbell, you addressed it. You said if he figures it out, if he's unlocked, then you protect the franchise. You protect Drake May. Let's get to number four.
4: Number four.
1: San Francisco 49ers.
2: Okay.
1: Here's my thing with them. We saw all year last year, injury this, injury that. I think Mac Jones started 8 games for them. And they were still one of the top offenses last year. It almost did not matter who they threw out there.
2: Yeah.
1: So to me, I mean, dude, Kyle Shanahan, bro, for as much as, you know, a lot of us in Atlanta might loathe him, I don't personally feel that way for, you know, obviously the Super Bowl.
2: Yeah. Yeah.
1: Man, if they stay healthy this year, you add Mike Evans into the mix, I understand he's older. I still think he's going to have an efficient year. I like that receiving room a lot better than I did last year. I think the 49ers are still going to be up there with some of the top offenses in the NFL.
2: That's sub.

0: station, though. Like, you're bringing a guy in, Mike Evans, who on his best day, seemingly is questionable with a hamstring injury at this age of his career, but he's still productive. He's a Hall of Famer. He's a future Hall of Famer. But they also bring in Christian Kirk. Like, I was looking at some of their acquisitions, like, under the radar, some talent. There's some talent there.
1: Yeah, and when Ricky Pearsall's healthy, too, which, again, that is the big if for this entire team, if they are healthy, right? Yeah, but I am putting faith in them this year.
0: All right, let's get to number three.
2: Number three.
1: Buffalo Bills.
0: Circle the wagons.
1: Buffalo Bills, baby. Josh Allen. DJ Moore, I know a lot of people, some people felt that they paid too much for him. Mm-hmm. But I think the additions of him, they drafted Skylar Bell out of UConn, who I think can contribute to this team, make them better. And they were top four in every statistic last year. So to me, and they've been able to run the football. That used to be a huge issue with them. Not an issue with them anymore.
0: Yeah.
1: The durability of Josh Allen, not a question. I still think he's still got some of his best ball in him, not just for this year, but for many years to come. I am going with the Buffalo Bills at three.
0: Okay. Bills are, man, there's a drop off. There just is. There's a reason that DJ Moore has been let go of now two teams.
1: Yeah.
0: That two teams are willing to part with their number one, air quotes, wide receiver. And there's a reason, and I don't think it's a good one, or at least not a positive one, that it didn't work out with Ben Johnson, who seemingly can make anybody work.
1: Yes. Yes. I guess, like, my thinking with them is outside of Keon Coleman, you can't really name most of their, I mean, Khalil Shakir, you know, obviously they had Stephon Diggs a few years ago. But to me, the fact that they have warmer bodies at receiver. I'm giving them credit for that. Yeah.
0: All right, let's get to number two.
2: Number two.
1: Dallas Cowboys.
0: Yeah, Dallas is on my list.
1: Dallas Cowboys.
0: Yeah.
1: And I was a little hesitant with this because the reason I have them this high is I am making a big assumption that you are going to get George Pickens that you saw last year again. Which, and the reason I'm hesitant on that is, one, obviously there could be some injury concerns there. There were with CeeDee Lamb last year.
0: Yeah.
1: And then the other piece of this is he's playing on the tag.
0: Like, yes, which was a motivator.
1: It's a motivator, but also, is he going to be happy all year? I don't know.
0: Oh, because it's guaranteed.
1: So that's my only sort of point of caution with this. Like, okay. Outside of that, like, I trust that they're going to be able to piece it together this year.
0: All right, number one. Let's get it.
2: Number one.
1: L.A. Rams, baby.
0: Yeah.
1: L.A. Rams. I mean, they're, and my only point of caution with them is they're running it back. Which you could say that about the Cowboys, you could say that about the Bills, you could say that about the 49ers.
0: Really, about a lot of,
1: You could, and because, again, sometimes it works, sometimes it doesn't. The only thing that you could really nitpick with them is probably O-line depth. Which, if that becomes an issue, like, I feel like we still see Sean McVay is pretty nimble about where he's able to place guys on the line and still make it work. But Davante Adams, Puka Nacua, you've got an efficient run game. And Matthew Stafford, somehow, after seeming, what was it, 2 or 3 years ago, we thought his shoulder was going to fall off, has somehow gotten healthy and has played the best football of his career. So until the Rams show otherwise, I am going to go with them at number one.
0: So I have your list as... we're going 5-4-3-2-1.
1: Yep.
0: Patriots, 49ers, Bills, Cowboys, Rams.
1: Correct.
0: You have two teams on your list that I don't have in my top five.
1: Okay.
0: Just a little tease.
1: I like that.
0: Let's do a little tease. Let's run it back 5-1. Ready? Number five.
2: Number five.
0: I got the Niners at five.
1: Okay.
0: I think it's more architect than building materials.
1: Yes.
0: Right? I think it's Shanahan. Shanahan, I remember, was getting production from other running backs when Christian McCaffrey was out. Are we responsible to project a 16-game season for run CMC again? Probably not.
1: Right.
0: I think the drop-off there with at least offense familiarity, at the very least, the Brandon Ayuk situation is going to clarify itself.
1: Yes.
0: That's not going to be hanging over them. Is Kittle going to be healthy? Is Brock Purdy going to be healthy? Is Mike Evans going to be healthy? Low key, I really like the Christian Kirk signing. Yep. I really do. I believe in him in the right system, and God knows Kyle Shanahan's system is elite. So I like the Niners at number five.
1: Yeah, he's a measure twice, cut once guy.
0: He's on your list.
1: Yeah.
0: He's on your list. Let's go to number four.
2: Number four.
0: I got the Cowboys down here.
1: Okay.
0: Because I don't know that they get enough from the ground game.
1: Sure.
0: I was worried about Javonte Williams, and I know James Steele was as a Chiefs fan. When he was out in Denver, all we kept hearing for this young man out of North Carolina was, oh my gosh, it's going to be a nightmare.
1: Yep.
0: Nightmare fuel in the right offense. Maybe Brian Schottenheimer's offense just isn't the right one for the ground game because we didn't really unlock Javonte Williams last year.
1: Yeah, and I think that's a totally fair criticism. It seems like they really like him.
0: Yeah.
1: Which I probably put a little bit too much trust in that. But even so, I just feel like assuming you're healthy on the outside, and even they've got

0: depth in that room, that's going to be enough for me.
1: And but the Pickens CeeDee Lamb combo is
0: lethal
1: up there. It's top two or three wide receiver rooms in football. It just is. And if Dak's healthy, he's still elite. Let's go to number three.
2: Number three.
1: I got the Bears at three.
0: Okay.
1: I'm drinking the Kool-Aid on Ben Johnson.
0: Yeah.
1: I am. I love what they do in the backfield. I've always believed in the running back room that they've had, and it's just nice seeing them come together under Johnson. It's cool seeing, like, hey, you know this system that I used to transform Detroit? It works in other places with an elite quarterback, and I think we're going to see Caleb. I'm kind of projecting forward with this one. I think we're going to see Caleb take a step here.
0: I'm grinning because...
1: You don't have the Bears on your list.
0: No, but I almost did because I, honestly, as a football fan, I want this. Right?
1: You want to see it happen?
0: Yes, because if the Bears are top three, that means Caleb Williams has become the quarterback that was promised.
1: Sure.
0: And at his best, he is just as exciting to watch as anybody else in the NFL.
1: Yeah.
0: That's why, like, I'm grinning. Like, I'm excited at the prospect of this actually finally coming to fruition.
1: All right. Your top team is my second team. Number two.
2: Number two.
1: The Los Angeles Rams.
0: Solid.
1: It's dangerous to just say, hey, like you said, it's run it back syndrome. Are they going to do it? Everybody's a year older. It's not just Stafford. Devontae Adams was absolutely blowing tires last year down the stretch.
0: Yeah.
1: Hamstrings, all that good stuff. He's just showing his age. But when he's out there, he's their best red zone threat. And they have a two running back attack, Blake Corum and Kyren Williams. They unlocked their tight end room last year. Parkinson is really talented. They spread the ball around. It's just kind of like, okay, cool. You want a bracket coverage one receiver? We'll throw it to the other, or we'll throw it out of the backfield. I still believe in Sean McVay and Matthew Stafford.
0: One wish for this offense, Myles Garrett red zone touch. Let's hear your number one.
1: Okay, number one.
2: Number one.
1: Wasn't even on your list, the Detroit Lions.
0: Yeah.
1: Lions weren't not, I mean, with Jahmyr Gibbs, and you lose David Montgomery, fine, but they'll have another goal line back. Mm-hmm. Or will we just see a ridiculous video game season from Gibbs? But Amon-Ra St. Brown's still there. Goff is still there. Laporta is going to be healthy. Maybe this is a great pick in 2023 by me. I don't know, but I like it for this season.
0: Again, they were another one along with the Bears where I was kind of like, oh man, am I actually about to leave them off? Especially because I felt like they caught a little bit too much flack last year, right? Like everybody, it was very obvious to be like, hey, like they don't have Ben Johnson. And so every single time they had any kind of shortcoming on offense, it was like, oh my gosh, this is the same team, yada, yada, yada. But to your point, like a lot of the bones are still there.
1: Yeah, they are. And the house has good bones.
0: Yeah.
1: All right. That's my list. You heard Harry's. Whose list was better? As well as the NFL rolling out its top 100 list. And we have Bo Nix ranked. Actually, we don't. We saw Bo Nix ranked extremely high ahead of which quarterbacks? We're going to talk about that. It is ESPN Radio in the ESPN app.
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0: ESPN Radio on the ESPN app, Sirius XM Channel 80. Watch ESPN as I absolutely maul the microphone coming back. It's my first day. He's Harry Lyles. I'm Randy Scott. ESPN Radio is presented by Progressive Insurance. We were ranking our own top five offenses.
1: Yeah.
0: And we have some similar

0: some repeat offenders, some, you know, habitual, sure. habitual line steppers. Cowboys are on there on both yep. of ours, and so are the Niners, and so are the Rams. Then there, those are good rankings. Like, tip of the cap to you. We did a good job. Buddy, whoever's doing this, NFL, how does this NFL Top 100 work? How does it work? It's everybody submits a top 20?
1: Like, yes. Yeah, we're talking that's, like, that's what we were talking about in the break.
0: Yeah.
1: You brought it up.
0: What's the methodology?
1: Every player has a top 20.
0: Okay.
1: And that's how they rank the top 100.
0: And it's all players.
2: All players.
0: All players. Yes. So quarterbacks don't necessarily get preferential treatment, although they're certainly on the list. And they rank them, they release them, rather, in groups of 10. So we've got 100 to 91, and we've got 90 to 81, and so on and so forth. And I think we're through the 60s now. Is that where we're at?
1: Yeah, we're up to
0: the 50s?
1: At least 59.
0: Because Bo Nix is number 59. And you're like, on the list of quarterbacks? No, on the list of all players. Bo Nix is 59. Tongue in cheek. I say I'm a Raider fan. James, you're a Chiefs fan. But Bo Nix is a problem. Absolutely. But the real problem is the quarterbacks that he's ranked ahead of.
2: Yeah.
0: Let's go to number 98. Is Bo Nix a better football player than Bryce Young? That's...
2: I
0: say yeah.
2: I could be convinced, yeah. I mean, to me, either way, like, again, I view Bo Nix, like, does his job. Do I think Bryce Young, if you put him on Denver, could he do Bo Nix's job?
0: With Sean Payton?
2: Possibly, yeah.
0: Mm-hmm.
2: And, okay. And again, I'm not, and I don't even want to say that to discredit Bo Nix, because I do think, like, you can think he's not the best player and also say, hey, man, I mean, he's getting the job done.
0: Getting results.
2: Right?
0: Yeah. Yeah. No, you're right. Okay. Number 85. Number 85. So, math, 25 plus spots.
2: Yep.
0: Worse is Brock Purdy. Brock Purdy's played in the Super Bowl.
2: I would take Brock Purdy.
0: I would take Brock Purdy over Bo Nix. Brock Purdy's at 85. Maybe that's health. Maybe that's sure. a reflection of the injury. Number 77 is Baker Mayfield. So 18 spots better than Baker Mayfield is Bo Nix. I saw the sign.
2: I'll take Baker.
0: For everybody who's not watching on ESPN Plus or watch ESPN, yeah. Harry Lyles, your lack of a poker face is outstanding.
2: Yeah.
0: Number 72, so 13 spots worse than Bo Nix is Jordan Love.
2: Knock it off.
0: Jordan Love.
2: Cut it out.
0: That's offensive.
1: Stop. This is that's the craziest one so far.
0: So far.
2: So far. So yeah, far. A lot of ball game left.
0: The next two are almost telling on each other.
2: Yeah.
0: They're offensive, like, connected. Number 69, so 10 spots worse than Bo Nix, is two-time NFL MVP Lamar Jackson.
2: I don't feel like I even need to, you know what I mean?
0: I'm offended.
2: Yeah.
0: That what? 10 spots better than a two-time? Was this just a Broncos locker room that was canvassed? Number 62, so 7 spots better than Lamar and 3 spots worse than Bo Nix is Trevor Lawrence.
2: All right. Like, that's the one where we're like, hey, man, you know, we got to figure out a better voting system, or
0: there's got to be a better way,
2: or do what they do in, at least, do they do transparent voting for, like, NFL stuff? I think they do, but, like, the same way that you get to know who voted for, like, MVP,
0: yeah,
2: in your respective leagues,
0: yeah, yeah, that you're, that our guy, we've had him on
2: everybody in the NFL, you have to post your ballot in a notes app on Instagram.
1: So basically what we're talking about is, like, every Denver Bronco player that voted had Bo Nix at, like, number one.
2: Yeah,
1: this is what happened. That's what happened.
2: A unified front, which, hey, you know what, I can appreciate
0: okay.
2: that.
0: Oh, that's great. You know, right? I can appreciate that.
1: Is that what it was?
0: I don't know. Best friends pact for like a school election in elementary school. Sororities do
1: Let's
0: that.
1: Let's get Bo on this list.
2: Or, Pat Surtain will probably end up being number one on the list.
0: I mean,
2: if we are, you know, stuff in the box.
0: Yeah, if the Broncos are doing that. Okay.
2: Pat one.
0: All right.
2: Bo Nix two.
0: Who? Yeah. Who
1: but that would make sense. If
2: Courtland Sutton.
1: If Pat Surtain is high on this list, that would make sense. He's one of, if not the best player at his position.
2: Yes.
1: Like, Bo Nix isn't even top 10 in his position.
2: Pat Surtain's probably top 10 player in the NFL.
1: Yeah, I would say if he was in the top 10 of this list,
2: that would
1: make sense to me.
2: I agree with that.
0: Okay, but Bo Nix at 59. Like, let's talk about it. Because I heard myself say what I said about injury. Like, oh, maybe they're ranking Brock Purdy so low because they're worried about his injury. Bo Nix is coming off of a torn ACL, right? Is it ACL or ankle? I forget. It was ACL.
1: It was some sort of weird ankle injury. Yeah.
0: Oh, okay. That's right. That's right.
1: It happened like, celebrated. Out of nowhere.
0: Yeah.
1: But he played all season, though, too. So
0: like. Right. And I don't know that you lined up across from Bo Nix and shook in your

0: boots. You probably didn't like playing at Mile High, probably didn't like lining up against Sean Payton, but for him to be ahead, what's the most egregious one? Is it Lamar? Can we agree on that?
1: Yeah, for sure.
0: That he's 10 spots better than Lamar?
1: Don't even gotta think about that.
0: And you know what's the second most egregious one? Is Trevor Lawrence being 7 spots ahead of Lamar.
1: Yeah.
0: Is that a projection of the Liam Cohen offense? Is that just thinking that we're going to see another year of improvement and maybe with Lamar away from Harbaugh? Yeah. We're not sure.
1: Yeah, to me, I am also curious how well the criteria, one, was explained and two, followed. You know what I mean? In the voting process. Because, like, surely some guys went into this thinking, oh, this is based off of last year. Some are projecting how they're going to do this year. Like, is it one of those things?
0: Yeah, it is. Yeah, you're right. It is reflective of what each player, each voter, you know, thought the assignment was.
1: Yeah.
0: I mean, we see that in other voting systems as well. So I get it. Our rankings, though, foolproof.
1: Yeah.
0: Top five offenses.
1: Obviously.
0: Debate them if you want. He is Harry Lyles. He's back tomorrow with Gabe Neitzel. I'm Randy Scott. I will see you on Thursday. Up next, it's the Rich Eisen Show here on ESPN Radio.
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7: Monday's air quality alert is prompting concern for sensitive groups. The Mid-Ohio Regional Planning Commission says children, seniors, pregnant people, along with those who have asthma and heart conditions, are encouraged to limit outdoor activities. Officials urge doing things to help improve air quality, like try to avoid mowing your lawn for the day and not idling your car. They also advise to watch for symptoms such as coughing, shortness of breath, and chest tightness.
6: In Northwest Ohio, one person is dead and another is hospitalized after a fiery truck crash in Toledo this morning. Laura Sandlin of ONN affiliate WTOL-TV reports.
8: Two Dodge Rams collided with one catching fire and the other one...
9: Your Skynet forecast for today. We'll have partly sunny skies with a high of 84 degrees this afternoon. Could get wind gusts as high as 28 miles per hour. Tonight, partly cloudy with a low of 58. For Wednesday, mostly sunny, getting up to 71. Thursday, sunshine and 76 degrees. For Friday, mostly sunny, 78. For Skynet weather, I'm Kara Stallings, ESPN Radio, 1430 AM and 105.7 FM.
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0: 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And now, it's Rich Eisen.
1: Hey, everybody. Welcome to this edition of the Rich Eisen Show. 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Pete Thamel is going to be zooming in first in 20 minutes' time from the SEC Media Week. He just finished sitting down an interview with Kirby Smart, so we'll talk with him about the Georgia football head coach's thoughts coming into the season. And Greg Sankey, the commissioner of the SEC, saying yesterday, hey, it's not leverage if we're going to break away from the NCAA. We're thinking about it. So much to talk about with Pete when he joins this program. Ryan Fox, the Open champion winner, fresh back from Royal Birkdale. He'll join us in hour number three of this program. And we've got ourselves an overreaction Monday on a Tuesday. We got a lot going on here on this day. 844-204-RICH is the number to dial, again, to have a conversation with us on the show. Good to see you over there, Chris Brockman. How are you?
2: Hey, Rich. What's happening,
1: Mike? We good over there, Mike Del Tufo? What's going on? I see
3: I'm
1: a lot of chatter starting
3: stuff.
1: The program.
3: We're just good. Checking some stuff. Yeah,
1: good to see
3: checking.
1: You, TJ Jefferson. What's going on over there? How are you?
4: Chilling, man. How you doing?
1: I'm doing very, very well. Tough nothing folks. Like having communication issues when you sit around for an hour and you don't hear about them, and then you go on the air, and now you do. Hey, listen, that's the way things go in this business.
2: You're right.
1: So let's start this program that with the latest from LeBron James. And the latest from LeBron James is there's nothing from LeBron James. And we're closing in on the, third week of July. LeBron James has had the entire month to make a decision. And he has yet to. And the only decision he made quite decisively was essentially to tell the Lakers, we're not going to be business partners any longer. Yeah. We're done. I'm not playing for you. I had an opportunity to talk with you exclusively. That didn't happen because I didn't want to. And now here we are coming up on this this weekend in July, still wondering what's going on. And the commissioner of the NBA, Adam Silver at Fanatics Fest last week, basically essentially saying, hey, can we pick it up here? can we decide?
2: Let's go. Come on, man.
1: Because we'd like to decide on the national television schedule when

0: LeBron James is going to be playing, and we can't figure that out if we don't know where LeBron James is going to be playing. So
1: LeBron's kind of holding the league hostage right now.
0: Now we have to, you know, here's what we do. Here's what we do while we're waiting for LeBron James to make a decision, which is helpful for us while we're waiting for football to be played in this country, quite frankly. Because I'm not going to sit here and talk about a Boston Red Sox 14 game.
2: I mean, what are you talking about?
0: All right, we'll talk about
2: it later. We're so close.
0: Well, I'm not going to lead the show. I'm not going to lead the show.
1: Never. All right, never.
0: Here's where we are.
1: Where are we, Rick?
0: When we're searching for information, we go to social media, right? Mark Spears,
2: right,
0: who's very respected in our business, is looking towards the preseason basketball schedule to figure out, well, if the Lakers are the first preseason game scheduled for the Warriors, well, obviously LeBron's got to go to the Golden State Warriors.
2: And meanwhile, everyone in the comments was pointing out that they play each other every year in the preseason.
0: There you go. Well, listen, so the googly eyes can be out there on social media, and we're paying it to Pat Bev. We even looked at Pat Bev's social account. I'm saying, hey, I'm hearing that LeBron James is making his decision today, and then that didn't happen. So social's not helping us. Now we just turn to the podcast world.
3: That's right.
0: Certainly when a podcast is being produced and co-hosted by the guy who would know because his name is Rich Paul and he's LeBron's guy who would know. And he's sitting with Max Kellerman on the set of Game Over, which is weird. Is it a video game podcast? I saw that a lot in high school. Playing video games and looking for a prom date. But listen.
1: Shout to the red limo.
0: Those are pages turned. Those were decisions of different eras.
1: Maroon limo?
3: Maroon limo.
1: My bad. Yeah. I get the color wrong.
0: Yeah. Yeah. I tell you guys too much about that. So Rich Paul had the floor, and Max Kellerman brought up the fact that, hey, even the commissioner of the NBA is asking you for an answer. And Rich Paul said he went up to Adam Silver and talked with him about that comment. Roll it.
4: I saw Adam in New York and we discussed it. And like I said, it's still his choice. So if he doesn't really know, can't rush it. Can't rush it.
5: We're so right now the league is aware of this, that he's not there yet.
4: And we're not going to be rushed. It doesn't matter. I don't want to sit here and sound like this. I'll just say we're not going to be rushed.
5: Mm-hmm. That's totally fair for you to say.
4: It is his choice to make. And when he makes the choice, he's making.
5: There's a report that the decision's going to come in the next 48 hours.
4: Also false. These people don't know anything, man.
5: Well,
4: all these reports.
5: Why I'm asking.
4: It doesn't make sense. Like, I don't know when his choice is going to be made. But it could be 48 seconds. It could be 48 minutes. I don't know. Like, again, you can't make somebody know something that they don't know.
0: Okay. There you go. First of all, I love Rich Paul. I love him. I love his story. I love who he is. I love he was wearing a Yankee hat. I love all of that. But he says it's false. He's going to make a decision in the next 48 hours and then gives two periods of time that would actually fall into the next 48.
1: Right, 48 seconds.
0: 48 minutes. Actually, fall into the first hour of the 48. We are confused, Rich. Don't keep confusing us more, okay?
1: Maybe Rich don't know.
2: What is the NFL equivalent of this? Like, who would hold up the NFL schedule?
0: Favre.
1: Yeah. He lost hair over there, right?
0: Rodgers back in the day. I wouldn't say that. Rodgers never held up a schedule. I don't know. I mean, somebody obviously of LeBron's stature, he just named two first ballot Hall of Famers. So,
2: but Favre watch didn't go into, you know, the schedule always comes out in May. Watch. It didn't go into June.
0: Oh yeah, it did. Yeah, dude. Oh, don't you remember? He said, "I'm going to be done," and then he's like, "I'm not done," and then and don't you remember McCarthy's like, "We've moved on." You don't remember that? We've moved on.
1: Yes. Rich, you lost hair.
0: We heard that Ted Thompson went down. Mooch told me. No, it wasn't Mooch told me that. Who told me this? I don't know. I heard from somebody that.
2: Mooch?
0: No, that was somebody told me that Ted Thompson went down to Favre's house in Mississippi, and Favre thought he was going to ask him back.
2: Right.
0: And he told him, "We're willing to send if you want locker. Your locker, actual locker, from Lambeau Field. We'll cut out your actual locker and send it to you." And Favre, you know,
2: But the NFL
0: Favre was essentially like,
2: what I'm saying is,
0: what is this all about?
2: LeBron is literally holding up the TV partner.

0: and the league. And
1: I don't blame him.
0: What do you mean you don't blame him?
1: I don't know, because he's got to make a decision. He's thinking about it.
0: He's not thinking about it.
1: Well, this is what Rich Paul started. You know, hey, Max started going down this road with him. That this is for show. Hit it.
2: None of these people know anything. Nobody knows nothing. And I say that respectfully because we haven't made it to where anybody knows anything.
3: But let me take your temperature on something.
2: Sure. Let me finish first. Let me finish. So I think it's important for people to understand we're not making this about attention and a spectacle. It's not about a decision or anything like that. He has a choice to make. He has a business choice to make. We're not going to sit here and decide or allow someone else to decide when he makes that decision or that choice. It's a business choice that he's making. And I think as an athlete, why is it that an athlete has to rush his choice?
3: Okay, I want to answer that.
2: Because from a business perspective, you are making a choice between jobs, high-level jobs, and you've earned the right. You're a big-time executive that's with an unbelievable, arguably the best resume in the history of your job. Who's rushing you?
3: Okay.
2: Nobody.
1: I know what you're thinking.
0: It's not the LeBron James Basketball Association.
1: I know what you're... So what? What do you mean it's not the LeBron James Basketball
0: Association? This is so disrespectful to the 300 other players in the league, every other team, and...
1: I will push back vehemently on that one.
4: I'm sure 299 players don't even care about...
1: I don't blame him, man. He's got one more shot at figuring this thing out. We have no idea. You think he knows? You think he knows and he's just drawing it out? Is that what you're saying?
0: I think he knew a month ago.
1: Well, Rich Paul had this to say because Max went right there. He hit the nail right on the head for you about whether this was for show.
3: What do you say about that? That people are like, LeBron loves the attention and that's why they're doing this.
2: It's the lowest hanging fruit for when you don't have the information. That's just what it is.
3: Commissioner's here saying we can't even set the schedule till we know. Must be flattered by the attention.
2: And we understand that, though.
3: Is he flattered by the attention, do you think?
2: I don't know. I don't talk to him about
3: it. Are you proud of it?
2: By the attention.
3: Are you proud of it?
2: I understand it. I think he's earned it. Yeah, when you've been a partner to the NBA the way LeBron has been, he's earned it. The seat he sits in today, he's earned.
1: Let me tell you, man, you know who's going to wait to see where LeBron James lands and be fine with it? You know who's going to wait? Amazon and NBC and ESPN, ABC, name them. You know, the local networks who cover the five teams that are apparently in the running. They can wait.
0: Well, they shouldn't.
1: Well, I mean, it doesn't matter at the end of the day if it's another week. You can still figure it out. You know? So let me ask you this question. Do you think the Philadelphia 76ers with Jaylen Brown, right? The Heat with Giannis, okay? Who else is in this mix? Oh, the Golden State Warriors with Steph and Draymond, okay?
0: Cleveland.
1: The Minnesota Timberwolves with Anthony Edwards, or the Cleveland Cavaliers with Spider Mitchell and James Harden, whatever. Do you think that they're right now, all of them, or most of them, off the table for Christmas Day? Off the table. They're only Giannis and the Heat are only going to play on Christmas Day if LeBron comes. You know what I mean?
0: So then what
1: the fact that obviously they want to know, but who cares if he's going to figure it out over the next week?
0: What if this goes into August?
1: Who really cares? Huh?
0: What if this goes into August?
1: Then it goes into August, and then we all adjust.
0: Yeah.
1: And it's just, you know, it's so earth-shattering that we don't know who's going to be playing on this day or that. I understand that everybody wants to get plans, and they got to figure it out, and selling tickets, and, I mean... You got to figure that out as to who's playing on this night or this nationally televised broadcast. We flex into games now. We flex into games last minute. Who cares?
0: He better do this before training camp starts, because once football hits, no one is going to care.
1: I think he's going to want to.

0: for his own deal. But right now, it's been a few weeks. Who the hell cares? Really? At the end of the day, I know Adam Silver said we'd like to know, and they'd like to know. Everybody wants to plan. I get it. But he's got one last shot at this thing. And if I'm him, I mean, you're not weighing the aspect of business outside of the NBA. Because once upon a time, Maverick Carter was sitting right here.
1: Right.
0: When he was going through this the last time, right? And I'm like, well, you know, he's going to want to be maybe here in Los Angeles for purposes of your, you know, shingle and production company. I mean, this is where production takes place mostly, right? And Maverick Carter's like, Rich, you don't think you can take a meeting about a movie or a TV show in Detroit? And I'm like, eh.
1: Good point.
0: Good point, Mav. Thanks for coming on, Mav. You know, so for real, it's just like, the home front, does he want to be closer to Southern California? You know, what does his wife think about this? What does the rest of his family think about this? Who cares? Let's have him figure it out. So, how about this? If he doesn't decide by next week, I'm calling Rich Paul and I'm like, let's go. Either way, I'm calling Rich Paul and saying, let's go.
1: You should.
0: Why not? Right?
1: It's a good move. I agree.
0: Thank you. I only make good moves here. I like to think. Overreaction Monday on a Tuesday. Is any of this on part of that?
1: LeBron?
0: Yeah.
1: Yeah.
0: Oh, good. Is Tom Brady part of it? Because you said yesterday you didn't want to hit that subject matter.
1: Yeah.
0: Okay. It's overreaction Monday on a Tuesday.
1: Yeah.
0: Okay.
1: Yeah.
0: Any other Logan Paul?
1: Of my topics you want to
0: I don't know. I'm just asking. It's called teasing, Chris.
2: What else you want to know?
0: Thank you. All right. We'll take a break, and Pete Thamel's going to join us.
1: Let's go.
0: On World of College Football, everybody. 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That's weird. 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
6: Monday's air quality alert is prompting concern for sensitive groups. The Mid-Ohio Regional Planning Commission says children, seniors, pregnant people, along with those who have asthma and

0: fire and the other one flipping. Two people were stuck inside the burning truck and one died at the scene. Toledo police pulled the other person out of the truck while they were still on fire. One man was pulled from the other flip truck and was also taken to the hospital as well.
1: And Ohio breweries are bringing home 101 medals from this year's U.S. Open Beer Championship. Third Eye Brewing Company near Cincinnati took home the top honor. I'm Kate Burdett on the Ohio News Network.
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5: Your Skynet forecast for today. We'll have partly sunny skies with a high of 84 degrees this afternoon. Could get wind gusts as high as 28 miles per hour. Tonight, partly cloudy with a low of 58. For Wednesday, mostly sunny, getting up to 71. Thursday, sunshine and 76 degrees. For Friday, mostly sunny, 78. For Skynet weather, I'm Kara Stallings, ESPN Radio, 1430 AM and 105.7 FM.
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8: Back here on the Rich Eisen Show, Ryan Fox is going to be joining us, fresh back from Royal Birkdale in hour number three. Do I need to form my questions fast? In honor
9: we'll
8: of
9: set
8: him.
9: A timer. You got 8 seconds to get each
8: I've
9: question.
8: I've got 8 out. Seconds yeah. to, like, right. I can't be ponderous. Can't do a lot of ums or uhs. Buddy, like, I've got to formulate the question. Right. Just fire it out. Don't think about it.
9: Yeah. See it. Go do it.
8: And the thing also about him, you look at his swing, not that I'm a swing doctor, but I do play one on TV. And, you know, with the performance golf people and my guy JT, who really gave me some great tips for the American Century Championship, and he's now part of the legion of individuals I've patently let down with my results. Just the way that he brings his club down and hits the ball is not normal.
9: Yeah, they're not.
8: And then he bends his knees yeah. as he's meeting the ball.
9: He gets very low to the ground. He's very, it's not a conventional swing. It's not. It's kind of awkward looking. Right. You wouldn't teach your son or daughter to model.

0: your swing right after his. And but the name of the game is hit it straight, get it in the hole.
1: Yeah. I know.
0: And man, he does that.
1: He did that. And he's going to be joining us in hour number three of this show. It'll be great. 844-204-RICH is the number to dial right here on the program. He's checking in right now from the SEC Media Day, where he just got out of an interview with Kirby Smart for ESPN. It's been a while since we've had this man on. Ladies and gentlemen, back here on the program, Pete Thamel. Good to see you, Pete. How are you?
0: What's up, Pete?
2: Rich, never been better, man. Never been better. We're in day 2 of 4 at the SEC Media Days, yep. Week 3 of 4 of Media Day season. So we are right in the throes of complaining season, as they call it.
1: I love
2: it. We all sit around and point out the problems in college athletics without any imminent solutions.
1: Well, this is my question for you, just the macro to start this thing.
2: Yeah.
1: Sure. What is the general tenor at a media week, right, for a conference as big as the SEC? And what are people talking about? Are they really talking about the state of college football? Certainly based on Greg Sankey's comments yesterday that don't think we're playing around if we're thinking of taking our football and going somewhere else. Pete?
2: Well, when you have 4 full days of media days, yes, Rich, you get a little bit of everything, right? You get some macro talk, like Kirby Smart just came in and talked to us in the ESPN.com room. And I would say of his 15 minutes, 13 of them were talking about, like, should the SEC break away? What it looked like, all that. It was like big thought stuff. And like the last question was like, hey, your team, you won back-to-back SEC titles. Like, think you'll be good? You know, and then there is some where you get, you know, the Kentucky safety and the Auburn kicker and like some of the, you know, really dialed in micro stuff too. The Auburn quarterback, Byron Brown, just came and chatted with us. And, you know, that's obvious. Like dialing into minutia, personnel, and different things. So they end up being a really good cliff notes for how the season is going to unfold in the micro. And then just generally, we cover a $1 billion business that's fundamentally unstable. And many would tell you unsustainable, although it seems to be sustaining pretty fine year after year. So there is always looming questions, because this has always been my theory, Rich. The setup of college athletics, like the way it is right now with, I think, 138 FBS schools right now, 4 power conferences, 6 non-power conferences. Like, there's never going to be like a time of peace. Does that make sense? I think we've all embraced, like, there is never going to be a time of certainty. I think we're in a very specific moment of uncertainty right now, and we're on the precipice of significant change, and no one knows if that's going to happen in 6 weeks with this bill. Probably not, but it could. No one knows if it's going to happen in a year or 6 months. Like there are myriad options, myriad problems. Solutions and paths are much more elusive.
1: All right. So let's take this one step at a time. The bill you're referring to.
2: Yeah.
1: You want to let everybody know, a lot of people are reading about it, hearing about it, and how it is kind of either messing with the order of things or is helping at least usher some decisions to get made to find some order. Pete?
2: Yes. So the Protect College Sports Act, Rich, is right now potentially could reach the floor of the Senate in the upcoming weeks. Whether that happens or not, there is still a lot of ambiguity around that. There is no certainty to this bill. And as I think the minutiae of it is debated and language is debated and talked about and written about, it, when you pull away, it's like, okay, this thing probably still has about a 10% chance of ever becoming law, right? So every iteration is going to deal with reaction, especially the realignment portion, right? Realignment is essentially the paradigms of a multi-billion-dollar business. And so that is obviously, you know, the amount of energy, focus, and time spent around that is really, really significant. There are a lot of things about the bill that everyone agrees on, right? That antitrust exemptions, more certainty in terms of transfers, in terms of protecting rights state by state, some cost certainty, as they would call it in the industry, where it is not sustainable for the cost of talent to keep going up by 40% every year, right? Even the NFL, which makes gobs of trillions, you know, has a cap, and it's moved up. Now, again, we're pointing out the problems. The bill could offer some solutions to short-term sanity, especially the protection from state courts, right? Like, we've just seen the entire industry in a whipsaw over eligibility decisions and such. So those are things everyone agrees on. The problem is, when you invite Washington to fix your problems, everyone's going to have their own spin on it. And this particular bill was really pushed forward by Senator Cantwell in the state of Washington, which has Washington State aggrieved from realignment, right? They got left behind and they're in the Pac-12. They're not in a power league anymore. And then you have Senator Cruz, who's tied tight to

0: Cody Campbell. Private equity has had a significant stick in voice in this bill. So that helped everything push forward to this moment. And the bill was essentially written despite the SEC and Big Ten's participation. So now those two leagues obviously cover 26 states, right? And they have, you know, it would be hard to pass a bill that the SEC and Big Ten don't support. And Congress has realized that in the last few weeks. And there have been a lot of conversations. I would say the conversations have picked up between Congress and those sides more maybe in the last 3 weeks than ever. Cantwell herself has been hands-on, calling coaches, calling athletic directors. There is a sincere desire to get it over the goal line. But what we're seeing in the past few weeks, Rich, is people who are uniquely unqualified in Congress to fix college sports problems are now having to become experts, whereas the people who have failed to solve college sports problems at least know the general tenor of the issues and solutions. So the congressional folks are being caught up. They've stepped in it a few times with different realignment things, and you know, they've gone sideways with the Big Ten. So it's a big quagmire right now where it is, and we will see in the upcoming weeks if the bill can get enough momentum to maybe make the Senate floor, but it's still four steps away at that point from becoming law.
1: Well, then let's turn to somebody who can actually do something about it in short term and long term. And that's Greg Sankey, the commissioner of the SEC. Pete Thamel here on the Rich Eisen Show. In the, well, geez, let me put this way, 14 years of this show's history and then the 3 years of the podcast that it was before, the 11 years that we're doing this, I don't recall anybody that I've interviewed that I need to be on my toes for more than talking to Greg Sankey, because every question I ask, he's already like a machine figuring out the 15 different possible ways he could answer it in a way that he doesn't want to answer it, or it could be a problem for him to answer it, or and then he'll also correct my suppositions because they're unfounded in his mind. I mean, you know what I mean? Like, you've got to be on your toes talking to him. Mm-hmm. So every word that comes out of his mouth is curated and has a meaning to it. So yes, for him to basically say, this is not posturing for us to say at the SEC, we would take our football and leave the NCAA and start something new, which he said basically on Monday. Mm-hmm. What does that look like, Pete? And when?
0: Like, that's a whole set of hypotheticals that right. I appreciate him saying it out loud, and he is certainly calculating, right? That is not a man who does things impromptu, Greg Sankey, as you right. as you just intimated, Rich. That is not that. And you can look at it a couple ways. So first of all, just if they are to break away, would the television contract that goes through 2036 allow that, want that? Would the House settlement that everybody signed up for I believe 9 more years, the multi-billion-dollar settlement that really runs college sports right now in a lot of ways that people don't acknowledge, like, can you break out of that and start your own thing? So there are significant headwinds to that idea. Now, there's two paths here, right? There's self-governance, which is a real path, and that's a path I think that's very viable if this bill fails, and the percentages say the bill will fail. And then the other path is like the complete secession, leave the union, if you will. The complications of the leave the union path, you know, we could do like a 5-part miniseries on. I'm not saying it couldn't happen, but I am just saying, boy, there's a lot of it. So I do think that in this moment, as the Big Ten and the SEC are essentially negotiating with Congress to try to get this bill to be less prohibitive to them and less headwinds to them, I do think reminding people of that, what the SEC can do and the power of the SEC, isn't like an unwise thing for Greg Sankey to do. So while that road could be, you know, tilled someday, I don't think that is an imminent option, like the take our ball and go home option. Although I will say this, Kirby Smart just sat in our room and talked about, like, you know, his frustrations mm-hmm. being in the SEC, being a coach, and not like simple things like rule changes, right? Like, everything is complicated with the NCAA. And I do credit Charlie Baker for making things less complicated. The age-based eligibility that's commonly known as 5-5 that just passed, like that's a significant accomplishment for Charlie Baker. Charlie Baker has noticed the fat in the NCAA and the rules-making process, decision-making process, and tried to streamline that and has done a good job of streamlining that, but it still needs a lot more streamlining. So, you know, all of these things, Rich, from the macro are starting to look less like each other. The Big Ten and the SEC, they look a lot like each other, right? And everything

0: Everything else is starting to look a lot less like them. And that is only going to be amplified as the years go on here. And those are the fundamental tensions that are driving some sort of next iteration. But what that next iteration is just really unclear at this point. So speculating the SEC could go do that on their own, that's fine. But do they just, would it be of national interest if the SEC didn't play anyone else and only played each other? Now, certainly, like, look, the ratings bear out. The Big Ten has been the dominant league the last 3 years. That's not arguable. That's happened on the field. The SEC has wildly dominated ratings, much disproportionate to the, you look at the 4-0 record that the SEC, the Big Ten has against the SEC in the playoff. The SEC has dominated ratings, so the interest is there. But would that interest grow or dull if the SEC operated by itself?
1: Right.
0: And just it didn't interact. I'm not a television expert. I'm not a consultant. But my theory would be it would lessen, not more. No, there would still be interest. I mean, the regional passion of the SEC is unbelievable. The national interest is unbelievable. But if you don't have that cross section, like, I don't know if that, like, if you really start going multi-hypotheticals down the road, I don't know, like, if that's the best way for them to grow.
2: I don't think they'd be able to, like, let's just, you hit the nail on the head here, Pete. I mean, I don't think they'd be able to go off on their own and just do an SEC football season, because we'd all sit by here, and you in your spot at ESPN, me on my spot here, we'd be like, well, could they have taken on the Big Ten champ? Could they have taken on the Big 12 champ or the ACC champ if they're clearly head and shoulders above everybody else? And we'd be sitting now we're back in like the BCS era. Now we're back in the before the BCS era. We've turned the clock back in a way that's not very good. But you hit the nail on the head. He might be also sending a smoke signal in any way, shape, or form to Tony Petitti before he has his media day. And the same thing's going to be asked to him. And he'll be like, yeah, we're thinking the same thing. And then now suddenly you got the Big Ten, you got the SEC, and you're more than, in all honesty, two-fifths of the way there. You're super league in this thing. And that's the question, is when and what's the impetus of it? Because you said Big Ten and the SEC look more like each other, and the divide of them and everybody else is getting larger in many ways. So that's the question, is where's the Big Ten on all this, Pete?
0: Yeah, so the Big Ten has similar frustrations to the SEC in terms of rules making, in terms of process, in terms of governance, right? But there's also, there was a lot of rhetoric out of Washington of, like, it was like fear mongering about super leagues and about those guys breaking away. And again, Rich, just to like throw all the different hypothetical wrenches into this, if you break away and the SEC runs on its own, what do you do with the NCAA tournament? Like, look, what do you do with Omaha, right? Like, if you really want to break away,
2: right?
0: Like, are you going to give up, like, all of the very powerful platforms for your non-revenue sports? Football would be fine in the SEC. I'm not diminishing what football could be, but right. it would be regional, and it wouldn't be national. So there are just, like, when you really start to unwind, like, breakaway, chatter makes a nice headline, and certainly nothing traffics on the internet better than realignment talk. Like, that's any editor would tell you that in any place, right? Just because it's the fundamental basis for the billion-dollar industry, right? So, and the potential of it, the looming thought of it, like nothing sends the clicks through the roof like realignment shifts. It's just a reality of if you look back at the last 20 years. But for, and I have a ton of respect for the SEC and the regional passion, and I live it every week on game day, and it is awesome and it's unbelievable, and it's certainly due for the Big Ten. But what you mentioned, the BCS earlier, Rich, which warms my heart. My our friend Dan Wetzel wrote "Death to the BCS," right?
2: Hey man, I was there. Those are my Sports Center days, right? Where Brad Edwards was part of the
0: Brad Edwards.
2: Remember Brad? Yeah, Brad Edwards, yes, who's part of ESPN Sports Center research. He was the king of, like, breaking out his slide rules and his protractors, and this was 1.2%. Yes. And I'm like, come on, can we just, like, suit up and play football? You know what I mean? Like, that was it. Pete.
0: Yes. And the BCS, though generally remembered as wildly unpopular, I really think almost like a missing part of the legacy of the BCS was that it taught us that this sport that has such regional passion can be a national sport. And I do think the BCS lit the fuse for college football being the second most popular sport in America

0: right now. The ratings are through the roof. But here's what you need. I remember going to cover a game at Oregon. It was either Bilotti or Chip in like 07 and sitting at a bar, McMenamin's there in Eugene, and watching a South Florida Louisville game, you know, with, on a Thursday night or a Friday night when they were like both in the top 10. And VC, what it did, and I tell that story because like I'm in Oregon and there's Oregon fans, they were ranked highly, watching South Florida, which was number two in the BCS at the time. And like it connected everything together.
1: Yep.
0: Does that make sense, Rich?
1: Of course, yeah.
0: And if you remove that connection, it's not going to help you. The football would still be great, don't get me wrong, mm-hmm. but that's not going to help you grow. And it just like the beauty of college football is the big, to me, my opinion is this big circus tent, right? It's this giant circus tent, and you never know, who's the next lion tamer, who's next going to be. Like, if I had come on your show 3 years ago and said Indiana was going to go 28-2 under Kurt Cignetti in the next 2 years, you would have like an ambulance rush to my house to have me like health checked, right?
1: Right.
0: And, you know, that's the great thing. Like, that's the great power of this sport is you do just never know. Right. And in the whole, you know, the ambition of, I went over to South Florida yesterday to see Brian Hartline and to see Rob Higgins, the athletic director there, and they're dreaming big. They're building a stadium. They're in the number one market in Florida and they want to grow, right? Like it's sort of the power of belief and possibility fuel college football, maybe more than any other sport in America. And what the BCS did was, I think it connected everything coast to coast. Like USC fans were watching Rich Rod's West Virginia teams, right? Like it had never had that connectivity before in that. And I think that's grown and it's got the playoff to where it is now and it's got the popularity to where it is now. So a retreat to regionalism would, I think, like, honestly, it would hurt the bottom line, right? And it would hurt the overall popularity of the sport because you want that interconnectedness. That only helps it grow.
1: No doubt. In the few minutes I have left, Pete, not to go personal here, but on Monday, this show is going to emanate from Kyle Whittingham's golf tournament. So I'm going to be right there. And, well, I mean, I'm going to be in the middle of everything. What am I going to find when I go to Michigan, Pete? Walk me through what you think I'm going to find when I get there on Monday.
0: Well, I think, look, Rich, Michigan made an unbelievable hire. Like, Kyle Whittingham is one of the best football coaches in the last generation in college football. He took Utah from the Mountain West with barely a blip to the Pac-12, made them a contender, made them a conference title. He has been one of the most consistently performing football coaches in college football in the last 25 years. Period, end of story. One of the telling stats at Utah was they did this. So, do you know the last quarterback from Utah drafted in the NFL draft, Rich? You would know this because you know more about the NFL draft than anyone.
1: Alex,
0: do you know
1: who it was? Alex Smith.
0: It was Alex Smith, number one overall, who played for Urban Meyer. Kyle was the defensive coordinator. Now, they've had good quarterbacks since then, don't get me wrong, but he has almost done it despite elite production at that position, not because of it. And usually when, you know, you grow and flourish, you have a couple guys like that who can sling the pill or move it around a little bit and help you. So I really feel like there will be a consistency and professionalism at Michigan football that is going to permeate through that program that was perhaps not there in the past few years. So I think it's an unbelievable hire. It's such a good fit in the Big Ten. They've recruited really well. He has a strong front office there, and he's going to maximize the resources. He's a high-end game day coach, right? That guy's coached a ton of high-stakes games, just a lot of college football games. They have an elite OC in Jason Peck. Jay Hill at BYU was one of the better defensive coordinators in that part of the world, and in the Big 12 the past few years. Look, the resources at Michigan that are available right now, there should be a through line to success. And I'd be stunned if Kyle Whittingham doesn't succeed highly there.
1: All right. But the rest of the morale, the next athletic director, everything else that's going on there, Pete?
0: Yeah. I mean, to me, Ward Manuel is kind of the last vestige of the controversial era of, pick your scandal, right? Whether it was Connor Stallions, whether it was recruiting stuff under Jim Harbaugh, and then obviously there were the more serious things that happened with Matt Weiss, and then obviously the ending of Sharon Moore. They're really rich. I think you're going to look around and be like, there's really no one that was here in 2023. There are people, don't get me wrong, and there's people in the athletic department. But the principles, if you really look at the core principles from that title team and all the controversies to right now,

0: There's a few assistant coaches that you know have carried over, and their football staff and that athletic department hasn't had much turnover underneath Ward, so there'll be familiar faces there. But I think my takeaway from Ward Manuel was it was surprising he lasted this long. Not necessarily it was surprising that he elected to step down at the end of this year. Look, he won big, and the scandals, unfortunately for him, were bigger. And you step back, he had a really successful run. It's hard to do it with 2016 to now, right? So that's what, 10, 11, 12 years we're talking about. I guess 11 years as an AD. That's a long time to be a modern college athletic director in a high pressure place like that. And his exit by letting him stay the year means that they don't have to. If they had reason to fire him for cause, they would have fired him for cause, and it would have saved him millions of dollars. Right? There wasn't enough in the report for there, so they'll hold hands and have one more football season and kind of let him go out gracefully. He clearly, President Grasso clearly has an affinity for Ward Manuel, and you saw that in his comments. So this is sort of like the negotiated point where Michigan came out and said, we did a lot of bad stuff, but we're really not going to tell you what it was, other than we're going to use like weighty rhetoric to tell you it was bad and it's going to change. And you know, with the video that they released, it's sort of right from the scandal let's move on playbook, right? We have to admit fault. It's sort of like a Mad Lib when you look at it. Like they checked all the boxes and did all the things, admitted just enough, have something punitive with the decision on Manuel, and then they will press on and move on. But the beauty, Rich, I know you're obviously a big Michigan guy, of these big brands is they are set up and poised to win. In Michigan, this is not going to slow Michigan down. They are set up and poised to win again.
1: Pete, thanks for the time. Greatly appreciate it. Travel safe. Look for more of my texts. You're the man. Appreciate it. Thanks, Pete.
0: Yeah. Thanks, Rich. Appreciate
1: Pete Fennell, everybody, from the SEC Media Week. We got to beat it on down the line of the break. We'll be back in a second.
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5: Monday's air quality alert is prompting concern for sensitive groups. The Mid-Ohio Regional Planning Commission says children, seniors, pregnant people, along with those who have asthma and heart conditions, are encouraged to limit outdoor activities. Officials urge doing things to help improve air quality, like try to avoid mowing your lawn for the day and not idling your car. They also advise to watch for symptoms such as coughing, shortness of breath, and chest tightness.
4: In Northwest Ohio, one person is dead and another is hospitalized after a fiery truck crash in Toledo this morning. Laura Sandlin of ONN affiliate WTOL-TV reports.
6: Two Dodge Rams collided, with one catching fire and the other one flipping. Two people were stuck inside the burning truck and one died at the scene. Toledo police pulled the other person out of the truck while they were still on fire. One man was pulled from the other flip truck and was also taken to the hospital as well.
4: And Ohio breweries are bringing home 101 medals from this year's U.S. Open Beer Championship. 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

0: near Cincinnati took home the top honor. I'm Kate Burdett on the Ohio News Network.
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2: Your Skynet forecast for today. We'll have partly sunny skies with a high of 84 degrees this afternoon. Could get wind gusts as high as 28 miles per hour. Tonight, partly cloudy with a low of 58. For Wednesday, mostly sunny, getting up to 71. Thursday, sunshine and 76 degrees. For Friday, mostly sunny, 78. For Skynet weather, I'm Kara Stallings, ESPN Radio, 1430 AM and 105.7 FM.
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7: 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Brian and is it called San Diego? Is that the way you pronounce it? Brian, you there?
8: Just keep it classy.
9: What up, Rich?
7: How are you, Brian?
9: How you doing?
10: What up, man?
7: What's on your mind there in San Diego?
9: The whales. I was just trying to survive the heat. I don't got AC in my studio, so I'm just roasting it in here.
7: Okay.
9: How are you guys doing?
7: You want to do the traffic too, Brian?
9: Traffic's okay. I mean, you know, I bike everywhere. I work remotely.
7: Okay, so, very good. All right. We got 2 minutes for you. What do you want to do, Brian? You want to chat? What do you want to do?
9: I want to do the LA Chargers win or loss.
7: Okay. And
9: before I get started, I wanted to say, last time I called you guys, I didn't contemplate, but that was like the first time I ever called in like a radio show, period ever. So.
7: Okay.
9: Yeah, I just want to thank you guys for doing all you do, you know?
7: Well, Brian, here's what I'm going to do for you, Brian. I'm going to put you back on hold because we no longer have the time to fit it in right here, and I promise you on the other side we're going to do this, okay? So just put back on hold. There goes Brian.
8: Back on hold.
7: In San Diego. That's why Kornheiser never wanted to say hello to anybody. He just wanted to get through all of that.
10: Well, because then he just chit-chat.
7: Yeah.
10: Yeah.
8: Wrong with chit-chat.
7: That's all good.
10: Nothing's wrong with chit-chat.
7: By the way, you know, when I say San Diego, like that's the reference and we leave it at that, you don't have to take out the hammer and then pop down on top of it.
8: Maybe some people don't get that.
7: Okay. Though.
10: That's their problem.
7: Dan Patrick said on his show today, DP, that if he's LeBron, he chooses the Sixers if MB is healthy.
8: TJ.
10: Wow.
8: I mean,
10: so he's not going to choose the Sixers.
7: Okay.
8: It's a healthy thing. If Embiid was always healthy, we'd have at least ring.
7: If Embiid is healthy.
10: Maybe.
7: And you've got Edgecombe, and you've got Maxey, and you got Jaylen Brown.
8: JB, yo. Oh, yeah.
7: and you want to be like

0: the king of a town before you go out. Philadelphia would be the spot.
1: Come on.
0: I think Josh Shapiro would figure out a way to
1: put his statue next to
0: Rocky. Just roll out a carpet or something. The diehard sports fan governor of Pennsylvania would proclaim it LeBron James Day on the show. If that means anything, you'd throw that in there.
2: We're talking about practice.
0: Yeah, all that good stuff. Hour number two, Overreaction Monday on a Tuesday, is coming up.
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2: Ward Manuel, after the end of this year, will step down. 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
1: Hour number two of the Rich Eisen Show is on the air. Pete Famelordi in hour number one. Ryan Fox, the champion of the Open Championship, will be joining us on this show. 844-204-RICH, number to dial. A bunch of folks want to play the win-loss game. That's awesome. We'll get to you. And then there's a way for you to follow us whenever you want. YouTube, there's also Instagram, TikTok, Facebook, at Rich Eisen Show for a lot of those. 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And my NFL Game Day morning compadre back here on the Rich Eisen Show to help kick off hour number two. Ladies and gentlemen, Gerald McCoy on the program. Ooh. Oh, boy, look at that background.
2: What is that? What is that, Rich? What is that behind me?
1: That's the Rich Eisen Show logo.
3: That is amazing.
1: Gerald, it
3: is.
1: Wow, look at you.
2: It is. Look Rich, you know, come What's on, up, man. Joe? You know I love you. You know I call you my fearless leader. Right, so, okay. Of course, I have to represent my fearless leader, Rich Eisen.
1: I like come it.
2: On, now. You thought I was going to do it any other way, Rich?
1: No? I didn't know what way you were going to go, but I
3: That's a first. I like it. That's a first.
1: It's a little jarring, but it does match the mug.
2: I'm great at first. I'm great at first. I was the first to give the commissioner a hug. We were the first draft on primetime, and now I'm the first to have Rich's background.
1: You were also, for me, you were the first player I ever interviewed at the Combine asking about your underwear choice, Gerald.
2: There you go. I'm great at first.
1: Are you guys aware of this?
4: I had no idea about this.
1: Gerald, who asked you about that at the Combine?
2: Kansas City, of all teams.
1: And what did they ask you,
2: Gerald? They asked me on game day, do I wear a G-string or a jockstrap?
4: What?
1: That happened.
2: Hey, what's with the loud giggle in the background?
4: A G-string?
3: What was the answer?
5: I want to know.
1: Well, I mean.
4: Wow. What was the answer?
1: What do you think was the answer?
2: I wear a girdle.
3: I don't know.
2: I don't wear
1: what
2: either.
1: What do you think they were trying to get out of you for that? Like, what are the
2: probably just a reaction. Probably just a reaction. But Rich is me. You know, I'm going to say how I feel. And I'm going to just be me. I was like, well, actually, I don't wear either.
3: There you go.
2: I actually wear compressions, but okay.
1: Hey, listen, I remember that. It was a big story. And then you showed up on the NFL Network set. I'm like, you know, I gotta ask you this. You know, also wore compressions at the Combine, Chris Jones, I think.
3: Oh, gosh.
2: Yeah, his...
1: He wore them instead of the shorts, I think. And we all know what happened.
2: You know? Yeah, that was a...
1: Yeah, he let us know he was first ballot.
2: The rest is history. How about that?
3: Rich.
1: See, you didn't think this was going to start this way. I didn't think you're going to have the background. Look at us. We're just going in this direction. All right, Gerald. Let's just imagine this is going to happen because we feel it is. What does it look like if Aaron Donald is on the same defensive line as Myles Garrett for the loss?

0: Angeles Rams, Gerald, what does that look like?
1: Well, for me, it's like watching a new Avengers movie. You know, I love to see it. But for opposing offenses, it's going to suck because it's pick your poison. You know, I've been a part of teams where we have to break down their blocking scheme and their protections. Mm-hmm. And take Drew Brees and the Saints, for instance. Congratulations, Drew, going into the Hall of Fame. Yes. I'll be there, by the way.
0: Okay.
1: They did a most dangerous. So they will always slide to me. So I always got the double team. But then some teams, they went nickel protection where they would slide to the nickel. Sometimes they would point out and identify the mic where they slide to the mic. But usually when you play a team that has a dominant pass rusher, you try and find a way to get two guys on them. Well, now, if Aaron Donald was to come back, now it's like, okay, what do we do? Because Myles Garrett, even though he broke the sack record, it wasn't just the sacks that made him him. It's everything outside of actually making the play. It's determining what are we going to do, speeding up the operation, sending two at him. Now we have to completely change how we game plan because this person's on the field. Well, now you have two generational players on the field. What are we going to do? A lot of people don't understand. Sometimes people are just not from Earth. You look at LeBron James. His peak athleticism was 10 times anybody else's. So now that he's gotten older, his regular athleticism is still 2 times anybody else's. So now you have an Aaron Donald who's been retired for the amount of years he's been retired. He was already far beyond anybody else. So if he is to come back, which his body feels better, he doesn't have all these games on his body. He's been able to heal. What he will be now will still be at the top of the league. Mm. And when you partner those two, everybody's in trouble.
0: And how will Garrett flourish in a way that maybe he did in Cleveland, which is wild for me even to start a sentence that mm-hmm. way, with him playing with a lead way more than he ever has, maybe since college, Gerald? You know, like what will that look like?
1: Yeah, well, he said, he sat down with Micah Parsons and said he's going to break his own record.
0: I saw that, and I saw Micah go at him basically saying it's not his, you know, he's still in the league, Micah, you know, and that he's coming for it. I saw that. That was typical Micah. It was great. It was fun.
1: Yeah.
0: On his pod.
1: And I believe that he can break his own record. Yeah, I think he had 18 sacks by week 13 or something like that. You know, so if you're playing, and that's not playing with a lead. If you're playing with a lead, if you were able to do that without a lead, where teams are running the ball, you know, and now you're playing with the last year's MVP, that they're going to put up points. So these teams are going to have to throw the ball. This is a league now where times have changed, where most of the passes, even some of the runs, have become passes. Like Andy Reid's offense, they don't run the ball a lot, but he uses the quick screens and stuff as his run game. So now these teams are passing a lot. So imagine what teams will have to do if they're playing from behind. It's actually kind of scary what could happen. If Aaron Donald was to come back, if Aaron Donald was to come back, you could very well see two people, even if he had a ramp-up period, you could very well see two people with 15-plus sacks on the same D-line. Like, you could really see that with how good this Rams offense is and the leads they'll be playing with.
0: And, you know, this is a conversation between two people who learned from Warren Sapp. He was a player mm-hmm. and me sitting on a set with him for a long time. Front and back end play together. Trent McDuffie's back there. If he gives either one of these guys an extra beat, an extra second.
1: That's all you need.
0: It's tough, man, to not sit here and think this is the Rams' season to lose, Gerald. But we know this is the NFL. And it's disrespectful to 31 other teams or, you know, with all due respect to some of those 31. You know, maybe half the league that believes they've got the roster and a chance with the breaks to win it all, similar to Seattle last year, when it all comes together and Seattle has a great chance to repeat based on the roster coming back. So tell me why this isn't the Rams season to lose, Gerald.
1: Well, there are a lot of other really good teams around the league, one being the Denver Broncos. I believe the Denver Broncos, they were a quarterback injury away from getting to the

0: Super Bowl. And if you have, you have to think, you have the Rams defensive line who have rushed well. They just haven't rushed with a Myles Garrett who he ramps up the percentage of the pressures and the QB hits. But then you look at a Broncos defense who has a Pat Surtain, who's arguably second, third best defensive player in all of football behind Myles Garrett. And then you have that defensive line up front. You got my buddy from OU. You got Zach Allen, who these guys are putting a lot of pressure on the quarterback, and they have a top 1-2 defense in the league. You partner that with the offense. They just added Jaylen Waddle, and I know what Sean Payton can do. You know, this team has just gotten better and better every year. You look at teams like the Broncos, if they run into the Rams, anything can happen. But as far as the Rams go, it's yet to be seen, because one thing we know about the Rams is somebody might get hurt, unfortunately. And health is a big issue. But if this team stays healthy, if 99 was to come back, it would be very hard not to see them at least being in the Super Bowl. But well, as we've seen, anything can happen. We just watched the NBA championship where people were just writing off the Knicks. It was just like, oh, we watching the NBA Finals with the Spurs and OKC. But then the Knicks show up and it's like, wait, hold up. We still here. That's the same thing in the NFL. Anything can happen. Yeah. So it's a lot of, I wouldn't say a lot of teams that can vie for the Super Bowl. You know, realistically, every year it's about seven teams. So the Broncos being the top of the AFC to me, they can challenge the Rams for sure, but shoot, the Rams got to beat Seattle. I don't know why people think Seattle's just going to lay down. It's not happening. The 49ers, that division alone is going to be tough to get out of. But if they can get to the Super Bowl, they got a pretty good shot of winning, especially if 99 is there.
1: Just remind me, who won the NBA Finals, just so I can write it down, so I don't forget?
0: Yeah, it's the New York.
1: Oh, that's right, the Knicks. I'm writing that down. Knicks in five, as a matter of fact. Okay,
0: five.
1: Write that down.
0: Knicks in five.
1: So the... Joe McCoy here on the Rich Eisen Show. I do find it interesting that you turn yourself to the AFC here and you chose the Broncos of all of them. Why? I mean, I know you just kind of said that. So why not others? Why do you think the Broncos are one based on the others, Joe?
0: Oh, I just with the consistency of what they've been. You know, they made it to the playoffs, Bo Nix rookie year. They lost Buffalo Bills. Then they come back the next year, one of the top teams in the NFL, won most of their close games, definitely great on the road, defended home field, and then they get all the way to almost the AFC championship, and they lose their quarterback. So we don't even know what they would have looked like full strength. But then they added Jaylen Waddle, who can take the top off the defense. I've seen what Sean Payton can do when he has a guy that can take the top off the defense when he had a Brandon Cooks. So you give him a guy like that with the experience of this team, which is led by the defense. The Broncos, when they win, have a dominant defense. Well, last time we seen them win, they had a dominant defense. We seen the team who won the last two Super Bowls. Dominant defense, guys up front. You need guys. Rich, we had this conversation. You need guys, and the Broncos have guys. But also, they have people in the back end that can lock up. I believe is the best corner in all of football, and Pat Surtain. These guys can go all the way strictly on defense. But with Bo Nix's growth and being another year in the Sean Payton, I believe the Broncos just right now are the AFC favorites to me, even with Josh Allen out there. I just do. We don't know the health of Patrick Mahomes or how that's going to work out. But I just believe the Broncos right now are the best team in the AFC.
1: Gerald McCoy, a few minutes left with my colleague from NFL Network. Let's roll into sleeper teams, sir. I need one in each conference. I can tap dance a little longer for you to think of one in each one, unless you have it right now. Gerald McCoy, you have the floor. A sleeper team in each conference. Carolina was an NFC one last year, for instance, I would say, right?
0: Yeah.
1: You could even say the Patriots were one last year. Sleeper team. Chris, would you mind that?
2: Yeah, we were sleeper analogy.
3: Yeah, for sure.
1: All right. I don't want to be disrespectful. to you.
0: And look at these teams.
2: Nobody thought the Pats were going to win the East or go to the Super Bowl.
1: Or win as many games as they... Yeah. Right, okay.
0: No.
1: All right, so we've now finished our tap dancing, Gerald. I need an answer.

0: Your sleeper teams in the AFC and the NFC. Go whichever one you want to go to first.
1: In the NFC and AFC, is the Cowboys considered a sleeper team?
2: Ooh, no.
0: TJ.
3: Yeah, we didn't make the playoffs last year.
0: All right. We have the floor. We have allowed it. The judges have allowed it.
1: The Cowboys are not considered a sleeper team. I believe they are.
0: Okay.
1: They should be considered a sleeper team. If y'all don't accept the Cowboys, I'll go with the Giants.
3: We accept
0: all right.
1: The Giants.
0: Okay, what'd you think of Scataboo flipping like that? Did you see that?
1: Hey, man, some people are going to be themselves. If you're a maniac, it's hard. When have we ever seen a maniac? You know how many times somebody probably told the Joker, stop? Doesn't happen. No, I mean, it is what it is. Like, he's just going to be him.
0: Are you saying he's the Joker of Gotham right now? Is that what you're saying? Man,
1: he's a maniac. And when have we ever seen somebody? How many times have we probably seen people tell maniacs, hey, that's enough. You probably should try this. You probably should try that. They're maniacs.
3: And how many times have they done it? Never.
0: Right.
2: Exactly. They're maniacs.
1: He's just a maniac.
0: So then go on the Giants, because I think they're definitely more of a sleeper than Dallas, Gerald.
1: Yeah, for sure. I believe... Harbaugh, he's going to bring back that Tom Coughlin type mindset, that hard-nosed style of football that Tom Coughlin brought to the New York Giants. And if you look at how he did it at Baltimore, I went on a visit there when I left the Bucs, and he told me about Lamar. And he said, listen, y'all seen him as a rookie, but what a lot of people haven't seen is we've been building an offense to fit this kid. And Jackson Dart is not Lamar Jackson, but he has the same skill set. So I believe they're going to build an offense around something that fits his skill set. And then you have your receiver. You have Odell, who's back. He's going to be able to be the mind in the room. I don't think you bring Odell back and say, hey, be the Odell Beckham of old. But what you can do is be an added piece. You can be depth, and you can coach the young guys. And then defensively, I just believe that they drafted well, and they put together a really good group that's going to be led by Harbaugh, and he's going to do it the right way. Okay. So I wouldn't be surprised if the Giants snuck into the playoffs.
0: All right.
1: It'll be tough, but they can sneak in.
0: All right, and the AFC sleeper is?
1: I'm going to do it again. I'm doing it again.
0: That is?
1: Doing it again. I'm going with the Raiders.
3: Oh.
1: I know. Okay. I know.
0: Gerald McCoy.
2: Okay.
0: You have the floor.
1: Well, once a Raider, always a Raider. I
0: understand that. I get it.
1: You know, and if I'm them, I take what they have, and I really look at, is it necessary to throw Mendoza out there right now? A lot of people say, just throw him out there, you know, throw him in the fire, let him. One, Max Crosby has a point to prove. He's a little pissed off. Okay. Actually, he's a lot of pissed off. I was just with Max in Vegas. He has a point to prove, and Max is extremely upset. And he's going to have these guys on a mission.
0: He's upset about what, Gerald? Like, give me a point. He's upset that the trade got taken back because they didn't believe in his knee? And
1: yes,
0: that's what he's pissed about.
1: He's upset that he loves the Raiders, for one.
0: Okay.
1: But he was traded. Okay? But then he was given back. So it's almost like they're saying, we don't really need you, but we need you. And then the other team is saying, you just kind of lost a step. We don't really trust it.
0: So he's pissed at the world, is what you're saying.
1: Yes, Max is out to prove a point. I'm Max Crosby for a reason.
0: Okay.
1: And he's going to bring the guys with him.
0: And he's out to prove that point for the Raiders.
1: Yes. Okay. Quarterback-wise,
0: okay.
1: For me, I just let Kirk Cousins rock. And if you don't have to throw out the kid, then you don't throw out the kid. But this offense, I believe that Kirk can run it. It's in that McVay tree, and he just knows how to run this offense. And collectively, I just believe that the Raiders can surprise some people.
0: Okay.
1: Everybody else wasn't really not really sleepers. So I had to just kind of, you know, go deep in the bag and just pull somebody out of there.
0: Yeah. I mean, the team that drafted first overall. That's a good one to choose as a sleeper going in. All right. And then just cycling back on the Cowboys before I let you go. If you do consider them a sleeper, do they stay awake long enough to make the NFC Championship game? Gerald McCoy.
1: Yeah, I believe they can.
0: Look at you.
1: I believe they can.
0: He's handing out candy to everybody right
1: now. No, seriously, because the deep...

0: those guys in the middle. Malachi Lawrence, you add him in the draft. I'm telling you, and the kid from Michigan.
1: Sean Barham. I told you,
0: Gerald. I remember he was... Rich, we talked about this. Yeah. Remember when he didn't play versus OU in that first half?
1: Yeah, because he just because of that stupid targeting, you know, that he got the week before against New Mexico, targeting a quarterback that he's sacking. Give me a break.
0: Yeah,
1: he's the real thing. But then
0: what happens once he touches the field? The whole game changes.
1: Electrified.
0: That's the hybrid player that he is. I just believe that they're going to have the defense necessary to be able to keep up with the offense. And people are going to make fun of the Cowboys. Mm-hmm. But at the end of the year, they could be a problem. Tell you.
1: Look at you. Look at you. Look what you've done for TJ, Gerald. Look what you've done.
2: Love it, Gerald. Hey. Love it.
1: Look what you've done. You've electrified the set, sir. I appreciate it. Great to see you, Gerald. Thanks for the background and the time.
0: Yeah, of course.
1: What else am I promoting for you right now? What's going on? I like the setup you got there. Yeah, I don't see the background, but for your show, your pod, what do you got?
0: Yeah, I'm currently working on some things personally.
1: All right.
0: I'll hopefully be seeing you soon in person so I can give you my Gerald hug.
1: Yeah.
0: But I'll just say this about the guy in LA who retired. If he has not said no, he's thinking about it.
1: Hmm. Oh, there's no doubt he's thinking about it, Joe.
0: Aaron Donald has always, anybody who knows the history of him, he's always prepared for seasons with his trainer. For 2-3 years, we did not see him with his trainer. There was a video put out of him with his trainer.
1: That's it. That's it.
0: I know nothing else.
1: Right.
0: All speculation.
1: So the fact that I was not working out with a trainer since the combine, but started about a month ago, means I'm getting ready for the season, is what you're saying, Joe.
0: Yes.
1: Okay. Yeah, I just equated myself to Aaron Donald.
3: Yeah, of course. Good job. Well, as you should.
0: Yep. Okay. Do you see that running form behind me?
1: Yeah, look at that right there. Yeah, exactly.
0: Come on now.
1: Exactly. And just like an Aaron Donald workout, I vomited after that run. I'm with you. I think he's doing it. But all right, last one for you. Does he do it from jump? Like we're going to see him training camp? Your best guess. Like he's going to do it from jump, or he's going to join week 4, week 5, ramp up this, ramp up that, join the middle of the season, or he's just going to go right from jump and be part of him? What do you think?
0: Aaron Donald doesn't half do anything. He doesn't half step. That's why he's doing it at the pace he's doing it. Mm-hmm. But if I had to guess, we'll see him before week 1 kickoff.
1: Okay.
0: Will he play as much? No. But will he be assigned Los Angeles Rams? If I had to guess, when he comes back, if he comes back, it'll be before week 1.
1: Gerald McCoy, everybody, right here on the Rich Eisen Show. We'll see you soon, man. Thanks for the time.
0: All right, y'all. Love y'all.
1: Gerald McCoy.
4: Hey, Gerald.
5: You too.
4: Be good, man.
1: That's great stuff, man. He doesn't half-step anything.
5: It's like Big Daddy Kane.
1: Guys, I don't want to belabor. We talk so much about it. I don't want to belabor it. But if Aaron Donald's back, and that's Myles Garrett.
5: I mean, that's a problem, man.
1: Those aren't the only guys on the defensive line either.
5: Right.
1: Okay? Like, they've got some real terrific football players already in the front 7.
5: Yeah, they do.
1: Okay? That guy Landman tackles everybody. Could you imagine if Donald is up front?
5: I mean,
1: what if they just decide to get particularly evil at one point, Coach Shula, and you put Garrett and Donald next to each other?
3: Can I just read these names?
5: Go ahead.
3: Kobe Turner, Puna Ford, Braden Fisk, Brian Young, the Landman, Myles Garrett, Trent McDuffie, Quentin Lake. Now add Aaron Donald. We're talking about the 2000 Ravens, the 85 Bears. We're talking about one of the best defenses ever.
1: On paper, I get it. I know you got to keep saying it until they actually do it, but it is just stupid. Because you know, one of my favorite moments in the NFL in the past few years is, you remember Myles Garrett like crossover dribbled and then lined up in the middle of the defensive line.
3: He's back there, just kind of goofing.
1: Did he cause people to jump?

0: just by showing up there?
1: Ooh. We're going to see some things this year.
0: And if it's him and Donald right up the middle, and then you got edge rushers already, some of those guys you just mentioned. How many sacks for Turner or Young last year? You look that up for me?
1: Let's see.
0: And then we'll throw it a break.
1: Kobe Turner had 7.
0: Right.
2: And Young had Young. 12.
1: Yeah, Brian Young had 12.
2: 12.
0: Okay.
1: Byron Young.
2: Byron Young. Yeah, just, Byron Young.
0: Come on now.
2: I mean, that's crazy.
0: So let's say, let's just let them try and hunt. And let's just put Donald and Garrett next to each other.
2: I mean.
0: It's
2: silly.
0: Again, Aaron Donald is one of the only human beings on planet Earth who could make Myles Garrett look in the mirror and say, do I look fat in this shirt?
2: Yes, it's true.
0: You know, and Myles Garrett is one of the only human beings on the planet, if not the only human being on the planet, that makes Aaron Donald sit at home and go, maybe I do want to play one more year.
2: Yep.
0: Because Donald is one of those Hall of Famers, like Mel Blount and the other, couple other guys, you show up when you go every year to Canton, Ohio, you're like, that guy hasn't aged a day, and he can give me half a game of snaps, if not a full game.
1: Calvin Johnson and Ladainian Thompson.
0: Yeah, right. Yeah, exactly. They show up in their tailored gold jackets, and they look like they just stepped off the field. Donald's one of them. I cannot belabor this point enough. And you just heard what Gerald had to say.
2: Oh, he's back.
0: All right. 844-204-RICH, number to dial right here on the program. 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
6: Athletic Director Ward Manuel, he is stepping down at the end of this calendar year.
7: Michigan cares as much about the brand as anything on this earth, and it was tarnished.
6: He had a ton of success. 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
13: Channel everybody. All right, back here on the Rich Eisen Show. As promised, Brian in San Diego has been hanging on. What's up, Brian? You there?
14: Yep.
13: Okay, pal.
14: How's it going, guys?
13: All right, so what do you want to do the win-loss game for the Los Angeles Chargers, do you?
14: I'm ready. Let's do it.
13: Okay, here we go. We got the schedule up there.
14: I got a traffic report if you want to hear it.
13: Sure, what do you got?
15: Yeah,
13: what do you got?
15: Yeah.
13: What's the traffic and weather down there?
14: Just don't drive in L.A. ever.
13: There you go.
15: Okay, good.
13: Well done, Brian. Appreciate it. He says from San Diego. Love it. All right, here we go. First up, what happens if the Cardinals open up at SoFi week one?
14: That's going to be a win.
13: Then the Raiders pay a visit.
16: The Raiders.
14: Yeah. The Raiders. We're going to win.
13: 2-0. First road games at the Bills.
14: Ooh, I really like both those teams. New stadium with the Bills. Yep. I'm going to say Bills are going to win.
13: Okay, now the Chargers visit Seattle. Wow, they got to go from Western New York all the way back to Los Angeles, and then they go up the coast. What do you got?
14: Yeah, like we just haven't been that great on the road.

0: I'm not too confident in DJ Mikey Mike, Mike McDaniels. I'm going to say a loss.
1: 2-2 now, and now you come back home to take on the Broncos.
0: Division game at home. We're going to win. I don't think Bo Nix is going to be great off that injury.
1: 3-2 at the Chiefs.
0: 3-2 at the Chiefs. At the Chiefs, I think we're going to win. We're going to steal it.
1: 4-2. Now you're home against the Rams. You know, well, you're home, but you're the visiting team against the Rams.
0: Visiting team against the Rams. It just depends if Donald comes back. If Donald comes back, we're going to.
1: Yeah, there's no if, but. You got to give me a win or a loss, pal. What do you got?
0: Well, loss.
1: Okay. Now you're 4-3, home for the Texans.
0: Home for the Texans. I think we are going to win.
1: 5-3, visiting the Ravens on a Monday night, taking on the old defensive coordinator, Jesse Minter. What do you got?
0: We're going to take it. We're going to win.
1: 6-3, home for the Jets.
0: Jets, come on.
1: 7-3, home for the Patriots.
2: Come on.
1: Not Stanford.
0: Patriots.
1: Yep, 7-3.
0: Are we at or at home?
1: Home, Sunday night football, Patriots at Chargers.
2: With all of New England.
0: Let's go. We're going to take that one.
1: You might be right, Chris.
0: Bro, I'm sorry. I know
1: all of New England that lives down here.
2: Yeah.
1: Now it's you are now 8-3 at the Bucks.
0: At the Bucks, let's go win. We're gonna win that.
1: 9-3 at the Raiders.
0: 9-3 at the Raiders. Let's go, another win.
1: 10-3 home for the Niners on a Thursday night.
0: Who again? You broke up.
1: Chargers are hosting the Niners on a Thursday night.
0: I'm always confident in Kyle Shanahan. We're going to lose that one.
1: That's 10-4 at the Dolphins.
0: At the Dolphins, revenge game for DJ Mikey Mike. We're going to win that.
1: Okay, that's 11-4 home for the Chiefs.
0: Home for the Chiefs. I could see us splitting that one, so I think we're going to lose that.
1: Okay.
0: I could see Mahomes getting revenge in that game.
1: Now you're finishing up at the Broncos.
0: Finishing up at the Broncos. Lost. I'd 11-6. Lost at that one.
1: Brian in San Diego, thanks for holding on. Thanks for hanging in there. Brian in San Diego has the Chargers 11-6. That's not unfair.
2: I think
1: that's fine, right, yeah. Down there. They can go either way. They can go one more. But 11-6 would make the playoffs again. That's for sure. 844-204 Rich number to dial. Let's take a break right here now, and then we'll come back. We'll do Overreaction Monday on a Tuesday and get ready for Ryan Fox, your Open champion. That's still to come right here on the Rich Eisen Show, everybody.
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15: 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Ryan Fox, who just won the Open Championship, is going to kick things off for us in hour number three, or if you will, tee things off for us. Hour number three, we'll empty the phone banks best we can. I've got a four downs on the Washington Commanders. Gerald McCoy already said the Giants were a sleeper team, if not maybe the Cowboys. You know the Eagles are going to be good. So that means everybody's going to be good.
17: Do we know the Eagles are going to be?
15: Okay, very good.
18: NFC East.
15: Wow. Yeah. That's an overreaction.
17: Wow. Oh, yeah.
15: Overreaction Monday.
17: Listen,
15: on
17: man.
15: A Tuesday.
17: They

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1: Brought to you by Gusto.
2: That was terrible.
3: That was crap. That was garbage. This place sucks.
4: Overreaction Mondays.
5: Monday on a Tuesday.
1: All right, it's time for Overreaction Monday on a Tuesday, presented by Gusto. What do you have over there, Christopher?
6: Hey, guys. How's it going?
7: I'm doing well.
8: Hey. How you doing,
9: Chris? Great to see you.
6: Thinking about TJ, I saw RJ in the back was doing a mock draft this morning.
7: Mm-hmm.
6: I'm already ready for fantasy. I'm already thinking about it. I'm listening to pods.
7: I've done 200 mock drafts in the last 3 weeks.
1: You're crazy. Cooper, before you went to camp in mid-June, he's like, Dad, let's do a mock draft.
6: Yeah.
1: And we did it, and against my wishes.
7: Why?
1: Because you never know, man.
7: It's just my fantasy league.
6: It's like Kyle Shanahan.
1: In my poker league, the one that I want to win more than any other,
7: mm-hmm.
1: we do it on kickoff day.
7: That's insane.
8: That's nuts.
1: We do it on kickoff day.
7: That's...
1: And the only drawback to that is it leads people to just like maybe draft in the 8th round rather than the 12th round the person who just scored a touchdown.
7: Right.
1: Exactly. And that's caused nearly damn near fist fights. All right?
7: You can never mock draft too much. I'm mock drafting right now, Chris.
1: I don't mean to interrupt.
9: That's fine.
1: But what do you got? What's this one about?
6: You should take Ja'Marr Chase first overall in fantasy this year.
1: I don't know, man.
6: If you're in a PPR league, don't overthink it.
1: Over Bijan?
6: Yeah.
1: Over Jahmyr Gibbs?
6: Yeah.
7: I don't know, man.
1: Dude, how long have you been keeping Jahmyr Gibbs in your keeper league?
6: I'm just saying.
1: How many years have you kept Jahmyr Gibbs?
6: Bijan. I had Bijan.
1: Oh, Bijan. Okay. How many years have you kept him in your keeper
6: league? Since he was a rookie.
1: Right. So why would you now get off that right now?
6: We think Joe Burrow is back and healthy, right? We think the Bengals are going to be better. We think they're going to have a top three offense.
1: Joe Burrow coming out and
6: he's
1: saying...
6: He's been a monster.
1: ...how he feels about this offense, and he said... I referred... paraphrasing. He referred to his remarks prior to... He actually said, when I... Just go back to what I said at the Manning Passing Academy... Prior to his last year at LSU, that's how I feel about this offense. You go back to that soundbite, he was saying we're going to be really special. Yada, yada, yada, 60 touchdown passes later in a Heisman Trophy and a first overall selection in the draft.
6: Who's got better quarterback wide receiver chemistry than these two guys in the league? Nobody.
1: Just saying, it would be really tough in fantasy to take somebody who's dependent on another. Running backs just get the ball handed to them. It could be a backup. It could be a third stringer. Doesn't matter. And you could sit here and go, well, it's going to be fewer yards for that running back because the second stringer or third stringer isn't going to be threatening the defense, so they could load the box, blah, blah, blah, blah, blah. Still, somebody could rip one straight through because it's Derrick Henry or it's Saquon Barkley or it's Bijan Robinson or it's Jahmyr Gibbs. If it's the backup quarterback, then the wide receiver's in trouble.
6: We don't practice effed?
1: Pretty much. That's the old
6: They got to score 30 points every game.
1: I would call this an overreaction.
6: It's fun.
1: What else you got?
6: It's fun. Have you seen these alternate unis that the Jets have just put out?
1: No,
6: I see these. Let's see. This white helmet that the Jets are going to go with.
1: Okay.
6: This should be their permanent helmets all the time. Lose the green. This is way cooler.
8: That is a nice
1: one. Okay. It's pretty cool. Yeah, it is great. That's great. You know how TV shows sometimes, they redo their cast or a show redoes their set all the time?
6: Mm-hmm.
1: That's a sign where it's the show or the set's studio. Not very good. Oh, look at the rebranding. Now what's actually inside the wrapper? It's great. I love it.
6: That's
1: awesome.
6: Cool.
1: They look clean. It's awesome. May it lead to wins. May it give you at least one interception. I'm sorry. I don't mean to be this way, but it's just like enough's enough. Like we're resetting. Believe in this rebuild. Believe in this rebuild. Believe it in this one. We got the right staff. We got the right front office. Now we got the right helmets. Oh, okay.
10: I hate this team.
1: Come on now.
8: No, I'm kidding.
6: Those are awesome uniforms.
1: They're great.
8: That is.
1: That's great.
6: All the time.
1: May that cascade into the results column.
6: No notes.
1: For the Jets.
6: All right.
1: What else?
6: Okay, so let's...

0: let's do this here. You know, I'm watching Tom Brady pop out of a coffin, and then he's doing all the Fanatics Fest stuff. He's wearing like an arm sleeve, and like, I mean, I get that you're a competitive guy, and you got a lot going on. But you're Tom Brady, TJ. You have a statue, and you're still alive outside of Gillette. You're the greatest NFL player of all time.
1: Well,
0: all of this WWE and extra stuff is beneath him. Knock it off.
1: It's tough to push back on it, man. The one thing that I saw.
0: What are you doing?
1: The one thing that I saw that I didn't get, if this is all performative, right? I saw a video, and by the way, I don't mind his, you know, his competing in these Fanatics games against regular folk and shooting free throws and doing all that stuff. That's fun. I'm all for fun. I don't understand why he would want to link his brand to the Paul brand. I don't get. I don't understand it. But the one thing that I, you know, and even outside of that, it's his business. I saw a video that got posted of him flipping the middle finger,
0: the double birds,
1: to Paul during the World Cup final, right?
0: Yes.
1: And what? And it's just like I don't get. Like, I don't understand it. But
0: is he having a midlife crisis?
1: I know that's
0: just
1: what
0: go buy a Corvette like everybody else.
2: Corvette.
1: I don't know.
0: You know what I mean?
1: He's so vastly improved as an announcer too. It's great listening to him. And none of that stuff is gonna ruin that. But I just don't.
0: Are we just bored counting down to the NFL season?
1: I guess so.
0: Or
2: he's out having fun. Why is that so hard for anyone to understand? Yeah. It's not. Tom Brady has 7 Super Bowls. You think that someone's going to take the results of this weekend and go, well,
1: no.
2: I think less of him as a football player.
1: No, of course not.
2: Or I mean, less of him as a businessman. No.
0: I mean, I know you guys aren't tapped in, but you listen to the all the chatter on New England radio, and it's like, this is tarnishing his legacy.
1: Ah, it's crazy, Tom.
2: Well, you always say New England radio.
1: It's just, it is.
0: It is.
1: The Logan Paul stuff is beneath him.
2: There's no other
1: way to put it.
2: I won't push back on that at all.
1: What else you got over there, Chris?
2: You got a point there.
0: All right, let's talk about the World Cup. You know, you're watching the third place game in England. England should have won the World Cup. They totally blew it. England should have won the World Cup. It should have came home. They should have ended the drought. They were the better team. Yeah. They had the better offense. Yeah. They had more stars. They just blew it. Yeah. England should have won. Yeah.
2: Why?
1: Because they turtled after going up 1-0.
0: Their coach choked so hard. That's like just they turtled. Pulling everybody back and trying to park the bus.
1: Jude Bellingham, man. He's so good. They had a chance to win it. If they didn't turtle against Argentina.
0: Man.
1: I feel like we got robbed. I'm with you on that. And I would have loved to have seen them against Spain. They had more in the tank than Argentina. Obviously, we saw them score 6 goals against a France team that had kind of tapped out.
0: Obviously, Spain dominated, but the defense, but no, they're so boring.
1: I know.
0: England is fun and exciting, and they got great young players.
1: I'm with you on that. I sent, you know, those brothers, the Shepmates, who do the lip syncing of calls. You seen them? You got to follow them. They're funny as hell. The one of Messi scoring the, you know, with the cross to the game winner, and I sent it to a British friend of mine. Because he's a big Shep's Mate fan, and he's just like, he wrote back too soon.
3: Too soon.
1: Nah. So, it's still too soon for him. You got one quick one more?
0: Yeah, last one.
1: Okay.
0: I'm not sure if you saw what went on in Boston last night, but the Red Sox will never lose another game this year.
1: I don't blame you.
0: To finish the year, going to break every record.
1: Yeah.
0: Like, there's something magical going on in Fenway
1: cool.
0: right now.
1: I know, it's pretty cool. Their win streak got bar mitzvahed, and then they won another one. Because they're now 14 and counting.
0: Win tonight ties the 80-year-old record set in 1946 for longest winning streak in franchise history.
1: How the Mets doing?
0: Let's go.
2: I stopped paying attention.
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2: No, you're not.
1: Absolutely not.
0: I don't expect you to be.
1: Absolutely not. Watching the Yankees is just, it's not a lot of fun these days.
0: Is Aaron Judge ever playing again?
1: That's a great question, man. Ryan Fox is joining us shortly.
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17: 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Out of here. Mookie Betts. 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

0: 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Number to dial. All phone lines are lit. We're going to try our best to clear them out before we get out for today's program. We've got first 2 hours in the books already. Gerald McCoy last hour gave his sleeper teams for this year. Happy to take yours as well. He mentioned the Giants in the NFC and the Raiders in the AFC. We talked at length about what would it look like if Aaron Donald came back. It's scary.
1: This ugly. Extent.
0: Hour number one, Pete Famel joined us from the SEC Media Days, which has got two more days left to it. Lots to talk about in the SEC. And so if you missed any of that, you can go to our archives on Disney Plus, or you can check us out through your ear gate on however you get your podcasts. 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Still waiting to hear from LeBron James. That hasn't happened yet either. Major League Baseball just wrapped up our conversation of the Red Sox having won 14 games in a row, taking on the Orioles tonight to go for an even, if you will, 15. So that's what's going on in our neighborhood. Ryan Fox, who just won the Open Championships, about to join us on this program as well. And again, as I mentioned, 844-204-RICH being the number to dial right here on the show. So we got that going on for us.
1: Which is nice.
0: Which is nice.
2: Boom. Yankees just got rained out.
0: Is that right?
2: Yeah. Against the Pirates.
0: Okay.
3: It's raining sideways.
2: I mean, it is, yeah. Due to inclement weather. Yeah.
0: It is raining sideways.
1: Who's that? Where are they at? Pittsburgh or New York?
0: It's in New York City.
2: In New York.
0: It's in New York for that. So where are the Red Sox playing? That's not rained out in Boston?
2: We're home, but yeah, I don't know.
3: It's got to move that way.
2: Yeah.
3: It's technically, right?
2: Haven't heard anything yet.
3: Something like that.
0: Okay.
2: Definitely was a little cloudy. And
0: all right, let's take a phone call. Ryan Fox is going to join us in a second here. All right, let's go to who's been waiting the longest here? Bernardo in Santa Clarita, California. What's up, Bernardo? How are you, sir?
4: Go Blue, Rich.
0: Attaboy. Attaboy. I appreciate
4: that. Tov, Brockman, congratulations, buddy.
2: Thanks, dude. Appreciate that.
0: What's on your mind, David? Bernardo, pardon me. What's on your mind, Bernardo?
4: Rich, before I begin, I had to take some time off of work. I had a scare a month ago. I had my first colonoscopy, and they found something. I'm okay now.
0: Good.
4: In the clear. Everything's good.
0: Nice.
4: But, guys, no symptoms.
0: Do it.
4: Totally feel fine. They caught it early and to save my life. So please, please, please, gentlemen, if you're 45 and older, please go get your colonoscopy. You won't even know what happened. It could save your life. It saved mine.
0: Attaboy. Thanks for mentioning that. That's a true story, man. You don't wait. Don't wait.
4: Yep,
0: exactly.
4: If I may, I said I was going to do the Jets win-loss, but in lieu of that, I would like to invite you gentlemen to Shakespeare in the Park here in L.A., I'm back in the show, thank God, after taking time off, but we're healthy now. We got the last week of the show this week here in Griffith Park, so if you get a chance, we'd love to have you guys out.
0: Okay, thanks. Appreciate the call, Bernardo.
2: Thanks,
0: that's Bernardo in Santa Clarita, California right there. He talks about Shakespeare in the Park. I don't know why,

0: but I think of the Naked Gun line. Do you remember that?
1: What is it?
0: Lieutenant Frank Drebin is going back and forth with the mayor.
2: Okay.
0: And she goes, you know, and she criticizes him for an arrest that he made. And he goes, well, if I see, you know, four people jump somebody in the park, you know, I arrest the bastards. And she goes, it was Julius Caesar, a performance of Shakespeare in the park, you know. What did she say? You arrested four? No, you shot four actors. And then she pauses and goes, good
2: one. Good one, yeah. When I see five weirdos dressed in togas stabbing a guy in the middle of the park in full view of 100 people, I shoot the... That's my policy. Yeah,
0: that's my policy.
1: In full view.
0: It's a Shakespeare in the park, you idiot. I don't know why I think about that. But
2: you moron.
0: All right. So, you know what? Whenever I see performances that impress me and inspire me, I think, you know, could that have been me? Because I picked up the game of golf as a 17-year-old myself in Staten Island, New York. I just finished tied for 88th of the American Century Championship. And there were 89 people in the field. Right. That's it. That's the only thing. Ladies and gentlemen, the winner of the Open Championship, Ryan Fox, here on the radio.
3: Yeah, that's a good one.
0: Ryan, good to see you.
4: Thank you. Yeah, thanks for having me.
0: I know you've been on a media tour all day, so I appreciate you taking the time to find the reserve here to keep talking about it. All right, first things first, Ryan. Can you show me that claret jug? Can you bring it closer to the screen?
4: Yeah,
0: I've never seen it up close.
4: There we go.
0: Okay, describe it for me, and there are my radio audience, if you don't mind.
4: I mean... I got told multiple times on Sunday the little golfer on the front always has to be forward.
0: Okay.
1: Oh,
0: all right. Didn't know that. Good to know.
4: There is, I don't know if you can see the engraving here. It's all the names are engraved all the way up the top of the claret jug.
0: Those are names?
4: Those are all names, yep.
0: Pick one out. What are you looking at right there? Do you need your glasses?
4: Harry, yeah, it's pretty small. Harry Vardon.
0: Why not? That's a good one. Oh. As good as any.
4: What, yeah. 1898 at Prestwick. Does that sound right?
0: Okay, where's your name on it? Where's your name
4: on it? My name is, I got to turn it around. My name is right here.
0: Oh. So. Okay.
4: Yeah, that's pretty cool. I don't know if I'm ever going to get used to reading that. So, yep, it's, there's a little bit. I don't know if you can see it there. Yeah. You got to.
0: Okay.
4: Which you've got to somehow pull out to pour wine in it, which I figured out on Sunday night pretty quickly.
0: So you okay, so you have what'd you drink out of it? What's the first thing you drank out of it? What do you got?
4: We had multiple bottles of red wine. I don't know how many bottles of red wine went through that on Sunday night, but there was quite a few.
0: Okay. Who provided that wine, Ryan?
4: At this point I still don't know.
0: doesn't matter. I guess it doesn't matter.
4: Was it the
0: matter.
4: RNA? Am I gonna get a bill for it in like a couple of months? Like I don't care at this point. Like I'll take it.
0: All right, one last thing for you on this. Do you know the label? Do you know what exactly you did drink the red wine?
4: So I chose some, and it was a French, it was Louisville Barton from 2015 was the one that went in pretty early. That came off the wine list at Birkdale. The rest of it, I have no idea what went in, and it, for where we got to, it didn't really matter what went in it at the end.
0: And how long do you have the jug for? Is this for life now? Because he can't be. I mean, this is right. Like this is the real thing, correct?
4: So this is a real one. They give you a replica one as well. So I've got the replica one sitting on the dining room table now. I get that for life. The real one I get to take back to St. Andrews next year.
0: Yeah, you do.
4: So I've got that for a year, and yeah, they just literally give it to you. With the two like wheelie carry cases, which I had to take on the plane on Monday morning, they don't really tell you much else. Basically, like I just this is it.
1: Take it.
0: Cool. Which one was in the overhead bin, Ryan?
4: They both were.
0: They both were.
4: They both were. Yeah.
0: Okay. Huh. Because was there any thought of checking that thing, Ryan?
4: There was, and I did have a discussion with my agent about it, and you don't want to be that guy that checks the claret jug and loses it. I'm pretty sure you don't want to put that pressure on an airline as well. No, it wouldn't be great press if an airline loses the claret jug.
0: Okay.
4: Now, straight after the Open Championship. So, yeah, I talked to the gate agent and said, hey, look, or the

0: the ex-shit chicken said, I've got these. She, you know, what is it? Well, it's the claret jug, the Open Championship trophy. She's like, okay, yeah, you probably should take that on a plane.
1: Yes. And are you, maybe you're like me too, like I've got to be the first on the plane so I can get the overhead bin space. You know what I mean? Like I had to do that, you know?
0: Yeah, no, I did that. And I reckon I pissed a lot of people off too, because they were waiting for me to figure out how to get those two big boxes up in the overhead and take up way too much space. But it was worth it.
1: Too bad, man. Yeah. Too bad, man. All you got to do is point to the leaderboard. Look at that.
0: Yeah.
1: You know what I mean? Although you strike me as a very humble individual, Ryan. And I did, you know, see a video also of you FaceTiming your family after that. Can you walk me through that? Who are you talking to and what that was like for you?
0: Yeah, look, I spoke to, first of all, my wife and kids back in Florida on, yeah, just a video call there. And I kind of joked to my kids. Well, my kids had said to me earlier in the week, you know, Dad, can you bring us a trophy home? And I kind of, I'll try. Like, it's not overly easy to bring the this trophy home. And then, yeah, said, well, Dad's bringing a trophy home to you. And my wife was beside herself, to be honest. We had another golfer and his family here, Matt Pavon, which had sat there with my wife and watched. So they were there and they were all cheering. It was pretty amazing. And then I spoke to my mum and dad back home in New Zealand, who'd stayed up, I think, I don't know what time it was in the morning, maybe 5 o'clock in the morning for them, 6 o'clock in the morning. They'd been up all night. So, You know, they were very proud. I don't know how they would have handled it watching. I imagine it would have been torturous a lot for a lot of it as well. Like not being able to sit still. My dad definitely would have been pacing all over the lounge watching, I think. And yeah, like just to be able to speak to them briefly before, you know, I got whisked away everywhere and do the, you know, the photos and the presentation and everything. Like it was pretty cool to be able to do that.
1: So, I mean, we have the graphic at the bottom of the screen right here, Ryan, that you joined the PGA Tour at the age of 37. It's well documented. You didn't really start playing the game of golf until age 17. Why so late, Ryan?
0: So, well, my family has some pretty good sporting heritage. My mum's dad played cricket for New Zealand. My dad played for the All Blacks. I grew up playing rugby and cricket. I played a lot of golf as a kid.
1: Okay.
0: But, you know, I was a 2 handicapper at like 16, 17 that, you know, could play his home course, and that was about it. And then I gave up rugby and cricket when I started a law degree at university, decided law wasn't really my thing. Ended up playing some tournament golf, or taking golf more seriously my first year just to have something competitive to do, and I absolutely loved it. And just that was me done. I carried on a degree. I did an arts degree in psychology, which I don't think I've used anything that I learned in those 4 years at university, to be honest. But, that was the one caveat from mum and dad, that you have to get a degree, something to fall back on, and if, you know, your dreams don't work out. And to be honest, at the time, you know, that was far more likely than this working out, that's for sure. So, I started late. I turned pro at 25. I played on the Aussie Tour, onto like the Challenge Tour in Europe. Play it was a DP World Tour rookie, I think, at about 30, PGA Tour rookie at 37. Like I'm definitely outside of the mold now. You know, these guys coming out on tour at early 20s that are ready to win. Like I certainly wasn't that guy, but I'm sitting here with the claret jug behind me at 39. Like I wouldn't trade what's my career for the world right now.
1: Well, was there a moment where you thought of giving up, Ryan, where, you know, the travel and the, you know, the finances and the results were all kind of weighing you down?
0: It was, yeah. My second year as a pro, I was playing on the Aussie Tour. It wasn't necessarily the finances. It was just, I was playing badly, especially in tournaments. You know, they've got a pro-am circuit, and I played quite well in the pro-ams to make a little bit of money, but I was well out of keeping my card that year. We had a couple of events left in the season, though, or the big events. I'd missed one of the cuts really badly at the Australian PGA. And then my dad came over and caddied for me at the Aussie Masters, which was had a really good field. The World Cup of Golf was the next week. So a lot of big American and foreign players had come down to play it. And I remember my dad going to me, you know, why do you play golf? And I said, well, it's supposed to be fun. But it was the opposite of fun at that time. And he said, okay, well, one goal this week is to go out and try to have some fun, and we'll see what happens. And I finished fifth that week, made enough to keep my card, take the pressure off for the rest of the season.

0: season, and I was, you know, I was two tournaments away from getting a normal job probably at that point. Like, if I'd have missed those two cuts or whatever, I wouldn't be a golfer. So yeah, I can give my dad a fair bit of credit for, you know, those words of wisdom. And you know, we did have a lot of fun out on the golf course that week when he caddied for me. And you know, I played great the following year and got myself a win on the Aussie Tour and onto the Challenge Tour. And, you know, my career kind of kick-started from there. But, you know, I was two events away from quitting pretty much.
1: So what does it mean to you, Ryan, to FaceTime that man and the rest of your family, but that man in particular holding the claret jug? I mean, what?
0: Yeah, look, I think it'll really hit home when I go back to New Zealand and actually can give it to him. Like, dad can hold it, and you know, obviously the rest of my family at home, like, there'll be something special. Like, talking to them on the phone is one thing, but actually seeing them will be where, like, that'll be different. And so I think our plan is to go back home to New Zealand in the next couple of weeks and try to just experience this whole thing. Like, if we had stayed in Florida, where, you know, we don't have any family here outside of my wife and kids, like, I wouldn't say it would be lonely, but we'd feel like we're missing out. So we're going to take the chance to go back home and share it with friends and family. And I'm very much looking forward to do that.
1: Look at that picture, man.
2: Yeah, that's so cool.
0: Yeah, that's...
1: looking at your name? You're looking at your name on that?
0: Yeah, I think so, yeah. I haven't seen that photo yet. I remember taking it, but I haven't seen it. That's very cool.
1: Yeah, let's get that one for your office, right?
0: Oh, yes.
1: That is amazing. Ryan Fox here, a few minutes left with the Open Champion. So the irony, Ryan, that you came to the game so late and yet you're one of the fastest players on the tour, you know, it's the irony. Like, why do you play this way?
0: I mean, my brain just works quickly. I think, like, I make decisions quickly. Even if you go back to, like, doing exams at university, like, it was either I knew the answer and I didn't, or I didn't. And there was no point thinking about it too much. Like, that's just what it was.
1: Sure.
0: And that's just how, like, I carried that into golf. I've always been the same. I think maybe too, when I first started playing golf on a golf course, dad used to take me to, like, corporate days, charity days at home, which he used to get invited to plenty, being an ex-rugby player. And it was like, I felt lucky to be there, and just, I wanted to make sure I was out of everyone's way. Like, yeah, just play quick, don't hold anyone up. I was always like the fifth person in the group or something like that when I wasn't supposed to be there. So just maybe conditioned that way a little bit, and I just kept it going. Excuse me. And I'm proud that I also kept it that way with a chance to win a major down the stretch. Like, yeah, nothing did. Felt like it changed coming down those last few holes.
1: Yeah, it did. Because again, you know, obviously, your birdies on 16 and 18 are huge, and a lot of people talking about them. But I came on here yesterday talking about your holes on 15 and 17 and how you were basically golf got it out of the 15th hole, you know, with that lie in the bunker. And you didn't spend a lot of time. You're just like, all right, and take my medicine, get up and down, let's bogey and get back to work. Then you birdie. And then the break on 17 where, what, you had an iron go 300 yards on you?
0: Yeah.
1: You know, and then you wind up in the bunker there and you're like, all right, leave me a chance for birdie. You didn't make it. But that was as quick to decisions I would think that normally people would just spend a million minutes on, Ryan.
0: Yeah, look, I mean, I think the one on 15, like, that was probably the most pivotal hole of the tournament for me, to be honest. Like, I felt like I had a really good tee shot. It was a yard away from being good, I think.
1: Yep.
0: And I knew walking up, like, I'd seen the on-course commentators come in and look at it intently. And at that point, you know it's not going to be good. Like, normally if it's in a bunker and it's fine, they just have a quick glance over and walk off. And they spent time rehearsing it and everything like that. I'm like, well, this is dead. So I kind of had almost prepared myself for it walking up. And then I go up and, like, I had not, like, it was so obvious, that shot, I had no other choice. Like, I couldn't get club on ball any other way than to hit it out backwards. And straight away from that decision, I knew I had to just try to make four. Like, if I made four, I wasn't out of the tournament. If I made five, I had a pretty, pretty big.

0: putt off the putter face, and that just missed. And then, you know, I had a chance. You tell me at the start of the week I have a chance to win the Open down the last hole. I would have jumped at that, and I was, you know, I took that shot on and seized the opportunity, and you know, I still don't quite know how it happened, but it did happen.
1: Yeah, there's another shot for your office right there.
0: That, I haven't seen that one either. Damn.
1: Right. I mean, look at that right there. And then, Stone. You know, not to complain or anything like that, but listen, circumstances in my household required me to switch television sets.
2: Oh.
1: When you strolled to 18 and Burns was going first, and I'm like, I'll definitely be able to make it to the next television set, turn it on and find it. And then by the time I did that, you were already hugging your caddy. And I'm like, what the hell, man?
0: Sorry.
1: This guy's playing. I'm like, what the hell? I missed it because you took 20 seconds. It's nuts. Yeah. It's crazy.
0: Look, I mean, I will, like, I had done my work before it was my time to hit the putt. Like, I had looked at that from a bunch of different angles before hitting the putt. I'd had to collect myself while doing it as well. Like, you know, it had crossed my mind that this putt is to win the Open, and that was a little bit overwhelming at the time, and kind of got back hit, you know, got myself back in the game. A couple of deep breaths, just tried to go through what I'd normally go, reading a putt, you know, look at it from a couple of sides, whatever. And then when Burnsy missed the putt, and I actually asked him, do you want to finish or not? He said, yeah, I'll finish. He finished, and like, I was ready to go. Like, just, I knew which way it was going to go. It wasn't a hard read. It was, the execution was the hard bit, and I managed to do that. But literally going into the ball, I just tried to stay in the same routine. You know, a couple of deep breaths, which obviously happened quickly anyway, and then just focus on trying to hit at the right speed to give myself a chance. I went in the putt and not give myself something crazy coming back if it did miss. And I don't know how my hands were shaking, everything, but to, yeah, see it go in. And then, like, I'm not normally a guy that shows a lot of emotion, but as you saw from that previous photo, like, I let it all out there. And yeah, like, it's pretty awesome, to be honest.
1: Yep. Yeah, it is. I can confirm it is pretty awesome, and it's great to meet you. I say congratulations to you. Enjoy that time when you go back home with the claret jug. Make sure you pour something real special in that thing.
0: Oh, I certainly will.
1: You know, and congratulations, Ryan. We appreciate it. Let's do this again. We'd love to meet you in person if you're in Los Angeles at any point.
0: Thanks a lot, Rich. I appreciate it. Thanks for having me. And I did feel all the support out there. It was brilliant. Thank you to everyone for all their kind words. I've seen a lot of it on social media and everything over the last few days. So thank you very much.
1: You bet it. That's Ryan Fox, our champ of the 154th Open Championship right here on the Rich Eisen Show.
2: Absolute Stones performance. He was great.
1: Isn't that great?
2: Love it. Love those types of stories.
1: And I just love seeing the claret jug up close.
3: Yeah.
1: Yeah. It was pouring something in there. I don't know who's the official Royal and Ancient cleaner of it.
4: Well, so he has to give that one back, though?
3: Yeah, that you get to keep for a year.
4: But you got to give it back.
1: But he brings it back to St. Andrews.
4: Oh, so when he played. I'd have been
1: because they got to give it out to somebody
3: Scotty
1: else, maybe.
3: Scotty Scheffler had that for the previous year. He brought it back.
4: I'd have been like Spicoli in the restaurant. Something happened to him.
1: Yeah. Oh, I would have.
4: Something happened to him.
1: Oh, you bring that. I'll pay a corkage fee to bring the claret jug.
3: Just pour it in here.
1: Yeah. Whatever the corkage fee is.
3: That's right. Worth it.
1: Who cares? Yeah. And the flex would be to win the Masters and the Open, and then show up in the fall with your jacket on and the claret jug and saying, corkage fee on the house. Everybody here. You know? That's the way I would roll.
2: That's funny.
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2: 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On our Overreaction Monday podcast, Chris, again, we just did Overreaction Monday on a Tuesday. Did we not, or was it here yesterday, the shows that we do so much content, they bleed into one another. where we were talking about whose job it was to show John Harbaugh the video of Cam Scatter.
3: Yeah, I brought that, I asked you, who like, showed Harbaugh, like, hey, you'll never see what Cam just did.
2: And I'm sure if that person is still the same person in the Giants organization that John maybe hasn't turned it over significantly, same person that would show Tom Coughlin things, right?
3: Right.
2: Once upon a time showed Ben McAdoo. I've got this photograph of a boat I need to show you.
3: Your guys are on a boat.
2: Well, John Harbaugh has commented in a podcast on the Believe Network.
3: Okay.
2: Quote, my reaction was, I haven't talked to him yet. I'm going to talk to him, I'm sure. My reaction was this, dude, at least stick it. I mean, land the thing if you're going to do it, you know?
3: Well,
4: I mean, he's right.
3: That's
2: John Harbaugh. Gonna, nice. Didn't you? What we talked about it earlier with Gerald McCoy. It's like he's a maniac. Let maniacs be maniacs.
5: Yeah, right? You can always say, hey, you should pull back. You shouldn't do this. But no maniac ever stops doing maniac type stuff, bro. Just true.
2: He went on, quote, but Scat's got to be ready to go. He's been working super hard. He has really been training like crazy, and his mind is on camp. He's healthy. He's ready to roll.
5: Ready to roll.
3: Ready to roll. Ready to roll.
2: And I can't wait to see him out there at practice, end quote.
3: Okay.
2: Giants rookies report to training camp on Thursday, and then everyone reports next Tuesday, a week from today. Oh, my goodness gracious.
4: I mean,
2: hey. I'm just like, hey, Cam, just let's not do this anymore, right? Okay. Let's just not do it.
3: You don't have to do it.
2: I think he stuck the landing. It's just that he tried it on a very unsteady surface to give him the benefit of the doubt. Looks like he slid. It looked like the surface slid on him.
3: That's one of those, what was that?
2: Oh, my God.
4: I mean, could you, please.
2: But we said on Overreaction Monday, TJ, we said the first thing whoever showed it to John would be like, headline is he's okay.
4: Right?
3: Here's the good news.
5: I got something to show you. Right. It's all good.
3: Fine. Everything's fine.
4: It's good.
3: But
5: I think you should see this.
2: I'm going to say this because she's not going to see it. Oh, she'd be so upset if I did this. You know who I'm referring to right now?
4: No. Oh, yeah.
2: Taylor.
5: No. My daughter. Oh, yeah.
2: So she sent a letter for first 2 days of camp. She loves camp. She loves the kids there. But a couple things happened where she wasn't feeling all that great about it. And
5: do we got to send somebody up?
2: We get this letter and we're like, oh, my God. Like, we didn't see this one coming. Next letter comes from her a few days later, and on the back of the letter that you'd open up, and she wrote, it's okay, this one's better.
3: She knows.
2: She gave us the headline.
3: The heads up. It's funny.
2: She's doing great.
4: It's great.
2: But it's the same thing, like, hey, coach, headline, he's okay. But what you're about to see,
5: you might not like it. So you're getting a hello, mother. It's hello, not right. Father.
4: It's not right.
5: This one's better.
3: Oh, man.
2: All right. E in New York City, you're on the Rich Eisen.
5: E,
2: what's up?
5: E,
2: is this Entourage?
5: How's Vince Drama in the
2: Yeah, what's going on?
3: E? The boys.
5: How turtle I said with
6: hey, Rich.

0: What's going on, Big Boss? It's an honor to talk to you, sir. I watched you as a little kid on SportsCenter growing up.
1: Thank you.
0: I watched you on NFL Network with primetime Michael Irvin.
1: Yes, sir.
0: So it's a big honor to talk to you, sir.
1: Thank you, sir. E is short for?
2: Easy?
0: Eric.
1: Okay. Of course, it's just like entourage, huh?
2: It's Eric. That's
1: okay. What's on your mind, E?
0: I want to do Giants win-loss.
1: Ladies and gentlemen, in New York City wants to do the Giants win-loss. Let's get some music here. All right, let's whip through this. What happens opening night against the Cowboys at home?
3: You already know.
0: That's sorry to Mr. T.J. Jefferson. That's a big win.
3: Come on, E.
1: E coming out with a
3: come
1: W.
3: On, e. Come on.
2: I'm going to send Billy
1: what
2: Walsh
1: now
2: you.
1: You visit the Rams on a Monday night.
0: Win.
1: 2-0. Home for the Titans.
0: Win.
1: Oh, this is all set up.
3: Come on.
1: Greatness. Cardinals at the Giants.
0: That's a win.
1: 4-0 at the Commanders.
0: That's a win.
1: Yeah, it is.
0: Can't do it.
1: 5-0, the Saints visit.
2: Commit to the bit.
0: Oh, that's a win.
1: 6-0. 6-0. Giants are at the Texans.
0: That's a loss.
1: Oh, come on, E.
2: What's the point?
1: He's trying to be reasonable. Everybody back off, my friend E.
3: All right.
1: 6-1 at the Eagles.
0: Oh, that's a big W. Eagles are falling apart.
1: There you go. We're back.
2: I like that.
1: 7-1. Commanders at home on a Thursday night. What happens?
0: It's a W.
1: That's a sweep. Six wins to start the season. 8-1. Jaguars at Giants.
0: That's a win.
1: 9-1 at the Colts.
0: Win.
1: Take that, Daniel Jones. 10-1. Niners at the Giants.
0: Oh, that's a win.
1: Oh, 11-1. Giants at the Seahawks.
0: That's a win.
1: He's out of his mind.
0: Against the Super Bowl champ.
1: 12-1. Home for the Browns.
0: That's a win.
1: 13-1. Giants at the Lions on a Monday night.
0: That's a win. Sorry, Detroit.
1: 14-1. Giants with a broom in Dallas.
3: Do it.
0: It's sweeping, just like the Knicks did to the 76ers and the Cavs.
1: Attaboy!
2: Boy!
1: Attaboy! Eagles at the Giants.
0: It's a win.
1: That's a 16-1 Giants record. E in New York City.
2: I love it.
1: E stands for ecstasy as well. Attaboy.
2: That's powerful.
1: Well done, sir.
0: I loved this was SportsCenter. I watched all the episodes.
1: Thank
0: Linda
1: you.
0: And Dan Patrick were hilarious. But
1: Thank
0: they
1: you.
0: Were all amazing. So funny. Everybody's got to check them out.
1: Thank you. E in New York City.
2: Woo. All right, E.
1: 16-1, man.
2: Well, that's Super Bowl. Right
3: Pizza
2: there.
3: Boy.
1: 16-1. Let me say this. I'm very excited for Giants fans and the Giants. One thing that's not going to happen is a 16-1.
2: Hey, don't take away his shine, Rich.
3: What?
2: Let him.
1: Their one loss is at the Texans.
3: Texans.
1: It's a good one.
3: Giants have the second longest NFC odds to make the playoffs.
1: What is it again? The second longest odds?
3: Yeah. They have the second highest odds to make the playoffs in the NFC.
1: Ooh. That's
3: they're,
1: not fair.
3: They're only ahead of the Cardinals.
1: That's not fair. I don't think that's fair.
3: Yeah.
1: I think the Giants have improved their roster. Arvell Reese and Mauinoa are going to be players. I just thought they should have gone Arvell Reese and Caleb Downs, man. Bring the legacy. Bring the legacy.
2: You're just like, no.
3: Hush.
2: No.
1: I thought,
2: Downs
1: I thought, you know, again, I thought the Giants were going to do that. Two Ohio State defenders around Sonny Styles, who's Washington Commanders, is the subject of Four Downs coming up. Let's take a break. We'll finish up this program on a Tuesday and set you up for the rest of the week right here on the Rich Eisen Show. 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

0: 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All right, I have this piece of paper that's all crumpled up because I thought it was garbage, and it's not.
1: What is it?
0: This is not a metaphor. I think this is a great four downs. On the Washington Commanders, hit it.
2: Four downs with Rich.
3: Here we go. Why did you stop?
0: Very good. My four downs.
4: That's not a, you know.
0: It's not a metaphor. It's excellent.
4: Soothsaying on the Commanders season?
0: Not at all.
3: Oh. Okay.
0: Not at all. How dare you? I think I've got legitimate questions about the season in the form of four downs. That's four questions.
4: Let's go.
0: Sort of like Passover, a joke you wouldn't get.
4: That's true. Oh, I don't get it.
0: I'm definitely not the youngest one in the room. That's another Passover joke you won't get.
4: I am the youngest in the room.
0: Okay. Well, I don't know how old he is.
5: I am the second youngest in the room. Just know
0: how
5: that.
0: Do you know?
5: I know how old you are, and I know how old he is, and I know how old he is. So
0: we now have a range.
5: You have a
0: sort of like the Price is Right range finder on your age. All right. First down on the Washington Commanders. How good can Sonny Styles be right away?
6: Right.
0: Want to know right away?
6: Right away.
0: How fast? No Bobby Wagner. Take a look at their roster, man. You know, last year it was they were filled with a ton of OGs.
4: And an older roster, yeah.
0: They did, and they've been working on that for sure. But how fast can this kid be good? Because they could use it. They could use him to be defensive rookie of the year great right from jump. And certainly that, you know, putting him in the hands of Dan Quinn is very, very helpful mm-hmm. in that regard. But how fast can he be this good right away? And so that's the question right there. Second down. You take a look at their depth chart. Who are their playmakers on offense?
6: Mm.
0: Yep. With all due respect.
5: No, you got Terry.
4: No, for sure.
0: Well, I mean, I love the guy, as you know. Yeah. He's I'm not supposed to like him.
5: That's, yeah, you know. Yeah.
4: They got Rashad White from Tampa.
0: Now, that's the other thing. And then the running back room, Rashad White, he's now going to be there.
4: Yeah, and they got Bill Kroski
0: Bill Kroski.
5: Bill Kroski.
4: You know, as you know. They added Chigakonkwo at tight end.
0: He's the one. They just signed him, right?
4: Yep.
0: Everybody was penciling, if not sharpieing in, Brandon Ayuk, but that does not appear to be happening.
5: That's got Trey Burks there.
0: Well, and we've been waiting
5: McCaffrey.
0: For him. He had the height, weight, speed comp of A.J. Brown,
4: uh-huh.
0: which is why the Titans drafted him when they traded A.J. Brown into this division,
4: yeah.
0: where he no longer resides.
5: My cousin Van Jefferson's on.
4: But how many guys, look, we talk about fantasy, how many guys are you going to take early from this team?
5: Early?
4: Only the quarterback.
0: And I don't even know if you're going to do that either. I don't know if and we'll get to that question in a second.
4: Yeah.
0: Third down.
5: Bill
0: Kroski Bear. Nice to meet you. The only running back in the league where it sounds like you just met him at the Elks Lodge. As he hands you a business card.
4: The VFW.
0: Hi, I'm Bill Kroski Merritt. If you're looking to get into this business, I'm that man for you. All right. Third down are the new Commanders on both sides of the ball. New coordinators, everybody. David Blau on offense and Durante Jones on defense. Okay. What does this mean? What does it look like? How does it manifest? What's going on? That's big. I mean, they got two new coordinators. We're wondering who their massive playmaker is on offense. And we're wondering what's going to go on with their draft choice, who wasn't offensive. You went defensive there. So there's that. And then fourth down, maybe their best playmaker on offense is in fact the quarterback. And the question is, which year does year three look like for Jaden Daniels? Year one or year two? That's it. Year one, is he the revelation at the position?
4: Year one.
0: Is he the revelation at the position that we saw in his rookie season? Or is he a guy who is slight of body, who will get knocked around, who will take unnecessary shots potentially, and then doesn't answer the bell because he's hurt? No fault of his own, but is that what it is? Or is he the man? And we're going to have to say, and then the whole idea of who's the best playmaker on the team and where's the playmaking going to come from becomes that much more stupid. I don't know.

0: And then, of course, all of it plays into Dan Quinn's future viability, which is, I did not choose to make a down. But you take a look at, you know, at their defense. You know, they added Odafe Owe, who is a really good football player. You know, Leo Chanel from the Chiefs. That's a really good football player as well. Mikey Sanristil is a dynamite back end guy and a leader of the team.
1: Mm-hmm.
0: You know, obviously I'm biased when it comes to him. But can they put together enough wins to get back in the mix? Or was that just a rocket ship season one for Jaden Daniels and Dan Quinn together that they're not going to be able to get back?
1: Yeah.
0: And those are my four downs for the Washington Commanders. Did I miss anything, gents? In your estimation?
2: For them? No.
0: Okay.
3: No, I think it's all kind of hinges on the quarterback and who can make some plays for him.
0: Okay.
3: Can Terry McLaurin get back to that guy from a couple years ago? I mean, last year just got so derailed.
0: Let's go to Josh in Kentucky to finish things up. What's up, Josh?
4: Hey, Rich. Just love the show, man. How you doing?
0: What do you want to do, Josh?
4: Let's knock out this Houdain Nation Bengals win-loss.
0: Okay. We don't have to. Well, this, you're the fourth one. I shouldn't say that. All right, let's see if we could sneak this in before the end of the show here. What happens week one when the Buccaneers visit the Bengals?
4: Yeah, got a win opener.
0: Okay, and then you're at the Texans.
4: Yeah, I think we drop our first road.
0: Then you're at the Steelers.
4: Oh, we own Steelers, man. That's a dub.
0: 2-1 home against the Jaguars.
4: This is where it gets weird. They played us tough last year. I think it's a sneaky loss.
0: 2-2 at the Dolphins.
4: We own Miami.
0: 3-2 at the Ravens.
4: I think we take the first against the Ravens, sure.
0: 4-2 home for the Titans.
4: Me and my wife will actually be at that game, so let's pray for a win.
0: All right, 5-2 now in the home of the World Cup champs in Madrid at the Falcons.
4: Yeah, quarterback sitch. Shaky win, shaky loss. I think we win it.
0: Okay, four wins in a row now. 6-2 back in the States against the Steelers to try and sweep.
4: Yeah, I'll take this split with Pittsburgh. We dropped that one.
0: Okay, now you are 6-3 at the Commanders on a Monday night.
4: I mean, just like your fourth down, too many questions with the Commanders. I think we take the win.
0: 7-3, home for the Saints.
4: Yeah, I'll take the win there.
0: 8-3 at the Browns.
4: It's a toughie, but I'll give them the benefit of a doubt with a late win for the Browns.
0: 8-4, home for the Chiefs.
4: Can't stand Mahomes. Wish him the best, but please God win this one.
0: 9-1, 2, 3, 4 at the Panthers.
4: Trying not to go higher registered. I'll take the win against the Panthers.
0: 10-4 at the Colts.
4: Yeah. This is a tough one again. I think last season was a fluke. We take the win with the Colts.
0: 11-4. Let's finish up strong. Ravens at Bengals on a Thursday night.
4: Sure, why not? Give it to Houdain Nation.
0: 12-4, and then the Browns.
4: Let's close it out with the Dubs.
0: 13-4, says Josh in Kentucky. Thanks for calling in, Josh in Kentucky.
1: Woo!
0: 13-4.
5: Seems a little high.
0: Jordan in Hesperia and Jack in Columbus had him 14-3, and Kyle in Florida had him 13-4. A lot of Houdain Nation feeling really good.
2: Feeling good.
0: I'm taking off for visiting days for our kids. O'Shea Jackson Jr. will be in this chair tomorrow doing a double dip.
2: O'Shea's on his way.
0: And then Seth Rollins is back to guest host this show on Thursday and Friday. Then I'll be back Monday from Michigan for Kyle Whittingham's golf tournament. 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
20: I'm Christine Lisi. As the NBA offseason rolls on, the wait continues for a decision from LeBron James. He hasn't offered many clues about his decision-making process other than saying last week, quote, "I won't hold you guys up much longer," end quote. There is no hurry to make a decision, and when LeBron makes it, he'll make it, according to his agent, Rich Paul.
21: I think he's earned the right not to be rushed, and so it's not a thing where you're toying with people's emotions or trying to make it about anything more than the fact that hey, this man has a very important layered decision to make across business, across

0: family across basketball, and you know, basketball is the business, obviously, but you know, just have to be patient with them.
1: Rich Paul on the Pat McAfee Show. NFL Dolphins and linebacker Jordan Brooks agreed to a three-year, $51 million extension, $35 million guaranteed. 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Georgia running back Dante Dowdell being treated for serious injuries in a hospital after being involved in an ATV accident. Baseball, Red Sox tonight go for a 15th straight win when they take on the Orioles.
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4: We talk about Lane because of his antics, and sometimes he can't get out of his own way.
3: He doesn't want to get out of his own way.
4: But I don't think that makes him the face of college football.
3: Sure it does.
4: When you're the head coach of Indiana University, you just shook your head. When I see it, I think Indiana's a football school now. Show me how you did it.
3: It's still a basketball school.
4: When you're able to win a national championship at Indiana.
3: I get it. I understand it. But if you want to say they're a football school the last couple of years, the last 2 years not going to overrun the fact that Bobby Knight was ruling things in Indiana.
4: I know, but let me live in my moment, though, Freddie. Let me live in my moment, okay? In the back of my mind, I'm saying that, but let me live in my moment. Let me live in my truth for a second.
5: Oh, control the narrative. Oh, control it.
4: Let me live in my truth for a second,
3: checkmate,
4: okay?
3: Checkmate, carry on.
4: As long as I believe it, that's all that matters.
2: This is Freddie and Harry.

0: Salutations, brothers and sisters. Welcome to the best show on your radio. It's the Tuesday Cool, known as Freddie and Harry, and we are here. That we being Harry Douglas, me, Freddie Coleman, our other two horsemen, Shannon Penn and E-Dog Eric Hanneman, and YOU, presented by Progressive Insurance on the ESPN app, SiriusXM and Channel 80, as well as tune in, always tell that smart speaker to play ESPN Radio, and check us out ESPN Plus. And I don't know how it is down in Atlanta, but up here in the Northeast, the only thing missing with today's weather forecast is an old man with a long beard and a big boat and animals going into 2x2. That's how much rain that we have in the Northeast, because the system called Bertha, I'm calling her Big Bertha. You bring that kind of weather shenanigans like she has brought along the eastern seaboard, you're not just little Bertha. You're not just medium Bertha. You're a big old Bertha, bringing all that rain to the east.
1: Go big Bertha, what you gonna do? Go big Bertha, what you gonna do? It's so funny because I have an aunt, and her first name is Bertha. And she's a little big too.
0: So I'm about to say,
1: go big Bertha, what you gonna do?
0: You gotta,
1: Aunt Bertha, that is.
0: You gotta tread carefully.
1: I don't wanna get slapped.
0: Right, you gotta tread carefully with family members, because you may think the name is cute. They may have a difference of opinion.
1: Hello. But Freddie, I wish we had a ton of rain down here. It's hotter than a tamale. Princey, baby boy, his first sports camp started today, baseball at Maynard Jackson High School. So,
0: How did it go?
1: It went great. I talked to him and my wife, they're on the way back home right now. But I thought he was excited when I dropped him off. Man, he had a little prance in his step earlier today. And then the smile on his face, man, when he was in the car with my wife, when I FaceTimed him about the amount of fun and the stuff that he was able to learn. Because the high school, man, they're very, very good here in Atlanta. They've won high school state championships as well. And to have so many kids out there when I went and dropped them off this morning. So shout out to Coach Dez, being able to do that for these kids here in the city of Atlanta and also on the east side of Atlanta. But it's just, baby boy is excited. And, you know, wifey was kind of worried a little bit, because normally when they do camp things, it's Harrison, my daughter, and my son going together. My son just turned 7. My son said, hey, no, I'm fine, mommy. I'm going to be all right. I'm good. And then just to see his smile and his mom was like, okay, my baby is okay. My two babies aren't babies anymore.
0: No,
1: daughter's 10, my son's 7. So they're growing into their own, and they have no problem, Freddie, going their separate ways. My daughter's at gymnastics camp right now. Princey this morning went to baseball camp. So, you know, just seeing those two come into their own from a personality wise,

0: way they think and how different they are as people. Mm-hmm. But the reason why my wife's worried, because she know Harrison is not going to let nobody mess with her little brother. Now, she may mess with him here at this house.
1: Right.
0: But Big Sis is not going to let anyone mess with her little brother. But when Princey is not around, he's not the alpha at the house. That's Harrison. But when Princey is solo or Princey is outside of the house, Princey's the alpha.
1: Well, sometimes
0: that's when he gets to come into his own and be the leader.
1: Well, sometimes it's good that people don't look at you as the Scottie Pippen to the Michael Jordan in your family. Princey's like, look, I got an alpha wolf about me, but as long as the big bad wolfette known as Harrison is around, no one's going to see how much bark and bite that I have. So I understand what Princey's like, look, I'm not going to be the Scottie Pippen in this family if I don't have to be. There are going to be certain situations that I can step out and I can be the big bad boy.
0: He wrecking shop, Freddie.
1: Exactly.
0: Like, I don't have to worry about baby boy. And that's what I was trying to explain to my wife is like, listen, you don't have to worry about him. He good. Trust me.
1: Yeah, believe me. But when it's your baby, when it's your child, and you're the mama bear protecting, and you got a lieutenant mama bear that can protect him as well, it can be very hard to let that cord get a little bit more slack. Princey is more than capable to take on the part of being the big bad wolf.
0: She gave me a little flock this morning, because when I called her, right, I dropped them off. I stayed out there 5-10 minutes. I was gone. She's like, so you're not going to stay at all, like any? I told her, hell no. I got stuff to do. I got to call this company about this house. I got to do this. A tree fell out in the back. I got to get somebody to come chop this thing down. Uh-huh. I don't have time to be standing out there. I got
1: to
0: go.
1: Welcome to another edition of Mars and Venus, starring Mr. and Mrs. Douglas with their two kids in the middle, known as Harrison the Fourth and Princey.
0: Your hubby has to go.
1: Exactly. Mars here, Venus there. Kids in the middle, as far as that goes. By the way, if you're not able to listen to Freddie and Harry like you want to, don't worry about it. You can catch up on the show in the Freddie and Harry podcast. You can find that available daily wherever you get your podcast. So now we go for the Mars and Venus thing.
2: The main thing
3: with Freddie and Harry.
1: I'm going to go a little old school for you. One of my favorite songs that I get a little warmed up. How long will this be going on? Involving college football and the big boys and Notre Dame breaking off and wanting their own kingdom and wanting their own fiefdom. This has all gotten started because Jerry Thompson, the president of the University of Georgia, put it out there saying, you know, we need to break away and have our own, you know, we are tired of everybody wrecking the buffet when it comes to our money in the Southeastern Conference. And yesterday, at day one of the SEC media days, Greg Sankey, SEC commissioner, said, we're bluffing, but not bluffing, but the talks are happening that we need to break away.
4: They're real. People have talked about that. They've opined about the frustrations that bring them to the point of saying we should look at something significantly different. I do not believe that is a leverage point. I think that's just honest communication. But I also know the pride with which I spoke of 13 national championships, and there is meaning and value. And I do think a national expectation that we participate in a national organization. But that national organization must function in a healthy manner. Otherwise, that simmering will continue.
1: Greg Sankey knows this, HD. All this talk about the SEC breaking away, smokescreen. Greg Sankey knows if we're going to have what we want, everybody is going to go with us. The Big Ten, the ACC, the Big 12, the Big Notre Dame. You don't just lay those kind of breadcrumbs out there because everybody thinks you're being self-serving. Greg Sankey, that old rascal fox, he knows exactly what he's doing by putting that out there from earlier this year, saying it's not just about us and the SEC wants to break away. We believe the best interest of college football is to not have the NCAA involved. How you do that? You get on the Mayflower, you go across the ocean, you leave England behind, you have your own college football tea party onto yourself. That's why he made a point to reiterate that yesterday. This is not an SEC thing, HD. This is a big boy college football thing breaking away from the NCAA.
0: All right, so at that point, let's just say that was to happen, Freddie Coleman. I do believe now you have to have something in place like we have in all the major professional sports. You have to have a commissioner. You have to have a commissioner like you have in NHL, the NBA, Major League Baseball, the National

0: National Football League, who was going to be appointed the head guy or head woman in charge of overseeing these things. Mm-hmm. And then when you get to a point now, when everything goes wrong with the NCAA, what do people turn around and do? Who do they sue, Freddie?
1: The NCAA.
0: They sue the NCAA.
1: Absolutely.
0: Now, if you have breaking away from the NCAA and you appointed someone to be head in charge, they're no longer suing the NCAA. That is coming down on your shoulders now. They're now suing you directly. So are you able to handle those antics and willing to go the distance that we know a few of these other parties are willing to go, mm-hmm. especially when it's something that they stand for and believe in, to make your stance or make sure you're on the right side of things? I would also say, and I mentioned this yesterday, I do not want to see the SEC by themselves break away from the NCAA and form their own thing. Now, if we're talking about the ACC and we're talking about Notre Dame and the Big Ten and the Big 12 and the SEC and all these conferences combining together to create their own thing, then that's a different ballgame, right? That's different from just the SEC yeah. saying, independently, we're going to go over here and we're going to play with our own basketball on our own court. Instead of having other basketballs being joined in on the basketball court so everyone can shoot around and have their moment.
1: Well, believe me, the SEC can have all that big old talk they want to. Breaking away without everybody else, they know economically it's not going to be feasible for the Southeastern Conference. And if you do that, I know if I'm the Big Ten, if I'm the Big 12, if I'm the ACC, if I'm Notre Dame, I'm thinking, oh, we're going to have a national championship playoff, whether it's 12 teams, 16 teams, or 24 teams, but guess who's not going to be invited? SEC has prided themselves on being the biggest, best conference in the country. You know how you get to be the biggest and best conference in the country? It's by winning national championships.
0: Correct.
1: It's kind of hard to say, we're the SEC champions, and we're better than everybody else. Everybody can say, well, you just played each other. So how good are you? No matter how deep and how talented your conference is, whether it's baseball, whether it's basketball, whether it's football.
2: That's why Greg Sankey, like I said, that sly rascal. Greg, you and I have known each other for 10 years. I know exactly what a fox is doing to get closer to the hen house so he can have a large dinner portion of hens to eat.
1: Greg Sankey is a very smart guy because he knows the Big Ten and the ACC and the Big 12 Notre Dame are going to say, well, that doesn't make any sense. But if we pull our resources together, we could be NFL-like in college athletics because that's what they want. They want what the NFL has, total, complete power. You can't do that and have that kind of autonomy if you got to worry about the NCAA getting in your way either economically, in terms of logistics, anything else. So if they have, believe me, HD, by the way, he's Harry Douglas and Freddie Coleman. It's the afternoon cool known as Freddie and Harry on ESPN Radio, the ESPN app and ESPN Plus. This is not an if thing. When they break away, it's going to be a win thing. It could be 2 years, 5 years, 10 years at the most. But this is going to happen
0: but
1: because
0: you know
1: there are too many power brokers. What has to be aligned?
0: Like all these commissioners coming together, right? And we've already seen commissioner of the SEC and the Big Ten out on the same page, right? Because Tony mm-hmm. Petitti wants one thing when it comes mm-hmm. to the college football playoff. Greg Sankey is saying another thing when it comes to the college football playoff. So how is this going to also align if the commissioners are not in alignment?
1: Yeah, and it's funny you mentioned that because Pete Thamel, ESPN senior college football insider, was on the Rich Eisen show early today, and he pointed out all the factors that could keep the SEC and their boss Greg Sankey from getting what they want.
3: He is certainly calculating, right? That is not a man who does things impromptu, Greg Sankey, as you just intimated, Rich. That is not that. And you can look at it a couple ways. So first of all, just if they are to break away, would the television contract that goes through 2036 allow that, want that? Would the house settlement that everybody signed up for I believe 9 more years, the multi-billion-dollar settlement that really runs college sports right now in a lot of ways that people don't acknowledge, like can you break out of that and start your own thing? So there are significant headwinds to that idea. Now, there's two paths here, right? There's self-governance, which is a real path, and that's a path I think that's very viable if this bill fails, and the percentages say the bill will fail. And then the other path is like the complete secession, leave the union, if you will. The complications of the leave the union path, I'm not saying it couldn't happen,
1: yeah.
3: but I am just saying, boy, there's a lot of it.
0: Mm, that sounds like a lot to me.
1: Mm-hmm.
0: Like, are you willing to stand 10 toes down and twirl and dance, whether it's salsa, whether you want to learn these new dances that these young kids have going on,
1: mm-hmm.
0: are you willing to stand toe-to-toe in the

0: contract portion of it is a major ordeal. It is a major factor in this whole component, right? Because that TV deal contract goes to 2036. That is a massive part when you talk about the money-making stipulations and where things align in college football right now, and even when you're talking about the SEC, from an idol standpoint, just themselves. So the TV money is huge in this.
1: Absolutely. The money is huge in all of this because that is the baseline. That is the concrete floor. How much more of this money can we get when it comes to the SEC, the Big Ten, ACC, Big 12, Notre Dame, big boy college football? They don't want to share any of that sweet potato pumpkin pie with the little guys. Mm-hmm. They don't care about the new involved Pac-12. They don't care about the Mountain West Conference. They don't care about the regional states that they're going to schedule for guaranteed games. It's about how much of this money can we get and just divvy it up amongst ourselves. And I warn people, after we had the pandemic in 2020, when a lot of big-time athletic programs started furloughing people, I warn people, how are they going to get that money back? Watch what they try to do to make sure when the new TV contracts come up that most of the money is going to go to them because they do not want to be in this situation ever again. And what has happened since 2020? Look at the big contracts that ABC, CBS, NBC, Fox Sports streaming has signed with big time college football. That money is going to be funneled into them. This is another step in that process, HD, to say, we really want everything for us, and you guys get to eat with the chickens outside the shack that are part of our big boys. That was step one early this year. This was another step by Greg Sankey. I can't wait till Big Ten Media Days because you know Tony Fertitta, in charge of the Big Ten as a commissioner, is going to say, well, you know, Greg Sankey said that. Watch what he's going to say as another step to get what they all want, to be away from the NCAA, have their own commissioner, have their own rules, and this way they don't have to worry about anybody getting in the way to the bottom line, and that is a lot of money coming their way.
0: Now, I would also say this about Greg Sankey, who is the commissioner of the SEC. I don't fault him for floating these things out there in the ether so people can start wondering, start pondering, and letting their minds twirl a little bit and start thinking about some things, because if you want things to go in your direction, especially when you see the SEC has not won the last three national championships, but you still feel like you're the big bad wolf that's on the corner or on the block, you're going to float things out there like this so you can get people's minds to start to think and wonder about, is it a possibility that the SEC will break away from everything and become something on their own?
1: Greg Sankey, you rascal, you. We get it. We understand. And believe me, if you're any school in that conference, I don't care if it's the Big Ten, but especially if you're the Southeastern Conference, all these trade winds being put out there should have you on alert. Kirby Smart, Georgia head coach, had this to say about a potential breakaway with his league that involves his school.
2: Yeah, I've actually been saying that for a long time to our president and our administrators that, you know, my frustration is I sit in a meeting, and so many times I sit in a meeting, and I learned this, I think, 11 years ago, my first SEC head coaches meeting. I had a coach tell me, we will not get anything done in these meetings because we don't have any power or any control. We sit and say what we want, but that doesn't necessarily come to fruition. So I've learned that, you know, until we get governance and we have someone that actually has the power to make decisions, or we can make decisions within our own community, we're not going to have much control. And that's unfortunate, but that's where we sit right now. And if that's the best alternative to get everybody playing by the same rules, then I would want to do that.
1: The problem what Kirby Smart had to say is nobody is going to do that. Whenever they get their own fiefdom, like you said, HD, the Big Ten's going to want something. Notre Dame's going to want something. ACC's going to want something. SEC is going to want something. Big 12 wants something. And when you throw that in the mix with egos, as big as the money is, those egos are bigger than the money that they're looking at. So Kirby Smart, I hear what he's saying. The problem with that is a lot of people have an ego like Kirby Smart. The difference is those egos and their money are a lot bigger than the ego and the money of Kirby Smart, the head coach of Georgia.
0: Now, I would say, like, Freddie, like, I'm a guy who loves the tradition of college football. And I would say even 10 or 15 years ago, where I seen college football, I did not see 2026 college football would be here. Not saying it's for the bad. Right. And, you know, when you're moving and you want things to head in a certain direction, you have to innovate continuously and allow things to grow and try new things. That is the landscape of college.

0: potential breakaway and not just by the Southeastern Conference from everybody else. He is Harry Douglas. Hit him on the socials at HDouglas83. I'm Freddie Coleman. You can do the same at Coleman ESPN. It's the Tuesday Cool known as Freddie and Harry on ESPN Radio, the ESPN app, SiriusXM Channel 80. And don't forget about us on ESPN Plus. Your thoughts on a potential Coswell breakaway from the NCAA at 888-SAY-ESPN, 888-729-3776. Until that happens, we look at the SEC. Is Georgia still the big dog in that league? We'll find out who's got coming down that track wearing all that red and black after Harry gives you this word from 5-Hour Energy, baby.
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15: He's still puffing out his chest, saying we're going to leave, when last year in bowl game, I think, and you guys can check this, they went 4-10, and the Big Ten went like 11-5.
16: Okay, Dan. Dan says I live in Evansville, Indiana, and I am not going to allow Greg Sankey and the SEC.

0: to pretend to be that they're the big bad wolf when we've won the last three national championships of college football. When you look at Indiana University, when you look at Ohio State University, and then when you look at University of Michigan, well, he said he's not having it and he's not going for it.
1: Well, SEC last year, and he was right, 4-10 in bowl games, 2-8 versus non-SEC opponents. Their 10 bowl games were lost by a combined margin of 303 to 217.
0: Good Lord.
1: This is the conference that sticks their chest out. And you know why? Because that's all they have to go on right now. Because the facts matter. And the SEC wants to let it be known, oh, we're going to be back. But we're going to be back on our terms now. Because the last three championship games have not involved an SEC team. Those haven't been their terms. They've been beaten long before they get to a national championship game. And how you try to level the playing field? You put out those kind of things. Hey, we're still the SEC. We're still the deepest conference in the country. We got tradition. It means more here. And meanwhile, everybody else is going, well, if it means so much more, don't go 4-10 in bowl games and 2-8 versus non-SEC opponents like you did last year in 2025.
0: Now, don't get me wrong now, Freddie. You know, I live down here at Georgia. Georgia. And you know, this is another religion down south when you talk about not football, but football. It's another religion with a pastor on Sundays. You know what, y'all, or Saturdays. I got to hurry up if y'all come into Saturday school and get y'all kids up out of here. Number one, college game day is on. Countdown to college game day is on. And then we know those 12 noon starts. We got to get y'all youngins home so you can go with your parents and tailgate or get to that ball game. And then on Sundays, we know the pastor for sure is going to say, I would like to be here another 30 minutes with every last and single one of you, but I have to get to this Falcons game or, you know, whatever team may be, Carolina Panthers, the Tampa Bay Buccaneers, New Orleans Saints. I got to get out this pulpit so I can get into my seat, maybe in the suites, maybe on the front row, wherever that may be.
1: Right. Well, if you have a pastor, real churches down there, they're talking about more like the Cowboys and other people, but I digress as far as that goes. But staying in your state of Georgia, and also your state, did I say that out loud? Was that, have I said too much? Have I gone too far? Yes, I have. I'm kidding because I don't care. But in terms of Georgia, and you're right, in Atlanta, they have their pecking order. Football and religion, sometimes football comes before religion. And we know UGA is a religion. Down in Atlanta, in Marietta, in Stone Mountain, in anywhere else. But that Georgia team not being talked about enough in terms of being the class of what many people believe is not as strong as an SEC that they used to be. And Kirby Smart had a lot to say about the blueprint for success with UGA when it comes to the SEC.
2: What is the blueprint for your team to win the SEC this year?
3: Well, it's every year. It's going to be run the ball and stop the run. And people want to talk about NIL and transfers and portals and expansions and nine-game playoffs. And at the end of the day, guys, it's about who plays football the best. And we pride ourselves on coaching hard, playing physical. And that's how you beat people in the SEC. You've got to be able to run the ball and stop the run.
1: That's how I responded to a question from Mike Greenberg of Get Up Early Today. And by the way, Georgia, they were one of those teams that lost in the playoff, but they lost by 5 to Ole Miss, 39-34. It was one of the best ball games that we saw all last year in the College Football Bowl system. But it's going to be something else where, for the first time in a long time, they're the best team in the SEC going into the season, HD. But for the first time in a long time, there's not a fear factor about the best team in the SEC.
0: Well, that's because you look at Texas and Arch Manning and Cam Coleman, who transferred from Auburn and now playing with the Texas Longhorns. You look on the defensive side and you have Colin Simmons, who's going to be a top 10 pick in the NFL draft when he comes out. You look at Ole Miss and you have Trinidad Chambliss and Kewon Lacy, those two guys, quarterback and running back. You go to Texas A&M and Marcel Reed. You have so many players at the party in the SEC right now. But I will say this, and I had an opportunity this weekend to go to someone's wedding that I'm very, very close to that works for the Atlanta Falcons, and I've seen a friend of mine who was very close to the University of Georgia's program, and we were just talking about, you know, Kirby Smart, his mindset, and his thought process when it comes to a lot of things, and it was just so interesting to me because when I mean this young man is close to the program, he's there every day at the program, and just to hear certain things not be, I would say, extinct from football.
1: Okay.
0: And so when I hear Kirby Smart talking about stopping the run, well, last year, University of Georgia, when it came to stopping the run in the SEC,

0: they were second in league play and stopping the run. When I look at the University of Georgia running the football, they were fourth in the SEC. And you talk about having a handful of running backs in the holster to be able to throw at any and every defense that you're going against. They have that. Their top three rushers from a season ago, Nate Frazier, Chauncey Bowens, and their quarterback, Gunnar Stockton. And then if you want to throw Dwight Phillips Jr. in there, their top four guys are all coming back to the University of Georgia. They pride themselves on owning the line of scrimmage. Mm-hmm. They've done a great job offensively. Where Georgia, I would say, has taken a step back has been defensively on the defensive line. Look at Jordan Davis and Nolan Smith Jr. and Jalen Carter. You felt the presence of those guys when they were playing for the University of Georgia. They're still getting the four-star and five-star recruits, but it's about time, in my opinion, for those guys on that defensive line of late for the University of Georgia to start making their presence known, not just at the University of Georgia, but in the SEC and then on a bigger stage in college football entirely.
1: Well, you need those difference makers, and we have not seen that to the liking when it comes to University of Georgia, especially the defensive side, where they had guys over there, you say to yourself, man, I don't want to deal with that for 60 minutes. I'm good. I got an ankle injury, coach. My hamstrings bother me. They don't have those kind of difference makers. They have players, but not players that we're used to seeing on the defensive side of the ball. But also the league has caught up to that. That's why Lane Kiffin is at LSU. That's why Steve Sarkisian went out and got a guy like Arch Manning, other people to come in, because you better have difference makers on the offensive side of the ball, especially the quarterback position. This way those dogs are not running rampant and just tearing apart your offenses. Georgia's still the team to beat. Not enough being talked about them as far as that goes. That could be a benefit and not a detriment to Kirby Smart in Georgia this year.
0: So I do love the fact that they stay committed to the run game, Freddie, and it's everything at the forefront of their offensive system. But I think for Georgia, taking that next step is it's creating the explosive play. You know, can we on a consistent basis throw the football down the field? Not saying that Gunnar Stockton cannot do that, but do we have the guys on the outside that can do that? And you have to replace a guy that's going to be doing very, very well for the Atlanta Falcons on Sundays now, Zachariah Branch.
1: Right.
0: Where you can throw him a screen pass a yard behind the line of scrimmage and he's going to take it 70 yards. When you can throw him a slant or a 6 yard out and he's going to make three or four people miss, you know, Landon Humphreys, is he going to be your go-to guy? Sakovi, is he going to be your go-to guy? I want to see the Georgia Bulldogs take that next step from a pass game perspective, and can you consistently have explosive plays throwing the ball down the field versus just dinking and dunking, because they did a lot of dinking and dunking last year.
1: Yeah, Gunnar Stockton completing over 70% of his passes was third team all SEC, but at times he was more of a difference maker with his legs, more so than his arm when it comes to University of Georgia. With all that being said, he's Harry Douglas. I'm Freddie Coleman. It's the Afternoon Cool, known as Freddie and Harry on ESPN Radio, the ESPN app, and ESPN Plus. I mentioned, even though they're the team to beat in the SEC, the word pressure, steam, that other word smoke, I don't think it applies as much to Georgia HD as it applies to two different people. Lane Kiffin, the coach of LSU in his first year.
0: I agree. I know what you're about to say.
1: Okay, Arch Manning, the quarterback out of Texas. Who will have to deal with more steam to succeed, in your opinion, between those two in 2026?
0: Surprisingly, I'm going to go with Lane Kiffin, because even if Arch isn't great, Arch is still going to be drafted top five, in my opinion, in the 2027 NFL draft, because his last name is Manning, and people are going to, you know, take a chance on someone with that background and that bloodline. It's just a simple fact, folks, whether you like it or not. When it comes to Lane Kiffin at LSU, here's why the pressure is on. You have a school in Ole Miss that feels some type of way that you all of a sudden wanted to abandon them, go to a bigger school because you felt like you couldn't win with those guys, and you feel like you can win a national championship at LSU in Baton Rouge with these players and the guys that you brought in. So when you look at a Trinidad Chambliss, who a lot of people are high on, who has earned that, you know, final year of eligibility, he's going to take it personal when Lane Kiffin and the LSU Tigers come into Oxford, Mississippi at the Grove and try to take them over on their home field. When you look at Golding as the new head coach, and we understand he's a defensive-minded guy, guess what he's seen every single day in practice? He's seen Lane Kiffin in that offensive system and how it operates. So you don't think he's going to have something ready for Lane Kiffin and company? When you look at Kewan Lacy, who LSU tried to pry away from Ole Miss, he's going to feel some type of way because he said, you know what, I'm going to stay committed to the school that has been committed.

0: it to me. I'm not just going to jump ship because I had coach jump ship. And then if Ole Miss has a better season and go deeper in the college football playoffs, then the LSU Tigers, Lane Kiffin is going to hear. Because Les Miles won a national championship. Ed Orgeron won a national championship. Nick Saban won a national championship. Brian Kelly? Well, that's Brian Kelly. The expectation, because they brought in Lane Kiffin to be the savior. Get us out of this mud and get us on this paved road. If you are not able to do that, the heat is on. The heat is on.
1: He has time on his side when it comes to Lane Kiffin, even though people are going to reduce that time schedule to be a national championship contender. But that's why I believe Arch Manning has more on him this year than Lane Kiffin at LSU. And I've circled three particular games where we're going to find out a lot about Arch Manning. September 12th, when they play Ohio State at home, that game on ABC at 7:30 Eastern time.
0: And it didn't look good the last time, right?
1: It did not
0: First
1: look
0: game
1: good.
0: Of the year, season ago.
1: First time he got a chance to start.
0: At the shoe?
1: Absolutely. The defense, they were hunting, and they found him a lot in that game. Then 2 weeks later, at Rocky Top against Tennessee, and you know the coach is going to have them ready with that Tennessee defense. And then 2 weeks after that, when you play Oklahoma, last time you saw him play Oklahoma, John Mateer was the better player on the field at times for the Sooners Oklahoma. If you're Arch Manning with that name, that game, and also a potential number one pick that he could be next year in the NFL draft, the last thing you need is to not play well in those three big games before November rolls around. When you got Ohio State on the 12th, Tennessee on the 26th, and Oklahoma on October 10th. I think this more on Arch Manning because that time's running short to be that number one pick compared to Lane Kiffin, who has plenty of time on his side of money when to do that thing that he wants to do at LSU.
0: I'm interested, Freddie. I can't wait. I'm intrigued to see what college football is going to be. You know, a lot of these players that we expect to be at the height of their games, can they push through? Can they get it done and not allow the pressure to get to them and have them, I won't say sitting by the wayside, but have them in the middle of the pack when we expect them to be upper echelon?
1: No doubt about that. He is Harry Douglas at my socials at HDouglas83. I'm Freddie Coleman. You can do the same at Coleman ESPN. It is the afternoon cool known as Freddie and Harry, presented by Progressive Insurance. Well, next year, more than likely, Arch Manning and Lamar Jackson will be quarterbacks in the National Football League. Why does the number 69 have so much to do with Lamar Jackson maybe being a three-time MVP before it's all said and done? This is ESPN Radio, the ESPN app, and ESPN Plus.
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2: 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And the bench is clear in the Bronx after Jazz hit two into the stands.
3: 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And even though he lost the Open to Ryan Fox, Cam Young at least got a better spot home.
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receivers next to a player that makes absolutely no sense. And it brings us to Baltimore Ravens quarterback Lamar Jackson. It is the afternoon cool known as Freddie and Harry. I'm Freddie Coleman. He's Harry Douglas on Sirius XM Channel 80, as well as tune in to that smart speaker to play ESPN Radio. And check us out on ESPN Plus. Now, the NFL, they have their top 100

0: players of 2026. They pull just about every player in the National Football League. They give them a list. They go down 20 players. They tabulate them, and then you find out who's number one through number 100. This year's list included at least 68 players ranked ahead of Lamar Jackson, the quarterback HD of the Baltimore Ravens. He was number 69 on the top 100 of the top players in the National Football League.
1: It's just hard for me to fathom and actually believe and take it serious when a player is ranked 69th on a top 100 list when the previous year, Freddie Coleman, he was at number two. He was at number two. Now, I've also been in those meeting rooms when they've brought these sheets to people. And a lot of these teams and these players, they do it when practice is over. So guys are tired. They're ready to get the hell up out of there. But even if you're tired, even if you're ready to go home, there's nothing in your mind that says Trevor Lawrence, Bo Nix is better than Lamar Jackson. As a matter of fact, those words should never be thought within your cranium. Within your mind, those words should never come out of your mouth if you're an individual. So for players to feel like this and other people to feel like this when it comes to Lamar Jackson, I think it's very disrespectful. And for Lamar Jackson, I'm using it as fuel.
0: Oh, hell yeah.
1: Now, you're already self-motivated, and he understands being one of the elite quarterbacks in this game and not reaching a Super Bowl, the expectation that a lot of people have for the Baltimore Ravens and himself, and the expectations that he has for himself as well. But if my peers sat there and told me that I'm the 69th player on a top 100 list, I'm scorching the hell out of everybody that I play against. That's why it's important for Lamar Jackson. Number one, he was there in this offseason, the OTAs. New offense, Declan Doyle coming over. Get acclimated to the system. Learn it in and out. Go out there and perfect it. Do your thing and show people that you are forced to be reckoned with and you will not be played with.
0: I could literally only I can only have like three players that would rank above him on my top 100. They would be Josh Allen of Buffalo, Patrick Mahomes of Kansas City, and Myles Garrett of Cleveland. Those would be the only three, in my opinion, that would be in consideration to be a better football player, regardless of a better football player than Lamar Jackson. You want to put other guys in there potentially that could be John Robinson, who for my money right now is the best running back for the Atlanta Falcons in the National Football League. What he's able to do time and time again, sure, I'll buy that if you want to put guys like that in that category. But 68? Like you said, guys who have not even gotten anywhere near what he's been able to do. Now, if you want to attribute that to a down year being injured, okay, I can buy that.
1: No, but for but you shouldn't do that, though. Let me tell you why I don't buy it. And
0: I'm talking about from this standpoint. I wouldn't do it, but I'm talking about from this standpoint.
1: Yeah, but here's why I don't think they should do it. If you're going to hold Lamar Jackson to those same standards, you have to hold everyone to those same standards. Patrick Mahomes, Joe Burrow, and everyone else that got injured in 2025. Just don't hold Lamar Jackson to those standards and not hold everyone else who had an injury that hampered their playing time or altered the way they play the game of football against them. Don't just do it for Lamar. Do it for everyone else as well, too.
0: You can be tired. You can be poor. You can be hungry. I don't care what kind of practice you had. There's no way you could look at a list of players and say, there's at least 20 guys on this list better than that guy in Baltimore. It's just, now, it's silly.
1: You know me, Freddie. You know I love that. I love that number.
0: Yeah, I know.
1: But to have Lamar Jackson attached to it on a top 100 list, it's a damn shame.
0: He's going to make the NFL pay. God bless Lamar Jackson.
1: Love it.
0: When he sees that list, there's going to be blood on the carcass streets of the NFL by the time he's done. They may want to get into a Super Bowl based on that, what the players did to him in the offseason.
1: They're my pick.
0: He's Harry Douglas. I'm Freddie Coleman. It's the Afternoon Cool, known as Freddie and Harry. And Lamar Jackson has nothing to do with our selection committee. And it's all about movies and food. Get your hunger on next on ESPN Radio, the ESPN app. And don't forget about us on ESPN Plus.
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0: your Constitution.
1: Unity. 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
3: And also, you think you can ride with them, with their lingo in this day and age? And then you think you do it, and you're saying you think you're sounding hip? It is 100% painful. When you would ride with your boys and girls, if your mom and dad did that, you'd be mortified. The same rule applies now. If your kids are doing something, saying something, and they're hip because they're young and fresh more than you are, don't try to join in.
4: Why not, Freddie? Come on.
3: Let them have it.
4: We got Riz. We got Riz.
3: Painful.
4: Six or seven? 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

0: It's the Afternoon Cool, known as Freddie and Harry, and we is here, presented by Progressive Insurance. 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Always tell that smart speaker to play ESPN Radio, and check us out on ESPN Plus. And believe me, we got plenty of people that are going to be involved in our Tuesday Constitutional, known as...
1: Who's in?
2: Are they in?
1: And who's out?
3: Where are they?
4: Out, out.
1: It's time to find out from the Freddie and Harry Selection Committee.
0: Now, normally we have the four horsemen, meaning me, HD, Shannon Penn, E-Dog, Eric Hanneman, and also our sports and anchor goddess, Christine Lisi. She's going to be our tiebreaker. But now we got a little extra, extra here all about it, because Shannon Penn, we got some fellows and fellow-ettes joining the Selection Committee today.
5: It's crazy. We actually got a studio audience today for Freddie and Harry.
0: Yes, we do.
5: That's the first ever.
0: Well, we always should have one anyway.
5: So, yeah, we have members of the Roden Fellows joining us here in studio to check out the selection committee. So I'm going to have each person introduce themselves and represent their schools. All right?
6: Morgan Traylor from Norfolk State University. Behold, the green angle.
7: I like it.
8: Autumn Haddix from Florida A&M University. Let me get two claps and a strike.
0: Okay.
9: Joshua Bass from Morehouse College. Whose house?
0: More house.
10: All right, we got Bradman Lee Harrell from Hampton University. 1-8-6-8, go Pirates, baby.
0: Well done.
5: Somebody said the real HU. I don't know. That's what somebody said.
7: That's what I said, Shannon, too. Real HU. There ain't no other one. Come on now.
0: Shannon, don't be cheeky. Don't be starting nothing. Shannon, don't start nothing. HD, don't add to it. There won't be anything. We have all the Howard University grads calling the show, and that's going to be like a HBCU fight on Freddie and Harry. Let's try to keep things as very civil as to a minimal level as far as that goes. So today's topic du jour.
7: Uh-oh.
0: HD's already afraid. With the selection committee brought to you by SoFi, get your money right. What are the top movie theater food / snacks? Yes, it's about to get ugly and messy in here from the jump. So we got the Four Horsemen, we got the Roden Fellows and Fellowettes, we got Christine Lisi, our sports and anchor goddess. She's going to be the tiebreaker. And
5: so
0: one more thing,
5: Shannon.
0: About
5: this, Freddie, real quick, like before we get into the list, right? So
0: speaking of an HBCU grad, Shannon Penn,
5: two times over, Elizabeth City State and Norfolk State representing.
0: See, there we go.
5: So, all the big hubbub and everything, the Odyssey, right?
0: $264 million made this weekend.
5: So, the big thing with that was, like, how should we view it? Should we do it in IMAX? Should we do it regular? So, it's, like, been a big thing, whatever. Before we get into the selection committee, Fred, do you have, like, a movie viewing? Like, what's your preference when you're going to see a movie?
0: As long as I have somebody with bad breath or snoring next to me, I'm good. Doesn't matter. I don't care if it's inside, outside a drive-in movie theater. As long as your B.O. is not B.O., out of your mouth or from your body, or you're not snoring like you just didn't have any kind of sleep for 20 years, I'm good wherever I can watch a movie.
7: All right, so don't call me bougie, ladies and gentlemen, but I don't like people around me, nor my family when we're watching movies. So if it's four of us going to watch a movie, I'm

0: buying 6 or 7 tickets. So no one can sit on the sides of me, my wife, my son, or my daughter. If it's just me and my wife, then I'm buying 4 tickets. So no one can sit on the two sides of me and my wife as well, too. Now, also, when it comes to the seats, I didn't got bougie. I like for my legs to be lifted. I like for my back to be back. I like to lay back in that seat. Chilling with the gangsta lean, like I'm in the Cadillac back in the days. That's how I like to be. Very, very comfortable while I'm watching a movie.
1: So why not just stay home then?
0: Well, because everything is not, can be played at home.
1: Oh.
2: It's a bigger screen, too.
1: Oh.
0: Way bigger. You know the bigger the better, Freddie. Don't act like you don't know.
3: Sure about that?
1: My mistake.
3: Sure about that?
1: My mistake. Okay, Mr. Bougie. E-Dog, how do you like to watch a movie? Or where do you like to watch a movie?
2: I'm kind of like you, Freddie. As long as no one's messing with my experience, exactly. I'm all good. But I don't really like to be too up in the front, you know?
1: Yeah, I don't
2: like,
1: want to be there.
2: If that's all that's available. Because now it's assigned seating. Because I remember back in the day, you just showed up and just sit wherever you wanted to sit.
0: Wherever.
1: Yeah, now you can pick your seat.
2: But as long as like I look at it and everything is behind where like usually either go up or whatnot, like I'm good with that. But I've gotten used to the lounging chairs. Because the longest time, I was sitting in the normal, like, old movie theater chairs. And when I moved to Connecticut, they had these loungers. And I'm like, all right, this isn't too bad.
1: Yeah.
2: So I went home to Albany, recently saw a movie, and my back was stiff afterwards. I was like, I can't lay down.
0: All right, so question. Do y'all bring cover to the movie theater? Sometimes I bring cover.
2: Like a blanket?
0: Yeah, like a blanket.
1: No, I don't do that.
2: I have.
1: I don't do that.
0: I do.
1: I don't do that.
3: Like, sometimes I might bring a light jacket with me.
1: A light jacket's one thing,
3: But
1: if I'm bringing a blanket.
3: Because if I bring a blanket, I'm going to be too comfortable.
1: Exactly.
3: And I'm going to be asleep.
1: Exactly.
3: And the last thing I want to do is pay $20 for this movie, and I'm going to be asleep.
1: Yeah. You're the person I don't want to sit next to based on that whole
0: element. Snoring.
1: Yeah, snoring his head off. Okay, got a blanket because he's too comfortable. So what are the top 6 movie theater snacks / food? So let's get it started with.
4: Number 1.
1: HD, what is number 1 on your food list?
0: Well, number 1 for me is always going to be popcorn. Now, I don't like my popcorn plain. I don't like for them to already have it in the bag when I order it. I like that popcorn that's hot, fresh, coming right out of the popcorn maker. And then if they control the butter, I say, well, only fill it up halfway.
1: Yeah.
0: And I like my popcorn and buttery, baby.
1: Yeah, I'm with you on that one. I like
0: but
1: that.
0: But then even if it's self-serve butter, I have them give me the bag half full. Mm-hmm. I drench that popcorn in butter, add the second layer to it, and I add my second layer of butter as well. So popcorn is always going to be number 1 on my list because I've never, have not gone to the movies, Freddie.
1: Right.
0: And have not ordered popcorn.
2: Not one time.
0: Every time I've gone to the movies, I've ordered popcorn.
1: I'm the same. And if it's not good, I take it back. Say, you got to freshen this batch up.
0: That part.
2: Do you ever get a refill and bring it home?
0: No,
1: I'm not that greedy.
2: All right, I was just wondering. You know, you guys love popcorn.
1: Not that greedy.
0: I've graduated from those days.
1: Yeah. Oh, apparently HD used to do it. He used to be doggy bag Harry until he grew up a little bit, as far as that goes. We got popcorn number 1 from HD E-Dog. What's number 1 on your list of movie theater snacks?
2: Yeah, so this is my list. As we all know, we all have different perspectives. And my mom always used to like to get the giant bucket of popcorn. So I never had to worry about the popcorn. If I wanted popcorn and I was going to the movie with my family, the popcorn's always there, so I always wanted something else. You know, I wanted something either sweet or maybe something that was more of an entree. And you know E-Dog, he enjoys a glizzy every now and then.
1: Yes, he does.
2: I like a little movie theater hot dog. Little packets, a little yellow mustard, just throw it on there. So that's my number 1.
0: All right, so here's the question, though, E-Dog, because, you know, different movie theaters, they serve different size hot dogs. Like, are you talking about the little Smokies, the normal hot dogs, or are you
2: absolutely
0: talking about the jumbo
2: Smokies.
0: Hot dogs?
2: No, we're talking, well, I mean, if they have the jumbo available, you know, it's a long movie, especially if it's a movie like The Odyssey, 3 hours.
1: Yeah.
2: You need to last, you know, the whole movie.
1: When in Jumbo Land, do ask Jumbo, what you're telling us as far as that goes. Just want to make sure we all understand each other. All right,
2: so especially E-Dog with some cheese.
0: He doesn't
2: cheese on top.
0: Mind the jumbo hot dogs. Okay.
1: No, he does that. Shannon Penn, save yourself. We got one for popcorn from HD and one hot dog from E-Dog, which number 1 on your list of the best snack for you at a movie theater.
3: All right, look, I was going to be cute and go with something other than popcorn, but popcorn without a doubt is going to win. So I'll concede here, and I won't be contrarian. I'll go with popcorn for my number 1.
1: Okay, I just wanted to make sure we all understand each other and not just doing that for the sake of radio. HD, you and I the same mind. If I get popcorn, they got to fill up halfway through, put the butter on it. I stop them right there, put more popcorn on top of it, then finish the rest with butter, give me the bag, and leave me be. I'm with you on that one. So we got popcorn. That is number 1. What an upset on movie theater snacks.
4: Number 2.
1: E-Dog, what's number 2 on your list?
2: I mean, I'm not

0: going to go back to Glizzy here because
1: I Why? Feel like, why not?
2: Well, I mean, if you love it, like if you are mesmerized by getting a hot dog every time you go to
0: the
2: movies.
0: Mesmerized by it. Let's not exaggerate.
1: If your hot dog isn't in it, why are you going to tell me so?
0: Well, obviously, you need something to drink with it. So I usually get like a drink at the movie theater, but I personally, you know, back in my heyday, would get the icy, the tall icy.
1: Like Morgan, for example.
0: Yeah, exactly. We talked a little on the break. Morgan, big icy fan. But for me, like, I've been going more of just like the regular, you know. Okay. They have every available beverage now.
1: Yes.
0: Like zero sugar, iced tea, all that stuff.
1: Zero sugar, the movie theater? Pass.
0: Look, I'm watching my figure. What do you want me to do?
1: I'm watching my figure too, but I'm not doing that. Easy, Harry.
2: You can't say you're watching your
0: it's
2: figure.
0: It's Speedo season, Harry.
3: The leopards.
1: I tried to save you guys. So just a drink? Any garden variety drinky dog? Low fat, no fat?
0: I mean, I want to put icy number
2: well, like, yeah, be more
0: icy.
2: Specific with your drink.
0: Yeah. Blue icy.
2: Be a variety of
1: things. Oh, blue icy.
0: Blue icy.
1: Okay. All right, okay. Blue icing. All right, sounds good. Shannon,
2: had one yesterday with Princey and Harrison.
1: There you go. Well, you drink Sprite all the time. I'm not surprised by that at all. Shannon Penn was number 2 in your list of movie theater snacks.
3: I'm absolutely going icy. Icy, okay. Absolutely. But here's the thing. Right. I don't just go with one color because I don't discriminate. I don't go with one flavor with my icy. I mix it up. So I go half blue, half red. Not the Coca-Cola. I go half blue.
2: Oh, you don't like the brown? You don't like the brown Coca-Cola?
3: I like other things brown. But for my icy, I go with half blue and half red.
0: Does that make purple?
3: Half blue and half red.
1: I knew we were going to get caught in a hornet's nest with this subject today.
3: I don't have to mix. I just go half blue, half red. Right. I like my icy segregated, all right?
1: Apparently.
3: Jim Crow icy.
1: Okay. Welcome to 1951's movie theater. I'm going with Milk Duds. Milk Duds is number 2 on my list.
2: I'm surprised.
1: Why are you surprised?
2: Because you have one on your neck.
1: Oh, really? My mama don't like ugly. Ugly's not a good color on you as far as that goes. So we got 2 for ICs, segregated or not. You got 1 for Milk Duds for me. HD, what's number 2 on your list?
2: Man, I want to choose Milk Duds just to make Christine Lisi choose between the two.
1: Well, why not? But you made the joke at my expense. Carry it out.
2: I'm going to go with icy as well because every time I go to the movie theater, I also get an icy.
1: Are you segregating them like, you know, certain people?
3: What flavor you go with, Harry? What you go with?
1: Yeah, what you go with?
3: What's up?
1: Hey, what's up? Yeah, come on now.
2: I'm the same as Shannon. I go red and blue.
1: Okay.
3: Yep.
1: Look at you two. Just made Eric feel bad about being an icy.
2: I don't want to just be, you know, you got to have this color. Well, why I got to have one color?
1: You don't have to. It's a free
2: If I like multiples.
1: Exactly. You can have a rainbow coalition as far as that goes. So we got icy. That's number 2 on the list of best movie theater food and snacks.
4: Number 3.
1: Shannon Penn, you're up. What's number 3 in your list? Part of our selection committee, Freddie and Harry, with me, Freddie Coleman, Harry Douglas, Shannon Penn, E-Dog Eric Hanneman, giving you the top 6 movie theater snacks / food. Popcorn is number 1. Icy, number 2. Shannon Penn, what's number 3 on your list?
3: So, yeah, absolutely. When you go see a movie, you got to get some of that chocolate.
1: Why'd your voice get deeper?
3: Because we're talking about that chocolate.
1: Why'd y'all say you went from, like, Shannon Penn to, like, Shannon Penn blue lights in the movie theater basement?
3: Yeah,
1: how did we get there?
3: We're talking about the movies.
2: Now, there are different variations of chocolate. You have dark chocolate, milk chocolate, white chocolate. Let's be more specific about the chocolate of your choice.
3: Oh, yeah. I'm going... Give me peanut M&M's, man.
1: I'm about to say, there's no way he was going to try to convince me that that's how he felt. There's no way. So you sure peanut M&M's? That kind of chocolate?
3: Peanut M&M's, absolutely.
1: Chocolate
3: the best
1: candy.
3: Of world. You get your M&M's and you get your peanut.
1: I just want to make sure we understand. I want to make sure HD that we don't lose him anymore on that. I'm going nachos with cheese.
2: Oh.
1: You give me a little nachos with cheese. Had that going on pretty well. And usually, very rarely do they screw that up.
2: The wifey loves chicken nachos.
1: Oh, I haven't had the chicken nachos.
2: Yeah.
1: That'll be the next thing when I go to movie theater. I'm going to get that. So I got HD, I got nacho with cheese. That's number 3 on my list. What's number 3?
2: For me, I'm going with fried shrimp. Ooh. That means I'm going to one of these spectacular movie theaters that serve real food as well, too. So fried shrimp. And to be more specific, there's a theater not far from my house. The fried shrimp is coconut shrimp. And they have this buttermilk ranch that goes with it.
1: And you're not a ranch dressing lover, by the way. That's not you.
2: I love it. Love it. Fried Especially shrimp. Buttermilk ranch. Love it. Fried so fried shrimp.
1: I have to go to that movie theater. Even though we got 1 for not just fried shrimp, but even coconut fried shrimp from HD. You got nachos and cheese.

0: me, you got M&M's with Shannon Penn. What's number three on your list?
1: I didn't realize we had the full menu disposal here.
0: Me neither.
1: Maybe a little filet mignon would be nice.
0: If you have filet mignon in a movie theater, that's a different kind of circle,
1: maybe
0: boss.
1: Maybe some oxtails? All right, my number three, for me, I like my candy like I like a movie. Okay. First it's sour, then it's sweet. I like Sour Patch.
0: Okay.
1: Specifically watermelons. I like the watermelon ones.
0: Really?
1: Yes. At the movie theaters, they're perfect.
0: Okay. So we bring in Christine Lee, Seattle Sports and Anchor Guides, to break this tie, of the best movie theater snacks. We're up to number three. Christine HD says, not just fried shrimp with buttermilk ranch, but even coconut fried shrimp. That movie theater apparently is not for the little people like me and you. We got E-Dog. He says, I couldn't resist that, HD. E-Dog says, Sour Patch Kids, especially watermelon. Shannon Penn says, peanut M&M's. And I say nachos with cheese, Christine Lee. Break the tie.
2: Peanut M&M's.
0: She had that quick, too. No,
3: okay,
0: Christine Lisa.
3: Okay, Miss Christine Lisa.
2: You have to go with chocolate?
3: Come That's on. My work, mommy.
0: This is the first time that we've done this, that HD has been happy that Christine Lisa chose somebody else's.
3: Because she chose peanut M&M's. Listen, peanut M&M's are very, very good.
0: They are.
3: The best part about the peanut M&M's, a lot of people may think it's the peanut. No, it's the chocolate.
1: What about the chocolate shell?
3: The
1: hard chocolate shell.
0: You're going to have Harry smoking a cigarette after this whole selection committee is over. Harry's going to be feeling some sort of... He's going to be like that movie. He's going to be like in that movie theater where he's lying back and got a cigarette and his feet all up. At this rate, dog, you keep that up.
3: Facts. The amount of times that my wife has to wake me up in a movie theater, y'all be surprised.
0: No, we wouldn't.
3: If it's over under five, don't choose the under.
0: No, at all. And we're not surprised by that. Peanut M&M's, that is number three on the list.
4: Number four.
0: I'll lead it off this time. This is underrated to me. Pretzel Bites with cheese.
3: Yes.
0: Pretzel bites with cheese.
3: You very get
0: a little
3: tasty.
0: Absolutely. Get a little of that going. And if it's just soft, just right as well to put in the cheese, you are good to go. So HD, I got pretzel bites with cheese. That's number four on my list.
3: See, we've heard chocolate multiple times already.
0: Yes.
3: We're here at number four. I'm going with that bunch of crunch. That type of chocolate.
0: Okay.
3: With that crisp on the inside of it. Bunch of crunch. It's one of the top ones on my list, so I'm going Bunch of Crunch at number four.
0: Bunch of Crunch at number four. I never knew that existed, and I'm so sorry I went into this late in my life to find out about that. E-Dog, what's number four on your list?
1: Can we compromise? It's on a regular soft pretzel. Does it have to be the bites, Freddie?
0: You mean compromise?
1: Compromise on that. I like a full pretzel.
0: We can do pretzel.
1: And I like to rip it off
0: myself. We can do the pretzel with cheese. We can do that as well.
1: All right, pretzel with cheese. Soft pretzel.
3: Some people like caramel with it. Some people like chocolate with it. So most places don't have all of those, but... Okay. Either a pretzel with cheese, caramel, or chocolate. Yeah.
0: Chocolate-covered pretzel. No doubt about that. Back on the chocolate train again, as far as that goes. So, Shannon, we got two for pretzels with cheese. We got one for Bunch of Crunch, although I kind of wish I chose that one. Shannon was number four on your list.
5: Yeah, we got three for soft pretzel, without a doubt.
0: Oh, nice.
5: Soft pretzel.
0: Okay, so pretzel, making the list. At number four, the best movie theater snacks, which means we're up to...
4: Number five.
0: All right, HD, you lead it off. What's number five on your list?
3: All right, number five, I'm going with pizza. Pizza is something that my kids, that like, they love getting. If they haven't eaten already before we go to the movie theater,
0: okay.
3: They don't want nothing else. They want pizza. So I'm going pizza.
0: I'm surprised at a bougie movie theater like you go, they would actually go down to pizza.
3: You know, my little kids, they bougie at times, too. These kids, 10 and 7, wake up talking about something. They want Starbucks.
0: True. And they want it
3: now. Not cereal, but Starbucks.
0: Yeah, and they want it now, not later now. E-Dog, we got one from HD with pizza. What's number five on your list?
1: I kind of want to go to the nachos that you had mentioned earlier, Freddie. But,
0: go ahead.
1: But I sometimes it can be a little too messy, especially when the lights go out, you know, and the cheese is just going everywhere. That's careful. Why I sometimes don't do it. Like, I'll try to get, if I get nachos, I'm getting there early. I'm watching like the previews.
0: Sure.
1: And I'm usually taking care of the nachos before the movie starts, so I have enough light.
0: All right.
1: Because when you're trying to scoop that cheese with the nacho.
0: Yeah, that could get ugly quickly. Yeah.
1: Especially if you're wearing your, you know, good outfits. Like, I'm always dappered up.
0: Excuse me. Mr. going to the theaters in a three-piece suit like he's back in 1929 Renaissance.
1: No, it's always sweatpants and a sweatshirt. Or,
0: I'm sorry. I guess my version of dressing up and yours are not the same as far as that goes.
1: A movie theater?
0: Yeah.
1: That's dressing up.
0: Yeah. For you? For anybody?
1: Yeah, sure, for me.
0: Sure. So nachos without cheese, right? Nachos without cheese. You're going just with nachos.
1: No, I think nachos. Just nachos.
5: Okay. Without cheese.
3: If you put nachos without cheese, we call those chips.
1: Nachos is the dish.
0: Yeah, just nachos,
3: we call
0: period.
3: Those chips.
0: Okay, so he said nacho chips.
1: Nacho cheese.
0: Nacho cheese
5: with
0: chips.
5: Cheese, right?
3: Nachos with cheese.
1: And like, you know, a bean
3: nachos
1: salsa.
3: And cheese.
0: Okay, how

0: I've lived in a different world all these years.
1: We put nachos with cheese.
2: What happens when you
1: happy now?
0: Fair enough. Fair enough. All right, my number six is going to be another candy.
1: Okay.
0: It's chocolate chip cookie dough. Ooh. It's like the type of candy, but I just like to eat chocolate chip cookie dough just straight, raw.
1: Really? You just did that on purpose, E. You really did.
0: No, ask Christine. Christine knows I love chocolate chip cookie dough. Whenever she makes treats for my birthday, I ask for either something chocolate chip cookie dough inside, as well as a brownie.
1: Okay, and we're back on that again. As far as that goes, Shannon Penn, we got chocolate chip cookie dough from E-Dog. What's number six in your list of movie theater
3: snacks?
1: Right,
3: I'm going to keep mine general because there's too many to name. But I got to go with an adult beverage.
1: Okay.
3: Like, I got an adult beverage, especially like if it's a movie in there. Look, I'm in here for a good time, not a long time. So I'm going to go in there.
4: Yeah. And I said hello.
3: Give me a little shippy ship.
4: I'll go with a little shippy sip.
3: Number six, adult beverage.
4: I mean, good stuff.
1: I can't stand all of you right now as far as that goes. So we got cookie dough, chocolate chip cookie dough. We got an adult beverage for Mr. Adult in the room when it comes to Shannon Penn. For me, I'm going to go loaded fries. Movie theater that I went to in the Hudson Valley in Poughkeepsie, New York, made the best loaded fries I've ever had. It wasn't too much cheese, but just enough. Had the bacon bits on top of it as well. A little chives here and there as well. It was tremendous and just served up like the king that I was supposed to be going to watch that movie theater. So HD, I got loaded fries at number six.
4: I'm going back to the pizza. I think pizza is huge, especially if you take kids to the movie theater. They're going to love pizza, but if I don't want to eat anything heavy, I'm ordering pizza as well, too.
1: Okay, so we bring in Christine Lisi, our sports and anchor goddess to break the tie. So, Christine, we got pizza from Harry Douglas. We got chocolate chip cookie dough from E-Dog Eric Hanneman. And adult beverage from Mr. Adult Shannon Penn. Adult beverage from Mr. Good Stuff himself, Shannon Penn. And a loaded fries from me. So, Christine Lisi, where are you landing?
5: Cookie dough.
1: Yeah, because you already gave comments to Eric about that. I should have known that was a losing battle
0: for me.
1: You're
0: on the same page.
5: I think it has to go with sweets.
1: Wow.
4: E-Dog knew what he was doing.
1: He knew exactly what he was doing. He was like Greg Sankey, the SEC commissioner, just put those breadcrumbs out there.
4: I have to admit, I've been doing this wrong the last two or three times. I got to lock back in.
1: I know. No politicking from you. No trying to sway the judge, known as Christine Lisi. Who are you? I don't know who you are anymore when it comes to having Douglas.
4: Stone him.
3: All right, real quick, right? Uh-huh. We have our entire list, all great selections, but I got a confession to make, guys.
1: What's the confession?
3: Look, I'm cheap. I don't buy none of this stuff in the movie theater.
1: So who's buying it?
3: I stop at the Dollar Tree, the dollar store, before I go to the movies. It could be July. I'm walking in there with a winter coat on. I got my pockets full of snacks.
1: So you're outsourcing. Absolutely. So you're outsourcing food to bring it to the movie theater.
3: There's a reason why the dollar store sell movie theater size candy now.
1: They do.
3: So you don't even got to get it. You don't got to pay $5 from the movie theater. I get this for $1.25 from my favorite dollar store.
1: Gaming the system, aren't you?
3: Walking there with my drink, too.
1: Oh, you get your adult beverage at the dollar store, too?
3: Not the adult beverage. You're a bold one.
1: What kind of dollar store do you know that has adult beverages that we don't know about? It just says
4: beer.
1: The
4: one that's about to go out of business.
1: Instead of a bottle of wine, it just says wine at the dollar store.
3: We got a wrap.
1: Of course we got a wrap now. So those are our top six choices for best movie theater foods and snacks. Popcorn's number one. Icy number two. Peanut M&M's number three, soft pretzel number four, nachos with cheese number five, and chocolate chip cookie dough at number six. What do you miss the most about going to the movies? What do you enjoy the most about going to the movies? Pick one and have a happy at 888-SAY-ESPN, 888-729-3776. What do you enjoy most about going to the movies? What do you miss the most if you have not gone to a movie in a while? 888-729-3776. You get a chance to take over the nation on Freddie and Harry on ESPN Radio, the ESPN app, and ESPN Plus. But don't go anywhere because Harry Douglas has this word for you, courtesy of Granger.
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0: I'm Christine Lisi. Another day in LeBron limbo as the wait for an NBA free agency decision from LeBron James goes on and on and on. He has not given any clues about his thought process regarding his next potential team, and his agent Rich Paul has said he won't be rushed into any decision. Teams in the running for LeBron have no choice but to be patient, notes ESPN NBA reporter Dave McMenamin.
1: Teams that are in pursuit of LeBron, they're okay with this. It's not like because this is dragged into 3 weeks that teams are starting to fall off in the race to get LeBron. It's a cost of doing business to some degree. Any amount of pressure from an outside team or from the league commissioner, Adam Silver, is not going to affect things. Try to tell LeBron what to do. I mean, that's not the best way to get him to move towards a decision.
0: Georgia running back Dante Dowdell sustained serious injuries in an ATV accident near his home in Mississippi and is being treated at a hospital in Atlanta. No timeline yet for his potential return. Jacob Mizorowski, best pitcher in baseball, not in the Brewers' projected starting rotation for this weekend's series versus Colorado as Milwaukee monitors his workload out of the All-Star break.
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6: It is the afternoon cool known as Freddie and Harry. He is Harry Douglas. I'm Freddie Coleman. Thanks for joining us on Sirius XM Channel 80, as well as tune in. 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We had our Freddie and Harry selection committee like we do every Tuesday. The topic du jour today was movie theater foods and snacks. Popcorn was number one. Icy number two. Peanut M&M's number three. Soft pretzel number four. Nachos with cheese number five. And cookie dough was number six. Movies are back in business again. People are starting to go to the movies. If you're one of those people, what do you enjoy most about going to the movies? If you're not one of those people, what do you miss the most about going to the movies? Pick one and be a part of the Freddie and Harry call-in line at 888-SAY-ESPN, 888-729-3776. One of our favorites is Kel in Illinois. Miss Kel in Illinois, pick one. What do you enjoy most about going to the movies, or what do you miss the most about going to the movies, young lady?
7: Well, I love you guys, and I have to age myself. In 1982, my sister-in-law and I went to go see E.T., and we took in Big Mac and French fries.
6: You pulled a Shannon Penn.
7: I know. They're in there going, I smell some French fries. My go-to is, nobody said this, popcorn with Reese's Pieces.
8: Oh.
7: That's Mom.
6: See, I'm not a peanut butter fan, so I'd be on that one.
8: I love that peanut butter.
6: I hate disappointing Miss Kelly in Illinois, but I am not a peanut butter fan.
8: You just don't like the taste, Freddie?
6: Everything. The consistency, okay. Everything.
8: But you're not allergic to it, though, right?
6: No, I'm not allergic to it.
8: Okay.
6: Not allergic to that at all. Just, I tried as a kid, tried it once again as an adult. Mm-mm. Not for me.
8: It's like couldn't that sometimes, though.
6: That is true. There are plenty of things that I like that people say, how can you like that? To each their own. Everything ain't for everybody. Charles in Arkansas, woo pick. Charles, what do you enjoy most about going to the movies, or what do you miss about going to the movies?
9: Hey, guys, how's it going?
6: Good, Charles. How are you?
9: All right, boy, y'all keep me just laughing all down the street. I'm street dancing off the music and everything, brother. But hey, my go-to is popcorn and Pepsi. But I'm gonna tell you, Harry.
8: Yes, sir.
9: You mentioned getting shrimp at the theater.
8: Yes.
9: We have a theater called the Movie Tavern, where they have the rocker chairs, the table, and they'll give you a menu. You can order entrees. Oh. I'm talking burgers, fish, shrimp, all of that. Sitting right there in the movie theater.
6: I need this movie theater in my life.

0: right.
1: Freddie, honestly, those are the type of movie theaters that I go to majority of the time, me and my wife, because we view it as a date night as well, too.
0: Uh-huh.
1: So not only are we watching the movie, we're having a nice meal alongside of watching the movie as well.
0: Believe me, I need these kind of movie theaters in my life. We're getting entrees while I can have, dine in cinema like that together.
1: They had one that closed that we went to all the time, and my wife used to get salmon, but it was salmon with a nice cream sauce and collard greens and shrimp around it. I used to tell them I didn't want the salmon. Give me extra shrimp. Freddie, it was so good. When that theater closed down, me and my wife, we were heartbroken. Heartbroken.
2: Quick question, Harry. So when you say you get multiple seats, is that usually like a theater like that? Is it almost like the entire row? Like, is the entire row?
1: It doesn't matter what theater it is, but I always get multiple seats because, you know, my wife has her purse, and if I bring some stuff, because I always bring, like, my disinfectant wipes, I'm wiping down everything before I sit down, before I touch anything. And then if I order a lot of food, I do also want that extra tray within that seat next to me to sit extra food on, and my wife does the same thing on her side.
2: Well, it changes the game. I might consider how I go to the movies.
0: You're not the only one. I may have to involve myself in that as well. Keeping the people away from me at least a little bit, I may have to involve myself doing that the next time me and Denise go to a movie.
1: But you know, you just want your space though. Like, you don't want, like, not all the time. Like, you know, we have these restaurants. When I'm up in New York and we go to restaurants, they try to cram everything. So it's like we're sitting in this seat and probably a shoulder width away from us is another couple, and we're looking like, why is everyone so close? So in a movie theater, I don't want everyone so close to me and my wife when we're trying to enjoy ourselves.
2: That used to drive me nuts when back when I mentioned that you could just pick, no assigned seating back in those days.
0: Right.
2: And it was just like you and maybe one other person in the theater.
0: Right.
2: And then right when the movie's about to start, someone walks in and like sits in the same row as you. You're like, out of all the spots, you're just going to come sit right near me.
0: I know. And you don't know me like that. Back up off me, especially in a movie theater.
1: Move back.
0: There you go. 888-SAY-ESPN, 888-729-3776. What do you enjoy the most about going to the movies, or what do you miss about going to the movies? Let's hear from you and Freddie and Harry on ESPN Radio, the ESPN app, SiriusXM Channel 80, and ESPN Plus. John in our nation's capital, Washington, D.C., what do you have?
3: What's up, man?
0: What's up, man?
3: Hey, the last caller had mine, but we have these things called in Virginia, Alamo and Cinema Cafe, where, like you said, you get the full-on meal, entrees, dessert, adult beverages, chicken wings, whatever you can think of, they got it. And of course, they always have like new releases that come out like a couple days before all the other ones do too. So that's mine.
0: I need to go to that movie theater. I would never leave. I'd be setting up shop in that movie theater.
1: I'm telling you, it's a whole nother experience, Freddie. It really is.
4: Like, it's a different vibe. Like, they have a, they have a wait staff. So you sit there at your chair.
1: So they come and take your order.
4: They take your order before the movie starts.
1: And bring your food to you.
4: And then there's a button that you can press to summon the wait staff. And like certain things you can order, like unlimited refills on your drinks, ices, red and blue, or whatever you want. Like, and they just bring it right to you.
1: We on that Coming to America. My son works!
0: My son is on the wait staff? Who told him to do those kind of things? One of our new favorites is Los in Virginia. Los, what do you enjoy the most about going to the movies, or what do you miss about going to the movies?
5: Yo, what's going on, Freddie and Harry? How y'all doing, man?
0: Good, big Los. How are you doing, our brother?
5: I'm living the dream, buddy, out here working almost home, man. But I can't. I love y'all show, man. Y'all got me around here. I'm laughing my tail off out here, bro. I can't hold it together, Harry. You got to leave it alone today, bro.
0: Los, we're well past that.
5: Hey, well, look, let me add on to it, because, you know, as soon as he said something about them glizzies, you know the glizzy guy had to call real quick. So here I go. Hey, look, shout out to Shannon for all the VA love too, man. Like, that's all. I done heard a lot of Virginia stuff. Shout out to Norfolk State. Shout out to Hampton U, the real HU. Look, man, back when I was a kid, you keep talking about Cinema Cafe and these places, you know, that you can go and order entrees and whatnot. I was really going to call and say the same thing. The last caller kind of snatched that right. But I want to say, back when I was a kid, when I was young, we used to go to AMC, and there was a Ruby Tuesdays connected to the mall right there. We used to go to the Ruby Tuesdays, buy an entree, see my girlfriend had a big Bertha bag. You know what I'm talking about? A big grandma bag you can fit a dad on washing machine in. She used to put food in the bottom of the big Bertha bag, and we take the bag into the, and we got a whole meal in that bad boy. But then, you know, when I got older, 21.

0: in 22, I found out about that Center Cafe that boy was talking about last time. And boy, let me tell you, it's my favorite place to this day. I got one that's right across the street from my house. You go there, you get you some brews, you get you some mixed drinks, you can get shots, pizza, all types. They don't got steak, but they had barbecue sandwich. I was fooled with the barbecue sandwich. But yeah, man, it's Freddie, find you one, bro. I promise you, you're going to have a time of your life and take you a blanket, because I know what Harry and his wife be doing under that. But y'all, bless you, man.
1: I got that 5 hour energy, baby. It's time to rock and roll.
2: Most, you stay away from Harry and Mrs. Harry's date night. You stay out of that, man, young man. You gotta know better than that.
1: He said for you, blanket, I know where Harry is.
2: The part about that was no denial from you.
1: Well, the blanket is mainly for the kids, when the kids are with us. Because, so, you know, they get cold. Yeah. If we go watch a long movie, that's why my wife is so hesitant about taking the kids to a long movie, because for the most part, we won't be able to enjoy it because they want to lay on us. They get tired. Oh, Lord.
2: Next thing you know, they're snoring and people turning around, and then it's no longer movie party anymore.
1: No.
2: 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Or what do you miss the most about not going to the movies? 888-729-3776. 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
11: So what do you enjoy most about going to the movies? Or what do you miss most about going to the movies? 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And check us out on ESPN Plus, 888-729-3776. What do you enjoy most about going to the movies? Or what do you miss the most about going to the movies? One of our other favorites is Big Ben. Big Ben in St. Louis, my friend, what do you have?
12: Man, first of all, how you guys doing? And I miss you guys. Been a long time since I talked to you guys.
11: Appreciate you.
12: But back in the days when I didn't know no better, you know, movies back in the days, you know, we was kids from the hood. We used to send one person in to buy a ticket and have that person go hit the side door and let the rest of us in.
13: Hello.
12: But one thing I like about the movies, man, I used to have trouble sleeping at home for whatever reason. But when I go to the movie and get in them nice reclining chairs... It's over. Not over. Over.
0: I trust me, I understand Big Ben, mm-hmm. and I know exactly what you're talking about, like from childhood, because that's how we were, man. We'd have one or two people go in there and buy a ticket. We'd have one person open the door on one side and the other one open.

0: the door on the other side, mm-hmm. and we're all going there. And that's back when your parents would drop you off at the movie theater.
1: Sure.
0: And probably 6 or 7 hours later, they would come pick you up. So you would watch 2 or 3 movies before you even went back home.
1: Well, Shannon will appreciate this. We had something in New York called the stub trick, where the movies there would be in a certain part of the corridor, and you could go watch one movie theater, break out, have the stub, then you get ready to leave. And so, yeah, and this is the stuff for the movie. Okay, then you go watch another movie. You can watch 2 or 3 movies for one price by the stub trick.
2: Man, I did that. I did that at King's Plaza movie theater one time.
1: I did that at Green Acres Cinema in Strong Island, New York, more than a couple of times.
2: I went so Stargate and Time Cop at the same time.
1: I knew Shannon was a fellow partner in crime when it came to the stub trick. A lot of people in cities going, oh yeah, I remember those days. One of our favorites is Big Mike in Texas. Big Mike, what do you enjoy most about going to the movies, or what do you miss the most about going to the movies?
3: Man, we just had some of our movie theaters open back up here in Abilene, Texas. Most of them shut down after the COVID thing happened. Man, the thing that going to the movies is having a wife or having a girl, because you know them girls going to bring the blankets. They going to bring
1: Oh, man, I knew he was going with he had your whole deal, HD, with the whole blankets and the girl. You knew what he was doing, Big Mike.
0: I'm telling you, man, like those blankets are clutch. But this is how my wife knows that there's probably a 95% chance that I'm falling asleep in that movie.
1: Really?
0: If that blanket is being brought, I'm going to sleep.
1: Even in some movie like Fast and Furious 38?
0: Yeah, I'm going to sleep.
1: Wow.
0: So let me tell you the one that, so recently it's the Avatar one, the last Avatar one that came out. I remember we went in New York and I couldn't bring a blanket, and my wife was surprised that, because I was dirt tired because I was working, doing shows, and then I was like, okay, well, I'll go to the movies.
1: Mm-hmm.
0: And she was like, you don't have to because I know you're tired. I was like, no, I'm going. I want to go with the kids. Man, when I stayed up, but that's also how great the movie was in my opinion too, because I was dog tired, but I did not fall asleep, and she was so surprised. Very, very surprised.
1: Sometimes surprises happen when you least expect it. And Lord knows she got one involving you staying up to watch that movie. One of our favorites that we have not heard from in a minute is P-Lo in South Carolina. P-Lo, what do you enjoy most about going to the movies, or what do you miss the most about not going to the movies?
4: Oh, man, good afternoon, fellas. Let me start out real quick. Harry, I just want to say thank you, man, for the sentiments last week for everybody during ESPY Day. My wife is 4 years removed from recovery. I just finished up chemo a few months ago. So wow. Thanks for all those sentiments, man. I appreciate you.
0: No, you're welcome, my man.
4: Switching it to a lighter note. Thank you, sir. Switching it to a lighter note, man. The thing I miss the most is I grew up in Bridgeport, Connecticut, man. Going to the early show. It's not even the matinee, like the 12, 1 o'clock show.
1: Mm-hmm.
4: And seeing the bootleg man there with his situation set up recording movies, man. That was the one thing. And you knew. Nobody asked the questions. They were just like, hey, you knew you're going to see it. The best movie's coming out next week on somebody's disc, man. That's what I miss the most, man.
1: Seinfeld had a whole episode about that, where a guy was literally paid to go do that with bootleg movies. A whole episode about that.
0: Remember Masterpiece movie, I Got the Hook Up?
1: Yeah, oh, absolutely, yes.
0: And I had that bad boy on bootleg 3 weeks before it came out.
1: Look at you.
0: And then went to the movie theater and still seen it about 12 times.
1: All these burgeoning criminals out there. Keep weighing in. 888-729-3776. What do you enjoy the most about going to the movies, or what do you miss the most about not going to the movies? 888-729-3776. He's Harry Douglas. I'm Freddie Coleman. It's the Afternoon Cool, known as Freddie and Harry. 50 days away from beginning NFL season. Who do we actually believe could be in the Super Bowl? That's next.
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38: That was Slide by the Goo Goo Dolls, who I just saw. I saw

0: Like last year in the rain down in Bridgeport, Connecticut, and they can still go. They were
1: Hold on. Just be patient, Gary. Excuse me. I'm about to call you Randy. You do sports center so much with Gary.
0: Gary Streisky, the other half, the better half of SC Plus. Dude, he called me Gary twice.
2: I know, dude. And normally this is where you and I would be like, ha ha, wow, that's high praise. But that was coming from Harry, who hasn't texted me back in probably years.
0: Wait, what did you text him about however many years ago?
2: He tried to call me about something a while ago, and I tried to hit him back, and he didn't answer. I was like, yo, Harry, I'm sorry I missed your call. I just woke up from a nap. How is everything?
0: Yeah.
2: That was Monday, October 7th, so I'm sure Harry's been fine since then.
3: This is Freddie and Harry.

0: Morning Show on your radio. He's Harry Douglas and Freddie Coleman. It's the afternoon cool known as Freddie and Harry, and we are here on the ESPN app, Sirius XM Channel 80, as well as tune in always to that smart speaker. They'll play ESPN Radio, and don't forget about us on ESPN Plus. And how could you do that to Gary Streisky and Randy Scott, or for you to Gary Scott and Randy Streisky?
1: I promise it wasn't on purpose. I forgot what I had called Gary about.
0: Yeah.
1: And then when he called me back, I was busy working, and I had forgot to call him back.
0: Oh, shamey, shamey,
1: so
0: shamey.
1: As I heard that, I was in the car, and I heard those two talking about it. And I had called Gary like three or four times trying to give him an answer to say, hey, man, I'm calling you back right now. I know it's been a while, but better late than never.
0: Either way, he's probably saying, new number, who this? And all the confusion that you had involving Gary Streisky and Randy Scott, or for you, Gary Scott and Randy Streisky. Since you got those
1: but
0: two
1: also,
0: mixed up.
1: We got to give a congratulations to Gary Streisky.
0: Yeah, Gary and Abby.
1: This
0: yes.
1: past weekend. Yeah,
0: he and Abby Carnival got married this weekend up in New Hampshire. Lil Wayne was there. Tim
1: yes.
0: Tebow was there. I'm thinking, wow. Excuse me, Gary Streisky.
1: A milli.
0: You know he turned that mother out. The minute that he walked in there, they were probably like, wow, wait a minute.
1: As
0: you
1: a
0: know,
1: wedding gift, if I was Gary, I would have been like, Lil Wayne, you can give me a milli.
0: The way he flips houses, Gary, I think he's got the whole milli thing taken care of. What he's been able to
1: also
0: do.
1: Also quite the handyman,
0: guy.
1: Too.
0: Extreme. Well, he flips houses. He buys houses, flips them. Fixes them up and turns a nice, tidy little profit. So he's got a nice little side hustle. And that means happy wife,
1: happy life.
0: As they begin their life together, comes to Gary and Abby, who got married
2: Harry, I'm surprised,
0: this past weekend.
2: I'm surprised you didn't say that, you know, when they were on the dance floor, they were all saying, go DJ.
1: That's my DJ.
0: That's my DJ. good pull there, E-Dog. Yeah. See, that's what happens when you confuse Gary
2: and
0: Randy.
2: Maybe they had a band. Who knows?
0: If you're getting married up in New Hampshire, more than likely you probably had a band.
2: Probably.
0: More than likely you hired guys that can play instruments.
1: Also,
0: guys
1: that's not
0: that can
1: a cheap
0: spin.
1: Wedding neither. Because if you haven't been, ladies and gentlemen, I go up there a lot. I have a lot of buddies I travel the world with. Mm-hmm. They actually, probably over 20 of them, live in New Hampshire.
0: Yeah.
1: That's a place where I go, Freddie, to get away from everything and compartmentalize and reset before the season actually starts.
0: Yeah, whether it's the Old Man in the Mountain, whether it's Portsmouth, whether it's Manchester.
1: Rye Beach.
0: Rye Beach, Hampton Beach, believe me. New Hampshire's a very, very underrated vacation spot. You want to go to get away from a lot of things, that's the perfect place to do that, especially around this time of year. We have not forgotten about you at 888-SAY-ESPN, 888-729-3776. What do you miss the most about going to the movies, or what do you love when you go to the movies now that you're going back like a lot of people seem to be since the pandemic happened in 2020? We'll hear from you at 888-729-3776. Exercising this morning in the exercise bike, and I hit up SI.com, and Connor Orr, who's a terrific football writer for SI.com, he had a list of the 14 teams he believed could actually win Super Bowl 61. Now, we're 50 days away from the beginning of the NFL season. So we decided, when you got me, Harry Douglas, Shannon Penn, E-Dog Eric Hanneman, when it comes to our four horsemen, why not involve those 14 teams part of...
3: Did I not clearly explain the circle of trust to you?
0: Now, he listed 14 teams, so we're going to go in alphabetical order and who should be in the room of trust. I know it's early. Training camps haven't started yet. We haven't had any potential trades or injuries that could change the whole mindset and the team structure of any championship contender. But that doesn't mean it's too early to put either teams in or outside the room of trust.
4: The Baltimore Ravens.
0: HD, where are they in your room of trust? In or out?
1: No, they're in my room of trust.

0: I actually think the Baltimore Ravens are going to represent the AFC in the Super Bowl this season. Lamar Jackson, he has a new offensive coordinator, Declan Doyle. And what I love about that is Declan Doyle was able to learn under Sean Payton, also Ben Johnson. That system's going to be tidy. I get it. It's new. Everyone has to learn it. But Lamar Jackson has showed us that he has the ability to learn something and go out there and ball out within running it. That defense, Jesse mentioned now the head coach, I think it's going to be drastically different than what we've seen over the last few years. So the Baltimore Ravens are in my room of trust, Freddie Coleman.
1: Yeah, I don't think you'll get a disagreement from me or Shannon Penn or E-Dog, so let's move on.
2: Did I not clearly explain the circle of trust to you?
3: The Buffalo Bills.
1: I don't know if I'm going to put them in my room of trust. I don't think I'll put the Bills in there. The defense should be better, Jim Leonard. They got a new head coach in Joe Brady. He's Josh Allen's choice that they decided to bring into the Buffalo Bills. I know Christine Lee, Seattle Sports and Anchor Goddess, is giving me stink eye by putting that out there. But I don't know, HD, if I can right now put the Buffalo Bills in my room of trust.
0: I'm going to put them in my room of trust.
1: Okay.
0: Joe Brady, who was the offensive coordinator, is now the head coach. I think defensively, that's been the side of the football. I'm not worried about their offense. Defensively, this side of the football has held them up, I would say, four times in the playoffs for them getting to where they want to be, which is a Super Bowl. Jim Leonard, the new defensive coordinator, not coming over. You add some more pieces. I'm excited to see about Bradley Chubb and what he's going to provide. But Buffalo needs to get back defensively to sacking the quarterback and forcing turnovers and getting those takeaways. So I do believe they're going to be better at that in 2026 under Jim Leonard, putting guys in positions to have that success. They're in my room of trust.
4: Freddie, what's your biggest question or your biggest holdup with putting that level of trust in the Buffalo Bills?
1: On their head coach. It's one thing to have a chance to aspire to the job, but that's a lot for a first-year head coach. When you got an elite quarterback when it comes to Josh Allen. HD, I'm with you. They should be better on defense. I think Deion Walker knows taps. We're going to have a big unit in the middle of that defense. He's going to help Ed Oliver.
0: Out of Kentucky.
1: He's going to help Ed Oliver. Greg Rousseau is going to be helping the pass rush as well. Bradley Chubb joining his team as that outside linebacker pass rusher should help them. But that's asking a lot of Joe Brady to pull this all together. And, oh, by the way, they got a brand-new $2.1 billion building that they're moving into to add to that kind of pressure. They wouldn't be in my room of trust. Do we need Shannon Penn to be the tiebreaker?
0: Mm-hmm.
1: All right, Shannon Penn, you're the tiebreaker. I say no on the Bills' room of trust. HD says yes on the room of trust involving the boys from Orchard Park, New York. So, Shannon, what say you?
4: All right, I'm putting them in the room of trust for two reasons. One, I sit closer to Christine Lisi than you do. That's one. And then secondly, we got Patrick Mahomes coming back from ACL injury. So, right now, most look at Josh Allen as the best quarterback in the league. If you're the best quarterback in the league, I'm putting you in the room of trust.
1: Okay. 2-1. You guys win. Can't go against that.
2: Did I not clearly explain the circle of trust to you?
3: The Chicago Bears.
1: All right, HD. Room of trust or no room of trust for the boys in Chicago?
0: Man, I trust their offense. I also trust that Caleb Williams is going to be better in year two under Ben Johnson than he was in year one, and he was a damn good quarterback. But from start to finish in ball games, in that capacity, he will be better. Also, engulfing the offense a little bit more and trying more things within that system, I think is going to be on full display. Where the question mark comes is defensively. Do they have enough defensive line-wise to generate pressure? I like some of the pieces they have in the secondary, and last year they were big in forcing takeaways. That's not going to always be there, and you just don't want to rely on that as being your saving grace from a defensive perspective. You love to get those takeaways, but right now, because I have to see what that defense is going to look like in Chicago, I can't trust them.
1: Ben Johnson has already become one of the top 10 play callers in the National Football League, the Bears head coach. Boy, does he get it done down at the right kind of plays. Last year, he had to. They had a lot of those one-score victories because the defense took over the football, took away the football, and we saw what kind of magic man Caleb Williams was down the stretch. That very rarely happens in back-to-back years, especially when you're playing a first-place schedule. You're going to play tougher teams, and everybody is going to throw their best bullseye right on the chest and in your back when it comes to Chicago Bears. HD, I'm with you. I do not have them in my circle of trust, even though I think they're going to be really good in Chicago, but Super Bowl worthy, I don't know if I'm going to make that jump across the bow involving them.
2: Did I not clearly explain the circle of trust to you?
3: The Dallas Cowboys.
1: I want to. I really, really, really, really want to. But I really, really, really, really can't. I think they can win the division. I think they can be good enough. If they're just mediocre on defense,
0: Literally.
1: They're going to win the division because that

0: offense has the potential to be that special where they can beat you at all three levels with the running and passing game. And Dak Prescott was terrific early. I think he's going to be terrific all year long. If he does that, he's going to get some MVP consideration because his offense is going to be that special. The defense should be at least mediocre. But I'm going to hedge my bet. This NFC is going to be loaded. Their division will not be easy, even though I believe they can win it. I don't have the Cowboys in my room of trust being the Super Bowl team.
1: If it's a question of my heart, I'm ready to trust the Dallas Cowboys.
0: Wow.
1: They're in my room of trust.
0: Really?
1: Yeah, because I like what I've seen from Brian Schottenheimer as a head coach in his first year. This offense is going to be top-notch, probably the best in the NFL. I love some of the pieces that they acquired, whether it's trade, draft, free agency. I love Christian Parker coming over as a defensive coordinator who learned under Vic Fangio. I think this is going to be a different season with the Dallas Cowboys, so much so that not only do I trust them, I view them as being Super Bowl contenders moving forward. There's only one place to go defensively. When you're at the bottom of the barrel, you can only go up, in my opinion. With the additions that they've added and guys coming back healthy and a full offseason of everyone together, I trust the Dallas Cowboys because I've liked some of the things that I've seen, number one, offensively, but the moves that they made defensively.
0: So I guess Shannon Penn has to play the role of tiebreaker that Christine Lisi, our sports and anchor goddess, does so well when we have our selection committee. By the way, he's Harry Douglas. I'm Freddie Coleman. It's the Afternoon Cool, known as Freddie and Harry, presented by Progressive Insurance on ESPN Radio, the ESPN app, SiriusXM Channel 80, as well as ESPN Plus. Connor Orff, SI.com, had he believed 14 teams who could actually get to a Super Bowl. We're trying to put teams either in or outside the room of trust. Welcome to the Dallas Cowboys. I say no on that room of trust. HD says yes on that room of trust. Shannon Penn, break the tie.
2: There's one reason and one reason why I surprisingly have the Dallas Cowboys in the room of trust. Knicks and five. Hell, if the Knicks can do it, why not the Dallas Cowboys? I'm just saying. Like, miracles can happen. Like in the movie Angels in the Outfield, which you can see right now on Disney Plus, it can happen. So why not? If we saw the Knicks get to the finals and win it, why can't the Cowboys get to the Super Bowl? I got the Cowboys in my room of trust.
0: So they join the Baltimore Ravens and the Buffalo Bills in our room of trust. Can you imagine how insufferable I will be after my New York Knicks win their first world championship in 53 years and the Dallas Cowboys win their first Super Bowl in 30-plus years? It's going to be a month of Freddie, whether HD or anybody else likes it or not, if I get both of my teams winning a Super Bowl.
1: I wouldn't be mad at it, Freddie, because one of the things I do know about the Dallas Cowboys, they will give us great content.
0: Exactly.
1: So I wouldn't mind it.
0: Yeah, I wouldn't mind it either. I don't know if I'd be able to stand it. I'd probably faint at the sight of that, but I don't know if I'll be able to stand it.
3: Did I not clearly explain the circle of trust to you?
4: The Denver Broncos.
0: All right, HD. Room of trust or no room of trust involving Denver?
1: Yeah, this is a team that acquired Jalen Waddle for the Miami Dolphins, gave up a first-round draft pick. I think he's going to lock Bo Nix and bring that offense to a different dimension. Sean Payton, they're going to run the football a lot more because I know his mind as an offensive-minded head coach. Coach Davis Webb is taking over the play call duties, but don't think by any stretch of imagination that Sean Payton is not going to have his fingertips and his entire hands on this offensive system. Defensively, this is one of the better units across the National Football League in sacking the quarterback. That's not going to change. They did lose Jim Leonard. That was a big loss, but they're going to be able to recover, in my opinion.
0: Yeah. Let's keep it 100. If Bo Nix is healthy in the AFC Championship game,
1: I think
0: the Denver Broncos beat the New England Patriots.
1: Agreed.
0: Yeah, because Jared Stidham had that wonderful drive, and then Jared Stidham was Jared Stidham. No diss, but he's a backup for a reason. But Bo Nix was so ingrained in that offense that had he been there, I firmly believe they would have beaten the Patriots and probably given a better fight to Seattle in the Super Bowl with better weapons and better personnel. I'm with you. The Broncos' defense will be terrific again. They survived injuries. They still a top-flight defense. And I think Bo Nix, another year in this offense, they're going to be very difficult to handle. A lot of people have them maybe at the head of the class at AFC. We'll see about that. But that Broncos team, once again, they're going to be no joke in the AFC West.
3: Did I not clearly explain the circle of trust to you?
0: Especially when it comes to this team that Harry Douglas really, really loves when it comes to
4: the Detroit Lions.
0: I get the sense that they're in their circle of trust with you. I'm going to say they're not in my circle of trust. There always seems to be something getting in the way of Detroit.
1: Oh.
0: Injuries here, bad stretch there, bad second half in the NFC Championship game. They are about as well coached of a football

0: team. With all the offensive maneuvering they had last year with John Moore, the offensive coordinator, Dan Campbell to take over plays, they were still top eight in seven different categories offensively. This offense is special. But at a certain point, the man on the street play defense for us when you get injured, it runs out of steam with the Detroit Lions. Something always seems to get in their way. That's why, HD, I know you like them to win the division. I don't have them in my circle of trust to get to the Super Bowl out of the NFC.
1: I think the what is giving you a little bit of hesitation when it comes to the Detroit Lions, because we know they have Aiden Hutchinson, but who is going to be that other pass rusher to assist him on a consistent basis to generate that pressure? Now, with that being said, we've seen this team give up some yardage defensively over the last 3 or 4 years and still be right there in the thick of things. I know Kelvin Shepard, their new defensive coordinator, he is a damn good coach. And he takes pride in everything that he does within every single player on their roster on the defensive side of the football. They will be better. I trust Dan Campbell. I trust Jared Goff. When you have a Jahmyr Gibbs you can hand the football off to, you have a Jameson Williams who's a deep ball threat. He averaged 17.1 or 17.2 yards per catch. Mm-hmm. That is pretty amazing. That means you're electrifying. He's your home run hitter. But Amon-Ra St. Brown, sure-handed, route running, very precise, low center of gravity, blocks in the run game. And then you look at the tight end position, and Isaac Tesla, that's a name I want a lot of people to listen to and remember, because I think he's going to emerge a little bit more as their third receiver, who's a bigger-bodied guy. Kind of reminds me of Puka Nacua a little bit. I trust the Detroit Lions that they're going to get back to prominence.
0: Okay, Shannon Penn, once again, we have already Ravens, Bills, Cowboys, and Broncos in our room of trust who could actually get to a Super Bowl. Are the Detroit Lions, Shannon Penn, joining them or not?
2: Boy, I want to. I really do. Because right now, for me, I would have Jahmyr Gibbs as my offensive player of the year. Ooh. But I still have too many questions. I need to see if the Lions can get back to what they were 2 years ago. Can they get over the hangover of not having Ben Johnson call the offense?
1: Wow.
2: Can they get over what they weren't able to do on the defensive side? Injuries, albeit. So right now, I have the Detroit Lions on the outside looking in.
1: All valid questions too, Shannon. So I'm not going to knock you for that.
0: Okay. You wanted to though, didn't you?
1: I did.
3: Did I not clearly explain the circle of trust to you?
4: The Green Bay Packers.
0: In their division. I know a lot of people get on Jordan Love for what he can't do. But you look at the numbers that he was able to put up with inconsistent receivers being in the lineup, and he was top five in a lot of categories. But are they, HD, and not having Micah Parsons at the beginning, out with a torn ACL for the Packers, are they in your room of trust?
1: Not right now. This wide receiver group is a bit smaller than it was in the past. But I want to see, can those guys, and also at the tight end position, they can remain healthy. Also, Micah Parsons, we've seen what it was when he did not suit up and be on the field for the Green Bay Packers. They couldn't generate pressure, and they lost, I think, every last game that he didn't play. So right now, I do not. I want to see how Micah Parsons comes back and what he looks like as he put on a uniform again for Green Bay.
0: Yeah, what he said. Let's move on.
3: Did I not clearly explain the circle of trust to you?
4: The Houston Texans.
0: For my money, they have the best defense in the National Football League. They made some strides offensive at pieces to help out their quarterback, getting David Montgomery from the Detroit Lions. That's going to be a big-time help. They made some changes along the offensive line. I'm putting the Houston Texans in my circle of trust. I know C.J. Stroud has a lot to overcome after what we saw in the playoffs, but D'Amico Ryans can coach.
1: He can.
0: He's going to have C.J. Stroud ready. He's going to have this elite defense ready. You may think you can make plays on them, having more film on them. Good luck to you. Y'all put the Houston Texans in my room of trust because I believe a lot in D'Amico Ryans.
1: So I want to. But what C.J. Stroud are we getting? That's the big question mark right now. If he goes back to what we've seen his rookie season, which was the best rookie season in NFL history at the quarterback position, then yes. But I don't know that right now. So I'm going to have them on the outside looking in. If you get a good C.J. Stroud, then yes, they're definitely in the room of trust. We don't know that right now, though.
0: All right, Shannon.
2: To Harry's point, it's all about C.J. Stroud with this one. He's the difference from this team being, a contender in getting a playoff spot to being a team that can make a Super Bowl. So right now I have him on the outside looking in.
3: Did I not clearly explain the circle of trust to you?
4: The Jacksonville Jaguars.
0: People forget this team won 13 games last year.
1: Mm-hmm.
0: And won their division. The Jacksonville Jaguars. But are the fighting Liam Collins in your room of trust or not when it comes to Jacksonville?

0: trust for me.
1: Did I not clearly explain the circle of trust to you?
2: The Los Angeles Chargers.
0: In or out, HD, when it comes to rumor trust involving the other team in Los Angeles?
3: Yeah, I have a man. I think the best thing that could have happened to Justin Herbert is Mike McDaniel now coming over as the offensive coordinator. They're going to run the ball more. He's going to get the football out faster. They're in my room of trust.
0: Yeah, what you said.
1: Did I not clearly explain the circle of trust to you?
2: The Los Angeles Rams.
3: Do we need to have not sitting here wasting time.
0: Thank God.
3: Room of trust.
0: Thank you. Let's just move on from that.
1: Did I not clearly explain the circle of trust to you?
2: The New England Patriots.
0: Do we need to waste our time?
3: We're not wasting our time.
0: Attaboy.
3: Room of trust.
4: Wait, really?
0: Yeah. Absolutely. There's no question they can be a Super Bowl team. I know a lot of people talk about this.
3: What do you mean there's no problem? Shannon.
0: Yeah, add A.J. Brown to that wide receiver room, that defense is still going to be really good. Drake May is going to get better as a quarterback. First place schedule will be damned.
3: Two-headed monster in the backfield.
0: Absolutely. Too. We do not need to have a conversation about the Patriots and the Seahawks. They're in the room of trust.
4: I was just checking.
0: Okay. No, we're not doing that involving that football team. But there is one team.
2: The San Francisco 49ers.
0: HD, are they in or not in the room of trust as a team that can get to a Super Bowl?
3: They can get there. It's just things always seem to hold them up. Mm-hmm. The biggest thing is the injury bug that they seem to go through every single year, Freddie Coleman. And yeah. I don't know if I can believe that it's going to be different for 2026. So for right now, I can't say I trust San Francisco.
0: They're as good of a coach team in the National Football League. But you're right. The way they play that brutish kind of style, they got to know when to back off a little bit and not get injured. You only had Fred Warner for six games last year. You're hoping that Nick Bosa is going to be there. Dre Greenlaw, can he stay healthy?
3: Mykel Williams coming back off an ACL.
0: Off an ACL as well. Although I think Mike Evans will help, not just Brock Purdy in the passing game, but also now Christian McCaffrey's not running in the 9-10 man front because he can win one-on-one coverage on the outside. And Brock Purdy, top three in accuracy in terms of finding wide receivers in stride. So that should help, but I'm with you. Can't put in a room of trust. Some injury always seems to creep up to keep the 49ers from being a 49ers team that can challenge.
4: All right, real quick, for the both of you guys, I'm going to give you a couple teams that weren't listed in the 14 teams from Sports Illustrated's Connor Orr. You tell me whether or not they should be in our Super Bowl room of trust.
0: Okay.
4: The first team, Kansas City Chiefs, ready?
0: Nah. I mean, they should be improved in the running game, but they lost both of their corners on the defensive side. Those guys are top-flight corners. That's asking a lot for Patrick Mahomes. It won't be as hard on him as we've seen last year, HD, but I can't put them out of room of trust.
3: So I'm going trust because they moved up in the first round to get Mansoor Delane, which his strengths are press coverage, getting your hands on receivers. That's when he's at his best. And they also brought back L'Jarius Sneed, who is a very good press man corner, to play in Steve Spagnuolo's system. So you lost two, but you also gained two. Now, are they the caliber of the two that they lost? Maybe not, but they can be.
0: So you're breaking the tie, Shannon?
4: Oh, yeah, it's Kansas City Chiefs. What are we doing? Yeah, okay. I get Mahomes coming back from injury, but it's still a Kansas City Chiefs.
5: How are they not on that list?
4: And you got a very motivated Kansas City Chiefs team.
0: Can you refresh my memory? Isn't he coming back from a torn ACL?
5: I'm just saying that the list was 14 teams that can actually win the Super Bowl. If you're telling me that Mahomes and the Chiefs don't have a chance to win the Super Bowl this year.
0: I don't
5: year.
0: Think they can get there.
5: Okay.
0: Period.
3: Ooh.
0: Right. I don't think they can get there.
3: All right, Saucy Santana.
4: Uh-oh. I hear you, Fred. Yeah. Harry. So, look, last team, Harry, start with you. Mm-hmm. Philadelphia Eagles.
0: Ooh.
3: <can't>.
0: We're going to take that as a no from Harry Douglas.
3: I just need to see this offense and what it looks like.
0: Mm-hmm. Remember, they also lost Reed Blankenship in the secondary. I know they got good guys, but he was a really core guy for that defense. And he's with the Houston Texans. I'm with you, HD of the Eagles. Not in that room of trust. Along with Harry Douglas and Freddie Coleman, it's the Afternoon Cool, known as Freddie and Harry at ESPN Radio, the ESPN app, as well as ESPN Plus. 888-SAY-ESPN, 888-729-3776. What do you enjoy most about going to the movies? What do you miss the most about going to the movies? We're going to hear from you as you hear from Harry Douglas, who has this word from 5 hours. Our energy, baby.
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4: I'm Christine Lisi. On June 30th, LeBron James announced he was leaving the Lakers. 3 weeks later, he still hasn't made a decision on what NBA team he's taking his talents to next. His agent, Rich Paul, said he doesn't know when LeBron will make his choice, but does know one thing, he won't be rushed. If teams pursuing LeBron are waiting on a decision before making other offseason moves, they shouldn't be, believes two-time NBA champion Norris Cole.
5: I understand why people may be frustrated, but he's earned the right to take his time, and because it's not about money, teams should go on and do business as usual. Every team knows LeBron's strength. You don't have to guess what type of players you need to have. So I think that teams need to go on about their business. And when he's ready to make the decision, plug him in, because he's the ultimate plug-and-play guy, because he has the skills to do it all.
4: Norris Cole on ESPN Radio. The Dolphins signed a third key player to a multi-year extension this NFL offseason. Linebacker Jordan Brooks, 3 years, $51 million, $35 million in guaranteed money. NHL Mammoth signed defenseman John Marino to an eight-year, $54 million extension. Utah views him as a foundational piece for its future, according to GM Bill Armstrong.
6: Hey, it's Evan Cohen coming up Wednesday. 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It's on Sportsmanlike, 6 a.m. Eastern, right here on ESPN Radio, ESPN2, and ESPNU.
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0: known as Freddie and Harry. Thank you very much. On the ESPN app, SiriusXM Channel 80, as well as tune in. And don't forget to tell a smart speaker to play ESPN Radio and check us out on ESPN Plus. We had our top six regarding our selection committee today of the top six snacks when it comes to when you go to a movie theater. It could be catered. It could not be catered. But the top six, courtesy of me, HD, Shannon Penn, E-Doc, Eric Hanneman, as follows. Popcorn, that was number one. Icy, that was number two. Peanut M&M's, that was number three. Soft pretzel with or without cheese, number four. Nachos with cheese, number five. And chocolate chip cookie dough, that was number six. There are plenty of things that you love going to the movies and things you miss about going to the movies. What say you about that? 888-SAY-ESPN, 888-729-3776. What do you enjoy most about going to the movies, or what do you miss about going to the movies? Todd in North Carolina, one of our new favorites. Todd, what you got?
1: Hey guys, good to talk to you again. It's been a while. I think it's been about a year or so since I called in. But mine's actually nothing to do with snacks. Mine's it's a combo deal of what I'm going to miss the most and what I enjoyed the most was going with my kids. So I have a 19-year-old and 16-year-old who are kind of at that age where going to movies with dad anymore isn't that much fun. But that was what we did. Every Marvel movie, every Star Wars movie, all of them, you know. And so my 19-year-old's actually taking his girlfriend to see the new Spider-Man, and dad and brother are getting phased out. So, but it's bittersweet, you know, watching them grow up. The dads in the room know what I'm talking about.
2: So, Todd, I would also say this, like, try to have like movie family night one time and then tell your son, hey, you can bring your girlfriend. If your other son has a significant other, hey, you guys can bring your significant other, but we all want to be together and watch certain movies together.
0: That's a good
2: Try
0: point.
2: Try to do that and see if they're hip to doing it. Now, I get it, a 16-year-old, 19-year-old, my nephew's in his second year in college, so I know how that goes.
0: Right.
2: Maybe, but just try it. The worst thing could happen is they can say, nah, I'm not really into it.
0: Or if you want to kind of ease them into it, do it at home, like a family night, movie night at home. Mm-hmm. See if they're receptive to that, and if they are, then it could really making an easier path to say, hey, we're going to family movie night out at the movies. What say you guys? And then say, we had a great time hanging out with mom and dad. Yeah, we could do something like that no matter where the relationship is going to go. At least kind of maybe ease them into it to say, hey, it's okay to hang with mom and dad and the family, especially when it comes to the movie night.
2: I would also tell you, Todd, like, the older your kids get,

0: the more they're going to realize how mm-hmm. much you were right. Yeah. And their mom was right as well. And they're going to find ways mm-hmm. to get back to the nest. I promise you.
1: Yeah, they close that circle when it comes to that really, really quick when they realize what they're about to miss having their own lives. One of our favorites is David in Ohio. David, what do you enjoy most about going to the movies? Or what do you miss the most about going to the movies?
2: Hey, what's up, Freddie and Harry? I like those dark chocolate covered Raisinets. We go down, like Shannon said, we go to the Dollar Tree, grab them real quick, save some money, and we take them Raisinets to the movie theater. That's my favorite snack. So thank you,
0: David. Let me ask you a question, because I love those as well, but I don't like the raisins. But what I would do, I would just suck all the chocolate off of them and then spit the raisins out in a cup.
1: Whoa, you treated them like they were sunflower seeds?
0: Literally.
1: Eat, spit, be happy?
0: Because I don't like raisins at all. But I love the way the chocolate, because it's not dark, it's milk chocolate, to be honest.
1: Wow.
0: I love the way the chocolate tastes. So I would suck the chocolate off, and then I would spit the raisins in the cup or in a bottle that I brought with me.
1: The more I know, the less I understand what I just heard right now. You're literally going to buy chocolate-covered raisins. But you hate raisins, but you love the chocolate enough.
0: It sounds so bad, doesn't it?
1: It would sound bad if a nun said it.
0: So let me tell you it's the backstory behind it, though, Freddie.
1: Okay.
0: Because growing up, you know how kids used to put the Big Lead Chew in their mouth and spit it out like they're dipping?
1: Mm-hmm.
0: So I used to use the Raisinets to do that. Because it was brown like the dip as well, too. So I used to stick it right here in the front of my teeth, and I used to spit it out.
1: Okay.
0: And pretend like I was a baseball player dipping.
1: See, that's pretty cool. That I can understand. Doing something like that to mimic your heroes that you saw on TV. But you buy the Raisinets?
0: I know.
1: I love the chocolate.
0: Arrest me now.
1: Hate the raisins. Eat, spit, be happy. Thy name is Harry Douglas and Raisinets.
3: I used to do that with sunflower seeds.
1: Right.
3: Yeah.
1: Eat, spit, be happy with sunflower seeds.
3: But I
1: was like he did. He had his own chocolate sunflower seeds, known as Raisinets.
0: I wish you could see my wife's face too when I do it, because she's looking like, isn't that defeat the purpose of buying Raisinets?
1: You know what? If that tickles your fancy and excites your soul, who are we to say that you're wrong? The way you're able to consume that kind of chocolate,
0: so good. Like,
1: yeah. Oh, we got it. So good. We understood how good it was to you. It was just so good.
0: Better.
1: It was just so good to you, as far as that goes. Magic Mike in Seattle, 888-729-3776. Magic Mike, what do you enjoy most about going to the movies, or what do you miss about not going to the movies?
4: Hey guys, first time calling, long time listener.
1: Appreciate
4: good
1: you.
4: Afternoon.
1: Good afternoon.
4: I'm cracking up over here, man. Harry, you know, right next to those Raisinets, they got Goobers. This chocolate covered peanuts, you could eat the whole thing.
1: Thank you. Thank you.
0: You're right, Magic Mike.
4: Anyway, after COVID, like, decimated all these movie theaters, once I discovered the Alamo Draft House when I lived down in San Francisco, I can't go to a regular movie theater. It doesn't have, like, the adult beverages and all those food options. I mean, they've got the one in San Francisco on the Mission. They have all-you-can-eat popcorn. It comes in a metal dish that's bigger than Mike Golick's head. It's gigantic.
1: Man.
4: And I flew down there, actually, to go see the Mandalorian Grogu from Seattle down there just so I could go see it in that theater.
1: Man, all the popcorn you can eat and it's bottomless.
5: Ooh. Also, he mentioned Mandalorian Grogu. If you haven't seen it, Phil, go out and see it and get caught up on all your Star Wars news and events right now on Disney Plus. Yep. Also, we had a caller early who said he used to go to all the Marvel movies with his kids.
1: Mm-hmm.
5: If you need to get caught up, all the Marvel movies, you can do so. Hey, we got Spider-Man, new Spider-Man movie coming out.
1: I know. That looks good with Tom Holland.
5: Make sure you watch that.
1: Yeah.
0: And what about Minions?
5: But we're not worried about Minions.
3: No, Toy Story 5, Moana.
5: Yep.
3: If you want some popcorn and a drink.
0: Kids would have seen that recently.
5: Yep. And then Moana. You had the trailer mm-hmm. for the new Avengers movie, Avengers Doomsday. That's coming out soon.
1: They showed the trailer for that last night with Jimmy Kimmel with Coleman Domingo guest hosting. It looks fantastic.
0: What about Odyssey?
5: So look, you said Coleman Domingo was hosting Jimmy Kimmel which was on ABC.
1: Yep.
5: So you can stream it right now if you need to get caught up on all your Jimmy Kimmel.
1: There you go.
5: Mm-hmm.
1: Employee of the Month. And by the way, the Golics. 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

0: from 10 a.m. to noon Eastern time, Monday through Friday. See how we do now?
1: Hello.
0: You're not the only one, Shannon, can be employed a month. One more from Jordan in ATL, meaning Atlanta. That's also the home of Harry Douglas. Jordan, what do you enjoy the most about going to the movies, or what do you miss the most about not going to the movies?
2: Hey, guys. There's you know, a few years ago, I took my 9-year-old granddaughter, when she was 6 then, he had to live with us because, you know, things happened. So I took her in and we raised her. But she always loved to go to the movies. And one weekend, we told her we were going to take her to the movies and everything, but we told her we were going to take her to a drive-in movie. And she didn't know what in the world that was. She said, you tell them, you saying you can drive your car into the movies? How did you get the car in the door? You know, and so, and then we had to go, you know, right before dark. She said, well, you know, they play movies all day long. And we said, this is a different kind of movies. Mm-hmm. So when we got there, we came in, and it was so different from her. And, you know, even going to the concession stand, she just couldn't believe that you could drive a car in the movies and park on a hill and put metal speakers in your car. And, you know, it just a really good experience for her. But I was going to tell all the parents.
0: I wish we could have had this phone.
1: Jordan, I think that's pretty awesome.
0: Me She's too. Like,
1: what is Pop talking about?
0: We're gonna
1: you
0: drive.
1: You can drive to the movies in the movies,
0: and then you go outside the concession stand. It's right there for drive-in movies. Underrated. Love going to drive-in movies.
1: They don't do those anymore like that. Not that I know of.
0: Right. They still have some drive-ins that have popped up, but more in the southern states, they've gone away. In South Carolina, North Carolina, Georgia, they've kind of gone away. But they're still prevalent a little bit in the Northeast and other Midwestern states. They're still definitely around. Keep weighing in. 888-729-3776. What do you enjoy the most about going to the movies? What do you miss about not going to the movies? We can't wait to hear from you on the Freddie and Harry call-in line. He is Harry Douglas. I'm Freddie Coleman. It is the afternoon cool known as Freddie and Harry, presented by Progressive Insurance. While the NBA waits on LeBron James' decision, his agent says that they won't be rushed. They? 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

We? I didn't realize Rich Paul's about to play in the NBA. It's the Afternoon Cool edition of Freddie and Harry. He is Harry Douglas. I'm Freddie Coleman on Sirius XM Channel 80. I kid because I don't care. The ESPN app. Also, don't forget about us on TuneIn to our smart speaker. They'll play ESPN Radio. On the latest podcast episode of Game Over with Max Kellerman and Rich Paul, that was released on Monday evening, Rich Paul said about LeBron James' decision that he has not made yet about his next NBA destination. We're not going to be rushed. It's his choice to make, and when he makes the choice,

0: make it, end quote. Then in the Pat McAfee show earlier today, he said,
1: I think he's earned the right not to be rushed. And so it's not a thing where you're toying with people's emotions or trying to make it about anything more than the fact that, hey, this man has a very important layered decision to make across business, across family, across basketball. And, you know, basketball is the business, obviously. But, you know, just have to be patient with him. I don't know, Pat. I wish I did know. I don't know.
2: Ooh, this is a tough one, right? Because LeBron James recently spoke about how it is important when making this decision that his family is entwined every step of the way. And Freddie, I've said on numerous of occasions that it's not just the boys that he's worried about, Bryce and Bronny. It's Savannah and his daughter, Zuri. Mm-hmm. Those two ladies right there hold a lot of weight in LeBron's heart when making this decision. And when you become a girl dad, a lot of different things in your body start to move a different way because there's a young lady outside of your wife that you have to take care of. And that garners a different responsibility. So, you know, when you're checking on your wife and you're making sure that she's okay mentally, mm-hmm. you also don't want to forget about that little girl that cherishes you and puts you on this pedestal in which you hope she always does for the rest of her life. And understanding where she's coming from and what she's thinking about it all, because she's if he goes somewhere else, she's leaving friends.
0: Right.
2: She's leaving things that she's built up until this point in Los Angeles. And that's another component that LeBron has to deal with as a father as well.
0: All those factors are going to play into this decision. I'm not going to doubt that because I think you're spot on as far as that goes. And Rich Paul's not wrong to say that LeBron James has earned the right to be patient. But there's a limit to that. And LeBron James has to know more than anybody else. Although I'm not buying Rich Paul's. I don't know where LeBron's is going. You know. Look, come Rich, come on. That'd be like Denise knows something, my wife. And to, Denise knew. How did you not know? I didn't know. That's not going to fly. Because when you have that kind of partnership, you're going to share what you're supposed to share with each other to be on the same page. Rich Paul may not know fully, but I'm sure he has an inkling where LeBron James is going to go. Because I guarantee you he's going to start making calls around before a decision is made about homes and this and that, because that's what an agent's supposed to do.
2: That's what I'm saying. Like, he's the agent. So he,
0: mm-hmm. Yeah.
2: There are things to a certain extent I do feel like he has to know in order for LeBron James to move forward with his next decision.
0: Yeah, I firmly believe that LeBron is knowing where he wants to go. He's going to milk it as long as he could. And if any of us were in the same position as him, more than likely, we would do the same thing. He's Harry Douglas. Hit him on the socials at HDouglas83. I'm Freddie Coleman. You can do the same at Coleman ESPN. It's the afternoon cool known as Freddie and Harry. LeBron breakaway for the Los Angeles Lakers is going to happen sooner or later. How much longer will it be before the Coswell Big Boys break away from the NCAA? This is ESPN Radio and ESPN Plus.
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9: Straight win tonight. Their game against the Orioles postponed because of rain. It'll be made up tomorrow at 1:35 Eastern as part of a doubleheader. Tonight's Pirates-Yankees game also rained out, rescheduled for tomorrow at 7:05 Eastern in the second part of a doubleheader. Tennis, two-time defending champ Aryna Sabalenka and Wimbledon winner Jannik Sinner lead the field for next month's U.S. Open.
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12: As we bring in Mr. Uncle Luke himself, Luther Campbell, not just a rapper, not just a former record label executive, but a hip-hop pioneer. Thank you so much for joining us, my man.
13: Hey, man, I appreciate you having me on, man. I used to listen to you at night, you know, in the late night.
12: Really?
13: Really? Yeah. I think you used to be on there. You know, I know the voice. I think you used to be on that night, and I just, you know, because, you know, I do all most of my damage at night.
14: There you go. Hug a little
13: way from somewhere. All the way from somewhere. I got to get some sports on my mind.
11: This is Freddie and Harry.

0: 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It's the Afternoon Cool, known as Freddie and Harry, and we are here, presented by Progressive Insurance on the ESPN app, SiriusXM Channel 80, as well as TuneIn. Don't forget to tell that smart speaker of yours to play ESPN Radio. We have not forgotten about you at 888-729-3776. We can't wait to hear from you about what do you enjoy most about going to the movies, or what do you miss the most about going to the movies. All part of our selection committee, which we had the movie theater, food, snacks from 1 through 6. Popcorn was 1. Icy number 2. Peanut M&M's number 3. Soft pretzel number 4. Nachos with cheese number 5. And cookie dough number 6. We can't wait to hear from you about what you enjoy most about going to the movies, or what do you miss about going to the movies. That happens in about 10 minutes. But it's always good to talk a little college football, as we're less than 30 days away from a lot of games getting started in college football. Let's bring the man who's a terrific offensive lineman for Clemson, now does a great job for ESPN and the ACC Network as a college football analyst. He is the great Eric McClain. Hit him on the socials at Eric McClain. Eric, before we get into football, got to get into food. We know you like a movie theater here and there and everywhere. What is your go-to movie theater food or snack, my man?
1: Man, this is a great question for me. Thank you for having me, first of all. But I am a huge movie guy. I am a go multiple times a week, go by yourself, whatever it takes. Back in the day, before kids. Now it's a little bit different story. You don't really have that time to get out and about by yourself. But I'm a big peanut M&M guy myself, so I was glad that was on the list. Mm-hmm. So that's probably my go-to. Of course, popcorn. I don't know if I even count that. That's like a prerequisite. You go to the movie, you better get some popcorn.
2: What do you are the peanut M&Ms the thing that you miss the most about the movies, or is there something else that allows you to like really miss that time?
1: Yeah, you know what, man, the thing that I truly do miss, and I think back to really the last time that this probably happened to me, I guess, was probably when you know Disney was making the Avengers, and we had, you know, like the last Avengers movie that came out, and everybody's like reacting in the theater together, everybody's freaking out like it's a sporting event. Like, I'll never forget when Captain America is like running out there, then everyone else starts appearing, you know, the theater I was in, just everybody went nuts. So right. Just that camaraderie of all of us seeing something for the first time, you know, a lot like sports, was something that I missed. That I don't know if it's necessarily happened since COVID, or if we're just now getting back to that. Like I said, once these...
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0: everyone. Welcome to the Bet365 Guardians warm-up show. Tonight, from Progressive Field in downtown Cleveland, it's the Guardians and the Minnesota Twins in Game 2 of this four-game series. Jim Rosenhaus along with you about a half hour prior to tonight's first pitch as the Guardians look to make it two in a row after last night's resounding 13-4 win that featured seven home runs for the Guardians. That matched a franchise record for home runs in a Cleveland home game. And as a result, the Guardians able to remain just the one game back of the first place White Sox, while the Twins slipped to five games off the pace in third place in the division. Pitching matchup tonight, Kendry Rojas for the Twins and Parker Messick, the All-Star, going for the Guardians. Stay tuned. We'll have more to come after this.
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4: The next pitch is swung on, and this is pounded. Deep right center. Gone for Petey Halpin. Petey Halpin with a two-run blast to right center.
5: Here comes the 1-2. Swung on, and he clubs another one. High and deep. Right center. Way back. Home run, Halpin. Oh, what a night for Petey Halpin. Home runs in his first two at-bats.
6: Welcome back to Guardians Warm-Up. We're joined by Petey Halpin, who was part of that seven home run brigade last night in the 13-4 win for the Guardians. And Petey, your first two major league home runs. I know so much of your approach is getting on base, kind of keeping the line moving, but you have some power. And what did it mean to you to finally get those first home runs under your belt in the big leagues?
7: Yeah, it was a really cool feeling. Just, you know, sticking with the plan, sticking with the approach, and trusting the work, but it felt really good.
6: You hit that first one, and then you get another one that a lot of people are talking about because of where the pitch was. Explain how high that was, and how did you manage to drive it as far as you did?
7: I don't know. It was a good pitch. Like, he executed the location and the spot. I was looking for a fastball up in the zone. Probably not that high, but I was just happy I got my bat to it.
6: Were you surprised?
7: For sure. Yeah, definitely surprised. It was euphoric running around the bases.
6: And the team hit seven home runs. What was it like on the bench in the dugout as this was developing early on, and you have a couple in the first inning and then a couple of more as the game's moving along, not just for you but for your teammates too?
7: Yeah, I think when, like, you know, Rocchio goes out there, gets to a fastball up, it's like, okay, like, we're on him today. And then, you know, everyone feeds off of that. Reese after that, and, you know, everyone getting excited, and it just kind of brings the energy, brings, like, the momentum, right? Everyone says hitting is contagious, so when you're seeing that and you're seeing people find success, it gives you the confidence to, like, you know, I can do it too, and just kind of a snowball effect, and kept going.
6: And explain baseball for fans, the day-to-day to it, because the day before was a tough one for the Guardians, but last night it seemed like everything came together in a great way. Is that just the nature of this game? And if so, how long does it take a player to know that and understand that that's the nature of the game?
7: I think in professional baseball, because of how many games you play, and you're, you know, it's such a long season that you can't get too high or you can't get too low, right? So you trust the work, you trust the process. You know, I'm still learning how to do that. Sometimes I hang my head on some bad games, but just the ability to, like, wake up the next day and know you have a game and know you have another opportunity, another chance, like, that's what gets you through it. And you're with your guys, you know, so.
6: Stay with us. We'll have more with Petey Halpin after this short break.
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0: Home Run Derby. Let's peek at the numbers tonight, and they say Cleveland $1.50 favorite, and the total is 8. And I got a total I like. I'm heading to Texas using the Rangers and the White Sox to go over 8.5. Now, these two teams have been offensively locked in over the last month. In fact, over the last 30 days, Texas, baseball's best team against left-handed pitching. And guess what? They face a lefty tonight. That's Noah Schultz. He's got a 5.60 ERA. On the other side, Kumar Rocker goes for the Rangers. Over 90 innings, he's got a 4.40 ERA, and his metrics aren't good. I think we could see double-digit runs tonight. Texas, Chicago, over 8.5. 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
2: Welcome back. It's Guardians warm-up. Petey Halpin is joining us. And Petey, you've been up and back a couple of times this year between AAA and the major leagues. It's never easy to go back when you've been here, but it seems like you've gotten good things done down there so that when you come back, you improve a little bit more and contribute a little bit more. What's the key for you when you do go back to making sure that you do get some good things done?
3: Yeah, well, I think the key is just trusting, again, like the work that you need to do and having an open mind to understanding that there's things you need to get better at and there's things that you need to do to be able to come back up and contribute. And I think just having that mindset of, like, you know, this isn't a punishment, but this is like an opportunity for me to learn and get better and hopefully get another opportunity to help these guys and help the team win.
2: And without getting too technical, you made some adjustments, pretty significant in terms of what you do at the plate. We noticed your stance very much different this last time you came back. And how did that process go for you to get you to a really good place hitting-wise?
3: I think just to shorten everything up, right? Pitchers are really good here, so, you know, they make less mistakes. So I think it's trying to, you know, be ready for when you do get the opportunity and trying to keep everything simple is, I think, the best way to put it, and put the bat to the ball, move the ball forward, and get on base for the guys behind me.
2: You've had some time up here at the end of last season, right at the end when the team made the postseason. You scored the winning run in the postseason clincher. You had a chance to be on a postseason roster, and now you've been part of a special game last night. Do you think about that, some of the fun things you've had a chance to be a part of in a very short period of time in the major leagues?
3: Definitely. I think last year was something that was crazy, just like getting to, you know, grab onto these guys for the last, like, part of the historic run. And, you know, I think I was weak in the big leagues, and I had two champagne showers, and so I was kind of like standing there like, this is awesome. But, you know, just anything I can do to help these guys and help the team win is yeah.
2: Who knows? Maybe more good stuff to come at the end of this season. Petey, thanks a lot for coming by. Appreciate it.
3: Of course.
2: That's Petey Halpin, Guardians outfielder. Stay tuned. More to come after this.
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2: Still a chance for a couple of pop-ups through the evening hours, and then we'll see a transition to some more lake-enhanced showers possible overnight and into Wednesday. Wednesday will eventually work on improving those skies, especially late in the day. Temperatures struggle a little bit, close to 70 degrees with a good breeze from the northwest. In the 3 News Weather Center, I'm meteorologist Jessica Van Meter.
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7: Hi again, everybody, with Cleveland manager Stephen Vogt. This is Tom Hamilton. Welcome. The Manager Show is brought to you by KeyBank. Many a time I've asked you an opening question after whatever happened the day or night before, and you have an answer that's pretty simple. That's baseball. Is that baseball after Sunday not having a good performance? And then last night, you look like the 27 Yankees.
8: Yeah, I think that is. I think that's just the ebbs and flows of baseball, which, again, we don't get too high and we don't get too low. You know, we played, might have been one of our worst games of the year on Sunday, and then guys show up ready to play, and we have one of our best games. And that's why you just stick to it. And, yeah, we got to keep working. We got to, you know, it doesn't just magically get solved by one night, but it was a lot of fun to have a night like that, and really happy for our offense to explode like that.
7: Look, Joe Ryan's one of the best pitchers in baseball. But if you looked at the replay of those home runs, most of those were hit-me pitches. He made a lot of mistakes in the middle of the plate, which normally doesn't happen. But sometimes you can get away with that because guys will miss that pitch. What is the difference between missing a pitch and hitting a pitch? Is it just microscopic?
8: It is, and I think it's confidence. I think it's commitment to a plan. Our guys were very committed to the middle of the field. If you look at a lot of those home runs and the doubles and the singles we were hitting, we were in the middle of the field last night. And when pitchers throw home runs, I always say it, pitchers throw home runs. You don't hit home runs. And we didn't miss the hangers when we got them. We got some fastballs out over the plate that we hit to the big part of the field, and it was just a lot of fun.
7: Did you feel a sense of, I don't know, relief is the right word, but just an ability for the club then to really relax, enjoy it, and kind of almost everybody partake?
8: Yeah, it was a fun night. And

0: hit at the big league level. And like I mentioned last night postgame, he made some adjustments in between games of that doubleheader with Grant Fink to be in the more in the middle of the field, looking to drive the fastball the other way, and it's keeping him shorter. And we saw that. He got a hanging split in his first home run and then somehow hit a 91-mile-an-hour fastball at his eyes out for the second one.
1: What is it, though, about a club that scores early and then scores again? Because you've had games where you've scored early and that's it?
0: Yeah, I think we just continue to relax. We continue to add on. And when people are consistently getting on base, it gets contagious. It gets infectious. And really proud of the way our guys went about their at-bats last night. And even in a game where it's starting to get lopsided, they didn't stop. They kept going. And like I said, it was a lot of fun.
1: Well, and the other thing that kind of gets maybe not overlooked by you, but Tanner Bibee really never gave Minnesota a chance as far as them getting to feel like we can get back into this game.
0: Correct. I thought, you know, the second inning when they came back with two, that was, you know, that could have been a bad sign. And, you know, obviously getting the other runs in the bottom of the second to answer that, I think, really shut it down. And then Tanner did not give them any breathing room after that. He was outstanding. Would have loved to have pushed his pitch count a little more to get him one more inning, but it was the right thing to do to get him out of there and hand it over the bullpen. But Tanner was some kind of phenomenal last night.
1: Parker Messick's in kind of the same boat as was last night's starter Joe Ryan. They both pitched in the All-Star game, so they haven't literally gone 8 or 9 days without pitching. But it's a different routine and whatnot. How can you try to make sure that a guy is sharp or maintain that sharpness with that much time off?
0: You just trust him. You know, we're going to see it with Slade tomorrow. It's been a long time since Slade's pitched in a game. But, you know, everybody has the All-Star break. Everyone deals with this. And we're going to see. And Parker's had a really good, you know, few days of work leading up to this. And we're expecting Parker to go out and give us a Messick outing. And that's attacking the strike zone, being efficient, and giving us a chance to win.
1: But tonight for Minnesota, I don't know if it's a quasi-bullpen game. They're kind of almost doing a piggyback here. They brought a kid up named Jack Anderson and whatnot. You've talked about this before, the challenges that it creates for a ball club.
0: Hey, you don't know what the other team's going to do. You know, Rojas has, he's thrown up to 60 pitches. He's usually in that 40 to 60 range. So it's kind of what we're expecting him to go one or two, maybe two times through the order, hopefully only one. And then we don't know what they're going to do from there. So we're making our lineup to beat Rojas, and then we'll see what happens from there. But, you know, again, this is a very good team we're playing. They've got some good arms. We got our work cut out for us.
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6: 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And it's time now for the pitching matchup. Battle

0: left-handers at the start. Bullpen night of sorts for the Twins as they begin with left-hander Kendry Rojas, 1-1 on the season after 8 major league appearances, an earned run average of 2.79. He'll be opposed by lefty Parker Messick, 8-5 on the year. The All-Star has an earned run average of 2.73 through a scoreless inning at the All-Star game and in 2 games against the Twins in his major league career, including earlier this season. He's 1-0 and has allowed just 3 runs over 11 innings of work. That's your pitching matchup, and that'll do it for Guardians warm-up. Stay tuned. We have the starting lineups and the first pitch. They come your way next.
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0: downtown Cleveland. Guardians and Twins getting ready for game two of this four-game series. Time now for the starting lineups. First for the Twins and manager Derek Shelton leading things off. Austin Martin, the left fielder. Byron Buxton in center field bats second. Ryan Jeffers does the catching, hits third, with Josh Bell batting cleanup. He's the designated hitter. Royce Lewis at third base hits fifth. Victor Caratini at first base bats sixth. Cody Clemens at second base will hit seventh. Batting eighth in right field, Luke Kuechel. And Ryan Kreidler is the shortstop, hitting ninth. On the mound, Kendry Rojas. Now for the Guardians and manager Stephen Vogt. Stephen Kwan leads it off in left. Brian Rocchio at shortstop bats second. Chase DeLauder, the designated hitter, bats third, with Reese Hoskins at first base batting cleanup. David Fry in right field hits fifth. Travis Bazzano, the second baseman, hits sixth. Batting seventh, Gabriel Arias at third base. Austin Hedges does the catching. He'll bat eighth. And Petey Halpin in center field bats ninth. On the mound, it's lefty Parker Messick. Those are your starting lineups. Now stay tuned when we return. Tom Hamilton as tonight's first pitch on the Cleveland Clinic Radio Network.
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from Progressive Field in downtown Cleveland, Ohio, it is game number 102. Tonight, the Cleveland Guardians and the Minnesota Twins play in the second game of this four-game series. Hi again, everybody. Tom Hamilton, Jim Rosenhaus, Brian Motze, greeting you for game two of this series, another one tomorrow night, and then the finale coming up on Thursday afternoon. Only one more series between these two ball clubs, and that'll take place in Minneapolis in September. Well, tough act for this Cleveland ball club to follow after last night's shellacking when the Guardians hit seven home runs, six off Joe Ryan. And with that onslaught of offense, Cleveland now 53-48, and that puts them still second place in the AL Central.

Central, one game back of the Chicago White Sox. Minnesota, now 49-52. They're still in third, but they've lost three in a row, and they are five games out of first place. Just a beautiful night here on the shores of Lake Erie. Boy, when you looked at the advanced weather forecast, and of course, if you were in the area at all today, especially early this morning, you wondered, would we have any chance of this game being played with the kind of downpours and the storms that were ringing through Cleveland here earlier today? But no issues here whatsoever, and it looks like the rain has completely blown out of here. It's still on the humid side, but that's okay because we're dry, and that's all that matters for the start of tonight's ballgame. And it's a start that will feature the all-star left-hander, that being Parker Messick. Parker Messick, who pitched a scoreless inning in the all-star game a week ago tonight, is going to make the start. And obviously, he's been able to work on the side, plus pitch in Philadelphia in the all-star game. But as we saw last night with Joe Ryan, who was in the same boat, you never know what kind of sharpness they'll be able to bring because you're out of your normal routine. And of course, for Parker Messick, the last regular season game that he pitched in was 11 days ago. So the early innings could be a telltale sign for how sharp Parker Messick is. But my goodness, he is certainly one of not only the best young pitchers, but one of the best pitchers, period, now in the American League. Nestor Ceja will be making the calls behind home plate. Willie Traynor will ump at first. Charlie Ramos at second. David Rackley, the third base umpire and crew chief. It'll be another night in which the ball is really going to jump here. It is warm, it is humid, and there is a breeze tonight, and it is blowing straight out as we have sunny skies here at the outset, meaning the batter and the pitcher are both working in the shadows, then sunshine out beyond the mound into middle of center field. Austin Martin will lead it off tonight, right-handed hitting left fielder. Messick into the wind, and tonight's first pitch, and it's up and in, ball one. And we're underway at the corner of Carnegie and Ontario. Game time temperature of 83 degrees. From the third base side of the rubber, Messick lets it fly, and it's up and in again, ball two, 2-0. Parker Messick, the fastball will go anywhere from 92 to 94 miles per hour. Sinker, cutter, curve, slider, change. The next pitch swung on, a weak tapper to third. Handled by Arias, throws over, and Austin Martin is retired to start tonight's ballgame. Stephen Kwan in left, Petey Helpin back in center, David Fry in right, Reese Hoskins at first, Travis Pizana at second, Brian Rocchio at short, Gabriel Arias at third, and Austin Hedges catching. Here's Byron Buxton, came off the injured list last night, had a couple of hits. He'd been out with a sore hip. The pitch, and it's high and wide, ball one. Made the All-Star team, but didn't play in the game because of the hip injury. Batting 275, 25 homers, 45 RBIs. The next pitch, swung on, smoked on the ground to third. Picked one-handed by Arias and fires it over to get the speedy Byron Buxton. Boy, that ball was scalded. And a nice play at third by Gabriel Arias. Two up, two down. Here's catcher Ryan Jeffers. Lots of trade rumors surrounding Jeffers, who will be a free agent at the end of this season. Batting 288, 8 homers, 31 RBIs. The windup and the pitch, and it's in there, a called strike. A lot of talk. The Yankees have an interest in Jeffers because right now the Yankees can't find a catcher that can hit. Now the windup, now the 0-1 pitch. A swing and a long drive to deep left field and on its way to the bleachers. Ryan Jeffers with his ninth home run of the year. A no doubt about it blast on a hanging curveball. And it's 1-0 Minnesota. That's the 11th home run yielded by Parker Messick. And that ball into the bleachers and left. Landed 402 feet from home plate.

0: 1-0 Minnesota, two down, first inning, nobody on. Here's Josh Bell, switch hitting DH, batting right-handed. Big day in the life of Josh Bell in his major league career. Check swing strike. Celebration before the ball game in the Twins clubhouse, because Josh Bell today celebrates 10 years in the major leagues. What a milestone. The pitch down low, and that means you get full pension benefits, and it's just a gold standard to be able to play 10 years in the major leagues. The 1-1, and he fouls it off to the right into the club seats. 1-2 the count. Boy, and Bell is not slowing down. He is having a better year than he had a year ago. 251 batting mark, 13 homers, team high 60 RBIs. The pitch to him, and he sends one high in the air, foul down the left side. Still a 1-2 count. Parker Messick, 8 wins, 5 losses, ERA 273. This is start number 20. Now the 1-2. Down low, 2-2. Messick goes 6 innings to start. The rookie averages 9 strikeouts, 3 walks per 9 innings, only giving up 7 hits per 9. Team's batting 209 against Messick. He fires. Bell takes, and it's a little low, and it's challenged by catcher Austin Hedges. We'll see if the inning is over or if the inning will continue. And the call is overturned. Good call and a good challenge by Austin Hedges. Out looking at strike 3 is Josh Bell. Twins up 1-0. Cleveland coming to bat.
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0: Well, it's a quasi-bullpen game for Minnesota. Tonight's starter, left-handed reliever Kendry Rojas, and Stephen Kwan leading off again, takes ball one. It's high. 1-0 Minnesota. They want Rojas and Jack Anderson to pitch the majority of this game. We'll see how that goes. Rojas delivering, and it's in there, a strike. He's got a great arm. Mid-90s fastball, sinker, slider, change. Rojas, 23 years of age, 6'2", 202. Into the motion. Here's the pitch. Kwan lines it foul out of play to the left. And they count 1-2. Stephen Kwan, as good as any hitter in baseball in the month of July. Batting 405 this month and leading off for the third straight game. The pitch to him, and it's high, 2-2. Tonight, Travis Bazzana in the sixth hole with Kendry Rojas, the southpaw, getting the start. From the third base side of the rubber,

Rojas delivers, and Kwan takes a swing and fouls it upstairs third base side, still 2-2. Rojas has spent most of the year in AAA St. Paul, where he's 2-0 with a 4.5 ERA. Now the 2-2. Kwan sends it foul again, third base side, lower deck. With Minnesota, Rojas has made 8 previous appearances, a win, a loss, ERA 2.79. He averages 10 strikeouts per 9 innings, but he averages 7 walks per 9 innings. Kwan takes outside, full count. The key with Cleveland's approach to Rojas, make him throw strikes. No need to get yourself out. Rojas may put you aboard with a free ride. No score yet for Cleveland. They're down 1-0. The payoff. And Kwan fouling it again out of play to the left. Boy, this is prototype Stephen Kwan from the last 4 years. And he's back. He's already seen 8 pitches. A lot of mid-90s fastballs. Outfield, not deep, straight up. Now the 3-2. Swung on, line foul, sweet level, third base side. Austin Martin in left, Byron Buxton in center, Luke Kuechel in right, Victor Caratini at first, Cody Clemens at second, shortstop Ryan Kreidler, Royce Lewis at third, Ryan Jeffers catching. Again, the 3-2 banged up the middle towards second with a sliding backhanded grab. Clemens pops up and the second baseman throws out Stephen Kwan. But a great start for Stephen Kwan in that he saw 10 pitches, but not only did he see 10 pitches, but so did every other Cleveland batter in the lineup to get a read on Kendry Rojas. Brian Rocchio in the two hole, switch hitter batting right-handed, takes a look at a called strike on a changeup. Rocchio had the two-run home run in the first inning last night. That was the first of 7 Cleveland home runs. Now the kick and the pitch, and it's fouled at the plate, 0-2. A muggy 83 degrees here tonight, and the game time temp brought to you by Gusto. Higher pay, grow your team with Gusto. Now the 0-2. Inside, almost hit him in the thigh, 1-2. Great visiting with Jose Ramirez before the game tonight. Jose had a full workout today. And it'll be interesting to see how that left hand feels tomorrow. The pitch in the dirt, 2-2. Posey doing a lot of hitting in the cages, off live pitching, off the machines, doing infield work, all kinds of work, trying to get that left hand ready from the hamate surgery. Now the 2-2 pitch. Swung on, lifted in the air, medium deep left. Martin's under it, 2-2. Posey said, yeah, it's still sore. Hurts when you swing the bat. That's the left hand, so that would be the bottom hand when you bat right-handed, which would be right on the knob of the bat. That's normally how you break that hamate bone, wrapping that bottom hand around the knob of the bat. So it's a pain tolerance thing for Jose Ramirez, but he's close. Here's Chase DeLauder, 2-2. And he takes low, ball 1. And it's still hoped that Jose Ramirez does not have to go out on a rehab assignment and will join this ball club soon, if not for this homestand on the road trip. DeLauder takes outside, 2-0. Angel Martinez played today for Akron, went 2-for-4 and had a home run. He's coming closer and closer to returning with a broken foot. The 2-0. DeLauder takes down and away, 3-0. Manager Stephen Vogt said the test that will finally determine Angel Martinez's return is when he's able to play back-to-back full games. And he's getting very close. And one would think he'll be with the ball club at some point on the upcoming road trip to Tampa and Cincinnati.

0: The 3-0 is in there, 3-1. And Tim Herron probably will rejoin the ball club. He'll be eligible to come off the injured list Friday in St. Pete. He worked a third of an inning for Akron today, gave up three runs. The pitch, strike two call. DeLauder, since he came back after 2 weeks on the injured list with a broken rib, he's batting .360 in the last 18 games since coming back. The payoff, and he got him swinging. Good fastball away, and Rojas with a strong first inning. 1-0 Minnesota after one on the Cleveland Clinic Radio Network.
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0: Royce Lewis, first base last night, third base tonight, hitting fifth, leads off the Twins second. 1-0 Minnesota. Parker Messick's pitch is swung on and popped up behind the plate. Austin Hedges has a play, makes the one-handed grab. One pitch, one out. That'll bring up Victor Caratini, caught last night, first base tonight. He'll switch it, bat right-handed. Caratini batting .240, 7 homers, 36 RBIs. Messick, one of the quickest workers in the game. Teams try to step out, slow him down, and that's exactly what Caratini just did. Stepped in, then stepped out. You're only supposed to be able to do that once per at bat. We'll see. Now the wind and the pitch. And it's in there, a called strike. Sun has disappeared behind the clouds. Warm and humid. Breeze blowing out toward right. The 0-1 swung on, fisted on the ground just outside the bag at first. 0-2. Hey, when the Guardians do win, your Northeast Ohio Ford dealers donate $500 to Cleveland Guardians charities. That'll support expanded access to youth sports in Cleveland. Messick out of Florida State University. Second round pick. And the pitch is in there. Strike three called. Pounded the inside corner with a fastball. Caratini out looking. Two down. Second strikeout for Messick. And here's Cody Clements. The left-handed hitting second baseman. Batting .237. 18 bombs. 48 runs batted in. Left on left. Messick, third base side of the rubber, rocks and fires. And Clemens takes a fastball strike. Boys get some giddy up tonight on that fastball, 95 miles per hour. Messick beat Minnesota earlier this year, going 5 2/3 innings, giving up one run.

0: The pitch. Just a touch high with a fastball. 1-1. Messick, officially a major league rookie. The 1-1. Swung on, fouled right side. 1-2 the count. Slade Ciccone and Bailey Ober tomorrow night. Gavin Williams, Taj Bradley, Thursday afternoon. Now the 1-2. Down and away, ball 2, 2-2. Outfield deep toward right. The next offering. And just missed off the outer edge. Boy, not by much. Another 95-mile-an-hour fastball. Good take by Cody Clemens. String is out. Now the payoff pitch. Swung on. Weak fly ball to center. Petey Helpin is camped under it. Parker Messick's only had to make 23 pitches in the first two innings. That's a great sign. 1-0 Twins.
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0: Reese Hoskins had a pair of bombs last night, hitting cleanup, playing first tonight. 1-0 Twins, bottom of the second. The lefty Kendrym Rojas delivers, and it's ripped foul down the third base side. Rojas came from Toronto at the deadline last summer, along with Alan Roden, played in the outfield last night. That was in the Lewis Varland trade, and Varland helped the Blue Jays nearly win it all. The 0-1 swung on a little bloop job into shallow right. Racing out is Clemenson, the second baseman, got there to retire Reese Hoskins. That'll bring up David Fry, batting 194, 6 homers, 13 RBIs. At first base last night, right field tonight. Well, in the first four innings, it's the Conrads. Score 4, win 4 new tires. James Holloway of Amherst, tonight's contestant. Now the pitch. Swing and a foul out of play to the right. Four-run inning in any of the first four. James Holloway of Amherst gets the 4 Bridgestone tires thanks to Conrad's Tire Express and Total Car Care. 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Kendrym Rojas, he's out of Cuba. The pitch, and it's waved at through the fastball by him at 97 miles per hour. Got a great arm. Twins admit he's not a finished product yet, but

0: They need help. Down the 0-2. Swing and a fly ball. Shallow right. Camped under it is Clemens. And he'll make the catch. Second baseman. With a couple of catches here to get the second inning going. Here's Travis Bazzana hitting sixth tonight. Left-on-left matchup. Two outs, nobody on. 1-0 Minnesota. Cleveland coming in, averaging 4 runs a game. That's second fewest now in the American League. The pitch up high. Twins lead the American League in runs scored, nearly 5 a game. So Minnesota averages about 1 run a game more than Cleveland. The pitch up high, 2-0. Decided advantage, though, in pitching. Cleveland's team ERA is 3.76. That's a full run below Minnesota's team ERA. Now the 2-0 pitch. That's the strike on the heater. 2-1. Left on left. The next delivery just missed wide. 2-1. Bazzana, he homered last night. He has 2 home runs off Twins pitching this year, batting 246, 9 homers, 32 RBIs, 13 steals. Now the 3-1 delivery. That's a ball outside, and it's a walk for Travis Bazzana. First base runner comes with 2 down in the second. Twins with a 1-0 lead, and Gabriel Arias to the plate at third base tonight, hitting 232, 5 homers, 10 RBIs. With Jose Ramirez due back soon, you wonder where the playing time will come for Gabriel Arias. The pitch to him, and it's high, ball one. Well, the Guardians and PNC Bank are batting for small business. 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They honor 6 local businesses that make a difference in the community. Bazzana, threat to take off. 13 for 16 in the stolen base department. Jeffers, not a great throwing catcher. The pitch up high, ball 2, 2-0. This is, again, where you've got to, as a hitter, really be patient against this guy, because if you are, Rojas will walk a ton of people. Now the 2-0 to Arias, and he waves at it. 2-1. Threw it by him up around the letters. Outfield, medium deep, straight away for Gabriel Arias. Now the 2-1 pitch. Strike called, and he challenges the call. I don't think this is going to be a very good result for Gabriel Arias, but we'll see. Nope. So, Cleveland's down to 1 challenge. That was the strike. Call upheld. 2-2 the count. 2 down, runner at first, 1-0 Minnesota. The next offering. Got him swinging at the high fastball. We'll go to the third. Minnesota 1, Cleveland nothing in the Cleveland Clinic Radio Network.
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4: One nothing Minnesota on the Ryan Jeffers first inning homer to left. Luke Kuechel, the right fielder, batting eighth, right-handed hitter. Parker Messick with a first pitch strike. Kuechel had been an infielder, but now they've moved him to the outfield, batting 263, four homers, 28 RBIs, very athletic. The 0-1 pitch inside, 1-1. Kuechel was the second round pick by Minnesota 3 years ago. Now the 1-1, and he waves at it, 1-2. He had Tommy John surgery back in August of 2024. Then last year, he was out 3.5 months when he fractured his right forearm when he was hit by a pitch. Now the 1-2. Wow. Might have been high. Parker Messick hopping up and down on the mound. He thought he had a strikeout. Looked like he did, but no challenge. That's what happens. The 2-2. Swing and a foul back when you have a foolish challenge in the second inning, and now you're down to one challenge. You put catcher Austin Hedges in a no-win situation this early in the game. Now the 2-2. Check swing. Did he go? Appeal at first. He didn't. Full count. Into the windup. The payoff pitch. Swing and a foul back. We'll do it again. Well, we want to send along a special hello to a couple of longtime Cleveland Indians and now Cleveland Guardians fans. Mother and a daughter, Catherine and Elliot Van Noy. Now the payoff delivery. Strike three called and challenged by Luke Kuechel. And this looks like a foolish challenge by Luke Kuechel, but we shall see. He was on his way to first and challenged. I mean, folks, it was almost down the middle of the plate. Not sure what Luke Kuechel was doing. So both ball clubs with very foolish challenges here in the early going by two different hitters. And Parker Messick with his third strikeout. One down, here's Ryan Kreidler. Oh, he's good-looking shortstop from what we saw last night. Right-handed batter lines one to straightaway center. And coming on to make a basket catch was helping as that ball started to sink. Two down, 1-0 Twins. We're in the third inning. 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Top of the order, Austin Martin grounded out his first time up. Two down, nobody on, 1-0 Twins in the third. The pitch, and he drives one high in the air, fairly deep right center. Helping on the run, makes the catch in the gap in right center. Boy, Petey Helping can cover some ground in center field. And a 10-pitch inning for Parker Messick. So it's the middle of the third. It's still a 1-0 ball game. Twins with the lead over the Guardians on the Cleveland Clinic.

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0: Catcher Austin Hedges opens up the bottom of the third, and Kendry Rojas misses wide ball one. This is a game in which the Twins are using bullpen guys, although both Rojas and Jack Anderson have started. 1-0 Minnesota, the 1-0, up high 2-0. Twins bullpen a little bit thin after having to go to it last night. And then tonight trying to piggyback their way with a couple of quasi-long men, part-time starters. Rojas doing the job so far as Hedges takes a strike, making it a 2-1 count. Nick Mateo of Willoughby is tonight's Hyundai Grand Slam contestant. 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Another night where the ball will jump out of here. 83 degrees, wind blowing out. Now the windup. Now the pitch. Hedges almost got hit in the back foot. 3-1. Although now you look at the big flag out above the bullpens in right center, and it's starting to blow in a little bit, but not really significant. Warm and humid. Now the 3-1. Swing and a foul back, full count. But inning ended too quickly, but again, a special hello tonight to Catherine Van Noy of Virginia and her daughter Elliot Van Noy of Philadelphia. They listen to a lot of the ball games and longtime Guardians and Indians fans. Payoff is low, and Austin Hedges with a leadoff walk here in the third. That's his second. So Jordan Schusterman does such a great job covering Major League Baseball for Yahoo Sports. Had a chance to visit with the Van Noys at the All-Star Game in Philadelphia. Uh-oh. Here comes Twins manager Derek Shelton and the trainer. Something's wrong with Kendry Rojas after that last pitch to Austin Hedges. Boy, the Twins only got four innings out of Joe Ryan last night. And now a bullpen game tonight, and it makes you think Rojas, who's licking at his finger, may have a blister injury. We're not sure, not playing doctor, but he waved the trainer out, and it is his finger, and he's going to maybe try to make a pitch or two here in a practice routine to see if he can't continue. Well, I that's interesting. He waved the trainer out, made one practice pitch, and said, you guys can go back to the first base dugout.
4: That's the quickest blister fix.

0: I think we've seen in a while. But, you know, they lost Connor Prelip to a blister issue a little bit earlier this season, and it seems like such a small thing, but how do you grip the baseball if you have a blister? And he's going to try and power through.
1: One of the heroes from last night, Petey Halpin, had his first two Major League home runs and added a double. Left on left, Lewis in close to third, thinking bunt. That's not happening. The pitch. Yeah, it is. It's a drag bunt, first base side. Backhanded by Caratini. Throws back to first. The second baseman, Clemens, got there just in time. Well, I didn't think there was any way that Petey Halpin would be bunting, but the Twins knew better. Tried to drag bunt his way on. He gets Hedges to second. That'll go as a sack bunt, but he was trying to bunt for a hit. So one down, tying run at second. 1-0 Minnesota here in the third, top of the order, and Stephen Kwan grounded out his first time up. The pitch. And he looks at a called strike on a front door slider. Stephen Kwan batting .405 in the month of July. We still have 10 days left in July. The 0-1 delivery. And he fouls it back. Oh, he had a good cut. Nothing in two. The count on Stephen Kwan. Twins with activity in their bullpen. Here's the set by the lefty. The pitch. Kwan takes a tie. One ball and two strikes. And they've got Mike Paredes warming up in their bullpen. The bullpen for the Twins above and behind the Guardians bullpen in right center. Now the 1-2. Kwan with a high drive deep right center field. This is trouble. This ball is going to hit the track. Bang up against the wall. In to score the tying run is Hedges. In the second with an RBI is Stephen Kwan. And there's that pull-side power that we have not seen much of from Stephen Kwan this year. And he doubles up the alley in right center to tie the ball game at one. And just like that, manager Derek Shelton's coming out. And he may have seen enough on that pitch to think the finger is an issue. Stephen Kwan with his 12th double and his 18th RBI. And the Twins are going to make a pitching change here in the third inning of what is now a 1-1 ball game. The call to the bullpen presented by Spartan Storm Shield. 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We'll be back and tell you about the Twins pitching change right after this.
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0: Right-hander Mike Paredes on to pitch now for Minnesota. Not a very big guy.

5'11", 185. The right-hander now 25 years of age. Fastball, cut fastball. The breaking ball and changeup. First time Cleveland's ever faced him. Made his Major League debut at the end of May. Brian Rocchio will turn around, bat left-handed. Kwan the go-ahead run at second. The pitch, and it's in there, a strike. This is a period.

0: bullpen. No wins, two losses, ERA 4.60. Now the set, the pitch, and it's outside, a ball. Threw him a changeup, and the count 1-1. So whether or not Kendry Rojas had to leave this game because of a finger issue, be it blister or whatnot, Derek Shelton quickly got him out of there here in the third. Now the 1-1. And it's swung at line drive, base hit to right near the line. Juan hits third, he's being waved home. Kieschel will throw to second. Cleveland with a 2-1 lead on an RBI single near the line and right by Brian Rocchio. And Brian Rocchio picks up his 47th run batted in. And Brian Rocchio is having a very under-the-radar, outstanding season. He has been tremendous defensively at short, and what a weapon he's becoming offensively. 2-1 Cleveland, runner at first. One down for Chase DeLauder in the third. The pitch, and he looks at a breaking ball for strike one. DeLauder struck out his first time up. Chase DeLauder against the Twins this year, batting .423. Four hits last night. The pitch outside, missed with it, and the count 1-1. Mike Paredes, an 18th round pick by Minnesota 5 years ago out of San Diego State University. The next pitch, wide again, ball 2-1. And this is the Achilles heel of a very much improved Minnesota Twins ball club. It's their bullpen. Of course, they traded almost the entire bullpen away last summer. The 2-1 pitch. And it just nicked the outside corner. Ball 2, strike 2. DeLauder not convinced. Outfield, medium deep, straight away. Paredes, the set, the pitch, and he lines a base hit into center field. Rocchio will stop at second. Third straight in for the Guardians. And so Rocchio at second, DeLauder at first, and here comes Reese Hoskins. Right-hander against right-hander. And Reese Hoskins has batted 72 points better against right-handed pitching than lefties this year. He's got a chance to do some damage now. First and second, one out, two runs in, 2-1 Cleveland here in the third. Again, outfield, medium deep, straight up. The set. Now the pitch. And it's drilled to third, backhanded by Lewis to second, one. Clemens turns, an inning-ending double play. Ball scalded, but right at third. But Cleveland has taken the lead, 2-1. Guardians lead the Twins after three.
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3: Guardians with a 2-1 lead as Parker Messick back on the mound in the fourth inning. And his first pitch is on the inside corner for a strike to Byron Buxton. Buxton bounced to third his first time up. Second game back from an injured-less stint. Here's the pitch. Swing and a miss. And quickly it's 0-2 on Buxton. Messick, first start out of the All-Star break with the odd time between starts for him. Here's the 0-2, down low, 1-2, but his stuff looks sharp. He did allow a home run to Ryan Jeffers back in the first inning, but that's been it so far for the Twins. As Buxton digs in with a 1-2 count to start things here in the fourth. Messick delivers, and there's a swing and a ground ball to short. Corralled by Rocchio, long throw, he got him at first base. The speedy Byron Buxton retired for the first out in the inning. Jim Rosenhaus along with Tom Hamilton. Great to have you with us. Guardians baseball on a Tuesday night. Good weather. Sun peeking through still in the early evening here. And the Guardians and Twins in game two of this four-game series. Here's Ryan Jeffers. The pitch to him. Low and in for a ball. Brian Matze up the street at Command Center. Jeffers, right-handed hitter, good pop. Here's the 1-0. Breaking ball on the inside corner for a strike, and it's 1-1. And again, it'd be fascinating, and it may be dictated by how things go here the next week to 10 days for the Twins. Here's the 1-1. Swing and a miss, and it's 1-2. Is Jeffers still with them after the trade deadline?
4: You know what, Rosie, they're really walking a fine line, and by that, we're talking about their relationship with their fan base after what they did last year. The fans have been livid ever since the deadline of last summer.
3: Here comes the 1-2 from Messick. Swung on, blasted foul, out of play.
4: I mean, if you looked at it logically, you would say trade Ryan Jeffers, trade Joe Ryan, you could get a boatload for Joe Ryan. But can the Twins afford that?
3: The 1-2 swung on, popped him up on the infield. First base side, Hoskins, the first baseman under it, makes the catch for the second out in the inning.
4: It feels like there's a massive healing process that still hasn't completely taken place between ownership and the fans. And so, boy, I don't know how you thread that needle, Jim.
3: Josh Bell, the batter, with two down, bases empty. The pitch to him is in there for a strike. When the Guardians were there before the All-Star break, the crowds were good, excited, but not as large as you might expect. Here's the 0-1, down low, 1-1, because at the time the Twins were in the midst of a real hot stretch. And they won the first two games of that series. But it is still, a tail off, a residual from a year ago. The 1-1 swung on, fouled off. That's always been a really fun baseball town.
4: It's a great ballpark.
3: Yes.
4: It's one of the best ballparks in baseball. Folks, it's worth your time to go to Target Field.
3: Now the 1-2 to Bell. Swung on, and that's driven high and deep just to the left of center. Long run, Halpin. He can't get to it. This one will range up against the wall and on his way to second. With a stand-up double is Josh Bell, who continues his fine season with double number 23.
4: And that double was made possible because P.D. Halpin, when the count went to 0-2, moved almost extremely more from straightaway center to right center.

0: And that's the reason why he couldn't get back and catch that ball. But Josh Bell also scalded it.
1: Royce Lewis, the batter. Lewis popped to the catcher's first time up. Here's the pitch. And it bounces in there away from Hedges off to the third base side. And that will allow Bell to move up on the wild pitch. So the tying run in this 2-1 ball game is now 90 feet away for the Twins with two down here in the top of the fourth. Now, yep, Josh Bell was only with Cleveland less than a full season a couple of years back. And then an off year for him last year, but what a resurgence with the Twins. And they love him in that clubhouse. He's been a big reason why they have had the season they've had. Now the pitch to Lewis. It's up high for a ball. 2-0 the count on Royce Lewis. Guardians 2, Twins 1. Now the 2-0 from Messick. Down low, ball 3. Parker Messick hot off the 10-pitch inning in the All-Star game. 3 up, 3 down for the American League. A shutout for the American League, the 3-0. There's a strike on the inside corner, and Messick was a part of that. Love the activities, and like his teammates Kate Smith and Travis Bazzana, once-in-a-lifetime opportunity, but they were exhausted by the time it was done, and welcomed that a couple of days before things got back to play. And for Messick, didn't have to make a start until here tonight, so a chance to kind of reset his bearings, and again, he's looked pretty good. Pretty much what we've seen most of the year from Parker Messick. The 3-1 pitch. Called strike on the outside corner. And the count's now 3-2. Lewis thought that was ball 4. He took a step or two to first base, thinking he might get the call. But instead, it's a payoff pitch. It's on its way. Swung on, ripped foul outside of third base and out of play. We'll do it again on 3-2. Check out MLB's Journey to 30 sweepstakes, your chance to win trips to all 30 ballparks in the big leagues. 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The payoff pitch. Swung on, a broken bat bouncer over the mound. Picked up by Bazzana at second. Throws it away at first. All hands are safe. Bell scores from third. And remaining at first, or Willie, is Lewis. No, he will move up to second as that ball did roll into the dugout. And it's going to go as an error on the pitcher, Messick, for not picking up that bouncer back to the mound. And then an error on the second baseman, Bazzana, allowing the runner to advance to second base. No run batted in, but Bell scores on the play. And it's now a tie game at 2. Victor Caratini steps in with the go-ahead run at second. And here comes the pitch from Messick. Outside for a ball. Boy, Messick got the slowly hit ground ball, but when he tried to field it on the mound, he was there with the glove, and it just kind of skipped off the glove, and once it got past him, the run was going to score. Here's the 1-0. Swung on, and there's a high fly ball down the right field line. Long run for David Fry. Still going, and he can't make the play as it hits the sidewall and ricochets back. Simply a long strike, and the count's now 1-1 on Caratini. So an odd run right there for the Twins. But it ties the game up at 2 here in the fourth inning, as they managed to put together a two-out rally here against Parker Messick. Caratini, he's going through a good stretch. Had seen a lot of time catching with Ryan Jeffers out due to injury. Now he's at first base tonight, but hitting over 300 the last month of play. The 1-1. Swing and a miss. Good changeup that time from Messick. Boy, he mixes his pitches well. And he has a lot of them. 6 different pitches that he's confident in. And that time the changeup getting him strike 2. The count's now 1-2. The lefty sets and delivers. Swung on, ground ball near the middle. Bazzana digs it out, throws to

0: First in time for the out, and the side is retired. But the Twins score a run thanks to a couple of errors, and we'll head to the bottom half of the fourth inning. Tied at two.
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3: Two ball game, bottom of the fourth inning here at Progressive Field. Mike Paredes back to work for the Twins, facing David Fry, and his pitch is outside for a ball. Paredes came on last inning for the starter, Kendry Rojas. Rojas finished at 2 1/3 innings, allowed just one hit, but the two runs. Along the way, walked a batter, hit a batter, and struck out two. And now Fry takes a pitch outside for ball two. He checked his swing. Fry popped a second, his first time up. Getting a chance to play back-to-back nights here. Trying to get something going offensively. Here's the pitch. Swung on, and there's a chopper to short. Hauled in by Kreidler. Throws across the diamond in time for the out. One away in this home half of the fourth inning. Time for tonight's Cleveland Clinic caregiver shout out. Big thanks to all the caregivers at Lutheran Hospital for everything they do to care for patients and their families. Here's Travis Bezzana. Walked his first time up. Going through a real nice stretch here since the All-Star break. Here's the pitch to him. Swung on, ground ball off the pitcher, but it ricochets right to the shortstop, Kreidler, who throws out Bezzana at first. Kreidler was shading toward the bag at second, and that ball looked like it hit maybe the backside of Paredes, the pitcher. So he didn't deflect it that much, and Kreidler had really a fairly easy play, and he made it easily to retire Bezzana. Jeffers out to the mound just to check in on his pitcher, and Paredes says, I'm okay. So two down in the inning. And now Gabriel Arias will step in, a strikeout victim his first time up. Guardians and Twins tied at two here in the fourth. The pitch to Arias. Swung on, and that's drilled to left, back on it, and it's going to be over the head of the left fielder, Martin. He'll play it off the wall, fires it in, and wisely holding it first with a long single is Gabriel Arias. Now, Martin played that perfectly. He realized right away that was going to be over his head, and it was hit sharply, so Arias held to a single, but a sharp single off the wall and left. Austin Hedges will bat. Hedges digs in from that right side. The pitch to him. Strike called on the inside.

0: high corner. Now, Austin Hedges came in batting 285. He's been red hot of late. Last 19 games hitting at a 360 clip. Here comes the 0-1 from Paredes, and that's swung on and lifted high in the air to shallow left. In comes Martin, and he makes the catch to retire the side. We head to the fifth, the Guardians 2, the Twins 2, on the Cleveland Clinic Radio Network.
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0: Guardians and Twins tied at 2. Top half of the fifth inning now as Parker Messick gets back to it. He'll face the bottom third of the Twins lineup. Cody Clemens to lead things off. Left-handed hitter having a career year. The pitch to him. Swing and a miss. Strike one. After a career year a year ago. 18 home runs this season. Hit 19 last season. So you certainly would think he would surpass that total. The 0-1. Breaking ball low and outside. And what a nice pickup for the Twins. Early stages of last season, a cash deal from the Phillies. Here's the 1-1 pitch. Breaking ball outside, 2-1. And had some good big league time with the Tigers, a little bit with the Phillies. But meaningful playing time with the Twins a year ago, and it has paid off. Here's the 2-1. Swung on, lined sharply off the glove of the second baseman, Bizana. It trickles into shallow right center. Bizana retrieves it quickly, and Clemens will hold it first with a single. There was a rocket off the bat of Clemens, and that last hop came in there quickly and hot on the backhand side to Bizana, and he did get a glove on it, but couldn't squeeze it. So a single for Clemens brings up Luke Kuechel, who struck out looking his first time up. And Twins offense, boy, they can be relentless at times. You look up and down that lineup. Here's the pitch. Swung on, foul back, and out of play. There's a lot of hot hitters, a lot of hitters having good seasons. And here we are at the bottom of the lineup with Luke Kuechel, who's put together a strong year, and even their number 9 hitter, Ryan Kreidler, has perhaps exceeded expectations for Minnesota. Here's the 0-1. Breaking ball on the inside corner for a strike. I say perhaps because the teams don't like to put ceilings on players, but Kreidler having a solid year, and he's waiting on deck. Here's the 0-2. Down low for a ball, 1-2. Messick with that good changeup. Boy, he gets some good downward action on it. But he didn't get the chase from Kuechel that time. Kuechel, right-handed hitter.

tremendous speed. Here's the 1-2. Swing and a miss. Strike three. Tied him up inside with the heat at 94 miles an hour. One down here in the fifth. That'll bring up Kreidler in a 2-2 game. 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Kreidler lined to center his first time up. The pitch to him swung on and fouled back into the net. And it counts 0-1. Kreidler, another former Tiger, who has blossomed here with the Twins. Got that opportunity to play a lot of shortstop when Royce Lewis was sent to the minor leagues. After beginning the year as the third baseman. Here's the 0-1. Down low, 1-1. Lewis has since come back and has seen most of his time at first base now for Minnesota. Guardians and Twins tied at 2. This is game 2 of a 4-game series. Play again tomorrow night at 6:40. Bailey Ober against Slade Ciccone, the matchup. And then Thursday afternoon, they wrap it up at 1:10. The 1-1 pitch. Swung on, foul tipped at home plate. Count moves to 1-2 on Kreidler. Parker Messick, what a rookie year it has been for him. Third lowest ERA among Major League rookies. Second in wins. The 1-2 swung on, looped foul and out of play. And the count remains 1-2. Obviously, it depends a lot on his finish to the season, but boy, you got to figure he'll be in the consideration for American League Rookie of the Year if this keeps up. Now the 1-2, swung on, foul tip, hung on two by Hedges. That's strike three, and there's two down in the inning. Well, always a difficult play for a catcher, but Hedges able to squeeze that foul tip on a pitch that was up. That's the fifth strikeout for Messick. Now back to the top of the lineup for Austin Martin, who's 0-2. He's grounded out and flied to center. Guardians and Twins tied at 2, top half of the fifth inning. Twins with a base runner and Cody Clemens over at first base. Two down. Messick delivers, and Martin takes a breaking ball on the inside corner. Strike one. Good curve that time from Parker Messick. Even with a runner on, Messick works quickly. Here's his 0-1. Swung on and foul tipped at home plate. And they got a piece of Hedges, the catcher. But it's 0-2. Now through August the 6th, you could win a Guardians edition F-150 Raptor truck, courtesy of your Northeast Ohio Ford dealers. 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Messick trying to work out of it here in the fifth. The lefty with the 0-2. Down low, 1-2. Cutter that time from Messick. See a whole lot of those. 1-2 the count now on Martin. Right-handed batter came in batting 244. The 1-2, fastball up high. 2-2 the count. Messick tried to get him to chase upstairs, but Martin would not do it. 2-2 the count. Here comes the pitch. Up and in for ball three. So the count is full on Austin Martin. Messick. Pitch count has been in pretty good order most of the game so far. He's up to 75 now in the fifth inning. Here's the 3-2. Swung on, ground ball, foul outside of third. And we'll do it again with a full count. Enbridge Gas Ohio would like to remind you, whether you're an individual or a contractor, state law requires that you call 811 before you dig down.

0: 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It's simple and free. Just dial 811. Payoff pitch coming to Austin Martin. Here it is. Called strike three on the inside corner. Messick, after allowing the leadoff single, strikes out the next three, and we head to the bottom half of the fifth inning. Guardians 2 and the Twins 2.
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0: Petey Halpin to get the bottom of the fifth inning started in a 2-2 game. Twins right-hander Mike Paredes delivers, and his pitch is outside for ball one. Halpin with a sack bunt, his first time up. Great to have him on the warm-up show tonight talking about his first two major league home runs. They came in last night's game. Here's the 1-0. Swung on, looped foul, and out of play off to the left. He joins 12 other players in franchise history to have his first two major league home runs come in the same game. Most recently done by Chase DeLauder in Seattle on opening weekend. Here's the 1-1. And it's on the outside corner for a strike. I'm not sure Halpin was convinced, but he did not ask for a challenge. So it's 1-2 on Halpin, who still maintains, look, I'm not a home run hitter. But certainly we saw some power last night. Here's the 1-2. Swung on, and he drives it to left. But the left fielder, Martin's right there and makes the catch of a line drive off the bat of Halpin. I should say it. Not necessarily not saying he can't hit home runs, but his approach has to be line drives to the opposite field up the middle, and then if there's a pitch that he can handle and drive on the pull side, then he can do that, certainly. And he showed last night he's strong enough. Here's Stephen Kwan, RBI double his last time up. He remains red hot. Paredes from the stretch delivers. And Kwan takes it upstairs for ball one. Get you the injury report this half inning presented by Elk and Elk. If an auto accident or medical malpractice caused you injury, call 1-800-ELK-OHIO. Here's the 1-0. Outside and low, 2-0. As Tom was mentioning earlier, Jose Ramirez with a great work day today as he continues to make progress towards his return, which could come soon. How soon, we don't know, but it seems imminent that Ramirez will rejoin the ball club. Here's the 2-0. Strike called on the outside corner, and it's 2-1 to Kwan. Angel Martinez played again for Akron this afternoon as he continues to make his way back from the broken bone in his foot. And Tim Herron also pitched for Akron today. The two

0: one. Just missed inside, ball three. And he certainly seems to be trending toward a return when eligible at the end of the week. So some good stuff on the injury front for the Guardians. Now the 3-1. Swing and a miss. 3-2 the count on Kwan. Looked like he had a pitch that he thought he could drive, but did not make contact that time. He's had a good opposite field line drive stroke going. The 3-2, and he swings and loops it foul left side and out of play into the lower stands. Let's pause 10 seconds. Station ID on the Cleveland Clinic Radio Network.
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0: A pitch to Stephen Kwan is down low for ball four. Kwan draws the walk, a one-out base runner for the Guardians here in the fifth. Jim Rosenhaus along with Tom Hamilton on this Tuesday night in downtown Cleveland. Brian Motze up the street at Command Center. Really nice night for a ball game. Some clear skies up above, a little bit of cloud cover. Comfortable temperatures, 83 degrees game time. Brian Rocchio, the batter, takes a pitch low and in for ball one. Rocchio, RBI single his first time up in that two-run third inning. It's now a 2-2 game here in the bottom of the fifth. Mike Paredes, the reliever, delivers, and it's a strike on the inside corner. Say reliever, he's relieving tonight. He has started this season for the Twins as they kind of navigate only having four starting pitchers right now, true starters. The 1-1, that's on the outside corner for a strike, and it's 1-2. This is that hole in the rotation night as Rocchio is challenging that strike call. He thought it was outside, and ABS says indeed it was. A little bit low, actually. So a successful challenge with Rocchio living on the edge. The Guardians only with one left, but he's successful. So the count's 2-1. Kwan at first with one away. The pitch to Rocchio. Swung on, yanked, foul. Just past the first base bag, foul. And it's now 2-2 on Rocchio. So the Twins right now just the four starters. And then this is the night where they kind of figure it out and they started Kendry Rojas tonight. He made it into the third inning before giving way to Paredes. Now the 2-2 pitch. After a long set, it's on its way and it's swung on and blasted foul deep down the right side, but well foul. And that one, it's like it rattled around in the corner bar area. Usual good crowd down there. The standing room areas, the drink rails, always festive. And tonight, no different. So another 2-2 pitch coming to Brian Rocchio, the switch hitting shortstop in from the left side. Throw to first, back safely is Kwan. Only one down in the inning as the Guardians look to retake the lead here in this bottom half of the fifth. Here comes the 2-2. Swung on, ground ball near the middle, on through, base hit. Kwan makes the turn, will head to third and make it standing up. Rocchio's aboard with another base hit. He's now 2-for-3, and the Guardians have runners on the corners. Boy, he looks so comfortable at the plate. And it seems rare right now are the at-bats where Rocchio does not get something good to hit and make solid contact, and he did again. So now Chase DeLauder. The table is set for DeLauder, who is on an absolute tear right now. Four-hit game last night. 1-for-2 tonight. The single in the third inning. Up there now with that runner at third. Takes a breaking ball outside for ball one. And the Twins with runners on the corners. They have the infield in. The shortstop, Kreidler's back a little bit. And shading near that second base bag. Here's the pitch, and